0: play. You can join in. Just search Odd Couple FSR and subscribe. And David Shepard, SiriusXM, NBA radio host and former WFAN host, will join us coming up in about 27 minutes. So we still got a lot to get to here in hour number two. And we're still, about 45 minutes away from the game. It's supposed to start around 8:40.
1: Yeah, I'm hoping. I'm just hoping. Like, I mean, it's starting to look a little full in there. So hopefully everything goes as planned.
0: You know what? I did not realize this, though.
1: What's that?
0: That tonight, they always have, these specialty nights for games and stuff.
1: Mm-hmm.
0: I didn't know it was the night of the living dead because along with Trump being there.
1: I know you ain't about to talk about the commissioner.
0: No.
1: Oh.
0: You got Jimmy Johnson wearing a Knicks shirt. 80-year-old men shouldn't be wearing T-shirts. Just saying.
1: Why are you so mad at him? You mad at Spike Lee and his Knick get up?
0: No. And Robert Kraft is there as well. I'm sure the people in Boston are thrilled.
1: Wait, is he really?
0: Yes. It's the night of the living dead. Anybody with white hair and a lot of money is in the building tonight,
1: well,
0: apparently.
1: Well, the way them tickets cost, yeah. It ain't going to be a regular Joe who works the garbage truck.
0: If you were a Red Sox fan, though, would you feel good about that? Why is Robert Kraft, of all people, Jimmy Johnson, too, like his claim to fame is in Texas?
1: Something.
0: Oh, is it Trump?
1: Yes!
0: Are they with him?
1: Doesn't it make sense? Why else would I'm a Boston guy. Why not go with the Celtics? Or you mentioned the Red Sox?
0: They were down on the floor.
1: I'm
0: so
1: just
0: going to
1: jump out on the limb.
0: But I didn't see them on in the suite. Now, maybe they're going
1: because
0: up.
1: Because it's early.
0: Yeah, maybe they're going
1: they're coming
0: up.
1: In. What did they have to do? They had to get there early. They're going to get through security, checkpoints and all that, hang out. And that's my guess. Because those two make zero sense.
0: Robert Kraft have two seats?
1: For who? Him and who?
0: Oh, you know what? I'm going to tell you how I get my jollies. Can I tell you?
1: Yes.
0: Just watching Rob G shake his head in the other room. Because
1: it's so ridiculous.
2: One day we're just going to pop the mic.
0: No,
1: the best
0: not.
1: Part is, Rob G, one day he's going to not hit the button.
0: You're going to hit the on button
1: to keep it on. And you and everybody's going to hear it. But, yeah, my guess is Trump. All sincerity. Like, I think Jimmy Johnson makes zero sense. Robert Kraft makes zero sense. I could be wrong. Rob G could be.
0: I mean,
1: they could be
0: Rob G. If you see a celebrity list or whatever, maybe there's some more names. But I just saw those two. You know, Jimmy Johnson had on a Nick T-shirt, not a golf shirt.
1: Yeah.
0: Like a Nick T-shirt, and Robert Kraft didn't have a jersey. That would be sacrilegious.
1: He was like, I can't even do that.
0: He can't even do that.
1: He can't do that.
0: Rob G, one last thing before we get to this topic here, hour number two. Odd Mob, anybody on the – did we get any stuff? I'm sure from the
2: I don't know if
0: hour.
2: You want to hear some of the stuff saying in Odd Mob.
0: No, that's okay.
2: Anytime you get political, you get the worst kind of people in these
1: okay.
2: chats.
1: Well, because God forbid you have a civilized conversation.
0: Exactly.
1: You can't do that in
0: but
1: the 2020s.
0: You could give us one or two decent ones.
1: I don't care if it's an opposing thought.
0: Exactly.
1: As long as they're not disrespectful.
2: It's not just that. We're talking about the Epstein list. We're talking about pedophilia. We're talking about – there's no civil discourse happening in the chat right now.
1: We tried, bro.
2: Yeah.
0: So nothing. There's nothing you can read.
2: If you want to read.
0: No, you're telling me I don't want to do it. I just thought maybe there was somebody.
2: He's a lunatic. He's a liar. Right. You know, like there's really nothing.
1: Yeah. All right, there you got it.
2: All right. The deporter in chief. I mean, we got all kinds of stuff.
0: Deporter in chief. Very nice. Yeah. I'm just saying, like the first, that guy who called in, I just, from Miami.
1: The best part about it is you were talking about James Dolan.
0: Like what did I say, Rob G? That I'm blaming James Dolan, not Trump.
2: Yeah.
0: And he called, Trump lives in your head. Blah, blah, blah. No, he didn't even hear it.
1: The only time we've had conversations was about that.
0: Sports related.
1: And when the Dodgers were debating if they were going to go or not. That up to the White House.
2: Yeah, you know what's funny is all this incredible discourse, all negative. There's one guy, Carlos, trying to hold it down just out of these random hatred comments. Hey, Mary, why you bugging? Rob, please sing the Wemby song.
1: You know,
2: stuff like
1: you.
2: That. There's just one guy trying to fight the one fight.
0: As we get started, Mary, can we get the Wemby song?
2: That's 30 minutes to showtime cranking up Buffalo Wings.
0: Let's get the full version, please, before Kelvin said that Wemby can't win. Let's do it.
1: I said that? You know what I said? What are you, a prophet?
0: I'm just reading the notes. I'm just
1: let me read the notes. Rob G, no more notes. Let me put my notes on here no more.
2: I'm going to send them rundown like the other shows where it's just blank.
1: Give me the blank.

0: get into it, let me know before I start, Mary, if you got it or not. All right, well, you look for that, Mary. We'll get to it. Rob has a new Wemby song. Of course, we know everybody knows it's Wemby. What I know about Wemby, Rob, is he is an incredible player. I told you he's obviously going to be the face of the league, one of the best ever when it's all said and done. But the reason I picked the Knicks was that he was too – he alone as well as the Knicks. The Spurs. If this were just the Spurs, Rob, and just Wemby was the young one, I'd be okay with this. The issue that I have with the Spurs is that everybody's young. Your best players are 22, 21, 20. And even your coach is young. He's like 38. That ain't Greg Popovich. Mitch Johnson's got to learn. And so what would happen in game two? Wemby starts to go to work, starts to score, brings them back in it. But then he has his couple of bad plays, right? He has a turnover, which turned to the foul, which turned to the shot. He got a good look, but you would prefer a better shot to end the game and try to win it. And so he had his moment, Rob, that comes with the bumps and the bruises of the NBA. He's not alone in this. I look at guys like Kobe Bryant, young phenom. People are excited about him. He's in the playoffs against the Utah Jazz. What does he do? Shoots a bunch of air balls. He had to have his moment. I look at a young Shaq, toast of the town, new fun thing in the league. He's got all the commercials. He got platinum albums. Finally goes up against Hakeem and the Rockets in the finals. They get swept, and he gets schooled by Hakeem, and he realizes you still got work to do, young fella. I look at, of course, LeBron, 22 years old, just like Wemby, gets to the finals versus the who? The Spurs, gets swept. Tim Duncan and them show them how you do it and show them what an expert and veteran team looks like. And I look at the Spurs and I say, if it were just Wemby was the 22-year-old, but they had an older Tim Duncan or a Ginobili or even a Kawhi, then I'd feel much more comfortable. But the fact that he is the eldest of the better players is a problem. And the guys who won young, Magic had vets, Jamal Wilkes, Storm and Norman, Nixon. He had, of course, Kareem. And then you Larry Bird when he won young. You had veteran guys on those teams. And that's my challenge with the Spurs. It's not that they're not good, not that they're not very good, but they hadn't gone through the lessons. They hadn't gone through those turnovers and bad moments like he had in game two. You kind of got to go through that to get there. Michael Jordan was incredible in the postseason, but he wasn't winning anything because he had to go through it. He scored 60-something against the Celtics, still lose. So that's when I watch game two and I watch the end and some of the mistakes. We just had Olden Polynice on. What did he say? He said they've outplayed the Knicks in a large portion of this series, but they don't know how to cap key moments, how to close out, and they make a few young blunders and young mistakes, and that's, to me, what's played out thus far. They've been competitive. They've been right there. They've had the lead at times. Obviously, had the lead in game one, but they haven't been able to close. They haven't. Even Mitch Johnson hasn't mastered it as a coach yet. When should I call a timeout? When should I not? When should I drop a better play? And this is just a part of the learning curve. And I saw it, to me, when that little minute and a half for Wemby was a bad stretch, last 45 seconds or whatever it was. That was his Kobe airballing. That was his Shaq getting schooled by Hakeem. That was his Bron just not ready and prepared enough for the Spurs. He's been good, but he hasn't been great, and nor have the Spurs. And I think they're going to learn, and they're going to be forced to be reckoned with in the future. But this is why a veteran, more grizzled team like the Knicks have been through it a little bit. You got a coach who's been through it. You got four of their starting five guys won championships in college. They know how to get it done. This is why, to me, the Spurs are just early. It's not that they're bad. They're just early, Ron.
1: Yeah, I disagree totally because we just saw OKC, the second youngest team to ever win a championship. They didn't have any of those guys. They were a very young team, 25 years old. And the conversation you're having, and I'm just going to be call it like I see it.
0: Mm-hmm.
1: If Wemby makes that shot, that is not the conversation you would be. Like the difference between you saying them being not being ready is the difference between not the turnover, mm-hmm. one shot. If he knocks that shot down, they came back from 14 down, right, against mm-hmm. the Knicks. They also win that game, and then it's 1-1, and you would feel totally different because Wemby had the big three-point play in that stretch with the 14 points mm-hmm. to get them back in that game. They looked dead. They looked out of it in the third quarter, in the second half at that point when they fell behind. And they played. And as great as Cat has played and done a good job, he had 4 points in the second half. That's what he had. He had 4 points in the second half. And I agree with Olden. There are stretches, big stretches, where they have played better than the Knicks. And they have made, in game one, De'Aaron Fox was bad, really bad, right? Wemby didn't play great. He didn't shoot well, 6 for 21, and they lose by 10.

0: This game, of course, is a heartbreaker because you're going to go down 0-2, but it's a one-point game. I don't look at it like they can't win, and I don't even know. This is just my gut.
1: Mm-hmm.
0: They could push through and win to, and win the next four games. That is what I feel like if they were to get it together. Even Brunson, who you can normally count on, when he missed that free throw, was that not an opening? Were you shocked?
2: For sure. That's unlike him.
0: Yeah, but that was that moment where you went, wow, this guy's usually money in that spot, and that's a huge free throw, and obviously didn't come back to bite the Knicks. But I'm not giving up on Wemby and what he's able to do. And so far in the two games, not chopped liver. 27.5 points, 10.5 rebounds. You know, I think it's Rob G. Is that three? Oh, how many blocks is that? 3.5 or 1.5? I got that. And 1.5 steals. So the numbers are good. They could have been better. The shooting percentage, obviously, in game one. 6-for-21, I don't care. And your team only loses by 10 is amazing when Fox and Wemby didn't play well. But anyway, I have not given up hope in Wemby and him having a big game. And I'm looking at how the Knicks, you know, gave it up. And the pressure, again, they're at home. You know what I mean? The home crowd. There's a whole thing there. And even though they got a cushion, this is one of those where if you're going to win the game, the Spurs, tonight is the night. And if you win that game, you start to feel like we came back in game two, 14 down, mm-hmm. tied the game. And now we just came into Madison Square Garden. You start to believe like we can win this game. And I'm talking about the Spurs, not me. You know, that's the mindset you could have if you're the Spurs. Do we have the song now? Who's heading out to the NBA Finals?
2: Trump.
0: Calling a name that's lighter than air. Who's bending down to get into MSG? Everyone knows it's real.

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0: I'm so
1: glad. Let him play, 877-996-6369.
0: Wimby's so glad he's got you. He's got you and a statue that he was drawing at Central Park or wherever he was earlier today. Because it's, I think it's a double-digit win for the Knicks. I think they 15 points. I think Brunson finally has a
1: 10 wings. Just a simple 20 wing, 10 wings. Let's do it.
0: I'll do 10 wings.
1: All right, let's do it.
2: You should learn how to say everyone knows it's Wimby in French since he's a French basketball player.
1: You know how to do it?
2: You said what?
0: No, hit Duolingo up. Somebody do that.
1: All right.
2: It's not hard, man.
1: 877-99 on Fox, 877-996-6369. Melvin's got a blowout. I'm saying no way, no how. Do you believe in Wimby and the Spurs? Do you believe, I should say, that they're too inexperienced to win? Kelvin believes so. That's why they make mistakes at the end. We'll continue that conversation next with you. It is the Odd Couple, where we deliver insight, not noise. And we appreciate your insight, and we welcome your calls. 877-99 on Fox. And you know what you need to do. Stick and stay.
2: Unless you don't know that it's Wimby in the U.S. of A.
1: That's right.
0: Let's tell them about M-Drive,
1: right? That's right. Kelvin, when M-Drive first came to me, I got to admit.
0: What's that?
1: I didn't know who they were.
0: Well, since we're telling the truth, I didn't either. But then I started to pay attention to what was going on with my body, Rob.
1: That's right. Same here. After 40, guess what?
0: What's
1: energy
0: that?
1: Drops. Weight won't move. The gym stops, giving you, well, what you put in.
0: Yeah, you get mad about it and try to start to think, man, is it me?
1: It's not. It's testosterone. Did you hear me?
0: I heard you.
1: It's testosterone. Say with my chest out. It declines after 40. It's everything with it.
0: And M-Drive is built for exactly that, just like your chest, Rob. Two capsules every morning. Pop, pop. Take a couple of them.
1: Pop, pop.
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1: 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A scientist named Gary Kehoe built this thing almost 20 years ago for himself after feeling the same change.
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0: NABJ. 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

0: for Rob Parker, Kelvin Washington on a Magic City Monday. Davis Shepherd. Shep's getting ready to join us here in about 5 or 6 minutes. We'll talk some NBA finals as we get closer and closer, allegedly, to the tip-off of Game 3. In
1: the all-time greatest name of a radio show in sports talk radio show history.
0: What is it?
1: Shep, Shower, and Shade. That was the name of the show.
0: Shep, Shower, and Shade.
1: Was that pretty good? That's pretty good.
0: I do remember that. Shout out to Shep. Be joining us here shortly. 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All right, 877-99 on Fox. I said it. I think the Spurs are too young. They're too early right now to get it done. And I think we've seen the history of that. Rob says I'm wrong. They can still get it done. What about you? 877-99 on Fox. Who we got?
1: Richard in Jacksonville. You're on the Odd Couple Fox Sports Radio. What's up, Richard?
2: Hey, guys. Thanks for the time.
1: Yes, sir.
2: Look, Rob, I was listening to what you're saying, and it just seems like you are making this slight miscalculation that many people are making, which is you're considering the upside of what the Spurs might do without recognizing the Knicks haven't played a good game yet in the finals. The Knicks have a gear that the pace that the Spurs have.
1: But they might not play a good game, and that's my point to you, and that's why I'm saying if the Spurs win game three.
2: Let me ask you a question.
1: No, but they might not. Say it.
2: Bob, why would a team on a 13-game heater having their first game in the finals in 27 years at home not play a good game?
1: Easy, because the competition they played up until this point wasn't that good. And the two teams quit. So Richard, you can believe what you want, and I'm fine with that. I just want you to just, can you admit you're a Knicks fan, correct?
2: Of course.
1: Okay, that's fine. So you can't have an objective opinion when it comes to this. And then you can say whatever you want, and I respect it. Richard, you can't. You're invested.
2: I can't.
1: You can't. I don't care what you say. You can't have an honest opinion about the Knicks because you're a Knicks fan, and I get it. I'm not mad at you. But you can't tell me because I'm not on board or I think that the Spurs can't win four games in a row that I'm crazy. Everybody crowned the Phoenix Suns, too, when they were up 2-0. And guess what? The Milwaukee Bucks won four straight and took the championship. Did that happen?
2: Well, the reason...
1: Did that happen? Yes or no? Did that happen? I'm asking you. Did that happen?
2: Yes.
1: Okay.
2: But the reason,
1: wait a minute.
2: Yes, but the reason
1: wait a minute. Wait, oh one more thing. Did the war?

0: up 3-1 against LeBron James? Were the Warriors up 3-1?
1: Yes.
0: Who won that series?
1: What does that have to do with anything?
0: Because I'm trying to tell you how a series can flip. That the Spurs have been right there. They should have won game two. They were a shot away from winning game two. You would have a different conversation today if Wimby made that shot. That's all I'm saying to you.
1: I will, if you'll let me speak for a second, I will tell
0: you. Dude,
1: you've
0: been on.
1: All right,
0: Richard, thank you. We let you talk. I mean, you act like you didn't say anything.
2: I mean, you ain't let him cook, though.
3: No. He was cooking.
0: He was
3: hibachiing. Richard, let me finish what you were saying. Jalen Brunson is due a great game. He's been inefficient. He hasn't had a great game. And this is what he's saying. That home crowd, home cooking, the bench players are going to play better than they have as well. They've had some good moments here and there. And there's another notch the Knicks can get to. That's what he's saying. That's what I'm expecting today. Energy's going to be crazy for them.
0: Peter in Honolulu, you're on the Odd Couple Fox Sports Radio.
4: What's up, guys?
0: How are
4: you? I told you Wimby wasn't going to do it in game two the other day.
0: Okay, so let me ask you this, Peter. So when they rolled out the 14 points to tie the game, you were sitting there going, Wimby, and he made the three-point play. You were saying, no, Wimby's not going to do it? What'd you say at that moment?
4: A little bit nervous.
0: Okay,
4: That's not going to happen again because if the Knicks, they got not nervous, but they saw that they were up by 14, they took the foot off the neck, and they let the Spurs back in. If the Knicks go up by 10 again, if they go up double digits, 15, 18 points, it's over. The Spurs they're not going to let the Spurs off the deck again. They let them off the deck. Wimby missed the shot. Okay, Brunson's not going to keep shooting 29% or whatever he is. Josh Hart is not going to keep shooting over. Okay? It's not going to happen. Who on the Spurs is going to step up? Wimby needs to do 40 for the Spurs to win.
0: They lost by one. He didn't have to do 40. Come on, man. The Knicks won the game. You should feel good about it being up 2-0, but they didn't run the Spurs out of the gym. You need to stop. They were one shot away from making you and all those Knicks fans squeamish. They better win tonight.
3: De'Aaron Fox is the key.
0: He is.
3: I expect Wimby to – he's going to do – 25 to 35.
0: He's been averaging 27 and a half.
3: He'll be fine. The key for me is De'Aaron Fox. Vassell's going to hit a couple threes. Champagne, but it's going to be De'Aaron Fox. If De'Aaron Fox can be an all-star guy like he had been in Sacramento, then that could be trouble. If not, that's just not enough in my opinion. All right, we can ask David Shep. Shepard's going to join us in a moment. Right now, Steve Sager. It's getting you updated. Hey, Steve.
5: Hey there. Game three of the NBA Finals due to tip off in about 10 minutes. Knicks up 2-0, hosting the San Antonio Spurs. Knicks took game two on the road in this series by a point on a free throw with about 10 seconds left right after a turnover by Victor Wembanyama, who had also missed the last shot of that game. Spurs had 16 turnovers last contest. The Atlanta Hawks gave coach Quinn Snyder a multi-year contract extension. The Raptors gave GM Bobby Webster an extension. The LA Kings new head coach will be Peter LaViolette. Edmonton is closing in on Mike Babcock as head coach. A judge in Texas gave Texas Tech quarterback Brendan Sorsby an injunction to play this season. He had been ineligible after gambling. The NCAA has appealed already. Georgia, for one, has instructed its coaches not to schedule Texas Tech now in any sport, and Nebraska has done the same. Arizona Cardinals quarterback Jacoby Brissett reported for the start of mandatory minicamp. Linebacker Josh Sweat also reported to the cards. The Chiefs are signing defensive back Legarius Sneed. Giants linebacker Abdul Carter left practice after he twisted his ankle at minicamp. Broncos linebacker Jonathan Cooper entered a not guilty plea to domestic violence charges. U.S. soccer defender Chris Richards returned to full practice today in Southern California. He had missed both of the recent exhibitions with an ankle injury. The U.S. opens its World Cup schedule in L.A. this Friday night on Fox TV against Paraguay. Roger Federer will take part in an exhibition before the U.S. Open in late August, along with John McEnroe, Andre Agassi, and Andy Roddick. To baseball, the Mariners placed shortstop J.P. Crawford on the IL with a bruised hand, and rookie shortstop Colt Emerson was scratched from tonight's game due to back tightness. Seattle is leading 5-2 at Baltimore, bottom of the seventh, a grand slam for Josh Naylor. At Tampa Bay, the Rays lead 2-1 over the Red Sox in the top of the seventh inning. Yankees yesterday moved into a virtual tie for first in the AL East with the Rays. The

0: Yankees right now are back in the lead on FS1, up 4-3 at Cleveland in the top of the sixth inning. And it's Philadelphia leading 5-2 at Toronto in the bottom of the fifth. Christopher Sanchez, four innings of work, four strikeouts so far for the Phils. His ERA 1.59 for the season. Blue Jays catcher Alejandro Kirk could come off the 60-day IL this weekend. Toronto pitcher Dylan Cease will rejoin the rotation on Tuesday. And Alabama and Oklahoma each advance to the College World Series. Back to you.
1: Thanks, Steve. Appreciate it. iCouple Rob and Kelvin on in Magic City Monday. Joined now by Shep, David Shepard, SiriusXM NBA radio host, former WFAN fan host. Shep on air. Give him a follow. What's up, Shep?
2: Hey, Kel, what's going on, gentlemen? Rob, how we doing? Not a lot going on in the world of sports these days.
1: Nah, huh? Man, boring right now.
3: I know, right? Not much. Absolutely.
1: Let's get to game three, minutes away, hopefully, if everything goes as planned. Of course, the Knicks are up 2-0. Knicks are up 2-0, and luckily, because of game two, or they've been owning this thing, and they should be up 2-0. Well, how do you view it?
2: Well, look, I mean, I think the Knicks are very fortunate that the Spurs are the second youngest team in the history of the NBA Finals. And while the Spurs had a 14-point lead in game one and a 12-point lead in game two, the Knicks are thanking their lucky stars that the inexperience really showed up for the Spurs down the stretch. And that's why they're up 2-0. You can look at the series and say the Spurs could have easily been up 2-0 if Stephon Castle and Victor Wembanyama know how to execute a basic, you know, rebound by the big, you know, outlet pass to the guard, which a middle school team could pull off. But the reality is the Spurs should be at least, you know, 1-1 in this series. So I feel like, with that being said, Kenny Atkinson would say that the Spurs are up 2-0
4: in
2: this series.
4: Yeah, there you go. like you, that was a fireable offense right
1: Man.
4: There. I'm telling you, that was like the worst thing I ever heard.
1: Analytically, we are, you know, we're up 2-1.
4: In my 40 years of sports, that was the worst thing I've ever heard.
1: Oh, my gosh, that's crazy.
4: Here's my thing. If you're a Knicks fan, you should be a little afraid that the Spurs look dead in the water, and when they ran off those 14 points to tie the game, that showed me something, that they had fight, because they hadn't been playing well. You know what I mean, David?
2: 100%, Rob. And, like, the truth of the matter is they don't understand how to utilize Victor Wembanyama. Like, I'm very fortunate to host with Sam Mitchell during the finals for the NBA postgame show, and he keeps pointing out and emphasizing they don't understand how to properly utilize Wemby. And that's why you see it. Wemby right now in the first half, he's a non-factor.
4: Right.
2: Like, Wemby's talent is what's allowing him to have 22 second-half points in game two. He shouldn't be getting off four shot attempts in the first half.
4: It's ridiculous.
1: It's blasphemous.
4: It's ridiculous.
1: In the finals, it's blasphemous.
2: 100% agree. This is supposed to be, what, the biggest mismatch we've had in the NBA in 25 years at 7'5"? Why is he not having any kind of rim runs? Why is there no pick and pop? Why is there no pick and roll? Why is he not slashing to the basket with that size and that skill set? So, to your point, yes, I was shocked that Victor Wembanyama was so underutilized in the first half, but something tells me, like we've seen in previous series with the San Antonio Spurs, when they've won multiple games on the road in every single series this postseason, I have a feeling game three, game four, that will be the case also for San Antonio.
1: You know what, though? And I brought this up to Rob, and a couple of times we've had this conversation. I don't think Wemby knows how to use Wemby. And I think that's part of the problem. That's part of the why I picked the Knicks, in that Wemby is going to, we already know, he's going to be an all-timer. But I think right now he's kind of like a Bambi, you know, like a baby deer still learning, hitting his legs under him. Where do I fit best? Where are my spots? Where do I want to go when I'm
4: 27 and a half? That's a good Bambi right there.
1: But he's been inefficient.
2: Right,
1: and to the other point, it's come late in games. It's just like once he realizes I'm a dominant force, point blank, period, I think he'll start to impose his will more. But I ask you about this. What do you think about where is De'Aaron Fox? Is he injured right now? What's going on with him? And how do they get him going? Because I told Rob, I think he's going to be key. Wemby's going to Wemby. They need him.
2: Yeah, I mean, look, it was nice to see De'Aaron Fox show up in game two because he was a non-factor in game number one. And this is where, obviously, I hate to throw a Mitch Johnson under the bus, but the reality is he has been exposed this series compared to Mike Brown. You feel like one head coach is playing chess and the other is playing checkers. I know you gentlemen hear that analogy all the time.
1: Right.
2: But to me, De'Aaron Fox should not have played 11 minutes in the fourth quarter in game number one because he clearly did not have it with that lift, with that ankle injury, still hobbled. Looked a lot better in game number two. But I believe Dylan Harper has been their most consistent

0: San Antonio Spurs in the NBA Finals, believe it or not. I know he should be a sophomore at Rutgers, but he has been outstanding. For him to play just 3 minutes in the fourth quarter in game one, I believe was a colossal mistake. Had Dylan Harper gotten the De'Aaron Fox minutes in game number one in the fourth quarter, the Spurs would have won game one. I expect De'Aaron Fox, and we know it, and no one's 100% at this particular point of an NBA season, right? But De'Aaron Fox clearly still, you know, hobbled with that ankle injury, does not have the same lift, but he was a factor in game number two, and it looked night and day, De'Aaron Fox in game two in the fourth quarter compared to game one, and I do expect somebody with his resume to show up big time on the road in game three, and I do expect him to be the leader and the all-star that he has been all season for the San Antonio Spurs, obviously game one notwithstanding.
1: I'll say this. I get the Jalen Brunson, and he's the greatest Knick ever, and people just, like, over the top. But I'm looking at the finals, and I'm sorry. If it ended today, Cat would be the MVP, not Brunson.
2: No, I agree. I agree with that.
1: David, am I wrong?
0: Well, you know, Rob, here's what's scary for the San Antonio Spurs. Karl Anthony Towns, to your point, has been the best New York Knick in both of these games. You know how many combined fourth quarter points he has in NBA Finals game one and game two?
1: Zero.
0: Yes, sir.
1: I know, because he only had four in the second half of game two.
0: Right. 100%, Rob, because he had 19 points by the time we were at the 11:30 mark of the third quarter in game number two, and they go away from him. Now, to your point, Jalen Brunson, we know he's only shooting 33% in the NBA Finals, but he's also got 13 fourth-quarter points in game number one, 8-0 run by himself, and then he had the five most important points for the New York Knicks in game number two. While efficiency and Jalen Brunson are not going to go hand-in-hand so far in this NBA Finals, without question, he has been the closer. And I don't want to create all kinds of, you know, ludicrous statements on your particular program. I'm not saying he had the same athleticism, same skill set. But what he does have in common with guys like Kobe and MJ is that closer mentality. You always feel like the brighter the lights are, the bigger the stage is, the game tends to slow down for him. But, and we are seeing that on the game's biggest stage right now.
1: But that's what was so weird when he missed that free throw that left the door open for the Spurs. How surprised were you at that? I was shocked.
0: He just knew all the conversations surrounding Game 3 and Donald Trump, so he wanted to keep things interesting.
1: Oh, is that it? Okay.
2: and last point going to what Rob was saying with Karl Anthony Towns, everything you said makes sense. The only thing I'll add in favor of Cat, if it just happened to end today, he'd be the MVP, is also the good defense he's played on Wemby for most of the time he's been on him. Obviously, Wemby, he's not going to stop him on time. But that's a huge difference. He stayed out of foul trouble for the most part. He got a couple of bad ones, I don't think, this game, too, they should have called. But he's been good on that end as well, and I think that's what adds the extra little bit. If I was a voter, I would give it to him. You're right, Brunson has closed these games. But
1: it would go to Brunson, I'm telling you.
2: I mean, that's just what sports do. Yep. I thought saw Iguodala win it when it should have been LeBron first.
1: No.
2: Steph second.
0: you're talking about 2015. I love it. You know what? That still, to me, this day haunts me. That Andre Iguodala held LeBron James to what, 33
2: a game, and they were like, "Well, that's the guy." Right.
1: They made him work for it. He made LeBron work for it. That was it.
0: Yeah, I know. And you know, listen, who are we kidding? Matthew Dellavedova should have been fourth in Finals MVP in that particular NBA Finals, right? But you know what's amazing? And this isn't talked about enough, gentlemen. You look at this New York Knicks starting lineup. All five of these starters, which is quote unquote the best starting lineup in the NBA according to most NBA experts at this point. None of them were their team's first choice moving forward. Obviously, famously, with Jalen Brunson, with Dallas allowing him to walk, Minnesota Timberwolves making conference finals for the first time in 20 years. What's Cat's partying gift? Okay, we're going to trade you.
1: Yep.
0: Obviously, we know Mikal Bridges. The Suns didn't feel like he was the answer long term. Toronto didn't feel like OG was the answer long term. Josh Hart, whether it was the Lakers, whether it was the Pelicans. And the fact that all of these guys are on their second act and gelling and unifying the way they are with the New York Knicks on an historic 13-game win streak. Only one other team has done that in the history of the postseason, and that was a dynastic team in the Golden State Warriors, the last dynasty we have had in the NBA. This is the most surprising playoff run we have ever seen in our lifetime. Not a single player from the New York Knicks making an All-NBA first team, and they're about to reel off the most dominant 13-game stretch, soon to be 15-game stretch, we have seen in the history of the NBA playoffs.
1: And when they lose.

0: The next four, you know what? I'm going to come on here, David, and I'm going to say all those teams were right. Remember that, all right? All right, buddy.
1: Hey, appreciate it, Chip. Thanks, man.
0: Thank you.
2: Ron Kelly, thanks so much for having me, gentlemen. Appreciate y'all. Enjoy game three.
1: All right, game three, getting ready to start. We'll keep you updated on it as the tip-off happens. And also, there's some other NBA news, too, by the way. I know it's all finals. There's a big player that might make a move or some scuttlebutt, as you say, about it. We'll give you that as well. It's the Odd Couple on a Magic City Monday, Fox Sports Radio.
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4: Whistle like the Old Spice Man. I don't even understand why she'd ever want a man. If she
5: Fox Sports Radio, like Odd Couple, Magic City Monday. Shout out to David Chip Shepherd. Joined us. Appreciate that. We'll get that up on the pod. It is game three NBA Finals. Currently sitting at 11-5. Spurs up. 8:22 left in the first. Knicks look very nervous, Robin, in the beginning. They were throwing turnovers and acting antsy.
6: The only thing I'm going to say here that I like, Wimby has, Rob G, correct me if I'm wrong, I think he has three baskets all at the rim.
5: Oh, yeah, a couple, no layups settling, and a dunk.
6: Right, no settling for
5: threes
6: perimeters
5: and
6: all that.
5: Or just letting it come. Sometimes it's not that he's doing anything bad. He's just like, oh, I'll just go with the flow, and I'll just kind of wait my turn.
6: But it
5: sometimes
6: should be right
5: it's
6: there.
5: Like, dude, you got to force this. It's you. You're great. So, yeah, 11-5, we'll keep you updated. And the thing we were talking about that was interesting was going to be, of course, the reception they showed President Trump in the beginning of the game.
6: During the national anthem, yeah, right? And with the salute.
5: Yep, Rob G. We wanted to hear how it sounded.
7: Whose brush shines and bright stars through the perilous fire.
5: Maybe about 65-35, boo.
6: And that was when they showed him, because there was a shot on ABC, and I'm sure all the monitors and everywhere, mm-hmm. they showed him saluting during the national anthem. So there's their one, I guess, cutaway if they want to get their license renewed for television. Yeah. So
5: you lucky I can't say something.
6: I know. Don't say nothing. Yeah, you got another job you got to go to, but you get my point.
5: I had to get your point. Point is okay. Very well taken. That's we all. Had a conversation on the news today about
6: Rob
5: that,
6: G. CBS. Are you surprised? I mean, I don't think Kelvin and I are surprised at all. Like I expected it to be mixed. Mixed bag.
8: Right. Yeah. Right. If he was at a UFC event, it would be all cheers.
5: It would be all cheers. You know? Yeah. So, Brunson missing free throws too. By the way, you called that out earlier. And it's supposed to be the UFC fight this Sunday?
9: Yeah.
6: Is it this Sunday?
5: Yeah. On the front lawn of the White House. Have you seen, by the way, have you seen images of the D.C. right now? The White House, just the whole,
9: construction.
5: The mall there and all of that. It is a construction site. It looks insane. I don't know if you've seen it.
6: I'm going to be honest. When they first started to do the ballroom or the construction or what, I thought it was AI.
5: I know what you mean.
6: I looked at that. I was like, that's not real, is it? Because I didn't think that you could touch the White House. I was stunned by that.
5: Well, therein lies the challenge. Some
10: you know, some people say you're supposed to vote these things, let people vote in on where the money goes.
6: I really, I really, I, I

0: know that you could, like, destroy or touch. Like, I thought that was, like, a sacred building that could not be
1: like
0: renovated.
1: A monument.
0: Yeah, you know what I mean? Like, I was shocked when it was destroyed in the back.
1: Yeah, well, you're supposed to, you know, you're supposed to get some congressional, you know, voting on that and passing things. But, yeah, so here we are. Spurs look good, by the way.
0: And another
1: Wemby,
0: basket.
1: Another and one.
0: At the basket.
1: He's playing very aggressive. You can tell either he himself or Miss Johnson, their coach, made it a point to say, nah, man. You know, we're not about to let you just be out here just floating around like you're not Wemby. He's 4 for 4 right now with the free throw now, so 9. But more importantly than anything, as you mentioned, it's the effort. It's the not just letting it to me.
0: Not settling. There you go.
1: Like taking it, being aggressive. And the Knicks, to me, they look like we're at home. We're nervous. This game means a lot. The way they've played the first, they're turning over. Brunson's missing free throws. They look a little like, you know, this moment means a lot. The whole city's excited. The whole city is here. Everybody, Derek Jeter's here. Eli Manning sitting next to him.
0: Larry David. It's the who's who.
1: Jay-Z's there with the fro. He said no more locks. Timothy Shalala is there like always. So you can just tell they feel it. Like, this means a lot to them. So great, great, great start for the Spurs. Right now, we'll see if they keep it up.
0: I think people forget the Spurs aren't here by accident. I know.
1: 160 games. There's some gambling and some wins to discuss.
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6: We are
5: what you need to
7: know. Nice start for the Spurs in Game 3 of the NBA Finals at New York tonight. Knicks leading this best-of-seven series 2-0, and they've won 13 straight this postseason. But the Spurs are leading at New York 24-13 with about 4.5 minutes to go in the first quarter. 10 of 13 shooting for San Antonio to start the game. Meanwhile, the Knicks have 3 early turnovers. Josh Hart with a couple of three-pointers. The rest of the team is 3-for-8 from the floor. Again, a lead for the Spurs, 24-13 in the first period. The Atlanta Hawks gave Coach Quinn Snyder a multi-year contract extension. The LA Kings' new hockey coach will be Peter Laviolette. A judge in Texas gave Texas Tech quarterback Brendan Sorsby an injunction to play this season. He had been ineligible after gambling. The NCAA has appealed. And there's baseball on FS1, seventh inning stretch, Guardians over the Yankees 5-4. I'm Steve DeSager.
8: One guy is happily divorced. One guy is happily married. One guy gets called daddy by his 3 beautiful daughters. One guy gets called daddy after a credit card approval. One guy won a state high school basketball championship. One guy only covered a state high school basketball championship. One guy's been inducted into 3 halls of fame. One guy has only mopped a hall. Does this seem weird to anybody else?
9: Crazy.
8: Can this sports writer and this sports fan share a radio show without driving each other crazy? 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
11: Oh!
10: 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And don't forget, you can watch us here on YouTube. Just check it out. A lot of people watch. A lot of people have subscribed. You can do so as well. Just search Odd Couple FSR on YouTube. Hit that subscribe button. Hit the thumbs up icon and comment away. So a lot of time to go to get to in this final hour. Oh, of course, yeah. Last call as well. So far, we just talked about it. Good start for the
12: Spurs for sure.
10: Yeah, just the way the game is going, the way they're playing, Wemby being aggressive. Rob G, all of his shots, right? I mean, I know he had made the last 2 shots, I think. Is he 4-for-4 or 4-for-6?
13: He is 4-for-5 right now. 9 points.

0: points, one rebound, one assist, one block shot. Game high plus 11, but he's getting his usual break. And that's led to back-to-back Nick buckets.
1: Yeah.
0: And former Laker Josh Hart trying to start a fight with Luke Kornet.
2: I like
0: under
2: that.
0: The rim.
2: Well,
3: he should because of Magic City. I'm just saying.
2: Yeah. Well,
0: we're all fighting Kornet at this point.
2: He thought that what's the big fella? Kornet. Kornet ran it. It was literally nothing.
0: It was incidental.
2: He was coming to go get the rebound, and he just kind of ran into him. But Josh Hart's back. He didn't really realize, so he thought he pushed him down. 7-point lead for the Spurs. 3:24 left. Couple of observations. You mentioned Josh Hart. You mentioned thumbs up icon. Josh Hart is playing well. For the Knicks, and we know that. I slid that joke.
3: Yeah, I got it. But I don't want it, but I got it.
2: But he is going to get that shot. The way Wimby is playing, I'm going to be back here. So Josh Hart, he's got to take that shot. Like, he has to shoot it. You got to shoot it confidently. He's knocked down a couple of threes because Wimby wants to be down. He wants to protect the paint, protect the middle of the floor. And that's just a shot they're going to give up. Caruso got a bunch of those looks, too. He made a bunch, missed some as well. But Josh Hart has to do that. But Wimby absolutely is doing what he's supposed to do, playing down low. So we'll see how this last few minutes go.
3: Because the first two games, his first halves have been bad.
2: Yeah, four shots the whole half.
3: Right?
2: Last,
3: and we just talked about it with Shep. And look, they already in 8 minutes, he has four shots, and you have four shots.
2: So what?
3: Right?
2: Okay, here's the thing. I know we got another topic we'll get to real quick. What I don't understand is some things in life, and Rob G, help me out here too, Rob, both of y'all. Some things in life are just sitting there, the obvious answer. This isn't like let's see.
3: It doesn't work.
2: He's
3: like
2: Paolo Banchero or something. I'm trying to work my way.
3: But it doesn't work. You would think so. But things like that don't always go that way. I'll never forget the Tigers played I think it was 2006
2: or nine, I think.
3: When they played the Cardinals in the World Series. And real quick, I'm in Jim Leland's office before the start of the World Series. He said, Albert Pujols is not going to beat us. Mm-hmm. Okay, I'm not going to let Albert Pujols beat us. First inning of game one of the World Series in Detroit. Runner on second, two outs. First base is open. And here comes Albert Pujols.
2: No, you got to give him that.
3: What would you do?
2: First is for you, big homie. All yours. We got
3: outs. Two outs. Oh, yeah. I'm going to let the next guy, and then I have a force at any base, mm-hmm. and he's not as good as I don't care who was coming up.
2: Not that era, Albert Pujols.
3: What happened? Two-run home run, Albert Pujols.
2: Never
3: recovered. I'm serious. It was in the first inning of game one of the World Series. But anyway, you would think it would have been obvious, and you would make those adjustments, do what you should do, but it doesn't always happen. All right, Rob G., we do need to talk about this because this was big news.
2: Oh, yeah.
3: In college football.
0: Yeah, the hits just keep on coming for the NCAA. This one is a big one, though. You guys remember Texas Tech star quarterback Brendan Sorsby. He made waves about a month ago, right, when he was ruled ineligible by the NCAA after they discovered he had wagered approximately $90,000, which is Ross Magic City fund for the year.
3: Were they all in singles?
0: That's what I heard. On professional and college sports wagering over 4 years, including 40 bets involving Indiana football when he was on the team in 2022. Okay, so he was going to be suspended forever, basically. And what did he do? He did what all these young kids do nowadays. Got his attorneys involved. They filed a lawsuit against the NCAA, and on Monday, a judge granted a temporary injunction against the NCAA that would clear the way for him to play this upcoming season. The only, I guess, caveat is they mutually agreed that he would sit out the first two games as pitcher.
3: Okay, and I know people will take a look at the player. Mm-hmm. Sorsby, right, and it's his fault, and the NCAA is right in that he should be suspended, shouldn't be able to play college football, but guess what?
2: What's that?
3: You got the wrong guy here because I'm telling you that it's not Sorby's fault. This is where we are, Kelvin, with the NCAA, college football, all these sports, and the idea of getting in bed with gambling. So this has been made before. It was such a taboo. And now that it's easy in your mobile device, it's easy to do.

0: NCAA. They have no, zero. They have nothing. They don't have anything as far as leverage or power or something. They open this can of worms. We've seen players now. Everybody's doing it. In the NBA, there's an NBA head coach who was involved, right? The gambling aspect. I'm telling you, I wish I could blame the kids. I'm not going to blame the kids. I'm going to blame the institution. I remember the days when Mickey Mantle and Willie Mays couldn't represent Major League Baseball. They were retired players. Casinos opened in New Jersey, Kelvin. You know what the baseball said? If you do that, you can't wear a uniform. Yeah. You can't come to opening day. You can't be associated with baseball. When I was a kid, there's no way I ever would have believed that Las Vegas would have a football team, right? A hockey team.
1: WNBA team.
0: WNBA. Well, definitely WNBA. They're building a baseball stadium on a strip.
1: And basketball's coming.
0: For the A's, and basketball's coming. This is what I'm saying to you. It was taboo. Once they took the gambling money and they got in bed with gambling, this is what you're going to have. You think this is the beginning? It's the tip of the iceberg. You think he's the only college player who's gambling?
1: We've already known that. We've already that's been exposed. We already know there's been college basketball. There's been obviously some college football. We're fully aware of this. What makes it interesting, though, Rob, is to me the reasoning for the judge's decision. The judge, listen to this. He emphasized that Sorensby needed eligibility to build the skills necessary to maximize his own success. And I'm going to continue here. And then he went on to say that, you know, monetary damages couldn't remedy the harm of missing out elite coaching, training resources, and team membership. What that just said to me was there's absolutely no excuses, no consequences for being a part of what you mentioned with the gambling. This wasn't a bad day. This wasn't a singular game. They've got it that he's done. There are thousands of bets, specifically 40, in which the team he's a part of. 40. And so this wasn't just they caught him at Vegas being young and dumb and he put something. I get that, right?
0: He's like, I'm in control of this
1: game. This is what he's been doing for years. And so what makes this, again, is now you got other students, to your point, who are going to be a part of this go, well, if all he got, because what happens and what is it about law? Precedent. My wife's a lawyer. It's about precedent. And once a precedent is set.
0: That's what I'm saying.
1: Legal precedent set. Other lawyers can go, look here. This is what happened with Sorensby.
0: You can't treat my kid any different.
1: You can't treat mine any different.
0: He's a college kid who didn't know what he was doing.
1: And they're going to be like, all right, well, he got caught up in this and that, but we don't want him to miss any time with the team. We don't want him to miss any game. He being around the team is good for him.
0: And the other thing that's just unbelievable is, like, they accepted the two game. Like they should have tried to wipe that out, too.
1: Right. Like, at this point, might as well.
0: Right.
1: But I'll tell you why he accepted. Because he listened to the two games. He was like, you know, he'll obviously be a late first round, probably maybe a second round pick. Here are the two teams that he's going to be playing, by the way. He's going to miss Abilene Christian, who? And Oregon State. But he's going to return for the Big 12 opener against Houston.
0: Right, so he didn't miss anybody.
1: He ain't missed nothing.
0: They'll roll over those teams easily.
1: Yep.
0: They don't need him.
1: He'll miss nothing. He'll come back fresh, ready to go against Houston. Only missed a couple of games. And again, team will be competing. He'll be, you know, if he played a similar season, maybe if he's a little bit better, late first round, something like that. But I just think I'm just blown away at the cavalierness in which the judge handled this. The way in which he's like, oh, it's nothing. What about him? He needs to be around good coach and he needs to be around this. And again, I just talk about what this does for other players who you mentioned who might have some gambling issues, who might look at their phone, start to partake, answer some calls, get a text. Man, all you got to do is your first three passes being complete. That happens.
0: That's all they want
1: that
0: from
1: happens.
0: You. That's all they want
1: and
0: from you.
1: And then you join in on that thinking, I ain't going to get in trouble. He didn't. So I'm just blown away by the judge's decision more than anything. And to me, it's already scary. You already see, we've already done the studies that young men are getting into gambling more than ever because of the ease and access with the phones, because the way they make it so accessible and so easy to be a part of it, and to then not have a punishment come down. Because think about it, Rob. This is a starting quarterback for a relatively big college program who was projected to be a first-round, second-round pick. And if he were to

0: If they said you're missing this entire next season, that would have played. Oh shoot, a whole season missed.
1: He's a
0: relatively a star player,
1: and it might have like,
2: some type of effect.
1: Exactly.
0: You know, I'm not saying there's too many college players. There's thousands and thousands.
1: Because you know that even with the penalties and even the general population doesn't stop crime. Like, you 100%. Know what I mean? Even though
0: somebody
1: going
0: to jail for life,
1: somebody
0: still
1: exactly.
0: kill somebody
1: still
0: or
1: somebody.
0: Drunk driving or fill in the blank.
1: Exactly.
0: But I just thought if, you know, a star quarterback misses a whole year, at least it puts some little bit of pause in you. But him getting essentially nothing, and while the NCAA still does their investigation, it's kind of like, okay, well, then why not?
1: All right, 877-99 on Fox. 877-996-6361. What'd I say?
0: 6361. I'm be honest with you. I don't even.
1: Did I give out my number?
0: I don't know. Did you get out?
1: 877-99 on Fox. 877-996.
0: I'm about to light you up.
1: 63.
0: I'm sick of you yelling at me when I make my calls, Rob.
1: 69 is the.
0: They about to call you. They going to say, bump Rob G screening my call. I'm calling you directly.
1: Is the number. And where are you on this? Who you blaming? This all on the kid? All right. So how much blame does the NCAA deserve on this Sorby scandal? We'll continue that conversation next with you. It is the Odd Couple. Rob Parker, Kelvin Washington on this Magic City Monday right here on Fox Sports Radio. And you know what you need to do. Stick and stay.
3: Ew, America.
0: That's right. Duet, little duet, stick and stay.
1: There you go. Hey, yeah, thank you. Kelvin, when M-Drive first came to me, I'll be honest.
0: What's that?
1: I hadn't heard of it.
0: Nope, I hadn't either, to be honest with you. But then, of course, me and you, we started to pay attention to where we were and what was going on with our bodies.
1: No doubt, same. And after 40, you know, I just got over the hump there, right? Yeah, energy drops.
2: Barely 40.
1: Weight won't move. The gym stops giving back what you put in.
0: And I'm not going to lie. I'm starting to think, man, I'm doing some of the things I do normally. What's going on? Is it me?
1: It's not. It's testosterone. Did you hear me?
0: Yes.
1: It's testosterone. It declines after 40, and it takes everything with it.
0: That's math. 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

0: 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The Odd Couple with Rob Parker and Kelvin Washington. 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

0: Fox Sports Radio, iCouple, Rob Parker, Kelvin Washington on a Magic City Monday. Been a good one thus far. 40-33, Spurs up 7 with 8:38 left in the game. Actually make that 5. Karl-Anthony makes a tough, tough layup there. 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Timeout Spurs. All right. 877-99 on Fox. We're talking about Sorsby, of course, quarterback, Texas Tech, and all the gambling and betting that he had done. Eventually goes to see a judge. Judge says, oh, that's crazy, but that, don't worry about it. Just the 2 games. And no real trouble after that, Rob. And they said, the judge said that it's, he needs to be around the team. He's going to miss out on skill building and all that, which is crazy to basically get somebody to not punish you, but almost reward you for gambling and doing all types of bad stuff.
1: That's where
0: thousands
1: we are,
0: of bets and 40 with that had to do with his team. That's what makes it crazy. You said NCAA is just in bed with the gambling. This is where we are. I'm blown away at the leniency of this judge. Where are you? 877-99 on Fox. Who we got?
1: Dre, in Michigan. You're on the Odd Couple Fox Sports Radio. What's up, Dre?
2: Hey, what's going on, fellas? Y'all good?
0: Yes, oh, sir.
2: Yeah. Good. Like I told Rob, I hate to be that guy, but we know I know other players might get away with it, but I suggest the brother players don't try that. Because we know it's just like a couple years ago when that young man killed those 4 people drinking and driving. The judge said, well, you know, where he grew up, he didn't know right from wrong. Yeah, okay. But when that swimmer, he assaulted that young girl, and the judge said, well, you know, I think prison would be too hard for him.
0: Yeah.
2: So certain people get certain protections, but, you know, that's a travesty. I'm not even blown away because we see this stuff happen in society every day. But didn't he forfeit the right to good coaching? Didn't he forfeit the right to
0: right.
2: being around that
0: you
2: environment?
0: You would think so, you breaking the rules.
2: You broke
0: right.
2: the rules. Yeah. You broke the rules. So
0: you
2: forfeited
0: so.
2: That.
1: Right. But I'm I get your point, and I'm not at all disagreeing with you. But I'm just saying now where we are with gambling, there's a blurred line. There used to be like no ifs, ands, or buts when it came to gambling, Dre.
2: Line's not really blurred, though, because the rules are firm. Don't do it. You know, the gambling is for the fans, not for the players.
1: No, but just I'm like, saying, you know, but the temptation of it. I know what you're saying. It used to be.
2: Life has temptations, it's up to you to resist it.
1: There were very, I'm not saying there weren't as many. I'm telling you, there's way more than this kid.
0: Well, both of you guys, both of you saying, right, appreciate the call, is that obviously there's always something that you're not supposed to do and therefore you don't do it, even with the temptation out there. But to Rob's point, I think the ease in which now, with it just being simple as an app on your phone, with it being accessible, and some things are accessible in all states, and it just
1: you used to have to go to Las Vegas to place
0: it,
1: a
0: there was a wager. There was a much seedier feeling to gambling,
1: yeah.
0: Right? It felt much more
1: bookie,
0: underground. Now it's just the ease of an app on your phone and this, that, and the other. So to me, I get what you're saying, that it's just easily and readily available.
1: All right, Rob G, you got an update?
3: We got an update on this story coming down from Pete Thamel, ESPN, longtime college football reporter, reporting now Big Ten officials are going to discuss in the upcoming days a league-wide mandate to not play Texas Tech in any sports in the wake of this ruling.
1: Wow. Let's
0: say that one more time. Sorry.
1: Okay.
3: The Big Ten officials are going to get together in the coming days to discuss a league-wide mandate that would allow none of their sports to play Texas Tech. And wake up.
0: Oh, wow.
1: Wow. Wow.
0: Wow. That's actually, that's big. I'm not going
3: to
0: lie.
3: All that means is a clearer path to the championship for the Red Raiders.
0: All right. We ain't got to play no good teams.
3: We don't good Big 12 only. Oh, yeah. We're going undefeated.
0: Man.
1: All right.
0: Dang. Okay.
1: How about Trucker Don in Boston? You're on the Odd Couple Fox Sports Radio. What's up, Trucker Don?
0: Toot, toot.
4: Hi, guys. Thank you for taking my call.
1: Absolutely.
4: I appreciate it. I missed the show the whole last week. I was on vacation visiting my son out in Virginia. He's on an aircraft carrier at Norfolk. And
1: wow.
4: I went and visited my grandbabies.
1: Very nice. Thank you.
0: We'll allow you missing us for that.
1: Yes.
0: We'll allow it.
1: And thank you so much.
4: I appreciate it. First time, I will do that. First time in a long time, I miss you guys. It felt strange. It's really

0: My favorite show, you guys know that, and I appreciate you guys. So I wanted to weigh in on this thing with the gambling, and in light of what Rob G. just reported, with them not playing any Texas Tech teams at all, I think that punishes the wrong people. It punishes his teammates and everybody else, whereas the school should recognize that and say, hey, you're not playing. It should be that simple.
1: Yeah, that would be interesting to your point. If the school says, hey, we understand, you know, with courts, but we can make our own decisions or something. I don't know. That something has to happen, right? This doesn't make any sense to me.
2: Yeah.
1: Like, kids have been suspended for being late to tutoring. You know, kids have been hanging out too much or smoke some weed on a weekend at a frat house party or something. I'm not advocating, but I'm saying, like, stuff happens in college. And the idea that you gamble thousands of times, 40 with your own team, and nothing really happened? It's crazy.
2: One more. Andre in Mississippi. You're on the Odd Couple Fox Sports Radio. What's up, Andre?
3: Guys, what's going on, man?
1: What's up, what's up?
3: Hey, let's get real, guys. This is not college sports no more. This is semi-pro ball. Let's go and get real.
2: It ain't even semi-pro. It's pro. You get paid to play. It's pro.
3: Think about this. Think about this for a minute. Since we're talking about the NBA Finals, you got a guy that played in the G League. Had a chance to come back and play with the University of Alabama.
1: Well, I was big mad at that. Me and Rob got into it about that. I was big mad about that. That didn't make no sense to me.
3: So why are we calling this college sports? What Texas Tech needs to do is just make him wear number 14 jersey and put Rose on his back and let him walk around like he's Pete Rose. That's it. this is pro sports, baby.
2: It is pro sports. I'm with you, Andre.
3: So I was just. Stop calling it college. Right. I'm out.
1: No doubt. All but right. The only appreciate thing is, it. Even in pro sports, you got stuff you still aren't supposed to do.
4: If this was pro sports, he wouldn't be allowed to play. Because there's a governing body that would say, hey, you broke the rules.
1: That's
4: you
1: what I just said. There's still rules
4: in this case, pro sports. Like, no, I'm just going to appeal it, and it's going to harm my chance to earn money. But you just
2: missed something. The college, they don't have a collective bargaining.
4: Exactly.
2: The only reason why the pros wouldn't play is because it's already that the commissioner has authority that you've given them in that collective bargaining. And that's what they don't have. They don't have a union. There's no collective bargaining. So it's the Wild West.
1: Yeah.
2: And so the players, that's why.
4: The NCAA doesn't even control their own championship playoff.
2: They don't. Nope. It's the networks.
1: But then the college students tried to get a collective bargaining.
2: And
1: their
2: committee. Right. Yeah.
1: So I appreciate the calls on this, everybody. We'll give you an update. In fact, I'm not going to give it to you because Steve DeSager is going to give you an update on this game.
2: Don't take his job.
1: Nah.
2: His job.
1: He's got it.
5: 6 minutes to go, second quarter. We're talking about game three of the NBA Finals at New York. On the whole, a very good first half for the Spurs. They're now only up 42-40 at the Knicks. 13 points in 13 minutes on the court for Stephon Castle of San Antonio. 9 early points for Victor Wembanyama, none since. Spurs are shooting 55% from the floor. Leading scorer for the Knicks so far, the 12 points of OG Anunoby. 2-0 Knicks lead in this best of seven. Knicks have won 13 straight. Their last loss was over a month and a half ago. New York will host game four on Wednesday. The Atlanta Hawks gave coach Quinn Snyder a multi-year contract extension. The LA Kings new hockey coach will be Peter Laviolette. A judge in Texas did give Texas Tech quarterback Brendan Sorsby an injunction to play this season. He had been ineligible after gambling. The NCAA has already appealed, and Georgia, for one, has instructed its coaches not to schedule Texas Tech in any sport now. The Arizona Cardinals quarterback Jacoby Brissett reported for the start of mandatory minicamp. He wants a new contract. He had skipped voluntary workouts. Cards linebacker Josh Sweat also reported. The Chiefs are signing defensive back Legarius Sneed. U.S. soccer opens its World Cup schedule this Friday night on Fox TV in L.A. against Paraguay. Today in Southern California, defender Chris Richards did return to full practice. He'd missed both of the recent exhibitions with an ankle injury. As for Major League Baseball, there's a game on FS1 tonight, and it's tied in the bottom of the eighth at Cleveland. Guardians and Yankees even at 5. Seattle got a grand slam from Josh Naylor and won 6-3 at Baltimore. Tampa Bay a 3-1 winner against Boston. Coming up in a half an hour, the A's are hosting Milwaukee in Las Vegas. The A's are playing all week at the stadium of their AAA affiliate northwest of Vegas. By the way, Alabama and Oklahoma, after lightning delays yesterday, each concluded playoff game.

0: Today, each advanced to the College World Series. Alabama eliminated St. John 7-2. Oklahoma won 8-1 Saturday, 13-2 today over Kansas. So five of the eight teams still alive are from the SEC. Again, updating Game 3 of the NBA Finals. It's Spurs 49-44 at New York now. About 5 minutes to go. Second quarter, back to you.
1: Steve, thank you. We got a good one going here, Steve. Game 3, NBA Finals.
2: Rob G, did you see that Castle got fouled twice before he made the shot?
1: He went straight to the ref and said, how? How is that not a foul?
2: He didn't get twice. They grabbed his arm, and then at the basket, there was contact.
1: You know what? I was just telling Rob and this odd couple, Rob and Kelvin, on a Magic City Monday. Rob G, you might feel me. I was just telling Rob. I think Castle, one thing he's going to have a problem throughout his career, he's a massive contact initiator. He's strong. He bulldozes any guys, and he makes a lot of tough layups with that. I wonder if refs are going to be – I'm less likely to give you, some fouls because I'm letting you bulldoze and run any guy. I think he's going to get
2: some
1: of that.
2: That didn't stop LeBron in his career.
1: But that's why LeBron didn't get a lot of calls. And he's like, yo, I'm getting hit because he's – when you're he's
2: but you know what I'm saying. He used to run people just straight out. Mac
1: rookie like the first handful of years of him as well. All right, our couple on this here Magic City Monday, and Josh Hart, what you call him? You're excited about him? Your former Laker
3: Josh Hart, aka Josh Barkley.
1: Yeah, he is out here rebounding,
3: getting all the rebounds.
1: My goodness, him, Westbrook, Rondo, Jason Kidd. Just some of the, guard, right, smaller there. Guys who just rebound really, really well for their size.
3: And, coming into this game, the big news, of course, Donald Trump going to be in attendance, which he was, smattering of booze there when he got introduced. Traffic congestion was bad. TSA security was bad. But even before that, before it was confirmed that Trump would be in attendance, we knew the ticket prices were obscene. And credit to one Josh Hart for speaking up about it over the weekend. Take a listen.
4: The environment, the atmosphere is going to be electric, obviously, and we're happy that we're at home and, we have them at our back. I kind of wish the ticket prices weren't as crazy as they are. I feel like a lot of people who are been waiting for this moment for a very long time, unfortunately aren't able to get into the building but the cheapest ticket, $7,000-$8,000. So that's ridiculous. It should still be rocking, but obviously, wish those were a little cheaper.
2: Hey, I love it. It's just straight facts. He knows it. He's an NBA player making millions, and he knows the average Joes can't pay no $10,000 to sit in the nosebleeds, can't put in the auction for the $1 million bid for two celebrity row seats. Tickets going for $53,000. Are you kidding?
1: It's crazy. And what I love about him and some of the questions that they've asked Carl Anthony Towns, they're like, how great is this? How cool Celebrity Row? And he's like, yeah, it's great, but I feel like every Knick fan in here is a celebrity. His point was, they come in here, they cheer us, they support us, we feel them. And to hear Josh Hart again, man, I wish the average Joe can get in here. Can that guy who works, at my bodega, can that guy who is my UPS driver, can that guy who's just, whatever you may be, different walks of life, can they have an opportunity to come see the team they love? They have, that guy that's maybe 63 and hasn't seen the team win since he was, 10 or 11 or something like that. And I think that I love to hear guys like that speak out because they don't have to. They can just be in their own little bubble of millionaire world. But to acknowledge the small man, acknowledge the everyday man and woman who support them, who love this team, I just think it's really cool. And I appreciate Josh Hart and guys like that speaking up, saying it, because what we have done, Rob, both of y'all, we've gotten to a place where we're pricing out the average fan to everything. You want to go see Beyonce? Cool. I hope you got $1,500, $1,000, whatever. Want to go see Taylor Swift? 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I hope you got $800, $900, dollars. You want to go see Bruno Mars? You want to go see Hamilton or some big play? I mean, we're getting to the place where if you're not very well off, me and you talk about this all the time, NFL games.
2: Ridiculous.
1: Parking, four tickets.
2: $125 to park.
1: $200-some, $300 per ticket.
2: $12 Diet
1: Coke. Beers and Cokes. And you end up being in a situation where you're like, man, can the average fan, average Joe, average Jane go to a game at this point? And I just think we're pricing out. Everything shouldn't be elite. If you're, if you're not the haves, 1%, then you can't go to things. That's not fair to the average person and most Americans.
2: And I'll tell you this. I think I might have shared this story before, Rob G. You might remember. I'm not sure if I have.

0: 2005, after the Pistons won the championship, mm-hmm. Larry Brown came to my barbershop, and he brought two tickets to give to somebody in the barbershop.
1: Oh, nice.
0: And he was just like, I want to give it to some of the fans who are the real fans who can never really get in. Mm-hmm. Do you know what I mean? Mm-hmm. And even he valued, like, the idea that we know this time is coming, and all the big wigs and all the people with all the money, they get to go to the games. And that's why you've also heard sometimes, like, the crowds aren't as good in the postseason because you don't have the regular fans who are there. Is that the case with the Lakers over the years? Like, the real fans not getting in all the time?
2: Yeah, real fans haven't been able to, well, you know, the regular fan hasn't been able to go to the Lakers in, like, 15 years.
1: And you're the example of that.
2: Yeah,
1: because I was disappointed
2: the last playoff game, Western Conference Finals, Lakers Suns, and I sat on the top deck in the very front row there, and it was, I think, $200 a ticket. Now, if I try to go to a game like that in the first round, you're looking at $400 to $500 to sit at the top.
1: Mm-hmm. Yeah, it's just and the craziest part about it is, it's not like everyone's salary's gone up and you know, all the money is just sky high. Okay, Wimby's got
0: that. Did you see that, Rob G? Did you see that?
1: Wimby's got to relax.
0: But it's nice. It's that easy, and it should be.
1: He jumped 2 inches. Nice pick and roll from De'Aaron Fox. He rolled, and De'Aaron just threw it up, and he just hit a nice.
0: And that's what it should be right there, yep.
1: Yeah, I mean, I don't even think they've explored that enough. Him on the pick and roll yet. Every time that's going to be a foul on somebody, yeah. Good game, though, 54-50. But I just thought that was really cool that Josh Hart would, you know what I mean? Like, he just, hey, man, you know, regular people matter. Regular folks matter. Guys are trying to come to these games.
0: These fans in New York, for real. I've told you, they're dying. 1973 is a long time to want to celebrate mm-hmm. something. That's why the crowds are outside. Yeah, well, that's why all these young people are out there, because they've never experienced it other than the Yankees winning. Right? Yep. They really haven't experienced it. And again, the Knicks are the unifying team.
1: Yeah.
0: They're the only team in New York that unifies the city.
1: That's a good point. Because some people, Mets or
0: Yankees or Jets or Giants. Yeah.
1: No one really thinks about Brooklyn.
0: No. Because yeah. They're not really in the equation of this.
1: Yep.
0: They're the new team. They were New Jersey. And when they were in the finals those 2 years in a row, people in New York, you think they care? You couldn't even tell the finals was going on.
1: Nope. All right, shout out to Josh Hart. 54-50. I think they're reviewing. Are they reviewing this, Rob G? Stephen Castle. Yeah, they're reviewing it. He told you he's so strong. He just completely ran into bulldozed Jalen Brunson on purpose. And I think they're reviewing to see if it was flagrant for one, flagrant two. It was definitely not a flagrant two, but he may be a flagrant one. Just because of how aggressive it was. We'll keep you updated on that as well. All right, on the way, 877-99-ON-FOX, 877-99-ON-FOX. Last call, if you've been trying to get in on the show, this is your chance to do so. 877-99-ON-FOX, last call. 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
13: Blow the whistle. Blow the whistle.
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13: Blow the whistle.
14: This is Ephraim's walk-up music, Miss Mary Mack. Oh my gosh, I don't even know who you are on this here Magic City Monday. You know why. I'll let you think about it. It's the Odd Couple, Robin Kelvin, on a Magic City Monday. The Knicks, what are they up now? Four? Is it four?
15: Six or seven.
14: I kind of walked away. Yeah, exactly. Yeah. Carlton
16: Towns.

0: talking about?
1: Set the line. They're up 63-57. We'll see if Cat makes this one. With 9 seconds left, they close out on a big big run for them to go up potentially 7 here if he makes his free throw. By the way, if you miss any of it is 7 now. If you miss any of today's show, be sure to check out the pod. Just search the Odd Couple wherever you get your podcast. 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Rob G is going to put up the best of version and also the full length version as well so that you can stay up to date. Like it, share it, comment, all that good stuff. Hit us up on the pod. We appreciate it. All right, Rob, let's get the last call. It is halftime. The 64-57, the Knicks are up. Don't try to do it now. It's too late, Mary. Last call. Let's get to it.
2: This is the last call.
1: Let's go! He touched the square of the backboard.
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1: You are.
4: How you doing?
1: Doing
4: Thanks
1: great.
4: For taking the call. Listen, Motown Philly back again, right? Doing a little East Coast swing, right? These San Antonio Spurs, they're ready. They're ready to go from boys to men. They came out in this first quarter, balling, locked in. Castle, Vassell, and let me tell you something right now. The best rookie in the class of 2026 is a one Mr. Dylan Harper. We will discuss this more.
1: We might.
4: This young man is balling on the biggest stage, ice water in his veins. Nonetheless, La Cosa Nova, the New York Knicks, the Villanova Connect, that's what I've been saying. They have the experience. They weathered the storm, 42 points in the second quarter, taking a 7-point lead in the second half. That's the difference. I think it's going to go back and forth. I give San Antonio tremendous credit. They are standing tall, but this is a singular moment for the New York
3: Andre,
4: Knicks.
3: They could have been, given the history where the Knicks are and the fanfare, the Spurs could have been run out of the building. And if you're a first half, they came out, they were composed, they know they can score. And if they get back to what they were doing with Wemby, that's part of what they got away from that.
1: My
3: Wemby
1: concern,
3: was, Wemby was
1: you're right.
3: Unstoppable. I'm just saying that's a basket.
1: My concern would be that if I'm the Spurs, I'm saying we gave them our best shot.
3: First
1: and
3: half.
1: And next thing I know.
3: First half.
1: Yeah, just, that's how it's been,
3: the
1: Rob.
3: Knicks
1: first
3: were,
1: half
3: the Knicks
1: of the first
3: up,
1: game.
3: The Knicks were up by 14 and gave it up in the fourth quarter in 3 minutes.
1: But that was at home.
3: No, but I'm just saying, like.
1: You get what I'm saying? You've lost 2 games at home.
3: Games are not. I just don't think that. Even in the first half, I get it. They played well. You would like to hold the game, hold the lead the entire way, but that's not how sports work.
1: It's not, but my point is Wemby played great.
3: He can play
1: Castle played great.
3: He can play better.
1: Harper played great, and I'm down 7.
3: That ain't
1: I don't like it if I miss Johnson. It ain't over.
3: That's 2 3-pointers. You're making it like the game is over. You told me that they played their best and they're down by 15 at the half. I would buy into that.
1: No, I'm
3: I would
1: saying,
3: buy into that
1: I
3: a lot
1: you.
3: More.
1: I
3: 7 points is not enough.
1: I witnessed that, man. The All Knicks right. came out shooketh the first couple of minutes.
3: It's just what do you want to say? I do want to put this out there. I don't know if you saw it, but I did announce that I have an NABJ scholarship.
1: Oh, yeah. No. We talked about it.
3: No, we didn't. When?
1: Not on the air. No, I'm saying you and I
3: talked about it.
1: Yeah.
3: So, for college students, if you're a member of NABJ and you meet all the other qualifications, you could go on NABJ.org and apply. So it's a scholarship, a yearly scholarship, MLB Bro and me putting that out there for students. So I just wanted for people who might be listening, mm-hmm. who might be college students, check it out, NABJ.org.
1: No, that's dope. No,
3: I'm
1: shout
3: really
1: out to
3: happy.
1: You,
3: that's
1: shout out to MLB Bro, shout
3: me.
1: Out to NABJ. Any help, man? Listen, we were just talking about it. Dude, have you looked at, and because, you know, you're older than me, but think about, like, what college cost you and what it costs kids nowadays.
3: Okay.
1: It's just,
3: no.
1: It's absolutely ridiculous, the difference in what it is now. So any dollar
3: when
1: can
3: I,
1: help.
3: When I started college at Division II, you know, Connecticut State, Southern Connecticut State yeah. University, it was $800 a semester.
1: Did you say a whole semester?
3: For a semester, $800. And if you were in state, I was from New York, so yeah. If you were in state, it was $500 a semester. $500.
1: Now, even though that was years ago, that's still nothing. You know what I mean? Because
3: no,
1: sometimes
3: that,
1: inflation.
3: It was doable, but it was like I could pay. I could work,
1: yeah.
3: get money, and pay for my own college.
1: Yeah,
3: you know what I'm saying? That's what I'm saying.
1: Right.
3: Like, I used to work

0: save my money and be able to pay for my tuition.
1: Because when my daughters are looking at for college, man, I'm looking at, I mean, even in state, even, I mean, you're looking at probably 100-something thousand a year. Not even on some like, oh, we got to go to the top of the top best school.
0: You need one more job.
1: I know. And the craziest part about it is I don't believe, like, a lot of these young people are saying, is it worth it just to go come out of here and get a job making $28,000? You know, like, what? I might as well start the job now and get $28,000, you know? All right, Jason Smith, he's excited. That was...
0: The Jason Smith Show with Mike Harmon is coming up next.
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0: Did you hear that?
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3: We are
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4: The Knicks were down 12 in the first half, but have the halftime lead at home against San Antonio. Game 3 of the NBA Finals at the break. It's New York 64-57 over San Antonio, which played quite well for most of the first half, but a 14-3 run to end the first half gives the Knicks this 7-point advantage. New York led in scoring by 17 points from OG Anunoby. Top scorer for the Spurs in the first half, Stephon Castle with 18. Knicks have won 13 in a row, and New York will host Game 4 of the series Wednesday, currently leading 2-0 in the best of 7. Atlanta gave Coach Quinn Snyder a multi-year contract extension. In the WNBA, Indiana won at Washington 78-76, Caitlin Clark the game-winning 3. The LA Kings' new head coach will be Peter Laviolette, and a judge in Texas gave Texas Tech quarterback Brendan Sorsby an injunction to play this season.
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15: Hello, welcome inside. Happy Game 3. 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
16: Much different tone and tenor than 40 minutes ago. Sad, sullen, depressed, defeated, beleaguered, bewildered.
15: No. No, what did I say? No. I've seen this movie enough. And I just watched the San Antonio Spurs have the best start to a game they could possibly have. They get out to a 12-point lead. Wemby looks like Hulk Wemby. Steph Castle is unstoppable, getting to the basket. Where are we at halftime? The Knicks are up by 7. That was a lot of energy expended, because that's the biggest thing for the Spurs. As you know, energy-wise, they have not been great. Go back to the middle of the series with the Oklahoma City Thunder. You know, they're working on vapors. They're trying to steal non-Wemby minutes. This is not a team that is closing to the wire like a thoroughbred. They are just trying, how do we get our guys rest? How do we get our guys to stay? And they came out big because they had to, because the entire city and the entire arena threatened to swallow them up, and they had an incredible start. And Wemby was affecting shots, and Wemby was very active in the lane.
16: Knicks' first three attempts were just dunks.
15: Even defensively, he was getting in the right position very easily. He was scaring the Knicks out of the lane. And Steph Castle was getting to the hoop. This was as good a start as you could possibly hope for the Spurs. And yet here they are down 7 at halftime. If you're San Antonio, you're walking in going, what do I do? If you're Mitch Johnson, you're saying, what do I tell the guys? We did everything we could in that half. We came out like gangbusters. Everything we wanted to do, we did. We attacked Karl Anthony Towns. We made sure when Brunson was in the game, we harassed him. And what happened? We watched the Knicks still go up by 7 at halftime. I don't know what you tell the Spurs at halftime at this point.
16: Just keep fighting. Just remember, you had big leads in the other games, and you screwed that up. So,
15: I don't know that
16: you've
15: works.
16: You've been here before.
15: Yeah, I don't know.
16: Learn
15: that works.
16: Learn from your experience, boys.
15: I don't know that it works. Remember, guys, we had big leads in games before. Yeah, but we blew them both. No, let's not talk about that part of it. I don't know.
16: That's how you learn.
15: I don't know that
16: you've got to keep getting up and keep moving forward. The whole Rocky nonsense.
15: Yeah, I don't know.
16: Look,
15: that.

0: biggest, that way.
1: The biggest thing that's the like Mitch Johnson is someone hands him the halftime stats that's going to make him shake his head and be kind of salty is the fact that the Knicks were able to eke out 9 points in 12 minutes from Jordan Clarkson and Jose Alvarado.
0: Well, look, that's the key to the first half. Look, Jason Smith, Mike Harmon, this hour of the show brought to you by Tire Rack. 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Well, and because that's the key to the first half, right? Yes, Brunson's having a big first half. Mm-hmm. I told you the other day, Josh Hart had a bad game two. Watch the game three he has. He's a guy that does not have two bad games in a row. He's his own worst critic. He motivates himself. Hit the two big threes early to kind of steady the Knicks. He's got 13 at halftime. He's got three threes, five rebounds, three assists. I told you he was going to have a big game. But, okay, you expect Brunson and Bridges, you know, and Anunoby's got 17. But the key to the first half was when Wemby went out of the game, the Spurs won the non-Wemby minutes, which is a huge key for them, right? If you're the Knicks are going to win, you can't lose the non-Wemby minutes, right? Weren't that many, but the Spurs won the non-Wemby minutes, and they were up 12. But the key to the half was the Knicks won the non-Brunson minutes in a large way. He sat for a good portion of the beginning of the second quarter, right? He's only played 19 minutes. You know, he sat for about five and a half minutes. Mm-hmm. And you watch Clarkson hit threes. You watch Alvarado hit runners in the lane. They won the non-Brunson minutes, which is something that the Spurs have to say, well, we can't win if we don't win the non-Brunson minutes, right? Much you want to say for the Knicks and Wemby, when Brunson's not in the game, there's your biggest threat. There's your biggest ball handler. There's your biggest everything. And you have to be able to say, hey, if defensively we're closing out on him, we got to win those minutes. And they did not. What did I do? How shocked was I when I said, oh, my God, Jordan Clarkson's getting in the game.
1: He's coming into the game. He's getting to play.
2: For a moment, everybody's looking around going, the hell's that checking into the game?
0: Yeah.
2: He finished plus 10 in his 7 minutes.
0: Yeah, he's got 5 points. Alvarado's got 4 points. Each have a couple of rebounds and an assist. That was the biggest thing, was the non-Brunson minutes for him to be able to sit. There was no reason to bring him back in because I thought for a second, well, maybe you're just going to get a couple minutes for Brunson here. End of the first quarter, into the second, because how long? Like, what's the deficit you can really afford to hit because the Spurs are playing really well? But Alvarado, the energy that the Knicks put out there, and that's a big thing, and this is Mike Brown, because you want to exhaust the Spurs because you can, you need to get your energy guys out there. And what did they do? They played side to side. Alvarado was a guy that was all over the floor with the ball. Clarkson spotting up for threes. Like, those minutes were so huge. And, again, you got to wonder what that did to San Antonio, because the Knicks just completely reeled them in to finish second quarter.
1: 42 points in the second quarter, and talking about those minutes, and I think that's the key part to it, is both those guys came in and played like their hair was on fire, right? They're running up and down the court. They're pressing the full 94 and trying to make things happen on the offensive end, the extra swing passes, but certainly defensively staying active. And that's been one of the curiosities. We saw one big play, Wembanyama with the big throwdown of Jalen Brunson that doesn't get whistled, as a guy who's had a couple of elbow moments and has seen himself ejected in the past. See what the what kind of pink envelope he gets in his locker, at least for a fine out of that, if not a stern talking to.
0: Yeah, that is a foul that I cannot believe that was not called. This is a full left arm shoving you to the ground, and I could not believe that didn't get.
1: Yeah, no matter how much you might have been agitated by Brunson kind of digging back into you, because that's one of the things, right? Small guy, ass out into the larger quad area, and affecting your stance and what you can do in terms of establishing position. But we saw just the full, push through of his head and neck area down to the ground. And Brunson's doing everything he can to sell. He did it last game. He's doing it here. And we saw that also on what was ultimately just ruled a common foul, running through him, much like Carter Bryant did on SGA. Hey, I'm here. Bam. And down he goes. But the officials have been, I'll just say curious. How much contact is allowed here versus, all right, let's take it back down the other end. And this goes both ways. Like, it has just been, all right, how do I get a foul? Castle, for as great as he's been in the lane in the second quarter, a couple of drives where he's getting bodied.

0: three, hit the three, came down. I see this and I go, all right, Brunson, I don't know that he didn't, that he failed to give Champagne a place to come down. It looked like Champagne drew the contact a little bit. But again, they're calling a flagrant on Brunson, probably because he didn't give him a landing spot. So now Champagne is going to go to the free throw line with a chance to cut this lead even further. The foul on Brunson, he's now has two. We got a lot of people with two fouls in this game, Mike Harmon. So, I mean, I think when you look at things and go, okay, well, Castle's got two and Cat's got two and Brunson's got – a lot of people have two. A lot of people have that elusive third foul, big third foul you're not seeing.
1: That big swing one, yeah.
0: You are seeing a lot of twos right now across the board.
1: Well, because we've seen one of those famous moves that you see every once in a while. No, that one's mine.
0: Yeah.
1: No going on him. That one's mine.
0: Alvarado, you take that foul. Clarkson,
1: you
0: take that foul.
1: You are 7 feet that way. No, yeah. That foul's mine.
0: You take that foul.
1: Yeah, in this case, I mean, Brunson kind of flashes at him and then spins in the air and puts his ass towards him. And he catches his ankle as he lands. And that's always the question, right? How much of that is, okay, I've got this guy in a position where I'm going to draw the foul. Now, I wouldn't mess with my feet and ankles in terms of trying to draw that foul myself if I'm Champagne, but it worked wonders for it.
0: Now, 1-point game, Knicks lead very early in the second half, 10.5 to go. So much tonight on going into the game, President Trump being there, what the atmosphere was like, people waiting in line. And by and large, it's kind of a nothing burger because, yes, you expect there to be more security. Getting into the game is tougher. That's just kind of how it goes. Right?
1: Wouldn't that be the way even – I would expect that even if President Trump weren't going. Yeah. I've gone to plenty of big sporting events where I've had those kind of lines.
0: Yeah, but it would still be – but the whole thing is that with fans getting funneled to only certain ways to get in, it gets tougher. But, like, okay, that part to me I don't really care that much about because I'm like, you know what? You're going to the game. If it's one of those situations, the president is coming, and all right, leave yourself some time. You spent a lot of money. Leave enough time to get to the game. I'm okay with that. The thing that sucks, and quite honestly, it does suck, is that because Trump is there, 50,000 people can't go to the watch parties.
1: They had to go find other places.
0: And that sucks because the watch parties are a big deal. It's for people that can't get to the games. You know, we spent so much time talking about the fans getting priced out, which, again, that's something I get it, but I'm sorry. That's kind of how it goes when the demand for a ticket is the biggest demand that we have seen in our lifetimes in sports. Okay, sometimes you have to find another way, right?
1: And if you waited long enough, they got back down again. Decide what's reasonable, what not.
0: Yeah.
1: But we talked about it on Friday that we were looking at tickets at 10 grand or higher just for getting.
0: Yeah.
1: We were half that
0: this
1: afternoon. So, you know, it's all about the wait and see. You want to play the timing game. But you at least had the option of a watch party before this event.
0: You did. And that's the thing that sucks. And I really that does suck because it's so much fun. Because, look, I like it because I like the videos that come out of the watch party.
1: No, there's a lot of lunatics.
0: And if we win, we're going to burn this city to the ground. I'm going to miss those videos.
1: But I don't think he'd want to say that today with the amount of Secret Service.
0: Yeah, no, that is true. That is
1: probably not a wise move.
0: But overall, the fans got to the game. They were all there 20 minutes before the game. MSG was full. So over as far as that goes, yeah, okay, it was a big nothing. Because I'm sitting here going, what happens if fans can't get in? There's going to be fights outside, and there's going to be empty seats because people can't get into the arena. Because Knicks fan, I'm just seeing all the doom and gloom.
1: Sure,
0: this is what's going to happen. But, you know, in the end, it really was not that big a deal. The fans got there. The game went on. And again, we have not heard anything, as far as that really has raised our attention so far. But it looks like getting there was a big, stressful topic going into the game. But I feel like the fans got there. Everybody got in. Everybody's there. It's all about the game. And we're okay.
1: Yeah, a lot of that came from media members who, let's face it, whenever there's a 20-minute delay on their flight, you know, I'm a beat writer or I work for this entity and I'm taking my flights all over to cover things. There's 20 minutes delay. By the law of averages, you go to enough of these things, you're going to have a delay. You're going to have a plane canceled. You're going to have something happen. Likewise, you go to enough big events. Guess what? You might actually have to stand in line before they give you your ticket to go get your hot dog and chips. Okay, calm the hell down and stop creating chaos for the rest of the world by making it such doom and gloom. Like the number of, here's the media line, 3 hours ahead of time. Okay.
0: Yeah.
1: So try to show up 20 minutes early before tip and see how that goes for you.
0: I mean, somewhat.
1: It's not an Angels game.
0: Somewhat of it is inspiring that, okay, with all this going on, they were able to.

0: figure it out, right? Like, they're able to figure it out, and everybody is there, right? And everybody got to see the game, and the focus can be on, and the focus can be actually on the game. But again, I'm like, what if something happens? What if, you know, I'm just thinking all the different scenarios, right? Like, you know, that could go on because fans can't get there, or there's something that happens outside. They have to close entrances. I'm like, what could possibly go wrong here? Because, you know, it's the Knicks. So if it can go wrong, it will go wrong. But so far I said, okay, whatever the game's going to be, the game's going to be.
1: Not here in 2026.
0: No.
1: 13 in a row, 1-point lead. As we come up on the 8-minute mark here in the third quarter.
0: So a 68-67 lead for the Knicks right now over the Spurs. Again, just under 8.5 minutes left to go. And that's either going to be the third foul on Bridges or Karl Anthony Towns. So not great news for New York.
1: Raise that hand, Bridges.
0: Bridges, you take that foul.
1: You take
0: man.
1: That foul.
0: You take that. It looks like, again, waiting to see who they wind up calling it on. Because it clearly looked like it was on either Bridges or Cat. But now
1: you can't split it half and half.
0: No, well, I don't know. They still haven't had the ruling on it. Just now, every New York Knicks starter has two fouls.
1: Oh, okay.
0: Just so everybody's got two.
1: Perfect balance in the force.
0: So, again, 70-67 lead for the Knicks right now. Jalen Brunson hitting an absolute circus layup. He's going to the free throw line. 8:10 left to go. Game 3 of the NBA Finals. We are just getting started here. Jason Smith, Mike Harmon, Fox Sports Radio. And, oh, by the way, if this isn't enough for you, wait till we bring you the play of the day coming up next. Guess who basically hit a logo 3 to win a game tonight? I'll give you 3 guesses. The first 2 don't count. That's next. Jason and Mike, Fox Sports Radio.
1: Angel Reese.
0: I said a three. Yeah. Every sports season is built on preparation, studying the trends and making the necessary adjustments to reach the ultimate goal. 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
0: 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Covino and Rich. The Odd Couple with Rob Parker and Kelvin Washington. 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
18: 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So 76-72, Knicks with the lead right now. 6 minutes to go in the third quarter. We'll have more on this game coming up in a second. Knicks looking to go up 3-0 in the NBA Finals. But we have

0: 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Well, when you are the most much maligned superstar franchise in the WNBA, and your superstar is the most much maligned superstar in the WNBA, and said superstar basically hits a logo three to win the game, well, Caitlin Clark, you get to be the play of the day.
1: Mitchell comes off the screens, but so does Clark. Up and in!
0: So there was on Ion with the call. It sounds like it was just, hey, she broke in for a layup. No, this was from, I want to say she was maybe a couple of feet from the sideline on the left side of the court. You'll see it. It was right by the writing. It was a huge shot by Caitlin Clark to win this game. The Fever were down two with final seconds to go. She hits the big three, make it a 78-76 win over the Mystics. Caitlin Clark, again, a huge three to win the game for Indiana. Part of a 19-point night, five assists, three rebounds. And every day, I feel like we're going to go right from the NBA Finals into the World Cup, right? So, okay, that's kind of where we're going to go. But the NBA Finals is going to end, and we're going to go right to, basketball-wise, as many headlines as Caitlin Clark and the Fever have made over the last couple of weeks. Yeah, get ready to be the traveling LeBron James Heatles from the mid to late 2000s, because you look at the scrutiny on Indiana and Caitlin Clark every single day, whether it's a bad game by Caitlin Clark shooting, or it's a big day but they lose, or look at how Caitlin Clark doesn't high-five her teammate coming off the floor or going back on the floor. What does Stephanie White have to say about Caitlin Clark? Like, this drama has become incredible. There's something new every day, and it just continues on from game to game. Like, really, all the different comparisons you can make to Clark and the Fever, now she's learning what it's like to be LeBron James, where whatever she does is going to be polarizing for her career. She's got to understand there's going to be a faction of fans that she can never win over, faction of the media she can never win over. But now, instead of it just being about her, like every game, it's like they're the Heatles. It's like when Jordan and the Bulls were winning championships, and it was, okay, they're the story. Can they win? Can they not? How do you win? Like, is Sophie Cunningham, Dennis Rodman, right? Like, who all these stars now that are involved in this traveling circus that is the Indiana Fever? That's kind of where the Fever are right now. They are LeBron and the Heatles back in the mid to late 2000s, right? To go back, that's really what it is for them. And it's crazy to me that every single day you see this sort of content churning out about Caitlin Clark constantly, and even with no new information. We saw this video from the last game where Caitlin Clark, a teammate, goes to high five her, and maybe she didn't see her, maybe she did, I don't know, but she didn't high five her. Oh, here's all kinds of drama. Like, that's what the Fever are going to be going through.
2: It is pretty interesting, right? Because you and I, obviously doing this and sitting behind the mics, we're going through it with a fine tooth comb in the Twitterverse and other media, different blogs, looking for content, looking for something that has a little different juice to it other than the A and B list stories that you see everywhere. And the Caitlin Clark Indiana Fever thing has become just that, right? The Zapruder film of, hey, there's a guy from the eighth row. I caught it that Kelsey Mitchell just looked right past her and held the ball, right? I saw one guy who was losing his mind. Look at that. 13 dribbles and straight into a turnover. Doesn't look at either of her teammates. Mm-hmm. So Kelsey Mitchell catching her straight.
0: Yeah.
2: You got the guy whose credential got revoked that has been there and covering the team for a while, right?
0: Yeah, yeah.
2: How much was real? How much was imagined about how hurt Caitlin Clark is? And look, we're fair about it. We've been watching this and covering it since she was at Iowa. Like, she brings some level of it to herself, right? If you're outspoken, you're loud, you're abrasive towards the officials, occasionally to an opponent
0: or
2: a teammate, whatever.

0: eventually the pendulum turns a little bit. It's like, all right, keep the play we talked about with Wembanyama and Brunson. Eventually people are going to stop thinking that he's this pacifist, hey, all is right with the world, what, this ebb and flow of energy, I play chess, I read books, whatever. No, no, no. He gets dirty on the court as he needs to every once in a while. And Caitlin Clark has been that person. So when she does it, it gets to that extra level, right? It gets to that next state of, all right, let's have all the thought pieces about it, right? Bill Plaschke in the LA Times had a big piece this weekend because there's all the rumor, conjecture, speculation about will she be dealt? Mm-hmm. And will it be the Sparks? Will it be another team? How does this work? And what does it do to team dynamics, whatever? I don't know, but it's fascinating to watch, right? And everybody trying to take their little, raise their hand and say, I stand for this person, that person. We know that Sophie Cunningham is unassailable in the world of social media.
1: Yeah.
0: Oh,
1: yeah,
0: that we have figured out. Yeah. But for Caitlin Clark, what would the headlines have been if she'd missed that shot? Because she didn't do a whole lot offensively until the fourth quarter. Then she was fantastic. She was 6 of 7, 5 of them point blank range, and then 1 of 2 from three-pointers, including that one from major distance.
1: Yeah, I mean, that's a heat check three to win the game. If that doesn't
0: I mean,
1: but that's the thing is I know that Caitlin Clark is built for this, right? There are some things that she should clean up because the whining, the optics of the whining are not great, right? And just Luka can tell you that. Any player can tell you that. The fans are going to go all crazy on you. The officials aren't going to like it. The other team's going to give you an extra shot. Like it's not helping your image and the optics of the team at all. And anywhere. And there's no image of whining to the officials that helps you.
0: Well,
1: right?
0: And physically it hasn't helped because you've watched plenty of games where teams get pretty free runs on it.
1: And look, and once in a while, I get it. You want to talk to the but the constantness of it, and when it bleeds into the huddle, when you're talking back to the coach, you're talking back to a teammate, like none of that helps. Like that's not, so that's where she's her own worst enemy. However, like most of it, I say, okay, most of it's basketball. Most of it is X, Y, and Z, and it's going to be the pressures of being Caitlin Clark and understanding that you came in as Magic and Larry, and then you became LeBron, and now you're LeBron and the Heatles. All these things are happening right now, and it's all happening because of who you are. And just taking that three, I know she's built for all the scrutiny that's coming her way and all of this and what we've had, because that would have been a play where if she was – thinking about what was being said, her status on the team, she's not taking that shot. She's doing something that's getting a closer shot, or that if she misses, she can say, well, look, I had a great jumper from 15 feet away. It's what I do. Taking that heat check three tells me I'm still Caitlin Clark. I still know what I'm doing. I still have this, and you don't. And so that tells me that for her, just seeing her take and make that shot, that her confidence level and where she's at, everything is fine.
0: You're going to have to change who she is. I mean, yes, there might be a little bit of media training and some of that goes through. But, look, that's what made you great. And we've talked about this in the past, dealing with Caitlin Clark, right? And with other players, right? If that's been part of what has propelled you to whatever level of greatness, whether it's the collegiate level or your chosen profession, and this goes for anybody. This isn't just Caitlin Clark lesson. This goes to all the doctors, the lawyers, and whatever else you do out there to try to be the best at what you are. There's some level of I got this and bravado doing what we do, to where you can have 50 people shout back at you, you're an idiot for this reason, that reason, you misused this word, you misphrased this, I don't like your haircut, whatever. But you're not changing who you are based on feedback because it propelled you to this height. And with Caitlin Clark, if the minute she starts passing up three-point shots, I'm going to extinguish the candle because sadness will have come over.
1: Yeah, I mean, look, she still is able – look, just taking that, she's tuned the noise out. She's still confident. She's still playing. And that's the best part, right? You don't want her to get to a point – you don't want any player to get to a point where they're thinking about what's going on and what I'm doing.
0: I mean, she's not going to be Ben Simmons.
1: No.
0: Oh, see what I –
1: wow, Ben Simmons catching a stray from you. Wow.
0: Well, you know, I was sorting some basketball cards earlier, and I found that I had way too many – Ben Simmons card still sitting in a box.
1: Okay. right now, timeout on the floor, 2.5 to go in the third quarter. Spurs lead the Knicks 84-81, been a back-and-forth third quarter. Dylan Harper now in double digits off the bench for the Spurs. Right now, De'Aaron Fox in foul trouble for foul trouble with the Spurs. He's got 3. Meanwhile, Jalen Brunson now with 4 for the Knicks. 20 points for him, but still 4 personal

0: fouls for Jalen Brunson as we close in the final minutes of the third quarter. Now, the fact it's a toss-up game, you can say it's positive for the Spurs. Hey, here they are. So, but the other part is that the halftime saved the Spurs. Fourth quarter, the clock hitting triple zeros in the fourth quarter is not going to save San Antonio. What are they going to have left in the fourth quarter? This game is going exactly the Knicks' way. For me to be really, really concerned. Now, look, anything can happen, but for me to be really, really concerned about the fourth quarter, if this is another big lead by the Spurs and they had a big spurt, but this is a close game. It's a one-possession game late in the third. What are the Spurs really going to have left in the fourth quarter energy-wise? That's going to be what decides this game. And so far, the Knicks have had everything they needed left in the fourth quarter. The Spurs have not.
1: The thing I would be concerned about also if I'm the Spurs is the fact that you've got Shamet and Bridges have combined to play 34 minutes. They have 0 points between them. Will that hold? Two guys that have been instrumental to everything they've done these playoffs are suddenly shut out at home. Yeah, I can't believe that holds either.
0: We'll have more on this game coming up, but right now, special delivery Steve DeSager as he looks at Oscar Robertson getting a big courtside close-up. Bill Bradley. It's everybody. All the Knicks legends are there right now. Look at this. He's
2: Latrell
0: got
2: Sprewell.
0: He got us to the finals in 99. Mm-hmm. He missed that layup at the buzzer that could have extended the series, but he got us there in 99. It's okay. Steve's got what's trending right now in the wide world of sports.
2: And New York returning to the NBA Finals for the first time since 1999 when it lost to the Spurs. San Antonio in the finals for the first time in over a decade. By the way, Rick Brunson was on that New York team in the 1999 finals. Jalen Brunson, of course, on the court for the Knicks right now. So that's the first father-son duo to each play in the finals for the same franchise. It is San Antonio leading late third quarter at New York. This is game three of the NBA Finals. Spurs up 86-84, each team shooting about 53% from the floor. The Knicks led by the 22 points of OG Anunoby, Jalen Brunson with 20 points, 4 assists, 4 turnovers, and 4 fouls. 11 turnovers for the Knicks so far in the first three quarters. Leading scorer for San Antonio, 22 points for Victor Wembanyama, 18 for Stephon Castle. The Knicks outscored them by 18 in the second quarter, and it was a great start for the visitors. The Spurs in the first 12 minutes had 11 assists, most in the first quarter of a finals game since 2018. But then 42 points for the Knicks in the second quarter. In the last 60 years of the finals, that tied the most for a second quarter of a finals game. Still the record, 46 in a second quarter. The 1960 Celtics did that. But the Knicks had that 14-3 run to end the first half, get the lead at the break. This is a Knicks team that has won 13 straight. Their last loss was over a month and a half ago, and New York will be hosting Game 4 on Wednesday. The Knicks lead the best of seven for the moment, 2-0. The Atlanta Hawks gave Coach Quinn Snyder...
0: Again, since April 23rd, the Knicks have won more games than the Angels have since April 23rd.
2: Having seen some Angels games, I do believe that. What was amazing is the last time they lost, that actually put them behind in a series at Atlanta, yeah. April the 23rd.
0: Quinn Snyder got a contract extension today, yes. Mainly because, hey, we're the closest team to beating the Knicks so far. Hey,
2: we actually made the playoffs. Not play in, actually made the playoffs, Atlanta. Anyway, Snyder with the extension, and the Raptors gave general manager Bobby Webster an extension, and he's now executive VP also. The Indiana Fever win in the WNBA was at Washington 78-76. Caitlin Clark, the game-winning three, 19 points. New York won at Connecticut, 28 points for Breanna Stewart, 89-80 the final. The Connecticut Sun with a record of 2-11 now as we keep track. Game four of the Stanley Cup
0: final. You are the
2: final.
0: Only one keeping track of the record of the Connecticut Sun.
2: Actually, the clock is ticking in Connecticut. How soon are they leaving this state?
0: The
2: people?
0: Houston Sun. Get ready for the Houston
1: Get
0: Sun.
1: Get out.
2: Yeah. That's true. Do we even know what the name's going to be?
0: Houston.
2: The Sun? That makes... Because, you know, it's the casino is the Sun
0: I know.
2: In Connecticut.
0: I know. Here's a good name.
2: The They're not moving.
0: How about this? The Rockets.
1: Wow.
0: I think that works. Houston Rockets.
1: I think I've heard that one.
0: It's all about the Rockets,
2: you
0: Betty.
2: You know, people think that's because of NASA. They were originally the San Diego Rockets.
0: Yeah, the Rockets were built. Yeah, Rockets everywhere. Rockets Red Glare. I mean, it's been, you know, it's been with us all the way since Boston Harbor.
2: Couldn't quite hear that part of the national anthem lyrics tonight. There was booing going on. But aside from that, it's a great song.
0: Well, you've heard it a lot. Yeah, so I mean, you know, you kind of know the words.
2: Committed

0: memory. Game four of the Stanley Cup Final is Tuesday in Vegas. The LA Kings' new head coach will be Peter Laviolette, who was fired by the New York Rangers over a year ago. 20 years ago, he won the Stanley Cup with Carolina. Edmonton is closing in on Mike Babcock as coach. Amazingly, a judge in Texas gave Texas Tech quarterback Brandon Sorsby an injunction to play this season. He had been ineligible after gambling. The NCAA has already appealed. Georgia, for one, has instructed its coaches not to schedule Texas Tech in any sport now. Nebraska and maybe the Big Ten as a whole talking about this. Arizona Cardinals quarterback Jacoby Brissett reported for the start of mandatory minicamp. He wants a new contract. In baseball on FS1 tonight, the Yankees in 10 innings won at Cleveland 7-5. Yankees yesterday had moved into a virtual tie for first in the AL East with the Rays. Tampa Bay won as well tonight, 3-1 over Boston. Road wins for Seattle and Philadelphia. And among the games going right now, the Angels are winning, people. 3-1 against the Houston Astros in the bottom of the fourth. And there's a game in Vegas tonight. In fact, the A's are in Vegas all week. Brewers at A's, 1-1 right now, bottom of the second. The Athletics are at the AAA affiliate, their affiliate, northwest of Vegas. The A's are due to move to a new ballpark on the Strip in 2028. And congrats to Oklahoma and Alabama today after lightning delays in the NCAA baseball tournament yesterday. Each concluded games and advanced to the College World Series. Back to you.
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1: Headed to the fourth quarter, Spurs with a 92-91 lead over the Knicks. 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That's next right here. 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
19: Fox Sports Radio, the Jason Smith Show with my best friend Mike Harmon. Yeah, just under 10 minutes left to go in the fourth quarter. Is it a 5-point Spurs lead right now, 96-91. The Spurs now winning the non-Jalen Brunson minutes for the Knicks as he is on the bench with 4 fouls. The Knicks not getting any good shots the last 2 or 3 possessions. It has been all San Antonio again. Still 10 minutes left to go. Brunson will be back in the game eventually, but wow, the offense just has not looked good at all for New York the last couple of minutes. So, with that going on, a couple of minutes on the biggest, most shocking sporting story of the day. Brendan Sorsby is going to be allowed to play college football this season for Texas Tech. A Texas judge has granted him an injunction to be able to play this fall, this after the gambling scandal that has rocked the sport. He gambled over 40 times on his own team while he was there in Indiana. He gambled on sports overseas. He gambled everywhere. I give him the nod for going into rehab and coming out, but his lawyer was able to successfully argue that, hey, this is something that he did that he has learned from his mistakes from X, Y, and Z. The judge agreed, didn't want to ruin whatever future Brendan Sorsby had. That was the reasoning. Don't want to ruin his future, allowing him to play college football this year. Now, before you think, well, there's everything going on in court. No, no, no.

0: No, you just go to court till you win, right? This is, we're going to keep filing in junk all till we get a judge that says, yeah, I hate the NCAA just as much as everybody else does. So, yeah, you get to play this year, Brendan Sorsby, because that's basically what happened. You've heard the stories now that teams are talking about refusing to schedule Texas Tech in sports for this coming year because of this ruling. And make no mistake about it, this ruling is awful for all college sports. I get that Brendan Sorsby is a young guy and someone who, hey, you feel for him, right? Because he is somebody that you want to see him have a good life. But the dude did everything possible that you would do to say, what's the test case of what it is too much when you can't play college football anymore? What gambling is too much? And what he did is way too much, and he's still being allowed to play. I get why college football is just absolutely despondent at this point, because this was the worst decision you could possibly happen. All guys, kids want, hey, I can gamble as much as I want to now, and eventually I just got to keep going to a judge who's going to tell me I can play. Like, this is, should have been an easy fastball down the middle. Yeah, sorry, you gambled. You ruined the sanctity of the game. You went against the tenets of the game, and you potentially did something that ruined the game. And now you're basically saying, hey, guys, go ahead. Everybody can gamble because, hey, just go to rehab. You can come out. You can play college football again.
1: You went sanctity of the game.
0: I completely get why college football is going crazy over this, because I didn't see this coming. But, again, I underestimated the hate that the courts have for the NCAA and college football in general. Going back to when college athletes wanted to get paid, the NCAA said no, no, no, no, no. And now they're reaping the results of that, because every time they go to court, the NCAA seems to lose.
1: Well, but that's just it, right? It's the if I drive up and down the highway and I've got my Chargers billboard and then I've got 15 different injury attorneys, I might tell the same story to the first guy and go, nah, I don't see a payday there. There's no reason for me to take that on. Second guy, it's something, but it's going to require enough work. Are we going to do that? Nah. By the time I get to that 15th guy, I guarantee it, he's figured out how that becomes a seven-figure settlement. Same thing going into these courtrooms. If you keep poking, eventually it's the Raptors in Jurassic Park. Eventually you're going to find the weak spot in the fence or someone who's got a sympathetic ear, right? Think of the children, because that's the card that got played here. It's like, well, he's trying to make amends, but you still have to pay for what's wrong. Like, we see these in much more egregious, and I mean this from a societal impact kind of things, of people who've done heinous crimes. Like, well, but you know what? They're remorseful. Let's we don't want to ruin the kid's future. It's like, go back and read what the kid did, right? In this case, it's not that, hey, he bet on everything positive for his team. Like, you can't even argue that, right, when he was betting on the Indiana stuff.
0: No.
1: There's plenty of evidence. He bet the under on a bunch of prop bets for the quarterback and other players. Basically, yeah, we're not going to be any good. So you can't even use the, hey, he bet on us to win every damn time. So it's the case for college sports of, all right, this looked like an easy layup win, right? If we're really just going to go down to brass tacks. What's next? A guy who flames out in the NFL, he's going into year two, trying to either stay a practice squad player or get elevated, gets cut. Can he now go back if he left after his junior year?
0: There are
1: year?
0: So many.
1: Are there
0: things.
1: No rules
0: I'm
1: anymore?
0: Just gonna keep, no, there's never been. And that's
1: and you
0: the
1: just,
0: thing.
1: And you just keep pushing it until you find the person in the robe that agrees.
0: You know, and look, and we've talked about it for years. College football is the Wild West. It is the status of the world after a post-apocalyptic event in a movie. Like, there are no rules, because the conferences just do whatever they want to, and they have their own best interest. When something like this comes up, oh, wait, why are we losing? Because you don't have somebody in charge. You don't have anybody in charge looking out for what's best for college football, because you need somebody like this. This is where they need a big commissioner that can come in with a wide-ranging latitude of powers that can say, hey, okay, he's not playing. He's out. I don't care what courts you go to. We can't go. Okay, but they don't have it now, because it's the SEC doing their thing and the Big Ten doing their thing and the other conferences are just trying to keep up. They're making their own rules. And eventually you get to a point where, wait, we've spun so far out of control, this is what's happened. Now a kid who shouldn't be allowed near a football field is now going to be allowed to get back on there and play this fall to go ready. Like, I tell you, college football has done this to themselves.
1: He is going to miss two games, just so you know.
0: Oh, yeah.
1: The other is this where we start getting into state sovereignty? To where he can

0: play in the state of Texas. We said he's okay.
1: He can only play here.
0: He can only play in Texas.
1: All the teams that won't play him, they're scheduling like UT San Antonio. They're scheduling, all the teams.
0: How about we pay you to come play in Texas?
1: We're going
0: to
1: play Texas State, and I mean the Fighting Armadillos, from Necessary Roughness.
0: Robert Loggia.
1: It's a 10-point lead for the Spurs. Can they hold on? That's next, Fox. We are.
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5: The San Antonio Spurs are leading Game 3 of the NBA Finals at New York tonight, 100-95, each team shooting around 50% from the floor. Spurs led by the 26 points of Victor Wembanyama, teammate Stephon Castle with 18. The Knicks led by the 22 points of OG Anunoby and of Jalen Brunson, who has 4 assists, 4 turnovers, and 4 fouls. Mikal Bridges now 4 fouls as well. Knicks lead the best of 7, 2-0. The Atlanta Hawks gave coach Quinn Snyder a multi-year contract extension. WNBA wins for New York and Indiana. The Fever won at Washington 78-76. Caitlin Clark, the game-winning three-pointer. The LA Kings' new head coach will reportedly be Peter Laviolette. And a judge in Texas gave Texas Tech quarterback Brendan Sorsby an injunction to play this season. The NCAA has appealed. I'm Steve DeSager.
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10: 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Hit the subscribe button. After you've done that, tap the thumbs up icon. 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Again, just search Jason Smith Show on YouTube and subscribe. Mike and I love putting this content out for you every single night. 7:12 to go in the fourth quarter, and basically now the game is beginning. Now is when we see if the Spurs have enough left to close this game out. It is a 5-point lead for San Antonio, 100-95. Again, timeout on the floor after a Spurs turnover, 7.5 left to go. The big swing a couple of moments ago. With an 8-point lead, Wemby hits a 3 and falls to the ground, drawing a foul on Mitchell Robinson. The Knicks challenge the play, and Mike Brown has gone to the wall talking about, hey, my challenge guy is the best guy in the business. I feel like someone's going to try to poach him next year, like when Brad Pitt went to buy Jonah Hill in Moneyball. Pete, I just bought you from the Indians. And upon further review, the foul was rescinded. Knicks took over. Jalen Brunson goes in for a layup. And instead of 103-93, and suddenly the Spurs are feeling, hey, we got a 10-point lead here with you know, and time is getting a little short. It is a 5-point lead now for the Spurs, 100-95, again, 7:12 to go in the fourth quarter.
11: Yeah, a lot of curiosity, a lot of attention being paid. We'll have a super cut of all the controversial plays and situations involving Wembanyama when this is finally done. We talked about the issue with Brunson when he shoved him to the ground earlier. We have this challenge and the overturn. We have him getting locked up with Cat, where they're grabbing each other's arms and pulling. So there's been a lot going, and Wembanyama trying to keep his zen-like focus. He was out drawing skyscrapers this morning.
10: Sure. He goes to the free throw line. There was just a Spurs challenge on a ball that went out of bounds. He gets locked up with Karl Anthony Towns, and it looked like it was a good no call, because they both looked like they were locked up. But the Spurs challenge, it's overturned. Wemby to the free throw line. He makes them both to give the Spurs a 7-point lead with 7:12 left to go. The one thing you can say about Wemby that is sort of indisputable at this point, you can't say he doesn't get the superstar calls.
11: Oh, no.
10: He gets the superstar calls
11: and the non-calls.
10: Yes, he gets the calls and the non-calls. Look, the push down of Jalen Brunson in the first half told you exactly how this game was going to be officiated. So far, you have three.

0: Knicks starters with four fouls. Jalen Brunson's been in foul trouble since the early part of the first quarter, and somehow Wemby still just has two fouls on him today for the game so far. So again, one thing you can, no matter how this game goes, the one thing you can say is Wemby gets the calls and the non-call. You can't tell me he doesn't. He's gotten where LeBron right now is going, man, Wemby's getting more calls now than I've gotten my entire career.
1: Now, I could show you the replay, right? When Wemby goes to the ground, it might be one of the greatest acting jobs, not by him, but by Mitchell Robinson. So they actually called the foul on Keldon Johnson and waved off the three.
0: Yeah.
1: Because he pushes him a little bit from behind. Now, Keldon Johnson's had a terrible series. He has been awful. There's not a lot of contact to propel a man of Mitchell Robinson's heft towards Wemby with the velocity that he crashes into. I'm not saying he didn't push him and that he deserved a foul. But my God.
0: Yeah.
1: I got a little bit of contact. I could just run through Wemby with free reign right here.
0: Yeah.
1: And he sure did.
0: Jalen Brunson with a hoop and the foul going to the free throw line. It is 104-99 now. Just under 6 minutes left to go. Chalamet is losing his mind here. Courtside of the Knicks game. But that's the one thing is that, you know, for all the superstars and superstar calls and SGA getting to the free throw line as much as he did with all the flopping that he's done and has done, you know, throughout his career. Wemby gets the calls now, no matter what. Because there's a couple of times I'm like, man, that's a, and even when the Spurs challenge, it's like, oh, you're challenging. Well, we better overturn it then.
1: But to
0: and
1: be
0: like,
1: fair.
0: Oh, you're a challenge. You're going to threaten us by, okay, well, we'll overturn it for you and put Wemby back at the free throw
1: but
0: line.
1: But star calls are star calls. I mean, your guy, your point guard throws a lot of ass into guys and ends up at the free throw line quite often.
0: Sure.
1: Like he did just on that last play.
0: Yeah.
1: So I'm just saying. No, but it equals out to a degree.
0: Right. No, but go back
1: He's
0: to that.
1: He's not alone.
0: Look, but go back to that play in the first quarter where Jalen Brunson goes in and he's setting a screen on him. And Wemby fully, with his left arm, extends it from his shoulder all the way out. But I mean, that's a flagrant.
1: I don't understand how that got nothing, right?
0: Yeah.
1: Those are your two stars.
0: That's a tough one, man. That's a tough
1: right?
0: one.
1: Right? Those are your two stars that did that. And it's not like they were buried in a scrum under the basket. Right, that's not eight people going after a rebound or someone who's driven himself into trouble to where the lane sealed off. It's like, that's in isolation. How do you miss that?
0: Yeah, that's a really difficult one. That's a difficult one
1: that's
0: to say, oh, there's no foul.
1: To try to explain
0: right?
1: that, right? Yeah. Like Adam Silver and the officiating crew are going to have a tough time when the pool reporter gets to go after him after this game ends.
0: I love pool reporters. And again, hey, we'll have a pool reporter ask a question. Because I always feel like it's a guy like in a swim-up bar. I'm a pool reporter. I'm coming over and go, hey, yeah. Sorry, hang on.
1: Hit me.
0: Hey, so what happened on that in the fourth? Oh, yes, a Mai Tai. Yes, thank you very much. Yeah. What happened on that in the fourth quarter? Can you tell me about that?
1: You have to be playing blackjack the whole time, too.
0: In the pool, swimming and playing blackjack.
1: You've never done that at a casino?
0: You can swim and play blackjack?
1: Yeah.
0: See, I think the swimming, here's the thing. I would play blackjack and I would, you know, because you lose money at it. Like, I think the swimming part of it would take me out of playing blackjack and I would not have the focus I needed because I'm focusing on, you know, having fun in the water.
1: Well, it's not in the middle of the, lane swimming or tomfoolery area. It's off by the side, but just the idea that you can swim up and play a nice hand of blackjack.
0: Okay, all right.
1: And grab a drink.
0: I'm going to swim, play a hand, go back.
1: That's it.
0: Go back, swim, play, go back. Let's swim, play, go back. Let's swim, play, go back. So the Knicks miss a couple of threes. It looks like both teams are feeling it right now because their jumpers have all been short. Jalen Brunson just turns the ball over in the front court, kind of trips a little bit. Spurs get the turnover. Wemby goes in. Of course, he gets fouled. He goes to the free throw line. Every time he goes now, he's going to get that call. So a six-point lead for the Spurs right now, just under 5 minutes left to go. And look, that's the thing now to talk about, hey, will the Spurs have enough left? The Knicks, this has not been the game they thought how it was going to go after halftime. I'm sure they got to halftime. We have the game in control, and then Brunson gets in foul trouble. The Spurs are able to maintain their lead. The Knicks were never able to take off. And then with Brunson on the bench, a lot of turnovers, end of the third, end of the fourth, their Spurs get out to that lead they're trying to hold on to right now.
1: Yeah, but as we've talked about, you know, going to the end of the first half, I don't think either team has any semblance of and knowledge of when the whistle's going to blow. right, on the prior possession.

0: finishes. But the one thing we have seen is what I thought we were going to see for game two, but we're seeing it now in game three instead, is that how many shots have you seen Wemby take that aren't from right around the basket? He's taken three threes. He's made two of three, so that's great. But this has not been Wemby from 15 feet, Wemby taking 10 threes, right? This has been Wemby near the basket, drawing the fouls, getting to the free throw line. You can tell this was going to be a San Antonio Spurs special coming into this game. What they wanted to do, I knew they were going to attack Karl-Anthony Towns and try to make him not have the impact on the game. He was in a little bit of foul trouble, but Wemby around the basket, he has not popped out to take a lot of threes. I believe the two threes I saw him make were in transition. He has played close to the basket, and that's been a lot of problems for the Knicks. And it's also kept Wemby fresher to the point where now he just hits a couple of free throws. It's an 8-point lead now with 4 minutes to go in the fourth quarter. Wemby playing close to the basket has been the biggest thing for the Spurs tonight. It's how they're able to maintain this lead at this point in the fourth quarter, and we're not seeing them just running on empty, throwing up a bunch of bad threes. It's let's get the ball to Wemby underneath because we know he's going to the free throw line. 16 free throws tonight for Wemby.
1: No, that's it. We've got a couple of long twos, you know, the worst shot in basketball you can take. Well, he's made most of those. But a lot of cluster down low in the restricted area. You saw it right off the jump, a couple of alley-oops. His first three shot attempts were dunks. So trying to make them pay early on. And if you can get Karl-Anthony Towns in foul trouble, if you could get OG Anunoby coming over on the help and get him in foul trouble, you're just trying to work the numbers game, right, to where they have to go to the next line of defense. Now, fortunately, you have Mitchell Robinson, but you know what that gives you on the other side in terms of you can play the hack of Mitch. But for the Spurs, yeah, certainly as we anticipated, a lot more Wemby down low, use the height advantage. I see myriad threads on a game-by-game basis of, how's this guy not average 20 rebounds? Like, no, you can ask him away from the basket, and he can do a lot of the tips. And I think on both ends of the court, that's where you get a lot of curious ends to possessions when he gets a hand on it but can't corral it. And you get the odd bounce out, right? Knicks have had a number of second opportunities off of that, as have the Spurs over the course of this game.
0: So right now, 108-100 with a little bit over 4 minutes left to go. There's a coaching challenge on the floor for the Knicks. The foul call on Wemby that just put him at the free throw line. The call has been overturned. So it is still an 8-point lead for the Spurs with 4.5 left to go. So that's what's happening with Wemby. Now, the other side of it is this, is that, yes, still 4.5 left. There's still time for some Brunson magic, but wow. It has not been a good NBA Finals for Jalen Brunson. He is living on the fourth quarter of game one, and his big jumper at the end of the fourth quarter in game two, getting the turnover.
1: The heady play that free throw.
0: He had a big fourth quarter in game one. And he had a couple of plays in the fourth quarter of game two, right? Can't take that away from the guy. But Brunson so far in the NBA Finals, it's been exactly what I said. What were my two biggest fears? I wasn't that much worried about Wemby as much as I was worried about Dylan Harper coming off the bench because he's really becoming the best version of himself. But looking at Jalen Brunson, 12 for 31 in game one, 7 of 25 from the floor in game two, and again, 9 out of 21 here or 8 out of 21 here in game three. Like this has been, one game from Jalen Brunson, I get it. Couple of games, now 3 games back at the Garden where he is having trouble getting on track. Like this is suddenly a problem now for the Knicks. One game you can shake your head and go, all right, not a big deal. 2 games, well, eventually you'll get it going. 3 games, it's, whoa, dude, come on, man. You're the guy leading us to a championship. And you need to have some big game shooting the basketball.
1: No, that's it. He's at 34% and change for the series. What, 28 out of 78, if my math is right. They just had a big sequence. Wemby with a missed three. Ball gets pushed back out to him. He goes for a drive, misses a layup. So now we have a play going back the other way that's getting reviewed. Shamit on him. But, yeah, for Jalen Brunson, it's been a struggle. We've watched him have to fight to bring the ball up court, and the physicality of the guards forcing it out of his hands, or he's taking, just trying to find the heat, right? Trying to give them a lift and pushing it too often into quick, bad possessions.
0: Yeah, it's this game, I don't know if it's more where

0: the Knicks didn't look settled, and I think the excitement of the first finals game, like the first quarter and a half, was not great for them.
1: Mm-hmm.
0: They jumped back in. Obviously, they reeled the Spurs in. The Spurs were tied near the end of the first half. Halftime came at a great time for them.
1: Great second quarter for the Knicks.
0: Big 10-1 run to end the second quarter. But since then, the Spurs have kind of found their footing, and they have been the team offensively that I could tell their plan. Yes, Steph Castle to the hoop was great. Now it's been, let's get it to Wemby inside. Wemby's getting to the free throw line. He's making his free throws. That's kind of been the bread and butter for the Spurs. The two-man game with Castle and Wemby has been terrific as well. The pick and roll really did well for them early on in the game. Castle able to even just hesitate on a couple of pick and rolls and get to the hoop when the Knicks looked like they were going to try to get out and defend it. So the Spurs looked like the team that they have had the better the offensive game plan in the second half, whereas the Knicks kind of still feel like they're trying to figure things out. Like, Mikal Bridges has not even gotten into this game. Like, he's 1-for-3 from the floor. Anunoby's been terrific, but still, Brunson's not shooting well. Karl Anthony Towns, this has not been a great game for him. He's been in foul trouble. He just has 11 points. So the Knicks are still looking to find any sort of offensive flow here. They've kind of been piecemealing it together, where the Spurs have been the team that we know what we want to do, and it's been inside to Wemby, Wemby to the free throw line, where the Knicks are saying, Jalen Brunson, you going to hit a shot? Like, that's kind of what it's been. Hey, just like the last couple of years, end of the game, Jalen, save us, and he's not been able to do it.
1: Well, what have we seen a lot of montages of in these 13-game run is also the ball movement, the excellence of execution, the wide-open shooter. Tonight, for the Knicks, 16 assists on their 37 makes, but also 13 turnovers.
0: 108-102, Brunson hits a couple of free throws, so a six-point game with just under 4 minutes left to go. Coming up next, are we talking about a big Knicks comeback and a 3-0 lead? Do the Spurs, have they made it in NBA Finals with a Game 3 win, or are we talking overtime? That's next right here. 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
12: 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You'll find today's full show and a best of version posted right after we get off the air. Well, things getting really interesting at MSG. 9.3 seconds left to go. It is a 2-point Spurs lead. OG Anunoby with a 3 off of the inbound has cut the Spurs lead to 2. The Spurs

0: get two huge jumpers or huge buckets in the last 25 seconds. You get a three by Steph Castle that really bailed the Spurs out of possession where it looked like they were going to turn the ball over, but Castle hits a big three. And then, you know, not to play Monday morning quarterback, but when there's 30 seconds left in the game and you're down by a couple of possessions, I think you have to extend the game. Mike Brown decides to allow the Spurs to have the possession when it's a three-point game. Two-point game, maybe I can see it because you force a turnover, but when you then you need a three, I think you had to extend the game there and put the Spurs to the free throw line instead. The possession comes all the way down to the end, and De'Aaron Fox hits a floater in the lane. He has not had a good series. He has not shot well tonight, but he hits the big floater to give them a five-point lead. Anunoby back with the three to cut it to two, but now 9.3 left to go. You have no choice but to foul if you're the Knicks. Mike Brown has done, I mean, it's hard to question the guy. He's done an incredible job with everything he's done to get the Knicks to this point where they are. That one bit, though, right there, I think when you're down three and the other team has the ball, I think you have to extend the game and make it a little bit longer.
1: See, I think as you and I were doing our color commentary, watching it, you call that, I go, I think Mike Brown's banking on De'Aaron Fox to continue to not be good. And instead, he hits the jump shot, and away you go.
0: Yeah.
1: Anunoby with the three. What's interesting for the fourth quarter, combined, they are 2 of 19 from three-point range.
0: Yeah.
1: One Brunson, one Anunoby, and a lot of misses.
0: Yeah. It's not been a great fourth quarter for either team shooting.
1: No,
0: it's
1: 21-20 right now, the scoring.
0: Yeah. It's been, can the Spurs hold on? Can the Knicks hit a shot? Brunson finally hits a three, but again, he's had a bad night shooting the basketball. So it's going to be Steph Castle now who gets fouled. He's at the free throw line. Again, 113-111 lead for the Spurs. 6.8 seconds left to go. The Knicks have to just hope he misses one or two. He makes the first for a 114-111 lead. Again, because right now if you're the Knicks, another free throw here is going to kind of do it. I don't know if you can get down, get a three, foul, get the ball. It's a lot to ask for the Knicks to do that right now. So again, one free throw, basically the Spurs are away from clinching this game and making it an NBA Finals.
1: Extend and fight like hell, because the Spurs certainly have missed their share of free throws over the course of the night to leave the door open. Both teams shooting 46%, 47% for the game. We've talked about it, the adjudication and the rulings on some of the contact, a lot of challenges by both coaches over the course of the night, we come down to these final possessions.
0: Steph Castle makes both free throws, so now it's a four-point lead for the Spurs with 6.8 seconds left to go. This is one of those where you look and go, boy, the Spurs have a 99.9% chance to win this game and make it an NBA Finals.
1: And then Han Solo, never tell me the odds.
0: Yeah. Never tell me the odds. The Knicks are out of timeouts, they're out of fouls to give. The Spurs still have a timeout. They still have a challenge left. So everything is going the Spurs' way here for the final 7 seconds. Obviously, the Knicks need a big three or a quick hoop and be able to foul again. The thing is, I don't know how much you can, if you don't have something planned, if you have a play off the jump to get you a bucket within a couple of seconds. Like, I don't know that you can get the ball on the wing to Jalen Brunson, who wheedles his way to the net for a layup, and you have enough time to still win this game. I think you need to get the ball cleanly to the hoop right away, or a three right out of the gate if you're going to have any kind of time left. If the Knicks have to dribble a little bit, like, that's going to be it for them.
1: Well, that was the curiosity, right? Remember the Anunoby three? We've seen a lot of fouls called as guys close out in these shooters. Their little bubble of security there, and allowing for the landing. And so that's also been something, and you watched it on that shot. I'll back off and let you take the shot. I'm not giving you the attempt at a 4-point play.
0: Yeah, it's been, San Antonio in the fourth quarter right now, from the free throw line, they are 10 out of 10. They have made all their free throws here down the stretch. They have played incredibly well in the second half, especially down the stretch where I thought they might be able to wilt. And I don't mean Will Chamberlain, I mean actually Wilt. That might be exactly what's going on. I am sure with a foul to give here, I believe I said the Spurs have a foul to give, they'll foul right away to make it even tougher for the Knicks. They're going to have to inbound and get the foul. Mikal Bridges right away. and the ball. Oh, they don't foul. They back off of
1: they
0: Bridges.
1: They backed off, let him shoot.
0: Wow.

0: Well, they backed off of Bridges. Yep. They didn't call it. So now it's 2 seconds left. The Knicks down four. Spurs are going to win this game and turn this into an NBA Finals. The biggest, most anticipated NBA Finals game. People paid $15,000, $1 million. Some people paid to win this, to win these
1: money
0: tickets
1: to a charity.
0: Go. Yeah. And instead, they come away with a Spurs 115-111 win. They have made this an NBA Finals once again. The Spurs win it over the Knicks 115-111.
1: One of the supercuts that's going around is people where Mariska Hargitay was seated. The official, that's where he would stand as the ball came into the front court. So maybe Jalen Brunson couldn't get that energy and that vibe from her. How about that?
0: Hey, Mariska, what do you think? You stink tonight, Jalen G. Thanks a lot.
1: No. Just that encouragement that you need, that love, that support, as the stars were out all across the front line. We just saw a parade of a cavalcade of stars, including the mayor, the former mayor, who wore Alvarado. Bloomberg.
0: Yeah, Mayor Bloomberg got run over by Jose Alvarado near the end of the fourth quarter.
1: He was a bit dazed. I wonder if he went and got checked, because he ended up full throttle into that front row, just two seats from Jeter.
0: Oh, man. I just keep thinking of that line from 30 Rock when he was on. And when Craig says, thank you, Mayor Bloomberger. He just calls him Bloomberger the entire time. So the Spurs win at 115-111.
2: How do you feel right now?
0: How do I feel right now, Mary Mac? I feel like, well, I said Knicks in five, so I'm still feeling okay about it.
1: We have chance in the system that say otherwise.
0: I oddly feel okay about this. I oddly feel okay for a couple of reasons why. Number one, the Spurs came in, and now this is going to be the Knicks being able to adjust for game four. It's not going to be about the pageantry of the finals, the distraction going in. The Knicks aren't going to have to hear people talking about how good they are, how on the cusp of winning the NBA Finals for a couple of games. That's out the window now. Now it's about back to basketball and getting a win and going up 3-1. So I actually, honestly, I feel okay. Look, obviously, I wish they won tonight. 3-0, that would have been it. But the Spurs played extremely well. And the two best players on each team, Wemby, it was a terrific game plan by the Spurs to keep him near the basket on offense. Right? This wasn't a game where Wemby was 3-for-9 from three-point range. Everything was close to the basket. It's what they needed to do to ground their possessions and to play a little bit slower, right? Because Rick Bucher has talked about that with us a lot today. Sometimes the Spurs play too fast. When you concentrate on Wemby in the blocks and getting him the ball there, you play a little bit slower. You're able to get him to the free throw line when he's not making the shots down low. And tonight was a great game by Wemby, right? He was able to have a lot of energy left for the end of the game. There wasn't a lot of short jumpers, a lot of bad decisions. Wemby played extremely well, and I give him all the credit in the world. A 32-point night for him to go along with 8 rebounds, 6 assists. He's 11 out of 18 from the floor. Wemby had a big night. Now, the flip side of it, boy, the Knicks got to get something from Jalen Brunson, man. I mean, look, no one loves him more than I do. And they wouldn't be anywhere they are without him. He's still the best player on the team. But this was a game where it was going to be a, hey, Jalen, once in a while you got to take over and win. It wasn't Karl Anthony Towns' night. He had a bad night. Anunoby had a huge night. But still, Mikal Bridges with 2 points in 29 minutes. I mean, come on, man. He never even got in the game tonight. Brunson, 11 of 25 from the floor. He did hit a couple of shots late, but it wasn't enough. He's 30 for 81 from the floor in this series. One game, okay. Two games, hey, we're going to get it going. Three games, it's like, dude, are you going to be able to do it here? I mean, really, this is it, man. Like, this is, you have proven time and again, whatever you think I can't do, I can do it. But this has been three games now where the Spurs defensively have taken care of Jalen Brunson. Brunson is not controlling the game outside of the fourth quarter of game one. His 13 points, incredible, right? Mm-hmm. Incredible. But that's one great quarter that Jalen Brunson has had. And the rest of the time, he's turned the ball over. He's not hitting shots. He's not hitting shots when he's open. It's been a question of what's going on. Like, the Knicks need Jalen Brunson. Like, they need back to, this is like in Superman 2 when General Zod, and they all take over, and the president says, Superman, where are you? We need you. What are you doing? Where are you? And General Zod says, yes, where is this Superman? Like the big broadcast that goes to the country.
1: Oh, yeah.
0: Superman, where are you? I feel like I'm at there right now. Jalen Brunson, where are you, man? Where are you? You have been bad in the first three games. Not only that, the Knicks have not found a way to get him untracked. You know, how well they played tonight, their best minutes were when he was not on the floor. Think about that. Their best time, when they made a big run at the end of the second quarter to go up 7 at halftime, the big

0: and one run. They won the non-Jalen Brunson minutes. They were their best tonight when he was not in the game. That's a huge red flag, man. That's a huge warning bell. Like, I want to think, okay, game four, it could be a 40-point night for him. The Knicks will go up 3-1 because he's not going to be this bad another game in a row. But, again, three games in a row, the Spurs seem to have had their strategy with him down pat. And, again, I go back to what I've told you from the beginning. Wemby hasn't scared me as much as what if Steph Castle and their defense puts Brunson in a blender, because they're not going to win if Brunson doesn't have a big series. And he has had a bad series so far. He has been bad.
1: Well, but for the first two games, and we've talked about it, right, the wins are the wins, but there's micro stories to follow in it, right? The Spurs had their level of success. They had their leads. They had their opportunities. Game two, they had their opportunity. Wemby throws it at Castle's back. Jalen Brunson's there, gets fouled, flies into the front row, gets the free throw, and they're able to close it out because Wemby hits what has been a jump shot he's made 100 times, right? So there's 2-0, and there's, hey, we dominated 2-0. And for Jalen Brunson, finishes 5 of 7 from the field in the fourth quarter tonight, including a big three-point shot, a couple of free throws, all of those things. But it's the old adage of, I can't wait for you forever, right? And tonight, you didn't have the bully ball that Karl-Anthony Towns had been able to play the first two games. That got taken asunder. And it wasn't that he was in horrible foul trouble. He was in more peril last game. But it's still the opportunities down low afforded them more wide-open looks. This is another game. De'Aaron Fox wasn't great. Hits that big shot late, but he's 4 of 14 from the field for a -7. You got Keldon Johnson, finishes plus 14, but from an offensive standpoint, still waiting for him to have any kind of imprint. That's your sixth man of the year. But from the Knicks side, you know, Mikal Bridges, who's been fantastic the first two games, he's 1 of 5. So the two guys that you'd banked on to be huge for you in the first two games didn't bring it this time, right? With Karl-Anthony Towns, finishes with 11 and 8. Brunson had as many turnovers as he had assists, which is, you know, for the team as a whole, 18 assists against 13 turnovers, when your hallmark has been moving the ball and finding the open man. Tonight just did not happen at home. Now, to their credit, at least externally, they've said all the right things. So it's not on them, like, it's in their heads of that they had these commanding lead. But certainly the narrative around them became that. So the poison pens are going to be out, no question about it, over the pomp and circumstance and the pageantry of what this game became and the final result.
0: I mean, look, this has been my worst fear coming true, right? Because of all the things, you're not going to win without this. And I mean, now the Spurs have confidence. They feel like they know how to defend the Knicks. Look, I hope the Knicks learned a lot from this, and they were able to, okay, if Wemby is going to stay down low, they need to do that to keep him in the game, to keep him engaged, to keep him as full of stamina as possible, because popping out and taking a lot of threes, clearly that got to him at the end of games. But I mean, this is three games of, I've not seen Brunson. I mean, you get peaks here and there. You get little snippets of, oh, this is the guy he's been throughout his career. Mm-hmm. But overall, he's just not there. And you're asking the Knicks and some of these other players, like you had a night from Jose Alvarado and Jordan Clarkson off the bench. That's as good as you're going to get. Right, it's as good as you're going to get.
1: Yeah, Clarkson had 10 points in his 13 played.
0: I mean, the best Knicks minutes tonight were when he wasn't on the floor, and that's really something to say. That's really something to say.
1: Well, ball movement and sometimes, and this goes back to some of those terrible Caitlin Clark takes that we've talked about, right? So they're better without her. Here, yes, for stretches, that was the case. And he's a guy that, And look, Rick Brunson doesn't help matters by being as chesty as he gets every time anybody comes near Jalen. But there's something to be everybody's expecting him to put the cape on. So there were a number of bad possessions today and shot selections where it's like, all right, it's a little forced, right? But it's a shot he's made before, so you can't fault him for taking it. But there are some nights where you realize, all right, it's not dropping, and you might have to go to plan B. And for tonight, that was certainly the case. He finishes 11 of 25 from the field, including that big fourth quarter as we talked to, 7 of 8 from the foul line. But just an uneven performance. You're still in.

0: the game, right? It's the same message that you had if you were the Spurs and the way they talked after the first two games of, well, we had an opportunity. And for the Knicks, that's the talking point coming out of here. You got punched in the mouth, but you were still there at the end, right? That first quarter, Spurs couldn't miss a shot. They did anything they wanted. Then the Knicks fought back in that second quarter, and we got ourselves a heavyweight battle, and it comes down to these final couple of possessions, which is all you and I can ask for as radio hosts. You, as a fan, I want to make sure we put a monitor on you.
1: 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Steve DeSager. 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
2: Game 3 to San Antonio at New York tonight. 115-111. Knicks lead in the best of 7. 2-1 now. New York will host Game 4 Wednesday. We now know there will be a Game 5 Saturday in San Antonio. Victor Wembanyama was good from the start on Spurs Radio.
3: Wembanyama down low, lays it up and in, count the basket and the foul.
4: He's been a lot more aggressive, taking the ball in the paint area to start off.
2: 32 points eventually, 6 assists, and only 1 turnover tonight as well. He is the second youngest player in NBA history with a game of 35-5 in a finals, behind only Magic Johnson. Jalen Brunson, 32 points in defeat. The Knicks had outscored him by 18 in the second quarter, 42-point second quarter to take the halftime lead. Spurs win on the road. That ends the Knicks' 13-game winning streak in this postseason. The Atlanta Hawks gave coach Quinn Snyder a multi-year contract extension. In the WNBA's late game at Las Vegas, Asia Wilson has 29 points in early fourth quarter. Vegas leads 72-62 over Seattle. New York a winner at Connecticut, 89-80, 28 points for Breonna Stewart. And Indiana won at Washington, 78-76, Caitlin Clark, the game-winning three-pointer. A judge in Texas gave Texas Tech quarterback Brendan Sorsby an injunction to play this season. He had been ineligible after gambling. The NCAA has already appealed. In fact, Georgia, for one, has instructed its coaches not to schedule Texas Tech in any sport now. Nebraska and the Big Ten will be discussing doing that as well. To late night baseball, the Angels' home game against Houston. It's a 3-3 tie in the bottom of the seventh. Cincinnati's tied at San Diego 2-2 in the bottom of the seventh. And the Nationals are tied 1-1 at San Francisco, bottom of the eighth. There is a game in Las Vegas. The A's are ahead 8-5 over the Brewers. That's only bottom of the fifth inning. Tampa Bay and the Yankees each won tonight. And Alabama and Oklahoma finished up games with victories today to advance to the College World Series. It'll be Alabama versus Oklahoma. Opener for each on Saturday. Back to you.
1: Thank you, Steve-O. Coming up next. You know, I normally say, I always say, I love being right, right? I love being right.
0: Usually.
1: We're going to talk about a player from tonight's Game 3 that I was so right about, and I hate the fact that I was right about it.
0: Okay.
1: It's next right here. 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
16: 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He was beaten. He started a business. He failed. He ran for Congress. He lost. He was nominated for vice president. He lost again. But he knew only those who never tried are the real losers. And Abraham Lincoln was no loser. Persistence. 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
0: 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We always score.
17: I always have to go back to the actual proof that's out there because, you know, shows we do, they come and go in the ether. Yeah. But we were previewing the NBA draft. And we're coming off the NCAA tournament 2024. I told you the guy I would take number one overall in the draft, without a doubt, was Steph Castle.
18: 100%. He was the guy.
17: I said, call me crazy, but the guy

0: I want in the NBA draft more than anyone is Steph Castle. He does it all. Terrific supplementary offensive player, outstanding defender, could be a better, different kind of OG Anunoby. He's the guy I'm most sure will be a great NBA player on both ends immediately. And Steph Castle has been terrific. Tonight, his best game in the biggest moment for the Spurs, because when things were a little weird for them and the Knicks had cut into their lead and taken the lead, Castle getting to the hoop basically every single time he had the ball was absolutely huge. He finishes with 23 points, 5 rebounds, 5 assists, and he hits the big three when things were getting a little weird, a little wiggly for the Spurs in the final minute. With the shot clock running down, Castle's open. It's a desperation three. I had flashbacks to Nembhard's three against the Knicks a couple of years ago. He hits the three to push the lead back out to 2 possessions, and that was it for the Knicks. Steph Castle has been terrific, and he went 4th overall in the draft. I hate being right. I hate, but it proves to me, one, that I could be an NBA GM. You know, so I is that.
1: Oh, you always have to keep that open.
0: Listen, would you rather have Reese Hoshea? Would you rather have Alex Saar? Would you rather have Reed Shepard? Would you rather have Steph Castle? Those are your choices. You could have had. Those are your choices.
1: Well, here's the problem, though. I mean, you got big guy. Shepard's been pretty good, but clearly not that guy. But it's the Planet Houston, where he kind of gets lost because you've got the veterans that go to the forefront. Not to make excuses, but he might turn out okay. But you always choose size. But Castle was obviously the most battle-tested guy coming in that we've gotten to see quite a lot of. The Zapruder film on Reese Hoshea and Saar, I really couldn't speak to too much. But it's appropriate that it's everything rolls through France there. Number one, number two, and obviously Wembanyama.
0: Wemby was terrific. But it's a game I expect from Wemby.
1: No, but that's it. You expected him to be aggressive. You expected him to be a bigger deal. For Steph Castle, on both ends of the court, he's a menace.
0: The man's a menace. All of a sudden, you went Caddyshack. The man's a menace. The man's a menace. Wemby tonight, 30 points, 8-6. It was a really good Wemby night. Not quite Hulk Wemby, but also not quite far removed from it.
1: He got out of the gate strong, yes. Which is something he has done, right?
0: And again, we talked about him getting the ball near the basket and taking his shot attempts, not settling for 15-footers and jumpers. I think, you know, looking back at that shot he took at the end of game three, was like, a game two, okay, I took a 15-footer, right? What was I doing there? Why don't I try to get to the basket and get there I can go to the free throw line and I can potentially win the game. Like tonight, I expected this night from Wemby. But Steph Castle, he went from early on in the playoffs where he was a turnover machine. And when he had to play when De'Aaron Fox got hurt, and I said, man, you can't survive like this, right? You can't survive with Steph Castle playing point guard like this when he's a triple-double every night, but that third triple-double is turnovers, right? You can't survive that way. And now you've seen with the disappearing De'Aaron Fox, who did hit a big shot in the lane. He did. But he's been invisible, basically. And Steph Castle has been the workhorse guard both ends of the floor. He's been able to keep Jalen Brunson at bay, too. Like, right now, you could say, if you were looking for the Spurs MVP of the series, I can make a great case that Castle's been your MVP.
1: No,
0: so far
1: I think you're right? If you're going to go off the grid, because even as we got into the game today, despite the brilliance from Cat, he was still second on the board. I'm showing you sitting here in the studio. You can see it when you see the YouTube clip. But Jason and I'm showing him the cluster of Castle. It's all under the basket. Mm-hmm. You got a couple of jump shots, fine, whatever. But getting to the basket, creating chaos, creating ultimate space is what you're also doing, giving those shooters some opportunity later on in the game.
0: I mean, look, he was terrific tonight. I give the Spurs a lot of credit. I know you're saying right now, boy, Jason, you sound pretty calm. Like, yeah, no, there's the inner me where I'm sure if you could take the temperature of my blood, it's really hot. But I got to be honest, we'll get to this coming up next. I don't feel nearly as bad as I thought I would with the Spurs winning game 3. Because I asked myself that before. Do the Spurs win game 3, how am I going to feel? I'm like, all right, depends how the game goes. And honestly, even though there's a lot of things went wrong for the Knicks tonight, and Jalen Brunson's at the top of that list, I feel okay about where we are going into game 4.
1: There you go. Add how about a Fresca at Swollen Dome. Bring it.
0: Why? We'll tell you next. Fox. We are Fox
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0: first loss in 46 days. The Spurs won at New York tonight, 115-111, 32 points for Victor Wembanyama. This was Game 3 of the NBA Finals. The Knicks will host Game 4 on Wednesday. We now know there will be a Game 5 this Saturday in San Antonio. Right now, the Knicks lead in the series, 2-1. The Knicks had won 13 straight. Their previous loss was over a month and a half ago. It was at Atlanta. And the Hawks today gave coach Quinn Snyder a multi-year contract extension. In the late WNBA game in Vegas, Asia Wilson, 34 points. Her team is up under 2 minutes to go, 98-84 over Seattle. And there's a Major League Baseball game in Vegas right now with the A's at their AAA team stadium, leading 8-5 over the Brewers, bottom of the sixth. Tampa Bay and the Yankees each won. I'm Steve DeSager.
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1: 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You'll find today's full show and a best of version posted right after we get off the air. Now, before we get to, we're going to bring you Mike Brown, Knicks head coach, who had some really big stuff to say just seconds ago in his post game. But let me just say this first of all, right?
13: Okay.
1: Because
13: people are trying to check in on you right now.
1: I'm just going to say this because this is the number one thing I want to say. Knicks lose tonight. Monday night.
14: Yippee!
1: Game.
13: Wow. 115-111.
1: Mary Mac. Game 4 is Wednesday. Now, as you know, it's a Jason Smith Show with Mike Harmon. Steve DeSager is on updates. Ian Roddy producing tonight. Justin Frostberg producing from home.
13: Yeah, yeah.
1: Mary Mac running things on the board. Brandon and Julian editing. Doing a great job getting all stuff so you can hear guys like Mike Brown talk, everything else, mm-hmm. while editing. All of you, I don't know what the schedule says. None of you are working on Wednesday.
14: No.
1: Not one of you is coming back to work on Wednesday. If you're off, great. Keep the day off. It's awesome. If you're scheduled to work, you ain't working this shift. You're not on this show. You're somewhere else during the day. I don't care what it is. You're trying to find out who ate my wings from the other day. Whoever it is, whatever, you're working, not on this shift. Not on this shift.
13: First reference for that in a while. The case is unsolved.
1: I want winners. I need winners on my team.
14: Aww.
1: Winners who can bring the Knicks a win, not people who are playing French music for Wemby. You don't think I didn't hear that, Mary Mac, last hour? Okay.
14: Can I teach you some French right
1: all
14: now?
1: All of you. Oh, I got some French
14: you
1: for you.
14: You can say,
1: oh.
14: Je suis loser.
1: Would you like to hear some French? I can speak French.
14: Je suis loser.
1: I can speak. So all of
13: I
1: you.
13: I can sing Sweet Lady Marmalade.
1: Consider Wednesday you all have off. Or you're going to be reassigned and other people are going to be working on this show. No, that is muy possible. Yeah, see, there you go. It's pretty good, wasn't it? Yeah, it's pretty good. It's pretty good.
14: Tu no parles français.
1: Yeah, yeah. DeSager, I think, is off on Wednesday. All right, so you're good. Ian, sorry, you're losing hours this week. Mary, you're losing hours this week. Brandon's losing hours this week.
13: And you fired them.
1: Julian, who just started tonight. No, he's fired.
13: He's fired tonight. Right?
1: He's fired. I mean, his first day, the Knicks lose. No,
13: that is,
1: he's done.
13: That is tough.
1: He's absolutely done. He's a nice guy, too. I met him.
13: Oh,
1: no,
13: really?
1: He was excited.
13: Sweetheart of the guy. Welcome in. Very excited. Yeah.
1: Guy's done. And you can have off, too.
13: How about Friday?
1: I can't. No. No, you're switching Friday
13: to
1: Wednesday.
13: No, I can't. My kid graduates Friday.
1: I don't care. You can have graduation on Wednesday.
13: I'm going to celebrate Wednesday night, too.
1: You go Wednesday instead. Because game 5.
13: Because I've been here for all the wins, you understand.
1: Yeah, but it's what have you done for me lately? And you've done nothing.
13: I just bought you a snack.
1: You did buy me a snack. That is good. You did buy me a snack.
13: If we could have figured it out, maybe we'd buy more snack. But we don't have anybody to run.
1: But I can't cut it up any differently. You were here tonight. Tonight was bad. You're taking a day off this week anyway. Game 5
13: My name's on the
1: Saturday.
13: Show.
1: It
13: it's in
1: matter.
13: Really small letters, and I got a
1: matter.
13: Font problem.
1: It
13: but
1: doesn't matter. You have a day off. You change Friday to Wednesday. You tell Maddie, I'm sorry. I'll zoom
13: she
1: in.
13: Doesn't

0: want to go anyway. Okay, I mean, we know that. We have established that in the past.
1: Okay, that's a different conversation. But
0: my kid's great.
1: I mean,
0: whatever. I don't want to sit here for 2 hours.
1: It's really not that big a deal.
0: No, it is, because there's family showing up and stuff.
1: No, they can show up on Wednesday.
0: They are coming into town Wednesday, but not till late.
1: So here's the thing. You're not really telling me you're inconvenienced by this.
0: Oh, no, I'm inconvenienced.
1: No, you're not at all.
0: Because I'm going to be here for game four.
1: You're not at all. No, you're not at all inconvenienced.
0: I'll be here on my perch like the Raven.
1: You are not inconvenienced. You're not. You got your family coming in. She doesn't want to go anyway. You don't want to go.
0: No, I love it.
1: No, no, no.
0: It's all the kids I've watched grow up that I used to pound the hoods of cars to make sure they got to school safely as people drove into the crosswalks.
1: They're all graduating
0: and off to great things.
1: If I have to be here myself to make sure I get on the air and do Mary's job and host and do the updates.
2: You have to be able to speak French to do my job.
0: Oh. Well, see, I've also argued that we need to learn how to do that just in case, you know, there is the nuclear option and folks just decide because it's the Knicks they don't want to show up.
1: I can do everything.
0: Because there is that part of things that we always have to be careful.
1: I'll come in for a special training session tomorrow. They show me what to do to get me on the air.
0: Don't hit the shiny red button.
1: I'll be able to do the update. Well, Steve's off, so it's okay. So he's not. If he was, I mean, he'd be off anyway. but anyway, so I could do all of this stuff. I can go. I'll go in. They'll show me how to edit and put my stuff. Or other people can do different things. There's other people.
0: I don't know that software. I know other software.
1: I think there's two other people that work here that are going to have out. So I think we can. I think it'd be okay. Yeah, but everybody.
0: You can't threaten to fire everybody.
1: I didn't say that.
0: No. It's not good for morale because behind the scenes.
1: Yeah.
0: I don't mean to pull the curtain back too, but now you're saying, you're magnanimous. Yay, you get Wednesday off. Go to a concert.
1: Yeah, okay.
0: Go see a movie.
1: Yeah,
0: no. There you go. What you
1: go see Back Rooms on Wednesday? Take your family to go see Back Rooms. Go see Obsession. Everybody's seeing Obsession.
0: I saw He-Man.
1: They made Obsession for like $8, and it's making like Titanic money. It's like $500 million.
0: Is it wrong that I have absolutely no desire to see it?
1: Zero. I don't think it's wrong.
0: Like we've hit an era with a lot of these movies where I'm like, I'm glad it's making money. I'm glad there's people going to a theater. That was my experience when I saw He-Man. Right, there were a ton of people in our theater and across the AMC that I was at buying their popcorn buckets, you know, the $80 Castle Grayskull, all of the swords and everything else. But then they were standing in line for drinks at MacGuffin, sitting at the tables, chatting it up.
1: I'll take swords for $500, please. So, again, big changes. Wednesday is going to change. Big Mike, who does the scheduling, I'll call you in the morning. We're full. This is full line change. It's like
0: full hockey change.
1: This is a full change, right? Defense and forwards are all coming off at the same time. Completely new sets coming
0: on
1: the
0: ice. I'll see who replaces me because I'll see my worth then, huh?
1: Wow. Meanwhile, going into game four, I know what the big conversation's going to be. Because Mike Brown, Knicks head coach, just sounded off the warning bell. I want people to know about how he felt about the officiating in the second half of Game 3. We talked about Wemby getting to the free throw line a bunch. Mike Brown was not happy, and in his post-game press conference, he was not having it.
3: If we play Game 4, and in the second half, they get 24 free throw attempts to our 8, and maybe we were fouling. Maybe we were fouling, but they fouled too. Cat gets the ball off a loose ball rebound, and he shoots it, and it gets whacked across the arm, and they hit the ball, and it goes out of bounds on the baseline. There's no foul. There were opportunities for fouls to be called to at least try to even the free throws out. To go 24 free throw attempts in a second half, that's 48 for the game if you think about it the way that they called that second half, compared to 8. All the shots we took, we got fouled 4 times, roughly, for 8 free throw attempts. Again, I don't complain much. I never thought I'd see that in an NBA Finals game, and I saw it tonight. That's tough to overcome when you're playing against a great team.
1: So there's Mike Brown talking about the officiating second half. 2 things on it, right? Number one, I knew how the game was going to be officiated when in the first half, Victor Wembanyama shoves Jalen Brunson to the floor, which should have been a flagrant foul, but goes uncalled. Like, right then I knew, okay, because I understand the Knicks won the first 2 games in San Antonio. The NBA knows who they're sending
0: to game three.
1: No. Look, it's part of, I get it, right? I get it. Everything is, I understand that's part of what was going to be. I understood that tonight it wasn't going to be, hey, the Knicks get to show up and it's a coronation. No, it's a

0: big a career or cottage industry out of it is that when coaches know I need to take the heat for my team, they do it. The mm-hmm. good coaches know. And coming off of this game, this was supposed to be a game where the Knicks are coming in. They won two games in San Antonio. It's the first Knicks finals game in 27 years. Tickets are $1 million apiece. Standing room, $500,000 apiece. And the Knicks lose. Where are they at mentally? Where is Jalen Brunson at mentally? Because he was terrible. Karl Anthony Towns had a bad game. And now he has stood up and said, okay, I'll take the heat now. We'll talk about the officiating. So now the officiating is going to be a conversation for the next 48 hours. And he's going to keep the heat off of the players and on him. It's what great coaches do, and coaches know when to play. You can't play that card all the time, right? And Mike Brown hasn't had to worry about that so far this postseason because the Knicks have gone, you know, 4-4 the last two series, and now they win the first two games. But it's so smart to do it now because now he has put this on him. He'll talk about it tomorrow. If he gets fined by the league, hey, I'll take the fine. I said what I said. And now the focus on Mike Brown and the officiating. And it also is gamesmanship now. Hey, we're not just going to let you come in here and call the game however you want to. We see the game maybe called a little bit differently in game four. So Mike Brown is accomplishing a couple of things here. In one, he's playing gamesmanship and he's putting the officiating out there to be dissected. And two, he's putting the pressure on himself and keeping it off of the Knicks, which is a really, really smart thing.
1: Well, one of the things he's done brilliantly over the course of this playoff run and towards the latter part of the season when they started their surge once again after that rough period around the trade deadline was that he has really been great at speaking to where he cut his teeth, guys he learned under, tactics he learned, Popovich, Steve Kerr.
0: You sounded like Yoda there a little bit. Tactics he learned, things he knew.
1: Well, I am wise Yoda right beyond there. My years. I may actually be 800 years old. You don't know.
0: But, Wemby the ball in the post. Free throw line you will go to.
1: But I get tired like Grogu if I expend too much energy. Anyway, the point being that this is what you do. You put it out into the ether, right? Put it out into the atmosphere and let folks start writing their columns going back. I was surprised he didn't come up with a couple of specific examples. Like he did one. Thought he would have three or four more that his staff would have put together before he went to the podium, including that Wembanyama play, by the way, because that's the most egregious. Right, a lot of bodying up for the night. 23 fouls called against the Knicks, 21 against the Spurs. No big disparity. Wembanyama, 8 of 9 from the free throw line. Ananobi was 7 of 9.
0: Mm-hmm.
1: Brunson got there 8 times.
0: Yeah. I mean,
1: so
0: I don't know
1: that great.
0: No, but I don't know that you're not getting this being that big of attention if not for it, because that's a big play where Wemby clearly we knew how Wemby was going to be officiated tonight by that first call.
1: But I would have highlighted.
0: That's a fastball down the middle.
1: Space.
0: Yeah. Yeah. But again, he's playing more about getting to the free throw line and making sure that you know, when his team needs to get to the free throw line just like that his guys are getting up. Because now who knows Karl Anthony Towns' confidence coming off this game. Was, you know, he was the MVP through the first two games. We talked about it right after. So I get exactly what he's doing, and I understand. I fully support this because that's what the best coaches do. I know that sometimes you don't want to complain about the officiating. You had to be held back complaining about the officiating in game one. But
1: to game
0: here,
1: one, Rick
0: you
1: Brunson
0: do it right
1: had
0: now.
1: To stop him. Stop
0: yeah, but this is where you do it now. After a loss. Okay, right? After a loss, we got to talk about it. Now we got to even it out, right? Because, look, we watched Rick Carlisle do it 2 years ago when the Knicks won the first two games in the East Finals over the Pacers. And he says, I would hope that the NBA doesn't want to call it in favor of the big market teams getting to the NBA Finals. Like, stop complaining. But, hey, it's what he did. I put the attention on me. I took the heat away from my team. We go back. We won those two games. We went back. We won the series. So, yeah, so Mike Brown is kind of doing an all-encompassing thing here with what he's doing, and I get it, right? And
1: if I'm the officials, I come back though, and after I rewatch this tape, I'd listen to what we said through the entirety of the game. They did a terrible job for both sides.
0: Yeah,
1: there was no consistency as to how they called this game at any point. You got bodies flying, you got guys getting ready to throw bows with each other, and the only thing to say that the ball's back in play, right? Number of dead ball opportunities where guys are staring each other down. And it's seconds from going to hell.
0: Exit out by DeFresca. Exit Swollen Dome. Jason Smith, Mike Harmon live from the Fox Sports Radio studios. Coming up next, Fox Sports 1 NBA insider Rick Bucher stops by. Does he see trouble for the Knicks and opening for the

0: Rumors. Keep it right here. Jason and Mike. 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
1: Popping them on the head.
0: Let me see how many French songs you actually have, Mary Mac, for the rest of the show. 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
7: Spurs over the Knicks. We have an NBA Finals. 115-111. Now 2-1 headed to Game 4. And joining us now on the hotline to break it all down, nobody better. 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Follow him on Twitter at Rick Bucher, the On the Ball podcast. Rick, what's happening, man? Happy Monday night.
8: Happy, is it? Is it a happy Monday?
7: For other people it is, not for me, but for other people it is, so it's still a happy Monday.
8: I don't know. I think everybody's feeling it outside of San Antonio. I think everybody's feeling the pain. I would take that back. We do have much more of an interesting series now, so I think everybody who's just a general basketball fan is appreciating the fact that there is going to be some intrigue when it comes to this. Anybody who doesn't have a vested interest. Anybody whose initials aren't JS, essentially, is feeling good. By the way, were you guys just playing a French song?
7: Yeah.
8: Were those French lyrics coming
9: in? Yes. Mary's having a little fun at Jason's expense. First fan speaks French.
7: As you can imagine, Rick, some people are happy to see the Knicks lose and want to let me know about it. So that's kind of how it goes.
8: Well, I will say the hype was so over the top that in terms of this game and the madness of Madison Square Garden and how, you know, if the Spurs couldn't beat them in San Antonio and the roof was going to come off of Madison Square Garden, I think that all of that happened, but I think it had a bigger effect on the Knicks than it had on the Spurs, obviously by the way they started the game. They looked overwhelmed for the first time in this series. Now, do I still think that the Knicks are going to win the series as of right now? Yes, I do. We saw once again San Antonio in the final minute or two when it came to closing it out. They got the Stephon Castle three, which was huge, but that was really

0: really kind of pulling something out of the air. And I don't know that that is going to be enough to win three more games. Their execution at the end of the games and overall was much, much better. They didn't play too fast for the better part of the game. Wemby wasn't sitting outside the better part of the game. They found ways to get him the ball near the bucket. They made a lot of nice adjustments. But I feel as if the Knicks will settle in game four, and we obviously know what they can do on the road. So it sounds like I'm trumpeting the Knicks horn, but I feel like that needs to be done at this point, so that we don't go too far the other way. This has been a competitive series throughout the first three games, and San Antonio did what it needed to do to win this game. They haven't convinced me yet that their youth isn't going to bite them once again before all is said and done.
1: Now, the thing is, though, because we'll get to the Spurs, but the one thing that gets me that I think, okay, because I feel good about game four, too, for the Knicks, but the thing that gets me is outside of the fourth quarter of game one, Rick, Jalen Brunson has been bad. He has not been good. He has not been able to find a way past the different defensive alignments that the Spurs have thrown at them, whether it's Steph Castle hand-checking him into oblivion. One game, okay. Two games, well, all right, we're up 2-0. We're going back to New York. No, now three games in a row, that's a trend. And if there's anything that I'm worried about, it's that, boy, have the Spurs figured out, hey, we have the Knicks' best player locked down, and as long as we can stop Cat and these other guys from going nuts, hey, we can come back and win this series. That's the biggest thing that concerns me going forward.
0: Well, he did have 32, so I don't know if I'd go so far as to say that they're locking him down. But they are making the game very, very hard on him. Harder, I would say, than people necessarily expected. But this is the San Antonio defense, and they do have multiple 6'5", 6'6", guys that they can put on him. And the way they're allowing teams to be physical at this point, it is making the game hard on him. This goes back to sort of a general belief that, and I think Becky Hammon was only the most recent or biggest name to say it, is that can you win when your best player is the size of a Jalen Brunson that has to work as hard as he has to be able to get the shots that he needs to get. And this is going to be a referendum on whether that belief, that feeling, general feeling, ultimately holds true. Obviously, Steph Curry was an exception to the rule, but you had so much talent around him and a unique guy in the way that he scores. It's that there is cause for wondering, can Jalen Brunson, do the Knicks at this point really have an advantage in the better closer? I still think they have an advantage in overall better execution, more playoff experience, but it may not be Jalen the one that ultimately is getting done. Let's not forget, in game three, he hit a couple of key shots, but it was really Mikal Bridges who was initiating all of the offense down the stretch. I think they were doing that for a reason, because when Jalen had the ball, they were able to trap him or pin him against the sideline, make it really difficult for him to get a shot. Ultimately, they had to take him off the ball in order to find ways for him to get a look.
2: And since Bridges wasn't hitting anything, you might as well initiate so he passes it off. We got more on the officiating as a whole. But for Wembanyama, right, he got his points and he started fast, right? Three straight dunks to get things started. The play, Jason and I are still incredulous that really didn't get much look in game, was the shove down of Brunson.
0: Yeah.
2: Is he going to start to get a reputation as a bit of a hothead and dirty player?
0: You know, I'm not going to go that far. I am not going to go that far simply because I know that the people want to jump to that, but. You know, we want to jump to everything in this day and age. I think I saw somebody online was calling him a hypocrite. Look, the secret to playing Wemby is to be really physical with him and to get into him and to hold him and to grab him. And Jalen Brunson was up underneath him. And

0: And was it a foul? Was it a flagrant? Should it have been called? Absolutely. I thought the refs were kind of uneven in this game in terms of they were letting a lot go, and then there were a couple calls they made where I was like, that's not really consistent with the way you called it last quarter. And I think they completely missed that play. And so, and again, this is my thing when it comes to instant replay. The guys in the instant replay center in Secaucus saw what all of us saw. There's no reason that you can't have the lead referee with an earpiece and have Secaucus say, hey, next break, we need to look at this, and we need to make a call. Or get them to stop immediately and say, hey, you guys missed something. We saw it. Let's get this right. Because if you're going to use instant replay, if you're going to have the replay center in Secaucus, you're going to have the technology, and the idea is we want to get it right, then use it to get it right. Don't have mechanisms in the game where you go, well, we weren't allowed to replay that. We weren't allowed to go look at that. We weren't allowed to make that call. It's like either use it effectively or don't bother using it, because all of America can see what wasn't called, and we feel like the game is now not being adjudicated fairly as a result of that.
1: So right now, Mike Brown is listening to you talk going, yeah, let me write down everything he says so I can make sure to say that in my press conference tomorrow. He spent a lot of time talking about the 24 free throws the Spurs had in the second half versus the Knicks. And look, I love what Mike Brown did. I'm going to put the pressure on myself coming off this game with what we faced in Game 3 in the finals. Maybe it's good for me to grab the pressure, play a little bit of gamesmanship here. Yep. with the officiating. Did you see the same kind of things in the second half as far as the officiating goes from Mike Brown, or are you on the other side of it?
0: No, I thought that the Spurs were the more aggressive team. Their guards were more aggressive in terms of getting into the paint and attacking. I thought they just did that more consistently and more effectively. Stephon Castle's ability to draw contact and finish is as good as anybody in the league. And this is where... So you have a couple guys who have length, a Landry Shamet and a Mikal Bridges. But this is the downside of what they have, which is they're not as strong and stocky as the Spurs guards outside of De'Aaron Fox. And so I think when they get inside, they don't feel as comfortable taking that contact and trying to finish. And this is, again, this is sort of what I love about best of seven series, particularly against two fairly evenly matched teams, is that you just see the back and forth of little things of each side taking advantage of a little element that they have that the other side doesn't, figure out how to impose that, and that ends up getting them a win. And we get this seesaw that is just a fascinating sort of chess match in terms of who's going to win the series. So I thought there was an uneven whistle. I didn't think it was a great job by the officials overall, but I didn't see it as tipping in one direction or the other. I think there were some missed calls in both ways. Jose Alvarado, he's a little bit, he's the defensive version of Austin Reeves. Like, I can't believe that Austin Reeves gets the offensive respect that he does to get calls. And I'm surprised at how Jose Alvarado isn't called for more fouls for some of the antics and some of the tricks that he pulls. So that alone, what Jose was allowed to do alone, to me, would balance the scales.
2: Well, and then we had one more sequence down the stretch where, you know, Mike Brown, who's been brilliant, we were just in real time, Rick, going through on the you're up five, Spurs have the ball. It's a three-point game. Spurs get the ball, and instead of the foul, and De'Aaron Fox has it at an ISO, and I just laughed, and I said to Jason, it's like, well, maybe he's just waiting for De'Aaron Fox to have another terrible shot.
0: Yeah.
2: And then he actually hit one.
0: Yeah, yeah.
2: It was like I punched Jason in the face in the moment, the way he looked at me.
1: Yeah, I thought they would extend the game there, Rick. A three-point lead with the ball with 30 seconds to go. Get them to the line and extend the game a little bit.
0: Yep. No, I saw the same thing coming. I saw the Spurs going to the free throw.

0: throw line, making one of two, it being a 3-point lead, if I had that right, and then the Knicks hitting a three and tying it up. Wherever point we were when the Spurs were up two, I was expecting that the Knicks were going to make some play in order to either salvage the game or push it to overtime. And they had their opportunities, but ultimately couldn't get it done. De'Aaron Fox, this is the best I think that he's played, certainly in the series. It's the best that he's looked. He still wasn't hitting shots well. I mean, he was 0 for 5 on threes. Mm-hmm. I almost like, if I'm on the Spurs and he shoots a three, I'm either getting back on defense or I'm diving for the offensive rebound. I'm figuring out where it's going to go because it's not going in the hoop. I know that. That's a foregone conclusion. So, now we'll see. Can De'Aaron Fox replicate this? I mean, this is the beauty of it, right? We got Landry Shamet had an awful game. De'Aaron Fox mm-hmm. had a better game. They're figuring out how much can we give Dylan Harper? Can we give him a little bit more? Stephon Castle played great, still had some live turnovers and some dumb fouls, but overall was very effective. I mean, this is the way this series should go. It as much as I know Jason wanted a sweep by the Knicks, the balance of these two teams, this deserves to be a 6 or 7 game series if both teams play up to their potential.
1: Hey, Rick, I said Knicks in five. I'm feeling okay. All right, I said
0: you
1: Knicks
0: are?
1: In five. Yes,
0: okay.
1: I'm feeling okay. Yeah,
2: yeah, he's a little twitchy at the moment, but he'll be okay.
0: I was just going to say, it sounded like someone who's like kind of scratching their neck nervously going, yeah, hey, I'm fine. I'm all right. That's what that sounded like. With not being able to see you, that's what it sounded like.
2: The hands are folded like, in a prayer position, Rick, as he's praised to the basketball gods.
0: was it Bubble? What's the guy from The Wire?
2: Bubbles?
0: Bubbles.
2: From The Wire? Yeah. With the hats? Yeah. With the hats on him? Yeah, okay.
0: Yeah. That's who he sounded like. I'm all right. Yeah, we're good.
2: All right, very good. I've never been compared to Bubbles.
3: That was a good reference,
2: Andre
3: though.
2: Andre Royo, sure. Yeah. No, Bubbles is good. I mean, I'd rather be Omar.
3: Of course you would.
2: Or, you know.
0: Who wouldn't?
2: PK, or McNulty or Bunk, you know. Yeah.
0: Hey, Friday night, you were Omar. Tonight, you're Bubbles.
3: Well played, Rick.
2: He's Rick Bucher. He's on Twitter at Rick Bucher. The On the Ball podcast. Don't forget Coachable, the book. It is there. The link in Rick's Twitter page as well there. Rick, as always, buddy, appreciate it. We'll talk to you after game four.
0: Sounds good.
3: All see right. you, buddy. Thanks.
2: I didn't know Rick was a Wire fan.
3: How about that?
2: Nice. How about that? Yeah.
3: That's our guy. He fits right in, man.
2: He's going to put the hat on the guy. Oh, okay. All right. Time now to find out what's trending in the wide world of sports from Special Delivery. Steve DeSager, SD, what do you got for us?
4: Well, the San Antonio Spurs are trying to become the first team to win an NBA Finals after losing the first two games at home. They're down 2-1 now after a victory at New York, 115-111, despite 32 points from Jalen Brunson, who did have 5 assists, 5 turnovers, 5 fouls. The Knicks had rallied against the Spurs from double digits down to beat them 4 different times this season, including the NBA Cup Final in Vegas in December. Could not finish off the game tonight. Got close, lost by 4. Remember the first 2 games of this series, the Knicks were trailing in the final 2 minutes of the fourth quarter and won each contest. So now for the second time ever, we have an NBA Finals where the road team has won the first 3 games in a row. That had only happened before in 1993 with Jordan and the Bulls against Charles Barkley and the Suns. Speaking of Barkley, you played the Mike Brown comments about the officiating tonight in New York. The Inside the NBA crew had a response to that about the officiating on postgame.
5: Talking about how many free throw attempts in a half that they got.
6: Well, he should stop that we didn't play well.
4: Charles Barkley on the postgame show. Victor Wembanyama with 32 points, 6 assists, 1 turnover. To be that young and have a 30-point game in a finals, well, still Magic Johnson, the youngest to do so. His rookie year, the clincher at Philadelphia, had 42, and he wasn't yet 21 years old. Alvin Adams, Phoenix Suns, 1976, not yet 22.

0: Ooh, he had a 30-point game in the finals against the Celtics. Wembanyama is 22 years old, 32 points in New York tonight. As for what's coming up, Game 4 in New York on Wednesday, and there will be a Game 5 this Saturday in San Antonio. The Knicks had won 13 straight. Their last loss was over a month and a half ago at Atlanta. The Hawks today gave coach Quinn Snyder a multi-year contract extension. In the WNBA's late game at Las Vegas, Aces 101-91 over Seattle, which is 3-10. Asia Wilson, 34 points, 12 rebounds, 9 assists. Indiana's Caitlin Clark with the game-winning three-pointer at Washington, 78-76. Clark with 19 points. New York got 28 from Breanna Stewart in a win at Connecticut, 89-80. Edmonton's Oilers closing in on Mike Babcock, reportedly as the new head coach. The LA Kings' new coach will be Peter Laviolette, who won the Stanley Cup with Carolina 20 years ago. Game 4 of the Stanley Cup final, Carolina in Vegas on Tuesday. A judge in Texas gave Texas Tech quarterback Brendan Sorsby an injunction to play this season. He had been ineligible after gambling. The NCAA has already appealed. Georgia, for one, has instructed its coaches not to schedule Texas Tech in any sport now. The Athletic says the Big Ten, including Nebraska, will discuss doing that as well tomorrow. To Major League Baseball, a late game in Vegas. The A's are holding on 10-8 over the Brewers in the top of the eighth. The Astros holding on bottom of the 10th in Anaheim, 5-4, leading the Angels. Victories for Washington and San Diego, wins for Seattle and Philadelphia. Tampa Bay beat Boston 3-1. Yankees won on FS1 earlier, a 10-inning victory at Cleveland, 7-5. The Yanks just yesterday had moved into a virtual tie for first in the AL East with the Rays. And congratulations to Alabama and Oklahoma, each advancing to the College World Series, where they will play each other in a first rounder on Saturday. Back to you.
1: Thank you, Steve L. The Jason Smith Show with my best friend, Mike Harmon. So the Knicks lose game 3. You think, oh my goodness, Jason, you're inconsolable. Now, coming up next, I'll tell you why. I have a great feeling about game 4, regardless of whether or not we hear French music or not all night tonight on the show. That's next. 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

0: He had it coming.
1: He gets all those superstar non-calls.
0: So,
1: Spurs win game three, 115-111.
0: Yeah.
1: You think I feel bad?
0: Yes, you do.
1: I feel crazy.
0: A little bit.
1: This is it. This is awful.
0: You fired everybody. Yeah.
1: Well, no, no, I didn't fire everybody. I told them all simply that if you work tonight, you're not working Wednesday for game four.
2: So
1: obviously, you were bad. No, you're just off on Wednesday.
0: No, no, but off air, like he went soft on air. Off air, he's running around like a tyrant. You're gone. You're gone. I just met you an hour and a half ago.
1: Blank you.
0: You're gone.
1: Blank you. Blank you. No, no, no. It's just, no, just if you work tonight. You're not working Wednesday. I can't have all this bad karma, bad vibes. If you're bad luck, if you're a jinx, if you're a cooler, you're not working Wednesday. You're already off one day this week. You can change that day to Wednesday and be off Wednesday.
0: No.

0: You can do that.
1: I don't want to. I show up for big moments.
0: Don't you want the Knicks to win? Here. Don't you want the Knicks to win?
1: I want a 7-game series.
0: Oh, you know.
1: I mean, I did pick Spurs in 6 before the
0: But here's the thing.
1: The series.
0: Yeah. I honestly got a good feeling about game 4. You look at why the Knicks lost game 3 tonight. Spurs played great, right? They came out right away. They knew we have to play great in the first 7-8 minutes of this game or we're going to get engulfed by the Madison Square Garden crowd.
1: Instead, they shut them up.
0: The Knicks had had 2.5 full days of hearing how great they are, of how winning the first 2 games in San Antonio, the series is over, and how you're going to show up with all this emotion, the first finals game in 27 years in the city. It's the biggest ticket of a sporting event in our lifetimes. Everything's going for $15,000, $20,000, $1 million for charity for 2 courtside seats for game 3 of the NBA Finals, right? President Trump is there. How is that going to go? Are they going to allow people in? Are people going to get there for the beginning of the game? There was so much circus going on with game 3 going in. The Knicks had won 13 games in a row. The Spurs win. They kept the Knicks off balance. We saw the strategy the Spurs were going to throw out there, which was keep Wemby close to the basket. Look, we talked about it during the game. Keep him close to the basket. Make sure his energy is good in the final few minutes. And the Spurs win this game. I feel okay about game 4 because going into game 4, it's going to be about basketball. And it's going to be about winning and counteracting what you just saw from San Antonio in game 3 that got them to win. Look, they won. They had a couple of really fortunate shots at the end. De'Aaron Fox, who was playing terribly, hit a big shot. Steph Castle hit a miracle 3 with the shot clock running out. So, okay. I feel okay about the way the Knicks lost. I feel okay about it, and I feel with all the pageantry coming in, it almost felt like it was inevitable that they're not going to have their big, they're not going to come out and outscore the Spurs 25-4 in the first 4 minutes and run away with the game. Spurs came out. Wemby got 8 points in the first 3 minutes. They were winning. They were winning big right away. The Knicks fought back at the end of the first half. But overall, I'm okay with how the Knicks lost. I have a good feeling about game 4 that Jalen Brunson's going to figure out a way to get him on track for game 4. They have to because he's been terrible the first 3 games. But overall, with everything going on, going into game 3, I feel like the circus is behind them now, and it can be about the basketball. We let the Spurs back in the series, and I have a good feeling about game 4.
1: Well, I think we go back to games 1 and 2. They weren't exactly run-over victories by the Knicks. I mean, as much as the pageantry and the parade routes had already been planned, it's not like they beat the hell out of them in both those games.
0: They beat them by 10. They outscored them like 85-4 in the fourth quarter. I mean, the fourth quarter was a pretty big deal.
1: No, I get that. And Brunson had the huge fourth quarter. It's a 10-point win, and they race back from a big deficit. I'm not discounting that. But the game was still close late.
0: To
1: hear the narrative of the last 48 hours, it was as if the Knicks had done to the Spurs in the first 2 games what they did to the Cavaliers and what they had done to prior opponents of, they're beating them by 30 points each day. That wasn't the case, right? Game 2, one of the biggest brain farts, a term I don't know that I've ever actually used on radio before, but the Wembanyama Castle miscommunication turnover. They actually get a clean shot there. What are we looking at? I don't know. The world will never know, right? It's like getting to the center of the Tootsie Roll Pop.
0: The world will never know.
1: Right? 1, 2, 3, clump. So, you know, we've got ourselves a series. This is fun.
0: Yeah, again, I feel good about game 4. I really do. Not only do I feel good about game 4, I'm going to give you something from game 3 that can help America.
1: Can help America.
0: America after game 3. That's next. Jason and Mike Fox.
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9: The Knicks' lead in the NBA Finals is now 2-1 after losing at home to the Spurs tonight, 115-111. Victor Wembanyama with 32 points, 6 assists, just 1 turnover. Stephon Castle, 23 points. Jalen Brunson, 32 points in defeat. New York will host Game 4 on Wednesday. There will be a Game 5 now Saturday in San Antonio. The Atlanta Hawks gave coach Quinn Snyder an extension. In the WNBA, the late game at Vegas went to the home team, beating Seattle 101-90. Asia Wilson, 34 points. New York's Brianna

0: Stewart with 28 in a win at Connecticut. Indiana got 19 from Caitlin Clark and the game-winning three in a victory at Washington. A judge in Texas gave Texas Tech quarterback Brendan Sorsby an injunction to play this season. The NCAA appealed. The late ball game in Vegas has the A's holding on 10-8 over the Brewers, top of the ninth inning. I'm Steve DeSager.
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5: Hello, welcome inside Final Hour tonight, the Jason Smith Show with my best friend Mike Harmon. Four's up. Mike, game four. The Spurs win game three, 115-111 over the Knicks. And before we get into more, we got a lot of big stuff out of this game. I do want to say, because I'm about positivity, right? About positivity.
6: Sure, you scored 111.
5: Yeah, no, I mean outside of that, right?
6: Like, oh, okay.
5: I know something happened tonight that I really think can help America.
6: Really?
5: America.
6: Helping America.
5: America.
6: Because that's generally what we try to do here each and every night.
5: Whether you are a basketball fan or not.
6: Really? Okay.
5: Right? Doesn't matter.
6: Is it the free Danhausen masks?
5: No. Not about human monies. Not about the monies. I know something that can absolutely help America.
6: Okay.
5: Now, we talked about this going into the game. With all of the pageantry surrounding Game 3, you know, how expensive the tickets were, and President Trump was going to be there, and you know, how is it going to be for people to get into the games, and they had to cancel watch parties and all kinds of stuff like that. So, okay. And when we started the show, the game was going on. So, listen, spend a few minutes on this. Everything seemed to go okay, right? Even though it wasn't as convenient for people to go to the games. You had to get funneled through a couple of different entrances and had to go. You knew what you were allowed to bring in and not bring in, right? Clear bags, all this kind of stuff.
6: But it's kind of like when you go to an airport or any type of travel destination at the holidays.
5: Yeah.
6: You're going to have to leave a little early.
5: Right. So, and here's the thing is that 20 minutes before tip-off, MSG was filled. Mm-hmm. It was rocking. Everything was great. Okay? Now, knowing what we've gone through in the last year, I think it would behoove and I could help everybody.
6: In this last year,
5: representatives from every airport, major airport in the country, go to Madison Square Garden, find out exactly what they did tonight to get everybody into their seats on time, 20 minutes before the game. This is when you get in there, the pilot says,
7: we're going to take off now. I'll probably get you in about 20, 25 minutes early, so buckle in, flight attendants, prepare for takeoff.
5: Whatever you need to do, get there. What did they do tonight? Because they got everybody in. There have been no reports of really bad reports about, I couldn't get in, I couldn't do this, I couldn't do this. Everybody got in. Full 20 minutes before the game. Nobody walking in right at the beginning of the game like when you go to Dodger games and traffic is so bad. No, everybody got in. They found a way with all this extra security and certain entrances and exits weren't open. How about we go and do a little MSG versus TSA? And you send representatives there and go, hey, this is how you do it. This is how you get people through and onto their destination on time. They got to the Knicks game. Everything was awesome.
6: Well, I think people move to here with direction and purpose. At airports, they're not quite so good at it. Just look at the number of trash cans filled with water bottles and other things that they know they're not supposed to have in their bags.
5: Yeah.
6: That slow down the process.
5: Mm-hmm.
6: Like, act like you've been before. I think the Knicks fans did that.
5: Okay.
6: In my experience traveling, and I've had some pretty good success, but I've seen the tomfoolery. Act like you've been.
5: Well, but again, I feel like it's the same slice of life where most of the people in the airport want to be able to get to their destination on time.
6: Mm-hmm.
5: And there's a few people that like, I didn't know. I mean, I can't bring this knife. I didn't know it. Like when we flew back from Alaska, we went to Alaska a couple of years ago and there was a big bin right before we got through the airport at Anchorage and it was filled with knives that people bought on.
6: Call that a knife?
5: And it was like all these knives people bought. It's like, and they're all here because people just, you can't bring them.
6: Well, but they went on one of those little fishing things like, hey, go down the stream and, you know, here, you know, so this catch, yeah.
5: This $40

0: Or knife that you bought, either okay, you're not flying back, or you got to throw it in there. And there were all these knives were in the middle. Like, people thought they could get on a plane with these knives. It's insane.
1: I want to go to one of those auctions.
0: Yeah, yeah.
1: Of all the stuff that gets confiscated.
0: So you have I think you have the majority of the people that want to get to the destination, do the right things. But then you have people that go, oh, I didn't know you needed my ID here. Oh, wait a minute, it's on my phone. Hang on a second, I can't find it in the app. Like. You, just like the same thing with people getting people in Madison Square Garden.
1: Yeah, showing the ID should be standard. Just understand it.
0: People want to get in, and most of the people want to get in early, but some people going, oh, I didn't know here. I can't bring this bag. No, I have to have this bag. I have this. I got this in it. I got all my monies. I don't know. So I think it's probably the same sample of society in the airport that you would get at MSG tonight. And MSG obviously did it the right way because you had everybody there for the beginning of the game. It was awesome.
1: Don't cut the line. The line ride is the great equalizer. Recognize you get in when you get in.
0: Don't cut the line. I'm sorry, I have to get in. I have to get ahead of you. I'm more important than you are. I need to get ahead of you.
1: Thank I don't
0: you.
1: Know. We've all been in situations where we've seen that type of theory employed. No, I got someone up there. They really don't. They're just deciding they're better and their time is more important than yours.
0: Yeah.
1: But yes, this seemed like operational efficiency at its finest. Even for all those whining media members. Look how long our line is. Like, yes, it's an NBA Finals game.
0: Yeah.
1: There are a lot of you.
0: Yeah.
1: The president and other luminaries are here. Lots of famous folks. Yeah. So security was already going to be ramped up. I don't know if you know this. Not to this level.
0: Yeah.
1: But it was always going to be ratcheted up based on the gravity and the worldwide viewing of such an event.
0: But everybody worked together. Yeah. And they made it happen.
1: USA.
0: Again.
1: USA.
0: I've not heard anything. I mean, who knows?
1: Other than those people fighting in Bryant Park.
0: Oh, yeah. Well, see, that's the thing.
1: The post game got a little odd.
0: There's all in social media that there's a big fans fighting in Bryant Park, which is where there was kind of a watch party. Remember, the watch parties near MSG all got canceled because President Trump was there. Which is the one thing that was too bad because, you know, getting there, we talked about it, getting there with security. Because, look, this was the, just think about it. This was the ticket event of our lifetimes. There's never been a ticket this much sought after that's gone for this much money, not even Super Bowl tickets. Again, you're talking about $1 million bid for charity for two courtside tickets, not even a clinching game for game three. This has been the event of a lifetime for us. And for it to go as smooth as it did is a really big deal, right? The one thing, and look, you know, understand when the president goes somewhere, okay, yeah, it's going to be inconvenient for you, but okay, you know it and get there a little earlier. What I felt bad, all the watch parties. That's 30,000 people that get together and watch, and we get all kinds of great, crazy Nick videos. We're going to burn this city down if they win. And they couldn't have the watch parties tonight because of that. So I feel bad for that. Now, you look at this watch party that supposedly was going on in Bryant Park and the fighting going on after, and police were there and all of this. And I started thinking to myself, you know, I know there was that threat, hey, we win the finals. Wait till you see what happens in the city. I said it's going to look like Escape from New York meets I Am Legend. I'm going to amend that because I think that's what the city's going to look like if the Spurs tie it at two games apiece.
1: Ooh, if we see that Wednesday night.
0: Yeah, I think you might see Escape from New York meets I Am Legend if they tie it 2-2.
1: Wow.
0: Forget about if they win. No, if that series gets tied 2-2, yeah, look out, New York.
1: No, I mean, the energy's certainly flowing into the streets. We can't play any of the audio from the couple of clips you and I watched.
0: No.
1: There's no opportunity there. Even with the best efforts of our editing crew, you're going to miss one or two expletives that flow through. There's no question about it. As we look ahead, the Knicks, a slight 1.5-point favorite for game four. They were 2.5-point favorites tonight.
0: Yeah, so just understand, Knicks don't win game four. Or I should say this. The Knicks don't win game four. Or they win game four, that could happen.
1: Yeah, there's
0: going
1: just a lot of
0: one.
1: There's a lot of energy, and we talk about it a lot, right? That positive thing that brings us together, because regardless of which side, outside of a few knuckleheads that are going to fight about everything, just sporting events, one of the few places, right? Talk about your places of worship, concerts, plays, whatever. I mean, there are very few places in this space where the energy is going one way, and in the post. You're going to burn some of that extra energy off.
0: Yeah.
1: One guy gets in your way, maybe casts a glance towards your significant other that lingers for a second or two, mm-hmm. a little long.
0: Yeah.

0: We talked about him tonight. He had a great game. The Spurs strategy, keep him down low so he's not out shooting 15-footers or a bunch of threes with 9 or 10 threes. This is also going to keep him fresher down the stretch, and he had much more left at the end of the game. Also, the non-Wemby minutes were fewer tonight because he was back in the game earlier. Again, when he's not popping out, hey, give me the ball outside the three-point line, you can do that once in a while, and you can do that but when you've played a lot of basketball and Wemby's getting tired, you have to figure out a way to maximize his efforts.
1: You got to get those LeBron minutes, as Rick Bucher coined that term long ago, right? Extra minute in the box score that you played, but you didn't do a whole lot of running.
0: So Wemby had that, and he also had the best soundbite, because now with the night he had here, the Spurs win game 3, he was asked if he's now the villain of Madison Square Garden. And Wemby gave, and as a Knicks fan, I'll tell you, this is an absolutely fantastic answer. Take a listen.
2: You obviously got Knicks fans very riled up throughout the game. At one point, there was a colorful chant directed towards you. It seems as though you may be New York's newest villain. Is that kind of the ultimate compliment?
3: I guess I'm nowhere near Trae Young level, though.
0: Shout out Wemby, knowing, you know, hey, the villains at Madison Square Garden.
1: There you go. You want to refresh the good people in case they forget the Trae Young?
0: No, I don't want to.
1: You
0: no.
1: Sure?
0: Trae Young is a villain at Madison Square Garden who has lost all of his relevancy because he's now on a team that it doesn't matter, and he never got past the second round of the playoffs anyway.
1: Yeah, Trae
0: Young
1: a wizard.
0: Is irrelevant.
4: Mm.
0: Beginning with an E. Irrelevant. Irrelevant.
4: Sounds like villain talk.
0: Irrelevant. No, he's irrelevant.
1: Sounds like he's scarred your soul.
4: Like PTSD.
0: No, he didn't do anything. They won one series against
1: sounds
0: us
1: like you want to go fight people
0: ago
1: in Bryant Park.
0: Big deal. And he got traded. Not fight people.
1: Well,
0: in
1: the
0: Bryant
1: fact
0: Park.
1: That he's been exiled to Washington, but tells you.
0: Yeah.
1: Like we were chronicling. I did my Sunday morning show with Ryan Hollins, and we were kind of going through some of these secondary players and some of the big moments. When you look at Landry Shamet, right? He started his career. He was a 45% three-point shooter. All these, but exiled to Washington, right? It's like, oh yeah, he's still in the league. Let's let him back in. There you go.
0: So big props to him. I always like that when current players know the game and know the situations like the fans do, because they all don't, right? Because obviously they live in a different world than we do. And Wemby, if he didn't know how much Trae Young was hated at Madison Square Garden, I couldn't blame him. The guy's 21 years old. Does he not? 4 years ago, the guy. Come on, you're talking about 4 years ago was Trae Young when he started all that.
1: Yeah,
0: right?
1: So I
0: kind of dig that he knows that.
1: He's turned 22, so if we rewind it, he was too busy worried about fighting with Chet.
0: Yeah,
1: in those early days of their rivalry.
0: Yeah. So I dig that. I dig that. That Wemby knows
1: line.
0: I'm not
1: like
0: Trae
1: that.
0: Young yet, though. So that's pretty good. I like that.
1: And Trae Young got some love.
0: Yeah, Trae.
1: And probably some residual hate.
0: Trae Young's entire.
1: Yeah, remember that guy?
0: Trae Young. You know who Trae Young is? I'll tell you who Trae Young is. Trae Young is Reggie Miller light. Right? Wow. Like the hate Reggie Miller gets for his 8 points in 6 seconds, whatever the hell it was. The hate that he gets, he has made his entire career off of that, right? For a guy that didn't even average 20 points a game. Like, he made his entire career.
1: Why are you always so dismissive? Miller's had a great career.
0: Man, he had an okay
1: He's
0: career.
1: Been a great broadcaster.
0: Yeah, I've been an okay broadcaster. And look, and the Pacers are getting
1: He's
0: ready.
1: He's funny as hell.
0: The Pacers are getting ready for the draft, so it's okay.
1: He doesn't play for them now. That's not his fault.
0: But Reggie
1: the guy
0: Miller
1: got ripped up and he had shingles, for crying out loud.
0: Least,
1: what are you doing? You're ripping Halliburton.
0: He at least got to a finals, right? Okay, Reggie Miller got to a finals. And obviously he made, you know, that legendary run where the Pacers won. And the Knicks and Pacers had a lot of great series. So, okay. Trae Young, I mean, really, he's not even right. He's like Reggie Miller double light. It's like light, and then it's like, you know, carb free or whatever it was. Like, Trae Young won one series, okay, and it was the first round series that he won. Anytime he wins a regular season game in Madison Square Garden, oh, I'm standing on the logo. I'm gonna autograph it. Like okay, dude, you actually have to really do something. Like, that's why he's Reggie Miller. Is there such a thing as double
1: light?
0: Well,
1: that's Nemhard.
0: Oh, I can't go back on that.
1: I just cut you to the quick.
0: No, he's not. He made one miracle shot, and it was actually in Indiana, so it's not Madison Square Garden. So you got
1: it. But it was against the Knicks.
0: Yeah, but
1: so
0: that's okay.
1: Still,
0: other guys have hit shots against the Knicks, not in Madison Square Garden.
1: No, but that one.
0: This is
1: that
0: a Madison Square
1: but
0: Garden
1: since we were talking about a Pacer.
0: This is a Madison Square Garden villain conversation.
1: Okay.

0: Okay, that's a Madison Square Garden only. And Trae Young is like, again, he's red. He's not even, I can't say he's red to my life. It's like, he's like, you know, you know when you go to Trader Joe's and instead of the full ice cream, they offer you like the little mini cone. It's like, hey, get a taste.
1: Yeah, no, it's
0: right?
1: good.
0: And it's tiny. It's like 45 calories and you get the taste of having ice cream without having a big one. It's like Reggie Miller's a regular ice cream and that's Trae Young. Just the tiny little bit you get. Okay, yeah, that I'm finished. I'm
1: just
0: done.
1: Just because you want to dismiss it doesn't mean it didn't happen.
0: He's Reggie Miller ice cream.
1: Can we go back to all the girls you gave hats to? Is this how we dismiss them? I dated her for like 9 months. Nope, she's a mini cone.
0: That's a mini cone. No, a little mini cone.
1: Trae Young still like the veins are popping out of your head when you think about Trae.
0: No, I'm thinking more about Nembhard now more than anything else. Like, I can't believe he made that shot. Stuff.
1: He had his moments.
0: X amount of Fresca, X at Swollen Dome. Jason Smith, Mike Harmon, live from the Fox Sports Radio studios. We have more on Game 3 of the NBA Finals coming up next, including something I'm going to say about a Knicks star I never thought I'd say. But we also have the play of the day, and it's not from the NBA Finals. But it is a basketball play. That's next. 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
1: Dance time.
0: I don't even know that all these songs are French. I don't even know that they are. Congratulations, Wemby. Coming up in a few minutes when he does what's trending, Steve DeSager will have an absolute 100% translation of these lyrics from French to English.
1: Oh, okay, good.
0: But before we get to the biggest takeaway from Game 3 of the NBA Finals, tonight, the biggest highlight in basketball, not from Game 3. We go to the WNBA and the final seconds of the Fever and the Mystics. The much maligned Caitlin Clark, all of a sudden on social media, misses two free throws in the final minute. Could have given the Fever a lead, but after a turnover, big dish to Kelsey Mitchell, they take the lead. Mystics take the lead back. So now the Fever are down two with just a few seconds left, and there is one last chance for the Fever to either tie the game or take the lead. And after a big

0: inbounding pass from Sophie Cunningham, guess who hit a shot from the logo to win the game?
1: Mitchell comes off the screens, but so does Clark. Up and in!
0: Peacock on the call. Caitlin Clark from the logo takes a three, turning a 76-75 deficit into a 78-76 win. That is probably her signature moment right now in the WNBA, that big three that won the game. And look, a couple of quick things off of this. Number one, that was more than a three for Caitlin Clark. That was more than just a game-winning shot, because you see the way this season has started for her. The constant discourse online, is she overrated, is she not? She has a bad game, and that's a huge discussion. Her back and forth with head coach Stephanie White is still gaining a lot of attention. I saw a bit today where in the last game, coming back on the court after a timeout, she failed to high-five a teammate who was giving her a high-five coming off. And maybe she didn't see her, maybe she didn't. Mm-hmm. But you see the pressure that she is playing under every single game. I told you, she's got to get used to the fact that now she is LeBron James. She is never going to win over a certain amount of the public, WNBA, players, team, whatever it was. But there's also going to be big part public that loves her, right? She's become that kind of player. She went from, we thought she'd be Michael, and now she's going to wind up being LeBron. Because you can just see the discourse that goes on, the continued discourse online, and opinions of her social media-wise are always going to take center stage. There's a big thing today where, was this an AI-generated image of her in a workout outfit carrying groceries? But it turns out it was AI-generated, right? Caitlin Clark has to understand that this is part of the discourse. The fact that she takes this game-winning shot and makes it, knowing full well what the reaction would have been if she doesn't make it. This is a logo three, and Lexi Hull is open in the corner. There's a couple of seconds to get closer. She takes a logo three, which is one of her signature shots, knowing full well what their opinion would be after, that she still took it and made it, tells me that the noise is quiet surrounding her, and she still has the same confidence level that she's had, and all this stuff that she is dealing with, being the face of a league and being someone who you thought was going to get all sorts of positive publicity, and now it's kind of back and forth between positive and negative, stuff that's under her control, stuff that's not under her control. This tells me she's still the same player, because you don't take that shot unless you are feeling it the same way you always have as a basketball player.
2: We talk about the process, right? And I know Wemby after game two said, hey, it's not about process, it's about results now. But we talk about what you've always done to be successful, whatever your field. You're not suddenly going to change overnight just because you get a bad review, right? If you learn how to cook somewhere and you open a restaurant, well, not everybody's going to love you and have the same taste, right? Huh? Spice level, whatever else. For Caitlin Clark.
0: I don't like that spice level.
2: No, get out of here. But they send it back, right? Sure. I've got a problem. That's money lost. That's binned. But if that's the reviewer, suddenly you got a bad review, and that's the perception of you. With Caitlin Clark, you run hot and cold. And when you're not the player at this point, overall, that was expected when you came in, right? Take the league by fire and set it aflame as you're a rookie and you're hitting big shots and everything's starting to move. The cash is flowing. They're moving things to bigger venues, all of that. And you're winning. Everybody gets on board. But the losses come. You miss a lot of time due to injury. There's questions of whether you're actually injured. You had a guy lose his credentials over questions of that. Yeah. Right, there's a lot that swirls off into it, and when you're not shooting particularly well from beyond the arc, it's like, okay, did we get too excited about someone who it didn't translate long term, right? That we had that flash, was that it? And now she's got to try to answer that on the court, but everything else is going to be that much more magnified. You know, the old great power, great responsibility Spider-Man line. I mean, it's really where Caitlin Clark is in all of this. So the only thing she can do is control what you can, which means hit a jump shot and take the jump shot, which is, that's it. It's your game, and you have to lean back into that as best you can.
0: Yeah, look, and it almost doesn't happen because it's a really dangerous pass by Sophie Cunningham. Yeah. The defender almost gets it, goes for the steal, which allows her to catch it and be open from the logo. But the other part of it is that, you know, it's we talk about her and who she is to compare her to players. And just to think about the level she's at, when she

0: came into the league, we said, listen, she's Magic and Larry. She's taking the league to a level it's never, yep. never been at. And then she was learning she's LeBron James. Now she's learning what it was like for LeBron and the Heatles back when he first went to the Miami Heat following his run with the Cavaliers. When he and Dwayne Wade and Chris Bosh teamed up in Miami and they went to four finals, and it was all the attention was, some of it was great, some of it was that people couldn't wait for them to lose, some people couldn't wait for them to win. Dwayne Wade crying, going, everybody's, when they had a bad run, like early on, like, everybody has their, gets their wish, the Miami Heat are terrible. Because this is the attention that she's getting every single day, that the team is getting every single day. You can't go anywhere. It's a traveling circus with this team. Everywhere you go, it's not just Caitlin Clark, but it's Sophie Cunningham, it's Kelsey Mitchell, it's Lexi Hall, it's Stephanie White, it's all going on. People know the fifth and sixth best players on the Indiana Fever more than they know the top one or two players on half the teams, right? Like that's how big it is, right? Nobody knows who plays for the Valkyries. Everybody knows who the starting five for the Indiana Fever are. It's like they're the Heatles, and that's the attention they're getting, and that's why a shot like this is such a big deal. This tells you, hey, I got this. I can quiet the noise, but every day it's going to be something. It's this traveling group of all-stars, this traveling group of players that have so many fans, but so many people still want to see fail. And that's what they have to understand goes along. The life with Caitlin Clark is going to go this way. It's like playing with LeBron James. Not everybody can, but obviously well enough over the course of his career for him to win a bunch of NBA finals and go to nine of them. So, you know, just know that this is where every few weeks you see a different thing for Caitlin Clark. And this is where it is right now.
1: I respect. There have been a number of people covering the league that have now made a point. Anytime there's the, quote, fiery exchange between another player and their coach, going, why are they talking it up that she's just positive and trying to bring her team up, whereas Caitlin Clark is the divisive source of evil and malcontentedness in Indiana. So there is a small faction of journalists that are raising their hand going, is she a problem or is this good? Because on the broadcast, they're telling me this is good for the team.
0: I know,
1: that
0: right?
1: They're
0: like
1: a great leader.
0: Like I said, the Heatles. She's learning what that's going to be. Now, from a guard who had a great night
2: to one who didn't.
1: Look.
0: I told you, Wemby had a big night tonight. Mm-hmm. And I've told you, going, nothing's changed. What I said was my fears, concerns going into the NBA Finals. I'm not scared of Wemby. The two things that scare me as a Knicks fan, Dylan Harper off the bench, who is becoming the best version of himself so far at the very beginning of what's going to be a great NBA career. The other one was, if Steph Castle puts Jalen Brunson in the blender and they're able to control him, that's my biggest concern, because the Knicks aren't going to win if Jalen Brunson doesn't play well.
1: Because you had the third one that was the tenet of all books and movies about the subject matter, is when you make the deal with the devil, you don't normally actually get the prize. You get close.
0: Yeah, you get close.
1: But, third part.
0: You only get a little bit of it. But Jalen Brunson, outside of the fourth quarter of game one, he's been bad. Now, he made a couple of shots tonight.
1: Mm-hmm.
0: He made a shot and stole the ball at the end of game two. So it's not like he's not making a couple of plays here. But outside of the fourth quarter of game one, he's been bad. Mm-hmm. He's 30 of 81 from the floor for the series. He has had to work so hard for his shots. He's not getting them. He's not hitting the ones when he's open. He, again, a couple of shots in the fourth quarter, he still looks like the same Jalen Brunson. But overall, the Knicks tonight, and I can't believe I'm saying this, the Knicks had their best run tonight when Brunson was not on the floor. Right? They were down by 12 after the first quarter, and they were up by 7 at halftime. They had an 18-9 run, which was the Knicks' best run of the series. 18-9 of the game tonight, when it was Alvarado and Jordan Clarkson and Brunson was on the bench, right? That's a huge red flag, because Brunson's been bad. As much as I love the guy, right? I mean, he's going to go down probably as the greatest Knick since Clyde Frazier, right? Maybe the second greatest Knick of all time. He wins this, he may be the best Knick of all time. But he's been bad. And for one game, I get it. You adjust for game two. Well, it didn't quite really adjust for game two. All right, but game three, back at home in the Garden, no. The Spurs have been able to do what they needed to keep him from controlling the game. And if they can keep doing this, they're going to win the series. And this is where it's gone from me from, okay, it's one or two games, got a job. Now it's three games in a row. Mm-hmm. He's not shot well in any of

0: And this is a huge deal now, because if he doesn't pick it up in game four, and they lose, suddenly we're going back to San Antonio, they've won two, and I'm thinking it could be a reverse sweep. All these things are happening. Like Brunson, there is so much pressure on him for game four because he's been bad. And you got to call it like you see it. And watching Brunson play, he gets pushed into bad situations. He gets pushed to the side where he can't get to the floor. He needs all sorts of screens just to get a couple of feet of open space. When Steph Castle is on him, his physicality and the hand checking that Steph Castle's gotten away with the first three games, like, this has really made things difficult for Jalen Brunson. And at some point, I expected by game three, I said, okay, we're going to get a game tonight. What did I tell you when you came in tonight? This is going to be a night where Brunson's got to do it, because clearly it's not Cat's night. You see, Mikal Bridges can't even get into the game. He played 25 minutes, took three shots, right? Like, this has got to be a night where Brunson does it, and Brunson wasn't good enough. And again, a couple of shots late, but not nearly enough, a couple of turnovers, and this is how the Spurs have to feel great about the job they're doing on Jalen Brunson, because that's the one thing that tells me, hey, we can come back, because we know our best player is going to be our best player. There's only so much you can do with Wemby, but boy, we feel like we have the Jalen Brunson thing under control right now. He has been bad, and he has to play. If he doesn't play better, if he can't give you the previous Jalen Brunson was, the Knicks won't win another game in the series.
1: And that's the difficult thing, is that the narrative outside of you and I having these heart-to-hearts here on Fox Sports Radio, folks are going to say, well, he had 32 points. I mean, he was minus 9, 5 of 7 from the field in the fourth quarter, including a three-point shot. But overall, ineffective, and what you saw was a stagnant Knicks offense. I think Mike Brown actually used the word stagnant as well.
0: You see,
1: they had
0: the same
1: 18
0: thing
1: assists
0: in the
1: 13
0: fourth quarter,
1: turnovers.
0: They would come
1: There's
0: in.
1: A lot of standing around.
0: The second half was a lot of where we're going down, we're taking the shot clock all the way down, and we're getting a shot at the end, and that's not how the Knicks offense works. And they got into what the offense looked like the last couple of years at the end of playoff games when things got difficult, and a big 15-point Knicks lead would get eaten away, because it's the same thing. Brunson with the ball and taking 17 or 18 seconds to try to get loose somewhere and not working, and all of a sudden it's a bad shot with just a couple of seconds left on the shot clock. Like, that's how bad the Knicks offense was.
1: But that's the thing we talked about a couple of weeks ago, right, that the Knicks hadn't been opening the door and letting people crash back through. And then we saw it in game two. Now, they got the win, succeed and proceed, but one of those things, it leaves a little seed, and you hope it doesn't gestate. But tonight, again, stagnant, and the ball movement wasn't there, and Jalen Brunson was passive and then settling for some bad shots. The best shots he hit were against Wembanyama when he got switched out and he found some space. Yeah. Otherwise, we didn't see that same level of creativity and open looks for him. And certainly, look, 11 for 25 looks all fine and good. Not so fast.
0: Exit Albata Fresca, exit Swollen Dome. Time now to find out what's trending in the wide world of sports. From a guy who always looks good, he always gives you good updates, especially on nights when my teams win. It's Steve DeSanger.
2: We will update the late ball game, which is still going in Vegas. But first, the NBA Finals. Game 3 was at New York tonight. The Knicks had won 13 straight. Spurs take game 3, 115-111, so still the playoff record, 15 straight wins, Golden State 2017. Victor Wembanyama, 32 points, Stephon Castle with 23, De'Aaron Fox, 8 assists for the winners. Knicks lead in the series, 2-1. New York will host game 4 Wednesday. Game 5 will be this Saturday in San Antonio. The Spurs tonight were outscored in the second quarter by 18 points, their largest differential in any quarter this postseason. And yet they come back, get the lead, and held the lead at the end of the second half. Victor Wembanyama had 6 assists, 1 turnover as well, and obviously the defense with that size is a force. In the series, when contested by Wemby, New York is shooting 9 for 41 from the floor, including 0 of 4 against him in the fourth quarter tonight. So Wembanyama's had 3 career NBA Finals games. Totals are 85 points and 10 blocks. It hasn't happened since Shaq 25 years ago that a player hit each of those marks in a span of 3 finals games. The Atlanta Hawks gave Coach Quinn Snyder an extension. In the NBA, Indiana's Caitlin Clark with the game-winning 3-pointer at Washington, 78-76. She had 19 points. New York's Breonna Stewart scored 28 in a win at

0: Connecticut 89-80. Las Vegas beat Seattle 101-91. Asia Wilson 34 points, 12 rebounds, 9 assists. Vegas will host Game 4 of the Stanley Cup Final Tuesday against Carolina. The LA Kings' new head coach will be Peter Laviolette, who 20 years ago won the Stanley Cup with Carolina. Edmonton reportedly is closing in on Mike Babcock as head coach. A judge in Texas gave Texas Tech quarterback Brendan Sorsby an injunction to play this season. He had been ineligible after gambling. The NCAA has already appealed. Arizona Cardinals quarterback Jacoby Brissett reported for the start of mandatory minicamp. He wants a new contract. He had skipped out on the voluntary workouts. And linebacker Josh Sweat also reported for the Cards. The Chiefs are signing defensive back Legarius Sneed. U.S. soccer defender Chris Richards returned to full practice. He missed both the recent exhibitions with an ankle injury. The Americans open their World Cup schedule in L.A. this Friday night on Fox TV against Paraguay. U.S. women's soccer has another exhibition in Brazil tomorrow. They lost over the weekend 2-1 at Brazil. Brazil's the country that will host next year's Women's World Cup. Now, the late ball game is in Las Vegas tonight. The A's are playing there all week at the stadium of their AAA affiliate, northwest of Las Vegas. How about this?
1: Is just tied at 14.
0: Yay! What is going on? The Brewers had scored 2 in the ninth to tie, 4 in the top of the 10th. But with a couple of two-out homers, the A's have just tied it 14-14. Again, it's two outs in the bottom of the 10th. Washington got 3 in the ninth to win 4-3 at San Francisco. San Diego handed the Reds a fifth straight loss, 6-2. 10-inning wins for both the Yankees and Houston. Tampa Bay edged Boston, 3-1. Back to you.
1: Thank you, Steve-O. 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
2: This
1: right
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2: Awesome.
1: Wow. Coming up next, two big thoughts coming off of Game 3 of the NBA Finals. One thing I was so right about, and I really didn't want to be right about it, especially tonight. 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
6: 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Yeah.

0: If everybody would please stand for the French national anthem tonight.
1: Is this the real one, or is this one like when Nikolai Volkov used to sing the Russian national anthem?
2: You know, that's the thing. This could be the Russian national anthem. I would think of the same thing. Like, is this what they did?
1: You guys,
3: I'm not that unprofessional.
2: Like, before Rocky IV? Like, was that like...
1: No, exactly. Was that legit? I don't know. And then you sing Living in America.
2: This is...
1: Super highway! Way too much celebration of France here. What have they done for me?
0: Wemby was good tonight. I got it. I give it to Wemby.
1: Other than giving us some cheese and baguettes.
2: Or is this from... Or is it? Oh, wait, no. This is from
1: Les Mis?
2: This is from Les Mis. You know, let me just say what I'm going to say before you want to... let me say Les Mis. It's going to say some Les Mis. Oh, I had to say Les Mis.
1: But is it?
2: No, it's over. It's over. National anthem's done. We're done.
1: No, but legitimately, is it?
2: No, I
1: don't know. What is it from?
2: Speaking of Wemby.
1: Is it your fault?
2: The one thing I can tell you after tonight, look, big win, 115-111. I told you that I feel good about game four for the Knicks. Jalen Brunson's my big concern, but I feel good about them for game four without the circus that goes into game three and the Knicks being told how good they are for the last couple of days and thinking they got the NBA Finals clinch. Like, I feel good about game four. The one thing

0: I can tell you about Wemby that is the big equalizer is that I'll tell you how jealous LeBron James is. Wemby is getting the superstar calls and non-calls that he wished he had gotten throughout his career. Not just Wemby getting the free throw line all the time, but when he commits really bad fouls, like the referees just look the other way. Like I'm sure the Knicks will get an apology tomorrow from the league, but that first half shoved down a Jalen Brunson that could have gone as a flagrant. Like, I'm sorry, you got to police that. You got to be able to catch that. And but that's a big deal to miss a play. It's one thing, hey, I missed the call here. But that's something that is dangerous, and you got to be able to find that. So the one thing I could tell you, don't give me all. Oh, Wemby's not getting. But no, Wemby is getting all the superstar calls and non-calls that a superstar would love to get, and he's getting them at 21 years old. So okay, understand he's getting those things.
1: Year three. Paying his dues, face of an international league. I mean, listen to all the French songs that Mary was able to find in his honor tonight. But, you know, in that particular case, you got Jalen Brunson, who likes to throw his posterior around, backs into him, and then Wemby does the shove down. And I asked Rick Bucher when he joined us earlier, it's like, are we starting to get, enough of a book on Wembanyama of, all right, he gets frustrated, and then he's still a 21, 22-year-old who acts out without rationality to put himself in harm's way. And this was another case. Like, I don't know how you don't see this. Like, that's the thing that's most incredulous to me. Is like, these are your two stars. There's been so much written about it. Every graphic is the two of these guys paired off or whatever else. And this happens 20 feet from the basket. Nobody sees it. And nothing's called. And we had plenty of instances of physicality all across this game where, like, that's not a foul. Yet that slap thing is. Like, but this was so egregious that it's like, there's got to be a statement from the officiating
0: at some point. They'll apologize tomorrow. Oh, hey, sorry, miss. Oh, that's great.
1: Well, it's kind of like rescinding that Mitchell Robinson technical foul.
0: Meanwhile, what I was right about, but I wish I wasn't.
1: Okay.
0: What did I tell you? I'll go back. April 19th. 2024, I go back to the evidence you can find on Twitter. We quote tweeted it from tonight. Who did I tell you was the guy I would take number one overall in the draft? Steph Castle. Right? The most confidence that he'd be great right away, great two-way guard, might be a better, newer version of OG Anunoby, and Steph Castle has shown you everything. Tonight was his best night yet, as you saw him get to the hoop and knife to the hoop when the Spurs, when things got a little weird for them, when the Knicks were coming back, he hits the big three at the end of the fourth quarter. Like, you saw how good Steph Castle is, and this tells me I know I can be an NBA GM because I would have taken him first overall and not fourth. Congratulations, San Antonio.
1: See, there you go. You got a big game out of him, a good cluster of shots down low, some big defensive moments. And then Mitch Johnson gets my apology because De'Aaron Fox, who I didn't want on the court, hit a big shot.
0: Yeah. I mean, look.
1: Do I still get to work Wednesday, though?
0: No, everybody you work tonight, you're not working on Wednesday. New group, new everything for Game 4. Ben Maller's next, Fox. We are
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13: The Spurs won at New York in Game 3 of the NBA Finals, 115-111. Victor Wembanyama with 32 points, 6 assists, just one turnover. Jalen Brunson, 32 points in defeat. The Knicks' lead in the Finals is 2-1 now. New York will host Game 4 on Wednesday. There will be a Game 5 at San Antonio this Saturday. The Atlanta Hawks gave coach Quinn Snyder a multi-year extension. In the WNBA, Indiana's Caitlin Clark hit the game-winning three-pointer in a victory at Washington, 78-76. A judge in Texas gave Texas Tech quarterback Brendan Sorsby an injunction to play this season. He had been ineligible after gambling. The NCAA has already appealed. Alabama and Oklahoma baseball each advanced to the College World Series. In the majors, Washington scored 3 in the ninth to win 4-3 at San Francisco. The Padres handed the Reds a fifth straight loss, 6-2. I'm Steve DeSager.
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0: Well, you may want to hold off on planning the parade. I know you've already got it all mapped out, the Canyon of Heroes, and oh, what fun it's going to be. Who goofed? I've got to know. I can't believe the Knicks would lose. You all told me they would never lose again. Shocking. Welcome in the beginning of another night of the Ben Maller Show. We are in the air everywhere, like-minded patrons, as we heat it and eat it, coast to coast, border to border, and beyond, on the vast and refreshingly powerful microphones of FSR emanating live.
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0: From the oop, as in the alley-oop, or in this case, the oops by the Knicks there, guaranteed human. 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So we're back at it. Our lead this hour. Play the hits, my man. Play the hits. And we will certainly play the hits. We start out at the Mecca, a very secure facility. In fact, I would argue that there was no place in terms of sporting venues that has been more secure since the Super Bowl than the arena. There are the extra security measures to protect President Trump, who was there from the unhinged. You know who those are. And they had a special security wall around the perimeter of the world's most famous arena in Midtown Manhattan, right over Penn Station there. And Jalen Brunson and the Knicks hosting Wemby and the Spurs. We know the storyline coming in. New York, New York, New York, New York, leading 2-0, trying to wake up the echoes from back in the day with Walt Clyde Frazier in the old school Knickerbockers before we were all alive. Wink, wink, nod, nod. So best of seven, you don't win a championship after two wins. It's unfortunate, it's rather tragic, but that's the reality. And so I don't know if you were watching the game or not. Possibly not. You might have been doing something else. Don't worry, we watched so you would not have to. It's our public service. And so how did it go? Well, Victor Wembanyama waking up from his slumber. He had 32 points, 8 rebounds, 6 assists, and unlike the previous two games where the Spurs had leads in the fourth quarter and blew it, they didn't blow it this time. No, they did not, as the Wemby Express, choo-choo, get it done. And they being the Spurs, as they win and hold off the Knicks, lead two games. The Knicks still lead 2-1. San Antonio trying to make the first of its kind NBA Finals comeback. And I don't know anyone that doesn't think that would be great. Man, would that be fun. Just to F with the Knicks fans. The annoying cockroach Knicks fans. How great would that be if the Spurs come back and win this? Oh, my God, that would be awesome. Anyway, so the Spurs handing the Knicks their first loss in a month and a half. A month and a half, and so they have the road, the map, the blueprint to come back is there in front of all those one percenters at Madison Square Garden, the elites who paid thousands of dollars to be there. You had the President of the United States, first time ever a sitting president has attended an NBA Finals game. President Trump was there from his glass-encased luxury box, and you had James Dolan, at least for part of the game, sitting next to the president. So the Knicks had their 13-game winning streak go kaput. Bye-bye, the second longest in the NBA postseason in the history of that, snapping an opportunity that lost there. They missed the chance to get one game closer to that first championship since the early 1970s. But the better story here is in the losing locker room, so we're going to focus on the Knickerbockers who lost this game.

0: And that is a good jumping off point. So let us discuss the question. And it's a simple question. I'm sure you can answer it. What happened to all of that Knicks momentum in the NBA Finals? Listen, momentum. Momentum. What happened to it? Where did it go? I've got Kitty Litter, Vineyard, and Met Gala. And we will combine all of these things together, and we're going to have a howling success is what we're going to have. So, A, listen, to answer the question, where did the momentum go? The Knicks actually did not lose the momentum. Some of you seem to think that they misplaced it like sunglasses on their own head. You ever done that? That's a sign you're getting older, and you can't find your sunglasses, and you're looking everywhere, and they're in your head, you know, on top of your head. Or if you lose your keys and you can't find them, you're looking everywhere, and they're actually in your pocket. Those are signs you're getting old. So, listen, the Knicks didn't lose the momentum. For those of you that think that, phooey, I say. Mike Brown, the coach there, he could not hold the momentum if you gave him a Ziploc bag and a written tutorial on how to keep the momentum. Why? Because it doesn't exist, you dummy! That's why. I'm trying to say this. And the Spurs have blown a couple of games already. And the Knicks actually should be down, to be fair, 2-1. You could even argue the Spurs should win all 3 games and should be 3-0. But, you know, ifs and buts and candy and nuts. But the Knicks are fortunate they're up 2-1. The Spurs, Wemby missed a wide-open shot that I would have made in game 2 of the finals. So even if you give the Knicks game 1 and say they win, they score the final 11 points, it's not like the Knicks have dominated this series. They have not. They've been fortunate. And that's fine. It's not momentum, though. It's not. And so the idea, people make this crap up, and it drives me nuts. And New York had not lost in 46 days, and it wasn't because of momentum. It was because they'd played well. They got a couple of breaks along the way in this series, and that's it. Now, as far as the blame game, we love the Benny blame game. We can't get enough of the blame game. We love it. So there were plenty of what we like to call incriminating dirty water dogs to go around. There are plenty of them. And I would recommend first, when we start our investigation, the Maller Investigative Bureau, the MIB, Maller Investigative Bureau. We start out, can someone please check the kitty litter for me? Can you check the kitty litter? And it's a Hello Kitty kind of a night. Karl Anthony Towns reminding us he's still got it, baby. Karl Anthony Towns. More like Goodnight Kitty than Hello Kitty. As Cat did it, he hit the snooze button, took a little cat nap. And the NBA Finals, you figured it was coming at some point. And there it was in all its glory, despite all the excuses by Mike Breen, who often says, I don't want to make excuses, and then says, but, and gives you 17 different excuses for an underachieving player. I've noticed that. Now, Karl Anthony Towns is a $50 million man. He's making over $50 million, and that was a capital L lethargic performance. It wasn't the worst he's ever had. He's had worse, to be fair, and the eyeball test was bad. The numbers backed up the eyeball test, the huffing and the puffing, if you will, out there for Karl Anthony Towns. The $50 million man gave you 11-8. In 38 minutes of lackadaisical basketball. That's not a stat line. That is a Starbucks order. 11-8. So 11 points and 8 rebounds from a $50 million ball player. That doesn't seem good. Riding the vomit comet, I would say, for him. And he wasn't alone. There were others that did not play well for the Knicks. And Mikal Bridges was a total decoy out there. That looked like the Bridges early on. That was just kind of out there futzing around. I don't know what was going on with him. And then Landry Shamet. What happened to him? He was a Freemason off the bench. And, in fact, I believe that he has to make sure he pays his union dues. The bricklayers' union dues there. My God. All right, now, page 2. So to the gripe department we go. The big story everyone's talking about postgame was Mike Brown got up at the dais and spent about 5 or 10 minutes bitching about the referees. He just complained about the officials, and I don't normally do this, but, yeah, all right, we have a little bit. I don't play a minute of it. Let's play some of it. We'll see when I get bored, and then we'll talk some more. Here's Mike Brown complaining about the referees.
1: If we play game 4, and in the second half, they get 24 free throw attempts to our 8, and maybe we were fouling. Maybe we were fouling, but they fouled too.
2: Cat gets the ball
1: off of.

bonus there, and he specifically highlighted the Who Cares play with Carl Anthony Towns. So the question, as you heard, Mike Brown turning this into a sob story, that there's this great injustice against the New York Knickerbockers. Do you feel like the fix was in against the Knicks in Game 3? I didn't see Scott Foster out there. Do you think the fix was in? And the NBA made some phone calls and said, hey, boys, can we please make sure that we get a nice Game 5? Because if we get a win by the Spurs, we get a Game 5. We want a Game 5. All right, so to answer the question, I'm rolling my eyes on this one. I do enjoy a good conspiracy as much as the next person. On this one, though, just watching the way the game went, Mike Brown, what he did here was he visited the vineyard, and he did a wine tasting and discovered a new vintage of the officiating conspiracy, which is actually an old vintage. And it turns out that Mike Brown, as a wine taster, is a connoisseur at the orchard of the sour grapes. He really enjoys the sour grapes here. So this is what always happens. He is now lobbying Mike Brown, the league. He's trying to get a Game 4 bailout. And the other thing, which I'd be worried about if I liked the Knicks, is he's essentially admitting that the Knicks just aren't good enough. That sounded like a desperate coach that knows this thing's starting to slip away a little bit. It's only one loss. You say, well, okay, that's how it begins. With a journey begins with one step, and this is the first step in a journey to the Dante's Inferno for the Knickerbockers here. And it's really, always get a kick out of it. Like when New York teams bitch about the officiating, like only in New York can you be the big market and then claim that you are somehow the victim of this pushback by a big brother to keep you down. It's like, what are you doing? The Knicks fans truly think the league hates them, and the league thinks the Knicks fans hate themselves, which is accurate. That would be true. And the context always gets in the way of these arguments, which is a problem. If the fix was in, something happened in the first half against that. Like, did Mike Brown have a problem that New York shot 42.8% more foul shots in the first half than San Antonio did? That was okay, right? It was, oh, well, it was fine. You know, we had more, so we're good. Sure. Now, they say in an NBA game, the experts, say that it's about 200 or more possessions in a standard NBA game. So three throws are certainly important, but it is one variable. And the Knicks had the advantage. They out-rebounded the Spurs, and they had home court advantage. All those one percenters, all the elites of society were there. At the home crowd there at the Garden, they failed to capitalize on that. And instead, they logged the union gig, right? We mentioned Landry Shamet, the entire Knicks team, though, joining the Bricklayers Local 212, as they had a lot of clunkers. In the fourth quarter, the Knicks shot under 30%. Now, I didn't play in the NBA. I don't think that's good. Oh, you're being mean, Maller. You're being a meanie. Okay, I know. Well, they took 9 money balls, the Knicks, in the fourth quarter. They only made 1. Oh, you're really piling on. That's why you're doing overnights, because you're being mean. That's why, right there. So the Spurs protected the ball better. They executed at a higher level, and they won. And so will that happen in Game 4? Well, that's why they play. You know things are not going well when the whining begins for the Knickerbockers. The whining. And, you can say extreme outcomes are followed by more moderate ones. That would lead us to believe the Knicks are the due factor. They're due to lose a bunch of games. All right, now, last word. So let's talk about the atmosphere at Madison Square Garden. The Knicks announced hours before the tip-off that 2 courtside seats on Celebrity Row for Game 3 had sold for $1 million. Now, they claim it was like a charity thing, and I guess it's a tax write-off, and I'm not sure all the details. But the thing you need to know is 2 seats right there in the middle of all the elites sold for $1 million. And then the Knicks went out there and lost the game. So the question is, do you feel bad for these people paying fortunes to watch the Knicks lose an NBA Finals game? And the answer, the only acceptable answer, is hell no. If you don't think hell no is the answer, shame on you. A fool, I learned this as a kid, the fool and his money are soon parted, right? I learned that as a kid. Now, if you have that kind of cash to burn, baby, burn, you deserve what you get. And

0: was not Madison Square Garden. It was Madison Social Gathering is what it was. Think of it like the Met Gala for people who pretend to like sports at the Madison Square Garden there with all the security. It's like the Hunger Games for the one percenters there, except the only thing dying is a big chunk of their disposable income to go to this thing. And you look at the seating chart on that celebrity row, and it's a networking event. They just happen to have a scoreboard and some cheerleaders shaking their asses. That's what they have right there. And the Knicks, they really don't just sell basketball. They sell the proper angles and lighting for a good photo shoot on Instagram and proximity to Spike Lee. Yeah, you can smell what kind of cologne Spike Lee's wearing. How exciting is that? And MSG essentially said, hey, listen, you want to sit next to Larry David? How about $1 million? Boom, done. Although I did see Larry David was two seats over from Robert Kraft, the Patriots owner. Why was he there? Does anyone know? I don't know why he was there. He was there. And so only the Knicks could turn a playoff loss like this in the finals. It's like that socialist mayor of New York's wet dream. It's a luxury tax for the celebrities. You had to pay extra taxes on that because you paid top dollar for those tickets. And you had what a great uniting front sports is, because you had President Trump there in the luxury box and his suite. You had the socialist mayor of New York in the same building. And the Knicks are the great unifier there. And they both left disappointed. So perfect. All right. It is the Ben Maller Show. If you would like to be part, 877-99 on Fox. You do not have to call in. We have plenty of content. We are ready to go. We don't need to take a single call, and many of you wish we would not take calls. We do take calls. So if you want to be part, 877-99 on Fox. Now, if you have something to say, if you don't worry, it's fine. If you don't have anything to say, don't call. A lot of these guys call, they have nothing to say. You don't have to call. If you feel like you have something somebody else wants to hear, then feel free. Otherwise, just sit it out. We're good. We don't need you. Now, if you're good, we need you. If not, forget about it. Also on X, at Ben Maller, that is a backdoor way to get your voice heard, although your voice will not be heard. I will be the one who is using the voice, not you. So there's something one of these celebrities did that absolutely outraged a number of people. Right there on Celebrity Row, people furious with one of our elite celebrities. What did this celebrity do? What could they possibly have done to piss off so many people? You'll find out. We'll get to that, and we will do it next. However, it is live read season, and I see it's the A block. What hour is it?
1: Let's see. Number one.
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0: Bill Miller and you. It is the Ben Maller Show. As we work our way through the overnight, the red-eye flight has just taken off, trying to reach our cruising altitude.
1: And Houston, we have a problem.
0: Well, not yet. Check back later. Check back later for the problem. Usually pops up midway through. Some turbulence. 877-996-6369. 877-99 on Fox. I know that number better than my own number. If you ask me for my number, I'd have to check. If you ask me for the number to call in, I'd give it to you.
2: I am the smartest man alive!
0: I've been giving out that phone number for a long time. I don't usually give out my personal phone number, so it's just muscle memory.
3: Have they ever changed the phone number?
0: Oh, God, no. Well, the worst was when I filled in at, I'd do some other side gigs at other radio stations locally.
3: Oh, no.
0: What a freaking nightmare.
3: Oh.
0: Oh, man.
3: You had to have the number, like, plastered on the
0: Yeah,
3: wall.
0: I did. And when I worked at WEI in Boston, I gave out this number many nights. Ooh. I just said, I just forgot. And I didn't mean to. It was just whatever.
3: Bad, Bill. Bad.
0: Yeah. Anyway, if you want to say hello, at Ben Maller on X.
4: I'm the boss.
0: Lorena FSR Tech Queen.
3: Hi, Bill.
0: Don't talk to me. And Koopaloop, a Bronco fan. Your comments can and will be used against you in the court of sports radio. A lot of people enjoyed the TNT halftime show as Charles Barkley and the boys. They did not seem to enjoy the game that much. It seemed they were really... They didn't really want to break down the game. They wanted to break down the anatomy of Cardi B. They seemed big fans Cardi B.
3: I'm sure.
0: And she was performing there at halftime, and that was distracting Shaq and Charles Barkley and those guys, which was both entertaining and wonderful. And also, I believe Charles Barkley lost his house. He bet the series was over at halftime.
3: Oh, are you kidding?
0: He was so distracted by Cardi B's amazing qualities there, her superpowers, that he just bet that he said it's over and the Knicks are winning and then that's it. And apparently they did not win. So that's unfortunate for Charles. He'll be able to buy another home. I believe he will. Well, the people have a lot to say. And we'll also tell you why one of the celebrities has really upset a lot of people. This guy paid big money to be at the Knicks game and is annoying people. What did this person do? Alf says the suspense is killing me. Stay strong. Femi, the top Uber Eats driver there in the Twin Cities, says, Ben, why is the Maller Investigative Bureau not the Maller Bureau of Investigations? No, it's the Maller, MIB, Maller Investigative Bureau. I mean, you could change it if you want. Maller Bureau of Investigation, we could do that too. MBI, if you want.
3: Might just call you dyslexic, though. I don't know.
0: It's interchangeable. The Russian kid writes in from the highways and byways of North America, says, Ben, I don't have much to say by calling or even here on X, but I want you to know I am here. I have clocked in, and he says a shout-out to the crew and the Maller militia members. That's from the Russian game. Well, we don't do shout-outs, unfortunately, so we cannot allow you to do a shout-out. I hope you understand. It's just that's the way it is. That's it. Late-night drug tester says, true that MSG only had the one percenters. Hell, the only rats with highlighted fur were allowed in. Is that true? I don't know about that. Let's see here. Eileen in San Francisco says, your opening monologue was not about Caitlin Clark and the WNBA.
3: How dare you?
0: Yeah. Sorry about that. I didn't get the memo. That'll be coming up in hour 7.

0: of the show. In hour seven, we'll hear the full Caitlin Clark breakdown. King Rory writes in from Wisconsin. He says, what a game that just wrapped up in Las Vegas, the Brewers with the comeback and spoiling the Athletics' first ever game in Sin City. Let's go, Brewers. Let's go, Brewers. As the A's, they should just go on a tour of all the AAA ballparks. They're playing in one in West Sacramento. I know they're moving to Vegas and the whole thing, allegedly. Eventually, they'll get that stadium done, and they'll be there, and how amazing. But, yeah, that was crazy. So they're going to have to put a humidor in Vegas? I didn't realize the altitude in Vegas. It's that dry desert air.
1: It's hot.
0: Yeah, 29 runs scored between the Brew Crew and the Athletics. Just another random Monday night in Major League Baseball. Let's see here. Hoosier Bill says, did one spur hit the hardwood? Yeah, they did. There was a couple. I saw them fall down. Wemby fell down at one point, grabbed his back. Oh, my back. My back. Shane in Des Moines says, if Wembanyama saying he's built for the pressure of being down 0-2 in the NBA Finals to the Knicks is true, is he ready to come back from that and bring these Spurs a title? He says, built to handle losing but not winning. There you go. And then Shane says he's a Mariner fan. He says Wemby is softer than the Mariners pitching in the summer. Random Ryan from Carolina writes in and says, I just finished up watching the international friendlies on FS2, warming up for the World Cup. Did anything else happen in sports? No. Nothing else happened, Random Ryan, except boogity, boogity, boogity, boogity, boogity, boogity. I just wanted to say that because he's a NASCAR guy, and so I thought I would entertain him. Let's see here. Mr. Irrigation is already answering the Who Am I game. We're not playing the Who Am I game. That's a bad job by you. It's a bad job by
1: but
0: you.
1: But they're ready.
0: Everyone's excited for that. People love the Who Am I game. It's a very fun game to play. Yeah, very fun game, but we're not playing the Who Am I game. So the celebrity, what did the celebrity do to upset a number of people who were paying very close attention and a number of fans outraged by the activity? And should I give you the name of the celebrity? You want to limit this to the name of the celebrity? Or do you just want to guess blindly what they did?
1: Name of the celebrity.
0: Name of the celebrity. All right, so the celebrity who was involved in this, DJ Khaled. You know who that is?
1: DJ Khaled.
0: Khaled, whatever his name is. Who cares? You know, you're familiar with him?
1: Oh, yes.
0: Okay. You're a fan?
1: Another one.
0: Another one. There you go. I'm
1: That's his catchphrase.
0: That's his catchphrase? I'm on one? Is that what he is? No.
1: No.
0: Okay. All right. Anyway, so he was sitting there courtside and doing his thing or whatever, and he had on one side, I guess he had Fat Joe, and that's a rap guy, right? Fat Joe's a rap guy.
1: It's like Deflated Joe now.
0: What you're known as, is that guy that does the morning guy in L.A., Big Boy, who lost all that weight? Is he still around?
1: Yes.
0: Oh, okay. He's not Big Boy anymore. There was a guy on all the billboards in L.A. years ago, Big Boy. Big fat guy.
1: A lot of weight.
0: Big fat guy, right? Big Boy. And then he's lost all his weight. But he still calls himself Big Boy, which is odd. Jimmy Johnson, the former NFL head coach, was also there. Why was he there? The guy lives in Key West. If I lived in Key West, I wouldn't go to New York to go to a basketball game. But they were all there. Anyway, the ABC broadcast is showing this. And then what do you think he was doing that pissed everyone off? Lorena, you want to take a guess?
1: Eating sunflower seeds and spitting them on the court.
0: So you think DJ Khaled was eating sunflower seeds and then spitting them on the court. All right.
1: Yes.
0: Coop, did you see this? You want to play our game here? We're trying to guess what the DJ did to upset the masses.
2: I did not see it, and I feel like this is just too easy of an answer to be right, but I'm going to say it anyway. But yeah. He was on his phone.
0: He was on his phone. All right. Well, Coopaloop, you'll be happy to know you've ruined the game.
2: Go.
0: Yes, he was on his phone the entire night. He spent, those tickets. What was the minimum? It was like $8,000 to get in there, and people were losing their mind. This guy's sitting courtside at the NBA Finals, and he's on his phone. He looked like Stephen A. Smith at a finals game playing solitaire.
1: That is the point, right? So these tickets are so expensive, only rich people can buy them who aren't even fans.
0: But here's my point. This is what I say about, like, real estate. And if you're a young

0: young person, you're thinking about buying a house, you want that ocean view, or you want that city skyline view, let me tell you something. You'll get that house, and you'll look at that ocean view once or twice, and you might look at the city view a couple of times, and then eventually it just becomes background. It doesn't matter. You're paying for the view, and most people don't even look out and observe the world.
1: There's an experience around you.
0: People don't do it. You get used to it. This guy, DJ Khaled, has been to so many NBA games.
1: Another one.
0: It's just another game. He'll be at the finals next year, whether the Knicks are there or not. He'll be out doing his thing. So, come on. Anyway, it is the so that everyone all upset there. He's on his phone, futzing around, and that's everyone's on their phone. You watch the third quarter of these NBA games. All the celebrities go in there to get the free food and to socialize. And the second half of the NBA, the third quarter, most of it's empty. The lower bowl's empty because everyone's getting their free food. Well, not free. They paid for it. And
1: they're
0: trying to hang out with all the important people and do their thing, and that's how that works. All right, let's go to the phones, and let's see. I have not one person. I have a full board. Not one person wants to talk about the NBA Finals. Is that a bad sign? You'll have to be the I just spent 15 minutes on a monologue about the NBA Finals, just added on to it, and I got a full board of calls. Not single person wants to talk about the Spurs and the Knicks. Let's go to Blind Scott on the north end of Boston. Hello, Blind Scott.
2: Oh, thanks for having me on Ben Surface. Say mean things to you online. I apologize. Dude, the New York Knicks, I'll talk about them. It put me in the worst mood ever. I can't stand New York Knicks fans. I don't think they're real fans. I think they're disgusting. I'm familiar with New York City. That's where I get my guide dogs. Those are the stupidest group of liberals you could ever meet. They're the face of what's disgusting in America. They chastise everybody else. They come to the game. They're sitting there on their phones. They're paying. Really, these people are from New Jersey. They're participating in the worst type of sports culture ever. And Lorena is too now. She's going another one. And now all these guys are going to show up now on the show and hit on Lorena all night and make me feel uncomfortable.
0: What are you talking about? I don't understand.
2: Oh, you know, the New York Knicks.
0: How does that relate to Lorena, though? I don't understand.
2: Oh, no, she's going another one.
0: Oh, another one. Oh,
2: so
0: okay.
2: Cringe. That means these black guys are going to show up and try to sex Lorena on the phone all night.
0: What are you doing, Scott?
1: I don't think that's what that means, Scott.
0: Are we getting the racist version of Blind Scott now? Is that what we're getting?
2: No. This is culturally acceptable because it's Pride Month.
1: But, hey, if you guys want to call in, you know where to find me.
0: Okay.
2: I sleep with a lot of black guys. I enjoy the culture. Hey, one other thing that I got to tell you.
0: How do you know? How do you know? I mean, you're blind. You don't know. Everyone's the same color when you're blind.
2: I could come. Did you get my tip about coming on? There's a phone number you can come on Zoom. I would come on Zoom. Dude, one other thing. I'm listening. This Vegas game and the Athletics game. It got me really excited because I changed over because it's baseball in Vegas. But just like they're going to keep the bars open all night in Boston for the World Cup. We were at the Mighty Squirrel Run in Boston. That's a brand new location, so it's a desperate attempt to save the bar scene in Boston. There's been like a massive exodus of people moving out in Boston. The whole thing with the World Cup in Boston, it's starting like the United States could play on July 10th at Foxborough. That's what the World Cup is shooting for right now. But the reason why it's so expensive to travel to the stadium because there's no parking around the stadium. But I was trying to tell you this. The FIFA won't bring any law enforcement. You need the Mauer Investigative Bureau. But I got to tell the audience, I'm a mole in that militia. I've infiltrated the militia. Ben, this is what I was going to tell you. You got to get Deacon Lightfoot from the Hells Angels on your podcast. He's trying to sell a book right now. I've seen him on Hanover Street. Another thing I was going to tell you, I met Joey before, Fat Joe's son.
0: You never take a breath. I can't hang up on you. Just keep talking. This is unbelievable. You've gone on. This is a solid, how many minutes? You've done like 3 minutes of solid talking here. 3.5 minutes you've done.
2: Another one. Lorena, I got to tell you about Fat Joe's son. Lorena,
0: you just want to hear about Fat Joe's son.
1: I actually do know about Fat Joe's son.
0: You want to hear about Fat Joe's son, don't you? No? All right, thank you. I'm going to hang up on you. There's Blind Scott.
1: Very informative.
0: A lot of content for Blind Scott. What did you think of that, Anthony in Louisiana? Were you a fan of that phone call?
3: There was Blind Scott on the phone?
0: No, it just sounded like Blind

0: Scott, and we said Blind Scott, and he said Blind Scott, but it's, I don't know, it might have been somebody else.
1: You tell him I say hello.
0: Well, I hung up on him. I just, like, literally hung up on him a minute ago.
1: How you doing, Ben?
0: Oh, well, thanks for asking, Anthony. I appreciate that. Very kind. I had a nice Monday. I watched some bad baseball, and then I watched some okay basketball, and then I got in the Mallermobile, and I made a long drive from the North Woods here into the main studio, and here I am.
1: How about the Spurs? San Antonio won.
0: Are you talking sports with me? Are you? What is you, little rascal? What are you doing? How dare you? How dare you talk about that? My goodness, unbelievable.
1: Yeah. Huh? Hey, cuz.
0: There it is. There it is. Right there.
2: What up, cuz?
1: Where'd you get your good sense of humor, Lorraine?
0: There was nothing funny about that at all. There was nothing. You just.
1: You doing all right, Lorraine?
2: Yeah. Oh my gosh, I slept so much today. You'd be proud.
0: Lorraine, you're so funny. That's so funny.
1: Yeah, you got a good sense of humor, Lorraine.
0: Tell a joke, Lorraine. Go ahead. Tell a joke.
1: Yeah. This is a joke I made it. Didn't I before we're talking, and they got to the argument. You know the forks on the knife. Yeah, don't get sharp with me.
0: Wow.
2: It's
0: amazing. It's gonna be even better. You know, next hour Weed Man has his own segment next hour. You gonna call back for that, Anthony? Ask a Weed Man. Yeah.
1: And tell my friend in Hawaii the comedian, I said, hey.
0: Oh, Dorco the comedian?
1: Yeah, tell him I said hey.
0: Oh yeah, I'm sure you guys would be good buddies, you and Dorco. Yeah.
1: I said my friend, Andrew, I said hello, too.
0: Okay, I'll tell everyone who calls up, I'll say Anthony's a fan of your work. Thank you, Anthony.
1: All right.
0: All right, bye-bye. Anthony and Louisiana, right there. The most competitive category. I know we're way away from the Bennies. We just had the Bennies. The worst call of the year is you got Poppy, you got Anthony, you got Dorco. These are some heavy hitters.
2: Heavy hitters. This
0: is the golden era for bad callers. And it's not even close. It's a domination situation is what this is. My goodness. All right. Anyway, we'll press on here. And time now for the Who Am I game. This is where we pretend to be somebody else. So we call it the Who Am I game. So Victor Wembanyama became the third youngest player to score 30-plus points in an NBA Finals game. Now, Magic Johnson is still the youngest, and I am still the second youngest ahead of Wemby. Who am I? Again, Victor Wembanyama in that game on Monday night became the third youngest player to score 30-plus points in an NBA Finals game there for the Spurs. Magic Johnson still the youngest, and I am the second youngest ahead of Wemby still. Who am I? That is the question, the answer. We'll get to it. We'll do it next. But first, the live reads continue. It is the B block, and let's see, what hour is it? Let's see if we can find it.
3: Number one.
0: Well, it's hour number one, and the Cup, I have Random Ryan talking about this. 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

0: 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And on the weekends, we just do a standalone podcast. We can say naughty words. It's not on the radio. It's just a podcast called the Fifth Hour Podcast. So check that out every Friday, Saturday, and Sunday. And now back to it. Well, we'll get to the payoff on the Who Am I game. But first, the play of the night. The play of the night. You think it's going to be Victor Wembanyama? No, you're wrong. We're building a castle in the sky, baby.
1: Calling for Dylan Harper. Wembanyama with three, with two. Victor, back to Castle. He's got to force it up. Right wing three. Got it.
0: Oh, yeah.
1: Steph Castle drains a right wing three.
0: Wow.
2: And just in time. Was pretty much forced to throw that one up there.
1: 111-104.
0: Yeah, Castle with 23 points for San Antonio as he was in support of Wemby. And Victor Wembanyama, the big second half. Castle had the big first half. That is the Tire Rack play of the night. 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Time for the payoff on the Who Am I game. So here it is, the Who Am I game. Victor Wembanyama became the third youngest player to score 30-plus points in an NBA Finals game. Magic Johnson is still the youngest, and I am still the second youngest ahead of Wemby. Who am I? That is the question. What is the answer? Let's see, does anyone know the answer? Bimbo Coles, guessed by Andy in Lino Lakes, Minnesota. Who else? We have Bryant Big Country Reeves, good name from Eloy. From Compton, Scotty No Tip and Pippin from Analog Al. Sedale Threat, solid name from Alf, the Alien Opiner. Udonis Haslam, who's 46 today. Rob. Lorena, do you have an answer, Lorena?
3: Anthony Davis.
0: No, it's Alvin Adams of the Suns back in 1976. Alvin Adams. Yeah. 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
8: The New York Knicks had won 13 straight games, but were beaten at home by the Spurs in Game 3 of the NBA Finals, 115-111. Victor Wembanyama with 32 points, Stephon Castle with 23. The Knicks had outscored them by 18 in the second quarter, but did lose at home. New York will host Game 4 on Wednesday. In the WNBA, Caitlin Clark's game-winning three got Indiana a win at Washington. The LA Kings' new head coach will be Peter Laviolette. A judge in Texas gave Texas Tech quarterback Brendan Sorsby an injunction to play this season. The NCAA has appealed. In baseball, the Yankees won in 10 innings at Cleveland. Houston won in 10 innings in a comeback at the Angels. San Diego sent Cincinnati to a fifth straight loss, 6-2. Washington with three runs in the ninth, won at San Francisco 4-3. And Alabama and Oklahoma advanced to the College World Series. I'm Steve DeSager.
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0: 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Ooh. And we are good, and we move on. We now move ahead in the broadcast, and we move ahead in the broadcast, and we talk baseball. Talking baseball. We'll get back to the NBA Finals, although you guys didn't seem that interested based on the reaction. A small sample size of reaction. So our lead this hour is from Chicago. Well, the Cubs, they have a problem. They went out and signed this free agent from the Boston Red Sox, the forever dirty Alex Bregman, who is always going to be known as a cheating Astro, even though he's changed laundry a couple of times. So Bregman has not only been a player for the Cubs, he's been terrible. And there's no other way to say it. He took responsibility for the horrific play this season as we are sitting here in June. So if you didn't see this, perhaps not. He said, quote, I have been terrible. I need to play better. Bregman bellyached in the understatement of the year. Offensively, it's been awful. I've failed many times in this game. I have struggled. And then he went on to say, they, meaning the Cubs, brought me here to play good baseball, and I haven't played good baseball. That's an understatement. Again, I need to figure it out. You think? So Bregman mentioned mechanical issues, like he's a robot, and he says out in front on soft and late on fastballs. So that seems to be a bit of a problem, disconnected, and just not doing what the Cubs geniuses thought he was going to be doing there. And much to the chagrin of Yefimi and our buddy Tree in Chicago, who are diehard Cub fans and not happy about this at all. So that is a good jumping off point. Let us discuss the question. How does Alex Bregman saying that he's been terrible, how does that change things? How does that hit you with the Cubs? All right, so I've got Lethal Dose, Carl's Jr., and Childhood Toys. And we will combine all of these things together, and we are going to play tic-tac-toe is what we're going to do. And to play tic-tac-toe, you always start out by saying, number one,
3: number one,
0: number one, number one, number one, oh, what fun, number one,
3: number one.
0: Stop. All right, to answer the question, how does Alex Bregman saying that he's been terrible for the Cubs hit you? It's my word is whoop-dee-damn-do is how it hits me. Now, Bregman admitting that he is bad is kind of like a tornado apologizing for that breeze that blew through town.

I'm apologizing for that. Listen, we are taking, I'm not going to sit here and pretend something's going on that's not. We are taking great joy out of watching this ineptitude. It is a lethal dose of schadenfreude. And it's just wonderful all these years later to still be celebrating the demise of these cheating a-holes that were not punished by the gutless commissioner of Major League Baseball. You can call it karma. You can call it cosmic justice if you want. Whatever you call it, Bregman's Season is a Yelp review which has been written by the baseball gods. And I love it. The sleaze bag is drowning in slop. He's 32. He appears to be aging Bregman like in dog years. And he signed a 5 year, in year one of a 5 year, $175 million contract. He carries an AAV, that's average annual value, of $35 million, meaning that he is the highest paid Cub in history in AAV. Take that, Sammy Sosa, Ernie Banks, and all the other legends of Cub baseball gone by. This is the biggest average annual value contract ever given out by the Chicago Cubs, and the guy blows. But wait, there's more. It gets even better. With deferred money, the Cubbies will be paying him until 2041. He's going to get that Dodger-like payout, deferred money, although this obviously will be the Cubs, until 2041. By then, based on how he's played this year, Bregman, he'll be throwing out first pitches at Wrigley Field from a Rascal scooter out there at the ballpark. And the Cubs offense has been overall a disaster. And you've got the Bregman thing is the micro and the macro problem. This is the get the big hit or go home type business. That's how baseball operates. And it's barrel or bust. And it's been a whole lot of bust lately. And so the bozo, the cheating Astro forever, Alex Bregman, hitting just 178 with runners in scoring position. And that's not good. Dragging his OPS, he's heading into play on Monday. He was at 669, and he's hitting a pathetic 138 on slop, on changeups, and 135 overall on breaking pitches. So I didn't play Major League Baseball. I'm just telling you, that does not sound good to me. Why are you so negative? I'm just pointing it out. Every at-bat for Bregman, it's like he's joined a humanitarian mission with NATO to help out opposing pitchers. How can I help out? Can I hit a little weak ground ball at the shortstop or pop it up? What can I do to help the opposing pitcher? And this is just the beginning. Meanwhile, we go to Boston, where the Red Sox are having a barf bag worthy 2026 season. I saw some of the game on Monday. They lost yet again. Currently sitting in the sewer of the American League East, bringing up the very rear, the keister of the AL East. The rumors have swirled about the job security of the GM, Craig Breslow, the head nerd of the Red Sox. He played. You wouldn't know he played based on his nerd qualities there. So we are now hearing the Red Sox are telling their friends in the media, the people that work for the team's newspaper, that, hey, listen, we're not considering getting rid of Craig Breslow. They want you to know and they want me to know, and then they know him. So the report says ownership has not even discussed a change of the GM despite having a last-place record in a division which, you know, Toronto's not playing all that well. The Yankees now lost Aaron Judge. They were playing all right. The Orioles are kind of whatever. And Tampa Bay playing pretty well. So the question, are you buying that Red Sox owner John Henry has not even considered for a moment sacking the GM in Boston, Craig Breslow? So the answer to this is, come on, please. Seriously. Like, this does not pass the smell test. It does not. It, even if you don't smell well, yeah, it smells like bullcrap. Right? It smells like the fridge is open and the milk is rotten and you can smell it, and that's just the way it is. And the Red Sox, they're driving along, driving, and they come to the intersection. It's actually a junction. It's dysfunction junction. How do you function? And the Red Sox this year have been a malfunction. They bet on all these young players, and some of them are hurt. The guys that have played have mostly been mediocre.

boring. Right? They're absolutely boring. And you look around, and it's like, that should be a felony. The product they put on the field, the dreck the Red Sox have put on the field, is ridiculous. And they have a horrific record at home. Fenway, would like to point out, we were at the game they won, so we have not jinxed the Red Sox. Their offense is 29th in runs scored. There's only 30 teams in professional baseball. That doesn't seem good to me. I know, I'm nitpicking, I know. Oh, you're such a schmuck. Okay. Have they possibly been attacked by an actual monster? Did Wally the Green Monster come to life and attack them at some point? Inquiring minds would like to know. Now, meanwhile, John Henry, he's getting grilled like a Carl's Jr. famous star, charbroiled, a little smoky flavor, and a lot of shame. And I know Ferg Dog loves those famous stars, those charbroiled famous stars. Can't get enough. And they've already blamed and fired and buried Alex Cora. They're going to pay him a lot of money not to manage the Red Sox next year. So what's left? Well, if you look around, the mirror on the wall says the front office. Craig Breslow's track record is so thin. How thin is it? Thank you for asking. It's so thin, it could literally slide under the door. That's how thin it is. And he's relatively new. He hadn't been there that long. And when the season ends, I will guarantee you, John Henry is going to need a new boogeyman. You got to find a boogeyman. And Breslow's resume is essentially a, hey, I'm the boogeyman. I've got a kick me sign on it. That's the way it is. All right, final point to Kansas City. We go. Kansas City. Talk some football. The Chiefs made a late addition, as we are roughly a month and a couple of weeks away, a month and a week or so from the start of training camp. And so the Chiefs have signed veteran defensive back Legarius Sneed. It's a big name right there, big name. One-year deal, getting like $5 million. Oh, man, how great would that be? I'm going to take the five-year, one-year $5 million deal. I won the lottery. Yeah, it's a reunion, if that sounds familiar, if that name sounds familiar. It is. Kansas City drafted Sneed in the fourth round way back in 2020. I was a little kid back in 2020. There might have been some kind of event that shut down the world. Drafted him out of La Tech and spent four seasons in Kansas City. Legarius Sneed, four seasons there, contributing to a couple of Super Bowl wins, part of that secondary. And then in 2024... it was time to pay the man, and they said, we ain't paying the man. We're not going to pay the man. Why would we pay? He's not the man. We can't pay the man. You're not the man. They did place the franchise tag, Kansas City did, on Sneed, and then traded him to the Music City, to the Tennessee Titans. They got a third-round pick and a pick swap. So they didn't get much for him, and he didn't do anything. Despite a four-year, $76 million contract with the boys that play in Nashville, and Sneed was very elite when it came to getting hurt. In fact, he appeared in only 12 games over two seasons in Tennessee. That does not seem to be good. So the question now, and let's forget about that. Let's focus in on the Chiefs, the return to glory. Kansas City didn't make the playoffs last year. They've revamped the secondary. They've made a couple of additions on offense. Is this a return to glory road? And how big a factor is Legarius Sneed going to be? How big an addition will this guy be for the Chiefs? So bringing Legarius back to Kansas City on the Maller report card, is it an A? No. Is it an F? No. It's a C-level nostalgia play. I wrote a C on the Maller scorecard. It's a C-level thing, not a franchise-altering move at all. This is not a splash. It's more like a drip. Drippity drip, drip, drip. From a leaky faucet. They already had the player. Now they've got the player back and all that. It's not like they upgraded the secondary at this point. They just hit restore previous version and said, we know the guy, he was good for us, let's give it a shot. Why not? We'll give it a shot, and we'll see if it'll work out. And it's the NFL's version of buying back all of your childhood toys. All the stuff you had as a kid, you want to bring all the toys back. All of them. Even the Cabbage Patch doll, you want that, the whole thing. All right, so keeping it real here, Sneed, no longer

0: no longer a franchise guy, and he hadn't been that for a couple of seasons at this point. And the thing about this is that he has, when he's played, he's excelled at jamming receivers. He's a pretty big defensive back, and that kind of stuff's important to Spags, the beloved defensive coordinator in Kansas City. However, what have you done for me recently is the question. Snead's last 2 years were so quiet. How quiet were they? They were so quiet you could hear the medical staff for the Tennessee Titans sigh from inside the injury tent when he was getting taken inside the injury tent. Playing only 12 games. Again, 12 over 2 years. They play, if you look at the math on this, they play the 17-game schedule. So there's a possibility of 34 games, he played 12. And in 2025, if you go by the numbers, the nerd numbers, then L'Jarius Sneed was near the bottom in every important stat for a defensive back. He was among all qualified defensive backs. He had no interceptions, a high completion passer rating allowed when targeted. He's also 29. He has a rich history of knee injuries, quad problems, hip issues, back, the whole thing. And so he's more than just a cornerback. He, at this point, is a walking MRI subscription. It is the Ben Maller Show. If you'd like to be part, 877-99 on Fox. We'll take some calls. We also have Ask a Weed Man, our friend Billy from Hollywood, Florida. And he'll check in here and answer all of life's problems, all of them, in one segment of talk radio. It's an amazing thing. Nobody else has this. And how lucky are we? We're the only ones that have this. It's amazing. So we'll get to that. 877-99 on Fox, also on X, at Ben Maller. That's at Ben Maller. We'll get to all of it, and we will do it next. However, it is the A Block, and is the leprechaun in the building?
1: Number two.
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6: 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Vaping can also damage your DNA, your heart, your lungs, and even your smile. Enough with the puff. Learn more.
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0: Poe is Milo is, baby is Milo is. Maybe I'm just bogus, cause she gon' want you to buy her drinks.
1: Bill Miller and you, it is the Ben Maller Show as we continue on. Not quite at the halfway point of the red eye flight. We're here all night long. If you like, 2 minutes every night. If you like the show, we're here all night. If you don't like the show, it's only 4 hours. It's not that long a show. 24 hours in the day. It's only a 4-hour show. So just kind of deal with it. It's not that big a deal. 877-996-6369. The Spurs are staying alive. Staying alive. They had the parade planned there in New York. Except the Knicks.
2: Alive.
1: Knicks did not win the game on Monday night, so the Spurs have a chance to even the books. Will this be? We see this every once in a while. I remember there's a World Series. Was it the, who was it? The Nationals and the 1,000, 2,000 holes. Wasn't that the World Series where the road team won every game? I feel like that happened. It was not World Series, but it was a road World Series where the road field advantage happened. Is that going to happen here in the NBA Finals? Inquiring minds would like to know. I'm talking about that. And in addition, whatever else is on your mind, this hour was all about bashing Alex Bregman. 877-99 on Fox, on X, at Ben Maller.
3: I love sausage, by the way.
1: That is AI. Lorena is available, FSR Tech Queen. She's,
4: hi, Bill.
1: Don't talk to me. Cousin of Anthony in Louisiana, who loves Outback Steakhouse. The Bloomin' Onion is the way to go. And Kubaloop, a Bronco fan, your comments can and will be used against you in the court of sports radio, so please, please act accordingly. All right, back to where we go, and we're going to have Ask a Weed Man coming up. I do see a name, a blast from the past. At one point, a featured member of the Maller Militia, who then went to the dreaded day shift, and I see the name on the board. So we'll have to include him in the segment.
5: Well, he was banned from the show.
1: Oh, was he banned?
5: Yeah.
1: Oh, okay. Has the ban ended? I don't know. I didn't ban him.
5: I banned him.
1: Oh, you banned him. Oh, yeah. I didn't know. Okay, you banned him. Yeah.
5: I think you probably forgot about this whole situation.
1: I don't.
4: It definitely happened.
1: Okay. Well, is the ban over?
6: I have decided to
1: let bygones be bygones.
6: Well, I mean, it's been a long time, and
1: at least two years, right? Year and a half?
6: That's been long. Maybe. I mean,
1: how long has Lorena been on the show? How long have you been on the show, Lorena?
6: You don't even know.
1: You don't even know.
6: At least 2 years, because okay. When I went on my hunt, when I got married, she was just starting
1: beginning.
6: On the show. Yeah.
1: Okay.
6: Yeah.
1: All right. Time flies when you're having. All right. Well, we'll get him on here in a second. The drama is building. The man who has been given a furlough. Let's say hello to Weed Man Hippie, who's in the leadoff chair. Hello, it's Ask a Weed Man. Hello, Billy in Hollywood,
7: hey,
1: Florida.
7: Ben, how are you?
1: If I was any better, I'd be a Nick, but not a New York Nick, as they lost the game. That's a bad job by them.
7: Nobody wanted to see the Knicks sweep. Nobody wanted to see that.
1: Nobody. Well, I think a lot of New Yorkers wanted to see that, didn't they? Yeah. No.
7: Well, it's not a good series, no matter what, for a sweep.
1: Yeah, generally it's not. Yeah, that's true.
7: It's never good to sweep. Yeah. So let's have a gentleman sweep. Let's have 4 or 5.
1: All right. Well, I want you to know, Weeman, the guy that had stayed on hold to ask you a question hung up right before. Right before.
5: He told me what it was beforehand. He said he wasn't going to be able to hold that long. He told me to ask just in case.
1: All right. Now, Lucky Tony is his name. He's one of our favorites. He usually calls up and says he wants to sleep with a porn star, and then says
7: it. Great, me too.
1: Yeah. And says a bad word and hangs up. That's a normal Lucky Tony phone call. All right, what was his question for Weed?
5: He said Lisa said that you are a great singer, and so he wants you to sing a little bit of Tom Jones right now on the air. And then he said to put some effing heart into it. I bleeped that.
1: You bleeped that part. Yeah. Yeah, okay. Do you know any Tom Jones songs?
7: I saw the light on the night that I passed by her window. I saw the flickering shadows of love on her blind. She was my woman. I looked behind me, I lost, I went out of my mind.

0: Yeah.
1: Oh, he's still going.
0: Oh,
1: the man's an entertainer. Weed Man is an entertainer. Well, let's welcome back now, Weed Man.
2: That was a lot better than I thought it was going
1: to be. Let's welcome back, Weed Man, a man who has been on the sidelines for 2 years in talk radio jail. And
3: wow,
1: now
3: he's
1: getting a furlough. He used to work the night shift. I think he's a bus driver now. Mason the Millennial. You remember Mason the Millennial, Weed Man?
3: I do remember his name.
1: All right. Hello, Mason the Millennial.
3: Hey, Mason.
1: Mason, you've been 2 years. You've been in jail, Mason. 2 years. Are you kidding me? He's not. I don't hear him. The line's up. What?
3: Ben, we're going to change the world. We want to change the world in this segment.
1: Okay. Well, we're off to
3: the world a better place to live for everyone alive on the planet right now.
1: Well, we're off to a great start. We have questions for you. King Rory from Wisconsin writes in. He wants to know, when was the last time you weighed yourself?
3: Not that long ago. I weigh 160 pounds.
1: 160. And you have a scale at your house? You weigh yourself?
3: No. But I was in Publix and there was a scale there, so I weighed myself.
1: What were you buying there?
3: Food.
1: All right. Well, obviously, I know it's a grocery store, but what kind of food were you buying?
3: Oh, frozen dinners.
1: That's a healthy. Now, do you remember the guy that has sent you candy? What's his name?
3: Perdido. What's his name? Is that it?
1: Didn't we have a bet, Coop, that he would not remember the name?
2: That's
1: not his name.
3: Perdido.
1: What's his name?
3: Perdido.
1: That's definitely not his name. You're getting colder. You're not getting warmer. Keep going.
3: Oh, no, that's all.
1: His name kind of rhymes with a very popular food dish in Mexico.
3: I don't know. Come on, tell me.
1: What do you think is a popular food dish in Mexico? What do you think?
3: Arrozo, rice.
1: Yeah.
3: I thought it was perdido.
1: No, it's
0: perrito.
1: Perrito, like burrito. You ever had a burrito?
3: Burrito.
1: You ever had a burrito?
3: Burrito. Yeah. Well, I was close. I was really close.
1: You were real close.
3: Send me more candy. Send me like the first time.
1: Oh, my God. Ferg Dog writes in, says, hey, Weed Man, how did you pass the time in jail? I was bored out of my mind.
3: It's unbelievable, isn't it? That's the worst.
1: Yeah, what did you do in there?
3: You watch TV, and hopefully you could watch the English TV.
1: Oh, okay, so yeah, sometimes you were in there and the boys didn't speak English and they wanted to watch Telemundo or something.
3: Sometimes you have this Spanish and English TV and you got to make sure
1: Though, I think sometimes I've seen some of the Telemundo, some of the ladies on there, very attractive, Weed Man, with the weather, you know, very...
3: no doubt, but all day long you're watching these guys and the Spanish TV has nothing I want to see.
1: Okay, I understand. Alf writes in, it's Ask a Weed Man. Alf says, have you ever had caviar? So what he said.
3: No, I never have. That's fish eggs, right?
1: Late night drug tester writes in.
3: Have you ever had caviar?
1: No, I don't. I don't like fish. I don't like any fish.
4: It's salty.
1: I'm not a fan.
3: Salty, yeah. Hi, Lorena.
4: Hi, Weed Man.
1: You didn't say that like Anthony. You didn't.
3: What?
1: That's right. You don't listen. A late night drug tester writes in, have you thought about selling stuff, Weed Man, outside of sporting events like Helmet Man does? Great question from late night drug tester.
3: That would be great. I'd love to do that.
1: Yeah.
3: Wish I could hook up with something to do something like that. I'd really love to make some money.
1: No, you don't want to make money. And I'll tell you why. Because to make money, you have to leave your house, number one. Number two, you have to...
3: No, I would do that. I can't stay inside anymore. I'm bored. I'm terribly bored.
1: Really? You're bored now? You want to get out there? Why don't you get back to your old roots when you were hustling on South Beach, hitting people up, the tourists, for money?
3: Because I'm so far away from any tourist spot right here.
1: How long? You can take a bus or something, can't you, right? No?
3: Oh, back to South Beach. No, I'm far away from South Beach.
1: How long are you? How far a drive is that?

0: Oh, like an hour driving. Terrible.
1: That's a commute. People take, that's a commute people have. No, you go out there, you leave in the morning. It's like having a job. You go out there, you panhandle all day, get a couple of bucks, entertain the people, and then you go back. No?
0: I don't even think there's a bus ride for me to get there. The guy drove me here.
1: Well, yeah, I'm sure there's a... You probably have to take seven buses and transfer and all that. I bet you can get the... There's a way to do it. Andy in Lionel Lakes... Andy in Lionel Lakes writes in on Ask a Weed Man, hashtag Ask a Weed Man, says, hey, Weed Man, are you a wife beater or a muscle shirt guy?
0: No, not really. I used to be when I used to work out. But not anymore.
1: You used to work out? You never worked out. What are you talking about?
0: No, yes, I did. I did a lot.
2: What do you wear? Knitted sweaters?
0: Yeah, sure. Since it's warm here, you know, it's Florida. So, just T-shirts and I have a light jacket, but I don't need it.
1: Yeah. Now, Josh. Very nice man, Just Josh, there in Cincinnati. He says, do you remember the name of the girl you... first kiss. Hopefully it doesn't rhyme with burrito.
0: First in my life? No, I really don't.
1: Yeah. All right. Emmett, the blind Seahawk fan. I thought Emmett had retired from the show. Apparently he's back. He says, what's the most creative way you've gotten someone to give you money? It's from blind Emmett.
0: It used to be where I'd be on Lincoln Road. People buy me McDonald's and buy me food.
1: No, I know people bought you food because they felt bad for you, but did you actually work someone over? Did you tell them a joke, did a little dance routine? Did you do something to create?
0: No.
1: Never?
3: Calling into Fox Sports Radio has been the most creative way to get people.
1: Well, he's
3: to
1: gotten
3: money.
1: A lot of candy out of this. You got a place to live at one point. Remember that, Weed Man? I hooked you up.
0: Yeah, that was great. Yeah. That was great.
1: And you told everyone I had you kidnapped. What else do we have? Michael writes in. From Tulsa, he says, what do you think about men who wear Speedos at the beach? That's a great question.
0: Oh, that is terrible. That's bad. No. Bad.
1: I've noticed our friends from Europe, and there's a lot of World Cups going on, so there's a lot of...
0: Nobody wants to see that. Nobody. Are you joking?
2: Speak for yourself, Weedman.
0: A woman is beautiful.
1: Yeah.
0: A man is like a utility vehicle. Women are beautiful. Men are not.
1: Well, not all women, but yeah, most are. I would agree. Most women are beautiful. I got you. All right. Let's see. What else do we have? Manuel in Gardena writes in. He's
0: Hey, Manuel, my friend. How are you?
1: Yes. He says, what's Billy Boy's favorite pizza topping? And does Billy...
0: Pepperoni by far.
1: All right. Does Billy like roller coaster riding?
0: Yes, I do.
1: You do?
0: I do like it.
1: All right. Do you have a barbecue grill, Weedman? Do you have a barbecue?
0: No, I personally don't.
1: Your idea of cooking is the microwave. Is that correct?
0: Yes.
1: Yeah. You know, food...
0: And I like shrimp. I get the shrimp dish. It's really good.
1: You get what? Wait. You shrimp? You cook shrimp in the microwave?
0: Yeah, definitely.
2: No,
0: it's really
2: you do
0: good.
2: Not.
1: Isn't that the worst possible way to cook
2: Are
1: fish in the microwave?
2: Me?
1: Am I
2: Are
1: correct on that?
3: I'm sure it's already cooked.
0: No. Comes in frozen dinner.
3: Yeah,
0: it's
3: already cooked, and he's just heating it up. When's the last time you actually cooked something like on the stove
1: from scratch?
0: Oh, I've never done that.
1: You've never made a meal from scratch, really?
0: No. I have a food stamp card.
1: You got everything. You got your Obama phone. You got your food stamps card. You got everything you possibly want.
0: I buy frozen dinners. I microwave them. I eat. That's it.
1: All right. Bozo, the district attorney, writes in. He said,
0: hey, Bozo, my man.
1: You love Bozo. You can't get enough of Bozo. He says, what's the matter with the kids today, Weed Man? What's the matter with these kids today?
0: What's the matter with these kids today? Come on.
1: Mr. Irrigation from Houston writes in and says, "What does Weed Man think WD-40 smells good?" It's a great question.
0: Yeah, I know it works to slide things up.
1: Yeah. You like the smell of it? Yeah.
0: Right. I never smelled it. I don't know what smell.
1: You've never smelled WD-40? You've never had a door, the hinge?

0: the door that started squeaking.
1: Yeah, but I really can't remember. Do you? Do you right off the bat know what it smells like?
0: Yeah, it's kind of a chemically, what do I say? It's, I don't love it. I don't hate it. I don't like it as much as gasoline. Do you like the smell of gasoline?
1: You like the smell of gasoline.
0: I do. I like the smell of gasoline. Why is that funny? I like the smell of gasoline. You're not supposed to breathe it, but I like it. I like the smell of tires. Do you like the smell of tires?
1: Yeah, I like that smell, too. Yeah. Hey, first of all, I can't believe Donald Trump is the president of this country.
0: Yeah.
1: And we have aliens. I love this. We have aliens. I saw it 2 weeks in a row. We have aliens from outer space that are coming here from God knows where in the galaxy. I love that. Yeah. Don't you?
0: Would you be willing to leave Florida, Weed Man? If
1: absolutely,
0: they,
1: yeah.
0: You would travel with the UFO people, the goblins.
1: Absolutely. I love that. That would be so great.
0: You would. And what if
1: they must be so much more advanced than we are, because we can't go anywhere.
0: Well, we travel around the planet we're on, the Blue Marble. Now, Weed Man, if you leave, though, you would lose access to your Obama phone and your food stamp card. So what would you do?
1: I love you, man.
0: I love you, man. All right, thank you, Weed Man. We've done it yet again. What an amazing segment every week at this time. Ask a Weed Man.
1: I love it.
0: All right.
1: Have a good night,
0: thank
1: everybody.
0: You. Thank you, Weed Man. There
2: bye,
0: he goes.
2: Weed Man.
0: Our friend Billy from Hollywood, Florida. Outstanding. All right, it is the Ben Maller Show as we are continuing on. Time now for the Insta Trivia. And you can answer this Insta Trivia very simply and do it at Ben Maller on X. And we have Maller to the third degree coming up. Here it is. In his third career NBA Finals game, Victor Wembanyama has 85 points in three career NBA Finals games. He has 85 points, 10 blocks. The last player to hit each of those marks over a span of three NBA Finals games in a single postseason was blank. That's the Insta Trivia. The answer, we'll get to it. We will do it next. However, it is the B Block, and what hour is it?
3: Number two.
0: Well, the Cup is taking over the U.S., and only DraftKings has you fully covered. 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
6: 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Maller Monologues and other features will pop up in your timeline. We thank you in advance. Time now for the payoff on the Insta Trivia, then we'll get to Maller to the third degree. Here is the Insta Trivia question. In his three career NBA Finals games, Victor Wembanyama has 85 points and 10 blocks, the last player to get those numbers over the span of three NBA Finals games in a season was blank. And Fergdog says Dennis Rodman, Donald Duck, who is 92 today from Late Night Drug Tester, Patrick Beverly from Femi, Ric Flair, from Shane in Des Moines, the General, from Just Josh. He got it right. Bad job by him. Kevin Willis from Scrooge. A.C. Earl from Rob the Goat Man. Big Bird, guessed by

0: Mr. Smokes a Lot. What say you, Lorena?
1: Timothy Chalamet.
0: No, this is how long ago this was. I've not been to an NBA Finals game in a long time. I was at this. I watched Shaquille O'Neal of the Lakers back in 2001. And he was the last guy to put up those stats. Here we go. Here we go. Here we go.
2: How about that?
0: Here we go.
3: To the third degree. This is when Big Ben gets grilled.
0: All right. Coop. Aloof.
4: Patriots offensive coordinator Josh McDaniels said on Monday that Drake May knows a hell of a lot more than he did last year at this time. Ben, do you expect May to be among the MVP candidates at the end of the year?
0: No, because the Patriots are going to lose more games. They play a tougher schedule, and they're not going to have a cakewalk like they did last year, so he is not going to be an MVP candidate this year, even with better players around him. Next!
4: Steelers head coach Mike McCarthy said this week that Charles Woodson is, quote, an excellent comparison for how they can use Jalen Ramsey. Do you think Ramsey can still have that sort of impact?
0: Not on a weekly basis. Ramsey will have his moments where occasionally he'll make a big play for the Steelers. I would be shocked if he's not going to be an all-pro. I don't think of Ramsey at this point. He's bounced around a bit now. I don't think he's got too much left. There'll be an occasional highlight where he makes a play. And McCarthy's got to be optimistic because he's paid to be optimistic for the Steelers. Next!
4: In a report on Monday, it was revealed that there are still plenty of tickets left for Texans Jaguars in London and that tickets have not been selling well. Ben, is this a matchup problem or something bigger?
0: Well, it's they got to get the expats. They always sell, as Terry in England, as others have pointed out, when these games, they go to London, they sell the tickets to expats. But, yeah, there is a star problem. C.J. Stroud is the biggest star in the Texans. He's not even a big star here. And Trevor Lawrence is not even really a big star here. So why would he be a big star in London, in the U.K.? There's, like, really no sense to it. But, you know, they will sell the tickets or they'll give the tickets away. And they'll be packed when they get to London, which is not for many, many months. How did we do, Kubalo?
4: You passed
0: the decision. That is a win. Put it on the board. Winner, winner, winner. Chicken dinner. 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
3: 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I'm the business suit in the back of your closet. 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Now I'm just that one intern no one ever talks to. I always thought you'd circle back with me, get granular, keep me in the pipeline. But nada, nothing. Don't you remember the McKittrick presentation? You spilled coffee on me and I still looked amazing during the breakout talkback Q&A. So, I think it's time for me to move on. 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
7: The Spurs won at New York in Game 3 of the NBA Finals, 115-111. Victor Wembanyama with 32 points, 6 assists, just 1 turnover. Jalen Brunson, 32 points in defeat. The Knicks' lead in the Finals is 2-1 now. New York will host Game 4 on Wednesday. There will be a Game 5 at San Antonio this Saturday. The Atlanta Hawks gave coach Quinn Snyder a multi-year extension. In the WNBA, Indiana's Caitlin Clark hit the game-winning 3-pointer in a victory at Washington, 78-76. A judge in Texas gave Texas Tech quarterback Brendan Sorsby an injunction to play this season. He had been ineligible after gambling. The NCAA has already appealed. Alabama and Oklahoma baseball each advanced to the College World Series. In the majors, Washington scored 3 in the 9th to win 4-3 at San Francisco. The Padres handed the Reds a 5th straight loss, 6-2. I'm Steve DeSager.
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All right. And here we go. So we begin this hour with Pro Bouncy Ball. Now, we will get, in a moment, we will work our way back to the NBA Finals, or something we did not address earlier, we'll get to. However, we begin with this, our lead from Oklahoma City. Now, the Thunder, from down under, they're like, well, wait a minute, we're going to be right there, we're going to be in the mix of this. And they thought they would be in the NBA Finals, obviously they weren't, and San Antonio is. The GM, though, Sam Presti, at the end of season exit, we sucked, we didn't win news conference thing, Sam Presti strongly defended Shai Gilgeous-Alexander. And he defended him against what was described as online criticism. And also old school media criticism, but mostly online. The narrative that he is a foul merchant, draws fouls. And so this was the theme of the end of season news conference. Now, I don't know if you heard it or not, perhaps not. Presti said, quote, SGA is playing against six people. He's got five defenders, and the sixth defender is social media. So that is a good jumping off point. Let us discuss the question, where did the Thunder general manager Sam Presti's rant about social media in his defense of SGA and saying, well, they're attacking SGA, they're defending him, it's six defenders against SGA because of social media. Where did all this land with you? So I've got King Cobra, Common Denominator, and Baptized. And we will combine all of these things together. And we are going to have a wonderful time with the checkered flag. We're going to go with the checkered flag. So first of all, this landed like a giant yawn and a stretch. You know that thing, you wake up, you yawn, and then you stretch your arms out. You're like, all right, I'm starting the day. Make sure my arms move. I'm doing that. There we go. All right, so the Thunder general manager, what he is doing is he's got a deck, and he's playing the victim card from the bottom of the deck. The bottom of the deck, a shyster. He's acting like Shai is suffering in the Dust Bowl. The media is out to get him. Social media is out to get him. Like he's battling the tabloids back in the old days in New York. And unfortunately, he's in TV market. SGA's in TV market number 45. Not exactly the Big Apple. Not exactly the Big Apple. Now, Oklahoma City is not the center of the basketball universe, even when they won the championship. They were not. The noise, in comparison, is a gentle breeze. That's what it is, a gentle breeze. Now, the idea, the concept that SGA is somehow the victim, because everyone loves playing the victim, right? Everyone wants to claim that you were mean to me. I'm a victim. That's how they do it. That's how they sound, too. They have this very weird voice. It's a cartoonish voice. And I was not raised that way. And you have to get some criticism. That's part of the deal. And I find it adorable. And we're supposed to feel bad for SGA. I'm sure he's being held back, winning multiple MVP awards. He's fighting for his life, unless he's not fighting for his life. And this great oppression is X, Twitter, that's the oppression there. I think we all kind of understand as humans, if you come across a King Cobra or a Black Mamba, you don't stop and try to pet it. Right? If it's a problem, you don't stop and try to pet it. You don't. So the message is the same message we always have. If you
can't handle the

noise. You just log off, you delete the apps, and boom goes the dynamite. The problem is solved. A revolutionary concept. Nobody else is smart enough to come up with this concept. People are mean. Okay, then just don't look. Who cares? You don't have to partake. It is possible to not partake. There's a whole big world. I did enjoy during the NBA Finals, I don't know if you saw the commercial. They had a commercial encouraging people to go outside and live their lives. And this whole thing about how people used to live without social media. And then it was for Pinterest, which I believe is a social. Is that not a social media platform? All right. I thought, well, that's a great. I didn't know what it was for. I was like, well, that's a really good commercial. And then I saw at the end, I was like, oh, holy crap. They just want you to get off X and Instagram and TikTok and go to Pinterest is what they want. I was like, okay. Buy some spots here. I think our audience, the boys love Pinterest, right? No, they don't? Not a big crossover? That's more for the ladies? Okay. I got you. All right, anyway, listen. So Sam Presti, he's spinning stats like it's a dreidel. He came up with his stat saying that Shea drew, I think he said 415 fouls, and only four were overturned. And so he's like, well, I see the calls were right, and only four were overturned and all that. Unfortunately, the problem that Sam Presti has is social media has their own receipts, and they show a lot of clips online of him being a foul baiter. Make sure I said that properly. A foul baiter. And that is an accurate observation. That is an art form that is shamed on. It is you're looked down upon when you do that. It's not harassment, though. There's no harassment here. Presti's, I say, you're supposed to stand by your man, defend your superstar, and he's trying to build a moat with crocodiles around his player. All right, now, secondly, we go to New York, where Tracy Morgan is feeding the content machine. Yep, that guy, Tracy Morgan, he's still around. A big Knicks fan. He didn't barf at the Garden, right? There was no... I remember during the season he puked. Remember that? No. Big Knicks fan there. He was out hanging out with all the one-percenters. Now, he recently said that LeBron James could not handle playing in New York because the lights are too bright and, quote, we too rowdy, meaning the Knicks fan. So I don't know if you saw it or not. Now, diehard Knick apologist, Tracy Morgan, made the comments while hyping up the atmosphere at Madison Square Garden. He says, New York, that's why LeBron can't play here, he said, because the light's too bright, we too rowdy. Okay. Question. You think LeBron James avoided the Knicks because the quote Tracy Morgan, the lights are too bright at the Mecca? Listen. I know he's just joking around and shaking my head. No. Tracy Morgan, believe it or not, has me, I guess, defending LeBron. Is that what I'm doing? I'm defending LeBron James. I don't want to defend LeBron James. Why am I defending LeBron James? It's proper. Like, how dare you? Tracy Morgan, that take was so bad. How bad was it? So going right to take jail. Right to hot take jail. And if you want to know what jail's like, ask for a dog. He's been there. So it's not the Knicks supporters, obviously. And I would argue Laker fans and Knicks fans are equally annoying in a different way. Like, the Laker historians love to tell you about the glory days and all that. Of course, they haven't won since Kobe. And then the Knicks fans, they haven't won since cable television. People were using rotary phones the last time the Knicks won, and yet they want you to know how great they are and all that. Historically, LeBron has dominated at Madison Square Garden. In fact, he has treated it like his personal Airbnb when he's gone in there with these different teams. Has a 23-9 record. So that's a 71% winning percentage. If the lights were too bright, you most likely, you wouldn't have that record. I'm going to go out and live and say you would not have that record. Now, the truth, and we are in pursuit of the truth is LeBron does not pick teams based on the normal criteria. He picks amenities. LeBron's a big amenity guy. He likes the bells and whistles. He's all about that.
And he's always chased the easiest road.

LeBron, and then Riley got upset, and when that stopped and Riley became a bit of a douche and didn't treat LeBron and kiss his ass all the time, what did LeBron do? He skedaddled out of Miami and ran back to Ohio so the Cavs could kiss his ass, and that would go on. And he never chose New York, not because of the Knicks fans. It was because of James Dolan. That I believe that's why. In 2010, way back in 2010, 2011, that period of time, the Knicks, they had an opportunity. They had meetings with LeBron, and at one point the favorite was the Knicks for LeBron, and they did this like weird Sopranos thing. The Sopranos were a popular show back then, this thing on HBO's mob show. They did a video. That supposedly didn't go well. Then in 2018, he had an opportunity to go to the Knicks, and he chose, the Knicks were terrible, he chose to go to the Lakers because he wanted to hang out with a bunch of Hollywood losers, and so that's what he did. The common denominator, though, and LeBron met with the Knicks twice in 2010, 2011, 2018, the common denominator is James Dolan. That's it. Like, he's got that LeBron bug spray and refused to give LeBron all the trimming, so LeBron said, I'm good. I'm out of here. I've never been the mecca of management. It's, yeah, so there you go. All right, it is the Ben Maher Show. Now, the final thought, speaking of New York, the very rowdy fans at MSG for the finals game, as you might imagine, even though they are the one percenters, the cheapest ticket to get, I guess the upper row in the very back at Madison Square Garden, you get a ticket for $5,000. So anyway, the game last night, there was rhythmic chanting. Now, we would like to play the rhythmic chant on the air. Unfortunately, we are told we cannot play it due to guidelines from the federal government. The chant was,

I don't know. They said fun? I think it was fun. Fun you, Wemby. No? So that happened during game three. It happened late in the second quarter when Hello Kitty, Karl-Anthony Towns, was at the foul line. The profane chant was loud. How loud was it? It was so loud that I heard it on my TV. It was on the ABC broadcast. They tried to mute out some of the bad words I noticed on my feed. There were some moments the audio went mute, which tells you there were some really dirty words that were being said there. Dirty, dirty, dirty, dirty bird. So when asked after the game if being vilified was a compliment or not, Wemby had a zinger lined up in his back pocket. He said, quote, "I guess I'm nowhere near Trae Young level, though." Close quote. Yeah, a little tip of the cap to Trae Young, who for two games was the villain at Madison Square Garden. That, well, he had to have a game-winning basket at the end of the game where he played very well, and then there's another moment there. Anyway, the point of all that. So the question is, how should Wemby feel about getting that profane, rhythmic chanting treatment from the Knick fan, game three? And not just your regular Knick fan. These are the elite Knick fans, the ones that either have really wealthy friends or themselves are really, really wealthy. So if Knick fans are chanting bad words at you, which is what happened in game three of the finals, it's rather obvious here. Congratulations. Come on down. You have been baptized. You have been baptized, Wemby, by the world's angriest church. They have baptized you. And Victor Wembanyama should not be offended at all by the profane ranting and raving, the rhythmic chanting raining down from the upper levels of Madison Square Garden, the rafters there. And honestly, it is an honor. I believe it truly is an honor. I love it. MSG gave him the F-bomb symphony. Like the New York Pops, just raining down. It's wonderful. It's like it's a Hall of Fame level moment when you're doing that. And Wemby did not get rattled. He got a little serenade. It's a very nice thing to serenade him. You can feel the energy. Now, that was not just a chant. That was essentially the standing ovation in the New York dialect. The standing ovation there. F-U-M-B, F-U-M-B. Now, in that city, they don't boo nobodies. They don't chant nobodies. As Mr.

0: Cobra Reggie Jackson famously said back in his day, in his salad days in New York. And there is this strange, beautiful, I don't know if you want to call it poetry or not. You've got a 22-year-old kid from France who looks like he's Big Bird and instantly becomes the villain of Manhattan because he's the biggest name, obviously, on the Spurs, and that's it. So, Wemby, again, I don't think he's upset. Shouldn't be upset. Shouldn't be upset by this. In fact, I would recommend when this is over, if the Spurs do come back, and they should, they're the better team, he should send the Garden a thank you card. And it's like, hey, this is it. I thought I had arrived, but this is the moment. This is the moment I arrived. 877-99 on Fox. 877-996-6369. If you'd like to be part, you can join the calls. Also on X, at Ben Maller. That's at Ben Maller if you want to be part of the program. And I can't read that. Let's skip over that. All right, there's some good things here. So send more in at Ben Maller. And later this hour, if you stay with us for the full hour, the full Monty, as we like to say around these parts, we'll have the Maller Riddle of the Day. Also, Mountain of Money. That'll be coming up a little bit later on this hour. So we have that to look forward to. But right now, the Riddle of the Day. And here it is. New York Knicks coach Mike Brown said that Mitchell Robinson gets his calm demeanor from blank. Again, Knicks coach Mike Brown said that Mitchell Robinson, who's the worst foul shooter in NBA Finals history, gets his calm demeanor from blank. That is the Maller Riddle of the Day. The answer, we'll get to it, and we will do it next. However, it is the A block, and what hour are we looking at right now? Let's see here.
1: Number three.
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0: Bill Miller and you. It is the Ben Maller Show as we hang out together all night, every single night.
1: Woo!
0: Yeah. It's unbelievable. It's amazing. You can be part of it. 877-99 on Fox.
2: Oh, you are a sexy lady.
0: San Antonio Spurs spoiling the coronation of the New York Knickerbockers. And I loved it. Oh, it was so good. Oh, so great. I'll be a cheerleader for the NBA. Eh, not really. I used to be. Eh, I'm net neutral now. 877-99 on Fox, on X, at Ben Maller. That's at Ben Maller. And you can also be part of the show with Lorena. Say hello to her, FSR Tech Queen. She's on Instagram more, but say hello, FSR Tech
3: Hi,
0: Queen.
3: Bill.
0: We don't know. We don't remember her Instagram page, so figure it out. And Cuba Loop, a Bronco fan. That's a Bronco fan. Your comments can and will be used against you in the court of sports radio. Pay off the Maller riddle of the day. I did see the, I guess somebody interviewed President Trump, and he denied that he was booed by the Knick fans. And claimed it was mostly cheers there at the guard.
3: Drive, say he didn't take a nap either.
0: Drive the people nuts when they're the crowd. He's really good at poking people because they'll go, oh, you were booed. Oh, my God. You were booed. Oh, my God. All right. Time now for the Maller riddle of the day. If you don't want to play Maller's Mountain of Money, start calling for Maller's Mountain of Money. I need two people for Maller's Mountain of Money. So if you want to play, and let's try to get some new people. Not that I don't love the same two people to play every frickin' game. Can we get some new people, please? My God. And that means you have to call up. Get off your fat ass. 877-99 on Fox. Here's the Maller riddle of the day. Knicks coach Mike Brown said that Mitchell Robinson, the reason that Mitchell Robinson gets his, he gets his comm demeanor from blank. Again, I screwed that up. Knicks coach Mike Brown said that Mitchell Robinson gets his comm demeanor from blank. So that is the Maller riddle of the day. And let's see, does anyone know the answer? He gets his calm from Aaron Rodgers, his calm demeanor. That's Kathy in Madison, the lovely and talented Hey Mona woman. Analog Al says rotary phone, using a rotary phone. Femi in Minnesota says from Barney the Purple Dinosaur, which I don't think is a thing anymore. Fly fishing from Rob the Goat Man in Des Moines. His parole officer from Alf the Alien Opina. Look, you got some tattoos while you're in jail. Look at that. Unbelievable. What else do we have? Let's see. Fergdog says that the answer is from Lorena's terrific sense of humor. And she's so funny. That's why. All right. What else do we have? Page down. I don't think I'm going to read that one. Eek in Roseville, Minnesota. From Chewing Crushed Ice. Guess by the late night drug tester. Hold on, let me put these guys on hold. I just asked people to call up for the game show, so make sure they're on hold there. All right, what else do we have? Let's see. Stevie Meatball says he gets his calm demeanor from Hollering James, his biological father. Is that true? Interesting. Maller Prop Guy says from listening to the Ben Maller Show podcast and the Fifth Hour podcast. Oh, look at that. He's got the headphones on at the foul line. Playing volleyball from Donkey Sausage. What else do we have? Mr. Irrigation is going with Jack Nicholson. I cleaned that up for you. What else do we have? Eileen in San Francisco says he gets his calm demeanor from Ginger and Marianne and the skipper, too. Or probably not the skipper. What do you have? Trucker Joe says from buying his car's extended warranty. Isn't that the great scam, right? The extended warranty scam. What else? Fentanyl was guessed by Johnny Q. From fishing, from Rob, our buddy Rob in Minnesota. George Carlin from Filler Up Phil. That's his answer. Who else do we have? Paige?

0: country music from Bozo,
1: wrong,
0: the district attorney. JT the wingman from Tennessee says his gasoline-scented air freshener. Yum, yum. Timmy from Busco, Indiana says that the NBA player named Mitchell Robinson gets his calm demeanor from a combination of Xanax and red wine. Interesting. All right. Lorena, do you have an answer, Lorena?
2: I was going to go with puppy therapy.
0: Puppy therapy. All right. Is that correct? Let's see. You're not right. The correct answer, according to Mike Brown, said that his player, Mitchell Robinson, gets his calm demeanor from country music. Country music.
2: Oh.
0: Yeah. I would say that the percentage of NBA players that like country music is less than 5%.
2: That was going to be my guess.
0: Less, got to be less than 5%. There are some. Less than 5%. It's a very small group of people that love the country music. Let's say hello to Meta Glass Kyle, who is somewhere out in the desert somewhere. Hello, Meta Glass Kyle.
3: What's up, Ben? Hey, first off, let me say two things before I get into the NBA topic. Number one is, hey, Scott, there's a black man that called up that's not trying to hit on Lorena. That's number one. Number two, my question for all three of y'all. Are you a AC in the wintertime person or a blanket in the summertime person?
0: I'm AC year-round. I like to be cold. I want to be frozen when I sleep. And so I like to be cool. I don't want to be hot. So AC all the time. All the time. Lorena?
2: I hate being frozen. I'm a blanket, even if it's hot kind of girl.
0: That's a bad answer.
2: And if it's air conditioned inside, I will even have a jacket on. Like, do not mess with me.
0: Wow. All right. Coop, AC or blanket?
4: I'm cheap, so I don't really put on the AC very much, but I would... If money was no object, I would have it set to like 65.
0: Well, I'm cheap also. What I got is a room air conditioner. Save money.
3: Oh. Yeah. I bought one of those as seen on TV, those Arctic coolers where you just put the ice in the little tray.
0: Did it actually,
3: a little water
0: did it actually,
3: in there, turn on the fan.
0: Did it work?
3: Instant AC. No.
0: It did not work. Yeah. It didn't look like it would work. Yeah, if it
3: that is the worst buy. Billy Mays sold me on that years ago. And I bought one.
0: Billy Mays here. Yeah.
3: But anyways, though, hey, Ben, look, hey, part one of our dream has come true. It might actually come truer than what we said.
0: They
3: didn't need the game three heroics from the Knicks so we can go ahead and pull off this four game in a row win streak, you know, that they're going to do presumptively. We're going to say presumptively. But no, all around, it was a classic game. Did not agree with what Mike Brown did. He had one of those system overload type of deals where he was looking on the sideline, scratching his head, like, do I actually got to start coaching? I think Rick Brunson coaches that team. Honestly, I don't think Mike Brown – I think Mike Brown is just the face. You see more of Rick Brunson than you do of Mike Brown on the sideline. Or going to the
0: Rick Brunson does run out a lot. Anything involving his son. His son, obviously, he's running over there. How about the people that bought tickets, though, to Game 4 thinking the Knicks were going to win and then win the championship?
3: Exactly.
0: Did you see this? The tickets, as of, like, during the game, they were going for, like, $12,000, the minimum get-in for Game 4. And now that the Knicks lost on Monday, you can get in for a reasonable $4,000.
3: And what you said, though, with the charity buying those $2 million seats that nobody sat in, you could have let Charles Oakley sit in one of those seats for crying out loud.
0: Well, no, he'd be arrested if he entered the arena. He'd be arrested.
3: Listen. We got guys out here that are actually doing real dumb stuff, right? Like, real dumb stuff. This man literally was one of your better guys during the time. Get a man the opportunity.
0: I understand. He is suing Madison Square. Trump was sitting next to Dolan, and it wasn't Oakley and Trump and Ewing and all those guys' buddies back in the 80s. So
3: exactly.
0: Trump, you know, negotiate a peace deal. You're the president. Get a peace deal for Charles Oakley back at the guard.
3: Exactly. Hey, now, before I let you go, you know Trump is going to turn that into – they weren't booing me. They were wooing me.
0: Well, he said it was mostly cheers or whatever. I don't know. Who cares? I

0: thank you, Kyle. Metaglass Kyle. There he is. Big star. Metaglass Kyle. We'll see him in Vegas when we do the Maller meet and greet. Hopefully soon in Vegas, sometime in August. Mike the Leprechaun. Then we've got to get to Maller's Mount of Money. Hello, Mike the Leprechaun.
1: Good morning, Ben. How are you?
0: If I was any better, I'd be doing the fifth hour podcast, but I did that already on Sunday.
1: That was fun. Yeah, that was great. That was really fun. Yes. All right. So anyway, I do want to give, not a shout out, but Crazy Joe from Chicago. He's my neighbor. And anyway, that's my not shout out. I have a couple of jokes, but I'm not going to tell them today. I'm going to keep them for Friday.
0: Oh, thank you.
1: Weed man.
2: God bless you.
1: Could I do the game?
0: No. We are. Hold, you're my backup. Hold on. You'll be my backup. If these guys are bad, we'll go to you. Let's welcome in our contestants. We have Andy in Venice Beach. Beautiful Venice Beach. I spent many a day in Venice back in the day. Hello, Andy. Welcome.
3: What's going on, Ben? Are you hearing me loud and clear there?
0: All right. This is very exciting. It sounds like you're driving, which means you're not in Venice Beach. You're going somewhere else.
3: Yes. Somehow you've pinpointed my location, leaving Gardena, heading to Venice Beach, and that is a very accurate description of me driving up the highway.
0: I hope you can find parking in Venice. This is a little rocky around it. All right, well, you're going to play the game. Who do you want to partner up with, Andy? You got me, Ben, Lorena, or Coop?
3: Let's rock it with you there, Big Ben.
0: Okay.
3: Come on now.
0: All right. Now, hold on a sec. So Andy, he's driving through Gardena, making his way to Venice Beach. Let's say hello to Austin, who's in the field in Bakersfield. Hello, Austin. Welcome.
4: Hey, Ben. How's it going?
0: If I was any better, I would be a Blaze, but not a Bakersfield Blaze, because that's the minor league baseball team that left Austin. We closed that team down. We threw out the first pitch there years ago, and that team went bankrupt. They had been there for 100 years, Austin. 100 years in Bakersfield.
5: All right, stop stalling, Ben.
0: Okay. Who do you want to partner up with?
4: Robert.
0: Austin, who do you want to partner up with?
4: Lorena.
0: All right, Lorena. You got picked, Lorena. You excited?
6: Wow.
0: You excited?
6: I can't. I don't want you to lose.
5: All right, I'm your partner, Austin.
0: You get so upset. I don't remember.
5: Yeah, because you're trying to cheat again.
0: I'm not trying to cheat.
5: Maller's Mountain of Money. This is the Kanye West edition. He turned 49 on Monday.
0: What an old fart.
5: Yes.
0: Right.
5: The categories are family, business, touch the sky, homecoming, and 30 hours. Andy, you were on first. Which category would you like?
3: Touch the sky.
5: Touch the sky. All right. And Austin, how about you?
4: What were the categories?
5: Family, business, homecoming, or 30 hours.
4: Homecoming.
5: All right.
0: All right. Very good. Everyone, hold on. Hold the line. Hold the line. The Cougars are coming. The Cougars are coming. Okay. Very good. So that'll be the matchup. We have Andy, assuming he doesn't hang up, on his way to Venice Beach, and Austin is in Bakersfield. It's me, Ben, with Andy and Coop, and Austin will have, in its entirety, Maller's Mountain of Money. We'll get to that. And we will do it next.
7: The Cougars are coming.
0: Yeah, they are coming. But you know what's coming first, of course? A live read. It's going to not sound like it's live. It's going to sound like it's dead. So it's the B block. What hour is it?
8: Number three.
0: Wow. Yeah. Where's Bill from Venice or Koreatown? Remember that guy? 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
1: Now, Maller's mountain of money.
2: Good Lord, that's a lot of money.
1: Do you have what it takes to get to the top? Probably not.
0: Let's do it. Here we go. We welcome in our contestants. We have Andy, who's heading to Venice Beach. He's should be almost there. And Austin in Bakersfield, and he's with Coop, and I'm with Andy. Are you there, Andy?
3: I'm here, Big Ben.
0: Okay, very exciting. All right. Let's get started here, Andy, and you're going to play the game. We have, what do we have here? We have...
4: Touch the sky.
0: Touch the sky. These athletes are so tall.
5: How tall are they?
0: They're so tall, they can seemingly touch the sky. You understand the concept, Andy?
3: I'm ready to win this mound of money.
0: Okay.
3: Take my AC down. Let's do it.
0: All right, here we go. It's fake money. Here we go. Give me 45 seconds on the clock. We need the first and last name, and we're on our way. Go. Center for the San Antonio Spurs right now.
3: I mean, you cut out. Say it again.
0: Center for the Spurs right now from France.
3: Victor Wembanyama.
0: Yeah, the captain of the Yankees, number 99.
3: Not Giancarlo Stanton.
0: No. The big unit for the Seattle Mariners, pitcher.
3: Randy Johnson.
0: Yes. Football player in the 1970s for the Cowboys, nicknamed Too Tall.
3: Too Tall Jones.
0: What's his first name?
3: Ed
0: yeah, that's correct. All right. Center from Purdue. He's plays for the Memphis Grizzlies. He won the Wooden Award. He's an NBA player, 7'4" guy. Yeah! Good job, baby! That was a 100-pointer.
4: All right, Austin. We have homecoming.
0: How many did we get, Lorena?
4: 220. Austin, homecoming. These athletes all return to their original team. Are you ready, Austin?
6: Let's go.
4: All right, 45 seconds. Let's begin. He's the king. He's on the Lakers right now.
6: LeBron James.
4: Yes. This guy was the tight end for the Denver Broncos. He won Super Bowls with John Elway. He's on TV. He's got a horse face.
6: Shannon Sharp.
4: Yes. This guy was the head coach of the Dallas Mavericks. He's one of the best point guards of all time.
6: Yes, he
4: is. Yes. This guy's nickname was the professor, a pitcher for the Cubs.
6: Kerry Wood.
4: No. All right. This one... this was a defensive end for the Dolphins. He was bald. He's in the Hall of Fame.
6: Jason Taylor.
4: Yes. This guy was a slugger for the Nationals and Yankees. He was like a five-tool player. That was a tough one. That was
7: 120.
4: 120. All right, Austin.
0: You're losing.
4: Yeah. All right. Greg Maddux was who we were missing there.
0: You want to forfeit, Coop? You want to just give up?
4: No. Austin, okay. Do you want 30 hours or family business?
6: 30 hours.
4: All right. These athletes all wear or wore number 30. 45 seconds. Let's begin. Splash Brother on the Warriors right now.
6: That's great.
4: Yes. This guy was the running back for the Denver Broncos with John Elway.
6: Charles Davis.
4: Yes. This guy is the all-time strikeout king in baseball.
6: Nolan Ryan.
4: Yes. This guy was a running back for the St. Louis Rams and the L.A. Rams. His last name's kind of

0: feminine.
1: Wow. That's offensive.
2: I don't know.
0: All right. This guy was a power forward for the Blazers and the Pistons. He's a tech king.
2: Rasheed Wallace.
0: Yes. This guy was a scoring leader for the Knicks back in the day, in the 80s.
2: I don't know.
0: All right. This guy was a base stealer. He loved cocaine for the Expos. Okay.
3: Tim. 120 both round, 240 together.
1: Tim Raines, Bernard King. What else?
0: Todd Gurley.
1: Todd Gurley. Number 30, Todd Gurley. All right. Well, we still have to go, Andy. We have family business, I believe.
0: Yep.
1: Yes. All right, Andy. These sports figures have all followed in their father's footsteps. Okay. Are you ready, Andy?
4: I'm going through the PCH tunnel now, so I...
1: All right, let's get going.
4: Go.
1: All right, he's the head coach of the 49ers right now. His dad coached the Broncos and the Raiders. Yeah, there you go. That's a winner. We'll keep going. Broadcaster for the St. Louis Cardinals, and his son is the broadcaster on... Well, was on Fox. He's on ESPN right now.
4: Bruce Irving.
1: No. That is completely wrong. Raiders star Howie's son. He played for the Bears. Well, I know that. His son. No? We've already won the game. It's already won the game. All right. Well, Andy, you get a golden ticket. Another win for me, Coop. You lost the game, Coop.
0: Again, you haven't won in weeks.
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9: The New York Knicks had won 13 straight games, but were beaten at home by the Spurs in Game 3 of the NBA Finals, 115-111. Victor Wembanyama with 32 points, Stephon Castle with 23. The Knicks had outscored them by 18 in the second quarter, but did lose at home. New York will host Game 4 on Wednesday. In the WNBA, Caitlin Clark's game-winning three got Indiana a win at Washington. The LA Kings' new head coach will be Peter Laviolette. A judge in Texas gave Texas Tech quarterback Brendan Sorsby an injunction to play this season. The NCAA has appealed. In baseball, the Yankees won in 10 innings at Cleveland. Houston won in 10 innings in a comeback at the Angels. San Diego sent Cincinnati to a fifth straight loss, 6-2. Washington with three runs in the ninth won at San Francisco, 4-3. And Alabama and Oklahoma advanced to the College World Series. I'm Steve DeSager.
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14: Some purple praise, if you will. Welcome in the beginning of another hour of the Ben Maller Show. We are in the air everywhere. That's right. The musketeers of madness. And no bloat. 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On the vast and strappingly powerful microphones of FSR emanating live from the trip as we trip over our tongues. 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

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All right, we are good. So our lead this hour, not from Pro Bouncy Bowl. We can certainly talk about that. Not a lot of buzz about this. Nobody cares outside of San Antonio, New York. Is that the reality? Well, for our purposes, that was the case. The San Antonio Spurs had a lead, fell behind, took the lead again, and they ended up beating the New York Knicks, who completely choked in the fourth quarter. Then they had the chutzpah, as my grandfather would say, to blame the referees. Always had to get New York. San Antonio, though, back, staying alive. They're not back. They got to win another game coming up on Wednesday. If they do that, then they're right back square up, and the road court advantage. The road court advantage goes to San Antonio at that point. So our lead this hour, though, from the NFL. Play the hits, my man. Play the hits. We go to Minnesota as the Vikings are dealing with an alleged, I say that, alleged quarterback drama-o-rama between the little fella, pint-sized Kyler Murray, and he's the great gamer, and J.J. McCarthy, who's a Michigan man, and looks like he should have just stayed at Michigan because he sucks in the NFL. It's a first-round pick, second full season coming up here after injury and all that stuff. So I bring up the wisdom of Justin Jefferson. He has entered the chat, Justin Jefferson, on our home in Minnesota on KFAN, and did you hear what he had to say? No, maybe not. So Jefferson, he was very complimentary. He did an interview recently. He was very complimentary of Alligator Arms Murray, and he just regaled him with praise. A little hot Tua, said that Murray understands the game, defenses. He understands how to put touch on the ball. He's a smart guy. He's a competitor. And then Jefferson was asked about McCarthy, and he was, to be kind, he was more measured. Justin Jefferson said, quote, I'm looking forward to JJ seeing his improvements and different things that he's picked up over the offseason. I'm excited for the competition. Yeah, right. That is a good jumping off point. Let us discuss the question. How do you parse the words? How do you parse the words of Justin Jefferson and his much different commentary regarding Kyler Murray and J.J. McCarthy? So my take on this, I've got juice box, mesh shorts, and Mark Twain. And we will combine all of these things together. And don't worry, though, because we're going to make a gabagool sandwich with a side of the baba ganoush and some French onion soup. That's what we're going to do. All right, so to kick off here, under the Maller microscope, which you need to have if you do one of these shows, under the Maller microscope, this is easy peasy. It is. Justin Jefferson, he talked about Kyler Murray, Alligator Arms Murray, like he was reviewing a luxury car that he rented for one day and drove for 3 hours, and it was the greatest experience of his life. He then talked about J.J. McCarthy, Justin Jefferson said, and it was like reviewing a used toaster you bought on eBay. You get really excited about reviewing a used toaster that you bought on eBay. You just don't. So Jefferson was slobber, slobber, slobber. He was slobber chops talking about Kyler, like he just discovered this new exotic mango flavor of Gatorade that he had to have. You juxtapose that with the commentary about McCarthy, and McCarthy got put into the zone. What's in the zone? The friend zone. You don't want to be in the friend zone. No, no, no. So Jefferson, his compliments of McCarthy, and I heard the thing. We don't have the audio, but they were backhanded. They were backhanded when you look at it, it's like, you compare the two. He's like, well, you know, I hope he gets better. He basically handed J.J. McCarthy a juice box and said, hey, you know, you,

You might want to learn from Alligator Arms, Kyler Murray, and watch him in his booster seat and see how that goes. Now, Jefferson did not critique McCarthy. It was more like an autopsy of his situation in Minnesota, which again leads you to believe there's something else going on, that the Vikings are going to look to get rid of this guy. And if you just keep it real, based on everything we've seen, all the evidence out of Minnesota, he's talking about quarterback rivalry. Kyler Murray has the job. He's in the driver's seat. They have student driver on the side there because, you know, that's what you do with a little guy driving. And the only way he loses the job is obviously he gets hurt, or if he rage quits like it's Call of Duty, which is possible. It's possible that Kyler just quits because, you know, that's sometimes you're a gamer and you're on Twitch and things don't go well. You throw your remote down and you have a conniption fit. So that's the other possibility. Now, if Jefferson were any more obvious about who he wants at quarterback, he would have been holding up cue cards. He chose not to hold up cue cards, although those wouldn't really work that well on radio. Now, speaking of the theme here, quarterback drama. So we head to Cleveland, where the Browns, no matter who plays quarterback, are going to lose 11 or more games. That is a guarantee. The Browns in a reported quarterback competition. Wink, wink, nudge, nudge. Yeah. And so they're in a quarterback competition between Deshaun Watson and Shedeur Sanders. That's very exciting. The early chatter had the massage connoisseur in the lead. Now, if you've not heard the latest, perhaps not. Oh, the tension. You can cut it with a butter knife, a plastic butter knife. Recent reports, breathless reporting, indicating that Shedeur Sanders, the spawn of Dion, Shedeur Sanders has narrowed the gap down the stretch. Of course, we're not even close to the stretch run. Supposedly, he being Shedeur Sanders, has improved. And he understands the playbook now. I guess he didn't know the playbook last year. And there are all kinds of faint praise for the guy that finished last year as the Browns' starting quarterback. So the question, what do you make of the buzz that Shedeur Sanders has closed the gap on Deshaun Watson there in the Browns' quarterback battle? So this is not a poppy seed. This is what's known as poppycock. Is what this is. That's what this is. And every year we get the same mirage. A quarterback is surging in shorts. It's the football version of Sasquatch cooked up by the beat reporters there who are trying to get the clicks. Clickety-click. We're in the click economy. Clickety-click. It's all part of engagement farming. There's a whole cottage industry here, the engagement farming industry, which is what this is, and that's the job. However, in the grand scheme, these type of reports, this got bounced all over the place. It is squadouche in the grand scheme. It's bupkis. It's worth zero, nada. How many other ways can I say the same thing? Nobody is winning a job in the spring wearing mesh shorts, mesh athletic shorts. You're not winning a job. This is not a real competition. It is a glorified slumber party. All right. Now, the Vikings already gave the job to Kyler Murray before they even started spring practice, and he'd have to play out of it. In Cleveland, plays way out of it. In Cleveland, though, it's a different situation. And the idea that Shedeur has closed the gap, that I get a kick out of that because the gap was never more than a little crack on the sidewalk. That was the gap. There's not like a big gap. Deshaun Watson is, he's got the cooties. He's been terrible for years. Hadn't played in a while. And the only reason he's still there is because of the contract. Otherwise, they would have gotten rid of him a long time ago. And Shedeur Sanders also, this just into the Fox Sports Radio newsroom, he blows also. So you got suck and blow. Those are your options if you're the Cleveland Browns. Shedeur Sanders as a rookie, under 200 yards a game. More turnovers than touchdowns as the quarterback. And Watson missed the entire season because of snap, crackle, and pop. So Todd Monken, the Monk Man, the coach there in Cleveland, he will delay. He will delay naming a quarterback one until training camp.
and

the New York area, New York City area, not about basketball, no, no, no, a former NFL head coach has popped up on our radar. Remember Sean McDermott, the guy that made like the 9-11 analogies and would lose in the playoffs every year without getting to the Super Bowl for the Buffalo Bills? The kill shot was in Denver, where Buffalo lost to the Broncos with a chance to go pretty deep in the playoffs there. The Bills blew it, as they have been known to do, and McDermott was whacked by the ownership group there. They said bye-bye, and so he's no longer coaching the Buffalo Bills. They've got a new jabroni who's coaching the Buffalo Bills, and McDermott was spotted at the New York Giants mandatory minicamp, and this had people whispering. They were whispering just like this about Sean McDermott. Yeah, if I talk like this a lot, I'll lose my voice. So the question, what do you make of former Bills coach Sean McDermott just randomly out of thin air showing up to the Giants minicamp? Is this something or nothing? So let's be real. On the surface, this was just a friendly visit. This was all that was, right? This is the jockocracy version of coaching. And it's like you're out of work. You're still getting paid by the Bills, McDermott. So you can go over to Express Employment Professionals, or you can just go around and do your little networking theater thing. And that's what McDermott has chosen to do. McDermott didn't just visit the Giants minicamp. He was in full schmooze mode, capital S schmooze, like a man trying to get parking validated, and he doesn't know who to talk to, and he's getting the runaround. All right, I got my parking here. I need it validated. Well, you talk to Bill over there. But Bill doesn't know. All right, how about Sue? Who the hell's Sue? I don't know anybody named Sue. What's wrong with you? All right, no, don't talk to Sue or Bill. Go over there. There's a guy named Freddie. Go to Freddie. Well, I don't know where Freddie's off. I just need my parking validated. It's that kind of thing. So, based on the clips that I saw of Sean McDermott, if he shook one more hand at Giants practice, the former Bills coach, they would have had to add him to the official team depth chart. It's at that point. All right? Add him to the depth chart. And as always, it was a man campaigning. And what was he campaigning for? He's not going to be the head coach of the Giants. They already have a head coach. They already have a defensive coordinator. He would be campaigning to be a ghost. That's what Sean McDermott is campaigning for. As Mark Twain said, it's not what you know, it's who you know. And McDermott knows a lot of people. He knows a lot of people. He walked onto the field with the Giants GM, Joe Shane. They're buddies from the Bills Mafia days, and I believe they also go back even further than that, I think, with Carolina. Everyone is in bed with everyone in the NFL, even John Harbaugh. There's a history there. John Harbaugh and McDermott were together in Philadelphia on Andy Reid's coaching staff. I think it was Andy Reid in the early 2000s. They were together in Philadelphia. So there was that. And Sean was also seen patting the behind, not literally, of course, of John Mara, the Giants owner. They were playing grab ass together there at the mini camp of the New York Giants. So what does it all mean? I have a crystal ball, and looking into the crystal ball, I look into it, and Sean McDermott will not be working full-time with the Giants. I don't see that on my crystal ball. No, what he wants is an NSJ. What is an NSJ? An NSJ is a no-show job, a sweetheart no-show job. He's already getting paid by the Giant, or by the Bills, rather. So the money, they just take it out of his money from Buffalo. As a consultant, you get to add that to your resume. And then when Jim Nance is doing a game, or any of the play-by-play guys, or they'll say, oh, by the way, Sean McDermott, he's a consultant. What a great consultant. And then that'll set up, like on the Fox broadcast, you'd have Tom Brennan then, or Tom Brennan. Tom Brennan. Wow, where'd that come from? You'd have Tom Brady, who would then wax loquacious. Oh, McDermott, what a great addition he's been to John Harbaugh's staff. Then Burkhart would be like, that's right, Tom. And they'd go back and forth. So, but that's an NSJ, a no-show job. Wants the Kawhi Leonard no-show job and all that. Get on the payroll, not on the premises. Not on the premises.

0: Zoom defensive consultant. Defensive consultant. It is the Ben Maller Show. Now, if you'd like to be part, I got a line open. I never have a line open an hour for. What is going on with line with my line open? It's a bad job by you guys. 877-99 on Fox. 877-996-6369. Also on X, at Ben Maller. That's at Ben Maller. If you'd like to be part of the program, you can join us. And it's not Bark in the Park. It's Art in the Park is what it is. We'll get to that. We'll take your calls at 877-99 on Fox. Also on X, at Ben Maller. And we will do it next. However, it is the A block. We now go to the most dysfunctional road in all of America, Ventura Boulevard, the Lorena Theater. And let's find out what hour it is.
1: Number four.
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0: Bill Miller and you. It is the Ben Maller Show. We are united here through the magic of audio content. And a reminder that this is an interactive experience. Lines are full right now. Thank you for answering the call. We appreciate that. The lines, when something opens up, you can call. I'm not going to give out the number now. Also on X, at Ben Maller. That's at Ben Maller. And say hello to Lorraine. Up. Find her at the FSR Tech Queen.
1: Hi, Bill.
0: No talking, please. And Koopaloop, a Bronco fan. That's a Bronco fan. Your comments can and will be used against you in the court of sports radio. So please act accordingly.

0: to it. And what a good anything good online. Like the social media crowd is a little slow this hour. It's a bad job by you. Bad job by you. I did see the Tim sent us the back page of the New York Post, which says broom to bust. Broom to bust. There you go. See, the Knicks are a bust. They had a chance. The homegrown loss. Dream of Knicks sweep dies as they give Spurs new life. Coming up, we'll get to the, not the bark in the park, it's the art in the park. Let's say hello to Hollering James, who's in Minneapolis, Minnesota. And I do want to let you know, come on, you know what's coming up in a little bit, James? You listen every night to the show. Do you know what's moments away, James, in about 10, 15 minutes? You know, what's the bit, James? I'm going to give you a golden ticket, James, if you know the bit, okay?
1: I think you'll be psyched to bite.
0: Oh, I gave you. I got to give him a golden ticket. You got a golden ticket. Coop just fell out of his chair. Coop just fell out of his chair. James just got a golden ticket. Coop, you want
2: to? I don't understand it. Earlier he asked me, can I play too much or not enough tonight?
1: I put the scoop on Coop.
0: Now, James, are you going to use the golden ticket or give it to a young lady in Montana?
1: She doesn't call the show, but she listens, Ben.
0: We love her. Yeah.
1: Coop. Hey, Ben, you know what I'm going to ask Coop? If Tammy would send me a Kyler Murray purple jersey. You're as bad as Weed Man.
0: You're just as bad. Weed Man begs for candy.
1: I got the luxury of a home.
0: Weed Man called up earlier. And attention, advertisers, you can reach this coveted demographic. Weed Man's got his Obama phone and his food stamp card, his EBT card. James, you have the same thing, yes?
1: I have an Obama phone and a cash EBT card.
0: Oh, there you go. See, look at that.
1: He's got to get up.
0: We lead all of sports radio in EBT and Obama phones. We dominate the callers anyway. Yes.
1: You know why you dominate, Ben?
0: Why is that?
1: You dominate because everyone listens to your sports.
0: That's right. Everyone.
1: They know what's going on. Happening with the Ben Mahler Show.
0: Yes, the Ben Mahler Show.
1: Sports.
0: Absolutely, the Ben Mahler Show. Bill, who's your Bill says, quite often your listeners quote Mark Twain, he says. What's your favorite work of Mark Twain?
1: My favorite work of Mark Twain? Hansel and Gretel.
0: Oh, jeez.
3: Hey, that is a classic story, though.
1: I love you more than Weed Man Hippie.
0: I don't know. That's tough to do. I don't know about that.
1: But you always get me on better.
0: That's right. Until I don't, then you start crying on the air if I don't get you on. You complain.
1: No, but this time I put the scoop on Coop.
0: Yeah. All right. Well, you got a golden day, so congratulations. It's a big thing for you.
1: I relish them. I love them.
0: Yeah, it's a big moment in a man's life when they get a golden ticket. Until they realize it's just a fake thing to get on the air. What? Why?
1: You at the Mermaid.
0: Yes. Well, I need to come back to the Mermaid. I must return. And this time I will not get a ticket on my way to the Mermaid. I'll make sure to leave extra time so I can drive very slowly like you people in Minnesota. Very slow. Yes.
1: No young highway patrol officers.
0: I should have gotten a police escort. Why did they give me a ticket? They should have given me a police escort. It's a bad job by them.
1: It was a very bad job.
0: That's right.
1: They should have given you an entourage.
0: I need an entourage. Yes, that's what I need. All right, well, James, fascinating as always. You've entertained us. You've been amazing here. Thank you so much. Let's say hello to 2% Chance, who is up next. Hello, our buddy in Alabama, 2% Chance.
4: Howdy, Roll Tide. How you doing?
0: Roll Tide. Roll them Tide. Yes. What's up?
4: So, I got a sports take, if that's all right.
0: All right. We'd like to alert all the affiliates for the first time all night. We have a sports take.
4: So, I think they should, this Texas Tech quarterback, whatever his name is, I don't even want to say it. They should just, never let him play again. In college, NFL, anything. It's just this dude betting on himself, betting on games. I don't mind players betting, you know. Just, bet different sports, you know. I mean, how can you?

0: bet yourself in a game, and then this judge, right? He has to be a Texas Tech fan, right? He has to.
1: Well, I believe it was four. The judges were all like Texas Tech alum, and I think we should explain this. I feel like we need to explain the story. I feel like a lot of people don't know the story. It's a college football story. There was a player that just transferred to Texas Tech, and he was in the portal.
0: Sorsby.
1: Yeah, and he had, was involved in some gambling. He said he had a gambling problem, right? And we went to get that taken care of. And then he had been suspended. There was a temporary ruling. There was an injunction that, you know, everyone's like, oh, this is ridiculous. There's all kinds of vitriol at Brendan Sorsby is the guy's name. Although this is just the first step, right? This will be, the NCAA has already appealed it. So he's not going to play. We're ways away from college football season. This was the number one ranked transfer this offseason. And he made thousands of bets. He wagered $90,000 in college. How about that? Man.
2: Hot dog.
1: I wish I had 90 grand to bet. That'd be a lot of fun. I don't. Anyway.
2: I don't even feel good betting $100.
1: Now, see, I can feel the same adrenaline, whether it's $100 or $5,000. I can feel the same agony and the same joy, which is both a blessing and a curse. So anyway, this guy was granted a preliminary injunction, Brendan Sorsby, and that prevents the NCAA from permanently banning him for sports betting, although they're still trying to ban him. So that's where we are, Chase. But this is the thing. I mean, gambling's legal, and guys are going to gamble, and they're not supposed to, and they're going to do it, and this is going to be the normal, and that's how that goes. There is oversight, because the one thing I've learned from being involved in gambling and being around gamblers and people that run gambling outfits, the one thing they don't want is to lose money. And the way you lose money in gambling, sports gambling, is if somebody has insider information like that. So that's the deal. Is that all 2% chance? Is that? I like your nickname.
0: No, no.
1: Do you approve of your nickname? That just seems like a good nickname, right?
0: Man, I've been called a ton of nicknames in my life. Chance a million.
1: No, but 2% chance. You called up. Your phone was about to die. You had a 2% chance. It stayed on. That's a miracle.
0: There's been worse nicknames given to me, so I'll take it.
1: All right.
0: What do you think about college adding a commish to college?
1: I hate these commissioners. You're asking the wrong guy. I think Rob Manfred's a boob. I don't think Adam Silver knows his head from his tuchus, and Roger Goodell's not very good either. So I'm not a big fan. Things have gotten wild. It's the old west, you know, the really old wild west and all that right now. And there'll be guidelines. You know what's going to happen? I'll tell you a chance right now. This is what's going to happen. There will be guidelines. And there'll be so much bureaucracy over time, it'll just be like it was before. There'll be 17,000 rules in college football and basketball for recruiting. It's coming. So,
0: I'm not looking forward to that.
1: I know.
0: Appreciate you.
1: Yeah, all right, buddy. Thank you.
0: Give me a chance. Go and take it one of these nights.
1: All right, well, you got to earn it like Hollering James. You got to earn it. Thank you. So it's not bark in the park. It's art in the park. Prior to the San Antonio Spurs game at the Garden. Against the New York Knicks, Victor Wembanyama. Wemby was spotted in a private park, Gramercy Park. It's very odd. If you've ever been to New York, there's a couple of there's two private parks in all of New York City. One of them is in Manhattan, and it's Gramercy Park. And I don't really know the history behind it. I just know that the streets are closed off, and it's only for residents, and you got to know somebody to get in there. And I guess he knows somebody because he's 7'4". And when you're 7'4", you know people. So Wemby was spotted by the New York Post, or somebody that got paid by the New York Post, sitting at a park bench with his sister, Eve Wembanyama, and he was drawing a statue. He was making a drawing of a statue in the private park there. And had the Spurs lost, it would have been, see, he's more worried about art. He's a Frenchie, and he's into the art. And that's why they lost. But he won, so this story goes away. Goes away. How many other NBA players prior to a game are just out drawing art? Just at the, like Bob Ross, a modern Bob.

0: Bob Ross.
1: That's so French.
2: It is pretty French, right? Yeah. It's very hard to when you're that, like, he's so big. Like, you see him walking around the videos. Have you seen some of these videos? It's just very odd. He's twice the size of your average person. And he's just, like, wandering around. He's very skinny. He's sitting.
1: How do you even hold a pencil to draw? It's just it's a little tiny.
2: I know. He's doing it. I'm looking at the clip now. And there he is. Somebody took it over a trash can, too. You know, they were probably like, I'm going to throw some trash away, and I'm going to record Wemby while I'm throwing the rubbish away. And hopefully he won't notice. And they were panning back and forth over the trash can, doing their thing. Let's go to Seuss Dog in New Hampshire. Hello? We're playing Sight the Bite. All right, we're playing Sight the Bite. Fine, we'll get to Sight the Bite. Oh, he wanted to play Sight the Bite. I see. Oh, I didn't see that. Oh, Cowboys. Let me get Cowboy. Cowboy John Brad, a Canadian calling legend from Windsor, Ontario. Hello, Cowboy John Brad. Welcome.
3: Oh, thanks, Ben. Well, 59 years ago today, Reggie Jackson, who turned 80 May 18th, by the way, made his Major League debut with the then Kansas City A's. I think he was against the California Angels. I think the pitcher was Jim Weaver.
2: Well, now, didn't Reggie Jackson play for the A's? He went to the Orioles, right? The Yankees, and then Angels, and then back to the A's, I think. Am I right?
3: Yeah, I think you're right about that.
2: Yeah, okay, all right.
3: Well, anyway, June 9th, 1978, the Church of Latter-day Saints finally lifted its biblical ban on black priests. That was the same day that Larry Holmes defeated Ken Norton to win the World Boxing Council heavyweight title.
2: Are you still looking for a reality show, Cowboy?
3: I'm kind of looking to be for a reality show. I'm also, you know, you might be seeing some beefcake pictures of me pretty soon, right around my birthday.
2: Oh, Lorena, did you hear that? A little beefcake action from Cowboy John Brad.
3: Yeah, well, also, as I said, that was the day after my father's 65th birthday.
2: We got to get you on the Golden Bachelor. Have you found a woman? We got to get you on the Golden Bachelor.
3: Oh, I love that.
2: Yeah, great.
3: Yeah, that was June 9th, 1978, was also the day after my father's 65th birthday. So I'm going to dedicate this phone call to him and my cousin Reuben Mays, who used to play.
2: Oh, I remember him. Played with the Saints. Yes.
3: Yeah, I know. And he was 63.
2: And you're also related to that Cubs guy, right? The pitcher for the Cubs.
3: Fergie Jenkins.
2: And Tony Dungy, right?
3: And Tony Dungy, yeah.
2: Listen, we're buds. Me and you, we go way back, Cowboy. Me and you, we go way back, me and you.
3: Oh, we go way, way back. Let's see, Nancy Sinatra was 86.
2: You know why? Because these boots are made for walking, that's why.
3: Oh, yeah,
2: and that's
3: just
2: what I'll do.
3: Yeah, one of these days these boots are going to walk all over you. Boss Gags was 82 yesterday. My father's 37th birthday, the Boston Red Sox murdered the St. Louis Browns, the Orioles' predecessors, 29-4, which is the all-time modern record for most runs in the game until August 22nd, 2007, when the Orioles lost to the Texas Rangers 30-3 in the first game of a doubleheader. Well, anyway, I'll speak to you people a little later. Hopefully I can play Sight the Bite. Well, I remember you've got to be a boy to be a cowboy. Bye for now.
2: There he goes, the great Cowboy John Brad, a legend, the one and only. We press on. It is the Ben Maller Show. He would be so good on the Golden Bachelor.
4: That's a great idea.
2: Do you have to be in America to be? He's in Canada. He's like half of it. He lives below Detroit over there in Windsor. Get him on there, right? Make an exemption. Yeah. Kathy in Madison says, hey, Cowboy, Canadian Cowboy, don't retire. Kathy's very happy, Cowboy, that you're there. And mediocre Kabuki, and everyone's so excited.
5: Hey,
2: we had a winner on. That's the Hey Mona one. That's Kathy. She's famous in Madison. I want her autograph. So, Sight the Bite, the great sports radio mystery, Sight the Bite. We had a winner last week. We had a winner. Will we have a winner 2 weeks in a row? If you want to play, there's a line open right now, 877-99 on Fox. We'll get to Sight the Bite, the great sports radio mystery. We'll get to that, and we will do it next! However, it is the B Block. What hour is it?
4: Number

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0: Miller and you. It is the Ben Maller Show as we continue on, chopping down the overnight hours. Now, this is a radio show that is about to become a podcast. Yes, it'll be up and running just minutes from now. Check out the Ben Maller Show podcast. We've been here all night. I know a lot of you guys tell me, you know, I only hear that last hour, Maller. That's fine. Go back and hear the other stuff. Yeah, there's a lot of stuff all night long.
1: Oh, yes.
0: Check it out.
1: Yes.
0: And it'll be available. You can hear every hour, the whole thing. It's cannibalized. And you can listen to what you want. Also, there's the best of version, which is 4.3 seconds long. A little shorter than yesterday. Check it out. The Ben Maller Show podcast. You are my favorite person in the world for subscribing and listening and downloading. Oh, my God. That is so cool. Thank you. Thank you. Thank you. Thank you. Thank you.
2: It's time now to Cite the Bite.
0: Yeah.
2: Where we play random generic sound bites. You know, inane sports and entertainment cliches spoken by so-called experts. And you try to tell us who's doing the talking.
0: And away we go. Cite the Bite, the great sports radio mystery. We had a winner last week. Very rarely does somebody win this game. It's very hard. You have to listen closely and see if you can make the magic happen. And solve the riddle with your intense listening skills and your supersonic superpower hearing.
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4: I pinch myself every day. I pinch myself every day.
0: Pinch myself every day. All right. Will anybody get it? I will go caller 5. Lorena.
3: Sticking to caller 3.
0: No, that's not going to work ever again. Kuba Loop.
5: Caller number 5.
0: Caller number 5. All right. Play it again, Lorena. Play it again.
4: I pinch myself every day.
0: Cite the Bite, the great sports radio mystery. Who is it? Let's go to caller number 1.
6: Number 1.
0: And that's Frank the Tank, my guy in Iowa. Hello, Frank.
7: I know that's not Carl Anthony Towns or Victor Wembanyama who's in the NBA Finals, is it?
0: Are you only get... You're trying to bogart the guesses, Frank. Thank you, though. Call more often, Frank. We love Frank the Tank. Let's say hello to Chris in Boston. My caller number 2 on Cite the Bite, the great sports radio mystery. Hello, Chris.
8: Good morning. That's former Red Sox third baseman Scott Cooper.
0: Ah! I'm the only one that gets these references. Not as good as he was supposed to be. Good couple of decent years. All right. What's the clue, Coop?
5: His father was co-captain of the 1982 Rose Bowl Iowa squad.
0: Oh, that limits it. Play it again, Lorena. Play it again.
4: I pinch myself every day.
0: Caller 3. Let's go to that fine Canadian lad, Cowboy John Brady, fan

0: favorite of Kathy and Madison. What's the answer?
1: Come on, cowboy, you can do it.
2: Is that Myrtle Stateman, the first black professional rodeo cowboy in the United States, was 91 May 7th?
3: Lorena, you picked number three.
1: You picked number three.
0: No, you picked. No, I didn't.
1: You
0: pick, I didn't pick. That's cow. That's a legend.
1: Three.
0: All right, let's go to a Seuss dog, who's in New Hampshire. Hello, Seuss dog.
4: Is that Vaughn Miller?
0: Is that Vaughn Miller?
4: Wrong.
0: No.
4: Wrong.
0: Not Vaughn. Not Vaughn Miller. Play it again. Play it again.
5: I pinch myself every day.
0: All right. Let's go to Danny DeVito. What's the clue, Coop? Do we have another clue or no?
6: Yes, we do. It is, he became the first tight end to lead the league in yards after catch.
0: Danny DeVito, caller five. What is it, Danny?
7: It is George Kittle.
0: Yo, we won! That's a lockup! We won! 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
4: The Spurs won at New York in Game 3 of the NBA Finals, 115-111. Victor Wembanyama with 32 points, 6 assists, just 1 turnover. Jalen Brunson, 32 points in defeat. The Knicks' lead in the finals is 2-1 now. New York will host Game 4 on Wednesday. There will be a Game 5 at San Antonio this Saturday. The Atlanta Hawks gave coach Quinn Snyder a multi-year extension. In the WNBA, Indiana's Caitlin Clark hit the game-winning 3-pointer in a victory at Washington 78-76. A judge in Texas gave Texas Tech quarterback Brendan Sorsby an injunction to play this season. He had been ineligible after gambling. The NCAA has already appealed. Alabama and Oklahoma baseball each advanced to the College World Series. In the majors, Washington scored 3 in the ninth to win 4-3 at San Francisco. The Padres handed the Reds a 5th straight loss, 6-2. I'm Steve DeSager.
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14: It's two pros and a cup of Joe, Fox Sports Radio. LeVar Arrington, Brady Quinn, Jonas Knox with you here. 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And a good morning to you and yours.
15: Hello.
16: We got a series. We got a series, boys.
14: About time, man. About time. Just hold on to a lead. All you need to do. So for the first time in months, the New York Knicks have lost a game, and they did so in front of fans that paid $7,000 to get in the building to watch them.
15: Right. It was an exciting game, though.
16: Why are you reveling in the fact that the Knicks dropped that game and it ruined the party for Knicks fans?
14: You know, I could see early on, and I know that they got a lead later in the half, but early on it looked like the Knicks were there was a real pressure being felt in the building there. Like there was some serious nerves that you could see. And I was actually thinking about texting you guys and letting you know, like, hey, this is my analysis, but I realized, no, you guys don't deserve my analysis. All right. I've been on an island alone on this whole thing, and so I'm gonna sit back and watch. And ultimately, San Antonio made enough plays down the stretch. And here we go. It's 2-1.
15: So what you were saying was you were riding the fence. Like, should I send the message? If I send the message now and things don't go the way that I said they were going right now, then I have to deal with the fact that I was wrong.
14: Yeah.
15: We're the wrong group to be wrong with.

0: like collectively speaking, you can't casually douche S with us.
1: What
0: like,
1: do you mean?
0: You're going to get called out on it.
1: What do you mean? Like, them keeping a clip of me
2: talking about
1: a sex change from 10 years
0: ago? Just any of it, though.
2: What do you mean by that?
0: Yeah, just any of it. Just we're the wrong. We are the wrong. This is literally.
2: What do you mean by that?
1: It is a rough crowd.
0: This is one of the wrong groups to do it.
1: It is a rough crowd.
0: That's why I don't say nothing. I'll be watching the game. I say what I'm
2: going to
0: say.
2: What do you mean by that?
3: What do you mean by that?
0: Because you the main one.
3: What?
0: You the main one.
3: Shots fired.
0: You are the main one. Don't come half-cocked. You're going to pay for it.
1: Yeah, leave that up to me.
0: Right.
2: What do you mean by that?
0: But San Antonio did what they needed to do. Here's what I'm going to say. I'm going to give credit to one person and another unit. All right? I'm going to give credit to Dylan Harper, which is a name off the beating
1: pad. He's good,
0: man. Yeah. But Dylan Harper set the tone for that game. If Dylan Harper doesn't come in as aggressive as he did offensively, went right to him, no fear, no type of anything, no hesitation, just came straight for it. And they fed off of it. And I think it gave Wimby the confidence that he needed. It gave the team the confidence that they needed, and they rode that. Even though they had some rough spots, they still rode that. And the refs, I'm sorry. And some calls went in the Knicks' favor. And I'm not one to try to make it about the refs. I really just don't like doing that. But the refs played a major part in that game last night. And so I say Dylan Harper was a catalyst. The refs were a catalyst. I do not think that it made sense to be at home and not get home cooking from the refs. That was a little strange to me. But, you know, that's how it went.
1: Mike Brown, the head coach of the New York Knicks, would echo your sentiments, LeVar. He was not thrilled with the officiating from last night.
4: Opportunities for fouls to be called to at least try to even the free throws out. Now, we didn't play good. San Antonio played great. We could have played better. There were a lot of things that we didn't do that we did in game one and game two. But to go 24 free throw attempts in a second half, that's 48 for the game if you think about it the way that they called that second half, compared to 8. All the shots we took, we got fouled 4 times, roughly, for 8 free throw attempts. Again, I don't complain much. I never thought I'd see that in an NBA Finals game.
5: Right. Does he have like a Werther's in his mouth or some sort of hard candy or maybe a mint?
0: Dang.
1: Yeah, what are happening to Werther's?
5: I don't know. They're so good. Yeah. I feel like everyone's grandparents always had them.
1: Yeah.
5: You know, how
0: they got that dumb diabetes. You got to have that sugar. You know, you got to have the sugar.
1: That is true.
0: Hey, get that piece of candy out of your purse. That's your grandma always got one of them old school candies.
6: Is that the same as a lifesaver?
0: No.
5: No.
6: Oh.
5: Are you serious right now?
6: Yeah, no. What's
5: You've never had a Werther's before?
1: A Werther's original?
5: This is how I know, though. There's no man in Lorena's world that's ever treated her that well, because he would have provided her a Werther's at some point. He would have been a gentleman and provided her a Werther's.
0: Her face is so disappointed, too. Like, man, maybe he's right.
6: Yeah, no. No one's ever.
5: That is sad, Lorena.
1: Hey, Coop, why did you give her that incredulous look? What? The Werther's original.
0: Coop was like, you could have married me and had all the Werther's you wanted.
1: And we.
7: No, I mean, it's just like, I don't think you're that young. How do you not know what Werther's is?
6: It's not a lifesaver type candy?
1: It's a hard candy, but a completely different flavor.
5: Yeah, there's no hole in the middle either.
1: Yeah.
5: So the shape's different.
0: It's like, if you choke on it,
5: I don't think you're surviving.
0: Grandma always grabs a handful on the way out. That's like a purse essential.
1: Just in case.
0: Just in case. You see that little sugar rush.
5: Right. Look, I didn't mean to derail us with a Werther's.
1: No, I think it might be better than the
5: opinion. It sounded like he had like a Werther's or something. And anyway, I understand the second half, there's a bit more of a disparity. It really wasn't that bad overall. Like, I feel like there's been worse examples of this throughout the course of the NBA playoffs. I that

0: wasn't going to be my bone to pick with if I'm Mike Brown, based on last night's game. I thought they looked tense. They didn't feel as loose. They didn't look like a team that was up two games and had home court advantage. It didn't look like that. I thought the San Antonio moved the ball much better. You could see that too. And I think the way they were able to provide like more assists, Wemby was still Wemby was great, but I thought he got more help. LeVar, you talked about Castle stepping up. He stepped up last night in a big way.
1: He did.
0: De'Aaron Fox stepped up, at moments. I swear to God, I honestly looking at it, I think this still isn't as good as the Spurs can shoot and play. Like, they still weren't great from three. They were better, but not great. And so I think that's the scary thing, is when you look at the Spurs last night and how they played, I'm like, yeah, they can actually still – not only did they kind of finally finish and get over that hump, they didn't even have that, like, lights-out game shooting. Like, they didn't even hit that close to, like, 40% mark shooting from three-point. Like, this was one of their better performances, but they're still not there yet. So that's a problem if you're a Knicks fan. And I don't know – another question is, I don't know where Carl Anthony Towns went. I don't know if you want to chalk it up to an off night, but he lost all that zestiness. I don't know where that went.
1: It was not extra zesty last night. No. I don't know. They were cold. They were cold last night, and I think you hit something on them being tight and not being relaxed.
2: Again, I was going to give that to you guys in a text. I decided not to.
1: Yeah.
2: Put it in the holster.
1: It's interesting because looking at the way the intro of that game was, it was almost like a Super Bowl. Like, it was like, this is one game. Right? The way they did the anthem, they showing the president, like, the lights, the way they introduced. It was like, this is one game. And this is it. Like, that's what it felt like. It had the energy of, this is it. And I just, knowing that they're in the Garden, and knowing that you are the home team, I was a little curious as to what that amount of pressure weigh on the Knicks.
2: How does it not?
1: Well, it did.
0: Can we talk about
1: it
0: that
1: did.
0: For
1: it
0: a second?
1: It definitely
0: though?
1: Did.
2: You're hearing it from everybody.
1: It definitely
2: first time
1: did.
2: In this long, and that it's like, yeah, of course they're going to feel it. I'm not surprised by that at all.
1: Yeah,
0: I was going to say, though, can we talk about that for a second, though? I think there's a lot of people who have a misconception that playing home, it allows you to be looser. It allows you to – like, what people don't get is the expectation is so much higher playing at home. Because everyone, you're at home. You've got – everyone's here cheering with you, all this stuff. It's like, no, not really. Like, people – fickle fans turn fast when things don't go their way. And especially when you pay $7,000 or $100,000 or whatever it is for the tickets that they're spending, money on, because they want to see a win. And that can turn, and you feel that as an athlete. Like, you feel that added pressure to it, not only with that, what's happened with the game, but the disappointment, not meeting expectations of everyone there too. That's a real deal. And for some reason, it does sometimes go unnoticed. And there's times teams play better on the road. And they play better on the road because it's everyone against them. There's no distractions. There's no confusion about it. There'll be games when you're at home and you get some people like talking trash, booing, that kind of stuff. You're like, wait a second, from our team, from our crowd, you're not with us the whole time? Like that for an athlete at times can be a bit unsettling because it's completely unexpected for you. You're expecting your fans to have your back. But it's not always that way. And I feel like that was an example a little bit last night where it felt like once the Spurs got up, it felt like there was a lot of, tension is the right word. Maybe disappointment is the better word for it. Like, they could kind of see where this thing was going.
1: I'm going to point something else out that took place in last night's game, and I'm curious to how it will play out as the rest of the series continues on. Is they clearly were coached and told schematically and execution-wise to beat up Brunson. Like, beat him up. And even though he scored a lot of points, he didn't have enough gas at the end of that game. When they needed him to be able to separate and get to the rim and make the baskets, he didn't have it. He didn't have it last night. And to me, that was the difference

0: wonder moving into the series, this deep in the season, this is the end. Will that fatigue factor play a part? Will the referees bail Brunson out, first of all? If they're going to be if they're going to be that physical with him, are the referees going to bail him out and call the foul, or are they going to allow what happened yesterday and allow for them to beat him up? If the refs allow them to beat Brunson up, he will not have enough down the stretch. If he does not have enough down the stretch, this team cannot beat the Spurs down the stretch if they do not have Jalen Brunson with enough juice to finish out the game for his team.
1: Well, it's why those sweeps that on this run, you know, sweeping the teams that they did, you played less games. If they would have been extended one, two more games, he would have taken even more of a beating. And that's why they always point out, it's how many times do you see a team win a title when they've got a player of his size that's leading the way? Because it is such a physical portion of the season that you sort of need a bigger body or somebody else out there that's going to be able to take the blows late in that game. And in that game, he really was the only one that they were going to. And I look at it and I go, also, San Antonio played really good defense down the stretch as well, too. There was one point, like the Wemby block on Shamet, I think, where
0: on the other side, like Richard Jefferson's like, oh, you got to get on the other side of the rim. You got to, like, no, Wemby blocked it on the other side of the rim.
1: You need a forklift, okay, to get up there. There's nothing you can do about that. There's literally nothing you can do about it. And, look, we talked about, and Brady's mentioned it, San Antonio, you know, unable to close out or get a shot when they need to get a shot. I mean, they got bailed out because Castle hit the long three. The shot clock was winding down. Legler pointed out it wasn't going anywhere. The possession was basically dying, and he got bailed out there. But you just watch the game last night, and you go, that's probably how game two should have gone. Mm. And I just wonder, man, like if you're looking at the betting odds for the people that care, you know, we're still looking at a 1.5 point spread going into game four. You know, it's not like the Knicks are an overwhelming favorite to win the series now. It's just, I think the people objectively look at this and go, there's still the threat that the Knicks could gag this away, even being up 2-0.
0: But it's a gag it away. I don't think they gagged the game away last night. I thought it was a well-played game. Both teams executed. One team executed better down the stretch. There were a couple times the Knicks could have grabbed the hold of the game. There were a couple times it looked like they had the momentum on their side, and they weren't able to hold on to the lead. Same thing happened with the Spurs. They had a couple moments. They looked really good. There were a couple times where they didn't look as good, and it was like, oh, here we go. Like, they're about to do exactly what they've done in game one and two. But they were able to lock in. Wemby even said it. Like, listen, we were more dialed in. We weren't as careless with the ball. They did protect the ball much better last evening than they had during the course of the entire series. So I think that you're going to see both teams' best shot game four. It's going to be just like yesterday was the biggest game. We say going into that game, this is the biggest game of the series. Well, now this next game is the biggest game in the series, which outside of the parameters of just talking about schematically the game and what happened and the box scores or whatever, that is probably the biggest storyline is the NBA is winning right now, right? Like, they are winning. There are people that are watching this series. There is an interest level there for multiple storylines. And it delivered. It delivered last night, and it delivered in a way where people are going to be like, I know I am. I'm waiting for, like, I got to get to, like, let's get to game five. Like, game four.
2: How much of that has to do with the fact that you've got a big market like New York in it? I mean, because to me, I feel like that's a big portion of it. And it's why TV networks and leagues, I think, secretly are like, yeah, we hope our big markets get in there. Because it does bring the attention, it does bring the storylines, it does bring the stars, it does bring, you know, from pop culture or music or movies, it brings all of that. It's no disrespect to smaller cities, you just don't see it quite as much.
0: Then we're out.
1: I think it also helps that you've got a Sasquatch on the other side that nobody's seen before.

0: his style of play and what he's able to do, guy's a freak. Like, and
1: yeah, but we've had elements of that, right? Like Shaq, and I mean, we've had elements of freaks that have played. I just think there's a reason why the big markets hit different. There's a reason why the venue like Madison Square Garden, it's different. Like, for anyone who's been there and you've seen it or you've seen an event there, you're like, dang, like, this is the Mecca. Like, this is it. Like, this is, there's so much history. There's just the way the environment is. It doesn't matter what you go see there. It's different. I feel like there's a lot of the history that Knicks fans are looking to kind of create or make. I think that plays a bit of a role too. You know, and it's no different than Wrigley Field when the Cubs had gone on such a long drought and finally were able to win a World Series. It's a big city. There's just a different feel to it. There's all the fandom behind it. For them clamoring to be a part of it, everyone wanting to be a part of it. I just think that all plays a factor into it.
0: By the way, you mentioned the playing at home and it being so long and that you, like, teams can get tight. The Cubs have talked about that. When they finally had a World Series game, it was Game 3 against the Indians. By the way, they were called that back then. And they talked about how that place felt, you could just feel everybody nervous. Because it reminded me a lot of what last night was, to where it had been so long. There's so much talk, so much expectation, so much hope. You know, you got an entire fan base that's never seen this for the most part. And they talked about how they were all tight going into that. And the entire stadium, the entire Wrigley Field felt like it. The stadium last night, the arena last night in MSG felt like it. So it's unfortunate. But you know what? We're the benefactors because we're going to get to see at least a Game 5. So extend this as long as they can, please.
1: Yes. I'm enjoying it. I mean, like, as LeVar talked about yesterday, it wasn't like the games have been blowouts. These have all been tight games. They're two very evenly matched teams, and it's been fun. I mean, I don't have a dog in the fight. I think it was interesting to see how the first two games went, because now looking back after Game 3, it's like, yeah, it felt like it was maybe more of a Spurs issue of just not being able to close out a game. And now they find themselves maybe getting over that hump, figuring it out, and maybe this thing does go to 2-2 after game 4. But we'll see. I mean, a big question is whether or not the Spurs can get it done. 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
0: It is two pros and a
2: couple. Get accused of that.
0: What do you mean? Getting it done? How would I know? I don't know what you're saying.
3: What do you mean by that?
0: It's two pros and a cup of Joe, Fox Sports Radio, LeVar Arrington, Brady Quinn, Jonas Knox with you. We are going to have the usuals coming up later on. We've got In Case You Missed It, Pete Prisco's going to stop by. We've got the leftovers. All of it is yours here on this three-hour extravaganza. Up next, though, talk about impossible. It actually happened in the world of sports, and it's yours right here on FSR. 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

0: bunch of walkway, runway model action at the restaurants. It was a, bruh, I can guarantee you New York was a bad last
1: night. Even on a Monday night?
0: Bruh.
1: Let's
0: it was going, bruh. Cats was sitting at Tao and some of these other spots, like, woo! Where are we at? Is it Milan?
1: Yeah, we...
0: Fashion Week?
2: Hey, Tao of those sea bass skewer things they have?
0: Oh, bro.
2: Might be the greatest dish ever.
0: Bruh. Talk about the seating.
2: I could eat 1,000 of those.
0: Oh, the food is amazing there. But at I call it the original because that's where I was introduced to it in the first chef.
2: The one in New York?
0: The one in New York. Is that the original?
2: I have no idea.
0: Yeah,
2: the first
0: I'm not
2: one
0: sure.
2: I went to was in Vegas, okay. Which has its own.
0: You know Melvin.
2: Yeah.
0: Yeah. Yeah.
2: Of course.
0: Well, listen. The one in New York, which I believe is the Mecca.
2: You know Melvin.
0: Yeah.
2: That's the greatest guy.
0: Well, because he played for the Browns. You know. That was the only reason why I did it. But nah, I would have said it if he didn't play for the Browns.
2: What's hilarious about that is, though, I used to see Melvin there, and then randomly in Cabo, there's a certain spot, too, and I would run into him.
0: Well, he is.
2: That's so funny.
0: He is living. If you're going to decide to just, you know, not settle down, and I'm just going to really take my
2: life.
0: I'm going to take my job seriously of running this company.
1: Recruiting.
0: Hey, bruh, he might have on the sneak, low key, the best job in the world. In the world. Shouts out to Mel Fowler, man. That's a good dude. Good people. Maryland dude. You know, he's a Turk.
1: What up, MD?
0: But the one in New York, bruh, let me tell you something. You get a certain seat, so the restrooms are downstairs. You got to walk down this little, like, narrow walkway. And you walk down the narrow walkway, there's the booths that are against the wall. And if you get a certain seat, you get the best view of people walking by to go to the restroom. And it's, like, literally, and I'm not saying, like, this is not – even gender specific. I'm just saying, literally, people walking to the restroom is like watching a fashion show. Like, you're literally in a fashion show. It's like supermodel after supermodel after supermodel, whether woman or man. It's like, it's a straight up vibe to sit in a certain seat. It's like one booth removed from when you come up off of the main floor to make the right to go downstairs to the restroom. It is one. I bet you last night it was on fire.
1: What do you mean? Like, even on a Monday night, huh?
0: Yesterday. I can't even imagine. Can't even imagine. There are some, bruh, New York, places like that, it's really good looking people, man. That's all I'll say. Really good. They take a lot of pride in the way they look, like the way they're dressed, the way they're done up. They take a lot of pride in it, man.
1: 4 a.m. last call in a lot of those places.
0: Well, I mean, it's 6:30 there, so I was Q during the break. I was telling Jonas, I said, I can guarantee you there was so much craziness action going on last night in that city. Like, if you had like a smash meter, I bet you that bad boy, that bitch was on high. If there was a smash meter, if there was like a bell for every time somebody was smashing, that joint would be like, ding!
2: Yeah. Well, especially there, it doesn't matter your orientation, you know? Like, they were all getting after it.
0: Just getting after it.
2: Yeah.
0: Just getting after it.
2: Everyone's celebrating.
0: Just getting after it. Oh, we lost? Just getting after it. Smash.
1: Only one way to make it better.
0: Next game, the finals, smash.
2: I was just gonna say there is some happiness in sorrow, and that usually comes from, you know, being able to kind of rebound like that.
0: I mean,
2: it's all right.

0: We had a great time. Maybe next time. You know?
1: We need to rebound. We need to rally. Smash. Yeah.
2: So let me ask you, when you chose, by the way, two pros and a cup of Joe here on Fox Sports Radio, breaking down the smash meter last night in Manhattan. When you chose the Giants in free agency, when you left Washington, how much of that aspect of the scene in New York played into your decision?
3: So my three choices were Jacksonville, Green Bay, and New York. Those were my three options.
1: I was married. You want me to answer that?
2: No, I'm just saying, like, I'm
1: hell down. Yeah. I went
3: there on a visit with Antonio Pierce. I ain't never leaving. Brett Favre called me in my hotel room. He was like, man, you coming to Green Bay? No, I'm not. I know I make more money. Taxes are better. Hell, y'all might even be a better team, but this is a really good team, too. I'm staying here. Good luck. He didn't even end up staying with the Packers anyway.
2: He went to New York, too.
3: He ended up going to New York, too, and he got caught up.
2: And what?
3: Smash!
2: What do you mean? What do you mean? Guy can't show his watch off?
3: Hey, man. Or his Crocs.
2: Hey.
3: Smash!
2: Happens to the best.
3: Hey, New York City, bro. I ain't gonna lie, man. That's a cool place. Like, even if you're, like, you know, you're not out there all like that, it's a cool place. Very cool place. Yeah, man. And I'm sure it was on, bro, last night. People are getting breakfast right now. There's a couple of nice breakfast spots. 6:30, 6 a.m. They're just now finishing and getting breakfast. That's how New York goes. And it's probably a good breakfast.
0: Steak. It really doesn't sleep, though.
3: Yeah. Steak and eggs.
0: That's a city that really doesn't sleep, though.
3: Yeah.
0: I love it.
3: Nah, they smash.
0: And they just roll out of bed, and they get to start the next day.
3: Go to work.
0: Yep.
3: Get to work. Wait for the next game.
2: And they look, you know, you got a day to play with and recover before you got that next game. By the way, it is time now for the Tire Rack play of the day.
4: Calling for Dylan Harper. Wembanyama with three, with two. Victor back to Castle. Got to force it up right wing three. Got it! Steph Castle drains a right wing three.
5: And just in time, was pretty much forced to throw that one up there.
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2: 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I mean, if you could get to a game five with this thing being even, imagine what the numbers would be for that game back in San Antonio, because you would guarantee another opportunity for the scene to be had at MSG. And who knows, depending on how it shakes out, maybe the Knicks could win the title at home at MSG. But I feel like everybody benefits as long as this series goes. The longer it goes, everybody's going to benefit from it. And there is more of a, I don't know if there's a push for Wemby to be the face of the league or whatever they want to call that nowadays. But this is a real opportunity for the NBA to find their guy, because they've been looking around for it. You had Anthony Edwards, you had all these guys out here. There's a lot of pushback on SGA. But there's an opportunity for the NBA to get their guy this early in his career and just ride this wave for as long as they can. Like, there's a real chance.
0: When does it not benefit a league where the game goes seven? The series goes seven.
2: I feel like, so last year you had Indiana and OKC, and it was a really good series, and it went to the seven, and then Halliburton got hurt and all that. And although the series was good, it didn't seem like there was as much excitement around the series. And I don't know if that is because of the markets.
0: Too smaller markets, yeah.
2: Like, it feels like this one, does feel bigger. Like, it feels like it's a bigger deal from an NBA standpoint. So,
0: well, I also feel like SGA's style of play, and it really came to a head this, you know, playoffs this season. It's annoying to watch, man. Like, everyone's been there, too.

0: when you play like a pickup game, you've got that guy who calls a foul where everyone else is playing through the fouls a lot more. And, you know, it's a style of play that I think after they won it, and honestly coming into this year, it's one of those deals that hopefully get talked about in the offseason. And it's like at some point, the I don't know if you want to call it flopping, if you call it just trying to draw fouls constantly. It's a tactic. He's effective with it. He's won two MVPs. But it's a style of play that, again, when you compare it to other greats before him like Kobe and the way he would kind of move around and find ways to find space to shoot and score instead of to get fouled and just flopping to the free throw line, it's an entirely different game. And so I think there's an element of that, too, that, you know, it takes away a bit, in my opinion, from, you know, what the game can ultimately be. I mean, Wemby is a phenomenon, like the way he's able to play, how skilled he is at his size. Brunson's got this, you know, this ability to kind of play tough and the way he finds, you know, his own way of getting to the rack, getting points, incorporating his teammates. I mean, it's just they're better styles of basketball. It's more fun to watch, too. I think that plays a bit of a role in it as well. But I mean, look, I think every, you know, series benefits from going to seven. I know the TV networks feel that way. I know the league feels that way. I know the fans feel that way. There's more opportunity. So
1: the Knicks are special. Like, let's be clear here. The Knicks are a special team as well. And they are a young team. And they have a cool, you know, cool identity. The fact that three Villanova guys ended up on the same team that won in college together. This is an exciting series. This was a shot in the arm for the NBA. And good for them. They deserved and needed a win. Well, maybe not deserve. I don't know. But they got a win. You got a win. I don't know that this is as exciting a finals if it's OKC. I really don't.
2: It's not.
1: I think Wemby is the tide riser. Like he's made this. It's like everything else and Wemby. But with that being said, you do have giant slayers in New York. And it's funny because Jalen Brunson is listed at 6'2". And he's literally the guy that's going to be the reason why they win or lose this series for the Knicks. Carl Anthony Towns, my man, shouts out to Cuffs. He said, Cat can't come to this finals. Carl has to play. If you get Carl playing in these finals, things are going to go well. Cat showed up to the game last night. They were back in the MSG. They left Carl in San Antonio. Somebody has to make sure that Carl is flown in from San Antonio and makes a debut in the game that they play next. Well,
3: what's the difference between Cat and Carl? What is he getting at?
1: Cat isn't as zesty as Carl.
3: Oh, I got you.
1: Carl brings the zest fully clean.
3: Okay.
1: While Cat is more Hollywood. That's the more I'm gonna stay out here. I'm gonna shoot these threes. I'm gonna miss them. I'm gonna get untimely fouls. I'm gonna hook the dude instead of trying to jump up and get the ball. I'm gonna just stay on the ground, be a little lazy. Like Cat kind of is like, you know, kind of diva-ish.
3: Yeah.
1: Carl comes to the table and he's gonna go to the rack. He's gonna back you down. He's gonna push on you. He's gonna dunk the ball. He's going to scream, after he makes the basket. Like, they need Carl, not Cat.
3: Yeah. Well, who knows? Maybe he'll show up in game four. By the way, we can check that out. We're all going to check that out. But we're also going to check out the YouTube channel for the show. Just search 2PROSFSR within YouTube. Again, that's 2PROSFSR. 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After you've done that, tap the thumbs up icon and comment away. 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Up next, it's another edition of In Case You Missed It, It's Yours right here on FSR. 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
1: the largest. Two pros and a cup of Joe, Fox Sports Radio. LeVar Arrington, Brady Quinn, Jonas Knox with you here. Coming up top of next hour, a little over 10 minutes from now. Right when you thought you had seen and heard everything in the world of football, this went down yesterday. That'll be yours right here on FSR. 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And speaking of the World Cup, don't miss Team USA's first game of the group stage Friday at 9 p.m. Eastern Time, 6 p.m. Pacific on Fox. It's USA versus Paraguay live from SoFi Stadium in Los Angeles.
2: Sometimes you can't get to everything in the world of sports or entertainment. Good thing the guys are here to bring you, in case you missed it.
1: Guys, in case you missed this, we had mentioned the Oklahoma City Thunder, that maybe there wouldn't be as much excitement about them in the finals if they were in playing the Knicks and not the Spurs. We talked about SGA and sort of the criticism about his style of play. Well, the GM for the Oklahoma City Thunder, Sam Presti, he pointed out that SGA is fighting a losing battle at this point because he's got to deal with more than just the players on the court. Take a listen.
3: Relative to Shea and the narrative on that, he's playing against six people. He's got five defenders, and the sixth defender is social media. And, you know, that's a reality. And he's not going to be the last player that the machine decides to target, but no one's going to handle this gracefully, because when they turn it on somebody else, they're not going to step up there every night and not acknowledge it.
1: So,
4: what?
1: I mean, he does get a lot of heat on social media. There is that. It's the style of play, and I just think that every so often somebody plays in a way that is not the most aesthetically pleasing to a lot of people. James Harden was like this a few years back. And SGA just finds himself in that same spot. I do wonder, because Brady, you mentioned, are they going to adjust to it? Are they going to change the way they officiate? If they're not going to change the way they officiate this, why wouldn't he just continue to do what he's doing? If they're going to give him calls and he's going to win back-to-back MVPs and he's going to be as successful as he has, I don't blame him for doing what he's done, because apparently they're just going to let it fly at this point.
5: We'll see. We'll see if they let it fly. I mean, I think, honestly, I don't know how you guys view it, but I think that is a team that when you watch them, it's a different style of basketball, and it kind of kills the vibe, kills the game. So I hope they don't let it continue. I hope they try to put up some sort of guardrails around it, or just start officiating and saying, like, yeah, we're not going to give you that. I mean, the NBA's gone through periods of time where they've taken away, I don't want to say the flopping, because there's still elements of flopping, but they've taken away some of the elements that SGA takes advantage of. So I hope there's some changes made this offseason. But it's Adam Silver, and he tends to not really have a backbone about anything.
4: He just cruised over social media with a bomber.
1: Yeah.
4: Dropped the bomb and said, hey, social media everywhere, come after SGA. It impacts them. I don't find that to be wise. I don't find that to be logical. Where do you pull that from? He's going up against social media. Social media is not real. It's not real. Like, the D-bags that are out there that talk crazy, they're not real. So it's kind of like, ignore it. Or enjoy it. Or both. You know?
1: Lean into it.

0: lean into it like you do. I'll block you, Mike, because you're not real. So. And I'll troll.
1: Yeah.
0: I'll troll back.
1: Yeah.
0: But if I'm SGA, I'm going to go to the break because I'm SGA.
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7: The New York Knicks had won 13 straight games, but were beaten at home by the Spurs in Game 3 of the NBA Finals, 115-111. Victor Wembanyama with 32 points, Stephon Castle with 23. The Knicks had outscored them by 18 in the second quarter, but did lose at home. New York will host Game 4 on Wednesday. In the WNBA, Caitlin Clark's game-winning three got Indiana a win at Washington. The LA Kings' new head coach will be Peter Laviolette. A judge in Texas gave Texas Tech quarterback Brendan Sorsby an injunction to play this season. The NCAA has appealed. In baseball, the Yankees won in 10 innings at Cleveland. Houston won in 10 innings in a comeback at the Angels. San Diego sent Cincinnati to a fifth straight loss, 6-2. Washington with three runs in the ninth won at San Francisco, 4-3. And Alabama and Oklahoma advanced to the College World Series. I'm Steve DeSager.
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10: 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Here's Brady Quinn, LeVar Arrington, and Jonas Knox.

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1: Daddy Dub plates. Cha! On the river!
2: Oh! That work! Jama!
1: No drums.
0: No drums. Wins.
1: Yeah. No to you, Jones. No. Don't try that again. Why do you always say Ja Man?
2: I don't know. That's
1: Ja Man.
2: What do you say? I associate the two.
1: Oh.
2: Yeah, I don't know why. I don't know what it is.
1: Do you know why they say Ja?
2: Because they're high?
1: Good job.
2: 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All right, so I cannot believe that this has actually happened. I cannot believe that we're at a point where here we are, but apparently... Brendan Sorsby was ruled eligible by a judge in Texas to play this upcoming season. The NCAA has since appealed the decision, but a broad question to the room. How the F does anybody think that Brendan Sorsby should be allowed to play, or that it's a good idea that Brendan Sorsby be allowed to play when he admittedly bet on games while a member of a football team a couple of years back and continued to bet nonstop after he left said team in Indiana and went to Cincinnati? How are we at the point to where this even got to this level, to where Brendan Sorsby was ruled eligible to play in 2026? This seems like an open and shut case, and yet here we are.
3: Well, the odd thing about this is all the opinions you see on people.

from social media. It's like, let's just paint the picture, all right, so we all understand what's happening. The NCAA, per their rules, have deemed that Brendan Sorsby should be ineligible for the reasons that you just stated. For placing bets, a lot of bets, and placing them on his own team, for example, and continuing to do so at multiple stops. Indiana, Cincinnati, probably the worst bet he made was betting the under on another quarterback's passing yards when he was a teammate. That came to light. That doesn't look good for him. But that's so the NCAA has said that, hey, he's ineligible. We've seen this before. Hunter Deckers, the former quarterback at Iowa State. There's other players, too, that fall into this category who were nowhere close to as egregious of an offense, at least in regards to betting, and they were deemed ineligible as well. So Brendan Sorsby, and I believe it was Jeffrey Kessler, who is his attorney, they happened to find the, you know, right judge to be able to appeal this and create an injunction to allow him to be eligible to immediately now play and practice and so forth. So it's not the NCAA's fault that he is allowed to go play. This became a matter of law, if you will, where the NCAA is overruled by a judge in a district court. So they become powerless in this instance until they appeal and they go to the Court of Appeals, which is like the Seventh Circuit or something like that there, and then they'll decide again. And then this thing could go, we don't know how long, how far, but you could see that there's the potential case that it could be appealed and it could go higher and higher until you get maybe a Supreme Court, you get a final ruling. We'll see where things go. But the point is, no one thought, based on the evidence, that he would be able to play or be eligible to play because it was so black and white that he broke a rule. The crazy part about the decision by the judge, and again, in Lubbock, so you can understand there's some home cooking here going on. Them talking about it doing irreparable harm to him, not being able to play football, not being able to earn and everything else. And what blows my mind from this decision is, isn't that the point? Like, isn't that the point of when a person breaks a rule, breaks a law, or makes a mistake, they're supposed to be harmed? Isn't that the deterrent from allowing someone to do something? There should be something taken away, some hardship caused in their life. And so instead, we can blame the NCAA system for allowing it to get to this point. We can blame a rich donor like Cody Campbell, who has, you know, put forth $5 million and all this money behind Texas Tech and, you know, trying to recruit Brendan Sorsby there and, you know, trying to back, you know, everything that's happening to make sure he has a chance to play and be eligible to help him win a national championship. We can blame all those people. To me, I look at it and say, this is partially an issue with our judicial system. And some people will take issue with that because they'll say this is one judge's opinion, and by and large, most won't feel that way. But that's part of the issue in this country right now. A step back from sports. Like, people, you can just find a judge who will make the right judge in the right spot, and they can decide anything. Not based on facts or anything else. So this isn't just like a sports issue. This is an issue for our society right now with how the judicial system is being used in order to create the outcome that you want. And that's a problem. Because right now you've got Big 12 athletic directors who are getting together to say, we're going to have to self-govern. We're not going to allow other teams to play Texas Tech because this is so ridiculous and it's so precedent-setting that if it works for Brendan Sorsby, every single attorney that has a player in any sport anywhere who's caught betting will use the same exact path. And that's how they get eligible again. So the rule becomes null and void. And so you could maybe even ask the question. You guys could sit there and debate and go, well, should you be able to bet? Like, should it just all be out there? Should you be able to bet on your own team? Bet on a game you're playing in? If you're betting to win, why does it matter? You're betting for on yourself, right? There's that argument that people make. The truth is, though, it's still a rule. And when you break the rule,
you can't just sit there and go, well, philosophically, maybe we should rewrite the rule now.

0: because you know the situation we're in, it allows us to make it right. And this guy's going to make a lot of money, so we should allow him to make a lot of money. The whole system, it's not just like college sports. College sports is putting a magnifying glass on what's happening in our judicial system and really how we're impacting young people. So I sit here and say, yeah, it was a bad day for college sports. And for those that want Congress to intervene and they want them to try to give the NCAA some sort of antitrust that gives them more power to stop this, sure. That could work. It's going to be challenged in court, though, you know, as always. For people who think that, oh, we just need to, you know, have the players unionize, and then they can have a CBA and they can collectively bargain. Okay, there's reasons why that won't work, too. So there's no simple solution. Otherwise, it would have been already done by now. But the greater issue is the fact that we've allowed a young man who's got a problem and has admitted so, has gone to rehab for that, to simply go right back into the environment that he was before and be able to be rewarded by that purely because he's got a $5 million contract to play for this year. When meanwhile, other players who've done the same exact thing at a lesser extent have not. So help explain that to me, how a judge in Lubbock, Texas, could see that any different than any other judge or any other, you know, person that's heard a case before with a player who's tried to make this sort of appeal in betting to get back their eligibility.
1: There's a reason why the first judge recused himself from the case. Like, yeah, I'm good here. Like, just this, the whole thing was kind of laughable that you would think that this would work, and yet they found somebody who would let it slide and let it fly. And I look at it and I go, because now you mentioned, you know, the Big 12 and other coaches, and it's a who's who of people that are not happy about the decision. Pete Thamel of ESPN, citing three unnamed conference sources, reports that the Big Ten officials are, quote, expected to discuss in the upcoming days a league-wide mandate to not play Texas Tech in any sports. So it's now, I also look at it and go, if you're Texas Tech, why wouldn't you step up and say, look, we're not okay with this. We don't want this to reflect on our program. This happened at a previous stop, but no is no. It's not happening, and we're not comfortable with this. If we have to sacrifice, you know, inferior quarterback play for this upcoming season, so be it. But we're not going to set a tone and set a precedent that you can just go ahead. You can gamble on games, admittedly. You can just go to rehab or whatever you got to do. We hope he gets help, but he's got to take his business elsewhere. And yet it seems like Texas Tech is all in, like, in support of this. Like, they're fighting the battle and celebrating the fact that this came out yesterday. I think it's an awful look for the university if this is the way it goes.
2: But it's still the law, right? It is the law. It's not, this isn't Texas Tech saying, yeah, against everything, we're still going to put them on the team and play them. Like, this is in the legal system.
0: It's a rule. It's not a law, right? He broke an NCAA rule. He's not.
2: But the judge.
0: That's a matter of the legality of, like, his eligibility, right? That's what they're arguing. It's not like he broke a law necessarily, which is why maybe. And that's where I would ask the question to you, like. Okay, what about other players that didn't break an NCAA rule, but they broke a law and they were ineligible? Like, should they not be able to come back? Can they not find the right judge to get back their eligibility?
2: Yeah, I think it comes down to a game of odds and a game of chances. I think it's the lawyer puts himself and his practice in a great position to get business.
1: Oh, yeah.
2: Right? That's what I would say.
1: Well,
2: from
1: it's like,
2: this.
1: Remember Tony Busby with the Deshaun Watson stuff?
2: I mean, how much business you think did he get after that? Well, and then you got to take into consideration, to me, I think the bigger black eye here is where are we actually going with the conversation with the NCAA? At this point, I think more damage is being done to the NCAA versus anything and everything else. They want to pinpoint Texas Tech and say, you don't want to play them, and we're going to mandate that. That's your prerogative. You go ahead and execute it the way you want to do that. But I think the bigger conversation has to be –

0: until this is there's a hearing, or what is it? What is it that takes place that judges if he's going to be eligible or not? Which, by the way, you would assume that isn't going to take place until sometime after the season is over. So
1: No. It'll be faster than that. So yesterday, obviously, I believe Ken Curry, by the way, is the judge in the district court who granted Sorsby the temporary injunction, which restored his eligibility. What the NCAA did is they filed a notice of appeal that exact same day. And so this appeal will go to the Texas 7th Court of Appeals, and it'll happen rather sooner than later, which is, honestly, it's good for everyone involved. That's even good for Sorsby, because even if the Court of Appeals, you know, reviews the case and says, okay, like, we don't agree with this, you know, will he receive irreparable harm? Sure, but he broke rules. He shouldn't, you know, be eligible. He's now deemed ineligible. He would then have a better, clear understanding of this path forward and if he should go in the NFL supplemental.
0: So how quickly will that happen?
2: Before the 22nd.
1: It'll happen relatively soon.
0: Okay. Well, if I'm the judge, I gave you a chance. Have a good day. Yeah, let the process play out. I'm saying, from the letter of the law, the way I look at it and how I'm governing this situation, let's wait to see when all the facts and information are brought to the table. I don't want to be the one that rules against them if there's something that could potentially make it justifiable for the kid to play.
1: So there's two things that are, when you talk about governance, this is one of the reasons why the SEC has recently talked about self-governance through the conference and not the actual NCAA, because they don't feel like the NCAA has the power or the ability to enforce.
0: Clearly.
1: So that's been proven in court. So that's one of the things that's on display here that's frustrating. But it's also why the SEC brought it up and most recently talked about it. Greg Sankey talked about it in their spring meetings and said that, you know, the fact that we're, you know, talking about our own rules isn't anything new. They've done this before. Everyone believes there needs to be national standards, but they felt like this needs to be more conference-led because you've got, you know, some rogue teams like a Texas Tech in this case, to, you know, Jonas's point, that you'd think that they would say internally, you know, this isn't right. I mean, for example, you know, there is your typical drug testing through the NCAA for student-athletes, right? And that was used to be for performance-enhancing drugs. You could say it's for street drugs, whatever. You know, at Notre Dame, we had two. We had the normal urine test. We also had hair testing. And there were two separate.
0: You could get around PP tests.
1: Hair follicles. But also, the point is they had a different standard to which they held their student athletes and held their students, right?
0: Never.
1: And so that's where you look at it and just say, that's more or less the context of what they're trying to say is even though this is a NCAA issue, this really should be an issue where Texas Tech's like, no, we're not going to accept it either. Like, we're not going to exhaust these efforts to, you know, make sure he's eligible for this upcoming season. And just to reiterate what the judge said, the judge ruled that Sorsby would face probable, imminent, and irreparable injury if he was barred from playing. And I just go back to the initial point. Isn't that the entire reason why you have punishment for a rule? Otherwise, what are we doing? Like there are no rules. If you break a rule and you don't suffer probable, imminent, and irreparable injury, like, that's the whole point of it. So what, he's going to serve a 2-game suspension for this upcoming season, which I believe is what they've agreed to at this point.
0: Yeah.
1: And that's supposed to serve as his punishment? I just, the whole thing to me, again, more highlights the issues that we are facing right now with our judicial system than anything else. I will be curious, though, to see how the appeal goes, given that it's the 7th Court of Appeals in Texas. I'm not sure it's going to go any different. I don't know what that, you know, what that panel of judges, where their law degrees are from, or where they studied in their undergrad, but it's becoming more and more obvious that there is a lot of bias, and that's shaping opinion, and it's allowing us to rewrite rules. And so even if the NCAA is just highlighted again in this and losing more and more power, and we lead to the Big 12 and the SEC and the ACC and Big 10 having to self-govern, you're going to find these same issues with

0: in those conferences. It's not going to change anything.
1: I think it might be worse. Because if you get legal involved, if the law gets involved, if a judge gets involved, it doesn't matter if you're self-governed or not. The law can unwrap that and say, we're getting involved. That's how it works.
0: It would deem the power, the conference is powerless too. Like, you could self-govern all you want, but you would have to have all those schools get together and collectively say, we're just going to say no. So if you want to have a player who's gambled and bet a lot play for your team, it's not going to be in this conference. And they're going to have to be unified in their approach. And then what's going to happen? I don't know. The player would probably sue the entire conference.
2: Yeah. If he's allowed to play, I don't want to hear anybody complain about a player being eligible or playing through an infraction or whatever it is. I don't want to hear it ever again. This reminds me of in Major League Baseball when all of a sudden they started to crack down on steroids and they said, oh, we're gonna lay the hammer down. I always laugh at it and I've never taken it seriously because Major League Baseball knew when McGuire and Sosa were hitting bomb after bomb each and every night, they knew those guys were pissing hot. They knew they were on something. They knew those guys were on everybody in Major League Baseball knew it. But they let it slide because it was more entertaining and better for the sport. And then after the fact, they wanted to say, oh, no, we're going to lay the law down here. If you're on the gas, you can't play here. There's an 80-game ban, all this stuff that they threw out there. And it's like, if you know that this guy did something wrong and was betting on his team and betting on the Nathan's hot dog eating contest and betting the under on passing yards and all of this stuff, and then you still let him play, to me, you throw out all credibility. Like right then and there, it's like, all right, then don't come at me with anybody else after this. And yeah, to your point, if I'm a player who gets busted for anything, I'm gonna point back to this. So wait a second, I do this, I'm punished, but he does that, and he's allowed to play, and he gets his $5 million. I think it's an awful look for everybody involved.
1: I mean, but let's be clear here. At the end of the day, this is more about moral value, ethics and compass for the kid and the kid's family. Like, that's really the origin of all of this. Like, this should not be a conversation about, oh, I can get away with doing wrong. Like, no, you can't. There's going to be results, residual consequences one way or another, regardless, with Sorsby. I think we don't need to losing the plot is to say that there's this big conversation around legal versus conference versus NCAA versus school.
0: Well,
1: no, it's a person. This is a people issue. Like,
0: can I paint it a different way to you?
1: Sure.
0: I think what this is revealing is this mirage that the legal system, you know, works the same for everyone. It doesn't.
1: Well, I'm black.
0: When you have money,
1: I'm fully aware of that.
0: No. I'm just saying.
1: Bring that news from a different messenger.
2: Great point, yeah. Johnson. Yeah,
1: thank you. Go ahead.
0: Okay. But O.J. Simpson also wasn't convicted. So let's just. Well,
3: we've got some examples.
1: We didn't
3: go everywhere around.
1: O.J. All like that.
0: The general point is. The general point
1: is. We tried to give him to y'all.
0: This falls into that category. Is if you've got enough money. If you've got enough resources, you can find your way out of trouble. Mm. It doesn't matter what the law says or the rules say. If you have enough money and resources behind it, you can find your way of getting one of the best attorneys. You can manipulate the system to get to a favorable judge. And you can find favor elsewhere in this whole PR campaign about, you know, him going to rehabilitation. And he's a changed man. He's a new man. Jonas, when was the last bet he made? Wasn't it like a couple months ago?
2: Yeah, wasn't
0: a few months ago?
2: Yeah, like within...
1: It was like 24 hours before he got caught up.
2: Like, actually, you know what? He probably
0: he
2: had money...
0: He bet on Kelce. He was going to get eligible.
2: I hear he had the Knicks plus 1.5 last night, if I'm not mistaken. But it wasn't that long. That's why this stuff popped up, and Texas Tech didn't know about it allegedly until, you know, March, maybe? Like, it wasn't...
1: That's a tremendously slippery slope, though, to say, you know, like, yeah, that's the legal system is manipulated and it is handled in a certain way. and what you just explained.
2: If

0: I was Sorsby, I'd bet on the two games he's suspended for. Why not at this point?
1: You tripped out.
0: No, man. Like literally rolled the dice.
2: But here's the thing is, to Jonas's point, what would stop him? What would stop any player from betting on any game if this is ultimately what it comes to?
1: Again, this is a person thing. This is not a legal thing. Like the legalities, the rules, those things, you figure out ways to uphold it. They'll go through the process. It's the process. I mean, whether people like it or not, it's the process. To me, again, the bigger issue here is I would like to hear from Sorsby. I'd like to hear from Sorsby's family. I would like to understand from that perspective, how do you get here? I want to have those conversations. How do you get here? As a parent, how do you allow your child to get here? Are you that person? Are you a degenerate better? Like,
2: I would say this. I've met his parents, talked to them. They're extremely nice, humble people. You know, they were in complete awe of what their son has been able to accomplish on the playing field. I'd be willing to bet they had no idea this was going on.
0: Their dinner table doubles as a craps table.
1: Yeah, but that's not not as a parent.
0: There's a roulette wheel.
1: As a parent, the culpability is still there. You know,
2: I get that. He's also 22. We're not talking about.
1: I understand, you know, that. I have a 26-year-old. I get it, and I still monitor and make sure that the conversations, if these were things that are going on, there still has to be the conversations that are taking place in terms of moral compass, in terms of understanding the consequences and the repercussions of bad decision making. Now, if that happened, I would like to know. I would like to hear it, like, because to me, this should be a learning experience for other players out there, for other families out there. Where did you go wrong? If you're such a great family and good people and humble people, you're in awe of your son and all those things, where did we go wrong here? I would like to know. I would like to know, because that can help other people avoid some of what would seemingly be something that is common sense. This is common sense. So I would like to understand.
2: If they do away with the rule, because the NCAA doesn't have any power to it, then if it's not a rule anymore, what's the conversation?
0: Well, let's. I know where up against, so let's. We can maybe continue the conversation.
1: No.
0: I mean, that way we can hit the over on the discussion. By the way, if you missed any of today's show, you'll want to catch the podcast. Search Two Pros wherever you get your podcast. Right after the show, today's pod will be posted. 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So what next in the world of football? That's yours right here on FSR.
2: I want to be honest with you about something. 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
4: 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It's USA versus Paraguay live from SoFi Stadium in Los Angeles. Oh, by the way, do we have the Benny Hill theme, Lorena, by any chance? Because I did...
3: It's a cool thing.
4: I gathered a number of quotes, just sort of the reactions from people in and around the Big 12 and others on the ruling yesterday that Brendan Sorsby is eligible to play. I thought I'd read a few of these just to see sort of what the overall feeling is about the decision of Brendan Sorsby to be able to play. Jim Phillips, the ACC commissioner, told ESPN that the ruling represents a, quote, horrendous pattern that is eroding the integrity of our process. A Big 12 athletic director told ESPN that they are disgusted and added, we officially lost our soul. Sonny Dykes from TCU said, how is anyone ever going to trust the outcome of a game again? All fair points. Scott Strickland went all the way back to the Black Sox scandal. He's the Florida AD. Quote, as someone who grew up reading about the Black Sox scandal and seeing what happened to Pete Rose and just understanding how bright the line seemed to be in all of American sports, I'm stunned that there would be a question on the court level that is, this is acceptable. That's not a judgment on the young man. It's just that it was pretty fundamental tenet of American sports that if you're going to participate, you can't gamble, especially on your own team, which he did. Kansas State athletic director Gene Taylor said on Monday on the record that the outcome is, quote, effing BS. So this just seems to be nobody in favor outside of anybody in Lubbock that is thrilled with the decision for Brendan Sorsby to be ruled eligible to play. I just don't see how the 22nd comes around, which is the deadline for him to get to the supplemental draft in the NFL. I don't see how, in a couple of weeks from now, he doesn't find his name in the supplemental draft. I'm sorry. I find it hard to believe, but apparently I didn't think it was going to get this far, and yet here we are. So,
5: yep. I mean, this is the most, I would say, definitive case in regards to the evidence that's there. You know, a player admittedly doing wrong. And obviously, again, this doesn't come down to the NCAA not punishing him. They've deemed him, he's ineligible. He needs to move on to the next level. And I look at it a bunch of different ways, but one of them is just the fact that, like, again, it's a guy who he's only coming back because of the payday. If we weren't in the NIL era, he wouldn't be coming back to try to improve his draft stock. He'd be moving on to the NFL. He'd already have his name in the NFL supplemental draft, or he would have already enrolled and tried to go in the, you know, draft this past spring and this most recent class. So, you know, he's taking up a roster spot of someone who's doing all the right things, to LeVar's point about, you know, it being a moral thing or about the individual or the family. Like, he's taking away an opportunity in a spot because Texas Tech thinks he's good enough to help them win a national championship, which, again, I don't see it. You know, I mean, he's a good player. Don't get me wrong. He's going to be able to play in the NFL.

0: but he's not, to me, a guy you look at and say he's a game changer. Like, I don't think he's going to be, you know, Arch Manning, Dante Moore, you know, CJ Carr, Julian Sand, Trinity Chambliss. I mean, I could list off a lot of guys, Nico Iamaleava, who I feel like have a higher ceiling just from watching their tape. So I sit there and look at this as like, this is the hill that Texas Tech wants to die on and exhausting all efforts to do this. And I understand that in some ways too, it's creating precedent, and maybe that's what we need to get to a better place, but it feels dirty and ugly right now.
1: I really don't have too much more on it. I think the message is plain and clear. You shouldn't be doing that. That should not be what your focus is on. Find something else to do. Reality. Find something else to do. Like, what are you sitting around gambling for? Like, play a video game. You want, it's gamified probably. I don't know. You might be hardcore where it is like you're organizing it and stuff like that. Do something else, man. Go give back to your local shelter. Go to the local hospital in Lubbock. Hell, go to the courthouse. Volunteer your time. You know, clean a bathroom. I know it sounds crazy, but doing manual labor to help others is actually a great character builder. Go figure. Do something with your time. This is a classic situation of horrible time management. And to me, again, I'm going to stay focused on the fact that we will continue to have guys that continue to do things that leave you scratching your head. You landed a lucrative NIL deal to take your talent to Texas Tech to play for this team. And your decision-making has led to you being here. And you already have cash. Like, if you were to ask somebody from my time about gambling and betting, you know what they'd be saying? They'd be, the reason why you would take a chance is because you had nothing. You had nothing. Dudes was, like, literally moving couch cushions to try to find quarters, nickels, and dimes to be able to go get a burger off of a 99-cent meal list. Like, that's real. That's not for fake. That's for real. You're generating millions of dollars for television stations, for the school, paying the coaches. All these people are making money, and you got cats that are trying to find enough money to get a meal off of the 99-cent menu. Why? Oh, because your points are all gone. Why are your points all gone? Well, I ate food. My teammate, he eats a lot more food than me. He wanted food. I buy him food. My points are gone. You don't have money. Cats will try to figure out quick-ass ways to generate money to get food.
2: Hey, Brendan, give me $20 on Chestnut and the Nathan's hot dog eating contest. Like, you got any left in your account?
1: This dude is in the seven figures of making money and is gambling, knowing that you're not there. It's just, that does not compute. And I think the bigger storyline is, and he's a quarterback, you know, they paint the picture of quarterbacks being much more intelligent figures than the rest of the players on the team.
2: Yeah, it's a bad look for Brady.
1: It's a bad look.
2: Man,
1: I want to understand what is going on in the kid's head. Like, really, like, okay, we're going to allow you to play and all this other stuff, and he actually gets the opportunity. Here's part of what you got to do. We get to do a study on you. We need to understand how you got to the point of where you felt like it was okay to go through the entire process of what you have to go through in order to start gambling online and doing the things that you're doing. Like, you have to walk us through the steps, and we want it 24 hours a day. You don't know somebody unless you're around them 24 hours a day. I want to see it. I want to understand it. I want to do a study on it, and I want to be able to log it, because if it can help somebody else out, then that's what, to me, that's what it's all about, is working towards the future to try to limit people that do things that he's done. And for what?

0: You got millions of dollars. For what?
1: It's Two Pros and a Cup of Joe, Fox Sports Radio, LeVar Arrington, Brady Quinn, Jonas Knox with you. 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
13: Get two each, and I don't know how we want to rock that, or if we're going to do the wheel.
14: What are those options?
13: Yeah, I don't know. Just yeah. So we got to figure all that out. I did see this. There was a referee who will not be officiating in the World Cup.
14: Can't get it.
13: He was a denied entry into the United States. A Somali referee. So they're down an official, which is always a fun start to the whole event and the extravaganza that is the World Cup.
14: Did they say why?
13: Not quite sure. You know, I mean, one can guess, but you know, there's.
14: What would you guess?
13: I don't want to guess.
14: Well, you said one can guess. Well, yeah, what would you guess?
13: And that one is not me.
14: Oh, okay.
13: I will not.
14: You want to guess?
13: Yeah, Brady, you want to guess on this?
15: I'm not going to guess.
14: Oh, you're not
15: going
14: to
15: guess anything.
14: Lorena? You want to get?
16: I'm out.
14: Patty?
17: No, thanks.
14: Oh.
13: I just think that it feels like
14: I'm the captain now.
13: The presentation of the World Cup on television is going to be tremendous. I'm sure Rob Stone's going to be all over it, I would assume. He's the soccer guy.
14: They let him in.
13: Yeah, he'll be there.
14: Okay.
13: I think the ticket numbers are going to be sparse at some of these events, at some of these locations, and I just wonder overall how they're going to view this being a successful World Cup. Because I don't think the U.S. is going to win, but it's how do they present this in the United States that I'm curious about. They did it in 94. They did a really good job. I just wonder what this looks like this year for the World Cup and this time around. So, remains to be seen.
18: We are Westworks!
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12: DO Simpson. I'm Brad Munson. Localized storms rapidly dumped multiple inches of rain, and some damaging winds took out power for hundreds of customers in Missouri and Kentucky on Monday. Storm reports first began coming into the National Weather Service offices Monday afternoon from southeast

0: Missouri swept through western Kentucky. There were a number of power outages across the area. One victim of the storms even was the National Weather Service office in Paducah, who lost all external communications, including their phones and internet. It also meant their local radar wasn't leaving the building. Fortunately, they were assisted by the Louisville office until comms were restored about 4 a.m. The hot, soupy air mass that has moved in is making itself comfortable and as uncomfortable as possible for us across the area. For today, a few thunderstorms still possible through the day, especially in the afternoon. Like yesterday, some of those storms could briefly produce a damaging wind threat. They'll also be slow-moving, heavy rain producers, and any area that has one set up over them could experience some flash flooding. The flash flood watch has been extended through 7 o'clock this evening. There's a heat advisory out for part of the area as well. Paducah Power System customers will see an increase in their electric bills beginning next month.
1: 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Inflation and rising operating costs are noted as the reason for the rate hike. The rate increase is the first issued by PPS since 2021 and only the second since 2014. According to PPS staff, the rate adjustment is needed to fund an adequate reserve for emergencies and achieve debt coverage metrics, yielding better interest rates for future cost-saving strategies. I'm Todd Hamilton.
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2: I'm meteorologist Lou Jatom with your Tuesday forecast. Scattered showers under partly sunny skies. It's going to be humid, high temperatures in the upper 80s, southwest winds at 5 to 10 miles per hour. Then for tonight, things clearing out, overnight lows in the mid-70s. For Wednesday, look for sunshine, high temperatures in the low 90s. And then for Thursday, mostly sunny, and we'll have a chance for some showers and thunderstorms. Highs right around 90. I'm meteorologist Lou Jatom on The Fan.
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1: Good day, everybody. Welcome in. Leach Report for a Tuesday. Glad to be back with you. Appreciate Gabriel pinch hitting yesterday and meet the repair guy at the house to get a little work done. So got that taken care of. Our show's presented each day by Bobcat Enterprises. Coming up today, we'll touch all the UK bases with a trio of guests. Jenna Lifshin from the Kentucky Colonel, Larry Vaught from YourSportsEdge.com, and Jeff Drummond from Cats Illustrated. That's the lineup. Let's jump right into the Wildcat news of the day. It is a service of Giuseppe's of Lexington. Big story in sports. Doesn't have any direct correlation to the Wildcats, but it is the thing that everybody's talking about in sports other than the NBA Finals, and that is the decision by a judge in Lubbock, Texas, that clears the path for Texas Tech's quarterback Brendan Sorsby to get back on the football field, even though he has bet on two teams for which he was playing at the time when he was at Indiana and then at Cincinnati. He is at Texas Tech now, and they, of course, were in the college football playoff last season. Big contender to get back there this year with their starting quarterback, which they now have. I'm sure the NCAA will attempt to fight it in some way, but everything I've read, just talking about the legal timeline, pretty much guarantees they wouldn't be able to get it resolved before the end of the football season. You've got leagues, other schools talking about not scheduling Texas Tech. Maybe there's something that the conference can do, would be the Big 12, to take some kind of action against a member school. So that's probably the thing to look for if anything happens to derail this. Otherwise, Brendan Sorsby is going to be on the field, other than missing the first two games against outmatched opponents that as part of the judge's ruling, where he'll have to sit for two games. And basically, it comes down to the judge ruling. He would be Sorsby would be irreparably harmed by not being able to play. And that's true. I'm sure he's not going to get to make his case for the NFL, etc. And whose fault is that? That is his. So it's, again, the thing everybody in college sports in particular, but probably just all sports, is talking about. But that's about all there is to do is talk about it. So we've done that. Let's move on to a few UK-related items. John Hale of the Herald Leader had a story yesterday about quarterback Matt Ponitoski, the highly recruited QB from Cincinnati, Moeller, that is slated to be part of the Kentucky football team this season, but did not report for the start of summer workouts. He's, I think, still playing in the high school baseball playoffs, and he said on a podcast over the weekend, reportedly, that his first option is Major League Baseball. He called it 1A, and then college football would be 1B. Now, it's possible he could be

0: saying things that are what Major League Baseball teams want to hear. If you think a guy has really no interest in going into professional baseball, then maybe you don't consider drafting him. You think he's really going to play college football. So Ponitoski made it clear that he wants to be a pro baseball player right now. So maybe, maybe not. He ends up on the Kentucky roster for the fall. At the moment, from everything he's saying, certainly looks like that may not be the case. But the draft comes up here soon, so we'll get some resolution before too long. Three-star offensive lineman Reed Gerken has committed to UK. He's the fourth offensive lineman in this class. 6'4", 290, from Perrysburg, Ohio. He picked the Cats, reportedly over Virginia Tech, Wisconsin, and Illinois. And then some very sad news for UK football. A member of the team, a 20-year-old defensive lineman, Nick Smith, has died. Don't have any details other than his passing. Redshirted last season, had the nickname of Happy, which, you know, tells you something about his personality. So certainly, you know, you keep all the his family, his friends, his teammates there at UK, and his coaches all in your thoughts and prayers. That it's just a sad, sad story. And one baseball note, Oliver Boone headed into the transfer portal, right-handed pitcher who had transferred in from Cal, redshirted last season, got limited innings this season, and he is going to move on. We'll talk a little bit about some of the roster movement with Jeff Drummond when he joins us a little later. Jenna Lifshin will lead us off from the Kentucky Colonel, Larry Vaught after that. That's the lineup for the Leach Report on a Tuesday. Our opening segment's presented by Giuseppe's of Lexington, and they were voted one of the top 100 most romantic restaurants in the country by followers of Open Table. Only Kentucky restaurant to make the list. So get to Open Table and make your reservation to get to Giuseppe's sometime soon. And when you do, you can take advantage of their valet parking. Just hand the keys to the valet right at the door. Take you about four steps to get into the restaurant from there. If you choose, you can still park it yourself in their lot or out on the street in front of Giuseppe's, but just get there soon. We'll be right back. It's the Leach Report, Radio Network.
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3: 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We welcome Jenna Lifshin into the program from the Kentucky Colonel, KYColonel.com, at Jen's, J-E-N-S, at Jen's Reporting on X, and assume same on Instagram and all the other things, right?
4: Yes.
3: All right. Now, Jen, this is great news for college students, because this Brandon Sorsby ruling, because you would be irreparably harmed by a bad grade, so you should be able to cheat.
4: Oh, I know. That's what it sounds like, right?
3: Yeah. it's the phrase making sense out of it is kind of out the window now, but it is the thing that everybody is talking about in sports now. Do you think there's any chance that there's any resolution to the fight for some different rules or different legislation, et cetera, for college sports?
4: I hope so. I think, you know, it's one of those things where I think everyone knows the NCAA has loopholes. There always has been. It's just one of those industries and companies that grew so fast and is changing all the time that it's really hard for them to kind of maintain being, you know, correct all the time. But I think this is terrible. I think it's terrible for college sports. I think everyone is agreeing because, you know, if you can just go through these state courts and, you know, kind of
3: find a judge
4: around the rules. Exactly. Find a judge that's going to rule in your favor. Like, what can't you do, right? Like, there's going to be no sense of normalcy and what's fair. And I think it's one of those situations where it's about holding an athlete accountable, right? Like, this is not just about, it's just the principle of it all. And it's really upsetting because, you know, there's so many people that even if you work in the sports industry, like, you can't sports bet, you would get fired, that sort of thing. And now you're having, like, a starting quarterback who's going to make, you know, millions of dollars in NIL. You just kind of give him a slap on the wrist and say, well, he found this loophole, so I guess it's fine. It's really sad to see, and I do hope that somehow, some way, they figure out a way to prevent him from playing. Of course, it's sad, but, you know, it's being held accountable for your actions.
3: Very true. Let's move it back closer to the bluegrass here. Quite a nice couple of weeks for Mark Pope, right?
4: Yeah, can't get better than what he's had. First he was on the beach, and now he's getting every transfer and commit. It's probably the best summer you could ask for.
3: Do you like the beard, by the way?
4: I do. I think it's a good switch up. Maybe the beard is the secret weapon to success. I don't think he can ever shave it again now. I feel like it's his good luck charm. So it might be staying, you know?
3: Yeah, it does look kind of sharp, I think. Let's start with, I think since we've last talked, this has all happened, Malachi Moreno, how much upside is there for year two, in your opinion?
4: So much. And, I think the biggest thing, you know, aside from obviously, like, yeah, you're getting an NBA first round caliber talent back, like, obviously that's going to help on the court, but it's his off the court impact. I think in this NIL era, it's going to be harder and harder for people to see returners, and not just necessarily in, like, transfers and that sort of thing, but just guys coming back. And I think when you get Malachi back, it's not just getting, you know, a starting guy back and a guy that was on last year's team. It's you're building this culture where these guys who could go to the draft are choosing to return because they see potential and they see, you know, a bright future and what this program's going to be. And I just think having, even though he's only going to be a sophomore, so it's kind of weird to think of him in this veteran role, he's going to have to take that role because there's not many guys who are returning and understand Mark Pope and especially understand what Kentucky basketball means to the state of Kentucky and kind of the, you know, what comes along with all of that and wearing Kentucky across your chest. So I think beyond his on-the-court impact, it's

0: it's a testament to the culture that Mark Pope is bringing. And I think, you know, a lot of people, myself included, kind of was just hoping that the growing pains were not going to be a reality, and that he would kind of skip, Mark Pope would, you know, skip that, and we'd immediately start being at the competing at like the highest levels. But I think you got 2 years. I think last year, of course, it's not just the growing pains of a new program, it's the growing pains of figuring out NIL. So I think this year is going to be a huge, huge year for him. And I think getting Malachi back was the first step of ending next season on a high note.
1: With Malachi, you've covered the team, so you've been around his his news conferences and listened to him talk. Yeah. Do you think he's comfortable being more of a leader?
0: I do, and I think that's going to be a big part in him pushing up his NBA draft stock. I think you get a guy who, you know, freshman year, he's still figuring things out. Like I kind of mentioned, it's the growing pains of it all, right? High school to college and high school to Kentucky and the SEC is a huge jump. And it was figuring all it out. And he did a great job at it. But I think everyone, himself included, knew there was still room for improvement. So I do think the biggest step for him, aside from the basketball aspect, is going to be stepping up into that leadership role and just getting ready to hit the ground running. And I think the guys that they've added in the transfer portal, just the amount of veterans is going to be really, really important for them. And I think that's going to work really well in their favor. But just like I said, getting a guy back who's already spent a year in the program, understanding everything that comes along with Kentucky, it has more of an impact than you can really put into words.
1: You were out in St. Louis covering the NCAA tournament when you were sitting there watching Kentucky play Iowa State. Did it ever pop into your head, boy, that Momchilovich guy would be a great fit for Kentucky?
0: Oh, yeah. I mean, you know, he's so special. I was sitting in bed before my first day of work when my phone started blowing up. And that's when he committed, of course. Like, right before I'm about to go to bed, I have a huge day tomorrow, and he commits. And I couldn't sleep for like 2 hours. I was so excited. And I think, I mean, it's one of those things where you don't want to set the standards so high to the point that you can let yourself down. But it's more in the sense of just feeling like you have hope, right? Because I think even with the amazing job that Mark Pope has done in the transfer portal, they've been missing that kind of key guy, that guy that really turns heads in the, you know, the star player out of the transfer portal. They had so many of them last year, and this year it just seems like, you know, they were getting a little bit more of, like, the pieces that fit, not necessarily these big names. And I think that's what they were lacking, and it gets everyone excited about the upcoming season. And I think he's going to be very, very successful. And, I mean, it's huge. It's just huge for them.
1: Jenna Lifshin, it's at Jen's Reporting on X, kykernel.com, where you can read her work in the Kentucky Kernel. Thank you, Jenna.
0: Thanks, Tom. Always good talking to you.
1: 24 past the top of the hour, it is the Leach Report. We are presented by Bobcat Enterprises. Larry Vaught coming up next.
2: From the West Kentucky Star Newsroom, I'm Brad Munson. Localized storms rapidly dumped multiple inches of rain, and some damaging winds took out power for hundreds of customers in Missouri and Kentucky on Monday. Storm reports first began coming into the National Weather Service office on Monday afternoon from southeast Missouri, swept through western Kentucky. There were a number of power outages across the area. One victim of the storms even was the National Weather Service office in Paducah, who lost all external communications, including their phones and internet. It also meant their local radar wasn't leaving the building. Fortunately, they were assisted by the Louisville office until comms were restored about 4 a.m. The hot, soupy air mass that has moved in is making itself comfortable and as uncomfortable as possible for us across the area. For today, a few thunderstorms still possible through the day, especially in the afternoon. Like yesterday, some of those storms could briefly produce a damaging wind threat. They'll also be slow-moving, heavy rain producers, and any area that has one set up over them could experience some flash flooding. The flash flood watch has been extended through 7 o'clock this evening. There's a heat advisory out for part of the area as well.

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1: On Monday, Paducah Power Systems Board of Directors announced customers' power bills will increase by 3% beginning July 1st. For the average residential customer using 1,000 kilowatts a month, the average hike will be $4 per month. Inflation and rising operating costs are noted as the reason for the rate hike. The rate increase is the first issued by PPS since 2021 and only the second since 2014. According to PPS staff, the rate adjustment is needed to fund an adequate reserve for emergencies and achieve debt coverage metrics, yielding better interest rates for future cost-saving strategies. I'm Todd Hamilton.
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3: Barry Vaught into the program from YourSportsEdge.com. Vaught's views on X. And Larry, it's been, we just talked about this with Jenna, but it's been quite a reversal of perception maybe for Mark Pope here for 2 weeks, right?
4: Oh, my gosh, yeah, probably the biggest reversal I can remember of any Kentucky coach. I mean, I guess you could get a huge win or something, and that changes perception, but probably not for as long as what this is going to change the perception of, because this will carry over for a year now, maybe.
3: And as a positive, I would think, with your other high school prospects you'll be recruiting now moving forward to get Hampton, the most recent good news, committed, a five-star recruit in the 27 class, and to be able to use that to build a little momentum.
4: Get two high-level high school guys a year, that's probably about all you're going to want to get. Then you go fill in, hopefully, with the transfers and guys you retain. So, but to have one already in locked up like this in early June, it's pretty remarkable with the recruiting struggles, if that's what you want to call them, that Mark has had. But maybe he's learned something over the recruiting, or maybe Mo Williams is the ultimate closer. Whatever it is, it sure is nice to see Kentucky back doing it.
3: Yeah, I mean, the whole job of being the head coach is to figure out, okay, if this isn't working, what will? And so he's made some changes, certainly with staff is notable, and there's, I guess, one more coming at some point. But that seems to have paid dividends, at least from the quotes from Ryan Hampton, right?
4: Certainly has, and with the success they've had in the last couple of weeks, they don't feel another spot. I guess there's no need to worry about it, because they seem to be doing pretty good with what they've got right now.
3: Yes, yes they do. We've got about a minute here before going to the next break. We start talking a little bit about how well it's going, continues to go for football.
4: Yeah, it's just unbelievable, Tom, how well that is going. And I know the recent commits, the last four, I think, are all only three stars. But when you look at the offer list that all of them had, and that's what a lot of times I like to look at more so than even the stars. When you look at the offer list all those guys had, it's very, very impressive what Will has done. I can't ever remember a Kentucky recruiting class looking like this in football in early June, and it's just going to keep getting better and better, I would think.
3: One would think so, and they're certainly shoring up this week. I mean, offensive lineman, the most recent. They got the big defensive lineman from down at Corbin. We'll talk a little bit more about him when we come back. It is the Leach Report. We're hitting the halfway mark on this Tuesday edition of the show, presented by Bobcat Enterprises, and we will continue with Larry Vaught when we come right back.
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9: I'm meteorologist Lou Jatom with your Tuesday forecast. Scattered showers under partly sunny skies. It's going to be humid. High temperatures in the upper 80s. Southwest winds at 5 to 10 miles per hour. And for tonight, things clearing out. Overnight lows in the mid-70s. For Wednesday, look for sunshine. High temperatures in the low 90s. And then for Thursday, mostly sunny. And we'll have a chance for some showers and thunderstorms. Highs right around 90. I'm meteorologist Lou Jatom on The Fan.
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11: 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And you can hear him on the Sunday Morning Sports Talk Show with Anthony White, Jack Pilgrim, Bo Robinson each week from 9 to noon on Sundays here in Lexington. We were talking about football recruiting, and Malachi Brown, the big defensive lineman from Corbin, joining the fold for Kentucky football, and that has been a big-time football factory for quite a while.
12: Yeah, yes, it is. I've had a chance to watch him play a few times in high school, and he's a big, explosive, strong guy that just has got bigger each year in high school and has become more and more dominant. I mean, he always pretty much gets double-teamed and sometimes almost triple-teamed at high school, and yet still makes a lot of plays for Corbin. And I know Anwar Stewart's pretty excited to get him locked up and give him three guys in this recruiting class now for that defensive line. And Malachi is a guy that's really athletic for his size. He'll probably flip over and play a little tight end and I'll form some on offense. And they tell me he's got really good hands. So
11: really?
12: Maybe he'll be a goal line prospect for Kentucky when he gets here or something.
11: What was the young man from Clay County that they used in the backfield? Jacob
12: Hyde?
11: Yes. Yeah, they used him, which I thought was a great idea. It was several years ago. They used him as a fullback, and they could have given him the ball at some point. I don't know why they didn't stick with that. I like those kind of creative things, and like short yardage or down around a goal line. I go back to this. I've said it before. I don't know if

0: with you or not, but the late, great Jared Lorenzen, when they used to bring in, they would bring in Shane Boyd and keep Jared in the game and split him out wide, and somebody had to go out there with him. So, yeah, he was not involved in the play, but neither was the guy who went out there with him. But in that situation, say for a two-point conversion or short yardage, just snap it to Shane, throw it to Jared, dare the defensive back to tackle him, or if not, they're going to have to send two guys out there. And, the more ways you can find to be creative. And it sounds like, you know, with Will Stein, he's the kind of coach that seems to, from what he said, like the idea of, drawing up some creative things.
1: Yeah, and having a little fun with it, both for mm-hmm. I think his players enjoy that, and the fans really enjoy that. And I guarantee you, Jared will think there wouldn't have been two defensive backs that could have tackled him.
0: No. I mean, it was just a perfect play. I always thought that they never really took advantage of. If you go to yoursportsedge.com, you can read Larry's work. And there's a lot of the stuff we're talking about that you've written about. You've got a perspective from an international scout on Usman Ndiaye, the young man coming over from Senegal, I believe, to play next season.
1: Yes. Yeah, and it's kind of an interesting perspective. It's a very, very honest perspective when he talks about, don't look for him to be the star in the first round NBA draft pick and just to kind of, I guess, for lack of a better word, kind of the savior of your team. But if you want to fit him in, here's what he can do, and he can do a lot of things very well. So I would encourage you to go kind of get a look at it and see. I think it gives you a little bit better idea about what Kentucky is getting there. And I still think it's going to be interesting to me, Tom, to see how he does fit in on this team, because it seems like there's probably four guys you think are probably locked into that starting lineup, and who the fifth starter is going to be, and who guys 6 through 8 or whatever is going to be during the season, and how Mark's going to use them is going to be pretty interesting. And I think this is one guy that I'm kind of anxious to see what his role will be, because as much as Milan is a great three-point shooter, he's probably not going to lead the nation in rebounding. And I don't think Malachi can get 20 rebounds a game. So somebody's going to help rebound some. And maybe he's a guy that'll be the one to do that.
0: Yeah, I think that's going to be really interesting to see how this unfolds. I assume the four you're talking about are Diallo, Wilkins, Momcilovic, and Moreno, right?
1: Right, yeah. It's hard to see the four of them not in the starting lineup.
0: Exactly. So how do you, you could go Momcilovic at the four and Cam Williams, Braden Hawthorne, somebody like that at the three, or vice versa. But either way, you don't have guys that to this point in their careers look like, suddenly turning into, Well, I was at the right Oscar Tshiebwe. Nobody turns into Oscar, but turning into great rebounders. The defensive piece, I think it's going to be more of an offensive-oriented team after Mark tried to get to build up the defensive side last season. I think the pendulum swings back more to offense. But I think you can figure out the defense. They've got size and length, and you can play some zone if you need to. But the rebounding thing is a question. But I think these days with all the transfer portaling that goes on, pretty much everybody's got some kind of issue they have to disguise a little bit. That'll be what it'll be for Kentucky. The guards are big. Everybody they'll put on the floor is big, so maybe just the size helps them rebound.
1: Yeah, and I'm okay. If you have to win 92-84 instead of 68-62, I'm okay with that. And I think most Kentucky fans would be okay with that. It's just a little bit different style of what you're going to do. And like I say, maybe Wilkins and Diallo will both turn out to be really good rebounding guards. I think Cam Williams can probably be a good rebounder at his position. So maybe Malachi is going to be that guy that's going to have to get you the 10 or 11, then the rest of the rebounds will come from a bunch of guys getting 3, 4, 5, or 6 each among them on different nights.
0: Yeah, that's a good point. That's probably what maybe the box score looks like is, Malachi gets you, averages around 8 to 9, and then you get a bunch of 4 to 6 from other guys.
1: Yeah, I'm going to go with Malachi averaging

0: is 10. I think he's going to probably be a double digit rebounder.
1: I can get there. I was talking about this with Jenna Lifshin in the last segment, but we'll get your take on it too. She was talking about the possibility of Malachi emerging as more of a leader, since, you know, a second year player qualifies as veteran now. And, you know, obviously there are guys older than him that have come in, but they don't have experience in this program like Malachi does. So you see him as filling a bit of a leadership role?
0: I think it'd be kind of a quiet leadership role. I think that's kind of how Malachi is. I'm really anxious to see how Zoom, whether he can take over that role, because I think if your point guard can be that leader, that makes things a lot better all around. And again, a lot of times you'd say, well, first-year guy coming in, that's hard to do. But now everybody has more first-year guys on the team than what they've ever had. So I don't think that's a big deal. And they have all summer to start being together and being around each other and playing exhibition games. So I think Malachi, just by his nature, is not a huge vocal leader. But I think just by his actions and what he's been through, yes, I think we'll make him more of a leader than he was last year. But I would still like to think that maybe Zoom would be your vocal leader, because I think if your point guard's that guy, it just makes things a lot easier for everybody.
1: Another story you have at yoursportsedge.com is about some comments from JoJo Kemp. He was on with you guys on the Sunday morning show this past weekend, talking about Will Stein reaching out to former players.
0: Yeah, JoJo's been really vocal about that, I think very honest, saying he didn't know what it was going to be like, I guess, especially for the Mark Stoops players when Will Stein came in. And sometimes you do see a new coach come in and he's kind of just ready to be with his guys and not so much embrace the old guy or the guys from former teams and players. But I think JoJo and many other players have expressed this, that Will's made them feel very welcomed, and that's been a really good thing. And I like one of the points that JoJo made about that when he came in to play for Mark Stoops, and the whole culture had to be reset, and they just were hoping there'd be a way to get to a bowl game. He says now he thinks in the very near future that Will Stein's going to be talking about getting to those playoffs, not just getting to a bowl game, because the things have already changed that much. And I think it's always interesting when you get a perspective from a former player like that. And JoJo, he is a former player, and it's been about 10 years, but still he's around Lexington, and he's still around guys. And I thought that was kind of neat to hear that he's that much of a believer in Will Stein already.
1: I think Kentucky fans just really love the opportunities to celebrate big moments from the past, great teams, great players. They love, I mean, they're so invested not only in the current team, but just the history of the program. They've grown up with it, like Will did. But I thought it was cool that he had guys like, you know, Derek Abney, Craig Yeast, Tim Couch, but I'm sure there were others, I'm not on the top of my head, that were talking to the team during spring practices. You know, Will's talked about, you know, being in the stadium, you know, with his family watching those games, and he had his favorite players. And this is a good anniversary year. I hope they do some things with, like the 76 Peach Bowl team needs to be celebrated. That's 50 years. Rich Brooks' first bowl team in 06. That was quite a, remember the catwalk that lined up? I remember Jacob Tammy talking about that down in Nashville before the Clemson game. That's 20 years. That needs to be celebrated.
0: Yeah, absolutely. And I think certainly there, that 76 team, you know, I can go back and remember that team so well, and what that set the groundwork for that fabulous 1977 season that they had. But that 2016 with Rich Brooks coming back and getting that bowl bid, like what they did, and kind of reshaping the future of Kentucky football for a good many years there with what he did. That was a pretty remarkable turnaround that those guys pulled off. And I think probably is why Rich Brooks is still so beloved, is what people remember from that season.
1: Absolutely. And next year, to your point, you can you know, have the same guys back for celebrating the 77-10 win season and the 07 season when they took down number one LSU. So, and fans, I think fans just eat that stuff up.
0: Yeah, and of course it's going to be a good year just to think about the year they beat Alabama there too.
1: That's right. Yeah, well, that's right. Yeah, 97. Yes. Yeah. It's those two anniversaries, the Alabama and LSU games here at Kroger Field, needed to be next year rather than this year.

0: Yeah, absolutely.
1: Larry, thank you much, as always. We'll talk, I guess, in a couple of weeks, right? You're off next week.
0: That's right. Okay. Thanks,
1: Tom. Thank you, Larry. We'll be right back to chat with Jeff Drummond from Cats Illustrated. 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
6: Yeah, that was a big pickup, Tom, for the team to get back. They have a really nice lineup core of guys who could potentially return for next year's team. And Hudson Brown was a big piece of that. He went through stretches of this season as probably their best hitter, I would say. Had a little bit of a setback midway through the campaign. But big pickup for them. The thing we're watching the most now is in the portal with so many outgoing guys right now, especially in that pitching staff.
7: They'll obviously have to remake the pitching staff through the portal. But of the guys that you think will be back, is there anybody that you think could make a significant step up?
6: Well, I think it's probably a little bit too early.

0: to say that based on what we saw this past season. But the big thing watching now is the potential to have your entire weekend rotation back if things back in the right place. People may be surprised, but there's a lot of buzz out there that Jackson Jelkin could possibly return as the ace of the staff if he doesn't get the exact draft position and kind of money slot that he's looking for in the major league draft. I don't completely expect that to happen, but there is a chance there, and it's not a slim one from what I understand. Now, if you get Jelkin back at the top of your rotation and say Ben Cleaver maybe bounces back from a frustrating season that he had, and Nate Harris comes back healthy, suddenly you're really talking about an experienced and talented group of arms that can lead your rotation. Then it's a matter of going out in the portal and trying to shore up the staff with I think, some bullpen guys.
1: Let's shift gears to Kentucky basketball and recruiting and the landing of the commitment, anyway, of Ryan Hampton. What does that do in terms of just changing the narrative and also getting moved up on the lists of some of the other guys they may be pursuing?
0: Yeah, it's been an amazing couple of weeks for Mark Pope. Maybe the best for him since he got here and that announcement of him being the new head coach and all that excitement, you know, with the addition of Hampton, one of the best players in the country on the wing. And it, coming on the heels of landing Momcilovic and getting Malachi Moreno to come back, I think it's got people thinking, okay, maybe he's got this thing turned around in the right direction, because there was that perception that whatever he was doing in the recruiting process, it just wasn't resonating with players. And it has me wondering now if it was just a weird class for him, that class of 26 group of kids, and including Tyrann Stokes at the top of it, who the staff really made that all-out push for. Whatever they were pitching to them just didn't seem to land. But with this next group, you're already hearing good things in connection with C.J. Rosser, number one guy on three, with King Gibson, number three in that class, Marcus Spears Jr. starting to get some buzz around him. So maybe it was just that one class that he just couldn't connect with, and he's got things back on track, seemingly.
1: Yeah, and yeah, that's the what the coaches, the part of the challenge, and especially in a job like this, that you have to figure out what needs to be changed, what really needs to be changed, and then also, I'm sure you have to, more than a few times, bite your lip and not respond to everything when there's a lot of stuff flying around out there. Because I think a lot, you know, some of the stuff in the portal, you know, where, you know, well, they missed on this guy, missed on that guy. A lot of times you're not missing. Mm-hmm. You're identifying a guy, and then somebody else pays him more. And so that's just business. Or, you know, there's a lot of different people putting information into the waters now that maybe weren't before that can muddy them.
0: Yeah, that's for sure the case. And sometimes you just got to connect with the right guys that fit what you're doing, too. I mean, he showed that in assembling his first team rather quickly. That was an amazing job, we all thought, of putting his first team at Kentucky together. Then that second team, in hindsight, we thought maybe he struggled. But at the time, we thought he did a good job with the portal there. So, you know, this latest group, it remains to be seen, but it seems like he's checked all the boxes and has a complete roster to play the way he wants to play, that Mark Pope style that we thought was coming here from BYU.
1: Jeff Drummond, CatsIllustrated.com on the On3 Sports Network, at JDrum UK, right, on X?
0: Yeah, that's correct. Yeah.
1: Thank you, Jeff. We appreciate the time, as always.
0: All right. Thanks, Tom.
1: Heading to a break. We'll be back to close it out in just a moment. It's the Leach Report Radio Network.

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0: 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This day in 1969, Tom Payne, Shawnee High School, signed to play at the University of Kentucky. First African-American player to sign a scholarship at UK for men's basketball. Good day to win the Triple Crown. Justify did it on this day in 2018. Secretariat did it for the first time in 25 years in 1973 on this date. Our Triple Crown coverage this spring was once again presented by our friends at Claiborne Farm, doing the usual unusually well for more than 100 years. Birthdays. Happy birthday, Lamont Butler. Happy birthday, James Lee and Dickie V, Dick Vitale, celebrating another birthday today. Shuffle Bean Coffee's been a longtime partner of the Leach Report. Been with us for more than a decade and been doing it right for more than a decade. They have a commitment to excellence that is unmatched. A group of Kentuckians formed the company, and they want to be just like the Wildcats, be the best. And you can taste Shuffle Bean Coffee by picking some up at Central Kentucky Meijer stores. You can order it through Amazon, or you can get it through the company's website, shufflebean.us. And if you go there, you can read about the creation of the company and their commitment to being top quality with their coffee. Put some hustle in your shuffle with Shuffle Bean Coffee. That'll do it for us. We will see you tomorrow on the Leach Report.
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5: I'm Brad Munson. Localized storms rapidly dumped multiple inches of rain, and some damaging winds took out power for hundreds of customers in Missouri and Kentucky on Monday. Storm reports first began coming into the National Weather Service office on Monday afternoon from southeast Missouri, swept through western Kentucky. There were a number of power outages across the area. One victim of the storms even was the National Weather Service office in Paducah, who lost all external communications, including their phones and internet. It also meant their local radar wasn't leaving the building. Fortunately, they were assisted by the Louisville office until comms were restored about 4 a.m. The hot, soupy air mass that has moved in is making itself comfortable and as uncomfortable as possible for us across the area. For today, a few thunderstorms

0: Still possible through the day, especially in the afternoon. Like yesterday, some of those storms could briefly produce a damaging wind threat. They'll also be slow-moving, heavy rain producers, and any area that has one set up over them could experience some flash flooding. The flash flood watch has been extended through 7 o'clock this evening. There's a heat advisory out for part of the area as well. Paducah Power System customers will see an increase in their electric bills beginning next month.
1: On Monday, Paducah Power Systems Board of Directors announced customers' power bills will increase by 3% beginning July 1st. For the average residential customer using 1,000 kilowatts a month, the average hike will be $4 per month. Inflation and rising operating costs are noted as the reason for the rate hike. The rate increase is the first issued by PPS since 2021 and only the second since 2014. According to PPS staff, the rate adjustment is needed to fund an adequate reserve for emergencies and achieve debt coverage metrics, yielding better interest rates for future cost-saving strategies. I'm Todd Hamilton.
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6: I'm meteorologist Lou Jaton with your Tuesday forecast. Scattered showers under partly sunny skies. It's going to be humid, high temperatures in the upper 80s, southwest winds at 5 to 10 miles per hour. And for tonight, things clearing out, overnight lows in the mid-70s. For Wednesday, look for sunshine, high temperatures in the low 90s. And then for Thursday, mostly sunny, and we'll have a chance for some showers and thunderstorms. Highs right around 90. I'm meteorologist Lou Jaton on the fan.

0: Welcome, everyone. It is the KSR pre-show, Tuesday, June the 9th. I am Shannon the Dude, and you can give us a call on the Clark's Puppet Shop phone line, 859-280-2287. Quantrill Auto Group text line is 502-265-6656. You can also be our Whiskey Thief call of the day. I'm in the Louisville studio, being joined by Billy R. Sports. He's over in the Lexington studio. And, Billy, you gave us some really entertaining, interesting facts about countries that were involved in the World Cup coming up. I really enjoyed those, including, I think it was Qatar that had the AI robots that rode on the back of camels and camel racing that they have there.
1: Yeah.
0: And then what was the other place that had, like, the double parking was the most fascinating one out of all of them.
2: South Korea.
0: Yeah. So say this again, because we didn't talk about it on the pre-show. This was on KSR. I just wanted to hit on it here on the pre-show because I thought, what a crazy concept that they do in South Korea where you can double park in a parking garage. Basically, you can park. So if a car is there parked in a parking garage, Billy, in South Korea, I am legally able to go up behind it and park my car as long as I leave it in neutral so that then if the car in front of me has to leave before I do, they can physically get out and push my car out of the way so that they can get out.
2: You got it.
0: That's insane, right?
2: Yeah. I mean, and you hit the nail on the head yesterday. Who's the guy that leaves his car in park?

0: park, and so when you go to push their car, it's not budging, right? So then you're stuck.
1: What
0: and then
1: do you do? You got to, like, call a tolling company, I guess?
0: I did read that I think people leave their phone numbers on their car to call them if there is a situation like that happened. I believe that's the case. But, but imagine you're in a crowded parking garage. Maybe you're at Railbird, and you're trying to go see Ella Langley. Not a lot of parking spots left, so you just park right behind somebody and then are expected to keep your car in neutral so they can push it out of the way to get out. It just, what a bizarre way. I mean, that's what you got to do if you got a lot of people, right? But I feel like that's ripe for abuse or, you know, mismanagement, don't you think?
1: It seems like it would be much easier to just build an extra parking garage, but I guess there's so many people there that they don't have enough area or space to put down another parking garage.
0: It's just densely populated in some of those major cities, right? So much so that they have common customs like that.
1: Do they have Uber? Because I'd be Ubering everywhere.
0: Uber everywhere, that's right. Yeah. You know, in Brazil, where you can read a book and get 4 days off your prison sentence.
1: That was another great fact. Like, what a concept. I used to read books to get the personal pan pizzas from Pizza Hut and the Book It Club. But, I mean, look, I really like those Pizza Hut pizzas from the 90s. They were really good. I think knocking 4 days off your prison sentence would be even better than a personal pan pizza.
0: That sounds about right. Like the amount of days you get off for reading a book, doesn't it? Like, so it's not too many.
1: Was there no limit on that? So you could read as many books as you wanted.
0: Correct.
1: And you could shave off like a year if you read enough.
0: And Matt said he reads about 50 books a year, but that's not his like primary job to read. If you're in prison, you got nothing else to do. I'm sure he could double that. Right.
1: Yeah.
0: So
1: you get 400 days off. There you go. There's your year.
0: I think so. I think you could take a year off your sentence every year. So we've got 12 more facts for you later today on KSR with some more groups in the World Cup, which starts on Thursday, by the way. The United States plays Paraguay on Friday, I believe. So just a way to get people excited before the biggest sporting event in the world is hosted here in the States.
1: So we'll look forward to more of your interesting fun facts coming up next hour here on Kentucky Sports Radio. Of course, we are the show before the show. And last night, Billy, I watched Game 3 of the NBA Finals. I'm sure you did as well. Spurs win in part to a clutch shot there by De'Aaron Fox at the end to put them up by five. But, okay, so the Spurs get one. They're now down 2-1. Everybody knows that. But I think the most, like, entertaining part of this was just everything going on around it. You know, they had the streets shut down. They couldn't do the outdoor watch parties because Trump was there. They showed him. At one point, he gets booed. At one point, another point in the game, they show him and people are chanting USA. So I guess depending on which side of the aisle you're on, that's what video you're going to share on social media.
0: Sure.
1: The mayor of New York City was there, but had to pay. I don't know if you saw this, Billy. The New York City mayor paid $1,000 and didn't even get a seat. The mayor
0: didn't even get a seat. What was it?
1: It was standing room only. So the New York City mayor. Sorry, mayor. I know you're the mayor of New York City, but we don't have a seat for you. Like, you got to sit on somebody's lap. Go sit on Detective Benson's lap over there in the front row.
0: I guess this is Mom Donnie. So he was trying to be a man of the people, I guess, a little bit, and standing. I was a little disappointed Trump was in the suite. I wanted him, like, courtside.
1: Next to
0: Ben Stiller and Timothy Chalamet. And, you know, maybe a player dives into the crowd and messes up Donald's hair or something. Secret Service would have to be right there to, like, stop him into him.
1: Tackling the players. I don't think that you could put them courtside. You'd have to put them up there in the box.
0: That's exactly why I wanted it. But, unfortunately, I mean, it was a game that, you know, the Spurs led for a while. The Knicks kind of came back a little bit and made it close. But felt like a lot of pressure in that building to win, didn't it? Like, it was too big of a moment for those guys after winning two games on the road. But hopefully they bounce back and, you know, they still got a one-game lead here. But it was entertaining last night. I think the final tally was like $4,500 for the uppers at Madison Square Garden.
1: Is that right? Get-in price is $4,500. I know it was $3,500 a week ago and then went up to $4,500. So, like, going back to the celebrities that were there, I spotted at one point in the second half, you know, I'm a big fan of Law & Order SVU. Love that show. And they're right there in the front row on the hard cam side where you can see them throughout the entire game is it Mariska Hargitay, I think is her real life name, but she's Detective Benson to me. And you have Benson and Stabler side by side right there, feet on the court. And I found myself watching their reaction to the game instead of watching the game itself. Like,

0: I was fascinated with watching them two. And I like, what a weird concept. Like, they're not married in real life. They're just coworkers, you know? So I guess whoever their real life husband for her and wife for him would be, they didn't get a seat at the game. So you just got to sit there.
1: Are they together in the show? Like, are they husband and wife on the show?
0: Well, I don't know about husband and wife, but I think they're like, you know, sort of romantically involved, or at least it's implied that at some point later in the seasons.
1: You're showing your age a little bit with all the Law and Order love here. I mean, I like Law and Order as much as the next one. It sounds like you go home and watch these two.
0: Thursday night. That's right. Law and Order SVU.
1: How would you feel if your significant other went to a big sporting event with their work wife or their work husband?
0: Yeah, I don't know, man. I don't know if I would like it. But then how cool is it, though, for the wife or the husband to go, you know what, go ahead, go do it. It's fine. Would you be okay if Marissa just went to, let's say, I don't know, let's just apply it for locally here. Let's say it's Kentucky. And let's say, I know they don't play the Final Four, the championship game at Rupp Arena, but let's just pretend, for sake of argument, they're playing the game at Rupp Arena.
1: Okay.
0: And she gets tickets, and you got to stay back and run the game.
1: Studio.
0: You got to be back in the studio running the game anyway. You can't be there.
1: Right.
0: But would you be okay if she went with her work husband? Let's just say a guy that she works with that she's not really romantically involved with, but a guy that she's really close to, maybe a little too close for your own liking, Billy. Would you be okay if she went with him to see Kentucky in the championship game?
1: Yes, I would be. Okay. I'm secure in my relationship, so I would be fine with her doing that. But it also, you know, I'd be calling him her work husband in this scenario, but she's not on camera being romantically involved with somebody. I've always thought about that and how actors have to like put that to the side, or if a significant other's on the set.
0: Yeah.
1: While they have to do a scene like that romantically with somebody else, how does that make them feel?
0: And I don't know.
1: And how often do they fall in love?
0: I don't think I would like it. I don't think I would like it at all. But you know, you're sitting there and you're reading the script, and you know, next week I got to go do this love scene with somebody for the show. And then,
1: babe, that's just work. Don't worry about it. Yeah. I'm just, you know, that's just what I got to do to pay the bills, right? Yeah. And you're like, what do you mean you're using tongue when you're kissing your coworker?
0: It says it right here in the script. I've got to do it. I've got to do what the script calls for. Hey, I didn't get mad at the writer. Don't get mad at me, honey.
1: I don't know. I saw Tina Fey out there, Tracy Morgan, of course, Ben Stiller and Chalamet, who have become the new Spike Lees, right? Like, they've become going to every game.
0: I was wondering one thing. Like, obviously, they make the mayor of New York City pay to get into the game. Did they make Trump pay? Like, I know he can afford it, right?
1: So I think he was a guest of the owner. James Dolan, he just invited them.
0: Yeah.
1: But, like, he brought a lot of people. Like, it was a couple people from his cabinet. Jared Kushner was there as well. Yeah. So they were yucking it up in the suite.
0: I always thought it was strange that, like, the people who can afford it the most usually get free stuff. You know, like celebrity goes out for dinner, brings out a party with them, and, you know, the owner comes by and goes, nope, it was an honor you were here. I'm going to pick up the tab for you. Or, you know, you go to a ball game in New York City and they go, you know what? It would be our honor to have you here. So I'm not just talking about Trump. I'm just talking about celebrities in general and just how our society is with people who we know. I mean, go back to what we were talking about yesterday with Malachi Moreno and Matt's story of him standing outside a Railbird Fest. He didn't have his ticket. And if it were anybody else, they'd be like, well, sorry, you don't have your ticket. You can't come in.
1: Yeah.
0: Too bad. But then it's like I guess some people think, well, come on, everybody knows him. Let him in, right? I'm like, and my argument yesterday on the show was, okay, how much was his NIL deal again? Remind me of that. How many millions of dollars is he making and he can't get a ticket or he doesn't have a ticket? Even if he did have a ticket, buy another one. 100 bucks. Mm-hmm. You're making millions of dollars. What's 100 bucks of somebody making millions of dollars to play basketball?
1: Well, it's perception, right? Like, it's you've given Malachi Moreno a ticket. That's awesome from Railbird, right? We all love Malachi.
0: Sure.
1: Or there's a rich celebrity that comes to your restaurant. You comp the bill, so they might recommend that restaurant to other, you know, rich celebrities or somebody that's going to spend a lot of money.
0: What if they
1: get
0: in there and say it was terrible, though? They can buy fire on you, too. But I'm saying, like, okay, let's say Billy R. I want to put you on the spot here. Billy R. Sports is the ticket taker at Railbird Fest.
1: Yeah.
0: There's Malachi Moreno. Now, you're doing a job. Your job is to make sure everybody has a ticket when they come in.
1: Right.
0: But there's Malachi Moreno. Billy, I think I misplaced my ticket. I can't find it on my phone anywhere.
1: Oh,
0: I can't find the email. Must have gotten deleted. And then somehow went in the delete box and deleted it too. So it's nowhere to be found.

0: You don't have a ticket.
1: Oh, okay. You're not coming in. Wow. All right. Wow.
0: Sorry, okay. That guy. I mean, you're just like everybody else. You got to have a ticket. This is my job. Yeah. If I just let everybody in that I knew,
1: I mean, what if your boss sees that and you get fired? Now you lost your job because you were trying to let a celebrity. I'm kind of with you on this, man. Like, I was the one person on the show going, look, it's great that you're a basketball player at Kentucky. We love you. But you don't have a ticket. You don't have a ticket. Yeah. You don't get in. Like, what would you do if Shannon the Dude rolls up here? Billy, we're pre-show co-workers. I don't have my ticket. Are you going to let me in? Are you going to tell me to go to the back of the line?
0: Sorry, dude. Will calls over there.
1: Man.
0: Maybe you can work something out over there with the people.
1: What? Okay, I'm gonna go a little further.
0: Are you gonna test my limits here?
1: What if your fiance?
0: Oh, the fiance
1: doesn't have the tickets.
0: Well, I've already had this situation.
1: Yeah.
0: But she went to the Derby with me one year, and she only got infield tickets.
1: Okay.
0: So she was like on the fence, like trying to get in, wanting me to show her around.
1: Yeah.
0: Sorry, babe. I got a job to do.
1: You left her out. You left her out in the parking lot.
0: I left. No, she went in the parking lot. She was just like inside the infield gate. So she had the ticket there. But Shannon, she can't get in the paddock area. Like, I can't move mountains
1: this. I'll do one more. What if you're at Railbird Fest, you're Billy Ticket Taker, and here comes your mom. Mom can't find the ticket.
0: Mama
1: Rutledge. Dear old mom. Mom carried you around in her stomach for 9 months, put up with your bratty self for years. Took care of you, fed you, make sure she kept you alive, and mom can't find her ticket. She just wants to get into Railbird Fest. It's your mom. You going to turn a blind eye, or are you going to say, Mom, go wait out in the parking lot. I'll be there later. What are you doing?
0: Sorry, Mom. I'll help move the double-parked car behind you so you can get out, but, man, I can't let you in.
1: Billy is a man of integrity.
0: Well, look, I got a job to do, and if I get fired from my boss for doing my job, you know, I'll be fine with that. I think I can sleep easy at night for doing that.
1: Wow. But, I wouldn't even let your own mom or fiance in.
0: I mean, I may try to help them out and try to get a ticket, but like, I can't just let them in.
1: Unless they have that ticket, you're like the Polar Express guy. Yeah. You're like, no ticket. You're off the Polar Express. Kick them out in the cold.
0: I mean, if you let it in for one person, then there's going to be other people that see that.
1: That's true.
0: Like, it's just,
1: that's why we don't do we don't let people promote their charities and stuff here, because you do it with one. Now everybody wants a charity that they want to promote. So
0: is that harsh? Is that harsh, dude? Or is Mama Grigsby? It's not. I don't know. She comes in and she says she
1: Mama
0: wants
1: dude.
0: In. Mama dude. Yeah.
1: Yeah, probably. Probably let her in. Yeah, I probably would.
0: Okay, well,
1: yeah.
0: Now we know Shannon has a breaking point.
1: I do, yeah. But, you know, like, if you're a basketball player, that's great. But no, if you're like a really, really, really good friend, or you're my family, I'll probably turn a blind eye and let you in.
0: Wow, okay.
1: So I do have limits as to, like, but you're Mr. Integrity over here. So I think I know what your opinion, what your take is going to be on this Brendan Sorsby story that's in the news. We'll get to that a little bit later on. That's a big topic in sports. Going on today as well. But we want to hear from you. 859-280-2287. Also, Wimby, what was he doing before game 3? We'll talk about that. That made some fans mad for some reason. We'll get into that.
0: Are we still doing Tradio today?
1: Yes, I want to do that too. So you brought in an item that did not sell at your yard sale. Is that correct?
0: Correct, yep.
1: Okay, I want you to hang on to it for me. And coming up next on the other side of this break, we will reveal the garage sale item that did not get sold. But that's good news for all you listeners out there, because maybe you could own a Billy R. Sports leftover.
0: What a Tuesday.
1: From the yard. So that's right. It's Tradio Tuesday is what we're going to call it.
0: Oh, we should do this every week.
1: I'm with it.
0: Tradio Tuesday.
1: Let's do it. All right.
0: We'll do it on Thursday.
1: We'll tell you what it is coming up next here on the KSR Pre-Show.
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8: 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We got some open lines if you want to get in here. Friend of the show, Corey Price, was just asking me what time the Alice Blue Gown Show starts on Thursday at Sulphur Creek, Mike's Landing. We're going to be there, and that's this Thursday starting at 6 Central Time. All right, so we go over to, we switch over to Central Time there. So 6 Central Time, we'll be playing for a few hours there. And then Saturday night, we're going to be at Tin Roof in Lexington. And that's a late one.
9: You guys are busy.
8: Starting at 10 o'clock that night. So, yeah, if you want to come see us, we got a couple of shows this week. All right. Before we get into your Tradio thing there, I want to ask you fair or foul on this. Some people were really upset. Spurs fans were upset about what Wemby was spotted doing before game three. You tell me if this is a big deal or not. But Wemby was spotted outside, or he was in the Grand Mercy Park, which I believe is a private park in New York City.
10: Okay.
8: I think you have to like either have an invite or have a key to even get into this park. But he was spotted out there drawing a picture of a statue. And this got out on social media, and people were all like up in arms about it. I mean, you would have thought that he was out there like, you know, running a 10K or something. I'm going, he's just sitting in a park. Like, just sketching, like, what's the big deal? Like, do you think that these guys are got to be locked in 24-7? Like, what else would he be doing that would make you feel better as a Spurs fan? Like, should he be taking a nap? Should he be out there getting shots up at, you know, 9 in the morning? I mean, Billy, if social media existed back in the day, like, Michael Jordan was rolling out of a casino at 2 o'clock in the morning, like, the night before a game day. Dennis Rodman was out partying like crazy the night before a game. They probably went out there hungover. And, you know, there wasn't social media to expose all this back then. But I think that if there were, people would have absolutely lost their mind back then. But to me, I don't think it's that big of a deal. What do you say about Wemby in a park before game three?
9: Oh, well, social media and cameras is probably a big reason why you don't see a lot of famous people or athletes go clubbing anymore.
8: Yeah.
9: Right? I mean, these guys would win a huge game and then go out to the club because you had a little privacy back then.
8: Yeah.
9: Now you get your picture taken everywhere you go. So probably a little less club life nowadays. It's completely fair. I had not seen this story before you just said it, but I agree with you. What would you rather have him doing? I mean, I'm sure some of the guys are getting ready for the game by playing 2K on their PlayStation in the hotel room or something, right?
8: I mean, that makes fans mad, too. Like, you should be in the

0: gym. Like, what are you doing? Like, okay, these guys are basketball players, but they're not in the gym 24/7. Like, whatever you do for a living, you probably do it for 8 hours a day, and then the other 16 hours a day, you do whatever you want. So, I've never been one of those fans that would get mad because a player was doing something else other than basketball and it was on social media, but some fans just lose their mind if they
1: see
0: something
1: else. What do you
0: mean
1: they're going to a movie together? Yeah. Shouldn't they be practicing?
0: Why are they bowling? Yeah. Are they on the bowling team or the basketball team?
1: Well, that Cats fans are guilty of that one, I'm sure, with all the years of Kentucky teams. But, you know, Wemby's kind of a different guy. You know, he went and stayed with the Monks for a little bit, shaved his head, you know, does a big deep breath right before his free throw, in which I believe that he got that from his time in the offseason. So, you know, he's just got a different way of looking at things. And man, he played well. A good bounce back game for the Spurs last night.
0: All right, Billy, tell me what you got. Now, you did your garage sale over the weekend. Some items did not sell, so we are doing Tradio Tuesday. If anybody wants to pick up Billy's leftovers, what do you got and how much you asking?
1: Well, I think I found a buyer for the couch, so we are making some progress in sort of a lot of things at the yard sale. But today on my Twitter, at Billy R Sports for Tradio Tuesday, I posted a picture of a huge world map that I'm selling. An old world map.
0: Why do you have that?
1: I don't know.
0: It's very sophisticated. It's like something that would be hanging up in like in a museum or something.
1: If you're a teacher, maybe you have a classroom that you're looking to put decorations up for your students.
0: Mm-hmm.
1: Why not hang this ancient world map, Shannon? That is it's actually pretty big. I didn't measure it before I left, but it's almost like maybe like 25 by 25 or something like that, dude. So you are, I don't know if Matt's going to be able to hang this by himself. No. He may need a little help if he were to have this. Yeah. But it's got a lot of detail. It looks like there's Latin on the top, Shannon. I'm not an expert in it, but I think it feels like there's a lot of history in this piece.
0: I see the equator line in there. There's like the prime meridian. Is that a thing? I think it is.
1: I mean, look how different the United States and North America looks. Like, I mean, it is. I mean, a piece of history that you can own out of Billy R. Sports' garage.
0: How much you asking for it?
1: Oh, well, I mean, I'll take the best offer. I mean, we got to see a little
0: bit. You got to set the bidding, though. That's how Tradio works. We can't just say best offer. Start me out. How much? $5?
1: We'll start it at 10.
0: 10?
1: We'll start it at 5. We'll start it.
0: Nobody's going to buy this thing. You're lucky.
1: What do you mean nobody's going to buy it? It's Tradio Tuesday.
0: I know, but you already had it in your garage for hours on Saturday, and nobody wanted it.
1: Well, I priced it at 25.
0: Oh, my God. Saturday. Well, no wonder. Now you
1: I told you, I priced myself out of a lot of
0: stuff. So now, if anybody wants this,
1: $5 is the starting bid here.
0: Pictures of two globes that Billy's got for $5. We can make that happen for you. 859-280-2287. We'll start it at 5. Do you think anybody will even take it?
1: Oh, absolutely. It's out of my garage. Mm-hmm. It's a little piece of history. And then just look at the detail at the bottom. I mean, look at that. Yeah. Like, that is just crazy. At Billy R Sports, if you want to see the photo, little Tradio Tuesday. Hopefully we get this thing. Because, I got to pay for a wedding.
0: The phones aren't exactly lighting up yet. Maybe they will in a minute. We'll see if there's anybody that actually wants this thing. Coming up next on the KSR Free Show.
2: 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And Patrick O'Brien is almost 80, and he's still competitive on the baseball field.
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2: This week, my conversation is with Patrick O'Brien. He lives in Fairdale, Kentucky, which is just south of Louisville. And in December, Patrick will be 80 years old. So he's at a point in his life where he should be looking at his sports memories, but he's still making them. Patrick still plays in an adult baseball league every summer. This year, he's playing in a 60 and over league. And again, he's about to turn 80. I met Patrick about 5 or 6 years ago. When I first met him, one of the things he talked about was he would play baseball as long as he felt like

0: like he was competitive. He could contribute and hang with the guys he was playing with. So, in my conversation just a couple of weeks ago, that's one of the things I asked him about.
1: Well, Patrick, are you still holding your own on the field as far as being able to pitch, play third base, at the batting plate?
2: I am. Last year I played in the 50 and over division, and I actually had the best season I've ever had batting. I'm not what you'd call a really good hitter. I'm not a poor hitter, but I've batted real close to 300, which is the best I've ever done batting. But I pitched probably as good as ever. I remember one game I pitched against a team called the Sluggers that we always had a lot of trouble with, and it went 8 innings, and I pitched the entire game, and we won that by, I think, a walk-off in the bottom of the 8th. So, man, I was really, really proud about that. So, yeah, I think I'm doing well out there.
0: So Patrick's a pitcher and a third baseman when he's not pitching, and he's a switch hitter at the plate, and he loves to bat. So what allows him to be able to do this at this age? What is his trick, his routine? Tomorrow, he will talk about that, and I think you'll find it fascinating. I'm Gary Fogle, and this is Kentucky Sports Memories.
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4: I'm meteorologist Lou Jutton with your Tuesday forecast. Scattered showers under partly sunny skies. It's going to be humid, high temperatures in the upper 80s, southwest winds at 5 to 10 miles per hour. And for tonight, things clearing out, overnight lows in the mid-70s. For Wednesday, look for sunshine, high temperatures in the low 90s. And then for Thursday, mostly sunny, and we'll have a chance for some showers and thunderstorms. Highs right around 90. I'm meteorologist Lou Jutton on The Fan.
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7: All right, welcome back to Kentucky Sports Tradio, KSR pre-show. Billy, you got some bids on that, what are you going to call it, like a map picture that you were tweeting out?
8: Somebody's already
7: put an offer, the world map. What's the offers up to?
8: One person offered a ham sandwich. Another person offered $8.
7: Yeah.
8: But Shane and I have two people offering $25 for the ancient world map out of my garage, dude.
7: Okay.
8: So we are up to the original yard sale price.
7: There you go.
8: Right.
7: See,
8: now.
7: Start off low. Now we got it at 25. Now you got to decide who's going to get it.
8: Well, one person's 26? On Twitter, and then one person's on the text line, which is 502-265-6656.
7: You got a bidding war.
8: I got 25 over here. 25, 25. Anybody got mode 26? Anybody going to go do 26?
7: That's pretty good. Do you think this is how, like, college recruiting is now? You got one school over here saying we got 7 million. This one over here saying we got 7.1 million.
8: All done through agents.
7: Yeah.
8: Right? The agent comes to you and says, hey, school A is offering $1 million more than you guys. Can you match that off? Right? Mm-hmm. You've had these conversations already. They leave and then they come back and have upped their offer a lot of times. So, they have all the leverage. And I feel like that's probably happened to Mark Pope once or twice this offseason, wouldn't you think?
7: Yeah, probably so. Real quick, I want to give a shout-out to the Bullitt East Charger softball team, Billy. That's my hometown. They are in the Final Four for the state title. And they're going to be playing, I think it's George Rogers Clark, on Friday. So go Chargers. The baseball team made it to the state. They lost in the first round. But the softball team, 31-4 on the year. And in the Final Four, so that's pretty awesome. Hopefully,
8: I'll be rooting for them for you, dude.
7: Yeah.
8: Maybe since your Alice Blue Gown shows are Thursday and Saturday, you can go Friday and hand out banana croquette
7: there
8: to all the fans.
7: That's right, Billy. Did you know this? Did you know that there was a kangaroo running wild in Richmond, Kentucky, just a few days ago? Do you know this story?
8: What? No.
7: Kangaroo. And by the way, it's been captured or rescued or brought back to the original owner. But did you know that there were kangaroos just roaming around Kentucky? Apparently, you do not need any sort of special license or anything?

0: thing to have a kangaroo at your house. So anybody that wants a kangaroo, you can just go find a kangaroo dealer and buy a kangaroo. Wow. I don't know how much it costs to get a kangaroo, but you can have one legally. I did not know that was a thing. And I'm telling you, man, like, I'm glad I didn't run into this kangaroo because, you know, you want to be squaring up with a kangaroo? That's not a fight you're going to win. Those things will knock you out.
1: I don't know. Can you train a kangaroo to not punch you in the face when you approach it? Like,
0: I'm not sure. I don't know.
1: I feel like they would. That's just the natural defense mechanism of these animals. You know, in the suburbs, you'll see people that have chickens, right? Like, that's become a much more common thing.
0: Yeah.
1: But kangaroos, I would have never thought. I mean, where do you even buy a kangaroo?
0: There was somebody in Louisville that had, you know, during COVID, Tiger King, and we found out that there are people that have, like, big cats and stuff at their residence. There's a guy in Louisville that's got, like, a tiger in his basement. Like, straight up.
1: Like Mike Tyson?
0: Like Hangover style, exactly. He's got a tiger just hanging out in his basement.
1: That's another thing. Like, what do you, like, you just have that because you can?
0: Yeah.
1: You're not, like,
0: I guess. Like, I don't think that's legal. You can maybe have a kangaroo. Maybe that's legal, which I don't think it should be. But a tiger, I know that's not legal. You can't just have a tiger on a leash in your basement.
1: Yeah, what exotic animal are you owning, Shannon? I'm not going tiger. I'm not going kangaroo.
0: I don't want any animals. Not in my house.
1: I don't know how exotic it is, but ever since we learned about crows and how, like, you can train them to go get money out of somebody's pocket.
0: Yeah.
1: Or, you know, like, if you feed, tasks you for
0: feed you. Crows, they will bring you things, like coins. Yeah.
1: I want to be the crow guy with a bunch of crows.
0: The crow whisperer.
1: Crow whisperer, that's right.
0: Let's go to Sean. What's up, Sean? How are you?
1: Hey, Sean.
2: Yeah, I bid on Billy's picture, and I would like to close this deal out right now.
0: Oh, all right. We can close the transaction right here live on the radio, Billy.
1: Well, let me update the bidding right now. I have a text message offer of $35 for the picture
0: right
1: now.
0: Are you sure? Are you?
2: I'll give you 40.
1: Whoa, Sean.
0: Dude.
1: $40.
0: I think you should sell it to Sean right now. Are you going to hold out? You're not going to make Sean wait, are you? You think the other guy on the text line is going to go up to 45?
1: I think I would do a disservice to the show if I did not wait till the end of the show to select the offer.
0: Oh, come on. Give it to Sean, dude. It's a freaking picture. He's going to give you $40. It's $15 over face value.
1: You stop it. You stop it,
0: give
1: Shannon.
0: Give it to Sean. Sean, if I had a picture of a map, I'd give it to you for $40. I don't have one to give you.
2: I understand Billy. He's selling stuff to make money, but that's my offer.
1: Is it a take it or leave it offer, Sean, or does the offer still stand at the end of the show?
2: No, I mean, if it's still there, yeah, I'll take it.
1: Okay.
0: All right.
1: So you are the highest bid. Shannon, if you could get Sean's information.
2: I'll try to keep an eye on Twitter, too, and see what's going on with it.
0: Now, wait a minute. Now, why am I the secretary that has to get your information for you? I'm trying to host a show here. Not only do we have a producer that can actually take his information off the air.
1: Tell you what, Sean,
0: you call back at the end of the show. And if the offer's still there.
1: Are you local, Sean, or am I going to have to ship this to you?
0: Oh, that's another good question, yeah.
2: No, you won't have to ship it because I'm with A-Vision Glass, so we can get it from Lexington or Louisville, either or.
0: He's with a sponsor. Come on, man. You should just give it to him at this point.
1: Oh, man. Well, now this is a different dilemma now.
0: Yeah, this isn't just...
1: Price.
0: Sean Schmon. This is Sean from A-Vision Glass.
1: Sean, you got a deal, buddy.
0: All right, taking the deal.
1: There you go.
2: That's what I like to hear.
0: There you go. All right, Sean. Hang on the line. I'll have to get your information, like, during the next break. So there you go.
2: That's fun.
0: Congratulations. And congratulations to you, Billy. You finally sold that map picture that nobody wanted from your garage sale.
1: Well, you know, even though, you know, I'm disappointing a lot of people across the Commonwealth by settling for $40, I feel like this is going to go to a good home, right? I may even see it again if it's with our sponsors here at A-Vision Glass.
0: And we're going to have more, next week? We're going to just do this every Tuesday where you bring in one item and we sell them. It's a good way for you to clean out the garage, make a little money, make people happy. Now, Sean's got a picture of a globe. It's all good. It's win-win.
1: I think so. I think Tradio Tuesday may become the summer thing for the KSR pre-show. And then we'll get into Shannon's garage.
0: Oh, nothing's for sale in there, though. Actually,
1: well,
0: you know
1: mean?
0: What? Actually,
1: you got stuff in there.
0: I'll try to give you those terrible golf clubs that I had in there that were falling apart.
1: Well, you gave me one. Yeah. You gave me one of the old hickories.
0: Yeah.
1: That I think is a little bent, but you know what?
0: It's
1: each their own.
0: Dude, yeah? It's free. Don't complain.

0: Let's get into this for a minute because I know you want to talk about it. Brendan Sorsby is the Texas Tech quarterback who you might remember was at the center of controversy involving him betting on sports that he was in some games that he was involved in as well. And on Monday, a judge ruled that he is eligible to play this upcoming season after betting on sports, openly admitting it, thinking, I think of it like $90,000 that he bet in total.
1: Over 9,000 bets,
0: yeah.
1: Totaling over $90,000
0: over
1: a four-year period.
0: 40 of it was on his own team, I believe.
1: Which included a time where he was a freshman at Indiana in which he bet on Indiana games.
0: Yeah.
1: Yes.
0: So, okay, a judge says you're eligible to play. Billy, how in the world is this guy eligible? Is this now just going to be the norm? Now guys can openly admit that they bet on games that they're involved in and they're eligible? I mean, we crucified Pete Rose for the guy's entire life after he admitted to the betting on baseball. Wouldn't let him in the Hall of Fame. Acted like he was the worst thing ever. Now we've got guys that are in college openly admitting to betting, and not just betting, but betting on games that they're involved in. And the guy's eligible. And now there's ADs and coaches that are losing their collective mind. A lot of ADs are saying, you know what? We're not going to schedule you. We're just not going to play you. The Big Ten is going to be meeting on a possible mandate to say to teams, you're not allowed to play Texas Tech. So this whole thing is going to have some, I think, major ramifications for Texas Tech. What's your take on this?
1: Yeah, it's just strange because, I mean, if they were to go through with this and Texas Tech were to play Sorsby, they would be essentially arguing that it's okay to bet on yourself, right, and to gamble on your own team, which is not a precedent that needs to be set at all. You know, we saw this in basketball, right, when Alabama was able to get a G League player eligible because they had a judge in their pocket and they were able to get an injunction in the same way. And now it finds itself to college football. You know, I think, for the most part, gambling helps the sport of college football. I think it brings a lot of interest to games that maybe you would have never watched in the past, right? Yeah. But this is egregious. This cannot stand, right?
0: I mean, this aggression will not stand, dude.
1: That's right.
0: Yeah.
1: Another Big Lebowski reference there. So they probably get this corrected. You look into the judge's history and all the judges on that court, I believe, are like Texas Tech alums, dude. Yeah. So like, it's like you kind of see how the hot dog's getting made here.
0: Yeah.
1: But like, I don't think it's in the best interest of the actual player, right? If this is such a mental health problem, as the judge described it in their ruling, then I don't think the best thing for him is to be eligible to play college football again. I think he honestly needs some more help than that, serious of a problem, which we said 9,000 bets, over $90,000
0: right,
1: betting on the team that you're on. We need to get you some help. I mean, and that's why we give those disclaimers when we do DraftKings ads, right? Because there is a reality of that. So we want to get the help for Brendan Sorsby, not just throw him back into a situation where something like that could happen again.
0: Yeah. No, don't get it twisted. Of course, we are pro-gambling here at KSR. But it's not about the gambling being legal. It's about players that are playing, that are actively playing, betting on the games that they're involved in. And I think we should all agree that, or we probably all agree that that should not be a thing that's allowed. And it's not, but it seems like when you're saying, okay, now he's eligible, now you're basically saying it's okay. Go ahead, players, go out there. Bet on whatever you want. Bet on yourself, bet on your teammates. Do whatever you want. You're going to be eligible to play. There's no punishment for it. So essentially, we're saying with this ruling, it's okay for players to go out there and now bet on the games they're involved in, which is crazy to me.
1: Yeah, and imagine you're a university like Louisville, who self-sanctioned themselves with the NCAA, tattled on themselves, or turned themselves in any regard. Any university that's done that has to feel like they have egg on their face when they see situations like this. Because the NCAA, I mean, they just have no power if you can have a judge that can come in and do something like that. You know, you alluded to what, like, the Big 12 ADs have been saying, like, they're going to take Texas Tech off the schedule.
0: Yeah.
1: Like, they're not going to even play the Red Raiders if something like this happens. You know, who knows what point it gets to in a situation like that. But, man, like, this is, you know, this is not a good story. I think we need to worry about more about the guy than he is if he's going to be eligible to play. So, you know, we'll see how it all plays out. But if you want to give a prediction, do you think he plays college football next year? Or do you think this story just gets so big?
0: No, like, it's got to get to the point where somebody steps in and goes, stop the insanity. This guy cannot play. He's not eligible. This was a home ruling here, right? It was

0: was a ruling red judge in
1: Lubbock County.
0: Yes.
1: So, I mean, they obviously want Texas Tech to win. I mean, that's just crazy, right?
0: The same thing with the Alabama thing, right? With making the player, the judge in Alabama making the basketball player eligible.
1: Right.
0: And then, we know how that ended up going. They ended up overturning it. And I think that's probably what will happen here if anybody's got the right mind about it. I mean, it's just crazy. You can't let that happen. 859-280-2287. We're going to take a break. We'll take more of your phone calls coming up next here on the final segment of the KSR Pre-Show.
2: It's Shannon the Dude. 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
0: This is Cardi B right here. What did you think about Charles Barkley absolutely crushing on Cardi B last night during the halftime show? He had the line of the night.

0: Oh yeah, Cardi D's, right? Yeah, he was distracted. There's no doubt about it.
1: Yeah. You told me during the break that you got.
0: Oh, another, we got a problem.
1: Another problem here with the Tradio. What happened?
0: Well, one person just offered me $125 on Twitter for
1: that picture.
0: He said, "I'll bid $125. That's really nice."
1: Wow. Wait a minute. You just sold it to Sean for $40.
0: I did just sell it to Sean for $40.
1: Oh, man.
0: That's okay. Sales final. Right. I'll stick with Sean.
1: Billy Integrity here. That's right.
0: Billy Integrity. It's the, you know, who knows if that's a real offer by Bradley, but $125. I told you I should have waited, dude.
1: But Sean, he's part of our advertising.
0: That's true. He's an advertiser. Yeah. Maybe I'll see it again.
1: $125. That can't be a real bid. Nobody's bidding $125 on that.
0: It's
1: junk.
0: Nice though. I mean, it's at Billy R. Sports.
1: Could,
0: you want to see it?
1: Could sell for $25 at the.
0: Well, yeah, but that was also a very different market with the old ladies with the bathroom issues.
1: So here's the thing with auctions going on: you could either have Billy's picture of a map for $40, or you could have a seat that Machine Gun Kelly sat in for $35. Have you seen what Cavs are doing? The Cleveland Cavaliers are selling courtside chairs that celebrities have sat in. Taylor Swift, her chair is up to $2,500, which I'm surprised is not higher than that. But a chair that your favorite celebrity once sat in, Billy, would you be willing to pay for a chair that your favorite celebrity may or may not have farted in?
0: No, that's stupid.
1: It is, right? Like,
0: no. I've got a jar that I farted in that I could sell you, too. I mean, maybe Charles Barkley would have bought that if Cardi B had done that yesterday. But
1: Maybe so.
0: No, like, why would anybody want a chair that somebody sat in once? Like, well, I guess a megastar, like Michael Jackson, Taylor Swift, okay. But Machine Gun Kelly, who gives a...
1: Well, not many people, because like I said, it was only $35. But Travis Kelce, just by comparison, his is up to $500. So if you're wondering, if there's any question about who the real star is, which I don't think there is between that power couple, his seat's only going for $500, hers going for $2,500. I don't know, man. Like anything that's like that, I don't think that would want it if it was just something they sat on or something they touched.
0: Right. I'd be much more in the market for like memorabilia or like something they used in a game or a concert.
1: Or if it's autographed, then obviously, it goes way up. But just here's a chair. This person sat in it. Well, where's my proof?
0: A lot of weirdos out there, though, dude, right? Like, I'm sure a lot of sickos might want to...
1: Sniffing the seats.
0: Yeah.
1: God. Let's go to Gary in Orlando. Hey, Gary.
2: Hey,
1: Gary. What's up?
2: Hey, good morning, guys. In typical KSR fashion, another contest or bidding has gone awry. There's a great song, Shannon, by Sammy Kershaw called Yard Sale. You got to find it.
1: I played it last week.
2: Just for Billy.
1: Yeah.
2: Oh, did you? Oh, great song.
1: Yep.
2: And, Billy, when you put this stuff out there, buddy, you got to put a time limit on it because what's going to happen is just what happened to you. And last but not least, you're talking about athletes not going out now. Back when I lived in Charlotte and I was big into following NASCAR and everything, you would see Tim Richmond out every night of the week. And he won a race once on Saturday afternoon at Charlotte, got in a limo, went to Myrtle Beach, was about 3 hours away, closed the bars in Myrtle Beach and raced the next day and won the race.
1: Yeah, I mean, yeah.
2: So there you go. Yeah. That's history.
1: I mean, people are still going to live their life.
2: That's yesterday versus...
1: Yep, yeah, you're right. Thanks for the call, Gary.
0: Thank you, Gary.
1: I mean, people, you know, just because you're a big-time celebrity or athlete, you're still got to go out and live your life. Not going to sit in a dark room for 22 hours and then come out and play the game and then go back into your retreat unless you're, I guess, Aaron Rodgers. But yeah, I can't get mad at players that do that, but a lot of people seem to. Shout out to Tom Hart, by the way, Billy. Did you know that Tom Hart will be calling the Braves White Sox game today?
0: Really?
1: Yeah. No. Yeah, on Braves Vision, I think it's on. So I'll have to look at see the exact details on that. But he's going to be calling the game later today. I notice we don't hear anything about the Reds on KSR anymore. What happened to the Reds? Are they winning now? You know, what happened?
0: Amazing what happens when they lose more than they win. But I know Tom really likes the Braves, right? Yeah. Like that holds a special part in his heart. And so for him to be able to do something like that, I don't know if he's been doing it for a while or if this is the first one he's doing, but... I'm sure BBN will support if you watch the Braves on whatever channel it's on nowadays. Yeah.

0: He just texted me a picture yesterday of like a polo. This is Braves Vision on it. So he's going to be a part of the broadcast team. That's awesome.
1: Isn't that awesome to see people achieve their dreams?
0: Absolutely.
1: Right?
0: Like,
1: I don't know if that's the end goal for him, but man, that's awesome.
0: Yep. 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All right, that's it for the pre-show. KSR is coming up next. Billy, you could have gotten a lot more for that picture than what I even imagined. I didn't think anybody would even want $5 for it. You had somebody offer $125, but you sold it for $40. We got to work.
1: I got $15 more than I asked for it at the garage sale. So this is a success.
0: We got to work on your businessman skills. All right. KSR pre-show. Once again, tomorrow morning, KSR is next. Thanks for listening. I got the feeling
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1: UCLA has never been shy about its stance on gambling. When it comes to athletes betting on NCAA sports, the rule is simple. Don't do it. At least that's what the NCAA says. After weeks of deliberation, a judge decided that Brendan Sorsby's injunction would be held up, making the Texas Tech quarterback eligible for the upcoming season, despite reports he gambled on college football games. The organization has spent years warning athletes about the consequences of gambling. But if those consequences can be challenged every time a talented player has enough at stake, what's the point of having anything in writing? College sports already struggles with consistency. Brendan Sorsby's situation may ultimately be the right outcome for him. The bigger question is whether the NCAA rules are actually rules anymore, or simply generic guidelines that are open to interpretation, depending on the caliber of the athlete. I'm Dan Patrick, and this is Above the Noise. 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
2: I'm meteorologist Lou Jatom with your Tuesday forecast. Scattered showers under partly sunny skies. It's going to be humid, high temperatures in the upper 80s, southwest winds at 5 to 10 miles per hour. And for tonight, things clearing out, overnight lows in the mid-70s. For Wednesday, look for sunshine, high temperatures in the low 90s. And then for Thursday, mostly sunny, and we'll have a chance for some showers and thunderstorms. Highs right around 90. I'm meteorologist Lou Jatom on The Fan.
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4: Welcome, everyone. It is Kentucky Sports Radio Tuesday, June the 9th. I am Matt Jones here in Lexington, Kentucky. It's a nasty day. Rainy, disgusting, pouring all morning. But you're here with us, and that's good. On the Clark's Puppet Shop phone line, 859-280-2287. 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Smith Law Office. If you call T.J., he'll make them pay. I got Drew and Shannon. Billy will be here in the second hour for more World Cup facts. That seemed to be, people seem to like that. We learned lots of things yesterday.
5: Oh, so much fun. I was just randomly thinking about the UFO landing pad at home last night.
4: Yes.
5: And moving the cars in South Korea.
4: And the robots on the camels.
5: Oh. I meant to look that up and actually watch a match, a game.
4: I'd say it's a race.
5: A race?
4: Yeah, I'd say it's a race.
5: That's true.
4: I don't know. I was thinking about all the Brazilian prisoners reading books, and I was wondering, Billy, how many of them take them up on it? I mean, how much is, if Ryan Lemon had a choice, he would say 4 days in prison is better than reading a book.
6: Yeah. I think that's punishment enough for him to read a book.
4: Yeah, I think he would say, no, let's just go ahead and stay in jail.
5: I'm fine. I want to read.
4: But I don't know what the people of Brazil do. So that's, you know, this is a big time for them. They're big into soccer, and apparently they're not as good this year as they normally are.
6: I was just thinking, at this very moment right now, how many people are pushing a car in neutral back so they can get out of a parking garage?
4: It
6: could be hundreds happening right now as we're speaking.
4: That to me seems like a system that would encourage fights.
5: Yeah. Well, this morning I had to go to the bottom level of this garage. Yeah, it's pretty busy. Yeah, I thought, you know what? If these were neutral, I'd just make my own spot here.
4: So you and I went, we all went to lunch yesterday. Shannon is, of course, in Louisville, so he wasn't here. And we went to the Sawyer's place right next door.
5: A Lexington legend.
4: Nice guy. He was very busy, but busiest I've ever seen that place, the burgers place. And a lot of the people in there, Shannon, were FFA. Future Farmers

0: of a mayor.
1: Mm-hmm. Very important group of people.
0: Mm-hmm. Well, yeah, yeah. I mean,
1: we need
0: farmers.
1: Farmers are important.
0: And we need them in the future.
1: Yes.
0: We don't have them.
1: Yeah.
0: What's going to happen? We're going to end up just riding camels.
1: Right. Like AI food or something, you know?
0: Yeah, exactly. Yeah. So so they were there, and they all have jackets.
1: Mm-hmm.
0: They have, like, very professional. These are high school kids, I think. And they all have jackets, and they've taken over the city. I mean, there are future farmers everywhere. That's why you walk downtown, there's just people growing plants all over the place.
2: I've never felt better about the future of farming than after our lunch yesterday.
0: So here's my question for you, though, after having seen them. And I know listening out there are tons of people who either were future farmers of America, maybe they became farmers, went a different way. Maybe they're involved with their local group. Now, maybe they're even here listening. Why do they all have those jackets? Because I don't think I've ever seen a group or a profession or any group of high school kids. Those are like old man letterman jackets.
2: They're like a Navy corduroy kind of.
0: But they all wear them.
1: Mm-hmm.
0: And they all the schools, and they're Navy, and they're thick.
2: And they got the big emblem.
0: And they got big. They look like NASCAR drivers' jackets. And they say farmers in the school. And I wonder how the tradition happened. Because, like, when the science fair is here, they don't all have jackets that say science fair.
2: Lab coats.
0: Yeah. How do you think? But that's also not something you would wear when you were farming. Like, if they had, like, overalls, I would understand.
1: Mm-hmm.
0: But they're wearing jackets that would be very impractical for farming unless it was really cold. Why do you think they wear them?
2: That's like their business attire. They did their farming in the morning. Cleaned up, and now we're going into town.
0: Corduroy blue jacket in the. Who started that?
2: I don't know. I remember FFA was big at Madisonville when I was there. I didn't participate, but you know, they certain days they'd all wear their jackets with pride. It's a big.
0: Do
2: part
0: you know
2: of
0: the jackets
2: the
0: I'm talking about, Shannon?
1: No,
0: these
1: I'd
0: big.
1: Have, I'd have to look them.
0: Well,
1: up.
0: You all don't host the convention because Louisville's not as cool as Lexington. You don't get the future.
1: We get something like that. I don't know what it is though.
0: But they do. They have. It is. They look like. If you were wearing corduroy NASCAR jackets, but then you also had emblazoned letters of your school.
2: They got their names on
0: and
2: their
0: they
2: chest.
0: They got their names on them. Like this is Sarah. This is Luke. So I just wonder how that happens because they have taken over the city. Like this city has been overrun by hippies that were here for Railbird and children that are here farming.
2: FFA.org says the iconic blue jacket is a beacon of community and pride.
0: Okay, but probably that doesn't explain anything. I mean, what does that mean? It's a beacon.
2: I guess they're just showing unity in that we're FFA. We got to wear something.
0: So they all wear blue, even if, like, your school is red.
2: Yeah. And, I mean, yesterday was a hot day, and they're rocking corduroy
0: really
2: jackets
0: hot.
2: Downtown.
0: It was like 87 degrees, and they all have their jackets.
1: Commitment
0: on.
1: To the bit, though. That's what you got to wear.
0: That's doesn't what
1: matter.
0: You got to do.
1: It's hot or cold. Doesn't matter.
0: Well,
1: you got
0: to
1: wear your
0: shout
1: jacket.
0: Shout out to the future farmers.
1: Shout out
2: better
1: to
2: than
1: them.
2: The future AI, you know,
0: that's
2: plants.
0: True. I don't want them.
2: Yeah. We need our farmers.
0: Well, 859-280-2287. If you have a tech, if you know, why was that the jacket? 772-774-5254. I have something I want to read you here. And let me just be clear. I have nothing against this person. why are you
2: I'm getting excited. I just, when you say, like, I love you, bud, or I have nothing against this person, I know we have a feud ahead.
0: It's not a feud. Like, I'm being very clear that I have nothing against this person.
2: Okay. You're just setting
0: Shannon,
2: the tone.
0: Shannon, you know, I don't have anything against this person.
1: But it's bothering you enough to talk about it. So that's all.
0: So John Wong.
1: Oh, okay. Yeah, John.
2: Yeah, we know John.
0: From Wong's Whinings.
1: Mm-hmm.
0: Which, by the way, I don't understand why he named it that. Why would you initially say, I'm whining?
2: Whining does have, like, a little negative connotation to
0: you
2: it.
0: Know,
2: like, I'm just complaining.
0: I've never heard, like, no one wants to be considered a whiner, do they?
2: I wouldn't think so. And then you want to attract people to your website.
0: Yeah, I mean, how many people are like, you know what, I'd like to read someone whining?
2: That's what Facebook's for.
0: I just feel like
1: good
0: somebody
1: alliteration,
0: should,
1: though.
2: There is good alliteration.
1: Yeah. Wong's
2: alliteration.
1: Mm-hmm.
0: No, it's not. Well, it's
1: Wong's Whinings.
2: Kind of.
0: Wong starts with an H.
1: I know, but
0: Whining
1: it sounds,
0: starts with a W.
2: He should have called it Wong's Whinings. Wine's Whinings.
0: All right, well. Either
1: works.
0: Way, John Wong, nice guy.
2: Yeah, I like John.
0: He wrote an article for wongswhinings.com. And, you know, I guess the point was to just get people like me to respond. And that, to that extent, it worked. And he wrote this. The old connection.

0: connection with fans has been lost. Players used to come to Kentucky because they wanted to be Wildcats. Fans embraced them because they represented Kentucky. Today, players come because Kentucky assembled the most competitive financial package. And this is all in an article where he's basically saying that Milan is not worth the money that he is getting. Now, I read this, and it's probably my reaction. But in it, he also says, think about the names that have passed through Lexington. Dan Issel, Jack Givens, Kyle Mason, Jamal Mashburn, Anthony Davis, John Wall, Shea Gilgeous-Alexander. None of them made anything remotely approaching $6 million. Heck, Coach Adolph Rupp didn't make $6 million. Yet here we are. And then he complains about how this means that they don't love Kentucky. They are coming for money. I have strong thoughts about this, but what are your thoughts?
1: Yeah, I do disagree. I don't want to be the party pooper on our traditions, but I don't believe that most players came here for the front of the jersey. Now, they get here and they embrace it, and of course they love it, and then for the rest of their lives live it. But when they're in high school, it's usually a coach or some other connection. I mean, most of the guys you named, like Mashburn was coming because Patino, Wall was coming because Calipari.
0: Well, first of all, how many of those guys I read do you think received no money when they were here? I'm not saying we paid them to come here, but when do you think John Wall got no dollars?
1: I'm of the belief that most college athletes everywhere has gotten a little bit of money during their time at whatever school, not just Kentucky. They've been taken care of.
2: I mean, like all of a sudden a car just shows up in your driveway, brand new car. Yes. You know,
1: no, it's not, here's $1 million, come play here, but they've done all right.
0: It's more subtle.
1: Yes.
0: Now, it was certainly less money, but I mean, the same can be true of coaches. Like, what was Cal making at the end?
1: 8 or 9.
0: Eight, let's say it was just 10, just for sake of argument. What do you think is the most Adolph Rupp made? $200,000, maybe? Okay, that's just the way the world is. Was John Calipari 50 times the coach Adolph Rupp was? No. But we all agreed that Adolph Rupp should make some money. And we all agreed that John Calipari should make some money. So the difference in the amount of money was just the cost of living, right?
1: Yeah. And the sport as a whole growing over time.
0: When someone says Milan is not worth that money, well, what does that mean? What does worth mean to you in that, when you say that? Because there's two ways to look at worth. One of them is you're worth it if they give it to you. Right?
1: That transaction made you worth
0: it. That transaction in and of itself made you worth it. Now, there can be people who are paid money that they don't earn that amount of money. But my question to John Wong is, how do you know these players don't make the university that much amount? Let me ask you all a question. We are relatively educated on Kentucky sports. How much money revenue does UK basketball bring in a year?
1: I mean, tens of millions.
0: How much? Do we just want to take a guess? I don't know the answer.
1: No clue. I'll say
0: 30 million?
1: Sure.
0: 40 million? What do you think, Shannon?
2: Probably a little higher than that. I'd even go.
0: When you add in television?
1: I'll say 67 million, Bob.
0: Okay. When you say television, in arena, postseason money when you win, the CBS Classic, the Champions Classic,
1: merchandise. Anywhere that logo is being worn, they made a little money.
0: It makes a ton of money. How much do you think players should get of that money? I don't understand how people can look in the mirror and say nothing. How can you make that argument? How can you? I don't care how the system used to be. Let's just say, for sake of argument, they make $60 million. Again, I don't know if they do. Let's just say the number 60. How can you argue that John Calipari deserves 10 and the players deserve 0? How can you argue that? In any other professional sport, the players make significantly more than the coach.
1: Because they're the product.
0: Because they're the product. The Spurs won last night. How much of it was Wimby, and how much of it was Mitch Johnson?

0: Like, John, are you really? When Kentucky, when Owe hit that shot against Santa Clara, did you really go, well, that was a $3.5 million shot, and I can't enjoy that because this was ultimately all about the money for Otega? I was going crazy. Weren't you?
1: Oh, definitely. I was on top of the bar.
0: Shannon, was that not a joyous moment?
2: It was an awesome moment. Yeah.
0: Who cared how much money Otega made in that
1: moment? I'd say give him more in that moment.
0: Yes. So I have to tell you. So then I wrote to John in the nicest way possible. For media or older fans, this is a simple question. Do you want to be a fan of modern college sports or not? Simple question. Do you want to or not? If you don't, then just don't. But if you do, sitting there and hollering about how these players are just coming for the money is such a worthless use of time. Am I wrong?
1: No. I haven't believed in the players have their Letterman jacket and their books and they're all about being on campus in many years. When March Madness became a billion-dollar contract, I mean, someone has to make that money, and most of it should go to the players.
0: I think that's my point as well. When that money comes in, that $60 million, it's got to go somewhere. Where do you want it to go? Do you want it to go to Mitch Barnhart? Do you want it to go to Eli Capiluto? Do you want it to go to, you know, a restaurant? Or should it maybe go to the people that are playing?
1: They're carrying the sport on their backs.
0: If
1: coaches left, we'd figure it out. Players could play. If all that left, but you cannot have it without the players.
0: And how can you argue that John Wall came to Kentucky because of the words on the front of the jersey when he wasn't even coming here until we got Calipari?
1: I would say most players had other reasons than for the front of the jersey. He said Kyle Macy. He transferred here. He didn't even come here first.
0: Kyle Macy didn't even come here initially.
1: And that's fine.
0: Jamal Mashburn came here because... he came here because he liked Rick.
1: Yeah, the New York connection.
0: The New York connection. So I just saw that, and I know that that strand is out there, and I just don't understand it. There need to be rules. There need to be boundaries. I get all that. I'm not saying I disagree with that. But there still is this argument. Rather than going, what should the rule be? We still have people like Wong's Winings being like, what about the good old days? When you came here for the K. That hasn't been true since the 60s, maybe.
1: Yeah, I haven't believed that ever in my lifetime.
0: Yeah, I mean, it's just not true.
1: I believe they love it when they're here. I'm not trying to downplay it. But, like, when you're a high school kid from another state,
0: so I just feel like if that's your position, then why are you watching? Go do something else. Read books in Brazil. I mean, like... because that part's not going away. So I just, you know, it is what it is. 859-280-2287. Text machine is 772-774-5254. When I walk in here, I get to see what Billy's been searching.
2: Oh, we can see history.
0: Here's what the last three things Billy has searched. Mm-hmm. Machine Gun Kelly outfit, Machine Gun Kelly clothes, Machine Gun Kelly body.
2: Body. <Uh-oh. laughs>
1: What were you all talking about on the pre-show? Or really? Just personal?
0: Is Billy just looking into Machine Gun Kelly's?
2: I did bring up Machine Gun Kelly because the Cleveland Cavs were selling seats that celebrities sat in, and the one that Machine Gun Kelly sat in was like $35 on the auction. So we were talking about him.
0: And you think Billy wanted to see what his body looked like before?
2: Maybe so. Let's see what kind of body's been in that chair.
1: Okay. What'd Pope say about Trent Noah? He's got a beautiful body.
0: Maybe I should listen to the pre-show. I don't know what's happening on this show.
1: They were selling maps this morning.
0: We'll take a break and be right back. It's KSR.
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8: 928-0-2287. Wow, this is an amazing thing. I didn't realize. Guess how much Adolph Rupp Shannon made his last year at Kentucky?
9: I Googled it, so I know.
8: Do you know?
10: I saw it on Twitter.
9: Yeah,
8: $13,500.
9: Yeah.
8: Now that's amazing.
9: $13,000.
8: $13,500. I mean, even adjusted for inflation.
9: Cal got that in a day.
8: That's probably, yeah. I mean, even adjusted for inflation. What do you think? I mean, at most, that's $200,000. Maybe not even that much. I don't know.
10: Yeah, that's back. Think how much everything's grown.
8: His last
10: since then.
8: Year was, what, 67, 68?
10: But yeah. Also, there was no TV rights, or you weren't getting online and buying
8: yeah,
10: T-shirts.
8: No, I'm just saying that's so much less money than I would have realized. All right, so some people have responses to this. By the way, I didn't get to see my answer to the FFA because it got... The way my text machine works, unless I have it on, I can only see the last 40 because I won't pay for the Big Macs package. So I usually keep it up so I can see it, but I missed all the FFA responses, so I still don't know about the jacket. One person writes, Matt, I'm not saying players shouldn't get paid, but don't act like this doesn't create a different relationship between fans and players. Like how? It's only in your mind, right? No, I mean, it is. It's in your, like, if it's a different relationship, it's because you're choosing for it to be a different relationship. When I saw Malachi at the thing, people just kept coming up to him, and they were so excited to see him. He couldn't have been nicer. What difference does it make how much money he has in pocket?
10: Yeah, there's a few people, and I get it, where you're like, well, now they're paid. I can be a little more critical, but that's fair. But,
8: change. I think that's fair. I think the counter to players getting money is people are going to be more critical, and I think that's actually fair. I think fans can be more critical.
10: But when our butts are in the seats, it's the same.
8: Yeah.
10: When the ball's on the court and we're watching.
8: Anthony Wireman, who's done sports for a long time, says, I think many people believe college athletics isn't a professional sport. Okay, but those are just words. Like, the idea that college should not be paid is just something we created in America. I hope people realize that. We created that in America. Other countries were paying their college athletes long ago.

0: Remember back in the Olympics, we used to play college athletes and the other countries play pros. Because the idea that they thought college people shouldn't make money, they would look at us and go, what?
1: And if you were going pro in anything other than sports, you would get paid and people would celebrate it.
0: We were the last country in the world to have this idea that college meant you didn't get paid. In Europe, they pay soccer players at the age of 13. They do. They start paying them as a young kid.
1: And they probably deserve it if they're entertaining everyone in that sport that's making
0: money. Now, college sports aren't as big a thing over there, but you get my point. One person writes, Matt, I agree with you on paying the players. I have two friends that say none of the guys that have come in the NIL era are real cats. Well, you're just living a myth. You don't think Oscar Tshiebwe is a real cat? I mean, you don't think Malachi is?
1: Yeah, I don't believe that either. And a lot of times when players transfer, I thought this when they did the video last week, the Pope girls, I was thinking, didn't fans not want them here? So don't be mad at them because they left. Or if Mark Pope sits at the table and says, we don't have a spot for you next year, I don't feel like we should be bitter because people transfer. That's just the world we're in.
0: And, you know, kids are going to make bad decisions like this. I mean, Bomani talks about how a lot of these kids are going to finish their college career and have no home. And they need to consider that because I agree with you. That's, you want to have an alma mater. And, like, what's Mo Diabate's alma mater going to be?
1: We'll find out in about 2 years when he makes a couple more stops.
0: That's what I'm saying. But, like, where's he going to feel home? I don't know.
1: Yeah, that's been lost. There's no doubt that's been lost. But that doesn't mean while they're here, they don't.
0: The players are making that choice, too, to do it. One person says, Matt, everyone's entitled to their opinion. Yeah. But you can say that about anything. Does that mean we should just never disagree? Everyone's entitled to their opinion. I'm just telling you, I think that one's wrong. John, go ahead, John.
2: Hey, have you been following the Texas Tech situation?
0: Yes, but that's different. That's just a dude who gambled on sports. Like, he should be banned. He should be banned, but not because he's making money, because he gambled on sports. We banned Pete Rose 50 years ago for doing that, right? He should be banned. I can't believe they're letting him play, but, you know.
2: Yeah, I was more so going to talk about how the scheduling part, there's an issue right now. There's teams that are non-conference for their football schedule or looking for new teams to play. I think as UK, we should pick up the mantle and schedule those teams that are trying to leave.
0: Yeah, so we'll talk about that when we come back. There's some teams who are saying they're not going to play Texas Tech. I don't believe they'll do that, by the way. Do you?
1: The teams that have been mentioned aren't even really, like, I saw Georgia's one of them. Where
0: they're
1: kind of,
0: they're not even supposed to play them. We'll be right back. So I can take you wherever.
3: Hello, I'm Gary Fogle. Welcome to Kentucky Sports Memories. And Patrick O'Brien is almost 80, and he's still competitive on the baseball field.
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3: This week, my conversation is with Patrick O'Brien. He lives in Fairdale, Kentucky, which is just south of Louisville. And in December, Patrick will be 80 years old. So he's at a point in his life where he should be looking at his sports memories, but he's still making them. Patrick still plays in an adult baseball league every summer. This year, he's playing in a 60 and over league. And again, he's about to turn 80. I met Patrick about 5 or 6 years ago, and when I first met him, one of the things he talked about was he would play baseball as long as he felt like he was competitive. He could contribute and hang with the guys he was playing with. So, in my conversation just a couple of weeks ago, that's one of the things I asked him about.
5: Well, Patrick, are you still holding your own on the field as far as being able to pitch, play third base, at the batting plate?
6: I am. Last year I played in the 50 and over division, and I actually had the best season I've ever had batting. I'm not what you'd call a really good hitter.

0: hitter. I'm not a poor hitter, but I've batted real close to 300, which is the best I've ever done batting. But I pitched probably as good as ever. I remember one game I pitched against a team called the Sluggers that we always had a lot of trouble with, and it went 8 innings, and I pitched the entire game, and we won that by, I think, a walk-off in the bottom of the eighth. So, man, I was really, really proud about that. So, yeah, I think I'm doing well out there.
1: So Patrick's a pitcher and a third baseman when he's not pitching, and he's a switch hitter at the plate, and he loves to bat. So what allows him to be able to do this at this age? What is his trick, his routine? Tomorrow, he will talk about that, and I think you'll find it fascinating. I'm Gary Fogle, and this is Kentucky Sports Memories.
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3: I'm meteorologist Lou Jaton with your Tuesday forecast. Scattered showers under partly sunny skies. It's going to be humid, high temperatures in the upper 80s, southwest winds at 5 to 10 miles per hour. And for tonight, things clearing out, overnight lows in the mid-70s. For Wednesday, look for sunshine, high temperatures in the low 90s. And then for Thursday, mostly sunny, and we'll have a chance for some showers and thunderstorms. Highs right around 90. I'm meteorologist Lou Jaton on The Fan.
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7: 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The jacket was started in 1933.
8: Ooh.
7: Guy went into a local hardware store, saw a corduroy jacket, and thought, that looks good. He outfitted his local FFA chapter with him, and then it caught on.
8: And what, 93 years later, they're still wearing
7: still
8: it.
7: Still going.
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9: Oh, still underpaid.
7: Still way less. I mean, you'd make more than that. I bet you make more than that at Bellarmine now.
9: Yeah.
8: Everything's so much bigger now, so much more exposure,
7: yes.
8: So much more money coming in. It's got to go to somebody.
7: I think that's actually, that surprises me that would have been, even back then. But you're right, the games weren't on television, and so it was a different situation.
8: Remember, players would have to, like, work at farms and banks in the summer.
7: Yes.
8: Just to make ends meet.
7: One person writes, Matt, it's not a profession. You're there to get an education. You can do both. When I was in school, I worked at the campus center.
8: I worked at Finish Line.
7: And I was paid money.
8: Yeah. I balanced Finish Line.
7: See, but I'd worked at the school. And I would give people their racquetball rackets.
8: Oh, wow.
9: They had to rent them from you?
7: Yeah, they would come. Well, all you had to do was ask.
9: Yeah.
7: We'd give them pool balls in a cue. And then we'd racquetball. You could come get the equipment, and then you could go play.
8: Did anyone yell at you that you should be doing it for the love of the university?
7: I was getting an education. I should be doing it for the love, but I would get, you know, I think back then it was like $4.50. But I would do it. All right, Soresby real quick. So this kid gambled on games at Indiana. Gambled on games.
9: And openly admitted it.
7: And it has admitted he did it. And they got a judge in Lubbock to say he should get to play next year. That's amazing to me. I follow a lot of these legal cases in sports, and a lot of them, the decisions make sense even if people don't like the answer. This one makes no sense. This is just, they got a judge there and said, judge, let our boy play.
8: That seems how this is how things are going now. Like, it happened at Alabama. Do you just get your local judge to tell these?
7: But that one got overturned. And this one may get overturned,
8: too. It probably
7: too.
8: Will, but it seems like people are at least trying this. It's a strategy.
9: Some sort of integrity to be a judge?
7: You should. here's the problem, though. They go to these state court judges. So, listen, there's a lot of judges that listen to this show, and I think probably 90% of judges are

0: good people. But here's a little secret. It's just like getting elected anything. You don't have to be special to be a judge. You just have to win a vote. Right? So it's not like you're appointed and like, you just got to be like, well, I'll be good. I mean, you have to be a lawyer, but that's it. All you got to do is be a lawyer.
1: Throw some signs
0: in
1: the
0: yard. And all of you across the state know some lawyer that's an idiot.
1: Make a horrible judge.
0: You can be a judge. There was somebody I went to, well, I don't want to call the person out. I just know some dumb judges. Okay?
1: It's like you already narrowed it down right there.
0: No.
1: Gabe not included.
0: Yeah, Judge Gabe is not. And the Bell County judges have always been good over the years. I'm just saying, just in life, I know some dumb judges. So if you're, I guess the theory is if I'm in Lubbock, right, I'm elected by the people of Lubbock, I can't say the quarterback. Okay, so let's just take Lexington. Enos Kanter, 2011, wants to play basketball. It goes to a Fayette County judge. What are they going to do?
1: If I'm the judge and I like my job of being the judge and I want to keep being the judge, I'm absolutely...
0: Because how many of you can name... Play. Let me ask a serious question. How many of you listening that live in Lexington, how many of you can name a judge in Lexington? Mario, can you name a judge? Can you name a judge?
1: I can only name one judge in the country.
0: Gabe.
1: Yes.
0: Yeah. And he's in Glasgow.
1: He's a great one.
0: Okay. Judy. So can you name a judge? Judy. Can you name a judge?
2: No.
0: Okay. Can you name a judge in Louisville, Shannon?
2: No, I have not appeared in front of any.
0: Okay, so now I want you to think about that. Three relatively educated people, three people that are on the radio, none of you can name a judge. Now let me go further. I'm a lawyer. I live in Lexington. I can't name a judge. Except for, I can name some federal judges, but elected judges, I can't name a judge.
1: Now, in election season, I could probably come up with it when they're throwing it in my face.
0: Just because there's a
1: but
0: sign.
1: But then I forget a week
0: you
1: later.
0: You wouldn't remember who they were. You'd see their face. Mm-hmm. So my point is, you want to know the quickest way for people to know who you are in a negative way? Tell them the quarterback can't play.
1: Or if you want to be remembered and known, tell them he can.
0: Or he can. They go win a national championship, and you never have to worry about reelection ever again.
1: And put me in the parade.
0: So I...
2: Sounds corrupt.
0: I agree with you. It is corrupt. But I would also say I see how it happens. Like, he files it in Lubbock, and this guy goes, all right, do I want to be hated? And I got to go eat lunch here later.
1: The judge probably has season tickets.
2: At some point, you got to draw the line somewhere, though. I mean, you can't just let him get away with anything.
0: I agree with you. But you can see how it would happen.
1: I'm not drawing the line in my
0: sports
1: team.
0: Again, let's just say it's in Lexington. Let's say it's in Lexington. And Milan, the difference between Milan playing and Milan not is Judge Johnson.
2: Did Milan bet on his team?
0: Okay, let's say Milan could have done it. Milan could have walked through straight naked. They're going to want him to play.
1: I didn't have Shannon with the integrity here.
0: So, Shannon, you say
2: this
0: you
2: guy
0: would
2: bet
0: look,
2: on sports. I mean, we crucified Pete Rose for his entire
0: I
2: life
0: agree
2: for betting
0: with you.
2: On sports. Now we're like, oh, it's okay because you
0: I didn't
2: the
0: say
2: team
0: it was
2: like.
0: Okay, but you can see how it would happen, right?
2: The judge should be out of there. He shouldn't even be allowed to judge anymore.
0: I don't disagree, but this is, I can see how it would happen. But he definitely should be banned.
2: Yeah. It'll get overturned too, right? Just like the Alabama
0: I think
2: thing.
0: It'll get overturned. Because when it goes to appeals, it'll be people that don't live in Lubbock. And because that's what happened with Alabama. Mm-hmm. They went to the appeals court,
1: they got out of their
0: Tuscaloosa,
1: community.
0: And they were like, all right, you've got to not do it.
1: More importantly, he needs to call the hotline. Did you see the other stuff he was betting on? I know it doesn't imply to his eligibility. He was betting on like cricket and turkey.
0: But you've done that.
1: Yeah, that's true. Who's up next?
2: You have a gambling problem? 1-800 gambler.
0: I mean, I remember when you were betting on like ping pong back in the day.
1: Yeah, snooker is actually what it was. But I'm not a quarterback.
0: It's true. Jordan, go ahead, Jordan.
3: Hey, you read it on the text chain earlier, but I was just going to bring up how players, it seems like maybe used to be compensated via a scholarship. But that's almost like it pales in comparison now. But it doesn't really seem relevant.
0: It doesn't to me. I mean, you know, the scholarship thing, I get it. But, like, when you're bringing in $60 million, okay, you get to take statistics. That's not an even trade, right?
3: Yeah, for sure. I don't disagree. The players should definitely be paid. I just

0: you know, the counter argument, I think, from some of the older generation is that, oh, they're there for the education, but that's, they don't, you know, their thing is semi-professional and eventually professional
1: sports. But they're also not there for the education. I appreciate the call. I mean, none of our players during the Cal era came here for the education. And I love Kentucky. Okay, this is going to, people are going to be mad. I'm sorry. I love Kentucky. But you don't come to Kentucky for the education when you live in California. There are schools there with better education.
2: I didn't play basketball and I didn't go to Kentucky for the education.
1: Yeah, I mean, you go to Kentucky for the education in Kentucky, or if they have a program you specifically like. But if you're, where's Ryan Hampton from?
2: Texas.
1: Okay. I mean, why would he come here for the education? There are a lot of schools in Texas.
2: I mean, Gatton College is looking nice. We have the new bourbon thing that went
1: up. Okay, you get my point. You just,
2: well, I think if you want to live in the old times, make tickets $5. Yeah. Don't put it on TV. Let's everybody bring it down.
1: We'll
2: then.
1: Just do the radio.
2: If we want to go back in time, we'll do that.
3: We started with concessions already, so.
1: Yeah, Lori. Go ahead, Lori.
4: I was calling in on the same line with the players. I was in UK back in the 80s, and I worked at a jewelry store that we had a custom jeweler. And to think the players weren't getting things was naive, because according to who the player was that came in to have our jeweler make jewelry for them,
1: like this.
4: They would, it depended on who the player was, depended on how nice the piece of jewelry was get made. And my husband.
1: Okay, so wait a minute. Hang on just a second. So you work at a jewelry store. If they came in, did you give them jewelry for free?
4: No. They bought it.
1: Oh, you're saying, but like, how young, much they would pay for.
4: These are young college players in school, and I was in school at the same time, and I know how expensive it was to try and go to college and make it. I was working a job at the same time, but the players were coming in, and based on who the player was, they were getting
1: Who had the nicest piece of jewelry?
4: You want me to name them?
1: I mean, it's 40 years. Statute of limitations has passed at this point.
3: What do about it now?
1: Yeah, I mean, it's been almost, I think at times passed.
4: Okay. The one that used to get me tickled was Kenny Walker would get some.
1: Of course. That was my guess. I was going to guess it. I knew it was Kenny Walker. Kenny Walker has the best jewelry now. There was no doubt the answer was Kenny Walker. So what was Kenny Walker's big piece of jewelry?
4: Well, back then, it was like, they liked, like, the gold-like nugget. And you got to remember, this was back in the 80s.
1: Yeah.
4: But there were, like, these gold-like nugget-type pieces. And then Winston Bennett also had nice taste. But the one that used to crack me up was Roger Harden didn't get anything quite as big as some of the other guys did.
1: Roger Harden. Man. That's too bad. All right. Well, I appreciate the call. I kind of like story. You know what? I kind of like stories of, like, back in the day. Rex has a bunch of those now. Anybody who wants to act like everybody played for the love of the game, go talk to Rex off the record.
2: Most of them wouldn't ever admit to it, but I think they all probably had a little perk here or there.
1: But at this point, they should.
2: Who cares?
1: What are you going to do? Like, at this point, I like it. I could have guessed Kenny Walker.
2: I thought about interrupting her to ask if it's Kenny Walker.
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2: Muhlenberg County.
1: What else?
2: Owensboro.
1: Bowling Green. Oh. Two more.
2: There's not a Lexington, right?
1: Shannon, you know him?
3: Mm-mm. Nope.
1: Glasgow and Franklin.
2: Glasgow! I should have known Glasgow's
1: we'll
2: from
1: take
2: there.
1: A break. Be right back. It's KSR.
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5: What made you play this?
10: Just talking about gold. Everything that gives us is not gold.
5: This is a beautiful. There's a great version of this. I think I said on the internet where he's singing it with like all these country stars, and they're on a circle.
10: Oh yeah.
5: And then Zach Top has a version of it too that I really like. This is a great song. Everything that glitters isn't gold.
10: Dan
5: Although it's
10: kind
5: of sad, this woman like leaves her kids to go be a rodeo queen. They still have rodeo queens?
11: I don't know, but you shouldn't leave your kids for it.
5: They do?
11: Yes.
5: What do rodeo queens do?
10: Go around, I guess, and make appearances, take pictures, photo ops, that type of thing.
5: So that still happens?
10: It's still a thing.
5: Well, you can't leave your kids for it, though, Shane.
10: No, you can't be doing that.
5: Because then you're going to find out that everything that glitters is not gold.
10: That's right. Dan Sills taught me that 40 years ago.
5: When the woman leaves, they have to kill their dog.
10: Well.
5: It's a very sad song. They kill their dog. The daughter, like,

0: He makes it sound like the daughter like goes through what women go through, and he has to teach her about it.
1: Mm-hmm. Because he knows about it.
2: What? This is another example.
0: No, he's saying he doesn't know about it.
2: Yeah.
0: And it'd be nice, because I think he says there's some things a man just doesn't know how to do.
2: Okay.
0: I mean, it's got to be what he's talking about, right?
2: Maybe so. Yeah. It's one of those, we never really get focused on lyrics.
0: When you sit and think about the lyrics. You left, our dog died.
2: I got to teach the girls.
0: I have to teach the girls stuff. Where are you, anyway?
2: Rodeoing.
0: And she's rodeoing. Odd. 592-80-2287. Text machine 772-774-5254. We didn't get to talk last week about the couple kissing on I-65.
2: Oh, yeah.
0: I got sent that picture. I think another website might have had it first, but then somebody sent it to me, and I didn't know where it came from, but I loved it. So I-65 is closed, and this couple went and sat in the middle of it and just made out at nighttime, just made out in the middle of I-65 in Louisville. So I posted that on Twitter, and a lot of people retweeted it and said, like, me and who? You know, is that romantic? Do you like the idea of going out and making out in the middle of I-65?
2: You know, when something big like that is closed, it would be fun to go out there and do something. I don't know what, but I didn't think a date and making out on a little, where they have a blanket. I'm there sitting down.
0: I have a still picture, but I have a source.
1: Get video?
0: I have a source that's seen the video.
1: Uh-oh. Did they stop
0: and said, well, I don't want to go into detail of what they do, but they go at it.
2: Okay.
0: In the middle of the interstate. And that, you know, they stop before anything bad. But, like, it's a, you know, it's a session.
2: Now it sounds like they're making content for the internet.
0: Well, I think the only people that saw it were people who, you know, because that's a surveillance thing. So do you think that's, Shannon, I mean, when you were younger, and would you have taken your fling and gone made out in the middle of I-65?
1: I'm disappointed I didn't think of it first. I would have been out there already.
2: What are you talking about
0: there tonight? I mean, they're going to get copycats, aren't they?
1: Yeah. Doesn't construction work make you in the mood to go out and kiss somebody?
0: Well, see, I think I'd be worried that, like, somebody would break through the barrier.
2: Just mow over you.
0: And then you're just, hey, I think you're in the heat of passion.
1: As long
0: and
1: as you get your hard hat on, it's all good.
2: I think they should set up a few tables, and you can rent out date night on
0: I-65. Oh, that's a good way to raise money. Oh, turn I-65 into like a...
2: I mean, what else
0: like
2: could you do that? Just in the middle lane of I-65.
1: A boutique. Yeah.
0: I can't remember. What time was it of day? It was late.
1: It was night.
0: It was nighttime.
2: Shannon's getting ideas over there.
1: Yep.
0: You got to give them creativity. Honey, what are we doing tonight?
1: It's where the rubber meets the road. Interstate.
2: I want to take you somewhere special. It's your birthday.
0: There is something, though, about being in a place that you would never be, and it's empty. I mean, I've talked about walking around Times Square during COVID. And it was wild. It was just me and the dude that plays the guitar in his underwear. That was it. There was no one there. And you were like, this is like a zombie movie. Same thing there.
2: I was in Vegas one time when the strip was closed.
0: Yeah.
2: We ran out there just to take a quick picture with like emptiness behind us. So, I mean, I get it. We weren't making out or having dates. But to be somewhere where you feel like you're not supposed to be when it's empty is pretty neat.
0: Kind of interesting. Joe, go ahead, Joe.
3: Thank you. Two comments, one on your hurricanes and one on Mark Pope. Quickly on your hurricanes, I would want your great president to make an appearance in Vegas tonight after that debacle last night in New York City.
0: Yeah, that's a good question. We really got to figure out, was he a jinx? Hurricane. I don't know. My Canes play tonight, real quick, Joe. If they lose tonight, it's over. And I, as I said, I love them, but I think the other team's just better in Vegas. But go ahead.
3: And then quickly on Mark Pope, there's two games last year that I'm all for Mark Pope. Don't get me wrong. This comment is positive. But those two games last year, they lost at home against Carolina and Missouri. To go a long way to get a fourth year, you've got to win those type of games, Matt. You cannot give away home games to Missouri and North Carolina.
0: I agree with you. I actually totally agree with you. My biggest complaint, and I appreciate the call, about Pope as a coach, as an actual coach of games, is we drop too many home games. We losing at home should be very rare.

0: mayor. And it's been a little too common in the Pope era. Now, we've won some great road games, but like losing to Missouri at home. Didn't we lose to
1: Georgia
0: at home?
1: I don't think he's beaten Georgia.
0: Yeah. I mean, the North Carolina game, we should have won, but losing Missouri and Georgia at home, like, you can't do that. This is at Kentucky. We should look at the home games and go, we will not lose at home unless it's to an elite team. And we've lost a lot of home games over the last 2 years.
1: I mean, we let Cal come back and get us as a favorite.
0: Cal wasn't even good. We turned Cal's season around that year.
1: Now, Florida last year, sure, you can have
0: that
1: one.
0: That's a different
1: thing. More than two or three in a year, no, absolutely not.
0: Totally agree. We will take a break. 859-280-2287. Be right back. It's KSR.
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8: Brad Munson. Localized storms rapidly dumped multiple inches of rain and some damaging winds took out power for hundreds of customers in Missouri and Kentucky on Monday. Storm reports first began coming into the National Weather Service office on Monday afternoon from southeast Missouri, swept through western Kentucky. There were a number of power outages across the area. One victim of the storms even was the National Weather Service office in Paducah, who lost all external communications, including their phones and internet. It also meant their local radar wasn't leaving the building. Fortunately, they were assisted by the Louisville office until comms were restored about 4 a.m. The hot, soupy air mass that has moved in is making itself comfortable and as uncomfortable as possible for us across the area. For today, a few thunderstorms still possible through the day, especially in the afternoon. Like yesterday, some of those storms could briefly produce a damaging wind threat. They'll also be slow-moving, heavy rain producers, and any area that has one set up over them could experience some flash flooding. The flash flood watch has been extended through 7 o'clock this evening. There's a heat advisory out for part of the area as well. Paducah Power System customers will see an increase in their electric bills beginning next month.
9: On Monday, Paducah Power Systems Board of Directors announced customers' power bills will increase by 3% beginning July 1st. 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Inflation and rising operating costs are noted as the reason for the rate hike. The rate increase is the first issued by PPS since 2021 and only the second since 2014. According to PPS staff, the rate adjustment is needed to fund an adequate reserve for emergencies and achieve debt coverage metrics, yielding better interest rates for future cost-saving strategies. I'm Todd Hamilton.
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2: I'm meteorologist Lou Jaton with your Tuesday forecast. Scattered showers under partly sunny skies. It's going to be humid, high temperatures in the upper 80s, southwest winds at 5 to 10 miles per hour. And for tonight, things clearing out, overnight lows in the mid-70s. For Wednesday, look for sunshine, high temperatures in the low 90s. And then for Thursday, mostly sunny, and we'll have a chance for some showers and thunderstorms. Highs right around 90. I'm meteorologist Lou Jaton on the

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1: Welcome back. Hour number two here, Kentucky Sports Radio. Shannon, 11:30, I want you to play Zach Top's version of that song.
2: Yeah, right.
1: Everything that glitters isn't gold. But I have a challenge for you. One of our listeners who's a big fan of the show, friend of mine, says, with the I-65 story, there's only one song Shannon can play at the next segment. If he doesn't play it, I'm going to be very disappointed.
2: Okay.
1: He's right.
2: Okay.
1: I know why he says that. He picked the song. So, Shannon, we'll see if you pick it. If you get it, then you will win the award for best song played today, which you win every week because there's nobody else playing the song.
3: Compete. What a prestigious.
2: Yeah. Wow. Hope I don't get it wrong. A lot of pressure here.
1: But he is right. Yeah. You should play that one.
2: Okay.
1: Because I can see you do that. So one person writes, Matt, we're an hour into it. Don't be a chicken. You have to talk about Trump at the game last night. If it's anybody but him, everything Trump did, we would talk about. But the thing is, people can't be rational about it. But you know what? I'm going to be a grown-up. We have to talk about it. First of all, he fell asleep during the game.
3: I couldn't believe he fell asleep.
1: He fell asleep during the
3: game. Just could have stayed home.
1: You got to keep your eyes on.
3: Yeah, I mean, I nodded off in the fourth quarter, yeah, but I was at home on my couch.
1: Would you have fallen asleep at the game?
3: Absolutely not.
1: Fell asleep at the game. I mean, we called Sleepy Joe Sleepy Joe. I mean, he fell asleep at the game. Secondly, he got booed out of, I know there were some people that cheered, but there were more people booing. Why did he go? We knew this was going to happen.
3: Yeah, he said a lot about that city.
1: I mean, you knew he was going to get booed.
3: So he didn't care.
1: Yeah, I bet he does. He's like, things people like him, and I say this because I'm like this. Like you, people, he's a dude that wants to be liked. Right.
3: But he's talked a lot of trash.
1: I'm like that too. I can't. I mean, I want to be liked. He wants to be liked. And everybody, he got booed. I did that. All right. So I'm going to make fun of him sleeping. I'm going to make fun of him getting booed. Although, by the way, let me just go on record. I don't think you should boo someone during the national anthem.
3: I didn't. That was wild.
1: I think they put him on the screen thinking, okay, people won't boo during the national anthem, but in New York, they'll do anything.
2: Let's focus on the anthem. They should have put him on at the end because everybody's cheering at the end of the national anthem. Then, there he is.
1: Then put him on. That's right. That's the best way to do it. Yeah. But I think they were like, well, people won't boo during the national anthem. They're like, yes, we will.
3: That wasn't our best look.
1: But let me give you one positive. Let me say, I'm going to be impartial.

0: I did like that he complained to Adam Silver about the call against on Jalen Brunson.
1: Oh, I didn't see that.
0: There's a video of him going, that was a foul to okay. Adam Silver. I do like that. I think that's, you know.
1: So he was a little bit in tune with the game.
0: Enough to complain about a foul call. By the way, the Knicks kind of got jobbed by the refs last night. Don't you think?
1: Oh, yeah.
0: I mean, the Spurs should have won.
1: But they looked better all night. There was some questionable stuff for home cooking.
0: Is Wimby dirty?
1: There has been the old school, like, let's just go out and, you know, have it enforced. Like, even Luke Kornet came in throwing elbows.
0: I think Wimby might be dirty. Like, we think of him as this French baby face guy, but maybe he's dirty. That he has, there was a compilation I saw last night. He looked kind of dirty.
1: He got Brunson pretty good in the face, and that looked intentional.
0: He got Brunson right in the face, and then he smiled. Like, I just hit you in the face.
2: Like, what are you going to do about it?
0: You know, the French, you got to watch the French in general. Mm. And just because he seems like a nice French.
1: He's a monk.
2: I figured he would surrender.
1: I liked when John Starks came off the bench and almost got in a fight.
0: Yeah.
1: Good John Starks sighting.
0: I don't know. I think he might be a little dirty.
1: It was a fun atmosphere to watch.
0: All right, we have Billy here. Billy, why were you looking up Machine Gun Kelly's body?
3: I looked up Machine Gun Kelly, but you just read the internet wrong. That's just Google trying to autofill what I'm going to say. It's not my search history. It was just AI trying to complete my search.
0: Why did AI think you were looking for Machine Gun Kelly's body?
3: Well, have you seen it? I mean, it's just like, it's covered in tattoos. And then he covered up all his tattoos.
0: You're like rationalizing why you looked
3: it up. I didn't look it up this morning.
0: But you've looked it up before.
1: Oh, so it knows your history. That's why I suggested it. If I type Machine Gun Kelly on mine, I bet it doesn't say body.
0: Yeah, mine's not going to say body either. Mine's going to say...
1: Nope. There's 10 options. Body's not one of them. I think you told on yourself.
2: Songs, tour, Megan Fox.
1: Live, yes. Concert.
0: Nope. Yeah, for Billy, it's Machine Gun Kelly body, Machine Gun Kelly naked, Machine Gun Kelly.
1: OnlyFans.
0: Only. All right, Billy. And with that, it is now time for our World Cup preview. If you've been listening, we are previewing the groups, but not about the soccer. Interesting facts about each group. We did group A, B, and C yesterday. Today we're going to do D, E, and F. Let's start with D, which is led by the United States of America. We are in group D. Billy, give us a fun fact about our country.
3: In 1950, Ralph Edwards, the host of the popular radio game show Truth or Consequences, announced he would broadcast his 10th anniversary episode from the first town willing to legally change its name to match the show. Well, the citizens of Hot Springs, New Mexico, voted to rename the town. The publicity brought thousands of tourists, and the new name stuck. The town still holds an annual fiesta every May to celebrate its radio roots.
0: Now that is, again, okay, you're killing it. That's a great fact, because I've heard of Truth or Consequences, New Mexico. That was where, Shannon, they used to say Cactus Jack was from.
2: Yep, I remember that.
0: Cactus Jack would be from Truth or Consequences, New Mexico, I did not know that's why they named it that.
1: I was ready to be let down by whatever he had. That's impressive.
0: To get a country that we know so much about and to come up with that, that's worth looking up Machine Gun Kelly's body for.
3: Well, maybe we can get a town
0: named KSR. What is the show that you can name a town now? Like, what would be the equivalent if that was Truth or Consequences, a game show? What would this be like? Who Wants to Be a Millionaire, Missouri?
1: Yeah. Family Feud, Georgia.
0: Price is Right, Wyoming. I like it.
1: Love Island, Maine.
0: I would visit Love Island, Maine.
3: Deal or No Deal, Delaware.
1: Yeah, Love on the Spectrum, Michigan.
3: That's a good one.
0: Spectrum, Michigan. Okay, sorry, I've got... Give me a Paraguay.
3: During the Paraguayan War from 1864 to 1870... Paraguay suffered one of the most devastating population losses in modern history. Estimates suggest more than 80% of its entire male population died.
0: Paraguay, 80%?
3: 80%. Paraguay was known as the country of women after that, as the culture shifted, allowing women to gain high levels of independence and obtain the same education boys would get at that time. With so few men, the Paraguayan government looked the other way regarding polygamy, so the population could rebuild.
0: Another good fact, polygamy Paraguay, the country of women. That's good. That may hurt them in the World Cup, though.
1: I like it, though.
0: Huh. That's who we open with, is Paraguay, by the way.
1: Friday night, 9 o'clock.
0: Friday night, us versus
1: the women.
0: Interesting. All right, you're killing it. Australia, the kangaroos.

0: Yeah, Australia has a rabbit problem. In 1859, a wealthy landowner named Thomas Austin released 13 European rabbits onto his property in Victoria for recreational hunting.
1: So they weren't there before?
0: Correct. Okay. Within 50 years, they had spread across two-thirds of the Australian continent, and it's known as one of the worst invasive species disasters in history.
1: I did learn from Max. Max hates rabbits.
0: Well, that's why.
1: Yeah, Max says in Australia, Max had said to me that people really were anti-rabbit. So that's why the phrase blank like rabbits.
0: Well, rabbits have no natural predators in Australia.
1: Is that a phrase or am I making that up?
0: They reproduce fast. So
1: that's a phrase, isn't it?
2: Yes.
3: Yeah, it is.
1: Okay.
3: Yeah.
1: You were looking at me like I just came up with that.
4: No, I just didn't think that was the direction you were going to go with our rabbit conversation.
1: But, I mean, you can understand, though, if they had 13 and now they have
3: they
1: how
3: multiply
1: many?
3: Multiply quick.
0: Well, to this day, rabbits cause over $200 million annually in agricultural damage because of their overgrazing and impact on soil erosion.
1: How much did you say they ended up with? How many rabbits?
0: Oh, millions. I mean, I don't know. I don't know how many there are.
1: So see that now? Started with 13.
3: Makes sense. You don't have the rabbit census? No.
0: Okay. No, but they've built a 2,000-mile-long fence that still stands today to try to keep rabbits out of farmland.
1: Well, Max hates rabbits.
0: They've also released diseases.
1: I actually bought him a rabbit as a present once because he hates, not like a real rabbit, but like a little toy rabbit.
4: I know you hate this.
1: He left it when he moved out. He left the rabbit. I saw it actually because I'm moving out this week. So I'm having to clear out all the stuff, and I found the little rabbit I thought was so nice of me to give him. He just left it and didn't take it back to Australia.
4: I thought rabbits were just a fun little furry creature everyone loved. I didn't know there was a hate out there for them.
1: All right.
4: Especially finally, a wall built for them.
1: Turkey. Here's something interesting. How do you think, it's not your fact is spelling, is it?
0: No.
1: How do you think you spell turkey, the country?
4: Just like you would the sandwich meat.
1: T-U-R-K-E-Y, right? That's not how you spell the country. The country has now changed their spelling to T-U-R-K-I-Y-E. What?
4: I did not know this at all.
1: I didn't know
4: I would
1: it
4: have
1: either.
4: Lost a spelling bee.
1: When
4: did that happen?
1: I don't know.
4: Is this new?
1: Last week, I guess. But now it's T-U-R-K-I-Y-E.
4: Well, that's already a fun fact. We're going to get two of them?
1: Yes. So Turkey actually is going to get a second fact.
0: Yeah, I don't like that. Don't steal my thunder, Matt.
4: Sorry, what if that's it?
1: Go ahead.
0: The Guinness World Record for the oldest continuously sanctioned sporting event happens in Turkey. This year will mark the 665th Oil Wrestling Festival.
1: Oh, wow.
0: Similar to wrestling we know, both competitors are covered head to toe
1: in
0: olive oil. There are no mats. Matches take place in a grassy field in a stadium, and more than a dozen fights take place simultaneously.
1: What? Billy, this is another thing you've been looking at on the web. This is not an officially sanctioned event. 12 people rolling around in oil.
4: Leave your fetishes out of this game.
1: This is not a sanctioned fact.
0: It's actually one of the most historic sporting events of all time.
1: What's it called?
0: Oil wrestling.
1: That's the name of the historic event, oil wrestling.
0: Yes, most matches last 30 minutes to 2 hours because nobody can get a good grip on each other.
1: They wrestle for 2 hours covered in oil, Billy.
0: And wrestlers often must reach inside to their opponent's leather pants to get a grip.
1: All right, Billy.
0: To pin them on the ground.
1: None of this.
3: What is this?
1: Billy, this is not a fact. You are looking at that yourself. Oh, my goodness.
3: Reaching in his pants, leather pants. What?
1: Okay, that's
3: weird.
1: I'm not searching that.
3: The backside of his pants, too. Where's that?
0: Lather up in olive oil.
1: When did this event start?
0: 665 years ago. It's actually older than the country itself.
3: You know, some traditions I think would be okay just ending.
4: Here's a photo of a man just pouring a gallon of oil down his pants. I don't need this on my search history.
3: Well.
1: Wow. Maybe that's why they changed.
4: Wrestling like rabbits out there.
3: You can't come up with anything better than that, Billy.
1: I don't know. I think when I watch the USA play Turkey, I'm going to be thinking about that.
3: I ain't picking them to win.
0: Ooh, that's a lot of olive oil. Olive oil is expensive nowadays.
1: Those are quite a set of facts. All right. So, who's winning the group? Truth or Consequences USA, Paraguay, the country full of women, Australia, the country full of rabbits in heat, or Turkey, olive oil wrestling in leather pants?
4: I hate to do this because I love my country and I'm very excited about the World Cup, but I think it's going to be hard to beat a team covered in oil, so I'm going with Turkey.

0: time and talk trash. Well, there you go. Good job, Billy. Odd, but that's what I like. George, go ahead, George.
1: All right, Matt. I'm going to go back to the pay for players thing. I'm an old dude, and it really bothers me when people forget what this program used to be. I lived in the lodge back in the day. The players were paid then. I mean, come on. But there's nothing wrong with us being basketball U. What I've noticed over the years is we're kind of like the Johns Hopkins to medical school of basketball. If you're associated with our program, you're going to get a career in basketball. From the managers, the cowboys, if you want it. And what's wrong with that? What, does Cal have 200 or billion or million, whatever, in 2 billion in contracts out there? What other thing do we have in Kentucky that is that?
0: No, I agree. So why can't we? But that can continue in the NIL year, right? Like, we are basketball.
1: Absolutely.
0: Okay. So we agree. Absolutely. Yeah. So we can be basketball no matter what the structure is. Yeah, I agree with you completely. I appreciate the call. I think that makes perfect sense. And that's kind of how I look at it. Whatever the set of rules are, I think Pope said this when he got hired. Whatever the set of rules are at the time, that's what we're going to go do and win. And that's how I like to look at it as well. 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Maybe it's for a trip for Turkey for a historic sporting event. 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
2: This wasn't what they suggested.
3: What'd they suggest?
2: I'm a little disappointed.
3: Well, this is better than whatever you're going to say.
2: No, I don't know if it is.
3: What is it?
2: Does anybody have a guess? I'm going to put it out to the general public. What should Shannon the Dude have played? This is good. I'll give this a B.
3: Why don't we do it in the road by the Beatles?
2: Good song. But I think when you hear what the number one, this would be number two. Just everybody take a guess. 772-774-5254. Someone's going to guess it. Couple that made out on I-65.
4: I think I know it.
2: What is it?
4: I Can't Drive 65.
2: Not bad.
3: But I Can't Drive 55.
4: Oh, well, that's a bad thing. I'm 65 is the spirit of the...
3: He can't go 55. He definitely can't go 65.
2: Yeah. Anybody have a guess?
5: Highway 20 Rod.
2: No, we'll see.
5: Life is a highway.
2: See, somebody's going to get
4: it. Oh, there it is.
2: Somebody also... All good, but not what was suggested. All right, let's go to Group E. Germany.
4: In Germany.
2: By the way, people are saying this is their favorite segment on the show, Bill. You should be.
4: It's been great. Right. Thank you. Thank you, guys. In Germany, birthdays are celebrated a little differently. In many countries, friends or coworkers might surprise you with a cake. In Germany, the birthday person is responsible for providing the treats. If your birthday, if it's your birthday, you must bring a cake or snacks to share with your coworkers.
2: That's what they do in The Hobbit.
5: Okay.
2: No, it's true. The book, The Hobbit, I don't know about the movie, but in the book, you give other people gifts on your birthday. That way, the theory is other people are happy all year. It spreads the happiness.
5: Oh, so you're constantly getting gifts.
2: You're constantly getting gifts over the course of the year in The Hobbit. And that's how it is in Germany, too.
4: Yes. If you invite your friends to a restaurant or a bar for your birthday, expect to pay for the whole bill yourself.
2: But then you invite fewer people.
4: And never, ever wish someone a happy birthday early in Germany. Doing so is considered incredibly bad luck. No well wishes, no cards, or no early presents.
2: Interesting. I like this theory. Okay, first of all, you control how many people you invite to your birthday party.
5: Okay.
2: And when you're invited to a birthday, now you're always going to go because your meal's free.
5: That's a good point. I don't hate it, except my birthday's Friday at Mike's Landing. Does that mean I have to pick up the tab at Mike's Landing Friday
2: Mike's
5: morning?
2: Landing Friday in Sawyersville. Is that where it is? No.
5: Sulphur Creek.
2: Berksville. Drew's paying for everything.
5: And I got to bring gifts? This is terrible timing on this bit, Billy. You couldn't have waited till next week?
2: Yeah, I like that one. All right, Curacao.
4: Most known for their colorful, candy-colored colonial buildings in the city of Wilmstead. It's actually a UNESCO World Heritage Site, often photographed. But the history of it is interesting. In the 1800s, all the buildings in this country had white exteriors. Apparently, the island's governor suffered severe headaches caused by the bright Caribbean sun reflecting off of the white buildings. In 1817, he decreed that all buildings needed to be painted, and it's now led to the colorful array of houses that you see today.
2: Wow, so he got headaches from all the bright and said, no, paint them give me headaches.
5: Sounds like Ryan and his son headaches.
3: Mm-hmm.
5: Imagine the power. You just make everyone paint buildings.
2: That sounds like something. If you told me tomorrow Donald Trump did that, I would totally believe it.
4: Now, I can't confirm this, but there's a chance that he owned a part of the paint company in the country.
2: No. It's corrupt. It was corruption. So
5: Trump would definitely do
2: when
5: this.
2: When you say you can't confirm it, are you making it up or did
4: No, I'm not. It's just that's debated. It's not. That's
2: interesting.
4: Yeah, that's.
2: So is it, are they like bright colors?
4: Or? Yeah, so it's very bright.
2: Where is Curacao? It's in the
4: Caribbean. But it's an autonomous country within the Kingdom of the Netherlands.
2: I've heard people say it's beautiful, but I've never been there.
5: Isn't that where Ryan's been and he talked about going? Like it's one of his favorite places?
2: No.
5: I think so.
2: Really?
5: Yeah.
2: Okay, well, maybe he'll root for him.
5: Or not, but I'll say it.
2: Ivory Coast.
4: In 2005, Ivory Coast was in a three-year bloody civil war. Then the soccer team qualified for the 2006 World Cup. After the win that qualified them, one of their players named Drogba took a microphone.
2: He was great.
4: Yeah,
2: he's
4: played
2: like
4: for
2: a
4: Chelsea.
2: Great player, yeah.
4: He took a microphone and gave an emotional speech.

0: telling the nation to lay down their weapons. All the players knelt down on the field and begged the rebels to end the war. Within weeks, the two sides announced a ceasefire, and later the rebel fighters and government soldiers watched the games together in harmony.
1: Well, that sounds like a movie, doesn't it?
0: Yeah.
2: But you said the war was 3 years, and it started in 2005. If the World Cup was 2006, there were still two more years left.
0: They were in the middle of the Civil War when it happened. And then the coming together of the country was initiated by Drogba and his plea to...
2: But then there were still two more years of war.
0: They watched the games together. I don't know if they went back to fighting.
2: Back to fighting.
3: All right.
4: I think Drogba's taking credit for this ending.
3: For 2 hours.
2: We watched the game.
3: Cut your head off after the game.
2: So it was like a halftime speech.
0: It did bring the country together.
2: For a few weeks.
0: And then, according to you, the Civil War went on a little bit longer.
2: I don't know. It's just you said it was 3 years.
0: Yes.
4: Speech wasn't that good.
3: Don't overthink it.
2: Nevertheless. Yeah. Nevertheless. All right. And finally, Ecuador.
0: Ecuador, the only country named after a geographical feature, which runs on the equator. And it's also the world's largest banana exporter, accounting for nearly 25% of all global exports of bananas.
2: That's cool. When we did previewed the World Cup on Matt Myron, Myron said he wanted to go to Ecuador over any other country. And I said, why? Because he said, I want to walk on the equator. I was just like, really? It's like a weird thing that would do.
4: It's like a line there. You just,
2: all right,
4: follow it.
2: Who's going to win? Germany, with you celebrate other birthdays. Curacao, with their bright buildings to keep their president from getting headaches. Ivory Coast, with the pause of their civil war. Or Ecuador with the bananas.
4: For me, I got to throw Germany out since I just lost a lot of money at Friday's remote. Absolutely not. I'm going to go with Drogba and his speech, even though it took a little while for, you know, to
2: worked
4: see
2: for
4: it through.
2: A little while.
4: It got it started.
2: Shannon?
3: Yeah, give me the guys that are fighting in the Civil War. Like, they're ready to fight each other.
2: All right.
3: So
2: I'm going to go.
3: Fight in them, then.
2: Curacao's got some bright buildings, and I bet it's beautiful. And if Ryan Lemon's been there, even better. We'll go with Curacao. Right back.
5: Hello, I'm Gary Fogle. Welcome to Kentucky Sports Memories. And Patrick O'Brien is almost 80, and he's still competitive on the baseball field.
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5: This week, my conversation is with Patrick O'Brien. He lives in Fairdale, Kentucky, which is just south of Louisville. And in December, Patrick will be 80 years old. So he's at a point in his life where he should be looking at his sports memories, but he's still making them. Patrick still plays in an adult baseball league every summer. This year, he's playing in a 60 and over league. And again, he's about to turn 80. I met Patrick about 5 or 6 years ago, and when I first met him, one of the things he talked about was he would play baseball as long as he felt like he was competitive. He could contribute and hang with the guys he was playing with. So, in my conversation just a couple of weeks ago, that's one of the things I asked him about.
7: Well, Patrick, are you still holding your own on the field as far as being able to pitch, play third base, at the batting plate?
8: I am. Last year I played in the 50 and over division, and I actually had the best season I've ever had batting. I'm not what you'd call a really good hitter. I'm not a poor hitter, but I've batted real close to 300, which is the best I've ever done batting, but I pitched probably as good as ever. I remember one game I pitched against a team called the Sluggers that we always had a lot of trouble with, and it went 8 innings, and I pitched the entire game, and we won that by, I think, a walk-off in the bottom of the eighth. So, man, I was really, really proud about that. So, yeah, I think I'm doing well out there.
5: So Patrick's a pitcher and a third baseman when

0: He's not pitching, and he's a switch hitter at the plate, and he loves to bat. So what allows him to be able to do this at this age? What is his trick, his routine? Tomorrow, he will talk about that. And I think you'll find it fascinating. I'm Gary Fogle, and this is Kentucky Sports Memories.
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2: I'm meteorologist Lou Jatom with your Tuesday forecast. Scattered showers under partly sunny skies. It's going to be humid, high temperatures in the upper 80s. Southwest winds at 5 to 10 miles per hour. And for tonight, things clearing out. Overnight lows in the mid-70s. For Wednesday, look for sunshine. High temperatures in the low 90s. And then for Thursday, mostly sunny. And we'll have a chance for some showers and thunderstorms. Highs right around 90. I'm meteorologist Lou Jatom on The Fan.
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6: It's not the best sound.
7: Well, I don't have a studio version of it.
6: No, it's fine. It's fine. Yeah. I'm just saying, like, turn it up for a second.
8: With the sunlight on your
6: Shannon, you know me. I like when country singers do that. When they change their voice, and he does it a lot. And the cloud, like I really like that.
7: Yeah, good.
6: But it's more like the switch,
7: right?
6: Not just sing, but like going.
7: John Anderson's
6: a king of it. That's why I like John Anderson so much. Yeah.
9: And what's that instrument they use in old 90s country? It's like a
6: steel slide guitar.
9: Yeah, the slide guitar. Gotta have that in there.
6: Tyler uses that a lot.
9: Okay,
6: I think our friend.
9: So I like it.
6: I think our friend. I think CJ plays it, doesn't he?
9: All right.
6: Yes. Now, the song, a lot of you guessed it, including Jeff Drummond. I'm surprised, Shannon. Interstate love song.
7: Yeah, but the lyrics aren't, they don't match what we're talking about. Like the song title.
6: The name of it is literally Interstate Love
7: Song.
6: That's
7: the title.
6: And you are the Stone Temple Pilots guy.
7: Right. And I knew that, but I mean, the lyrics don't match what we're talking about. Let's Do It in the Road by the Beatles makes a lot more sense than that does.
9: I don't know. That one's there for you, Shannon. That's your band.
7: Yeah. But the words don't say, let's get on a highway.
6: So you're saying it did come to your mind?
7: Sure. Yeah. But I was like, well, no. The title makes sense. The words don't.
6: Okay.
7: Yeah. I'll stand by it.
9: You still had a good pick.
7: Beatles was a better pick still.
6: Madison. Go ahead, Madison.
10: Hello, Matt. How we doing?
6: I'm good. How are you, sir?
10: Fine.
6: Have you been enjoying, by the way, Madison, have you been enjoying Billy's World Cup facts?
10: Not really, because I don't believe half of them.
7: Wow.
9: Whoa. Trying to bring a little culture to this show.
6: Wait a minute. Why don't you believe them, Madison?
10: They're not real.
6: Yeah, I think they are real, though. I don't think he's just, I mean, he wouldn't make this stuff up. Which one didn't you believe?
10: The one with the oil.
7: that's unbelievable to you.
6: He doesn't believe
9: that's the most historic fact I've given.
6: Yeah, he didn't believe that. All right, what do you got, Madison?
10: First question is, what y'all's opinion? I know we had just got. Finished with the number four portal class in the country.
6: Yeah.
10: What's y'all's opinion of that? And two, question on your Reds, Matt. Why are they so bad? I don't understand.
6: They do stink. I agree with you, Madison. I appreciate the call. Portal classes ended up good. I mean, not perfect, but good. I'm happy with it. The Reds stink. Stink. They got... Last night, we were up 2-1 going in the seventh. The Padres bunted three straight times, got a hit every single.
9: I saw Marty Brenneman said it's the worst bullpen since he's been connected to the Reds.
6: I mean, there's been a lot of injuries. Hunter Green being out doesn't help, obviously, but we stink.
7: Yeah, Ellie's back, and they still lose?
6: Ellie's not back
7: yet. He's not back.
6: Out.
7: Okay.
6: Yeah, he's out.
9: But we usually get this roller coaster. Is it just, it's are been, you it's not going to get all back up?
11: No, remember when we were 10 games over 500.

0: 100, I said we stink. I felt like we were getting lucky. We stink. That the bunting last night, I just turned it off. I mean, when you give up three straight bunts.
1: You're still going to go?
0: Yeah, but now I'm going to go. Now it's like it was. Like, I have no expectation. I'll take a book. Like, I was nervous. It's time to stop being nervous. We still haven't even played our hard part of our schedule yet.
1: Well, I remember when the season started, you're like, we'll be fine up until September, whatever. But you're already tapping out in June.
0: We're on a run right now, and it's just, we stink. All right. You get me all depressed. I like how he doesn't believe you.
2: Yeah, I don't like my integrity being questioned.
0: I know, but Madison, of all people, he's a pretty trusting guy. All right, Group F. By the way, this is one of the considered one of the hard groups.
2: Okay.
0: You ready?
2: Mm-hmm. We'll start Netherlands. With Netherlands, yes. The Netherlands has more bicycles than they do people.
0: Totally true.
2: 23 million bikes for about 18 million residents. Many Dutch citizens own two bikes, a good bike and a beater bike for going to school or commuting. They have 22,000 miles of dedicated bike paths, and bike theft is so common that many Dutch people joke that a bike isn't really yours until it's been stolen at least once.
0: You have no idea how many bikes there are until you get there. Like, I was there a couple years ago. I mean, everyone rides a bike. Like, cars, people don't drive cars in the city at all. Like, you can't even drive in most parts of the city in Amsterdam. But there are so many bikes. Like, it's all bikes. Everyone has a bike. There are bikes everywhere. You can't, it's impossible to imagine how many bikes there are until you're there.
1: So is everybody fit?
0: People are pretty fit. People are pretty good looking. Kind of rude, but like not as rude as
1: bikers are kind of rude.
0: Mm-hmm. But there are a ton of bikes in the Netherlands.
2: Did you get on a bike while you were there?
0: You have to. If you want to do a lot of things, you kind of have to get on a bike. So I did. And I hadn't ridden a bike in a long, long time. But you have to there.
1: They say it's like riding a bike. Do you remember?
0: Yeah, I did remember. Took me a minute to kind of get my bearings. By the way, on Australia, how many rabbits do you think are in America? Just take a guess.
1: Oh, man. I thought you'd never ask.
0: Take a guess how many rabbits you think are in the United States of America right now.
3: I see them everywhere, all the time, constantly.
2: 20 million.
3: Oh, I'm going higher than that.
1: I'm going to say 6 million.
0: Yeah, because there are parts of the country that have no rabbits.
1: Yeah. 15 million?
0: Guess how many are in Australia? Now, think about it. We're a lot bigger country than Australia. 15 million here. I guess I mean in Australia.
3: 30 million.
0: 200.
1: No, we gotta get these rabbits out of here.
2: They're a problem.
3: 200 million?
0: 200 million. In a country that's not even as big as ours.
1: I can see why Max hates them now.
0: That's what? 150. That's like 13 times as many.
3: You can eat them.
0: Well, no, they do eat them. Yeah. They do eat them.
1: I like that they built a wall just to keep them out. Yeah. They make the rabbits pay for it.
0: Japan. Go ahead, Japan.
2: Napping in Japan is an accepted cultural norm known as inimori, which translates to sleeping while present. Instead of being a sign of laziness, falling asleep at work or school is viewed as a badge of honor, proving you have worked so hard that you are totally exhausted. Now, there are rules. You must be able to wake up and rejoin the conversation if needed. But like busy public transportations and spaces often turn into resting spots. Most adults in Japan get less than 6 hours of sleep per night.
0: So people in Japan just sleep anywhere?
2: Everywhere. Hmm. Under their desk at work.
1: I couldn't do that.
2: On buses or trains.
0: Huh. You got to be a pretty trusting society just to sleep anywhere.
2: There's so little crime in Japan that people are able to nap in public spaces without fear of their stuff getting stolen.
0: Huh. Yeah, I don't know if I believe that. Maybe Madison has me skeptical of you. But,
3: he's making stuff up again.
0: But I like that. Although, I don't know if that's going to help their team.
1: Leave aside the anxiety of getting robbed or something. Could you just nap anywhere like that? I don't think I'd be able to.
0: I can't even sleep like on a plane. Like, yeah. I can't. I have to be in bed in a certain thing. But maybe if I was in Japan, it'd be a different...
1: Crawl up under this desk, get you a couple hours.
0: All right, Sweden.
2: The city of Kiruna sits in the far north of Sweden, inside the Arctic Circle, and was built around one of the world's largest iron ore mines. Over time, mining has created ground instability, and parts of the town have begun to sink and crack. Instead of abandoning the town, Sweden has decided to move the town 2 miles to the east. Mm. Buildings are being

0: physically moved or rebuilt, including historical structures. The project is expected to take decades and has been described as one of the most ambitious urban moves in modern
1: history. How big is the city? Because we did this in America quite often back, like, I mean, towns, you know, when the Tennessee Valley Authority came, they flooded towns. There's a few towns in Kentucky that were flooded. And the government paid to move everyone a few miles away.
0: I think it's tens of thousands, not hundreds of thousands.
1: Well, that's still a lot. I mean, if you've watched Oh Brother, Where Art Thou, that happens in Oh Brother, Where Art Thou.
2: They thought you was a toad.
1: Great movie. They flood the town. But that's happened in quite a few towns all over the South, where in order to get the Tennessee Valley Authority that was created, they would flood out of town and move everyone in it down the road.
3: Heck, my mind was blown when they moved that barn across Nicholsville Road a few years ago. I thought that was the craziest thing I've ever seen happen. You're telling me they moved entire towns?
0: So take that and times it by 20. Wow. That's what they're doing with the whole town.
3: I still can wrap my head around that.
1: That's one of two things that happened in America many years ago that blows my mind. I've always had my mind blown that they would move towns. And second, I think I've said this on here before. My mind is blown by the fact that they were able to build a subway in New York in like the 30s. I mean, think about the technology it would have taken to build a subway 100 years ago. And, like, we haven't updated it at all.
3: I occasionally nerd out on things on YouTube. That's one I've just searched. Like, how did they do this? I've gone down the wormhole on that one.
1: 100 years ago, to build a subway under the city of New York is wild, if you think about it.
3: I'm still just using it as is.
1: And it's still there and working. All right, one more. Tunisia.
0: Tunisia is in the northeastern corner of Africa, and the Sahara Desert covers about 40% of the country's land area. So parts of the region were used for, one, the filming of Star Wars and the desert plateau of Tatooine.
1: Oh, that's where they filmed Star Wars.
0: Yep. Okay. But sandstorms are so common and so severe that road markings and entire roads are often disappear under the sand. So drivers in Tunisia often rely on tire tracks and rock formations or hills to navigate the country.
1: Hmm. Sandstorms were big in Star Wars, too.
3: That's right. And Dune? Isn't that a thing?
0: Yes.
1: There you go. All right. So, Netherlands, we have bicycles. Japan, sleep anytime you want. Sweden, they're moving a city. And Tunisia, sandstorms. Who you got?
3: Japan's definitely out because Team No Sleep wins championships, as we know here at Kentucky. I'm going with Sweden moving cities. I don't think, you know, I'd hate that they're in that spot, but the fact that they can just pack everyone up, buildings and all, and say, we're just going to go over
1: keeping
3: here a little bit.
1: Keeping their property, right? Yeah. Making it to where they don't abandon their property. Okay, I agree with you. I'm going to go with Sweden as well.
3: And they'll probably have the best crowd. They travel so well, they might just bring their own buildings over to Atlanta or wherever they're playing.
1: They don't have to stay in a hotel.
3: Yeah, they're ready to go.
1: Bring their hotel with them.
3: So I'm big on Sweden here.
1: All right, Shannon?
2: Can't take Japan. Their players might just lay down and take a nap, like mid-game. You can't have that. I feel like anybody that's on a bike all the time has got to be in really good physical condition.
1: Ooh, I like
2: so true. I'm going to go with the Netherlands on this one.
1: That's right. Yeah. They are. You don't see fat people in the Netherlands.
2: Yeah, it's constant it's cardio. Shady. Yep.
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1: 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Heartbreak. 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
0: Yeah. Do you own, who owns a bicycle?
10: I have a bike.
0: Do you ride it much?
10: I do, yeah.
0: No bike for me.
10: Mine's electric, though, too, which means, like, if you're going up a hill, you want to cheat, you can just click in the electric part. It'll
0: come. How often do you click into the electric?
10: There's three different, like, gears you can do, so, yeah.
0: Quite a bunch.
10: If I get lazy and I don't want to go up the hill, I can just turn it into a motorcycle, basically.
0: Yeah, you just, yep. I understand. You yep. just.
11: Yep. Shannon has a Vespa, not a bicycle.
10: I do. No, that's different.
0: You have a Vespa as well?
10: Yeah. Yeah.
0: Well, you're full of all kinds of
10: moped.
0: Look at you, Cal. 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You don't need to be in Japan to sleep. Just go to Cornbread Hemp. Here's a little fact. How many square miles is the United States? Yes.
11: Gosh. Where do I even start?
0: Just take a guess.
11: 65 million.
0: 65 million. What about you?
12: 66 million.
0: 66. What about you, Shannon?
10: 20 million.
0: Right.
10: 20 million.
0: 20 million?
10: Yeah.
0: 3.8 million.
12: Oh, yeah. I thought we were a little high, but I had to box them in.
0: You're only a little high. Okay. All right. How big is Australia?
12: I'm going to say we were
0: 3.8.
12: 2.9.

0: What about you?
1: I'll go 1.5.
0: What about you, Shannon?
2: 950,000.
0: 3 million. First of all, Drew knows Australia much better than he knows the United States. Let's but put I don't, shrimp you know, you look at the map, you'd have no idea that it's 80% as big as America. But that's the distortion of the way we do the map. But think about that. Just think about all of you looking at home. Think about the map of the U.S. and the map of Australia. You would think the U.S. is like three times bigger. Right. But Australia is only 20% smaller than the U.S., but we don't think of it like that.
3: Actually, I thought they were pretty similar, because when you said three, I just wanted to be just under it. That was my math there.
1: I think most people in Australia live near the coast, too, so there's a lot of land that's just not being
0: land.
1: Used.
0: Yeah, a lot of land that's gone. Denise, go ahead, Denise.
4: Hey, Matt, I'm surprised Drew didn't get this, but Lyon County was the area where they moved the whole town during the TVA project around 1964. And they took old Eddyville, flooded everything out around the prison down there, and made Lake Barkley.
3: I knew it was man-made. I didn't have the year or anything specific, but I apologize for leaving that out.
4: One of the largest.
0: Can you
4: imagine? One of the largest man-made.
0: Thank you, Denise.
3: Of course.
0: Appreciate it. Can you imagine today? Like, this is how much I think people, their expectations have changed. Can you imagine today if they just said, okay, Winchester, you're gone. Winchester, we're moving you. Can you imagine the uproar?
2: All the TikTok videos.
0: Do you think you could do that today?
3: No,
0: do you
3: think
0: you could just get rid of a town today in Kentucky and just say...
2: Not with any kind of significant population, no.
3: No, I don't think
2: you could. If it had like 10 people in it, maybe, you know.
0: Maybe.
3: And back then when they were doing this, was it just like a bank and a few businesses? Now there's
0: maybe
3: so much.
0: But let's just say, okay, pick a town, though, that would be that size. You know, pick any.
3: Truth or consequences.
0: Winchester's bigger. But just what's a town in Kentucky with 1,000 people? Augusta. They just say, all right, we're going to move Augusta over there. Get out.
3: It's crazy to think they could just knock on your door and be like, all right, we're going
0: to
3: pack you up and move you.
0: People used to be a lot more accepting of the idea, well, we have to do this.
3: Got
0: to
3: do what we got
0: to
3: do.
0: And now they'd be fighting.
3: We're a lot more selfish now.
0: I think we probably
2: established.
0: Are. But I wouldn't want to be the one to get moved.
3: Oh, I wouldn't want to move.
1: It depends on the reason, right? In Sweden, the town's sinking, so I get that.
0: But what if they said we need to flood it for
1: no reason?
0: Just like, well, it's not no reason. It's for water and a dam, but people will be suspect of it.
1: Yeah, I think that everybody nationally would comment on a situation they don't know very little about.
0: Yeah.
3: Oh, all the conspiracies would come out now of why they're doing it.
0: Yes. I think you're exactly right. We should note here to end the show the passing of a UK football player yesterday. Kentucky announced that Nicholas Smith has passed away. He was on the football team from Georgia, and our prayers are with him. Only 20 years old. Will Stein in UK announced that yesterday.
3: Yeah, I can't imagine, you know, first him, his family, thinking of them, but also just the young guys over in that locker room yesterday, probably after practice, I guess Will Stein has to gather around and let them know and what everybody's going through right now. So tragic loss, someone so young. He was on the team last year, and can't imagine what they're all going through.
0: Yeah, it's got to be awful. And it's also 20 years old. I mean, man, life is precious. You're 20 years old. So prayers to everyone involved with UK football, the family of the young man, and you know, everyone who knew him. It's awful. We'll finish with tonight, my Carolina Hurricanes play. We'll make that our DraftKings pick. Go to KSR. Use a code KSR. Hurricanes and Golden Knights. Every game has been wild. Some people say it's been the best Stanley Cup series ever. Do my Canes tied up.
3: I'm looking at your hat. I feel like that's a sign. I'm going to believe in it. I'm still mad that they have VGK on the scoreboard. I can't get behind that.
0: They also, that color is ugly.
3: Yeah.
0: Why? It looks like, what is that yellow?
3: It's like mustardy.
0: It's like mustard, like stale mustard yellow. Why'd they pick that?
3: I don't know. But just like the NBA finals, it's been so fun to watch. I want it to go as long as possible. So I'm picking your Canes.
0: I'm going to pick the Canes with my heart, not my head. What about you, Shane?
2: If the Canes can stay out of their own way, that's how they lost the last game, off their own player. So I think they win tonight.
0: Why would you pick that color?
3: I don't know.

0: Hope you get them, though.
1: Stands out.
0: Yeah, well, a lot of things stand out.
1: Like my facts.
2: Like oil wrestling.
0: You're mad, you're mad at Madison.
2: Like I am. GK's body stands out to me.
0: Yeah, your Google searches stand out.
3: You're mad at Madison.
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1: They can't wait to crown the Knicks as a champion here. Like, they're going to be in the conversation of one of the greatest, and the point differential too, Reggie, throughout the postseason, statistically, historically.
2: You've got to put them in that conversation. They'll say, well, who did they play? They played Atlanta, no experience. They were down 2-1 in that series. Well, they played Philadelphia in the second round and Joel Embiid. You play who's in front of you. They played the Cavs in the conference finals. That's the same Cavs that won by 30 in Detroit in a game 7. I don't want to hear it, people. It's impressive what the Knicks have done.
0: Broadcasting from the Man Cave, this is Dan Patrick.
1: Well, well, well. Do we have a series now? Welcome to the program. Hour one on this Tuesday. Dan and the Danettes, Dan Patrick Show. We got you covered. Recapping the game. Tim Legler from the Mothership, their lead NBA analyst, will join us coming up a little bit. Christopher Mad Dog Russo will stop by as well. And the Hurricanes at my Golden Knights game 4. What can they do for an encore in this crazy series so far? That'll be coming up tonight. 877-3DP Show. Operator Tyler sitting around doing nothing but taking your phone calls. We have a poll question, play of the day, stat of the day or two, all of that forthcoming. Good morning if you're watching the program. 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

0: 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Well, the Spurs did what they needed to do. Desperate times, desperate measures. They played that way, and they eke out the win 115-111, 32 for Victor Wembanyama. And in case you're wondering, I was curious. The Spurs were only a 2.5-point underdog last night, and the Spurs are 2.5-point underdogs tomorrow night. The series is far from over, in my opinion. I didn't think the Spurs would get swept. Still might be a 6-game series, but now you have a little bit of doubt. And I said yesterday to start the show, the pressure was going to be on the Knicks. Everybody showed up. The president's there. You got all your celebrities. This is a mere formality. The Spurs are broken. We're going to win. We're at home. We're in the garden. And then all of a sudden, you forgot to deliver. You had everything there. It's like all the ingredients to make a great meal. They just didn't have a chef because the Spurs took it to the Knicks last night. And yes, are there going to be complaints about the disparity in fouls called? You know, they were very similar in the number of fouls that were called. It was just what fouls were and weren't called. I think that was the big question mark that I would have. Were the Spurs physical? Absolutely. Did Wemby get away with a push on Jalen Brunson? Absolutely. It's going to be this way in game four. Now it's the Knicks' turn. It's a game of chess. It's not checkers. Now the Spurs know what the Knicks are going to do. They're going to be physical right from the beginning. Here's the trend that would concern me if I'm a Knicks fan. Game one, the Knicks were down by 14. Game two, down by 12. Game three, the Knicks down by 12. So you needed Brunson masterclass in closing games one and two to survive. Now they came back in the second quarter and put up 42. But you can't have this seesaw back and forth. You can't let San Antonio get up and then all that energy it takes to come back from down 12. Now, they survived games one and two, certainly two. Last night, the Spurs played great defense, physical defense. Wemby was great. Stephon Castle, Dylan Harper. This is the contributions that you need if you're going to make this a 6 or 7-game series. But the Knicks last night, they didn't have it. Mikal Bridges didn't have it. Brunson is still going to shoot, not shooting a good percentage. Karl Anthony Towns didn't have a good game. Landry Shamet didn't have a good game. This was one of those games where you say, all right, that's one. That's one where we didn't look good. We had won 13 in a row. Let's go back to what we did during that winning streak. But San Antonio knows. They know they let game two slip away. I thought they had a great look, and Wemby with a pick and a pop, and he should have made that shot, and we could be looking at San Antonio up 2-1. It's a strange thing happened on the way to the coronation. Strange thing happened on the way to the parade. You gotta make sure it's one game at a time. The Spurs aren't broken. The Spurs aren't going to be a mere formality. I mean, Wemby won't allow that to happen. He's had a really good, if you look at his numbers, they're really good. That's how great he is, that he's really good, and we think he's had a subpar performance in the NBA Finals. Still a lot of basketball left to be played. Now, the Knicks winning tomorrow night, you'd probably expect that. I expected the Spurs to win last night. Why? I've been doing this for a long time. It's just weird things happen. You get a weird feeling. I even said to Dylan, Dill, I'd go money line on the Spurs. How did you do last night?
1: I did take your advice there. I had the Spurs. I live bet them also when they were down. But I threw in a couple. De'Aaron Fox, I have a problem with. I had a couple parlays where that was the only leg that, which is, you know, shame on me.
0: But he did hit maybe the biggest shot of the night, either him or Stephon Castle. And I'm thinking the last guy I think is going to hit a shot is De'Aaron Fox. And he hit a big shot when they needed it. But also Castle had a big shot as well in the final 2 minutes. Remember, this is supposed to be too big of a stage for the young Spurs.

0: Well, when this series started, I said, Dylan Harper's dad played in the NBA. He's from Jersey. He's played in the Garden. Stephon Castle played there at UConn, Big East tournament, NCAA tournament games. And Wemby's been a pro for a few years. Not only in the NBA, but back home in France. Like, okay. You know, the only person I thought maybe it's a too big a moment was Mitch Johnson, the Spurs head coach, because you haven't been in this situation before. But I don't think the Spurs are crumbling here. If the Knicks play great, then they're going to win game four. But I've yet to see them actually play a great game. But it's coming. And Brunson is going to have one of those games where you go, where's this been? Spurs know what they're doing on defense. These kids are playing great defense, physical defense, tough defense. And they'll continue to do that. Now it's up to Brunson. Because when he makes those shots, we go, wow, those are great shots. When he misses them, we're like, man, he's out of control. Well, you could imagine that after the game, everybody wanted to talk about the officiating. Here is, well, if you want to hear somebody get fined while they're delivering their line in the post-game press conference, here's the Knicks head coach, Mike Brown.
1: There were opportunities for fouls to be called to at least try to even the free throws out. To go 24 free throw attempts in a second half, that's 48 for the game if you think about it the way that they called that second half, compared to 8. All the shots we took, we got fouled 4 times, roughly, for 8 free throw attempts. Again, I don't complain much. I never thought I'd see that in an NBA Finals game, and I saw it tonight. That's tough to overcome when you're playing against a great team.
0: Yeah, he's going to get fined for that. I understand what he's saying, but this is strategy. Now, I'm going to talk to Tim Legler. He'll join us in about 15 minutes from now. I don't know how this impacts the officiating for the next game. I know Phil Jackson was a master at this, and back then they weren't fining you for saying things. Phil would say it in his zen-like manner. Be nice if we got some of those calls that they're getting. I mean, that's all it would take for Phil. But this is different. The commissioner's there, and you know, all we've talked about flopping, and that's not really a conversation during the NBA Finals. It was with OKC, but that's only because of one player. I don't think flopping is an epidemic. I think it is with SGA, but not in the NBA Finals. We haven't heard anything about that, which is good. I'm fine with that. But you start to look at the free throw disparity. Spurs had 32, the Knicks had 22. At home, that normally doesn't happen. Doesn't happen in the postseason. But I'm going to give credit to the Spurs' aggressiveness. I thought the Knicks lacked a little bit of that, we got to win this now. Because if you win last night, now you know you're winning the title. You know it. They're not going to beat us 4 consecutive games. And I would have played with that sense of urgency. And that's why I was saying the Knicks have more pressure. Because Wemby even talked after the game. He goes, we're young. We don't know what we're not supposed to know or do. Damn, he sounds way more mature than 22. When you hear him, like, he's got a thought behind everything that he says. And then you find out that he spent his day in Gramercy Park, which is, I don't know how he got the key to Gramercy Park. You're supposed to have a key to open up the gate, and then you go in there. It's not a big park. And he went in there, and he was painting. Did he have a beret on?
2: An easel?
0: Easy easel. Yes. He's going to be doing nudes there. Yes, Marvin.
3: And I think a really important thing for the Spurs was getting off to a hot start and completely taking the crowd out, because they were pumped the entire pregame, 2 hours before the game started, and they took them out of the game ASAP.
0: Yeah, and I wondered about that, because the crowd, you want that crowd on your side. It's, you don't want that crowd against you at the Garden, because they came there to, you know, watch the coronation. Like, we're winning. Like, this is Christmas Eve. We're opening up presents. Then all of a sudden, you realize you don't get to open up the present. You got to wait the next day. And now, you have to win this next game. There's the pressure again.

0: because San Antonio gets to go back home. Guaranteed, they get to go back home. And do you think the Knicks are going to win again in San Antonio? Has any NBA team, I'm just wondering out loud, won 3 road games in the NBA Finals? Yes, Marvin?
1: Man, don't quote me.
0: But I'm going to.
1: Okay, I think maybe the 93 Finals. That was one of the crazier ones. I think the first 3 games were won by the road team.
0: Okay. But did the eventual champion win 3 road games? Yeah, Paulie.
2: I had the 93 Bulls winning games 1, 2, and 5 at Phoenix. And I got the 90 Pistons.
0: Can I quote you, Marvin, now?
1: You can now.
0: Okay. Wow, that's a great bloop. Yeah, so you're trying to win 3 games on the road? Okay. Yes, yes, Dylan.
3: I don't know, though. The Knicks look pretty comfortable in San Antonio the first 2 games, especially compared to last night.
0: Well, I don't think in game 2 they look comfortable.
3: Okay, not comfortable, but hey, they won.
0: Yes, they did. Yes, they did. Well, I look at San Antonio lost that game.
3: Yeah.
0: Game 1, give that to the Knicks. So now you have the Spurs winning a game, and they win in the most hostile atmosphere these kids have ever been in, and they are kids. And they did it. Everybody's there. All the selectors. The president's there. Robert Kraft is there. The Patriots. Jimmy Johnson is there. Like, there are a couple of randos, and I go, wait a minute. Jimmy Johnson? Robert Kraft? Yes, Paulie.
2: There are a couple replays, though. I know you're complaining about the refs if you're a Knicks guy, but there was a replay maybe 8 minutes left in the fourth where Wemby hit that 3 and got fouled.
0: Yeah.
2: About to be a 4-point play. And I didn't see it. They called offensive foul on Keldon Johnson, and it was a great replay, and it worked in the Knicks' favor. And then there was a replay maybe 2 minutes to go. Ball went out of bounds off Dylan Harper, but it was called off the Knicks at first. And then they replayed it. So the replays went in the Knicks' favor.
0: Yeah, the Knicks got some calls. You tend to look at the totality of the game. But, you know, these calls, when they were called, you're thinking, wow, you know, the basketball gods are against us. You got 2 calls that were correct calls. Yes, Marvin.
1: I think 2 things that are really going to stand out is the non-flagrant call on Stephon Castle and the flagrant call on Jalen Brunson.
0: Well, Brunson, I think it's a flagrant if you impede somebody's landing area after taking a shot. So it's not a foul. I believe that is a flagrant. And even though he doesn't look like he's trying to do it, it doesn't matter. You did it. And, you know, you got in his space. Didn't Brunson get the call? SGA, I think, got a call in the previous series where it looked De'Aaron Fox, I think, they called him for kind of, you know, getting in, and I'm fine with that call. Anybody who's been up for a jump shot and all of a sudden somebody sticks, you know, players used to stick their foot out. Not that you would land on their foot, but you would think about that foot when you're coming down. So Knicks did get some calls. The Wemby call, you know, somebody had to be up late at night for the Knicks editing all of these different plays together to send to the NBA today. Yes, Paulie.
2: Going back to that flagrant on Brunson. Brunson goes to close out Champagne, and he sticks his foot out and actually hits the back of Brunson's leg on the landing. Like, he initiated the landing contact, and Brunson got called.
0: Yeah, but that's what Reggie Miller made a career out of, that he was going to get you up or he was going to flail into you. And some players, you're taught, if you're going up and somebody's into you, then you can, you know, be a little more overly dramatic. And they got the call. Yes, Marvin.
1: No, you're right about the actual rules, but I'm just talking about the optics and how it looks. Like, wait, Castle running Brunson over wasn't a flagrant?
0: I know.
1: But Brunson turning his head and having his foot there was a flagrant. I'm just talking about the optics, not the rules.
0: Well, even Cornette knocking, you know, Josh Hart down. And I'm like, at least help him up. Don't make it so obvious. It was like made basket and they blasted him. I'm like, okay. All right, Legs will join us. We'll have a poll question for the first hour of the program. Christopher Mad Dog Russo will join us next hour. Your phone calls as well. We're back after this Dan Patrick Show. We talk about moving a lot because whenever we go to the NFL Draft or the Super Bowl, Tahoe, we need the Penske trucks. And there's a lot of reasons.

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3: I'm meteorologist Lou Jaton with your Tuesday forecast. Scattered showers under partly sunny skies. It's going to be humid, high temperatures in the upper 80s, southwest winds at 5 to 10 miles.

0: per hour. Then for tonight, things clearing out, overnight lows in the mid-70s. For Wednesday, look for sunshine, high temperatures in the low 90s. And then for Thursday, mostly sunny, and we'll have a chance for some showers and thunderstorms. Highs right around 90. I'm meteorologist Lou Jaton on The Fan.
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0: 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Fritzy just checked with the NBA that it's not always a flagrant foul, but any contact that impedes an airborne shooter's landing space is a defensive foul. It only escalates to a flagrant foul if the contact is deemed unnecessary, excessive, or reckless by the referee. Tim Legler, shooter, ESPN lead NBA analyst. I didn't know that. I thought that that was just kind of a blanket flagrant foul. If you impede, you don't allow somebody to come down in their space after taking a shot.
1: No, I think the main thing they're looking for, Dan, is, and a word that you'll often hear when they're looking at those, is reckless. That's the word that you're looking for them to say. If they feel like you had a general disregard for like where your foot was and it was in somehow dangerous to the shooter, you're going to get a flagrant foul, but it doesn't always have to be.
0: The physicality didn't surprise me from the Spurs, but I wonder if it surprised the officials last night.
1: I don't know if it surprised the officials. I think, look, this is a very physical team, but in general, the playoffs have been extremely physical. It's a lot different than what you're watching in the regular season. There's no question about it. And guess what? It has always been that way in the NBA. I can't think of a year in which that wasn't the case. And now here we are in the finals. So you're talking about, we've already gone through three rounds. 14 teams have already been eliminated. And so we've seen game after game after game, and the physicality has ramped up throughout the postseason. Last night, what we saw was an extremely physical game, but it's, to me, as physical as what we've been watching and certainly what we've watched in the first three games of the NBA Finals. And I think the physicality is allowed on both ends of the floor. It's not just San Antonio that's getting away with being physical. The Knicks are also being physical. And if you and I went frame by frame and we looked at the game last night like a Zapruder film, we're going to see a lot of physicality on both ends of the floor. San Antonio has some defenders. It's a big part of what they are and who they are and their DNA. And it's better for them, certainly, because of their size, their strength, their lateral mobility. If they can be more physical in the point of attack on the ball, it's going to help those guys because of the physical profile that they have. And I think people are looking at the game last night and thinking in some way this was just one end of the floor. And I didn't see it as just a one-sided whistle all night long. It's an extremely physical game from the jump. And San Antonio Spurs, I think, were the more physical team last night, and they set the tone early in the game.
0: I mentioned this yesterday to start the show. People, I think, were surprised. I thought there was more pressure on the Knicks last night because the Spurs, okay, we lost two at home. Now let's just play. The Knicks, I mean, they're talking about sweeping. Hey, is Brunson going to get a statue? Hey, there's going to be a parade. The president's here. Like, there was so much there, and I thought the Spurs were probably going to just go and play, where the Knicks, it just felt like, I think they were kind of looking at each other like, when are we starting here? Are you going to do something, or how about you do something? Meanwhile, the Spurs went out and played, pretty much a complete team game.
1: Yeah, look, I think sometimes the best thing you can do as a team when you're going through some difficulties, and clearly San Antonio at home, two games, they can't close, both games winnable, they don't get it done. The best thing you can do is get out on the road. It almost narrows your focus. The pressure cooker that

0: was the Garden last night. There's no doubt it was palpable. The expectation level for the home team and being on the precipice of this and how badly this fan base wants it and the environment in there last night. Yeah, and we talked about that. Like, it's going to be wild. Like, people think, wow, you're going into some sort of a wood chipper here if you're an opponent, right? It's you feel that as a home team too. And they felt that, no doubt. But I don't even know that that was really what did it last night. For me, it was the San Antonio Spurs at the start of that game got something from their two best players that I think settled their entire team. When Victor Wembanyama, Stephon Castle come out and their intent is to play in the paint, get high percentage shots, show you that they're in control, it calms your entire team down. Your head coach, your roster, the role players, everybody's like, hey, man, our two best guys are here tonight and they're operating. We're in a good place. Now, they got hit with the left hook in the second quarter. And I said on SGP last night, sometimes your best friend is halftime, because if that quarter had continued another 4 minutes the way the Knicks were playing, they might be down 15. So, like, the best thing was to look up and see zeros on the clock. You're only down 7 if you're the Spurs. Now, they still had to come out for the third quarter, and that first 6 minutes was going to be very telling for me. What happens here? Does this go out to 15-18, and now it's 3-0, and this series is over? Or can San Antonio almost recalibrate their offense again, get back to playing in the paint, get back to the way they played at the start of the game? And that's exactly what they did. At the same time, I thought the Knicks' offense was very predictable last night in the second half of that game. I thought it hurt them.
1: Talking to Tim Legler from the Mothership, their lead NBA analyst. Here's another concerning trend here. Game one, Knicks down by 14. Game two, Knicks trailed by 12. Game three, they trailed by 12. Great teams. I mean, it's hard to keep getting down and then coming back, and this is a good San Antonio team. Now I wonder, and the pressure's back on the Knicks. Like, you have to win this game tomorrow night, right?
0: Yeah, I'm not going to sit here and say they can't win the series if they lose tomorrow night. My goodness, because if they lose tomorrow night, we're 4 games in. No home team has won a game. So, it's only one. I think only one other time, if I saw the graphic right this morning, I was kind of, my eyes were blurry. I kind of grabbed the remote, put on SportsCenter. I think it said, this is only second time that we've had no home team win a game through the first three of the finals. You got to go back to the 93 finals, I believe. So, like, this is incredibly unusual territory. So I'm not going to make any predictions on what's going to happen if the Knicks lose game four. Then you're in a best of three and nobody's won a home game yet. It would almost be at that point, Dan, there would be so much pressure on every home team to hold it down. I don't even know what that would feel like. So I'm not going to say that. But, yeah, clearly, look, you went out. Even if you just get one of the two, you've done your job if you're the Knicks on the road to start this series. Because at that point, you're going, we don't have to win another game on the road. Right? That's a great feeling. So, and now you win two? Well, you've got that luxury now twice now at home. You just need a split at home, and you're in the same boat. Listen, yes, a lot of pressure, without question. And they're going to have to play better. I think one thing that's been apparent to me, Jalen Brunson is being guarded and hounded and just expending so much energy as a primary ball handler. He has yet to have an efficient game in this series. And he is a superstar offensive player. And, you know, the way he's built and his balance and his strength, and you think he's not going to wear down. You wear down when your usage rate is as high as it was last night. And you're being handed off from one guy to the next that are elite defenders. These are big guys. They're strong. They're physical. Oh, and then by the way, if you do get by them, you've got a 7'5 guy at the rim waiting for you. So I thought the usage rate was through the roof last night. They got away from Karl Anthony Towns, touching the ball in the high post and some of the ways that he had been affected the first couple of games and throughout the playoffs. They got away from that last night. They've got to go look at their offense, and I think they've got to make it somehow a little bit easier on Jalen Brunson so he can find his efficiency, because it hasn't been there through 3 games.
1: Help me understand this, and having been around Phil Jackson when he did it, certainly with the Bulls, but when you say something in a post-game press conference where you talk about the officials, I don't know. It worked for Phil, but he also had Mike and Scotty, so, you know. Mike Brown said, you know, he's never seen this happen in an NBA game, the finals. But I don't know, if I'm an official,

0: How do I take this? If I'm the commissioner, like my players, like, is that message more for the fans than it is anybody else? Because I can't imagine these officials going, you know, I think Mike's right. We didn't do a good job in that game. They don't want to be told that they did a bad job.
1: I've never thought it helps. That's just been my opinion. My entire career as a player and covering this for the last 25 years, I've just never thought it's really helpful. Here's some things that you need to remember. People are just, you know, and I shouldn't say people because it's really just it's people that support the Knicks, that are Knicks fans. Like, that's where you're going to hear the noise today for the most part. If you're completely objective in this, you got to look at some numbers. So in the regular season, look at the two teams. The San Antonio Spurs were middle of the pack, about just under 25 free throws a game. They were 13th in the NBA in free throw attempts per game. And in some ways, that does sort of talk to your style of play. The New York Knicks were 25th in free throw attempts per game at 21 a game. In the postseason, San Antonio, of the 16 teams that have played in the postseason on average free throws per game, San Antonio is fourth of those 16 teams. The Knicks are seventh. So to think that it, because I think sometimes the narrative all of a sudden can sound like people are like this was so wildly out of the narrative of how these two teams play, and I just didn't see it that way. Look, I understand Mike's point. That is a pretty big discrepancy in one half, 24-8. There's no doubt about it. But I don't think that is ultimately helpful, to your point. I don't think that all of a sudden people go, okay, there's going to have to be a market correction in the next game. And then, by the way, what if that happens? What if the New York Knicks in game four shoot 12 more free throws than the Spurs? Are we automatically to assume right here as we sit here before the game starts, all of those calls are correct? I mean, it just that's why you start playing this game, the pendulum game, it you're not going to win it because every night the opponent's fan base is upset if they get the short end of the stick on the officiating. And also, I think when you start talking like that, it's one thing to say, I thought the game was poorly officiated. That's different than the narrative of our team got the short end of the stick, because you're basically almost saying, like, the refs care who wins.
0: Yeah.
1: And that's when it starts to get dicey, because I generally don't believe that. I think they're out there trying to do the best job they can. They have let it ramp up to a level that if everything was called that should be right now, we literally – it would be the most boring broadcast in the history of sports if that's what we did. It has really ramped up. Can they set the tone early, Dan, with some calls to try to rein it in a little bit with the physicality off ball, the grabs, the on ball, two hands? They probably could rein it in early, and the players would probably adjust to that on a given night. But you also could get some star players immediately in foul trouble and miss 8 minutes of the first quarter. And you don't want that either. So I think that you got to be careful with this narrative. And just look at the numbers for these two teams in terms of free throws on a nightly basis and how they play. And look, San Antonio outplayed them last night. I just think that should be the headline.
0: Who wins tomorrow night?
1: Oh, I'm not making predictions. I not anymore. When I'm in a studio, role, I can do that. I don't make predictions now calling the game. Look, I will say this, to finish with this about last night. I just think we have to give the Spurs an awful lot of credit, man. This is an incredibly young team. They had two games at home where they were up one with 2 minutes to go with the ball, lost. Tie game with the ball inside 15 seconds and lost. Those are things that young teams might not recover from. And now you go into what we saw last night, which was one of the wildest home court environments and energized I've ever seen. And you play that well at the start of the game. That was incredible to me, to sort of set the tone and then survive the big punch. They did that too. You got to give this young team a lot of credit, man. Their top three players are 22 and under. And they went into that environment last night and they played their best game of the series.
0: How would you describe that atmosphere if somebody didn't watch or wasn't there?
1: I personally have never felt. It felt to me before the game like the court had shrunk. That's how much activity and environment was around the sidelines and baseline. It felt like it wasn't 94 by 50 anymore. It was like 37 by 18. That's what the court felt like because of the amount of activity that was around the court. You know,

0: and the palpable energy. I thought Mike Breen had a great line. He's like, you can't necessarily measure it, but if you could, I don't know where you'd ever find it higher in an NBA setting than it was last night in that building. And that's why it was so critical for the Spurs to come out and not allow that energy that was built up prior to tip to just continue into the first 8-9 minutes of the game, you know, and you're down 26-12, because it could have been lights out. They came out with such a calm demeanor about the way they were running their offense. Plus, they had 9 turnovers, I believe, on the night. 9. On the road, in that kind of environment with a young team, and they're also, by the way, prone to turnovers, and they have a game that clean where they control, they take care of the ball and they make shots. I just thought that you have to give them all the credit in the world. I know that there's going to be a lot of talk about the officiating today, and that's fine. Maybe people think it's too physical. I would probably agree. Overall, the physicality of what's being allowed is too much. I would agree with that. But we can't get away from how well the Spurs played last night. They outplayed the Knicks. And the Knicks now have to figure out a way to get back to their normal rhythm offensively, because that's just 3 games in a row that the San Antonio Spurs have limited that some of that efficiency.
1: Yeah, I thought the ball should have gone through Karl Anthony Towns more. Like, it's almost like they got off script. And I've been saying for Wemby, I need you inside to then come outside. I don't need threes. It feels like when he needs a breather, he pulls up for a three instead of, I mean, it takes a lot of energy to get inside, get banged around. But, you know, you throw it up high enough, well, nobody's going to get it but him.
0: And Dan, a couple things I want to point out. Like, if you're a Knicks fan today, let's also go back and watch the game again and look at some of the mistakes the Knicks made in the first 6-7 minutes of the game defensively. They were overextended, you know, trapping on the ball at half court, and then Wemby twice was left in the middle of the lane as like an outlet pass for the guy that was trapped with nobody there. His first 4 touches were right at the rim. That hasn't been the case in the first 2 games.
1: Yeah.
0: So, and that wasn't because of officiating. That was because of mistakes or intent on the part of Victor Wembanyama, intent on the part of the San Antonio Spurs. And you don't know if you're going to make jump shots necessarily. That's a fickle thing in the NBA. So that's why getting higher percentage shots and playing more to your strengths was key. And then they got, you know, this Dylan Harper, I can't say enough about like how good this guy is going to be, particularly if he figures out the deep shot. His physical presence, his speed, his power, his rebounding and ability to then push it out of that is special. And he's 20, and he got into that environment last night and he looked like very comfortable. Like he could have had his pajamas on. He was very comfortable last night in that environment for a 20-year-old. Very unusual to not be rattled at all. And he didn't look like he was, other than the fact he couldn't make a three, but that's still the weakness in his game. That'll come down the road. I just thought overall their purpose was better than the Knicks last night. And look, the Knicks can adjust to that, get back to a little bit more off-ball movement, less dominant ball handling by Jalen Brunson against top-flight defenders, and see if their offense can get humming a little bit more again.
1: Great stuff. Thanks for sharing.
0: Always, Dan. Anytime.
1: That's Tim Legler on the call, NBA analyst for the NBA Finals there. Yeah, it's one of those, the Knicks getting off to a good start. Then you start to put a little doubt into the San Antonio Spurs. When San Antonio got off to the good start, I'm like, okay, now you've taken the crowd out of it. Now the players are like, wait a minute, this is supposed to be a cakewalk. They're down 0-2. We're in our building. Everybody's here. We're supposed to win this. We're going to sweep and be mentioned among the greatest single-season teams of all time. Then all of a sudden, now we got game 4 and even more pressure on the Knicks. We'll take a break. Your phone calls. We'll settle on our poll question. Our play of the day is next. 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
5: From the West Kentucky Star Newsroom, I'm Brad Munson. Some localized storms rapidly dumped multiple inches of rain, and some damaging winds took out power for hundreds of customers in Missouri and Kentucky on Monday. Storm reports first began coming into the National Weather Service office on Monday afternoon from southeast Missouri, swept through western Kentucky. There were a number of power outages across the area. One victim of the storms even was the National Weather Service office in Paducah, who lost all external communications, including their phones and internet. It also meant their local radar wasn't leaving the building. Fortunately, they were assisted by the Louisville office until comms were restored about 4 a.m. The hot, soupy air mass that has moved in is making itself comfortable and as uncomfortable as possible for us across the area. For today, a few thunderstorms still possible through the day, especially in the afternoon. Like yesterday, some of those storms could briefly produce a damaging wind threat. They'll also be slow-moving, heavy rain producers, and any area that has one set up over them could experience some flash flooding. The flash flood watch has been extended through 7 o'clock this evening. There's a heat advisory out for part of the area as well. Paducah Power System customers will see an increase in their electric bills beginning next month.
6: 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The rate increase is the first issued by PPS since 2021 and only the second since 2014. 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
8: 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Wembanyama with three, with two. Victor back to Castle. Got to force it up right wing three. 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Steph Castle drains a right wing three.
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10: Might have been the biggest shot of the night. That's courtesy of the Spurs Radio Network. That's your play of the day. 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Perfect way to fight that funky odor and redefine your drive. Meguiar's celebrating 125 years of keeping cars clean, shiny, and smelling great. Some phone calls here. Poll question for the first hour is what, Dylan?
11: Well, we've got some options, Dan.
10: Okay.
11: For starters, which team do you have more faith in right now? Your Golden Knights or my Knicks, both up 2-1.
10: Hmm. I'm going to say the Knicks, slightly. This hockey Stanley Cup final, I think it's going 7 games. Probably is going to be tied 3-3, 2 minutes to go in the final period in game 7. I just think they're so evenly matched. I'm going to give the Knicks a little bit of an edge here.
11: All right, yeah, I get that. I feel like there's a little more series long parity, it feels like, in hockey, maybe.
10: Mm-hmm.
11: Like, you know, going down doesn't necessarily feel. Although that game, that loss for the Knicks, that felt. They're up 2-1 still, but that felt like a shifting tide a little bit.
10: As of 10:50 Eastern time last night, get in for game 4 was $13,758. An hour later, the exact same seat, $6,400, 53% drop as of 12:50. So 2 hours later, the same ticket was down 60%. The get-in was $5,500. A couple of phone calls here. Andrew in Washington. Hi, Andrew. What do you have for me?
12: Oh, good morning, Dan, Dennis. Thanks for taking my call. I just think that the Spurs played what they could equate as a perfect game, especially underneath the circumstances of Madison Square Garden and that crowd and just all the hype that went into it. I think they really showed some poise for being a young team. And just down the stretch, they actually controlled the tempo. And that was going to be very important because that's what the Knicks had done throughout this whole time. Like you mentioned, the Knicks had come from behind in many, many games during that 13-game span. And they did it by controlling the tempo and determining how the offensive sets would be run. And the Spurs kind of flipped that script last night. A couple of things that show how young the Spurs are. Victor Wembanyama is only he's the second youngest player to have a 35 assist and 5 rebound game behind Magic Johnson, who is younger. And then Stephon Castle and Victor were the only two teammates to have 20 plus points in a game and be under 22 years old in the finals. So shows how young they are. Dan, I have one request. Maybe during this podcast snaffle, we can get one podcast just uploaded to another Dan Patrick Show network podcast, just so we can have a podcast before everything gets turned out.
10: All right. Dylan, what's the process here? What's the reason? What's the holdup here with the podcast?
11: It's a marketing ploy, Dan. I accidentally merged the podcast with the gambling podcast feed.
10: Mm-hmm.
11: In an attempt to shift it over to a different hosting thing. So it's being worked out by smarter people at the moment. And we should be up and running any day now.
10: Mm. Yeah. I don't like the sounds of that.
11: That's all. That I'm just relaying the information that I have.
10: Okay.
11: It's going to be a good one, though.
10: All righty. PJ in Atlanta. Hi, PJ. What's on your mind today?
13: Landry Komet, whatever his name is, he doesn't need to play 23 minutes and go 1-for-8 and get 5 fouls. That's why they lost. You got to make your free throws. I know they had probably 10 more, but you got to make your free throws. And, you don't need to play that guy that much. That's why they lost.
10: Yeah, but the bench has been playing well.

0: Landry Shamet, you know, they've had contributions here. I'm okay with that. Although he's the kind of guy that I don't say, hey, keep shooting. I want to know if you're hitting your first couple, and then you can keep shooting. Zach in Knoxville. Hi, Zach.
1: Hey, Pete. Thanks for taking my call. Just to switch gears a little bit and bring up the Brendan Sorsby saga that's going on. Do you think that the NCAA playoff committee, if they happen to have a season worthy of making it to the CFP, do you think that they would possibly do something to keep them out?
0: I don't know. This is far from over, and I still, and we'll have more on this later, but I still think this comes down to each conference should govern itself. And the fallout from Brendan Sorsby being able to play this upcoming season, I think it's truly an embarrassment for Texas Tech. I think it's an embarrassment, NCAA. Oh, my goodness. More on this coming up a little bit later on. I'm going in the confessional. Hour two right after this. To make this your best summer ever, True Green is having its biggest sale of the year. Sign up now. 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
3: I'm meteorologist Lou Jaton with your Tuesday forecast. Scattered showers under partly sunny skies. It's going to be humid, high temperatures in the upper 80s, southwest winds at 5 to 10 miles per hour. And for tonight, things clearing out, overnight lows in the mid-70s. For Wednesday, look for sunshine, high temperatures in the low 90s. And then for Thursday, mostly
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1: They can't wait to crown the Knicks as a champion here. Like, they're going to be in the conversation of one of the greatest, and the point differential too, Reggie, throughout the postseason, statistically, historically.
2: You've got to put them in that conversation. They'll say, well, who did they play? They played Atlanta, no experience. They were down 2-1 in that series. Well, they played Philadelphia in the second round and Joel Embiid. You play who's in front of you. They played the Cavs in the conference finals. That's the same Cavs that won by 30 in Detroit in a game 7. I don't want to hear it, people. It's impressive what the Knicks have done.
0: Broadcasting from the Man Cave, this is Dan Patrick.
1: 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I thought he was great. He would have talked for an hour. He was breaking down the game and getting us ready for game 4 coming up tomorrow night. The Spurs will once again be 2.5-point underdogs in the Garden. 877-3DP-SHOW, email address dp@danpatrick.com, Twitter handle @DPShow. Our stat of the day brought to you by Panini America, the official trading cards of the program. Good morning, those watching the program on Peacock and the NBC Sports Network. Christopher Mad Dog Russo will join us coming up in about 20 minutes from now. Poll question from hour one, and are we changing things up in hour two, Dylan?
3: Yeah, Dan, from hour one, we had, which team up 2-1 do you have more faith in right now, the Knicks or the Golden Knights? 57% say the Golden Knights.
1: Okay.
3: For hour two poll, we've got some options. Paulie sent one over. Knicks head coach Mike Brown complaining about the refs postgame is smart, lays the groundwork for game 4, or actually hurts the team's chances.
1: I don't know if it does anything. I mean, Tim Legler said that, you know, he thinks it's a non-factor, that you do say it. It's almost like you're saying it for the fans. Like, hey, I'm fighting for you. You know, these officials, they're out to get us. We're not getting the same calls. I don't think it matters. I mean, if it's Phil Jackson or Pat Riley or Red Auerbach, then maybe something subconscious. But I don't think Mike Brown going, you know, I've never seen this before. Yeah, okay. But you did see it. Now you have to, you can't sit here and harp on the officials and forget about what you need to do for game 4. You need to do in game 4 what you did in games 1 and 2. And you got away from last night. Yes, Dylan.
3: It does feel like people

0: people's complaints about the NBA a lot, and particularly in the postseason, is how dominant the officiating storyline becomes. Like, I mean, obviously it's in every sport, but it does feel weird that it's like on a game-by-game basis, the officiating is going to be notably different and impact the game one way or the other.
1: But there's so many calls in a game. Like, you have to factor that in. Every time down the floor, there can be a call. There's not a penalty on every play in the NFL or college football. Now, there could be, but, you know, you have to decide. And I'm all for letting them play on, okay? I'm okay with a little physicality. Now, not as much as we saw last night. I thought the Spurs got away with being far more physical. Okay, now it's incumbent on the Knicks to be able to counter that without getting into foul trouble. Brunson was in foul trouble. Mike Brown sat him down. I thought sat him down too long because it took a while for that offense to get kickstarted again. And I thought that that was a pivotal point there. But I want Wemby inside. I want him drawing fouls. I want him getting easy hoops. I want him to open things up for his teammates. And that's what happened last night. Do we have a new poll question? Anything else that you're considering?
0: Yeah. Actually, Todd sent one over.
1: Okay.
0: Actually, a few over.
1: Okay.
0: Do we want to get into the Brendan Sorsby thing yet? Or
1: I'm going to wait for the final hour.
0: Okay.
1: Although I do have some information on that. To update you with the Brendan Sorsby. So he's a college quarterback, got paid over $5 million reportedly to go to Texas Tech. He was at Cincinnati. Prior to that, he was at Indiana. They found out that he was betting on Indiana football games. He was betting over $90,000 on a variety of sports. He was betting through friends, family members, and all of a sudden got caught, went to rehab for gambling addiction. And now you have a Texas judge from Lubbock, which is where Texas Tech's campus is, ruled that Sorsby will be eligible, that he will sit out the first two games of the upcoming season. Now, keep this in mind. There was a quarterback at Iowa State, Hunter Deckers, set to be the team starting quarterback in 2023. He made a $15 bet on Iowa State to beat Oklahoma State. He was ruled ineligible. One bet, ineligible. Iowa defensive lineman Noah Shannon lost a full year to gambling. He placed a small wager somewhere between $10 and $20 on the Iowa women's basketball team during the tournament, as well as at least one other non-football Iowa sports event. So something that was non-football and had to do with Iowa sports. Sorsby acknowledged that he wagered over $90,000 on pro and college sports over the last 4 years. He's going to sit out two games. The NCAA did appeal, as you would expect. Here's some other information I have. I still think the Big 12, like, you have to govern your own conference here. Because now you got schools around the country saying they will not schedule a game with Texas Tech in any sport. I asked a source, and I said, okay, the NCAA appealed. When is the first hearing date for this appeal? February of 2027. The appeals court is occupied by four judges who went to Texas Tech. The Big 12 is going to have to, and the Big 12 has leverage, but the Big 12 has to decide. Are you going to allow this? Imagine this, okay? Let's say Arch Manning was guilty of gambling. Let's say he bet $90,000. And he bet, you know, 20 times on Texas football. And if you're at Texas Tech, you'd be okay with that, that Arch is allowed to come back. He just has to sit out two games, right? You're being hypocritical. You can help the kid. It feels like we're making him out to be a victim, and he's not. We'll have more on this coming up in an hour from now. But and if I get more information, I'll let you know. But, I mean, this is crazy. This is absolutely bonkers. I'm sure Texas Tech.

0: Everybody's going, yeah, we got our quarterback. Great. And then you'll discard him after this upcoming season. Yeah, Paul.
1: And in the details of Sorsby's admission, he admitted a lot of it. He made 2,900 bets during his time at Indiana, another 165 bets at least during his time in Cincinnati, and he admittedly continued his sports betting after transferring to Texas Tech last January. He did a lot of it through friends.
0: Yes, he has a problem, but I can't sit here and say, yeah. And the judge said, look, it'd be irreparable harm if he couldn't play football. How about you just get him help and he doesn't play football? Like, that would be where I would start. Now, you can say, oh, he's been to rehab. Okay, addiction is every day. He's not fixed. That's the crazy part of this. If you're going to treat it like it's an addiction and you're going to be serious about this, then be serious about this. Addicts don't get fixed. It's every day. It's you've got to maintain. All you want is another day. Throwing three touchdown passes is not going to fix whatever, you know, is bothering Brendan Sorsby. Yes, Tom.
2: And any type of behavior due to an addiction or disease doesn't make you not accountable for your actions in some way. It certainly isn't just sit out two games and we'll pretend none of this ever happened.
0: But imagine, let's say Pete was still alive, and Pete, when he got caught gambling and he said, hey, you know, if I don't get to manage baseball anymore, it's going to do irreparable harm to me. Baseball said, no, Pete, you gamble. And you're suspended indefinitely. And that's what Texas Tech and the Big 12 should be working together. You can't have this standalone one guy. What happens the next time? And the next time? And the next time? You got legal precedent here. You got a green light to bet. Like, this is crazy. Go ahead. You want to gamble? And I've told you the numbers. And it's 18 to 24, that's where you have the epidemic here with gambling, because you're in college, you might have access to a credit card, somebody else. Now, you have NIL money, you can bet. Brendan Sorsby had NIL money. Now you can be big boy gambling if you want to. Hey, you get caught? Yeah, man, this will do irreparable harm. He knew that this was illegal. Like, this is a pattern over years. It wasn't just I made a mistake. These Iowa and Iowa State athletes, they made a mistake. They lost their eligibility. Yes, Dylan.
3: Do you think the NCAA or whoever is actually in charge could kind of clarify some of the language, like, and maybe loosen up some of the gambling rules, like about betting on other sports and stuff like that, while kind of making their stance on betting on your own sport clear? Because I know in the rules right now, you actually, I think, get in more trouble for betting on a different sport at your school than even, say, a different college football game between two other teams. Like, you can't even, I know in Connecticut, where we are, you can't bet on UConn games legally.
0: Yeah, Paulie.
1: There was a proposal last November that was shot down, where the NCAA would allow athletes to bet on other sports or let staff members to bet on other sports. Like, Rick Neuheisel lost his job by winning a couple thousand dollars in a March Madness bracket contest.
0: This is just beyond belief that they're allowing this. I mean, hopefully the Big 12 says, man, we're being laughed at. And they decide that they're going to take action here. Yes, Tom.
2: You don't want to see a kid's life or livelihood ruined, but what kind of precedent does that set? If nothing else, it's like, if we are okay with this, if this is now officially on the books as if you do something similar to this, it's just a two-game suspension. That if that's what you're going with and just doesn't get overturned, then that just opens the door for everyone to do whatever they want to do.
0: Yes, Dylan.
3: Do you think the Big 12 would care more if this had happened at Texas Tech? Like, if he's on the roster, say it was like the Indiana thing where he's on the roster, he's not playing, but he's a quarterback on the team. If this was at Texas Tech and he placed all those bets as a member of the Big 12, do they sing a different tune, do you think? Or is it like, that happened at Indiana?
0: Well, he's yours.

0: in your conference now. Yes, he did the gambling at other places, but he's yours now. And do you want that in your conference? And look, I don't know the legal loopholes, but they'll be there. And if you got a judge or judges who are attached to Texas Tech, well, what are they going to rule? Like, you would hope they would rule correctly, but this feels like a home field advantage. Yeah, Dill.
1: So what do you think the punishment should be? Are you think this seat, like, he's loses eligibility for the season?
0: Yes, because there's precedent. These other kids lost their eligibility. You bet $10 to $20 on the Iowa women's basketball team? But here's the thing. If Sorsby was third-string quarterback, this wouldn't be a topic. He wouldn't be playing. But he is considered a first-round talent. Yeah.
1: Is that not the most, like, college football thing ever, though? Like, the rules really are applicable on a case-by-case basis and always have been.
0: It feels like Friday Night Lights. Somehow we're going to keep you eligible here. Where's Riggins? Brett in Florida. Good morning, Brett. What's on your mind?
2: Hey there, DP. Great to talk to you. I am actually a recovering addict and understand what it is to be an addict. He's going to learn absolutely nothing from this. It is an absolute home field advantage. He's going to go about his business, go through his friends, whatever it may be. I have a hard time understanding how the NCAA doesn't have little pushback here, and maybe the appeal does work, but as you said, 2027, he's going to get away with whatever he wants to get away with. Addiction's very, very, very difficult. It's a slap on the wrist. He's not going to get any better from the situation. So all it's doing is making the situation worse for Brandon. So that's my two cents.
0: Thank you. Thank you, Brett. I appreciate that. Terrence in Texas. Hey, Terrence.
3: Hey, Dan, thanks for taking my call. I'm a Tech alum, so I just want to kind of clear up some of the things that are out there. One, the judge that made the ruling is not a Lubbock judge. It was a judge made out of Fort Worth because the judge in Lubbock recused himself from the case because he did have ties to Tech. Two, Cincinnati and Indiana both knew about this. They could have self-reported at any time, but they waited until he went to Tech to raise their hand, and then Tech got left holding the bag. All this stuff that's going around pointing the finger at Tech, they're doing the same thing every other college would have done. They're protecting their investment. And Tech isn't the one that went after the injunction in the first place. That was Sorsby himself. I just think that Tech doing what any other university would do is still getting painted in a bad light.
0: Okay. You make good points there, Terrence. And this is the dirty underbelly of college football, college athletics. You don't think coaches, assistant coaches, players rat on other universities? Yes, they do. But Sorsby should not be playing college football. If his mental well-being is, you know, paramount, then treat it that way. Because addiction is every single day. And what happens when one of his friends is betting on something? There'll be triggers. Environments that you're in. I mean, hopefully he gets the help that he... I mean, this truly is an addiction. He was betting on... What are some of the things he was betting on, Dylan?
1: I think there's some international cricket, some late-night ping pong, which, you know, that gets the best of us all sometimes. But, like, random international sports, stuff like that.
0: Yeah, this is somebody... Man, Pete Rose was like this. Pete would bet on everything. Not just baseball. He would bet on hockey. Once again, my bookie knew Pete's bookie. And he would tell me what Pete would be betting on. He needed action all the time. Yeah, Dylan.
1: But if Sorsby had just been betting on ping pong and cricket and stuff like that, this isn't even a story, right? So the whole, like, him seeking help thing is only because it's tied into football. Like, no one else would care.
0: Well, but he was betting on Indiana football.
1: Yes.
0: And did Cincinnati and Indiana know? I'm guessing. You know, and they're complicit in this as well, at least adjacent to it. But it's far from over. Far from over.

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3: I'm meteorologist Lou Jatom with your Tuesday forecast. Scattered showers under partly sunny skies. It's going to be humid, high temperatures in the upper 80s, southwest winds at 5 to 10 miles per hour. Then for tonight, things clearing out, overnight lows in the mid-70s. For Wednesday, look for sunshine, high temperatures in the low 90s. And then for Thursday, mostly sunny, and we'll have a chance for some showers and thunderstorms. Highs right around 90. I'm meteorologist Lou Jatom on The Fan.
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8: 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Everybody's fired up about Brendan Sorsby, the Texas Tech quarterback, and he will apparently be suspended for the first two games of the upcoming season. And the next time they can have an appeals court hear this, from what I'm told, is February of 2027, which would be after the college football season. Yes, Paul.
9: How come in college football they never suspend the star player for the last two games of the regular season? Mix it up one time.
8: Christopher Mad Dog Russo, host of Mad Dog Unleashed on Sirius XM Channel 82. And Chris is going to be at Shinnecock next Tuesday, U.S. Open. Oh, look at you on the road.
10: Yes.
8: Why weren't you in the garden yesterday doing your show?
10: Because it's impossible. Good morning, Danny.
8: Good morning.
10: It's impossible to get it. Where am I going to do the show from? They're not going to allow Chris Russo in that building. This is not 35 years ago when you and Keith and me and Mike and me were, you know, in Houston, Game 7, and here's Pat Riley at 5:05. Or you know, in Chicago with Jordan Memorial Day weekend doing the show from the court. Here's Mike Fratello, who did the games with Marv at 5:35. I mean, it's so much different now, so to get into the building to do a three-hour or four-hour show when we don't have the rights is next to impossible. Plus, I can't, you know, where am I going to get a credential? The Knicks are not going to give me a credential. I don't follow them on a daily basis. So I will try to go tomorrow night because I have my great agent, Mr. Montag, who has owned these tickets forever, and he felt pity on me. And he called me yesterday. He said, listen, Chris, my wife is going to give up, or my girlfriend's going to give up the tickets so you can go. So I will go for game four tomorrow night, which, I, of course, before last night, I thought might be the championship moment like we had in the 70. Now, of course, we maybe have a little series here with the Spurs. But you're right, Dan. The time has changed, you know, for guys like you and me doing this a long, long time. The access is not the same. Let's put it that way. Not the same.
8: I thought the pressure was on the Knicks last night. I said that going into the game because I thought the Spurs were like, okay, we lost the first two. Nobody expected us to win any games, and you go in there and they kind of played that way, where the Knicks, I thought, played on like tippy toeing around. It was the atmosphere. I don't know what it was, but I felt that yesterday, and I thought San Antonio was going to win last night.
10: That's an excellent job, Dan. I said yesterday three things trying to make a case for San Antonio that gave them a chance. They had a good finish in game two. Maybe they carry that little momentum over in the last 6 minutes down 14. The same thing you just said. I think the Knicks may be a little too amped up. You know, maybe you'll come out a little disjointed because of the hoopla and the fact they can win a championship in New York. And number three, the first two games were really close. Bounce here, bounce there. Brunson got an offensive rebound in the first game. Second game, Wemby made four bad errors, missed two shots, a bad pass, and a foul. And, you know, maybe they were due to win a close game. And that's kind of exactly what happened. So you hit it right on the head. I thought the Knicks were probably going to eke out a close game, but I thought the Spurs would be right there. And I don't think

0: the Spurs necessarily are going to win the series. I think the Knicks will win game four. I think the Spurs will win game five. And I don't think it's going to be – I think it's too difficult for the Spurs to come in here next week, game six down 3-2 and win a game. I think if the – once the Knicks get to three and they have a home game, I cannot see them losing in that building under that circumstance. So to me, if the Spurs win tomorrow night, you know, it's a 50-50 series. But I do think the Knicks would have the edge tomorrow night. They'd play a little better.
1: You've been rough on Wemby here. You're not ready to christen him as the future.
0: He's not Kareem. He's not Kareem, Dan. Let's be honest. He's not Kareem. Yeah, he played well last night. I mean, let's be fair. Played well last night. Makes his free throws. A very good defensive performance. Scored, what did he score, 30-something points? I mean, he played very, very well last night. Got off to a good start. But I do think that people, and you and I do, because we go back long enough, people a little forget Kareem is the game I like to come up with. I mean, how great was Kareem offensively? I know it's a different game. I mean, that hook shot was, the sky hook was unstoppable. He can get it off anytime he wants. Half court, he'd score. I mean, 37 and 16 he averaged in his rookie year against the Knicks in a conference final. 37 and 16 against a championship level team. I think Wemby is a wonderful defensive player, but there's a lot of Wemby that wants to be a 6'5 small forward, and when you're 7'5, I don't know if I want you taking three pointers in the last 4 minutes of games. But listen, he's 22 years of age. Spurs can win plenty of championships, so it's probably going to be, you know, at the end of the day, it probably won't matter. But he's not Kareem. That's the bottom line, and
1: yeah,
0: he's not Will either.
1: But Chris, by comparing him to Kareem. Like, that's already an unbelievable compliment to say he's not. It'd be like saying, hey, this guy's not Jordan. Okay, but you're bringing Jordan's name into this. You're bringing Kareem's name in this, Wilt Chamberlain's name in this with Wemby.
0: That's a good point, but fair. That's a high-quality player. But I would ask you, right now, game on the line, your life, you want Olajuwon or you want Wemby? You want Olajuwon because he can score every single time.
1: Well, I don't know. At 22, I'm taking Olajuwon over Wemby. But at, 28, I don't know what Wemby's going to be. Look, Olajuwon's one of my favorite players, underrated. But, yes, would I take him at his peak? Yes. But I don't know what Wemby's peak is yet, to be fair to him.
0: Well, remember that 86 final with Olajuwon. What was that, his rookie year? Second year? He was great. And he had, when he up against Bird, Magic, he went up against the Walton front court with Parrish, McHale, and Bird, and he had a great series. Listen, I do think that we have a tendency, the 25 road, who wouldn't know Red Holtzman from Red Auerbach, I do think we have a tendency to overrate recency bias, and it drives me a little crazy. I think that's where all this comes from. So as a result, I'm going to put all the Wemby immortal great player we've ever seen. I'm going to put him aside. And the other thing about Wemby, play a little cleaner, all right? We saw the elbow in the Minnesota game. That was nasty. We saw the thing last night with Brunson.
1: Yep.
0: That was out of line. Play a little cleaner. He's been a little rough in these games, Danny. You know that better than anybody. Been a little rough.
1: Yeah, I was surprised they missed that push on Brunson.
0: Right in front of him.
1: I know.
0: Got to get it right.
1: Yeah, I was surprised. But here's another thing with Brunson. You know, they're already talking about a statue, that he's the greatest Knick that we've ever seen. And I'm going, okay, you didn't see Walt Frazier win two titles, but he's got a little ways to go to get to Walt Frazier.
0: 100%. I mean, or Willis. I mean, don't put him ahead of Willis. So if he won this championship and he's played he's made some big shots. He's taken 81 shots. I think he's taken 81 shots and Cat's taken 37. Is that what the statistic is?
1: I'm not sure.
0: I think it's something like that.
1: Yeah.
0: Maybe it's a little more. But if he does win a championship and he's a great big game player, we all know how good he is making big game shots. I mean, I think you make a strong case he's third. You know, you got to put him over Ewing because Ewing didn't win a title. So I think you can make a strong case he's third. I think the guy who is very underrated historically with the Knicks is DeBuscher. I mean, people don't realize how good DeBuscher was. I mean, 17 points a game, 12 rebounds, the missing piece. They made that trade in 68, with Detroit. They get Howard Komives, and they sent Bellamy out there. They bring DeBuscher in. He fits like a glove. I mean, he was a, you know better than that. You're a little older than me.
1: He was a player.

0: player coach.
1: Player coach at 23 years old.
0: Yes,
1: man.
0: Isn't that wild? Yeah, yeah. No,
1: DeBusschere
0: was
1: a great athlete. He was a major league pitcher for the White Sox.
0: Yeah.
1: This is, you know, and I think people have a tendency to underrate DeBusschere for whatever the reason. Retired quickly, won the two titles. But I think we both agree, if they win a championship here, let's put Brunson third. How's that? Is that fair?
0: Sure, if you want to. I'm not a Knicks fan, so, you know, I'm
1: nor
0: like,
1: am I. Nor am I. Nor am I.
0: Yeah.
1: Nor am I.
0: How tough was it, or maybe is it, to do a, what at the time, 20 years, a New York-based radio show?
1: Oh, very difficult. And I'll tell you,
0: where you didn't like the teams.
1: I needed the Spurs last night in the worst way. Do you think I wanted to sit on the radio for the next 3 days doing a coronation of Knick basketball? And they all call me. It's the strangest thing. They want it. They want, because I'm always playing the antagonist.
0: Yeah.
1: So they call me. I got a million calls. They're all giving me crazy on my predictions. I thought the Spurs would win. You know, the fact that the Knicks were playing the JV in the Eastern Conference with the Sixers and the Cavaliers in Atlanta, while San Antonio beat good teams, including Oklahoma City. So they're all razzing me, all the Knicks fans. So for whatever the reason, they run to me. So thank God San Antonio won last night. Give me a breather for a couple of days. Thank God.
0: Christopher Mad Dog Russo, Mad Dog Unleashed on Sirius XM Channel 82. Also, you can see him on Wednesdays with Stephen A., First Take. You'll be fired up tomorrow, won't you?
1: Oh, I'm a little annoyed at First Take, Dan.
0: Why?
1: Last Wednesday, the quote, take the week off. It's game one of the NBA Finals. I went to every Finals game the Knicks have played since 1973. Take the week. Oh, give me a chance. So I wasn't allowed to go. I mean, that drove me nuts. So I'll have fun with that tomorrow.
0: And Chris will be doing a special U.S. Open show from Shinnecock next Tuesday, getting ready for the U.S. Open. Have you played Shinnecock?
1: Yeah, I have. I've been fortunate. I played it 3-4 times. A great line by Lee Trevino. They have the easiest par 5 in the world. It's the par 3 11th hole. which is a funny line. It's a great spot. You played it, right, Dan?
0: I covered the Open at Shinnecock when Raymond Floyd won.
1: 86?
0: Yeah.
1: Wow, you covered that?
0: Yeah.
1: Wow.
0: Yeah.
1: When he had his little daughter Maria on the cover of Sports Illustrated?
0: Yeah. Yeah.
1: Wow, look at that.
0: Yep. That course, and I wasn't playing golf, and that course looks so difficult.
1: You can't hold the greens, but it's fun. You know, it's not a tree on it. You know, it's getting there is, you know, and you have to play with a member, you know. You know, if Tiger Woods called up and said to the pro, can you get me a tee time? I'll get there at 7 o'clock. He doesn't play with a member. He can't do it. He's got to play with a member of the course. I have only played a couple of them out there. I mean, I was fortunate to play Maidstone, which I also love. I did not play National. But it's a great course, Shinnecock. No, it's a pain in the neck for you and me to get there from where we live. But it's a wonderful place. I'll go out there. I was there a couple of years ago when they had the last U.S. Open. When was it? Koepka won? I think it was, right? Koepka. Yeah. So I'll look forward to it. And, you know, we'll do the show out there on the, you know, and was, I don't think Rory McIlroy is coming on, but we'll do the best we can with the.
0: Do you have a problem? Does Rory have a problem?
1: No. I love to get Rory on. No problem with Rory whatsoever. I'm a big Rory fan. I love the book that came out there in the spring on McIlroy. You know, there's a good book out right now by Bob Harrick on the Tiger-Jack debate. Have you read that?
0: No.
1: It's a good book.
0: No.
1: You'd like that. And I'll put him on that day. Well, you know, we'll have some fun. You know, to break it up a little bit. You know, like when you go and have that beautiful set at the San Francisco at AT&T Park, something along those lines.
0: Finish this statement. If the Knicks don't win the championship,
1: it is a horrific collapse. You know, to lose 4 in a row or 4 out of 5.
0: Is it 28-3?
1: You know, probably not quite as bad because you thought that game was over, you know, in the third quarter there with the Patriots. I wouldn't say that bad, but the Knicks fan would be crushed forever if they lose. No, I think they're going to win a series, but if they ever lost, they will be crushed for that. Boy, that's delightful. Boy, would I love to feel that. They'd be crushed. Boy, that's misery. That'd be a tough one.
0: Would it surpass the Yankees blowing the 3-0 lead to the Red Sox?
1: Yes, it would, because the Yankees had won championships prior to that. including in, you know,

0: they won the four for Torrey, you know, 5 or 6, 7 years prior. Knicks haven't won in 53 years. I mean, Dan, they haven't won in 53 years. They won 13 playoff games in a row. They had a 2-0 lead against the Spurs with the two wins on the road. That means if they lost this series, they would be the first team in the history of the NBA in the finals. Houston lost two at home once and came back and beat Phoenix. But so it's not in the playoffs, but it's in the finals. To win the first two games on the road and lose the NBA final, that is a horrific collapse. Oh, my God. The Knicks fans won't be able to peel them off the wall for 7 months. That would be rough. So if they ever lost, I don't think you got to think about that right now. But if they're trailing fourth quarter on Wednesday night, you and I will get on the phone, since we're not necessarily Knicks fans, and say, Danny, look at this. We might have the collapse of all time. We could do shows forever. The Knicks falling apart.
1: Can you imagine if that happened and you went do First Take with Stephen A?
0: And, you know, let's say game six is next Tuesday.
1: They
0: right?
1: might tell you to take the day off.
0: A month off.
1: Yes.
0: You know what? Leave. We have decided not to renew you. See you later. Goodbye. No, I'll be good about it tomorrow. And, that will be a fascinating if they ever. Now, I think they're going to win. Don't you think they're going to win?
1: I don't know.
0: Who'd you pick before the series?
1: The Knicks.
0: How many games?
1: Six.
0: Well, why would you get off that now, Dan? They got two home games.
1: I know, but they lost last night.
0: They were due to lose one. Wouldn't
1: this,
0: you agree?
1: This is the biggest buildup for a game in New York in the history of New York.
0: Last night?
1: Yeah.
0: I mean, I can't argue with that. Based
1: tomorrow
0: on price,
1: might
0: prices.
1: Be bigger, except for not having the president.
0: Yeah, and I think people are off the idea of spending a fortune, because now it's not about I got to see the Knicks win it. Now it's about, geez, the Knicks got to survive this series. So it's a different feeling for tomorrow night. And I tell you, I love that Dylan Harper.
1: Yes.
0: He's not a great shooter, but boy, he is a good basketball player. He's got fearless. You know, he's as good as you were way back 20, 30 years ago. He is a good, good player. Maybe the Spurs have it in them. We shall see. Be a good game tomorrow night. Be a fun sporting event.
1: Thank you, Chris. Great to talk to you.
0: Remember that when you retire.
1: Yeah.
0: That day with me, day with you. That's important. Don't forget that.
1: Am I coming to your house?
0: No, we're going to make sure you come in the city. You have the whole show.
1: Okay. The whole show?
0: You and me, the whole show, not an hour. The whole show.
1: Oh, my God.
0: You want to come up to the third floor? You can do that. But I think you'd prefer to come to Sirius. Let's go to lunch. We'll go to Del Frisco's. You can bring our buddy Todd Fritz. We'll have some laughs.
1: 3 hours? That's work, Chris. That's work.
0: Be there. It'd be fun. What are you talking about? It's fun.
1: How about this?
0: Be there.
1: I do an hour, and we'll decide at the end if we do another hour.
0: What am I supposed to do at 3:58? Dan, goodbye or Dan, stay? What am I supposed to say?
1: We'll have that discussion, Chris.
0: All right. I'll see you later.
1: Thank you, bud. Christopher Mad Dog Russo, and you can listen on Sirius XM, Channel 82, tomorrow with Stephen A. on First Take, I believe. And out at Shinnecock on Tuesday, June 16th, we get ready for the U.S. Open. 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
4: From the West Kentucky Star Newsroom, I'm Brad Munson. 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
5: On Monday, Paducah Power System's Board of Directors announced customers' power bills will increase by 3% beginning July 1st. 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Inflation and rising operating costs are noted as the reason for the rate hike. The rate increase is the first issued by PPS since 2021 and only the second since 2014. According to PPS staff, the rate adjustment is needed to fund an adequate reserve for emergencies and achieve debt coverage metrics, yielding better interest rates for future cost-saving strategies. I'm Todd Hamilton.
4: Graves County Sheriff's detectives made three arrests on Friday night while serving warrants related to their investigation on the sale of crystal methamphetamine at a Mayfield public housing complex. Detectives obtained search warrants for an apartment at Conway Place occupied by three adults and a 12-year-old child. The search turned up methamphetamine and a variety of drug paraphernalia, according to the report. Police arrested 67-year-old Mark A. Howard and 36-year-old Joshua S. Thorpe, both of Mayfield, as well as 30-year-old Christopher R. Howard of Humboldt, Tennessee. Each was charged with possession of methamphetamine and drug paraphernalia. They were each also charged with wanted endangerment due to a 12-year-old having open access to those drugs. A Mayfield woman is sought in relation to an investigation into the sale of crystal meth.
6: The Graves County Sheriff's Office said an arrest warrant has been issued for 58-year-old Melody K. Howard. It has been reported that Howard was selling crystal methamphetamine in and around the Mayfield area. An undercover investigation by sheriff's deputies confirmed the report. Howard is currently being sought for trafficking and related charges. Those with information as to her whereabouts are asked to contact the Graves County Sheriff's Office. I'm Mike Cooper.
4: Morning's here later anytime at WestKentuckyStar.com.
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1: It's huge.
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Mad Dog was talking about Jalen Brunson, the number of shots so far through three games

He's taken 81 shots. By comparison, Karl Anthony Towns has taken 37. Also, Jalen Brunson is averaging 27 shots per game in the finals. That's the most in the finals since LeBron averaged just under 33 shots per game in 2015.

0: Brought to you by Panini America. We'll have more on the Brendan Sorsby ruling coming up at the top of next hour. Cody in Texas. Hi, Cody. What do you have for me?
1: Hey, Dan. Good morning. I was just happy a game was played last night. You watched the ESPN coverage. It seemed just like a championship parade. Yeah. I'm surprised Todd missed the headline, especially with the movie coming out this Friday. I would have thought the headline today read Disclosure Day. Wimby lands in New York. Out here in West Texas, man, the Sorsby stuff is crazy. Tech fans, I think you heard that caller earlier, they're really defensive, really pumping up their chest. It's them versus the world. But I do think, it's going to get a lot crazier as this saga, unrolls.
0: Thank you, Cody. What's the movie Disclosure? Is that coming out?
2: Yeah, it's some kind of sci-fi movie. Kind of space thing where they're taking over people in some way, shape, or form.
0: Yeah, Paul.
3: Disclosure Day with Emily Blunt.
0: Oh.
3: Coming out this weekend.
0: Oh, okay.
3: Our buddy Wyatt Russell is also.
0: Okay. So Emily Blunt, married to John Krasinski.
3: It's directed by Steven Spielberg and the music by John Williams.
0: Oh.
3: Wow.
0: Okay.
3: Heavy hitters.
0: Heavy hitters. Yes, Dylan.
4: Emily Blunt's the one who had the cameo in Devil Wears Prada, right?
2: I was waiting for that.
0: Yeah, according to Todd.
2: He was like an extra.
0: No.
2: She walked by in one scene. I'm not even sure if it was her.
0: You pretended to watch the original Devil Wears Prada.
2: Yeah, you guys caught me.
0: Yes. You don't watch anything.
2: I sample
0: you don't stream
2: things.
0: Anything. If it's on ABC, NBC, CBS, that's when you watch.
2: I don't like having to go to HDMI and go to these different remotes, and I got to do this and stand on my head and find all these things, and I want to go back to what I was watching.
0: You're not going to HDMI.
2: Whatever.
0: You don't even know what that is.
2: I've called my wife many times embarrassingly while she was out of that saying, which remote do I use? What button do I press? What do I have to do here?
0: I think she's caught you in some embarrassing situations as well.
2: That's
0: bad. Yes, Paul.
3: First of all, HDMI is a cable you put in the back of your TV.
0: Paul,
2: I often press a button and I get HDMI 3, and I'm like, well, now how does that get me to the hockey game?
3: Secondly, Todd, unlike most bros who are embarrassed to admit they've seen the Devil Wears Prada, you didn't see it and say that you did.
2: I am a rare bird that way. I should have just said, I don't know what you're talking about. Is that a movie? What is Devil Wears Prada?
0: Yes, Dylan.
4: That is, like Todd talking about the remotes thing. Have you ever gone to someone's house and they do have like 6 remotes?
0: Yeah.
4: And you're like, I'm never figuring out how to turn this thing on.
0: Yes. I've had like an Airbnb or rental property. And it's like when somebody gives you directions to their home. Oh, it's really simple. You just go here and then you're there and then you go here and then you do that little loop around and then you're right there. And it's not simple. Or when somebody says, oh, and the TV, yeah, you just, you hit that one button and then you'll go over here to the TV and then you go satellite and then you're good. Yes, Dylan.
4: Yeah, that's funny when someone actually still asks you for directions in person. I'm like, I haven't not used my phone to get somewhere in about 9 years.
0: Also, if you ask a foodie for directions, it'll be, okay, there'll be a Wendy's on the right-hand side. You're going to come up and then there'll be a Shake Shack and then you take a right. Now, there's McDonald's. Keep going past that one, and then there'll be another one up there, and then you turn left at Starbucks, and then I'm up on a block up.
4: Those are fat guy directions.
0: I was saying a foodie.
4: You're being very diplomatic.
0: Foodie. Yes, Mark.
5: Back in the day, the gas station attendant used to be basically the MapQuest guy.
0: Yes.
5: Like, hey, if you go here, you take a left here, you go here, you go over the railroad tracks, you've gone too far.
0: And I'm a guy who stops to ask for directions.
3: Still?
0: Well, if I get lost, or this is confusing. Sometimes when you have directions on your phone, and you're like, wait a minute, they're taking me all the way over there, and I can just go right there? But I have asked for directions. Yes. I'm that guy. Yes, Todd?
2: The worst thing is that when you pull over, I was in a snowstorm once, and I had whatever map I had, and not only was I not on the

0: like page. I went so far away from where I had to get up to exit. He took me back 4 pages in the book to where I needed to go. It was a total disaster.
1: My wife loves those Rand McNally maps. She gives those to the kids for Christmas. She loves it. Because we were driving recently, and she said, oh, don't do use your phone. Let me use the map. We got lost. We got lost. Brendan Sorsby. Big story. Have more on that coming up in 10 minutes. Who is in the confessional? Dylan is. More phone calls coming up. Final hour on this Tuesday. Todd, the Minister of Humor. Dylan, Marv, all of yours truly. Final hour right after this. 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
1: I'm meteorologist Lou Jatom with your Tuesday forecast. Scattered showers under partly sunny skies. It's going to be humid, high temperatures in the upper 80s, southwest winds at 5 to 10 miles per hour. Then for tonight, things clearing out, overnight lows in the mid-70s. For Wednesday, look for sunshine, high temperatures in the low 90s. And then for Thursday,
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1: They can't wait to crown the Knicks as a champion here. Like, they're going to be in the conversation of one of the greatest, and the point differential too, Reggie, throughout the postseason, statistically, historically.
2: You've got to put them in that conversation. They'll say, well, who did they play? They played Atlanta, no experience. They were down 2-1 in that series. Well, they play Philadelphia in the second round and Joel Embiid. You play who's in front of you. They played the Cavs in the conference finals. That's the same Cavs that won by 30 in Detroit in a game 7. I don't want to hear it, people. It's impressive what the Knicks have done.
0: Broadcasting from the Man Cave, this is Dan Patrick.
1: Final hour in this Tuesday. We'll talk some college football. It's far more than just college football. Brendan Sorsby, the Texas Tech quarterback, who as of right now will be suspended for the first 2 games of the upcoming season. And he will be reinstated, being able to play. But the NCAA is appealing this decision. He, of course, gambled over $90,000 on a variety of sporting events, including betting on his own team, Indiana. He was at Indiana, then Cincinnati. And there's a report that he bet against Indiana football. There were 2 of those mentions here. Brendan Sorsby said he didn't remember making those bets. Stat of the day brought to you by Panini America, the official trading cards of the Dan Patrick Show. This week, Sunday Night Baseball. Rangers going to Boston to take on the Red Sox. Sunday Night Baseball, NBC and Peacock, which is where you can see this program. 877-3DP-SHOW. 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Twitter handle, @DPShow. My Golden Knights, slight favorite tonight against the Hurricanes in Vegas. That'll be on ABC at 8 Eastern. Spurs over the Knicks, and 32 for Victor Wembanyama. And the numbers that he put up are impressive if you think about the numbers in a variety of categories. 32, 8 rebounds, 6 assists, 3 blocks. The last player to hit those numbers in an NBA Finals game, Kevin Durant, game 2 of the 2017 Finals against the Cavaliers. Stat of the day, brought to you by Panini America, the official trading cards of the Dan Patrick Show. Much has been made with the free throw disparity, 32 for the Spurs, 22 for the Knicks. But the number of fouls that were called, very close. The Knicks, I think, were called for 2 more fouls. I thought the officiating was a little choppy. They did let him play. I thought there were a couple of moments that Wemby could have been called, certainly the push against Brunson. But the Spurs did what I thought they would do. They got everything, you know, on the line here. Nothing to lose. Let's go. Let's try to win a game and maybe put a little pressure on the Knicks. And they played that way. Wemby was inside. They had moments right away. Stephon Castle taking care of the ball. You know, would they have?

0: less than 10 turnovers. You got contributions, and you got the Knicks on a quiet night, cold night, in probably the most anticipated game in New York sports history, at least recent last 50 years. You're going into that game, the excitement there, with Samir, it's going to be a coronation. We're going for game three, but, we're only going to need game four. President's there. Yes, Marvin.
1: Is the only game that can match that as far as the electricity, game seven, 1970? Is it on that level?
0: Well, I think that was on tape delay.
2: Wow.
0: The NBA Finals back then. Yeah, I think that was on tape delay. So I don't remember that. I remember watching it, but I don't remember, the buildup. I will say when Willis Reed came out of the tunnel, it was like, oh, my God, he's going to be able to play. And then he hits his first two jumpers, didn't score again. And I was like, oh, my God, he just took Wilt Chamberlain out of the game. Dan Wetzel, ESPN senior writer, always great to have him on. And seems like the NCAA always gives us gifts like this, Dan, where we can be reunited. The Brendan Sorsby story. What is the rule that he broke?
3: The NCAA banished him, took away all of his remaining eligibility for sports wagering, particularly betting about 40 or so bets on a team that he was playing for, the Indiana Hoosiers. Now, he didn't actually get in the games, but he had access to all sorts of information, and that's just you cannot bet specifically on your own team. And you shouldn't sports wager at all. He bet over 9,000 times over 4 years while he was at Indiana, then later Cincinnati, and then since January at Texas Tech. Some of those bets were on accounts that he had access to that weren't under his name, so he knew it was wrong. There's extensive education, and he clearly violated the NCAA's rules and precedents concerning sports wagering.
0: But I'm just trying to understand this. If I go back to 2023, Iowa State had a quarterback. He had a $15 bet on Iowa State to beat Oklahoma State. He was ruled ineligible.
3: Yeah.
0: Iowa had a defensive lineman, Noah Shannon. He lost a year of eligibility due to gambling. He bet between $10 and $20 on the women's basketball team.
3: Yeah.
0: How did Sorsby survive this?
3: Well, so to the NCAA, he did not. Yeah, it was clear cut that he should be banished. And, we spent a lot of time researching this. There isn't a sports organization in the world that doesn't have the same policy. You cannot bet on your own team. You can't. You should have the right to banish somebody for sports wagering. I don't care if it's NBA, NFL, FIFA, the Chinese Table Tennis League, cricket, you name it. Everybody on earth has this policy because it's just the third rail of sports. If once you lose the public's trust in your games and you have integrity issues, the entire operation can collapse. So Brendan Sorsby his eligibility was up. He was done. NCAA basically kicked him out. He had 1 year left. What he was able to do was file for a temporary injunction in Lubbock County, Texas, where Texas Tech is located. And what the argument is they have enough of a case that they should be heard, that he should be allowed to not be banished, or the NCAA shouldn't be allowed to banish him based on his addiction to gambling. He went into a rehab treatment and mental health concerns, and among other arguments. And the judge in Lubbock, who they brought in from the Fort Worth area, retired judge to hear this case because they couldn't find anybody in Lubbock that didn't have Texas Tech ties, ruled that he deserves an injunction because he would suffer irreparable harm having to sit out during the season while waiting for the argument. So he has an injunction against that banishment. It doesn't mean that a judge ruled that the NCAA was wrong. And this is a way that a lot of these plaintiff attorneys, whether it's getting a fifth year of eligibility or a 27-year-old basketball player from the Albanian Pro League, they get an injunction saying, well, we're going to make an argument and maybe we win. And that lowers the burden of the plaintiff, because all you have to do is say, hey, I kind of have a compelling argument here. So then they'll give them an injunction. But by the time the case would ever get through the slow moving courts and through all of the process, the Texas Tech season will almost assuredly be over.

0: and then you just drop the case, Sorsby moves on. He's got a temporary injunction, but it is a shocking and quite frankly ridiculous decision.
1: Yeah, I had a source tell me this morning that the appeal wouldn't be heard until February of 2027. How accountable is Texas Tech? How accountable is the Big 12 and what they could do in this situation?
0: Well, I mean, look, Texas Tech doesn't have to play them, right? So Texas Tech could sit there and say, hey, look, we take these rules seriously. We think you violated them. Even if you get an injunction, you know, you can be on. I don't know what, if he has to be on the team. I'm not sure how that would all work out. They support this fully. And there's certainly a tremendous amount of backlash against Texas Tech for doing that. Because, again, this is, you can hate every NCAA rule ever written, but not this one. I mean, this is the same rule that everybody has. You can hope the NCAA goes away. They would have to create a new organization to do basic rules like, hey, you're not allowed to bet on your own team. There's really not anybody arguing that that's a great idea. So Texas Tech could do that. But in fairness to Texas Tech, that level of personal accountability, personal responsibility, self-punishment, that has gone out of the culture probably at large, but certainly in college athletics for decades now. Everybody sues for everything to try to get any little advantage, and it's basically, well, the other guys do it too. So while there's a lot of backlash against Texas Tech, and maybe you could say, hey, look, it'd be great if they did this and said we're just not going to be a part of it, it's not particularly realistic in the landscape of college athletics right now.
1: What about I still think we're going to get conferences who will govern themselves, and that's where the Big 12 could play a role in this. What do you think about that?
0: Yeah, absolutely. So if you look back to, say, the Michigan sign-stealing scandal, the Big 10 stepped in and said, okay, we need to – this is going to take too long. We want to punish in real time Michigan. And they came in and laid a three-game suspension down on Jim Harbaugh. So the head coach has got to sit three games. And if you remember, it was the Penn State game, a Maryland game, and then at Ohio State. So it was this huge or home against Ohio State, but at Penn State, whatever. So it was a big penalty. You lost your head coach. Michigan was going to file for a temporary injunction on that. They ended up not. And so Harbaugh ended up sitting. But that would kind of be your idea there, your game plan, if they wanted to do that. But I don't know that this injunction would even allow that. And I don't know whether the Big 12 wants to get involved in selective punishment like that. It was a very dicey move by the Big 10 also, because every school, or almost every school, has some incident coming where you, once you open Pandora's box of, well, we're going to step in and do the right thing here, that becomes a selective enforcement and you open up your conference office to its own thing. So could the Big 10 or Big 12 do it? Potentially, if they have the will and the want, they still would be, I'm sure, under legal a bid, and they could go back to the exact same judge and say, well, the NCAA can't do it. Why can the Big 12? So I expect Brendan Sorsby to play.
1: Talking to Dan Wetzel, ESPN senior writer. But the precedent is being set where I can just say this: if I don't get to play, it does irreparable harm to me. No matter what I'm guilty of, isn't that going to be an out for athletes moving forward?
0: Absolutely. And part, really, the bulk of this argument was that Sorsby had an addiction as a medical condition, right? Which we know gambling addictions are real and they're prevalent, and the way these sports apps and stuff like that are more and more problematic every day. And certainly someone who risks a $5 million payday to bet small amounts on baseball games and in European pro leagues and stuff is almost the definition of a problem. So we're cognizant and respectful of that. At the same time, just because you have an addiction doesn't mean you should be, cleared of all of the wrongdoing you did under that addiction. And that's what they're arguing as well. This is a medical condition. And then further, the NCAA has a stated policy where one of their goals is to aid in the mental health of the athletes, which is, you know, a pretty broad statement. Well, they're saying, look, if you don't allow me to play, it'll impact negatively my mental health and potentially impact negatively my recovery. That's a real stress.

0: much of an argument, in my opinion. I'm not a judge in Lubbock County, Texas, but I sit there and say, yeah, all punishments are, everyone who gets in trouble, generally their mental health is negatively affected, whether you're in prison or you're a teenager who blew curfew and you have to miss the party the next week and you're not too happy about it. That's the point here. So their argument that they're going to take is really, you know, really out there. But if this becomes a precedent, now, no other court, this is one case in one county of Texas. No other, this is not the Supreme Court saying this is how everyone should rule. But we do know judges look at other cases and say, well, maybe there's something there. But it, I mean, you could be, I keep targeting people and getting thrown out of games. I now have to serve a 2-game suspension. Well, my mental health is impacted by this, and my potential future earnings are impacted by like this. And I have a medical, because I grew up, whatever trauma in my life. I mean, are we going to get to that point? So this ruling absolutely shocked and stunned college athletics. And they are on a court losing streak. But even on this one, I think everyone thought the NCAA would win, because this is just 8 billion people think, and every sports league around the world think this is wrong. And there's one judge in Lubbock County, Texas, saying, yeah, let's hear the argument.
1: There was one other item here that stood out, that schools are saying they won't schedule Texas Tech for any sport.
0: I mean, I'm sure there'll be some that don't. Probably doesn't matter. Usually there's a lot of hot takes after all of these things from athletic directors and presidents. You can get people to say a lot of stuff. Potentially they won't, but you know, in fairness to Texas Tech, they're cast the first stone, man. Like every one of these schools, everybody's got something. Somebody, you know, we played this guy even though he was facing charges, or we overlooked this guy's test grades, or there are no white hats, and there are very few white hats and black hats. It's all gray, Dan. You know that, and so. Listening to these guys moralize against Texas Tech is a bridge too far for me. I just think this is the culture of the sport, and really potentially the country, of just, yeah, I'm in trouble, but you guys did worse, or I'm gonna pout, or whatever, I'm gonna sue, or everything is just this way. And I don't really have a lot of fault with Texas Tech on this. They ran this game and found a judge to go with it. That's how this is played now. This is cutthroat business.
1: Just when you thought you'd seen it all, Dan.
0: I never thought that you could gamble on your own sport, own team. And they go, you know, just keep playing. Yep. Yeah, this one, I don't get shocked easy, Dan. I've been on the show how many times?
1: Many. Many. You imagine.
0: Motor trials, yeah. Every single thing you can imagine. And I'm like, wow, that I cannot believe that just happened.
1: You imagine this was a big one. Pete Rose is thinking.
0: Pete Rose. Well, it's funny. You know, Sorsby comes from University of Cincinnati, and they play, Texas Tech plays at Cincinnati this season, and he will be eligible. I wonder, like, everybody should just wear a Pete Rose jersey or something. I mean, Charlie Hustle, he needed a judge in Lubbock County. Yes, he didn't know how to fight this. Yes. He didn't know how to fight it.
1: Irreparable harm that he needs to manage. Yeah. Thank you, Dan. I'm sure we'll talk
0: Dan.
1: Again. That's
0: yep,
1: Dan Wetzel of the Mothership. Oh, my goodness. It's wild. And Dan brings up a valid point. You know, if you're Texas Tech and you bring him in, you're paying him $5 million, and you want him to play, judge says he can play. But he sits out the first 2 games. Yes, Dylan.
2: What about this as a punishment? He gets to play the whole season, but he has to bet the entire $5 million NIL deal on Texas Tech to win the title. Wow. Really learn the pitfalls of gambling.
1: So we're going to feed his gambling addiction.
2: One final wager.
1: Okay. You're so sympathetic.
2: He won't be throwing any of the games.
1: All right. How about we take a break here? We'll come back. 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
1: I'm meteorologist Lou Jaton with your Tuesday forecast. Scattered showers under partly sunny skies. It's going to be humid, high temperatures in the upper 80s, southwest winds at 5 to 10 miles per hour. Then for tonight, things clearing out, overnight lows in the mid-70s. For Wednesday, look for sunshine, high temperatures in the low 90s. And then for Thursday, mostly sunny, and we'll have a chance for some showers and thunderstorms. Highs right around 90. I'm meteorologist Lou Jaton on The Fan.
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0: A couple of phone calls in here. 877-3DP show. Jameson in Colorado. Hey, Jameson, what do you have for me?
1: 6 foot and also a fan of Rand McNally Atlas. Hey, 2 points, if I may, regarding Soresby. First point, and I know I'm preaching to the choir here, but if he truly has a gambling addiction, the irreparable harm of letting him play, because as we know, addiction without consequence is where it snowballs. And it reminds me of the Arch Schleister story from years ago, yep, where people enabled him to, it ruined his life. And second point, if we give him the benefit of the doubt, and let's say all the betting is behind him, it still causes problems if he plays, because every fishy-looking interception or suspicious-looking fumble is going to be an uproar, people looking for an investigation.
0: Yeah, this is a really slippery slope here. And precedent had been set for athletes to lose a year of eligibility. And they were betting $10 to $20. It just feels like you can play your way out of just about anything now. And maybe that's going to be the case. But I still think conferences should be overseeing their teams, not the NCAA. And this is where the Big 12 should be governing these teams. And I'm sure they do, but, you know, this is the NCAA. It's just, if you're betting on football, you're betting on your team, did you bet against your team? I'm sorry, you can't play football. You can't. You made a choice. You want to bet on cricket? You want to bet on whatever, the Premier League? Okay. You can't bet on football. That's it. Broke the rule. Can't bet. That's where you just draw a hard line in the sand and say that's it. You know the rules. You broke the rules. Now you want a judge to say, if I don't get to play, it's going to cause irreparable harm. You chose to do this. This wasn't a one-time only mistake. If there was one moment, okay, there weren't. Yes, Dylan.
2: Yeah, I agree, but I think they also, like you said, the players at Iowa State or the wrestler at Iowa, whatever, losing eligibility for betting on events that they weren't involved in, I think that they need to rework that too. I think that should be lesser or no penalty, and then obviously once you get involved with your team, it's a different story.
0: Yeah. This is just dangerous because it's 18 to 24-year-olds. That's the sweet spot for gambling addiction. That's where it starts. You get a little bit of cash, you're away from home, and then all of a sudden you start to get in trouble. You double up. Now you're betting on more things. And look, I speak from experience. It had a hold on me. And, you know, my parents didn't know. I mean, you can hide it. You can go to college. It's there. It'll tap you on the shoulder. And that's what's going to happen to him. You have a gambling addiction. You can't say you went to rehab. Now you can play football. You can't do that to somebody.

0: I mean, if you didn't have the coping mechanisms to help you before, now you're going to say, hey, I went 35 days. I'm not going to gamble again. You ask any addict, you'll slip up. That's part of the process of rehabbing yourself. You know, I've been around alcoholics. They slip up. They have a drink or two. And then they start back at square one. And then, you know, they'll slip up again. It's just part of recovery. But you're not completed. You're not finished. You're not, hey, I'm good. You're not. You're always going to have that temptation. Maybe not now. Maybe not in a year. Maybe 5 years. 10 years. All I'll do is, you know, I have somebody, a friend, who says, well, I'm drinking light beer now. And he was in rehab. And I said to him, I said, you can't do that. Oh, I can manage it. You couldn't manage it before, and you're not going to be able to manage it now. But you bet on football. Did you bet against your team? And there's a report that he bet against his team. Like, these are non-starters for me. I mean, I'm sorry that it might cause irreparable harm. But I think of all the people who go to prison or, you know, who get fired. I mean, oh, you're going to cause irreparable harm if you fire me. You got NIL and free college. Come on. Not a victim here. But he's going to fight to play. I don't think he can go in the supplemental draft. I don't think anybody's going to take him. I get it. Texas Tech is going to go, hey, we're paying you $5 million. You're a great quarterback. We have national title aspirations. Like, I understand all of that in play. But you got to understand addiction. And just because you go in for 28 days, 35 days, whatever it is, it doesn't make you healed. Yeah, Dylan.
1: Just for those interested at home, if you did put $5 million on Texas Tech, you'd win $105 million.
0: Thank you, Dylan. Yes, Paul.
2: One thing with stories like this, when they break, whether it's an NBA player or Sorsby, a lot of people on social media pontificate. They say, well, it's hypocritical of college basketball or the NBA to take money from betting outlets, but then their players can't participate in gambling. It's hypocritical. Every league has rules. Like, it's a very simple rule. Yes, it's not a conflict of interest at all. When you're a college player, you are told really clearly, do not bet on sports. It's the kids of death. Same with NBA or MLB. And you got to have the ability to realize, I'm part of this sport. I can't participate in this.
0: You know, when people say, oh, you're being hypocritical, you're sponsored by DraftKings. I'm not telling you to be stupid. We are sponsored by light beer. I'm not telling you to go out and drink and drive. Like, everything in moderation. If you want to gamble, you can gamble. And if you have the money to gamble and lose, and it's entertainment, good. Okay, I'm fine with that. People go to Vegas all the time. It's when it gets past that and you're betting thousands of bets around all different sports around the world. Now we got a problem. You want to do a three-team parlay on Saturday afternoon with college football and you're not playing college football? Okay. But this is different. You're betting on your team. Did you bet against your team? Even then, just betting on your team. You can't do that. What information do you have? What information did you share? Come on. Solomon in L.A. Hi, Solomon.
3: Hey, Dan, you know, I'm going to change the subject a little bit here. Hats off to San Antonio. They did what they had to do. I mean, you know, desperation game, really. But, you know, if they don't win game four, all is for naught. You're down 3-1. You're not beating the next three straight. So my question to you is, San Antonio, let's say they take game four. Going forward, who's the better team? Why? And who prevails and ultimately wins the series?
0: I would lean towards the Spurs if they tie this up tomorrow night. Because then you go back home. But if that's the case, you're going to try to beat the Knicks three consecutive games, if not four consecutive games. I think that'd be a

0: pass. And the Knicks might play better on the road than at home. Let's see. Nick in Florida. Hi, Nick. What do you have for me today?
1: ADP, 6 foot, 170. Well, real quick, anybody who has seen it and has been around addiction, the worst thing that could happen to somebody who is an addict is to get a bailout like that. So talking about irreparable harm, that's going to do irreparable harm. But, yeah, the real reason for my call is just to shout out my favorite part of watching this series, the NBA Finals, is the on-ball defense from Stephon Castle, yeah, and especially Dylan Harper. I mean, this Dylan Harper is 5 years from now. I don't know the last time I've seen a rookie play so grown. And just watch those two on Jalen Brunson. If nothing else, that's the reason that Jalen Brunson has taken so many shots at such a low clip.
0: Yeah, Castle's playing great defense. And when you get size and you get strength, and you can kind of manipulate Jalen Brunson a little bit, that he might be going left, you make him go left and go a little further out of his comfort zone. But I think they've done a wonderful job with that. They truly have a philosophy in place. Stephon Castle picking Jalen Brunson up, three quarters court. I don't want Brunson bringing the ball up. I can't have him get into the front court with 10 seconds to go and be tired. Rich in North Carolina. Hi, Rich.
2: Thanks for taking my call. Second time, long time, 6'2", 219. If we took 7'5 Wimby and put him up against a 7'2 mountain of a man, Wilt Chamberlain, what would that matchup look like?
0: Well, it's just different. It's hard to do that. Wilt was an incredible athlete. He was a great track and field. He was great in volleyball. He was great in basketball. He was ahead of his time. If he was developing now, like, it would be different. He would be different. He would be far more skilled. I mean, back then, he was just bigger than everybody, stronger than everybody. But he would body. I remember Wilt going against Kareem, Lou Alcindor. He was blocking his sky hook. I'd never seen that before or since then. Wilt was and this is at the end of his career. But, yeah, Christopher Mad Dog Russo is like, oh, you know, Wemby is not Kareem. No, he's not. Nobody is. But he might be that guy that somebody says, this player is no Wemby 30 years from now. It's tricky when you do these comparisons. You know, you kind of stay in your generation. That's the best way to go about it. You know, Bob Cousy couldn't play now in the NBA. But if Bob Cousy grew up in today's world, Bob Cousy would adapt. Like they all would. Yes, Marvin.
3: A thing that Wimby did yesterday that I loved, the Spurs did it as a whole. They were lobbing it up to him. Like, you know what? Let's use the 7'4 size. He's getting the ball where nobody else can get it.
0: Yeah.
3: They probably threw, what, 3 or 4 lobs. 8 easy points.
0: Yeah, I said, you know, yesterday, throw it up to where only he can get it. Maybe you get fouled, maybe you get a dunk, maybe you get both. But be inside. Because if you play outside, you're playing into Karl Anthony Towns' hands. If you go inside, you're taller than everybody. And Karl Anthony Towns in the first 2 games did a great job. You saw Wemby be Wemby last night. And look at his numbers. He's shooting 50% from the floor, averaging like 27 a game and whatever, you know, 10 rebounds. These are all really good numbers. It's just we expect Wemby to be 35, 15, and 7 blocks. I mean, that's high praise for him that we're disappointed because he only put up 30. He only had 8 rebounds, you know. He's playing 39 minutes a game.

0: He's playing more minutes than anybody. Yeah, Mark.
1: I love the Wemby effect. Watching guys from the Knicks go to the hole and not even attempt to put the ball up. Oh, Landry Shamet. He tried to put one up. Wemby pinned it against the basket.
0: He's got that makeup reach. You know, they talk about makeup speed, but he has makeup reach. Where, okay, I got by you, and you think you've got that layup, and that's when it's like, no. Yeah, Dylan.
2: There was one play yesterday, too, where I think it might have been Castle, like, nuked the ball, like, looked like it was going well out of bounds, like, by the baseline, and you just see this arm, like, come up. He's the only guy in the NBA who could have caught it. I was like, oh, that he just mailed that out of bounds.
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2: From the West Kentucky Star Newsroom, I'm Brad Munson. 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
3: On Monday, Paducah Power Systems Board of Directors announced customers' power bills will increase by 3% beginning July 1st. 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Inflation and rising operating costs are noted as the reason for the rate hike. The rate increase is the first issued by PPS since 2021 and only the second since 2014. According to PPS staff, the rate adjustment is needed to fund an adequate reserve for emergencies and achieve debt coverage metrics, yielding better interest rates for future cost-saving strategies. I'm Todd Hamilton.
2: Graves County Sheriff's detectives made 3 arrests on Friday night while serving warrants related to their investigation on the sale of crystal methamphetamine at a Mayfield public housing complex. Detectives obtained search warrants for an apartment at Conway Place occupied by 3 adults and a 12-year-old child. The search turned up methamphetamine and a variety of drug paraphernalia, according to the report. Police arrested 67-year-old Mark A. Howard and 36-year-old Joshua S. Thorpe, both of Mayfield, as well as 30-year-old Christopher R. Howard of Humboldt, Tennessee. Each was charged with possession of methamphetamine and drug paraphernalia. They were each also charged with wanted endangerment due to a 12-year-old having open access to those drugs. A Mayfield woman is sought in relation to an investigation into the sale of crystal meth.
4: The Graves County Sheriff's Office said an arrest warrant has been issued for 58-year-old Melody K. Howard. It has been reported that Howard was selling crystal methamphetamine in and around the Mayfield area. An undercover investigation by sheriff's deputies confirmed the report. Howard is

0: currently being sought for trafficking and related charges. Those with information as to her whereabouts are asked to contact the Graves County Sheriff's Office. I'm Mike Cooper.
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1: 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My Golden Knights hosting game 4, ABC, 8 Eastern. 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Stat of the Day has been brought to you by Panini America, the official trading cards of the Dan Patrick Show. Final results of the poll question, this day in sports history. I think we should have a World Cup draft tomorrow because the World Cup starts on Thursday.
2: Snake draft?
1: We can do that. We can do that. We take two countries?
2: Two countries.
1: Okay. Or do we do three?
2: Whoa. There are more countries this
1: year. There are. There's a lot of them. Are there 32? 32 countries involved?
3: I thought it was even more than that.
1: Is it 48?
2: It is now 48. Used to be 30.
1: Oh, so this is their March Madness. They're expanding.
2: Yes, every 4 years. Yes.
4: So everybody gets in. It's no big deal to have a team in the World Cup. That's what we're saying. No coach is going to get fired.
2: Well, it's not like there's 57 countries worldwide. It's a little. How many countries are there worldwide?
1: I don't know.
2: Let's play close.
1: Countries?
2: Total.
1: Todd, how about you?
4: I know there's 7 continents. I'm going to say there's 107 countries in the world.
1: Okay.
4: Or 43.
1: All right. Dylan, how many countries are there in the world?
5: I'm going to go 271.
1: All right. Marvin?
6: 258.
1: All right. Paul?
2: I was going to guess like 240.
1: Well, then guess 240.
2: Yeah, 240.
1: You sound like Todd. I was going to.
2: Well, I just looked it up.
1: You did?
2: Yes.
1: Oh, so you know what the answer is.
2: I just looked it up.
1: Oh, before you gave me 240.
2: There are.
1: Wait. I didn't make my.
2: Okay.
1: I think there's a lot more than you think. I'm going to go 219 countries.
2: I got 195 recognized countries in the world.
1: Well, there's other ones that I recognize that get me up to 219.
2: You better recognize.
1: Yeah.
5: Yeah, I'm going to recognize an extra 76 there, I think.
1: Yes, Todd.
4: Who are the board of directors that you have to go in front of and say, here's the reasons why we should be seen as a country? How does that work?
1: I don't know. I don't know how you qualify.
4: How do you get recognized as a country? There's only 12 of us, but hey, you know, we have a chief export of some petroleum product.
1: Like an application you fill out to
4: Probably.
1: Be a country? Yeah, Paul.
2: I'd rather be a territory. Less pressure. Don't have to have a government. Just hanging out. Mm. Yeah, like the Virgin Islands. Aren't they a territory?
1: Sure. Yes, Todd.
4: No one overthrows a territory. They overthrow a country.
2: Exactly.
4: Right? They have a coup on a country. You never hear. The territory was taken over last
1: time. But can you rule as a dictator in a territory?
2: No, you don't want to be. You just want to be hanging out. Like those beach umbrellas.
1: Are territories always exotic places?
2: Check it.
1: Yes. Yes, Dylan.
5: Well, those numbers are kind of inflated.

0: Because at one point it was just Yugoslavia, now that's like 30 other countries. So yeah. I choose to recognize Yugoslavia.
1: Oh, you better recognize. Don in Iowa. Hi, Don. What do you have for me today?
2: Hey, Dan. 62150. New dad bod with 18 inches and 6 pounds, 3 ounces.
1: Congratulations.
2: Thank you so much, Dan. New baby girl, Mindy Loretta Staggett. She was a surprise to get here. She came at 2:30 last night. We got here at 11:30 at the hospital, and we're ready to go.
1: Well, good luck. Good luck. And my advice to you is always listen to your girls. Always. They'll tell you everything. Yes, Tom.
3: He just had a baby 9 hours ago, and he's calling
1: well,
3: it a magic
1: didn't.
3: Show.
1: Well, he didn't.
3: But
1: have
3: still,
1: it.
3: You know, you just became a baby within like 9, 10 hours, and he wanted to make sure he spoke with you.
1: I know, but he's just the father
3: yeah,
1: of the baby.
3: Yeah, she did all the work. That's fair.
1: Yeah. Yes, Mark.
4: He did kind of work, but also, give your wife a break.
1: Oh, yeah.
4: Give your wife a break, please.
1: Yes.
4: Being in the delivery room, you see some things.
1: Yeah. You got to make sure that there's a day where you say, hun, I got the baby. You go. You have a spa day.
4: I was just going to say, like, go to the mall for an hour. But okay, yeah, spa day's cool. All right.
1: Oh, I'm sure that's what she wants. I'm going to be on my feet and walk around the mall. When's the last time you walked around the mall? Dylan?
0: Probably Christmas Eve of every year.
5: Oh, that's sad.
1: Last minute gift?
0: Oh, yeah, I'm a last minute guy.
1: Paul in Iowa. Hi, Paul. What do you have for me today?
6: Hey, Dan. I'm really happy that I heard you talking to Wetzel and you bring up the Iowa and Iowa State cases because I think that's really important. You know, Hunter Deckers had to go to JUCO and he still made it to the Saints camp. So maybe if he had stayed in Power 5, who knows? But the main point for you is that you're right on the track that the conferences should be in charge. But what is a conference supposed to do when in this state officials are protecting the athletes, and in Iowa, it was state officials going after the athletes.
1: Yeah, I know. Once again, this is college athletics has put themselves in this position, and now they're asking for help from Congress. You have a town with no police. That's the shame of all of this. And remember, we want to blame the kids for all of this. This happened under the so-called watchful eye of all of these grown-ups. Yes, Mark.
4: The lack of punishment, doesn't it speak to a larger issue of great athlete privilege? Because if he was a cricket player in India, this wouldn't, like, no one would care. But since he's the quarterback and a really great one at Texas Tech, only 2 games.
1: Or if he was the third-string quarterback, he wouldn't be on the team anymore. This day in sports history, Paul.
5: This is a great one. 1984, the Pittsburgh Penguins with the number one pick of the draft took
1: Mario Lemieux.
5: Yes. Wow, that was fantastic for them. And you're going to like this one, Dan. 2003, the New Jersey Devils won the cup against the Anaheim Mighty Ducks. Their goaltender had 7 playoff shutouts. His name was Martin Brodeur.
1: Marty Brodeur.
5: He used to love throwing his name out.
1: Martin. No, I like Ron Tugnutt.
5: Who didn't?
1: Yeah. Ron Tugnutt. I remember doing a highlight. He had like 73 saves, something crazy. And I said, Ron Tugnutt, he saw more rubber than a tire salesman.
3: Nice.
1: Thank you, Todd. Let's see. Lakers won the title in 1985 on this day. They won at the Boston Garden, Kareem MVP. Secretariat won the Belmont Stakes. And the first Triple Crown winner in 25 years. Todd, what'd you learn today?
3: Tim Legler doesn't believe it's helpful to call out officials in post-game pressers, accusing them of giving the opposing team more calls.
1: Dylan.
0: The par 3 11th at Shinnecock is the easiest par 5 in the world.
1: That's a great line. Marvin.
4: There's 48 teams in the World Cup now.
1: Paul.
5: A lot of places that I thought were countries are just territories. No offense.
1: Todd, what did I learn?
3: If the Knicks don't win the title, Chris Mandel-Russo won't say it's 28-3, but it would certainly be a huge disaster.
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4: And here's what you need to know.
5: Game four of the Stanley Cup Final comes up tonight in Las Vegas. Hurricanes and Golden Knights face off at 8 o'clock Eastern Time. Vegas up 2-1 in the best of seven series. President Trump is not expected to attend tomorrow's Game 4 of the NBA Finals at Madison Square Garden. Knicks up 2-1 in that series after dropping Game 3 last night to the Spurs. Cleveland Browns offensive lineman Joel Bitonio announced his retirement after 12 seasons in the NFL. It includes 7 Pro Bowl appearances and 2 All-Pro selections.
6: I was drafted the same year as Johnny Manziel, and we actually roomed together. I learned some things not to do from him. I got the opportunity to play with and learn from so many guys. I learned how to be egoless from Nick Chubb. I learned to always smile like Christian Kirksey. I learned a chief slam from David Njoku. I learned how to be fiery and competitive from Baker.
5: A Texas court has scheduled the trial date for Brendan Sorsby's lawsuit against the NCAA for early February of 2027. I'm Dan Beyer.
4: Portions of the show are recorded. You want winners? He went 0 for 14 picking bowl games.
7: God bless football.
4: You want hot takes? He said Patrick Mahomes would be a disaster.
7: Really?
4: You want baseball news? 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
8: We are a wounded group today.
9: I'm fine.
8: By group, I mean me and Taylor. As the Knicks lose last night at the Mecca, the series now 2-1. We have ourselves a series here. Israel Gutierrez, who was trying to make himself a Knicks fan, seems to suddenly try to, or at least from the conversation we had before the show, is trying to distance himself from the New York Knicks and their fan base. But we'll get to that in just a second. What were your thoughts? The big complaint from Knicks fans last night, and Mike Brown lent his voice to it after the show, and we'll play that in just a second. What were your thoughts on the officiating last night, Izzy?
9: I think for the entire series, it feels like it's uneven officiating. I would even go back, not necessarily the Eastern Conference Finals, but include the Western Conference Finals in this conversation. So anything involving Wimby for the last two rounds has been uneven officiating. There have been times where I'm just like, that's clearly a foul, and it doesn't even matter which team I'm talking about. It doesn't, you know, the foul isn't getting called. There are other times, I mean, I feel like the guy who has the biggest complaint of everybody in this series is Stephon Castle, who feels, I feel like he gets fouled multiple times every time he drives and very rarely gets the call. And he has been holding back on how he can react. If he decides to unleash, it's going to be a bad thing for the Knicks and for the officials. And so, yeah, I think it's been uneven officiating. I think when you get to this point, it feels like over the last couple of years, Stu, that officials have been going more hands off the deeper they get into the playoffs.
8: Yes.
9: And that to me is a problem, right? It's like we have to be consistent with how we call these games. Don't make it more difficult just because we're deeper into the playoffs. Be consistent with the entire series and so or entire playoffs. And so last night I thought, yes, if you were to just look at it this one single game, it looked like the officials maybe favored the Spurs. Maybe the Knicks got away with the Spurs got away with some fouls in the Knicks that weren't whistled at all. And if you look at the final numbers, Stu, field goals made for the series so far, the Knicks have 8 more. Okay.
8: Yep.
9: Field goals attempted. You know, they're basically trying to put up more shots because they're not getting to the free throw line as much. And on the free throw line, the Spurs have the Spurs have a 23 free throw advantage for the series. And
8: right.
9: So when you're down 2-1 and you're the Spurs and you look at those free throws numbers, you can't help but say, yes, we've been benefiting from the whistle. But just watching the game, it just looks like the refs are just having a hard time, period.
8: Mm-hmm.
10: And Izzy, that 23 advantage on the free throw line doesn't even account for some of those free throws the Knicks are taking are the hack of Mitch Robinson,
9: right,
10: where the Spurs are intentionally putting him on the line.
9: Yeah, for sure. And so, but the other thing about that is if you look at Victor Wembanyama, and you talked about in the previous series, right, Taylor? It feels like they don't know how to call a goaltend against him because they've never really dealt with the ball getting blocked.
8: We've never seen anything like him before in the NBA. Of course he's hard to officiate.

0: He's got so much body that it's hard to see when his body is getting contacted. Like, Mitch Johnson even had to pull a similar to Mike Brown on that three-point and one attempt by Victor Wembanyama, had to challenge an out-of-bounds call just so you can see how badly Victor Wembanyama was getting fouled.
1: Right.
0: And so, yes, in general, I believe the officiating to have been bad. Do I think that it's favoring one team over the other? I can't really say, because it's possible the Spurs deserve even more whistles than they've gotten.
1: Taylor, put it on the poll. Every time the camera pans over to Mitch Johnson, do you think he's going in for Stephon Castle? The guy looks like he's 25 years old, man.
2: He does. He looks like he can play a little bit.
1: Let's listen to Karl Anthony Towns after the game talking about the officiating.
3: No, that ain't cost us the game. Turned the ball over, didn't execute, didn't do what got us 13 straight wins in a row. That's how you lose a game. We didn't do what we've been doing for 13. We decided to do something different. It ain't going to work. And throwing the ball away is a clear indication of how you're going to lose the game, especially in the playoffs.
1: All right, so that's Karl Anthony Towns' version of it. Here is Knicks head coach Mike Brown talking about the officiating.
4: If we play game four and in the second half they get 24 free throw attempts to our 8, and maybe we were fouling, but they fouled too. Cat gets the ball off a loose ball rebound, and he shoots it, and he gets whacked across the arm, and they hit the ball, and it goes out of bounds on the baseline. There's no foul. There were opportunities for fouls to be called to at least try to even the free throws out. To go 24 free throw attempts in a second half, that's 48 for the game if you think about it the way that they called that second half, compared to 8. All the shots we took, we got fouled 4 times, roughly, for 8 free throw attempts. Again, I don't complain much. I never thought I'd see that in an NBA Finals game, and I saw it tonight. That's tough to overcome when you're playing against a great team.
0: He doesn't complain much, but he should complain more because he's not good at it yet. He needs to practice.
1: So I hear both of those, and I hear Karl Anthony Towns saying what a player who had a bad game should be saying, right? I'm not going to blame the officials, not going to blame the referees. And then I hear a coach, and this should be obvious to most people because Mike Brown's getting killed today for complaining about the officiating right after that game as if that's the reason they lost. He's not doing that. He knows the Spurs outplayed him last night. What he is doing is laying down a foundation for game four. That's all
0: poorly,
1: he's doing.
0: Though.
1: Yes.
0: Poorly, because all he's doing is bringing out the numbers.
1: Right.
0: If you're trying to lay a foundation, then say, hey, Cat got fouled on this play. Cat got fouled on this play. Cat got fouled on this play. He deserves more calls. Jalen got fouled on this play. He deserves more calls. Don't go giving him the math.
1: Right.
0: Because the math for a half, Stu, the whole game wasn't even that bad. You're talking about a half. You're just picking a time. It's nonsense. And so, yeah, and the funny part about the Cat quote isn't necessarily the fact that he completely contradicted his coach. But when he went into further detail, he's not only contradicting his coach. He's saying, hey, we got away from what we were doing. Stu, what were they doing? He was the MVP through 2 games, right?
1: Yes.
0: And then he said throwing the ball away.
1: He was essentially saying give the ball back to me. Correct.
0: And take it away from whom? The guy who was throwing the ball away. Who had 5 turnovers?
1: Yes.
0: Jalen Brunson.
1: Of course.
0: If this team hadn't just won 13 straight, you would say, hey, maybe there's some internal issues going on.
1: Right. Go ahead, Taylor.
5: Yeah, so dating back to last postseason, New York is 14-0 when Karl Anthony Towns has 4 or more assists in a game. Jalen Brunson this postseason or this series has as many turnovers as assists, and I think Jalen Brunson would be the first person today that would tell you he has to play better. The one encouraging thing, how people took encouraging signs from game 2 that the Spurs would play better in game 3, was Jalen Brunson in that fourth quarter where you see the flashes, where you see him score 12 points that quarter. You see the player that Knicks fans have kind of gotten to know the past couple of years, like if we're in crunch situations, if we're in clutch situations, this is going to be the guy that comes through for us, where he's 4 of 6 from the field. And while I think the officiating was bad, while I think the officiating was slanted one side, ultimately, Stu, you know this, it's a make-or-miss league. The Knicks are 12-1 when they outshoot their opponent from 3, 2-2 when they don't. From the field, it's 13-0. 1-3 when they don't.
0: It's even what you're talking about with the Karl Anthony Towns assist number. That's entirely dependent on make or miss, right? He could hit wide open people and they could still miss that shot. So it is very much that. It's make or miss, but it does feel a little annoying, not as a Knicks fan, but as a bona fide New Yorker.
1: Well, you're trying to be a Knicks fan yesterday.
0: When you're putting up more shots and you're making more shots.

0: shots and you're just not getting to the free throw line enough, that's the difference in this thing. It feels like, if, as a basketball player, a little unfair, even if it's not.
1: I have to follow the face of Mikey A. He's always making faces. You were making faces as Taylor was talking. What was going on there?
2: I'm a son. I have three brothers. I have two kids. I have a dog and a loving wife. Yep. And nobody loves me the way Taylor loves Jalen Brunson. I don't know. If
1: he will defend him to the death.
2: You could feel it. Like, honestly, listen, he'll be the first to tell you that he needs to play. Like, it was. There's just such an unquestioned love for him, and I'm jealous because nobody loves me like
1: well he's written
2: jealous.
1: 5 songs, 4 wasn't enough, and he said Jalen Brunson has changed his life, and so therefore he's going to defend Jalen Brunson until the very end here, until they lose, and then he'll turn on him. You'll see.
0: Raise your hand if you're a son. Oh, that's all of us.
1: Raise your hand if you have a dog. Oh, that's some of us. Oh, sorry, is he?
0: You got it.
1: Too soon?
2: The dog's
1: in.
0: You got it.
1: Too soon. Izzy, who wanted to be a Knicks fan yesterday when they were up 2-0 and it was convenient, and they looked like maybe the best team ever to run through the postseason because they had won 13 straight, is now disgusted by the Knicks and their fan base because they were getting all over San Antonio's fan base yesterday after that loss. What happened, Izzy?
0: Man, first of all, I was just trying to be accepted by the Knicks fans. I didn't want to necessarily become a Knicks fan.
2: Rejected.
1: Yes.
2: Rejected.
1: And the way he tried to do it was to point out that his grandmother's building in New York was once in a movie.
0: Other things. By the way, Taylor, you got to give me the stamp if you're rejecting it. That was one thing. He was at my grandmother's building, was in a scene of the movie Boomerang, where Eddie Murphy and Halle Berry were walking down the street, a famous scene. Mm-hmm. And they also lived most of their lives and died in New York. Mm-hmm. And I was also born in New York, so plenty of bona fides there. But I saw the video, multiple videos rather, of Knicks fans effectively going to rip off the shirts of the jerseys of Spurs fans.
1: Mm-hmm.
0: And that to me is just such a line crosser. Like, you do not do that to another person. You have to give the opposing team's fans the freedom to exist in your space.
1: Right.
0: Like, you can't, especially as a Knicks fan, where you see Knicks fans be in every other building all across the country.
1: Yes.
0: And you're like, oh, okay, yeah, we're representing. And yet when they come represent in your place, you're going to rip off or attempt to rip off their jerseys and get these people even more upset at you.
1: Yeah.
0: Shout out to Real Takes Reviews, who had this point. I think he's a Philadelphia guy on Instagram, where he said Knicks fans are what people think Philadelphia fans actually are, and nonsense, and just disrespecting another human like that.
2: New York City has more than 8 million people. Miami has fewer than 500,000 people. So I just don't agree with the, you know, spare me the attempts to paint an entire city based on a video of a few fans fighting after Miami. Game 3. You're gonna have idiots doing idiotic things when you have a city of 8 million people. That's not a Knicks
0: But it's multiple
2: problem.
0: Multiple videos, multiple people doing it, the people watching, cheering them on, that's a good portion of a fan base. Like, that doesn't represent everybody, of course, and I don't really know where Miami came into this, but that doesn't represent everybody. But again, I don't see this in Philadelphia. I don't see this in Golden State when they're winning. I don't see this anywhere else.
1: Right.
0: It's here, and it's supported in those videos by a bunch of just annoying folks.
1: He said when they're winning, which is a good point, Taylor, that was their reaction. They're up 2-1 in the series. Imagine if they lose a game 6 at home and they lose the NBA championship, how they're going to act around Spurs fans who decided to come into town to see that game. He is right from that standpoint. I would also tell Philadelphia fans, relax. This is not your moment to attack New York and their fan bases, okay? Because yours is the worst in the country, period. You cheered a man who was almost paralyzed being carried off a football field, Michael Irvin, the playmaker. I do not want to hear. You threw eggs at your offensive coordinator's house. The guy won you a Super Bowl a year or two before. I don't want to hear about it from Philly
0: fans
1: today.
0: You sure they weren't just
1: today
0: offering him some eggs because they're expensive? And they're like, here, you might need these?
1: Yeah, go ahead, Mike.
2: They were also offering Santa batteries, apparently. Yeah.
0: Again, Taylor, I don't mean to make it sound like I am, you know, painting the entire fan base with that.
1: Right.
0: But no other fan base do I see that particular action. And to me, that was just unacceptable.
2: Mm. Yeah, it's just the overwhelming majority of Knicks fans spent the night being just normal fans, celebrating, they're stressing,

0: arguing about the referees. Yes, there's more videos when stuff like this comes out because it's New York City and you just have an influx of people there. But I just like when I'm out in the city, like that's not my experience and what I'm doing when I'm
1: that's
0: out
1: fair.
0: There.
1: That's
2: well,
1: fine.
2: I mean, Taylor, you're going to an open bar and getting a Shirley Temple, so you're not all liquored up. You're a decent human being, is what I'm trying to say. And listen, your point is a good one. There's a very small percentage of Knicks fans who are actually out there doing that stuff, Izzy.
1: Right, and it's unfortunate that they have to represent the same group of people that Taylor's representing. Right. And so it's just, you have to be lumped in together. It is what it is. Your small percentage of the worst of you are going to represent all of you.
2: We need some more New York, so Sal Licata is going to join us coming up next. But first, Izzy has a word. I need somebody. I need to talk with someone. Izzy is blasting Knicks fans. Yeah. He's comparing them to Philly fans. Sal Licata won't do that. He'll join us next and hopefully make me and Taylor feel better. But first, Izzy has a word from our friends over at Express Pros.
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1: Calling for Dylan Harper. Wembanyama with three, with two. Victor back to Castle. Got to force it up. Right wing three. Got it! Steph Castle drains a right wing three.
2: And just in time. Was pretty much forced to throw that one up there.
1: 111-104.
0: Somebody's got to come up with a dagger celebration, right? Yes, we've got all the three-point celebrations. When you hit a dagger, you got to come up with a good celly for that.
3: What I love about those young kids is they don't sweat anything. The young kids on San Antonio. I mean, Harper, they just don't sweat the moment. The moment's not too big. They're 20 and 21 years old,
0: They
3: man.
0: Know they've got another 15 years of this if they really want it ahead of them, and this is just the beginning, and it's a ton of fun.
3: Taylor doesn't want to hear it today. Sal Licata going to join us in just a second. Mike Golic in hour number two, and Bornot Ricardo says he has 50 shows better than Breaking Bad.
0: What?
3: I mean, that's what he told us. So we'll get to that as well. But first, Dan Beyer has a sports update before we get to Sal Licata.
4: I don't know. Maybe Izzy wants to bring back the Next Slash celebration. Do we want to do that? Trying to figure out something a little cleaner with a dagger, maybe just a stab or something like that. Is that what we're looking at?
3: Does it have a sound, though, a stab? I mean,
4: I don't know. But Izzy wants some sort of celebration involving knives and blades and the whole deal.
0: Friendly one.
4: They're not friendly in the Stanley Cup Final. Game four tonight, Hurricanes and Golden Knights skating in Vegas, 8 o'clock Eastern time. Vegas up 2-1 in the best of seven series. A Texas court has scheduled the trial date for Brendan Sorsby's lawsuit against the NCAA for early February of 2027. Now, Big 12 commissioners met via conference call today to talk about steps they could take against Tech following the judge's ruling, as Sorsby was granted an injunction that allows him to remain eligible for the Red Raiders this season, despite the NCAA's ruling to ban him from playing for violating gambling rules. President Trump not expected to attend tomorrow's Game 4 of the NBA Finals at Madison Square Garden. In the NFL, Rams offensive lineman Alaric Jackson was arrested on a felony domestic violence charge in Los Angeles early Tuesday. He was released on $50,000 bond. He was actually suspended for two games in 20. 20-

0: 2024 after he allegedly videotaped a sexual encounter with a woman without her consent. That alleged victim in that matter filed a civil lawsuit against Jackson last November, claiming he taunted her with the video. The Cincinnati Bengals restructured the contract of quarterback Joe Burrow, freeing up about $10 million in cap space. That's according to the NFL Network. And Cleveland Browns offensive lineman Joel Bitonio is hanging them up. 12 seasons all in Cleveland, 2 All-Pro selections and 7 Pro Bowls, but he's decided to retire. Stu, back to you.
1: The great Sal Licata is with us. The Sal Licata Show, wherever you get your podcast, he is keeping horse racing alive. He is one of the people in the younger demographic who is keeping horse racing alive. We'll get to that. Wow, you have something on horse racing? I know you went to the Belmont before we get to the Knicks. Go ahead.
2: No, I love Saratoga, and Saratoga was hosting the Belmont for the third straight year.
1: Yeah,
2: I ran into Bill Parcells there. We had some fun. I love Saratoga in the summer. It's great.
1: Oh, it's fantastic. I got to tell you, of all the places I've been to see Dead and Company shows, Dead shows, I'm not certain I've taken more mushrooms anywhere else in America than I have in Saratoga. How about that? Huh?
2: I've never been to that venue, but I've heard it's great for a concert.
1: Oh, SPAC is fantastic, yes. Yeah. So you were hanging out with Big Tuna at the Belmont Steaks, huh? I mean, that's pretty exciting stuff for you.
2: Him and his girlfriend, yeah. We had an interview set up through a mutual friend, talked to him for about 5 minutes. He was enjoying the scenes. It was great.
1: Yeah. Did you bet the winning horse, or, I mean...
2: I did win money that day, not on that race necessarily, but I did win some money. Anytime you could go there and not lose money, I think it's great. So it was nice. I paid for dinner. I had a great time hanging out with Tuna. I played a little golf, Stu, next day.
1: Very nice.
2: Saratoga National. Have you played Saratoga National? It's a beautiful golf course.
1: I have played it. It's wonderful. Yes. You played it with Tuna? I mean...
2: I did not play it with Tuna. Okay. I played it with a mutual friend. Okay. Tuna was not there. I don't know if you play it anymore. 85.
1: I know.
3: So I didn't think my day could get any worse, and then we started talking about horse racing.
1: Sal said he went to the Belmont Stakes. I mean, what do you want me to do? I was excited for him. And then a whole SPAC conversation broke out, and suddenly he's with Big Tuna. I mean, I'm sorry. I got excited for a moment.
4: Golf and horse racing.
1: I mean, because I've said horse racing is dead. The second a horse won the Triple Crown, everyone stopped caring about it. And Sal, clearly, he's I'm alone. I mean... I stopped caring about it, but Sal still cares about it very, very much.
2: I think that's a stretch. I just care about having a good time hanging out at the track. I don't know if I necessarily care. It's fun, right. But I'm not trying to save the sport.
1: All right,
4: Sal, any thoughts on the French Open or anything else?
1: They get mad at me. They get so mad at me. What do you think about the French, though? I mean,
2: French Open, I don't know. The French? Wemby's French, right?
1: Yeah.
2: Bleep him.
1: Yes.
2: That's what I would say about that.
1: Yes. Taylor, put this on the poll here. When talking about Wemby, is the term scumbag too strong? Taylor called him a scumbag earlier. Also put this on the poll, is Wemby a dirty basketball player? Sal, your thoughts?
2: I would agree with Taylor. I don't know if I would put it this way. That word came into my mind. I did not use it on the air, on the podcast, but that word, I think Taylor is onto something with that. I don't know if I would label him a dirty player. He did something on the floor that was so dirty that I have not felt that level of rage for a sporting event since game 2 of the 2000 World Series, where I wanted to jump out of my seat and go attack Roger Clemens himself for throwing the bat at Piazza.
1: Yep.
2: That's how I felt last night. If I could afford the 10 grand to get in, I would have wanted to run on the court. And unlike that idiot who took the selfie with himself and Wemby, I would have liked to, elbow him in the ribs.
1: Right.
2: If this were the 90s, Wemby would have been playing that game with a broken eye socket and broken ribs the rest of that way. So you can't do that. He threw the guy down there, started down, and the Knicks didn't do anything.
3: So here's the evidence against Victor Wembanyama this postseason.
1: Right.
3: He elbowed Naz Reid. He told his teammates to target OKC players, which resulted in Mason Plumlee taking out Jared McCain. The Alvarado box out in game 2, the Brunson play in game 3, the dirtiest player of the year. That's the DPOY that Wemby should have won.
1: Put it on the poll. Is the DPOY that Wemby should have won the dirtiest player of the year? I'm going to vote yes on it just because it's fun. I mean,
3: and Sal, Wembanyama is 2 flagrant foul points away this postseason from getting suspended. Him and Josh Hart's landing area could have been one. Him shoving Brunson down by the neck should have been one. If the NBA had a spine today, they come out and they say Wemby retroactively assessed a flagrant one for the hit and shove to the back of Brunson's head and neck area, and then he's just one more flagrant foul point away from being suspended in the NBA Finals, which would be a terrible look for the NBA.
2: I knew you could rescind, obviously, because they did that with Mitchell Robinson. I didn't know you could post retro

0: active, give him a flagrant. That to me is the least that they should do. How they missed that? Like, A, if that happened and a flagrant was called, I still would have been enraged.
1: Right.
0: But B, how that happens and there's no foul? I mean, well, the Knicks are having and I'm not one to complain about the refs, but I think the officiating has been bad in these three games, in particular last night. How was that not a flagrant? Even Brunson gets called for a flagrant, where clearly was incidental to me, at least. He was turning the other way. I don't think he meant any harm there with being in the shooter's lane to fall down. Whatever. Wemby should have had a flagrant, and you're right, Taylor. If they can do that, I don't know if that was in the rule books, then he should, at the very least, it wouldn't do anything for me now, but at the very least, he should be assessed a flagrant.
2: Sal, am I making this too simple when I say these two teams, you can talk about the referees all you want, you can talk about the Knicks getting jobbed all you want. Am I making it too simple when I say these two teams are evenly matched, they're going to play seven games? If they played seven games, they would all come down to the wire. And some of those games you're going to win, and some of those games you're going to lose. You know?
0: Yeah. This is what we call a series.
2: Yes.
0: It's like fans forget, like, oh, you win game one, you're going to win it all. You win game two, it's over. Literally, I couldn't believe that this happened. I take the train from New Jersey into the city. We get to the city for the first time ever. The conductor on this PATH train goes, welcome to New York. And I've done this, I do this every day, never says this. Welcome to New York, the home of the 2026 NBA champion New York Knicks.
2: Yep.
0: I'm like, are you kidding me, you idiot? Yeah. What are you doing? And he's not alone, because everybody else in this town thought that it's over after two games. And now what you're going to have happen is the opposite. Oh, my God, they lost and they stink and the refs this or that. It's a series. You win one, you win two, you lose one, you lose two. You're right, Stu. These are the two best teams in the NBA playing a best-of-seven series. We'll see how far it goes, but it wasn't going to be a sweep.
2: Yes, the series. Well, I think Knicks fans were holding out that it would be a sweep because there was a celebration leading up to Game 3. Knicks fans would prefer they be up 3-0. You and I, doing what we do for a living, perhaps like the storylines of a best-of-seven series. In this particular case, I don't. I want the Knicks to win this thing and win it as quickly as possible. But your larger point is right. A series is a roller coaster where 24 hours ago, it's a coronation, and you're celebrating the Knicks winning an NBA championship. And 24 hours later, you could see the other side of it where they don't win an NBA championship because they're playing one of the best players we've ever seen in a team that is really, really solid. That's what a series is all about.
3: Yeah, I think the panic comes from some Knicks fans, and I put Knicks fans in quotation marks. They're experiencing their first loss today, and I get it.
2: Right.
3: This is a lot of Johnny come latelys have been along for this 13 game win streak.
2: Yeah.
3: There have been 79 NBA finals played since the league started in 1947. There's been 9 sweeps. That's less than 12%. This isn't supposed to be easy. Stu, you know, if it was easy, James Harden would have done it. Chris Paul would have done it.
2: You're right.
3: Joel Embiid would have done it.
2: Yep.
3: Sal, let's roll our sleeves up and let's get ready for game four. Let's go win game four.
2: That's what I like. He's starting to turn the corner, Sal. I like it.
0: Yes.
2: He's passing he's starting to regain some positivity and some color in his face. Yes.
0: It's the right mindset. I was nervous after 2-0, especially when everybody was talking sweep. I'm like, there's no way it's going to be this easy, not against a team like that. But now, okay, so they lost the game. Big deal. I'm still confident that they are going to win game four and then take a commanding 3-1 lead back to San Antonio. So, yeah, I mean, this is what happens. It shouldn't be the end of the world just because they lost the game. You lose the game, you move on. Okay, now you're still in a great spot. Up 2-1 at home. Everybody would have signed for that. Taylor, I saw your post on social media. I couldn't agree more. You would sign before the series up 2-1 going into game four.
2: Yes.
0: Now they got to go out there and deliver. That's the thing, but that's how series work. I still feel that the Knicks are going to win this series. It's unfortunate. It's not going to be the easy way, but of course, last night was the reality that it stopped going from fun, which it's been for the Knicks in this postseason, winning 13 straight, most of them by blowouts. The fun went away. And now it becomes torture, and there's pain involved, and all those different things. The phone went out the window. This is the angst, the anxiety that you feel throughout a course of a series, is certainly in NBA Finals.
2: Taylor is right, of course. It's what he says. Yes, I would have taken 2-1 headed into Game 4 if you told me that before the series started. But it's how you get to 2-1. It's how you arrive at 2-1. And they arrived there a little bit differently than most teams do in the NBA Finals, Sal, by winning 2 on the road, and it did feel like a celebration. I don't know if you told Knicks fans, hey, before Game 3, it's going to be 2-1 after 3. Before the series, yes. Before the game, they would have been like, what, are you out of your mind? No, I want to be up 3-0, you know?
0: Right. They expect.

0: expected to be up. The expectations completely changed from where they were in game one and game two, where the expectation was Spurs are going to win game one. And then when the Knicks won game one, well, Spurs are definitely going to win game two.
1: Right.
0: All of a sudden, Knicks up 2-0. The expectation went from the Spurs expected to win. Then it's all on the Knicks. The expectation the Knicks are going to sweep this series and beat the Spurs. So that obviously completely changed it. My biggest concern with the whole thing is that I don't think the Knicks have played great in three games. It's not one. Like, if you don't play great for one game and steal it, okay. Game two had some moments, still didn't play a great game, and were able to steal that. Game three, you don't play well again. The Knicks have to start playing some better basketball here to win the championship. They cannot get by the Spurs playing with the way that they have played three straight games.
1: Mm-hmm. Sal, are you nervous now? Because Knicks fans, so it's going to be a different feeling headed into game four. It felt like a celebration headed into game three. I understand why. Knicks fans are starving for this. You're up 2-0. You beat the Spurs two games on the road. No team has ever come back from this. But again, no team has ever had a player like Victor Wembanyama. But you're going to have a different feeling headed into game four. You're going to feel alive, for lack of a better term. Knicks fans are going to be nervous headed into that game because they can now see a path where they're not holding up the Larry O'Brien trophy at the end of the season.
0: Yeah, I was nervous for that exact reason going into game three. And, you know, sometimes, like, you're nervous, and then there's something that breaks that nerve, like, okay, I'm nervous about my first radio show or TV show, and then you screw it up, and then it's like, okay, well, what's there to be nervous about? I already screwed up. So what's there to be nervous about now that they already got, hopefully, the initial nerves out of the way in the anticipation, first finals game in 27 years, maybe that pressure bubble popped a little bit. Maybe not for them. I don't know. For me, I'm more, okay, they lost the game. Now let's see how they respond. While also acknowledging that if they lose this series, there is no recovering for me as a sports fan. That's it. Like, I can't recover from this one. So close you could taste it. Up two games to none, coming back home. This has got to be the year. They've dominated this postseason. The 13 straight, blowing teams out. If the Knicks don't end up holding up that trophy, and I still think they will, but if they don't, I would be devastated. And obviously, game four is going to be huge in that. You lose game four, now you're screwed. Best of three with two of the games there, giving them real life, and now the pressure really is back on the Knicks. I think this will be the game that determines the series, and I expect the Knicks to win game four.
1: All right.
2: Yeah, I think nerves are fair. If you're a true fan of this team, like Sal said earlier, you still have a ton of confidence in this team because this team has fight. They've shown that they have resolve this season. They show that they have heart this season. If you parachute in and yesterday was your 16th game you've watched this season, you're more likely to resort back to the Knicks are going to nick. Yesterday was the beginning of the end. You're looking on FanDuel. The Knicks are minus 184 to win the series still. Spurs are plus 154. For me, I'm nervous. I'm confident. The series could very much go either way, and there is a ton of basketball left.
1: If it gets to 2-2, how are you going to feel? I mean, just going to feel
2: defeated.
0: I don't know if I would jump ship fully, but I think if it gets to 2-2, I don't know how I can confidently say that the Knicks are still going to win.
1: I guess the only thing you could say is they won games one and games two on the road. So, I mean, right? It's like the same thing that we're saying about the Spurs. Right. And the series in general and how it twists and turns so many different ways over the course of seven games. I mean, can I see a scenario where the Knicks are, you know, tied 2-2, the series just keeps starting because all four games were won by the road team, and then the Knicks go to San Antonio and they start it up again and win game five? Yeah, I could see that because the Knicks have shown me twice they could beat San Antonio in their building, so.
2: Also, Sal, you can't jump ship if you're on a flight to San Antonio. I don't think that's even possible.
1: Yeah.
0: Excellent point.
1: Yes.
0: Excellent point.
1: Yes.
0: We got to look into that.
1: Yes.
0: The series doesn't end until a home team wins a game.
1: Right. So right. Are we?
0: That's the saying?
1: Are we sent? Yes, that's exactly right. Yes. This could be the rare series where a home team never wins a game.
0: Right. I guess that is true. It can end if it. Right.
1: Yes.
0: If it went all four on the road. On.
1: Yeah. It just starts seven times over. Every night is game one. So we're saying game four here is really game seven. We all agree on this, that if the Knicks don't win game four, they are not winning this series. Mikey A, do you agree?
3: I don't.
1: Oh, really? Okay. Wow. I like it.
3: I don't.
1: I like it.
3: I like them winning on the road.
1: Okay. Yeah. They seem more comfortable there.
3: They'll go up 3-2.
1: Yes. Yeah. Taylor, what do you think?

0: to win game four? I mean, Taylor, this is a true test of your confidence as a Knicks fan, because you shouldn't waver regardless of the outcome. It's going to be 2-2 or 3-1. I mean, if I told you before the series started, you'd be 2-2 headed back to San Antonio. Would you have taken it?
1: Probably. Probably. So I'm not wavering, and I'm not labeling it a must-win. It's as close to a must-win as you could get without getting the official label of a must-win.
0: Okay.
2: Also, can I just add one thing? Because to your point before, Stu, it's about how it happens, right? So if you told me that it'd be 2-2 going back to San Antonio before the series, I'd be okay with that. If you told me
0: that
2: the Knicks had already won two games in San Antonio, and that would mean that to go up 3-2, you'd have to beat them a third time in San Antonio.
0: Yes.
2: That's where, like, I am a law of averages guy when push comes to shove.
0: Right.
2: Beating a team on the road twice is hard enough. Three times in a row. I'm not saying it can't be done.
0: Right.
2: And I still believe the Knicks, at worst, are winning the series in six. I'm going to stick to Knicks in five, but at worst in six. But if they lose game four, that would mean they have to win three in a row there. I don't know if I would like those odds.
0: What'd you see differently quickly before we get you out of here? The Sal Licata Show, wherever you get your podcast. What'd you see differently about the Knicks from games one and two into game three? For me, the obvious difference was Mikal Bridges gave them nothing. And Karl Anthony Towns, the offense stopped running through him, and it needs to run through him because it's been proven success for the Knicks when they run the ball through him, and it's not Jalen Brunson just dribbling the ball trying to get through four people to get to the basket, you know?
2: Yeah, lack of ball movement, and that's to your point, you know, not going through Towns enough. So the lack of ball movement, to me, the number one thing that stood out was the sloppiness. They were sloppy right from the get-go. Maybe you thought, all right, initial nerves here in game three returning home. They were turning the ball over all game long. That can't happen. They need to protect the ball and shoot the ball better. It's pretty simple. And a way to shoot the ball better would be to have better ball movement, which is something that they kind of got away from in game three.
0: All right.
2: And the officials sucked.
0: Yeah, okay. There it is. The officials sucked. We happy for Zverev for winning his first major at the French Open.
2: Yeah, I'm not sure who that is.
0: I'm not certain how to pronounce his last name. Get out of here. The Sal Licata Show, wherever you get your podcast. 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
9: We have a report from Mark Stein on Wemby's foul last night. We'll get to that in a second.
10: Mark Stein.
9: But Taylor, since you are in New York, you're close to the action. What are Knicks fans doing in terms of exercising the demons right now? What is going on? Because Knicks fans are reeling today. We were celebrating last night, headed into Game 3. And 24 hours later, we can now see a path where the Spurs are holding up the Larry O'Brien trophy at the end of the season.
11: So one fan in particular, Kazeem, he hosts 7 p.m. in Brooklyn with the Kid Mero and Carmelo Anthony.
9: Yeah.
11: He tweeted, "All Knicks fans, meet me in front of MSG at 1:30 p.m. Yep. and bring your sage. We got to clean this out before Wednesday." A lot of people thought he was joking.
9: Yeah.
11: He was serious. He really did bring the sage.
9: Right.
11: This is kind of everybody do your part. Yeah. I'm going to do my job so the Knicks can do their job game 4.
10: Yep. I appreciate the gesture. I just hate the smell of burnt sage.
9: So do I.
10: I don't like it at all. And if they're just making that entire area

0: smell like that, I don't know if it's going to help.
1: Mm-hmm. Go ahead, Dale.
2: And Stu, if I could stay with the Knicks topic for a second, Langston Galloway tweeted,
0: "No boy.
2: I need tickets for game 4. And somebody from the Knicks has to do something, because Langston Galloway,
0: legend.
2: Nobody epitomizes better the stretch of basketball between finals appearances with 1999 and 2026 than Langston Galloway, where somebody came out from almost out of nowhere to be like, is this going to be the guy that saves the Knicks? Now, ultimately, he was not the guy that saved the Knicks.
1: No. Right.
2: But still, Knicks fans today, we love Langston Galloway. Knicks, give the tickets to Langston Galloway instead of DJ Khaled. DJ, get DJ Khaled out of there.
0: I mean, don't even get me started on DJ Khaled. DJ Khaled was literally on my Miami Heat podcast, 4 years of Heat, yeah, as our celebrity fan, our signature celebrity fan. Mm-hmm. He's talking about all his hits and how they line up with the championships from the Heat. And then you see him as Fat Joe's guest on the Wood in New York. I feel like his card is completely, absolutely just going to get torn up. Like, he cannot be a Heat fan anymore.
1: Well, Fat Joe's, his card should be torn up for bringing a Heat fan. No?
0: I mean, that's another thing. Now,
1: it's a terrible job by him. And what is Bob Kraft doing there?
0: That's another one. Yeah. Another one. It's right. Like, that's the one thing about Knicks games. When you look, you just can find a celebrity anywhere. You just got, is that? Yeah, I think it is.
1: Yeah.
0: But here's the other thing. The only redeemable quality here, or the only argument that DJ Khaled has here,
1: yes,
0: is if the Knicks lose and lose this series,
1: right,
0: he would say, you're welcome. I went there to jinx them. Another one.
1: Another one. Yes. Go ahead, Taylor.
2: And to DJ Khaled's credit, at least he didn't fall asleep.
1: No.
0: By the way.
1: But Knicks fans are reeling. Mikey A, the Bob Kraft. Mikey A, many times me and him are doing a show inside the show, and it's just eye contact. We're not saying a word to each other. You were laughing because I had to get Bob Kraft in there? I mean,
3: of course you had to get Bob Kraft in there, because he has no business being there.
1: None.
3: It's Izzy doing another one and another one, and I'm thinking back to on the podcast, go download it, Stu Gotts and Company, where you could not figure out how to deliver the joke, but
1: yes,
3: you had the punchline.
1: Yes.
3: So you just said something about it, another one.
1: It was Fat Joe's plus one. I wanted to say it was Fat Joe's another one.
0: That would have been good, just like Ricardo when he said earlier, Donald Slump.
1: Yes.
4: That was amazing.
1: Speaking of Ricardo, we'll get to this in the final segment. He has 50 shows better than Breaking Bad.
4: No.
1: We'll take them five at a time. Yeah. What is going on here, Taylor? Mark Stein is reporting what as it relates to Wemby's possible flagrant foul that was missed by the referees in last night's game.
2: So Mark Stein tweeted out the NBA head of officiating, Monty McCutcheon, is appearing now on ESPN. He acknowledges that a foul was missed on Victor Wembanyama's first quarter shove of Jalen Brunson, and says the league's review is still ongoing regarding whether the play will be deemed a retroactive flagrant foul. So, Izzy, if this is deemed a flagrant foul, Wembanyama will now have 3 flagrant foul points, and if he gets 4, he would be suspended. So we are getting dangerously close to a potential Game 7 that doesn't include Victor Wembanyama.
1: Right. At the very least, this forces him, if indeed it is enforced, this would force him to play differently, especially on the defensive side of the court, right, is he?
0: Potentially.
1: I mean, he's thinking there, because the next one is a full game, right?
0: Yeah, and yeah. Let me just say this. This is complete BS. Don't give me the retroactive flagrant foul ruling, okay? If you didn't rule it after potential review, even if you didn't review it, if you didn't rule it on the court, it's over, man. It's over with. Like, this affects the game too much. It's like saying, oh, I'm sorry, we missed 2 plays where where Victor Wembanyama stepped out of bounds. The Knicks actually won this game. Reverse that. It's just, it's ridiculous.
2: I'm actually going the opposite way, Stu.
1: Of course, yes.
2: I want,
1: yes.
2: When he whispered that Thunder series and then Mason Plumlee took somebody out, I want that to be retroactively looked at.
0: The league would never allow it.
1: We're reeling. 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
17: Tonight in Las Vegas, it's game four of the Stanley Cup Final between the Carolina Hurricanes and the Vegas Golden Knights. Face off 8 o'clock Eastern time. Vegas up 2-1. In the best of seven series. Now the NBA playoffs will resume with the finals. Game four tomorrow night in New York. President Trump not expected to attend that event after attending last

0: night's Game 3. The NBA's head of officiating admitted that the league is looking into the no-foul call on Victor Wembanyama on Jalen Brunson in last night's Game 3. Monty McCutcheon told ESPN the league is looking to see if a flagrant foul should have been called on the play. A Texas court has scheduled a trial date for Brendan Sorsby's lawsuit against the NCAA for early February of 2027. Big 12 commissioners met via conference call today with Commissioner Brett Yormark to talk about steps they could take against Tech. Following the judge's ruling, Browns offensive lineman Joel Bitonio announced his retirement after 12 seasons. I'm Dan Beyer.
1: Portions of the show are recorded. You want winners? He went 0 for 14 picking bowl games.
2: God bless football.
1: You want hot takes? He said Patrick Mahomes would be a disaster.
2: Really?
1: You want baseball news? He doesn't even know who Kyle Tucker is.
2: Oh, okay.
1: In his personal record book, Kevin Durant hasn't won a ring yet.
2: I'm just telling you that's what he's doing.
1: You're listening to the man who made falling upwards an art form.
2: It's crazy.
1: This is Stu Gotts and Company, live.
2: Mike Golic Sr. going to join us in about 15 minutes. We have not talked nearly enough about Brendan Sorsby. Two-game suspension. We'll talk about that with Mike coming up. Izzy's been walking around here, Mikey A. and Taylor, and he just keeps muttering under his breath, Steph Curry's my GOAT. Steph Curry's my GOAT. Steph Curry's my GOAT. And I haven't said anything to him. I just let him say it. I haven't engaged him. I don't want to get into that conversation. I'm focused on the New York Knicks right now. I am. I would like Taylor to go out to the Garden tomorrow, to the Mecca, before they shut down Midtown Manhattan like they did yesterday, and actually go to a restaurant by Madison Square Garden, talk to a host, and ask him, hey, host, one table left of this restaurant. Carl Anthony Towns walks in, and Patrick Ewing walks in. Who's getting the table? Now, yesterday the answer would have been Carl Anthony Towns. Today that answer is Patrick Ewing.
3: Today it is.
2: Yes.
3: Yeah.
2: Right.
3: So flexible. Right. But that's a great idea, him going to actual New York restaurants.
2: It would be great. Check it out, the Harp Bar, Taylor, or Blarney Stone.
3: Ah, Josh Harp Bar.
2: Not if I had Patrick Ewing and OG walking in to a Blarney Stone in Midtown Manhattan to sit down and have some dinner. It's absurd. So Izzy's walking around, Steph Curry's my goat. What is going on with you and Steph Curry today?
3: You can follow me on this, because this is where my thinking was whenever I saw Draymond Green on the in the broadcast booth yesterday. It's First of all, he's got to be looking down, and he's got to be laughing at these conversations about Victor Wembanyama being a dirty player.
2: Yes.
3: Because, holy Christ, the things that Draymond Green got away with, even at this level, right? There's the old videos of Steph Curry, the Warriors offense, how it used to be, and it's just moving screen, bah, after moving screen, bah. And obviously we've seen what Draymond Green has done. He did the LeBron, you know, kick to the testes when he was in the finals. And so he's got to be laughing at this. Like, it doesn't even reach Draymond Green levels of physicality that Victor Wembanyama's been doing.
2: I have to think Taylor called Wemby a scumbag earlier on the podcast. And listen, he's reeling. He was in a bad mood. I'm starting to see color back in his face. He's starting to regroup and regather himself. Go ahead, Taylor.
4: But just to be clear, I do stand by that statement.
2: It was a bit harsh.
3: Yeah.
2: It was a bit harsh for Wemby. But even the Knick players, the Knick legends who are watching these games, they would laugh at the notion that Wemby is a dirty player. All of the guys watching the game, when they were playing, they were dirtier than the guy that everyone is calling dirty today.
3: When you have to resort to more physical play because you're getting deeper in the playoffs, some of it might look dirty. Not yes. Everybody plays this way all the time.
2: Right.
3: But so there's that, right? The Draymond having – and then I sort of followed that thread, and I was like, well, wait a second. All these folks who are complaining about how Jalen Brunson is getting defended and getting fouled all the time, go check the tapes of Steph Curry while he was winning championships and see how they were defending him, just pulling and grabbing and tugging all over the place. And, you know, it's par for the course at this time, right? So then, Taylor, we've had this conversation, right? If Draymond Green gets drafted by any other team or by two-thirds of the team in the league, he is a role player. He never sniffs an all-star game, maybe has a 4 or 5 year career, and it's kaput, right?
2: Right.
3: That seems to be what a lot of people would agree with.
2: Right place, right time, Hall of Fame.
3: Hall of Fame.
2: Mm-hmm.
3: You know who else belongs in that Hall of Fame?
2: Who?
3: Klay Thompson.
2: Really? Wow.
3: If Klay Thompson was not on the Warriors and a fellow, what do they call each other, Splash Brother, then he is nowhere near the superstar that he was. And I've said this since he was a star.
2: Right.
3: Put him on a team that does not have another

0: star. Make him the number one guy in his prime on his team. What does that look like? Not great. The only thing I can compare it to is like when Glenn Rice was the best player for the Miami Heat. They were a decent team.
1: That's a good comp right there, yes.
0: And then, so he had his moments because he's had, you know, he's a great shooter, surrounded by great talent, running in a great offense. So he had a lot of great moments, but that's because of Steph Curry. He can do that. He can have a five-point game, and nobody notices.
2: Right.
0: Okay? And yet, Steph did all of that. The unanimous MVP, the multiple championships, got robbed of an NBA Finals MVP as well. And yes, when he had KD, they were an unfair team. Just the two of them are unfair. But even if you look at those stats, the games that they won with Steph and without KD, something like 80%. The games that they played with KD and without Steph, they won like 54%.
2: Right.
0: That man elevated everybody around him and by himself was an absolute, like, we don't talk about ethical hoops.
2: Mm-hmm.
0: That is the most ethical hooper there was, right?
2: Yep.
0: And so everything about that man says, the purity of sport and what makes somebody a winner, like that dude has done it over and over again. And I'm telling you, we're overestimating the abilities of Draymond and Klay because they were teammates with him.
1: So you're saying, Steph, the reason those guys have had Hall of Fame careers is in large part because they had the opportunity to play with Steph Curry. But isn't that the job of the great players of all time? Like when you talk about the greatest players, Michael Jordan,
0: mm-hmm.
1: does Scottie Pippen have the same career? Does someone else have the same career as Scottie Pippen?
0: Thank you for
1: if they end up playing with Michael Jordan. Now, I know Jordan went out for a year or two, and Pippen still got his team to the Eastern Conference semifinals to a game seven against the Knicks,
0: yeah.
1: a game the Bulls probably should have won. So Pippen did prove, hey, I could do it on my own, but he proved it within the infrastructure
0: sure.
1: that Michael and Phil built
0: yeah,
1: together.
0: You could argue yes. that if he didn't play with Michael, he never would have built himself to the player that he was, whether it be because of him, whether it be because of the level of teams that were playing, whether because it was the coaching, that's fine. But we saw what he looked like in his prime without Michael Jordan. And you can say to yourself, that guy would have been a multiple-time All-Star, whether he had MJ next to him or not. Maybe not winning championships,
1: right.
0: but would have been a multiple-time All-Star. I don't think anybody says that about Dre or maybe Klay one or two All-Star games because he's such a great shooter. But the man on a team, being the man that's relied upon night after night on a team, I don't think he had that in him.
1: Go ahead, Tell.
3: Listening to Stu Gotts talk about the 90s Bulls is like watching Barry Bonds take batting practice.
1: I have them committed to memory. I mean, I do. The first
3: it's
1: three teams, the second three teams. Oh, yeah. I could name all of them. I mean, listen, there was a time I got into this industry because at one point in my life I cared about sports.
0: Stu, nothing makes me laugh harder than watching these reels of these, you know, young 20-something-year-olds realizing how Michael Jordan actually played.
1: Right.
0: They're like showing the tapes. I'm like, yeah, I know. I lived through this. I watched the man. Nothing makes me feel older.
1: They're also learning how talented Michael Jackson was since you went there. I think Billie Jean is number one again. I mean, it's insane. It is, right, Mikey? Go ahead, Taylor.
3: So I have an update when it comes to the Jalen Brunson, Victor Wembanyama stuff.
1: Right.
3: Because when Jalen Brunson was asked about it yesterday, he said, whatever you saw is what you saw. He wasn't really taking the bait. He didn't want to put fuel to that fire. He was going to let his play do the talking.
0: Mm.
3: Not anymore, because the ante has been upped
1: mm-hmm.
3: today. Jose Alvarado on Wemby's shove of Jalen Brunson, he got away with one. That'll be the last one.
1: Oh, we've got ourselves a series, boys.
0: Hold on. Let's analyze this. That'll be the last one. So does that mean they're going to proactively do something to Wemby so that he can no longer foul anybody? Or they have to wait until he flagrantly fouls somebody else to then react, and you'll see what we do then. Is that what he means?
1: Hmm.
3: This is the Knicks putting their foot down and saying,
1: yep.
3: Wemby, enough is enough. You're not coming into our building and punking us anymore. What you did was a cheap shot to Jalen Brunson.
1: Yep.
3: That'll be the last one.
1: These are the things that happen when you stop celebrating your 2-0 series lead and start realizing you're playing a really good basketball team who's just as good as you are, and you're terrified. So you start talking, and now it's become a series. This has become a series. And it's odd, Izzy, because as a Knick fan, I would prefer, obviously, to be up 3-0 and try to close it out on Wednesday.
0: Yep.
1: As a sports fan, okay, you are getting exactly what you wanted because there are precious few days remaining before we get to baseball, Joey Chestnut, nothing to do on the weekends. And so fans really want to enjoy these final couple of games here. And the Spurs, by winning last night, and fans don't care how we get to the winning, They only care about their own interests.

0: And fans now have themselves a series where Alvarado is talking to Wemby, and Wemby's talking, and we got Monty McCutcheon going on. What a great name on ESPN to talk about whether or not this thing is going to be overturned. I mean, now you have yourself a series that sports fans can really wrap themselves around and get themselves into. Because before last night, Izzy, we had nothing even close to that. We had a city, the number one city, the biggest market in America, celebrating a championship two games before they won actually anything. I mean, it's crazy.
1: Listen, Alvarado. Grand Theft Alvarado.
0: I love him.
1: You can't say that stuff through three games in the finals.
0: Yes, you can.
1: When you're shooting 33%,
0: hey.
1: 14% from three, and giving me 4 points.
0: Yeah.
1: All right?
0: Yeah.
1: Enough, Jose Alvarado. Get me a steal. Do something.
2: Jose Alvarado's impact goes way beyond the box score.
0: You tell him.
2: He's one of the few people that doesn't look like he's afraid of Victor Wembanyama.
0: Yeah.
2: And he went to Christ the King. He's a true New Yorker.
0: That's right.
2: Julian Champagne on the other side. If Julian Champagne wanted to prove that he was a real New Yorker, he'd let the Knicks win.
0: Yeah.
1: The worst name for a high school ever, Christ the King.
0: Put it on the poll. If Champagne wants to prove that he's a true New Yorker, should he let the Knicks win the NBA championship?
2: There is no way. Like if your family member goes into the NBA, most of the time you would just assume they're going to just root for the team that you play for.
0: Mm-hmm.
2: There is no way Julian Champagne's family grew up Knicks fans and are now rooting for the Spurs against the Knicks. His parents are wearing their Carmelo Anthony and Steve Novak jerseys.
1: You think Victor Wembanyama's parents grew up Spurs fans?
0: You think someone has a Steve Novak jersey? I
2: mean, Novocaine.
3: Taylor does.
0: Novocaine. He has everyone's jersey.
1: I mean, his discount double check was good.
0: Do you have a Langston Galloway jersey?
2: I would have to check my closet. I definitely have a Tony Douglas. Yeah, I definitely have a Tony Douglas jersey.
0: Right.
2: I didn't know that Tony Douglas and Harry Douglas were brothers.
0: Huh.
1: Yeah. Athletic family.
0: Yeah. What do you want me to do with that? I mean,
2: did you guys know that? I don't know. Add to the conversation? I don't know. That's usually a good nugget. How we do radio.
1: It's a good nugget.
0: Now, let's reverse roles here. Let me throw that dead fish on your lap and tell me what you would do with it. I didn't know Harry Douglas and Tony Douglas.
4: Harry Douglas.
0: We're brothers. Did you?
2: Huh. I didn't know that because you would assume Harry Douglas went to Louisville. Tony Douglas went to Florida State. There wasn't really much crossover there. You've never really seen them together. That's how you do radio, baby.
1: There you go.
2: We're zigging and zagging.
0: Yeah, but they have the same last name. I mean,
1: siblings would never go to different schools, Stu.
0: He's doing this whole, I didn't see him. I've never seen him together. They have the same last name.
1: Yeah. Not that shocking.
0: But he didn't do much with it. I handed him the ball. He didn't do much with it. He's acting like he did more than I did with it. Telling me how to do sports radio. I've been doing sports radio for 25 years around here. Don't call me Homer.
1: Wasn't that circulating around Harry Douglas as well?
0: Yes.
1: Okay.
2: Yeah, it was.
1: Gotta make sure.
0: It was all about Harry Douglas. Oh, my God. So Izzy thinks Steph is the GOAT.
1: Yeah.
0: Okay.
1: I mean, it's just unbelievable. Like, even that 2022 title. Look at that roster.
0: Yeah.
1: That team had no business winning the NBA championship.
0: Yes. I'm trying to think, like, who'd be – like, I was going to say Gretzky, but then Messier went out on his own. He won a Stanley Cup with the New York Rangers. Maybe Steph Curry is the GOAT.
1: I'm telling you, man, just in terms of getting that ball through the hoop in any way you need to, and just the floor opens up for so many of his teammates as a result, it's just – there's been nobody like him.
0: Hmm. So Tony and Harry Douglas. Mike Golic Sr. is coming up next.
1: So they're related.
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1: We have not spent nearly enough time talking about Brendan Sorsby. We'll do so with Mike Gola coming up next, but first, Dan Beyer has a sports update.
2: And Stu, speaking of Sorsby, a Texas court has scheduled a trial date for his lawsuit against the NCAA for early February of 2027. He was granted that injunction yesterday that allows him to be eligible for the 2026 season. Big 12 Commissioner Brett Yormark released a statement today confirming that the Big 12 commissioners did meet via conference call to talk about steps that they reportedly could take against Tech following the judge's ruling, but Yormark saying that those conversations that they had would remain private. The NCAA did appeal the injunction that was filed yesterday. Tonight, it's Game 4 of the Stanley Cup Final between the Hurricanes and Golden Knights. That's at 8 o'clock Eastern Time. Vegas leads the best-of-seven series, 2-1. The NBA's head of officiating admitted the league is looking into the no-foul call on Victor Wembanyama on Jalen Brunson in last night's Game 3. Monty McCutcheon told ESPN the league is looking to see if a flagrant foul should have been called on the play that occurred in the first half. And President Trump is not expected to attend tomorrow's Game 4 of the NBA Finals at Madison Square Garden. Bengals restructured the contract of quarterback Joe Burrow, freeing up about $10 million in cap space. That's according to the NFL Network. Browns head coach Todd Monken said that they won't name a QB1 out of minicamp, so the battle between Shador Sanders and Deshaun Watson will go to training camp. And Browns offensive lineman Joel Bitonio announced his retirement after 12 seasons and includes 7 Pro Bowl appearances and 2 All-Pro selections. Stu, back to you.
1: Mikey A. Golick's going to experience this. Taylor's not with us right now because he's thinking about jumping off a building because the Knicks lost an NBA Finals game at home in the Mecca. Taylor went to New York to be around the action, close to the buzz, feel the electricity. And he felt none last night. Said so, but Mike.
3: Oh, there was electricity.
1: Yeah, just the wrong kind. But I'm assuming Mike loves this because he's a neutral party to the NBA Finals. He does not have a rooting interest, and now he has himself a series, and it could be not just a good series; it could be an all-time series where now Knicks fans could see this thing going the other way, Mike, and we might see a 6 or 7-game series here.
3: This has been amazing. I mean, the Spurs jumping out to leads and New York just walking them down and then taking the lead. Their second quarter, what, 42 points? It's ridiculous, taking a lead to halftime. I mean, they have been great games. Played differently. This was a Spurs win where they somewhat changed. Wemby didn't guard Karl-Anthony Towns.
1: No.
3: They didn't double and trap Jalen Brunson, because they have guards that can play great defense, and they're like, screw it, we'll play one-on-one, we'll let Jalen dribble around, and then maybe have a rush shot. All that being said, it was a 2-point game with 9 seconds to go.
1: Right.
3: I mean, the games have been fantastic, but, you know, last year we talked about Oklahoma City with Sam Presti and the draft picks they had to either use or use as ammo, that they could have a long run. Now it's San Antonio.
1: Yes.
3: I mean, they came to the party earlier than we thought of building around Wemby. Think about a 22-year-old Wemby, a 21-year-old Stephon Castle, and a 20-year-old Dylan Harper.
1: Yeah.
3: Dylan Harper was incredible. Stephon Castle is a great two-way player, going to be one of the best once his offensive game kind of jumps up a little more. But, man, I mean, they were the more physical team without question last night.
1: Yep.
4: Mike, we've been talking a lot today about Wemby's

0: we'll call it dirty play. And as the only one who can come close to being called a former athlete, did you have an issue with some of the things he was doing?
1: Oh, God, no. Oh, no. Okay.
2: Mike is here for all of that and more, by the way.
1: This, I would in no way, shape, or form put the term dirty in front of that play. I mean, he was playing physical. Brunson had a handful of his jersey and trying to hold him in tight, which again happens. I mean, all this stuff happens. Now, you could blame the officials for not calling it when he shoved Brunson by the side of the head. That's on the officials to call. That was Wemby losing his cool a little bit, no doubt about it. But the officials got to call it. I mean, you want to sit there and talk about the officials, 24-8 foul shots in the second half. Mike Brown addressed it after the game, which you should do, you know, because to try and get the calls for the next game. But I don't think the players, the Knick players were talking about it in the locker room, or not putting the game on that. I mean, San Antonio just played more physical. Look at the first two games. They were physical with Wemby. And they weren't as physical with Wemby now in this game. He had four lob slams, yes, where he had one combined in the first two games. So kudos to the Spurs. That being said, again, it was a two-point game with 9 seconds to go. And, oh, by the way, Karl-Anthony Towns did not handle the ball enough and did not shoot enough.
2: Yep. Mike, it's interesting with Wemby. You and I have been doing this for so long, and just when you think you haven't, you know, you're never going to see someone as good as the last guy, you see someone who could do things at least the last guy couldn't do. To be that height and be able to be that nimble around the basket, but also be able to pull up and drain a three. I mean, at 7'4", it's unlike anything we've ever seen. It really is.
1: His trail three-pointers where he just kind of lumbers up the court and they just dish it back to him and he steps right into a three,
2: yes,
1: is amazing. And all that being said, you know he can shoot around the rim. You know he can shoot a three. The damning thing has to be when you're taking an outside shot as an opponent, thinking you have space, and then he takes a step, throws his arm up, and blocks the shot.
2: Right.
1: You got to be thinking, my God.
2: Yes.
1: I mean, it's like a detour when he's in the paint of not wanting to shoot. Yes. When he comes out of the game, all you see the Knicks do is attack the basket.
2: Yes.
1: It's like two separate games.
2: Yes. I'm glad you brought up Mike Brown and the officiating. He's not blaming the refs, although it comes off like he's blaming the referees. He is planting a seed for the next game. That's all he's doing, right? Yes.
1: It's exactly right. I have zero problem with him doing it. Again, I didn't hear any post-game locker room talk from the Knicks, but I don't imagine they're not going to lay it on the refs either. They have to look at themselves. I mean, the game's the game. The one thing I'll say about the officiating, and Legler was bringing it up in the broadcast, is they did seem inconsistent of not calling stuff early but calling it late. That a player would have a problem with. I mean, it's the same in any sport. Now, there are more whistles in basketball than any other sport. So you're going to get more calls in basketball with the potential for more questionable calls. But in football, it's the same way. Offensive lineman, how much holding can he get away with? A cornerback, how much jamming can he get away with? If you get away with it early, you got to let him get away with it late. Players just look for consistency out of officiating.
2: Mike, just quickly shifting here to football. You just came from the gym, keeping yourself in game shape in case Les Snead gives you a call. you might be good on that defensive line. You never know. They might need someone just not to move.
1: There's so many guys to double team, they may leave me unblocked, and I still probably wouldn't get to the passer.
2: I think if Donald comes back and plays with Garrett and Golic was in the middle, Mikey, he might make a Pro Bowl.
1: I may, because so much they wouldn't even know my name out there.
2: Do you think Aaron Donald is indeed going to come back? And if he does, what will it mean for the Rams?
1: I mean, listen, if he's 80% of what he was coming back, that's Pro Bowl level. But you just don't know. Listen, we see the workout videos of 150-pound dumbbells, but he was always a workout warrior. But he's been out of the game for a little bit. There's a difference of weightlifting and playing football. Now, that's not to say he couldn't pick it right back up, but there's getting in football shape. There's getting your muscles in football shape, quite honestly. And I don't know if he's training for football or just lifting, because all of a sudden, if you start training on the field now,

0: a calf, a hammy, a quad. You know, could you be looking at a bit of an injury? But the sugar plums dancing in your head of he and Myles Garrett, Donald on the inside, Myles on the outside.
1: Yes.
0: Oh my! And plus the rest of that defense that they have.
1: Right.
0: Remember that they drafted great young players on that D line and outside backer position. They gave up one, obviously, in Verse, but they have others. It would be, and that's what you look for. You know, in Philly, that's what we had. We had, of course, Reggie White, Jerome Brown, Clyde Timmons, but we had depth. We could roll in six or seven D linemen. Now, we weren't as good as the guys I mentioned, but we were good enough to be able to have a rotation system. And those are usually the best D lines that you can have, kind of a rotating system. While the old lineman is playing all 70, 75 plays, D line can rotate in and stay fresher.
1: Yep. What'd you make of Brendan Sorsby in that story? People are outraged by it, rightfully so. Lifetime ban for Pete Rose, 2 games for Sorsby. It's a disaster, Mike.
0: It's a joke.
1: Yes.
0: Listen,
1: yes.
0: I mean, you find a friendly judge. This is what it's come down to. And listen, and the last people I'll blame are the players, right? The players are taking advantage of the court system because they're winning
1: just about every
0: court battle out there.
1: Yep.
0: So I can't blame them. Listen, this goes back to the NCAA again, playing with kid gloves or not taking control of the situation and in making rules or enforcing rules. They're just letting the situation run roughshod over them. This is a horrible decision. And you found a friendly judge.
1: Yep.
0: Now, the NCAA appeal, hopefully they'll win the appeal. But, oh, my God. You bet on your games, and I know he bet them to win, and he didn't play in it, but, I mean, you have to have consequences. It's in every single locker room. No game, even though gambling is legal now, players can't gamble on their own team.
1: Mm-hmm.
0: There has to be consequences for it. He should absolutely be done. Absolutely. Go into the supplemental draft. No one's stopping him from being a professional athlete. He's fine to do that. But you got to have consequences.
1: So just so we're clear, if you're in charge of college football, and I'm not certain you shouldn't be in charge of college football, you're saying Sorsby would never play college football again.
0: He would lose his eligibility.
1: Right.
0: Yes. It would be done. Once he bet on his own team, again, even though we bet him to win, he bet on his own team, and even though he didn't play, you just can't do it. You have to have consequences for your actions. And we all know this is only because they found a judge from Lubbock.
1: Yeah.
0: Who's obviously a Texas Tech fan.
1: Yes.
0: I mean, it's so transparent. It's not even funny.
1: Right.
0: And now there are our Big 12 teams saying we're not going to play Texas Tech. That's not going to happen. Because now if you're a football team and you say you're not playing Texas Tech, that means you're forfeiting and you're just hurting yourself.
1: Yep.
0: That's not going to happen.
1: Yes.
0: So they can lay down that threat all they want. They can maybe do it in other sports, the non-revenue sports, if they want. I don't know what that'll solve. But this is because of one judge, one friendly judge.
1: Yes. I have to be honest, the idea of a friendly judge sounds like a good idea.
0: it's great to have in your pocket, isn't it?
1: Yeah.
0: Like I said, from the player side, I can't sit there and chastise – you know, Sorsby, obviously, for the gambling part, and he went to rehab and such for it. But he's just playing the game. Wait, you're saying I'm ineligible? Well, I'm going to take it to court. Oh, I got a friendly judge. Cool, I'm eligible. Good
1: yes.
0: deal.
1: It's ridiculous.
0: God.
2: Mike,
1: I know.
2: What do you do from this point on? Like, what do you do if you're trying to get this out? If you're the NCAA, if you're the Big 12, if you're another team,
0: well,
2: like what course of action can you possibly take?
1: It's a great question, Mike, because it seems like the NCAA they turned their backs on so much for so long that it's almost unfixable at this point. I mean,
0: they do. They turned their back when NIL started years ago and told the commissioners and the conferences to figure it out. Some conference commissioners want the courts to figure out. Others want to figure it out themselves. They can't all get together and
1: right.
0: make a unanimous decision.
1: Yep.
0: They can't do it. And then the NCAA is afraid to do it because they know they'll just, well, afraid maybe is the wrong word. They're hesitant to do it because they know the player will just go to court. I mean, I don't know what you can do about NIL. You have the revenue sharing, so.

0: each team has X amount to spend, that's cool. But NIL, I mean, they supposedly have enforcement on deals that you know, aren't watch a plant grow for $1 million. They're supposed to be like legitimate deals.
1: Right.
0: Quite honestly, I think they need to get a handle on the portal.
1: Yes.
0: I think letting a guy go every single year is wreaking havoc.
1: Crazy.
0: And quite honestly, and listen, the players have a choice, so they're making the choice. We only hear about the transfers that work. There are way more transfers that don't work.
1: Yes.
0: Where a guy goes to another team and doesn't play, or doesn't even end up with a home.
1: Yeah.
0: Anywhere to play. So, I mean, back when my kids were playing, and I think even during my years, though it was too far back, I think when the kids were playing, you could transfer once, and then you had to sit a year. That I think that's what I would do. You get one freebie to go if where you want, unless of course your coach leaves. Then you should have the ability to leave as well. And
1: yes.
0: God knows we've seen enough of that. But they just won't do it. They just can't be unified in drawing up any rules that they feel are going to be enforceable, because the player is just going to go to the court. And in some cases, find a friendly judge.
1: Yeah, a friendly judge. I love the sound of that. Imagine if a guy on the men's lacrosse team, just to show the disparity between the importance of these sports, but if he was found to be betting on his own team, on his own lacrosse team, he would be out of the sport and out of the NCAA so quickly it would make your head spin. Yes.
0: Right. Absolutely done. Because right. I don't think a friendly judge is going to use a chip on getting a lacrosse player eligible. He's going to use it for football, you know, big-time revenue sport.
1: He's not using it on Duke lacrosse, right?
0: it's just crazy. I mean, again, it's laughable because it's so transparent. So transparent what went on.
1: Yes. Mikey A., before we let him go, you get with Golic being the commissioner of college football? I think I am.
2: Why hasn't it happened yet is my question.
0: You know what? You know who you didn't ask? You didn't ask me. I want no part of that.
1: Yeah, it seems like
2: that's why we need you.
1: Yes.
2: That's
1: yes.
2: why we need you.
1: Yes. God. Yes. Mike, you're the perfect guy to do this. It's not Nick Saban. I don't care. He's broken so many rules. He should not be the voice on this. It has to be you. I mean, I'm sorry.
0: The first thing I would do is not answer the phone as everybody tried to call me to give me their 2 cents. I said, no. I'm putting together a rule book that's going to be in writing, and I don't care what anybody says.
1: I love the friendly judge rule, where you just ban guys if they are if they have a friendly judge somewhere.
0: I don't know enough
1: Listen,
0: about the legal system
1: right.
0: where you can't look at this judge and go, what the hell are you doing? We know exactly what you're doing.
1: Someone should. It's one thing to have a friendly judge that gets you out of a speeding ticket.
0: Yeah.
1: Man, it's totally different.
0: It's another one that says, oh, betting on your own team, that'll only cost you 2 games. That's fine. And, oh, by the way, the 2 games, I had it up here. I mean,
1: cupcakes.
0: I think it's Abilene Christian
1: and
0: somebody else.
1: Yes.
0: So you could basically rest your starting unit the first 2 games.
1: They can't even get that right. Could it be the first 2 conference games? I mean, something, right?
0: It's just, again, you just, the judge goes back in his chambers and just takes his robe off and snickers to himself.
3: Need a pick-me-up?
4: McKeel
1: and someone on tech pats him on the back and he gets free tickets. And
0: all of a sudden he's up in the suite.
1: Yeah. I am keeping an eye on this judge. I am.
0: Yeah.
1: I don't know who he is, but let's keep an eye on him, Mikey, all right? Keep an eye on the judge.
0: Yeah. He's eating peel and eat shrimp up there in the suite.
1: He's watching tech games the way, and treated at tech games the way Gold is treated at Notre Dame games. It's unbelievable. Mike, we appreciate the time as always.
0: No problem.
1: Yeah, I know you're rooting for the Spurs. I'll pass that along to Taylor. It's fine. It's okay. Yeah.
0: I'm not. I think they'll win, but I'm not rooting for the Spurs. Boy, but kind of a speed bump in the way of the Knicks fans last night.
1: Went from a celebration to we're terrified that we're going to lose the NBA Finals in the most embarrassing fashion possible. Yep.
0: New York just went to negative town today, I'm sure.
1: Yes. All right, Mike. We'll speak to you soon. We appreciate the time as always.
0: All right. Sounds good, guys.
1: All right. Thanks, Mike.
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6: Our thanks to Mike Golick for joining us in that last segment. Taylor seems to, with every passing hour, it seems like he begins to gather more and more hope that the Knicks are actually going to get this done. He's starting to get some color back in his face. I'm starting to see him smile again. How you feeling, Taylor? How you feeling?
7: So one of the things I learned from my college days at North Carolina, some days on a football field, you just have to be able to fake it. Right now, I'm faking it. I'd much rather be parked at Central Park right now on a blanket crying away.
6: Yeah.
7: But that's not going to do us any good.
6: Yeah.
5: It's such a good – it's such a – like, that's exactly – I was thinking about this earlier today, Taylor. I was like, man, I wonder what it's actually like in his shoes, because he's got to wake up and pretend that that didn't happen last night. And I'm trying to think of, like, man, the times that my teams have lost, like, in a really poor fashion that I'm upset with, normally the next day I can just ignore it altogether.
6: Yeah. Yes. Yep. Mm-hmm.
7: So the worst thing that happened to me last night after the game, I'm walking into the car, and I got 2 sandwiches before the game that I brought to the bar because it was bring your own food.
6: So right.
7: I forgot the second sandwich at the bar.
6: Left it in the car. Left it in the bar, huh? Wow.
7: Left it at the bar, yeah.
6: Yeah, chicken cutlet? What was it?
7: It was a grilled chicken with mozzarella and pesto sandwich.
6: Yeah, it's probably bad by that point anyway.
5: Taylor, that's a lot of effort into a sandwich to leave at a bar, man. You could charge $30 for that sandwich in New York.
8: Who's very happy with you.
5: Right?
6: Yes. We teased last week somehow and never got back to it, as we tend to do on this show, that Board Op Ricardo has a list of 50 shows that are better than Breaking Bad. So we're going to do them 5 at a time here. Mikey's shaking his head. Why are you shaking your head over?
8: Because I am so mad. You know what? We are in the business of hot takes,
6: yes,
8: but every hot take we've given has a little bit of truth behind it, at least.
6: Right.
8: Like, I believe this in some form or fashion. There is no way Ricardo thinks that these 50 shows are better than Breaking Bad. There's just not, because there aren't.
6: I find it hard to believe there are 50 shows better than Breaking Bad, 10 shows that are better than Breaking Bad. Taylor, you just started watching Breaking Bad. Where are you with this series?
7: So I started it about 2 weeks ago. I finished it in about 5 days. I was watching about 7 episodes a day, just banging through them.
5: All right, hard.
6: Would it be inside your?
5: I don't have 7 hours in a day to do anything.
6: Would it be inside your? Just talk behind the microphone. Would it be inside your top 10 all-time TV shows?
7: So I've probably haven't watched 10 TV shows in my lifetime, so it does get an honorary
5: automatic.
6: He's too busy watching sports, yeah.
7: Yeah, it's Breaking Bad and The Sopranos. That's probably my 1 and 2.
6: All right, so how do we want to do this? Do we have music for it? We'll do 5 at a time. Board Op Ricardo claimed that he has 50 shows better than what many consider to be the best show in the history of television. But Board Op Ricardo says, no, it's 51 on my list. So we'll count down here from 50. We'll do it 5 at a time. It's like the Bleacher Report's top 100 NBA players of all time. So Board Op Ricardo, take it away. I mean, how do you get to 50?
5: I mean, just like doing a list of the top 25 players better than Michael Jordan. What?
8: That's what this is.
6: It
8: is. That is a perfect way to put it.
6: No. Yes,
5: no.
6: Put it on the

0: Paul Taylor is Breaking Bad, the Michael Jordan of TV shows, because I am with Izzy on
1: LeBron.
0: This.
2: Actually, earlier I was actually talking to my friend about it, and I said Breaking Bad's the Alex Smith of TV shows.
0: Wow. Okay. All right.
1: Try to replace him with Patrick Mahomes.
0: Just see what happens. Right. I mean, Andy Reid, you have some nerve. All right, go ahead. Give us number 50 here. This is the 50th best show, according to Bordot Ricardo. The 50th show that is better than Breaking Bad.
2: Golden Girls.
0: Oh, it's a good one.
1: Right, you got to go five in a row. You got to go five in a row, right?
2: Oh, okay.
0: Well, no. It doesn't have to. I mean, we could stop and comment on each. Do you have any follow-ups before he starts the list here? Or like...
1: Yeah, do we have 50 minutes in this segment?
0: So the first one, number 50, is Golden Girls. There's no fanfare for
1: Great
0: this.
1: Call.
0: I
1: was
0: him. All right.
1: Ta-da.
0: Thank you. There it is. All right, I can't really just, well, it's not better than Breaking Bad, but it was a good show.
1: It's not. 100%.
3: Yeah, the theme so song.
2: Better. Way better than Breaking Bad.
1: I mean, the stories on St. Olaf alone are worth its own TV show.
0: Number 49, Bordot Ricardo.
2: We got White Lotus on HBO.
3: Get out of here.
0: Yep, Taylor's making a face. It's the face he made when Wemby
3: broke him. Get out of here.
1: Well, Taylor's never seen it. He's only seen two TV shows, so he doesn't know.
3: I have seen White Lotus. It was not better than Breaking Bad.
1: Well,
3: come on.
1: I will say this about White Lotus, and clearly this is going to have to be a list that goes on for weeks because we're not going to get them all here.
0: Mm-hmm.
1: But the thing about White Lotus is it's effectively a limited series every single season. So you can
2: almost
1: do something completely different every season. It's a little unfair on the list, but I definitely like it.
0: All right. Number 48. It's not better than Breaking Bad, though. I mean, it's
3: not even close.
1: I have to rewatch.
0: Right. Number 48, Ricardo, go ahead. This is outraging all of us. Go ahead.
2: 6 feet under.
1: Ooh, my first disagreement.
0: No. So I'm not disputing that any of these shows are good shows. I'm just saying they're not better than the Michael Jordan of TV shows.
1: 6 feet under was the first show that I said to myself, get over yourself.
0: It is
1: a little, and they're trying too hard.
0: Yeah, all right.
3: It insists upon itself.
1: There it is.
2: It was an early prestige TV show. They were still trying to get their feet under them, Izzy.
1: The only thing I really remember about that show is how many people wanted to get the part of the dead body. That was a huge thing in Hollywood. I want to play the dead person on 6 feet under.
0: The Knicks feel 6 feet under right now. Let's go to number 47. Sorry, Taylor. I'm hurting today. Taylor's going the other way. He's getting life back in him. I'm terrified now.
1: Fake it till you make it, Steve.
0: I know. 47.
2: Sanford and Son.
0: That's a good show. Jesus, that's a good show. Oh, right, Taylor's never seen half of these shows.
3: What are we even talking about?
0: He hasn't seen any of these. He's 10.
1: You know what?
3: Tell me.
1: Yeah, that show couldn't work these days because his famous line of, I'm coming, Elizabeth, would be heard totally different these days.
0: All right. We'll get to five more tomorrow. But number 46, according to Bordot Ricardo, the 46th television show that is better than Breaking Bad.
2: The British Office.
1: Okay.
0: So The Office in England?
1: The original, if you will.
0: Yep.
1: The original,
0: the
1: not done as well.
2: Oh, God.
1: So somewhere on this list, probably in the top 10, is The American Office.
0: Yeah.
1: I understand.
3: Nah, I happening. Don't think so.
0: I mean, all of this, all of this begs the question, have you seen Breaking Bad, Ricardo?
2: I have. And kind of mediocre, if you ask me.
0: Right.
4: You can't keep getting away with it!
0: We need a good night's sleep, and hopefully we'll wake up in a better mood. I mean, Jesus, the Knicks.
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10: Hurricanes and Golden Knights tonight in Game 4 of the Stanley Cup Final from Las Vegas. Face off 8 o'clock Eastern as Vegas leads the best of seven series 2-1. NBA Finals will take the night off. They'll resume at Madison Square Garden on Wednesday night for Game 4 between the Spurs and Knicks. The NBA's head of officiating, Monty McCutcheon, told ESPN that the league is looking into the no-foul call on Victor Wembanyama towards Jalen Brunson in last night's first half of Game 3, trying to determine if a flagrant foul should have been called. President Trump, by the way, not expected to attend tomorrow's Game 4 of the finals at MSG. Browns offensive lineman Joel Bitonio announced his retirement today after 12 seasons. He had this to say.
11: I was drafted the same year as Johnny Manziel, and we actually roomed together. I learned some things not to do from him.
10: Okay, completely tongue-in-cheek, but Todd Monken, the Browns head coach, was serious in saying that he won't name a starting quarterback out of minicamp as Deshaun Watson and Shedeur Sanders will battle into training camp. I'm Dan Byer.
12: this.
13: This is Covino and Rich. They're bringing the love.
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4: Wow.
1: Here's Covino and Rich.
0: Hey. Tuesday. Gloating there? I'm not gloating. What am I gloating for?
5: Hey, hop along Dickie here is gloating.
0: Woo-wee.
5: You know, San Antonio Rich.
0: What's up, bud?
5: Hey, hope you had a great Rich. Monday night, a Spurs sort of Monday night.
0: Yeah.
5: Hey, they played big. They played aggressive. And I use aggressive in air quotes aggressive. A little overboard, but you got to do what you got to do, man.
0: Hey,
5: I'm not hating. I'm just stating. That was aggressive, but it worked.
0: A lot to get to on today's show. We're going to have a lot of fun today at Tuesday, Covino and Rich. Bringing the fun, C and R.
5: Let's rock out.
0: And Danny G, super producing.
5: Let's enjoy some tacos on this Tuesday. We got Dan Beyer on the updates. It's good to see Sam back.
6: I'm back. For the tacos.
0: Sam is here. I had some premature tacos. I had tacos last night while I watched the second half of game three. I was at my kid's baseball game, like I said, yesterday. And just like I said.
5: Where'd you go to Ojos Locos?
0: We went to a place in Thousand Oaks, sort of in Danny G's neck of the woods.
5: Oh, okay.
0: And had some tacos and watched
5: the
0: Spurs.
5: So you went to a swanky Mexican place.
7: Yeah, where'd you go? Los Acaves?
5: Yeah. You went to Swank.
0: I'll tell you where I went. I'll give it a shout out. That was good, Danny G. It's in that that big mall area. What is that?
5: By Lazy Dog.
7: That narrows it down.
5: Yeah. Well, anyway, we're Covino and Rich on Fox Sports Radio, live from the Fox Sports Radio studios.
8: Plata Cocina.
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8: Plata Cocina.
5: Ooh. Ay, Dios mío. So anyway, enjoy your tacos on this Tuesday, and we hope you enjoy the show. We're going to play Last One Standing. It's the game that's sweeping the nation. Forget about the NBA Finals. Forget about the Stanley Cup Final tonight. Last one standing, bro.
0: I want to applaud you for being smart.
5: Your chance to win some prizes. Why do you say that?
0: Because you were so Knicks, bro. And I so badly was like, Covino, tacos, a coffee, $100, $1,000.
5: The Knicks, just because the Spurs took a game doesn't mean I don't think the Knicks are going to win.
0: No, but you were like, no, bro, game three at the Garden.
5: I do believe whoever wins next game wins. Because I think that's the momentum shifter.
0: As Stallone and Canelo Alvarez would say, be bolder.
5: I don't gamble. I'm not a big gambling guy. Yeah. If I'm at a game or if I'm going to a fight and I want to throw a few bucks on it, I'll do it in the moment. But, like, just for the action, I'm telling you, you know, I feel like it's desensitized a lot of people.
0: Well, you're not using code CR Show? Come on, bro.
5: It's not that. It's like, you know, you watch too much porn, right? Then the regular thing isn't enough for you. You got all this action all the time in the world of gambling. The regular thing isn't good enough for you. And I'll tell you what, the regular thing is good enough for me.
0: So what you're saying is you like just laying there.
5: I like the game. I don't need all the extra action. Okay. I'm not desensitized like you.
0: Right.
5: Like sitting there, like if you need more than what you saw last night, there's a problem. I'm not saying there's anything wrong with some action here and there. But if you need that extra something, there's something going on with you. It's the NBA Finals. They're at the Garden. People are going wild. But you need more.
7: You want the biggest gamble of them all? Wear a Spurs jersey outside of Madison Square Garden.
5: By the way, that goes with another theme.
0: More.
5: What happened to class?
0: What happened
5: to class?
0: Let me take a deep breath and start today's fun Covino and Rich show with one simple statement. It has begun.
5: It has begun.
9: It has begun.
5: It has begun. Get out of my face. You had a lucky guess yesterday.
7: Mr. Flip Flopper.
0: No, and listen, I said.
5: Now you're wearing a 20, I'm sorry, was that a 40 gallon hat like you're from Texas?
0: Wagga wagga. It has begun. I said yesterday, watch. Tonight is the Knicks collapse. Knicks fans. Our Mets fans and Jets fans, and there's just not like New York City got too cocky too quick, and I said, watch.
5: No, the city,
0: watch.
5: Not the team.
0: Watch.
5: They came out flat. None of the outside influences has anything to do with the outcome. I don't think the officiating did. I don't think Trump did. I don't think the expensive

0: ticket prices did. I don't think the hooligan fans outside did. Nothing had anything to do with the outcome other than Carl Anthony Towns played flat and lazy.
1: But you keep saying flat. Obviously, you didn't see halftime.
0: Bridges didn't play the same way. They didn't move the ball around enough. And the Spurs came out aggressive, like overly aggressive. I don't know if they can get away with that again at the Garden. But it worked. So, again, like I said, props to them. They got a game. But none of the things that you said yesterday played a factor in what happened. I don't think they heard the noise. I don't think they were worried about Trump being there. I don't think the Knicks worried that Derek Jeter was front row. It wasn't the noise. They just didn't play as good as the Spurs did yesterday. Period. It's simple.
1: Keep saying flat. Clearly, you didn't see the halftime show.
2: We've been competing with Cardi B here. We lost. Hey, I don't know if those B's. That might be Cardi B's.
1: Those are Cardi B's. Nothing flat about last night. And you know what?
0: Charles Barkley, you crazy.
1: You're saying all those things are not a distraction. And
0: they're
1: I'm not saying
0: the Knicks are used to that.
3: And Chuck stooped down low to CNR type humor.
0: Yeah, I know. Barkley must be listening to too much CNR.
1: That is a dumb joke.
0: That was funny. It went virals everywhere.
1: Well, when I say the Knicks collapse, it has begun. It's just because games 1 and 2 were so close. So when people were saying things like, oh, a sweep or a gentleman's sweep, my first instinct was there were many Spurs stars playing under their level. And they lost game 2 on a missed Wemby open shot.
0: I'm surprised.
1: And game 1 was a game they were winning until the last 2 minutes of the game. So to make it seem like, oh, they're just being outclassed, games 1 and 2 were both very close. Game 3 was close. This
0: 115-111.
1: No, this is a series where no one's running away with any game. So when anyone was saying gentleman sweep or sweep, that's why I said not so fast.
0: I'll say it again. I don't take back what I said. I was wrong. I don't care. I thought it was impossible for the Knicks to lose that game. The first game at the Garden, the energy, the excitement, the build up. I thought no way could they lose this game. I never really thought that the Spurs weren't going to win a game. I just didn't think they were going to win yesterday's game. But I did think, man, if the Knicks won yesterday, they could potentially sweep. But the Spurs took one. Look, they played dirty. I don't care how you swing it. They played dirty last night.
1: Oh, how they swing it? Wemby swinging Brunson to the floor.
0: I'm just saying, I don't care how you swing it, how the news swings it, how the refs swing it. I don't see that happening again because there's too much attention brought to it now. There's no way Wemby's going to get away with what he got away with last time. In fact, his teammates know it. Brunson said, hey, you saw what happened out there. Stephon Marbury was talking about it. If you missed it, here's what Stephon Marbury had to say about Wemby playing overly aggressive, mushing Jalen Brunson, bro. That was a technical. Take a listen.
4: Wemby is an international player. Okay, they play dirty overseas, just so you know.
1: Ooh.
4: Now, if I'm watching film and I see Wemby throw somebody on my team, the next game, I'm going to pop him in his rib cage so hard with my elbow, okay? So next game, I guarantee you, after y'all watch that film, what he did to Jalen Brunson, you better know that whenever he get on a basketball court, you better put that knife in his neck.
0: Oh, right? In his neck, he says. Ooh. Those are fighting words, bro. But don't think that they haven't seen the tape. Don't think that the Knicks aren't going to make it even in their own way, because they're going to. And don't think I'm mad at Wemby either. It's the NBA Finals. It's for all the Tostitos, and they got to do what they have to do to set the tone, and I respect the aggressiveness, but I don't think he's going to get away with that again, man. But they took a game, and good for them. Like we said yesterday, I didn't see it happening, but it happened, and it makes it more juicy. It makes it more interesting. Props. Wait, I saw stat rich.
1: Oh, by the way,
0: really
1: not as juicy as the tacos I had while I watched.
0: Not as juicy as those Cardi D's. but hold on. I saw a stat that was baffling to me. Danny G, I think you may have sent it to me. I'm not sure. But Carl Anthony Towns, who's been great this whole series, We thought it was Wemby that was getting gassed or the Spurs that looked gassed at the end. I'll tell you what, Castle didn't look gassed at the end. He came through big in the end. And he pushed that forward. So, big game from Castle, big game from Wemby. Spurs look tight.
1: Right, youngest guy to hit a 30 spot since Magic Johnson
0: that
1: in 1980.
0: Those foul shots, like, came through big, right? But, dude, Carl Anthony Towns has 0.0 points in the fourth quarter. That can't happen, bro. Can't happen. So, when you got Towns and Bridges not playing up to their abilities, when you got Brunson being pushed around and they're not moving the ball around like they were in the first few games,

0: they're not going to win. So they're going to have to switch that up. They're not going to play the same game again in game four. We'll see what happens. But if you listen to what Rich says, this is the beginning of the collapse. The collapse has begun, is what you said.
1: Can I disagree? Can I give you guys? Listen, and I'm entitled to say this more than anyone.
0: I'll tell you what. If anyone ruined the game last night, it wasn't Trump. It was DJ Khaled. I'm just saying. Go ahead, continue.
1: I'm entitled to say this more than anyone, being that I'm the only one in this room that was born in New York and lived most of my life in New York.
0: That's why you should be embarrassed to be all excited about them collapsing.
1: You're like fake New York. You're New Jersey.
0: You know what? You say fake New York? I'm more New York than you. I'm rooting for the Knicks.
1: Listen.
0: I don't turn my back because I have money on the team or
1: you're
0: whatever.
1: You're Jersey. Danny's Southern and Northern California. Dan Byers, Midwest, now L.A. Iowa Sam's, wherever the wind blows.
2: I'm Midwest.
1: Big Apple Sam, Philly Sam, Iowa Sam. Dan Byer, take your pick, right? I mean,
3: it's all over the map with this guy, I'm telling you.
1: I grew up in New York, and I know what New Yorkers are made of. I know the cloth they're cut from. I know New York. I'm the only one here that lived in New York City. I'm telling you.
0: Oh, you're so New York.
1: The fan base is starting to unravel. It's a fan base that is so thirsty.
0: That has nothing to do with the team.
1: Hold on.
0: They're
1: punching Spurs fans.
0: I agree with that.
1: It's gross. They had this 2-0 lead. They were so confident. Last night was the beginning of the unravel. It's like a crazy volatile girlfriend. Like you
0: what
1: just push the wrong button.
0: What does that have to do with the Knicks and what they're doing on the court? Nothing. Diddly squat. These are two separate stories.
1: Are
0: the fans collapsing? Are the fans unraveling? Yes, and it's unnecessary. There's no excuse for it. It's gross.
1: I'm just saying it's all going to be getting in the heads of people, and let me finish.
0: What does that do with the Jalen Brunson stuff?
1: There's images in New York sports history that'll live forever. I'll give you three. Mark Sanchez butt fumble. Carlos Beltran looking at strike three for my 06 Mets. Unfortunately for you, Mo Rivera giving up like his one and only blown save probably ever in the playoffs to Gonzo when the Diamondbacks won the World Series. And if the Spurs do come back and win this series,
0: what about Ewing missing that little finger roll?
1: Yeah, that's one of them. But I think
0: I would put that over your goofy Mets one.
1: I think what you're going to see is that image of Wemby pushing Brunson to the ground is like the beginning of like, momentum shift.
0: I think props to – here's what I see. Props to Brunson for not losing his cool and not taking that bait. They will get it back. I think that was a dirty play. I think they got lucky to get away with it. They're not going to get away with it again, period. But, again, I'm not talking out of both sides of my mouth. I like aggression. We like the battle. We like seeing them go at it. But I don't think they could do that two games in a row to the Knicks. And not to mention – and again, not making excuses, because even Shaq said it, right? Stop making excuses. Phil Jackson told me stop making excuses. We don't make excuses in the NBA Finals. The Spurs got all the calls. They were taking all the foul shots. The Knicks took, what, eight? They took none.
1: Okay.
0: At the end, it was so many calls for the Spurs, none for the Knicks. That's not an excuse. It's a fact. So the collapse has begun, is what Rich is saying. I think it's too soon to say that. I think what the fans are doing outside is no reflection on what the team is doing.
1: The team
0: lost by 4 points.
1: Hey, Knicks, you could very well go on and gentlemen sweep this thing. But my instinct, which oftentimes is wrong, is that last night was step one, which is usually cut a hole in the box.
0: We could have lots of fun.
1: Step two. It's just me and you.
0: I think
1: step three, three, three. It's just you and me.
0: I think step one was obviously getting back in the series 2-1.
1: Props.
0: But if they win tomorrow night, and again, this is all speculation and fun, and that's really the fun of the NBA Finals because it is wildly competitive.
1: All these games, you can't say it about any game we watch in the conference finals or even the round before that where every game was something going in the fourth quarter with something on the line. The other series, they were back and forth, but they were usually more blowouts.
0: Yeah.
1: All three games could have gone either way. Wemby hits that shot. You know, last night, a couple things go different. It's a great series.
0: Yeah, but the Spurs played tough. They played really good. If anything, I think that Wemby

0: highlight takes away from how good they played. It was a great comeback game for Wemby. Like I said, Castle really came back strong. I think he had 18 points at the half, right? He hasn't even had 18 points in the first two games. And he delivered big time, bigly. The other side stories, though, are just side stories. Like the fans. Gross, bro. I will never defend the behavior of the New York fans and how weak and classless that looks. Like, be better than that. I'll never defend DJ Khaled sitting out there, again, looking at his phone the whole time, rubbing it in the faces of people that would kill and die for those seats.
1: Another one.
0: And he's sitting there looking at his phone. Look, I got nothing against DJ Khaled. I think he brings good vibes, but what he did was an absolute trash move.
2: Another text message, Sam.
1: Another one.
0: Trash move. If you don't know that story, the entire time he's there courtside looking at his phone with his painted hairline on, looking at his phone while people are thinking, I would have done anything for those seats. So many people overpaid for their seats for this guy to sit there to troll. What was he, trolling America? I think that's what he was doing, no? What was he doing, playing Candy Crush? What was he doing?
3: It felt like that. And there were some diehard Knicks fans that did get inside, and their comments afterwards was that the vibe just felt off inside the building because of how many fake fans were in there.
0: Yeah, that could happen.
2: I have a question.
0: I could see that.
2: How will that be true? How will you feel? And I'm not talking to you. You're not like a diehard Knicks fan. I'm saying, how would you feel?
0: I'm not, but I'm invested in this finals for sure.
2: Come Wednesday.
0: Yeah.
2: Where the Knicks are only favored by 1 or 1.5 in some places. Let's say the Spurs even this up.
0: Mm-hmm.
2: And now you're looking at...
0: Now we got momentum.
2: But now you're looking at a... At this point, it becomes a best of three.
0: Mm-hmm.
2: San Antonio, New York, San Antonio. Home away home. It is confidence all gone if they drop 2 at the Garden?
0: It's not good. Yeah, I don't think it improves our confidence. Your thoughts on this and the key factor here... Is Rich saying the collapse has begun? I'm saying let's not get crazy and carried away. I thought the Spurs would win at least one game.
2: Now, for the team, I'm saying I think the fans have nothing to do with what's going on with the team.
4: They're about to start spiraling. Mental crisis.
2: There's a tone in the city.
0: The fans are spiraling because they weren't allowed to party because Trump was there. That does suck. That sucked for the fans.
4: I paid $10,000 for this.
0: Yeah, I don't think that affected the team in any way.
2: See, the tickets for Game 4, now that it can't be a clincher, have dropped to a measly $4,000 a ticket.
0: Yeah. Still way expensive.
4: It's real fans in the stands.
0: But yeah. It was fun to watch, man. It was a battle for sure, and the Spurs did what they had to do, and they played aggressive. Some could say dirty. Some could say aggressive. Your thoughts at 877-99 on Fox. Game 3 goes to the Spurs, 115-111. And you reaped all the benefits.
2: Yeah, it was. Hey, listen.
0: Any other observations?
2: Fans unraveling.
0: Celebrities were out.
2: Fans,
0: man.
2: Unraveling. I know you say that has nothing to do with the team, but I think the fan base and the team itself, if they do happen to lose Wednesday, which again, this is essentially in Vegas a pick'em game. It's a point game. So this is anyone's guess. That's the fun of it. Like we said yesterday, the fun about sports, unlike other things. Other things, people speculate, and there's no real answer. You could speculate, have fun, and, you know, bust your buddy's balls about sports, and you'll find out the outcome. And we'll find out another outcome tomorrow night. Tonight, you got NHL Stanley Cup fun. What are you trying to say here?
4: I'm so glad I decided not to go to that game. Now I can get that elective knee surgery I'd been waiting for. That didn't come out so clean, but I tried.
0: How about the people that
4: I think
0: spent...
4: I thought that out first.
0: But how about the people that spent their hard-earned money to get in there... wishing they could be where DJ Khaled was, only to see this guy looking at his phone the entire game. Honestly, it angered me to watch it on TV and see this. I can't imagine paying money knowing that he did that just to troll everybody and rub it in people's faces. Like, I'm sitting here not even watching. That was just gross behavior on the highest level.
2: Hey, Sam, imagine some old guy.
0: We saw a lot of gross behavior.
4: That celebrity row, though, courtside was really good.
2: I mean, imagine being some old guy that elected to, get his knee surgery instead of going to that game, huh?
4: There you go.
0: Yeah, it's kind of like that elective knee surgery.
2: Yeah, something like
4: yeah,
2: that.
4: Yeah, something like that. This is why we do it live. Do it live.
2: But celebrity row was popping. And you know what? Coming up, I do want to... go over this only because I find it interesting, so I can only imagine if I do, many other people do. There are rules.

0: Game three, if anything.
1: Oh, it makes it more fun.
0: You know, me busted the chops of Knicks fans. It just all does is just make this a better series, right?
2: You can't say no one's more New York than Rich, and you're like reveling in the unraveling of the New York Knicks.
0: I mean,
2: how does that make, how does that math up? I don't even get that.
0: I'm saying, I'm calling it as I see it, and we'll take your feedback next, Covino and Rich, right here on Fox Sports Radio. We got more next right here.
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4: 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Wee-wee!
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1: With the NCAA, college football, all these sports, and the idea of getting in bed with gambling. 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
2: All right.
8: Hop Along Dickey here.
2: That's right.
8: Covino and Rich. I am from New York, but the fun fact is my wife is from San Antonio.
1: So Lone Star Davis!
8: And I joked.
2: My ex-wife is from London. I'm not from London. And you'll never be from Texas. You're from New York. No matter how you bend that story, you'll never be from Texas.
8: I'm a little
2: bro.
8: Bit country, a little Ever. Bit rock and roll. I'm a little
2: no.
8: bit, you
2: no,
8: know.
2: You're like zero bit rock and roll and zero country. All right, so anyway, it's Covino and Rich. We're from the East Coast.
8: Dude, I'm a little bit country, a little bit rock and roll.
2: Rich is a trader of sorts. On Friday, he said he was rooting for the Knicks. Now he's taking joy in rooting against the Knicks. That's the truth. But he says the collapse has begun.
8: Yep.
2: I will agree on this. With the fans, or maybe it's just the youth. I don't know, but it's probably just the fans.
8: Youths?
2: The collapse has begun. The fans put on a disgraceful spectacle last night outside the arena, and they should be embarrassed. New York and all fans have to be better than that. And when I said DJ Khaled before, I know it's DJ Khaled. DJ Khaled! We've interviewed the guy.
9: Another one.
2: I know all of his music. I call him DJ Khaled. He doesn't deserve my respect after last night. I'm seeing feedback saying, let's talk about this jabroni, and if I'm going to talk about him, to get his name right.
8: Yeah.
2: I know his name. I've interviewed him. I know his music. He doesn't deserve respect.
8: Well, there's another artist, Khalid, so maybe you got a little
2: maybe,
8: just
2: maybe
8: thinking
2: they're
8: that,
2: thinking
8: maybe
2: that.
8: Maybe you got a little confused. I don't know.
2: I'm getting confused.
8: Oh, you said it wrong or no?
2: I said it wrong.
8: Did you?
2: You think
8: I shot the clerk?
2: You think I don't know who DJ Khaled is?
8: I shot the clerk.
2: The guy who built his career in music?
8: I
2: don't
8: the clerk.
2: Know the guy. You're right. This tub of goo who's sitting courtside, I don't know who that is. Okay. Now, let me tell you, what

0: last
1: night.
0: You
1: don't know
0: him. You gave him your GPL once.
1: Let me tell you, I was disturbed and disgusted by his actions. I think he's a positive guy. He's hugely successful as a producer and artist, and I give him all the credit in the world. He's a great dad. So I'm not, like, hating on him just for the sake of it. I think it really was off-putting and just tough to watch, to know how much those seats were courtside and how much it meant for New York fans to be there, that this guy would sit there and troll the public and troll the fans and sit there and look at his phone the entire game. And that's not just our observation. That was very noticeable, and that was the story outside the story of the Knicks actually losing the game.
0: Can someone, while I go over this with you, can someone look up what celebrities were actually there last night? Larry David, Derek Jeter.
1: How'd you get seats next to Derek Jeter last night?
0: It was Eli Manning.
1: Oh, it was Eli Manning? My bad. I thought it was you. Manning.
0: How dare you?
1: You had Bloomberg was there, you know, playing slap ass with the players.
0: How funny when they landed on Bloomberg and he's like, you okay? He's like, oh, I'm fine. Just a billionaire, just sitting here, you know?
1: Alvarado sitting on his lap.
2: What, he turned into Richard Nixon for a second there?
0: Yeah.
2: I'm fine.
0: So let me.
3: Boy, it's a long list.
0: Yeah, dude. Hey,
2: Robert Kraft was there?
1: Yeah, he had some good seats.
0: I don't know if you saw, and this is also telling. I know you're going to say, how am I turning this into a Mets conversation? But did you see Lindor and Soto were there, but not together?
1: No, I didn't notice that.
0: Yeah, they were both there.
1: But the stars were
0: not
1: out.
0: Together.
3: Yeah. Chalamet, Stiller, Spike Lee, of course. Tina Fey, Larry David, Jon Stewart, Chris Rock, Chappelle. Shane Gillis, Covino's favorite. Chris Tucker, Michael J. Fox, Al Sharpton. Fat Joe, Jada Kiss. We know Cardi B at halftime. You guys mentioned Jeter, Manning, Patrick Ewing, of course. Jeremy Lin, Rudy Gay, Walt Frazier, Robert Kraft.
0: Damn.
1: My goodness, DJ Khaled.
4: Another one.
0: And DJ,
1: DJ Khaled.
0: Interestingly enough, did you see Tracy Morgan, by the way, also there, saying that he was saying if the Knicks had won, the Statue of Liberty might get pregnant tonight. I thought that was funny. But there are rules, by the way. I just want to go over this real quick.
1: Well, Madison, what are your thoughts on his behavior courtside there for the world to see? Do you think he was trolling?
3: We predicted Jay-Z, by the way.
1: Do you think he was playing words with friends? What do you think he was doing? If it was that important, he would have got up and left.
0: Well,
1: he was clearly doing that to garner some sort of feedback and attention.
0: I don't know.
1: And fans are mad about it.
0: Well, some people are locked in, and I'm going to tell
1: locked
0: you what
1: I... Locked in on what? What do you think he was... You understand what he was doing?
0: No. I'm just saying the reason I'm bringing this up, I was going to explain to you.
1: Okay.
0: Madison Square Garden Celebrity Row operates like an exclusive invite-only VIP club rather than other stadiums and arenas where it's like, hey, if you're a celebrity or someone, you might be able to reach out to a PR person or have your agent call someone or, you know, like you might know someone. That's not how it works at the Garden. There's several strict unwritten rules when it comes to maintaining a coveted spot on Celebrity Row at Madison Square Garden. Now, there is
1: there's got to be etiquette involved.
0: There is one particular area at the Garden. Now, let's make this clear. There's one particular area where these are for not only people that are A-listers and notables, but they're also lifelong Knicks fans, where there's no confusion. The Chalamets.
1: Oh, the Sandmans.
0: Oh, the Larry Davids. The Tracy Morgans. Like, the fans that are famous that bleed blue and orange. These are a different group of people. They have different seating. That is Celebrity Row. Like, that's the diehard primo. Then there's another area where it's like called like the camera ready celebrity section.
1: Mm-hmm.
0: That's where former athletes, the Jeters and Eli Mannings and influencers and models and, you know,
1: Jeter was there with his sister last night. I noticed that. That was pretty cool.
0: You know, so those are the folks that you're encouraged to wear blue and orange. You are encouraged to cheer, stand up, applaud. You have to be ready for the close-up for the camera. You can't play shy. You have to do the whole, like, hey, he's here. Hey.
1: See, even Jeter was playing it up yesterday.
0: Derek Jeter's here. Like,
1: you know, he doesn't want to be bothered, I'm sure. He was waving everybody. DJ Khaled disrespected the players as well as the fans yesterday, and I think he's so much better than that. It's disappointing. It was tough to watch. And Danny G, I think that goes along with the vibe that you brought up. Like, it ruined the vibe. Like, even at home, you're like, what's going on? You kept seeing it. You can't help but notice the guy and notice that type of behavior.
0: Well,
1: especially like Rich said, when you're encouraged to cheer.
0: As I go over these rules, you're going to hear more about this.

0: part of the rules of being on Celebrity Row or being one of the select few that get this treatment, you are expected to remain in your seat until the final buzzer. Leaving early, even during a blowout, can result in revoking future opportunities. And there's a story about Emily Ratajkowski, the hot model, and one of her model friends went to a Knicks game, weren't paying attention, and left early. Mm. And they pan over there, empty seats. And apparently, the story goes, she asked the Garden for Rangers hockey tickets, and they're like, no, you're off the list.
1: You're off the list. So you left. It's a bad look.
0: You have to stay in camera range,
1: yep.
0: Bleed orange and blue. Any promotion they do, go on the Jumbotron.
1: Dude, it's not a big ask for what? Isn't that like a $16,000 a ticket there in that area?
0: They may ask you, like, if you're Larry David, they may be like, hey, Larry, can you do this? And you're like, hey, Larry David here. Go Knicks. Like, you might have to do a promo video. There's, like, little rules that go along with this. And one of them is you have to be engaged, not on your phone. So I'm very curious if DJ Khaled gets away with this.
1: No, there's not a chance.
0: Like, is he in game fans four are real or upset. Further? Like, you know, I mean, you can never resell. You can never bring someone. You can't do this deal where you say, oh, dinner reservation for Dan Patrick, and, like, Camino shows up instead. Like, you have to be the person that shows up. Like, you can't be like, hey, A-lister's coming with so-and-so, and then replace it with, like, someone's kid.
1: Like, maybe he thought he was being cute or being funny or being ironic because he's at the game and he doesn't even care because he's DJ Khaled. Dude, it rubbed everybody the wrong way, and it's not just us harping on it. Like, if you don't live the social media world or social media life, trust us. It was all over social media just as much as the game was last night.
0: So, anyway, I just figured I'd throw that out there because
1: there are
0: more rules in place at the Garden than anywhere else for, you know, anyone we've even talked to. So, you know, celebrities we've interviewed at that level. If they're Knicks fans, there is a very strict James Dolan and the Knicks. It's not like other stadiums and arenas where it's like, oh, we're just going to give a celebrity a perk. They throw in the jersey and they leave when they want. Like, there is an expectation, and DJ Khaled last night, and Covino pointed out, did not reach that expectation.
2: Listen, if you don't follow those unspoken rules, Danny Glover will tell you this.
3: It's just been revoked.
1: No doubt.
0: Revoked.
1: And by the way, just like a bad example or precedence to set, like, he has a little kid. Like I said, he's a great dad. I know all that. I know how talented he is and how successful he is. I'm not trying to dump on the guy. But, you know, I think his little kid's a Knicks fan. And you go there and disrespect those tickets and that opportunity in the NBA Finals like that, when New York's been craving for this moment, you sit there and act like you're too above it or you don't care. And
0: he was
1: looking at his phone the entire time for that effect or whatever.
0: Hey, was Dave Chappelle in the house?
4: Yes, he was.
0: Okay, because he leaned over when Bloomberg got sat on, right? Wasn't he the one? He was right over there, and he did the little check-in, like, hey, how are you?
1: So your thoughts, anything else? Again, Rich's whole take here is the collapse has begun, and he did call it yesterday. So, your thoughts. We got to talk Paul Skeens. We got to play Last One Standing. Tom Brady's in the news. We have lots to get to, but we also have an update.
0: I'm being serious. I'm sure someone has. I haven't heard it. Has anyone looked at DJ Khaled's social media activity during those 2.5 hours?
1: It has to be down because so many fans are like, yeah, I was just weak. Especially New York Knicks fans.
0: But I'm saying, was he doing business? My point is, imagine all of a sudden you saw during the hours in the Knicks game, he was like replying to people on like Instagram or something. That would be disrespectful to the highest regard.
1: He was doing nothing.
2: Having so much fun here at the Knicks game. Totally engaged. On to the next text.
1: Yes. Yeah. Let's go to Dan Beyer. Maybe he's got an update on the text message.
4: We have unwritten rules here. Get to the break by 40 after, and it is always broken. It is always violated.
1: All right.
4: It is always violated. Just kidding.
0: Don't worry, I brought my Dan Beyer foam finger. Is that okay? I'm a super fan.
4: Kidding, but not kidding. But anyway, hey, game four, NBA Finals tomorrow night. President Trump not expected to be in attendance, according to ESPN. But there is a game four tonight. It's on the ice, Stanley Cup Final. Hurricanes and Golden Knights, 8 o'clock Eastern time. Vegas up 2-1 in the series. You guys talked about that Victor Wembanyama foul on Jalen Brunson. That was not called a foul. NBA is reviewing that, according to the head of officiating, Monty McCutcheon, who told ESPN they're going to be looking to see if it was a flagrant foul or not. So,
1: how do you miss that, DB? Two of the biggest stars on the court. You catch every other, like, fingertip up the nose, but you miss that?
4: Right.
1: That's wild.
4: Dead ball situation, or it wasn't even a dead ball situation, but

0: away from the ball.
1: Yeah, yeah, kind of funky. What can you do after the fact? Maybe a little fine or something? What are you going to be like?
0: Yeah.
1: Not going to suspend
0: flagrant,
1: them.
0: You know, it could be a flagrant, which could add to Wemby's total. But that's about it. Right now, not much can be done in college football. A Texas court has scheduled the trial date for Brendan Sorsby's lawsuit against the NCAA for early February of 2027. Big 12 commissioners met via conference call today to talk about the situation. School presidents are reportedly set to meet next week. 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Best clean pants down. Browns head coach Todd Monken said they won't name a QB1 out of minicamp, so Deshaun Watson and Shedeur Sanders will battle into training camp. Browns offensive lineman Joel Bitonio announced his retirement today after 12 years, had this to say.
2: I was drafted the same year as Johnny Manziel, and we actually roomed together. I learned some things not to do from him.
0: It was a joke, but Bitonio hanging him up after 7 Pro Bowl seasons in that 12-year career. Bengals restructured the contract of quarterback Joe Burrow, freeing up about $10 million in cap space. Rams offensive lineman Alaric Jackson was arrested on felony domestic violence charges in L.A. earlier today. He was released on $50,000 bond. And Serena Williams, a winner today in her return to the court, first match in 4 years. She won her women's doubles match at the HSBC Championships in London in straight sets with Victoria Mboko as her partner. Guys, back to you.
1: Thank you, Dan. Got to say this, though, man. It's been really, really fun, and I can't wait for the next game. So we hope you guys are enjoying it. NBA Finals is lit.
3: So lit.
1: Yeah, so lit. In fact, tonight, are you going to turn your attention to the ice? Hockey, NHL Stanley Cup, Game 4 in Las Vegas. Danny G, your kids are going to be
4: locked. Oh, yeah. Vegas trying to take a commanding lead in the series.
1: Or does Carolina tie it up? We'll find out tonight. But, hey, we got more Covino and Rich and a cool story in the world of baseball that involves pitching stud Paul Skeens. We'll get to coming up. And we're going to give away some prizes with Last One Standing. So hang tight. More Covino and Rich and giveaways next.
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12: Hey, by the way, you know, I'm glad we play that clutch block in the fourth from Wemby because I understand Wemby has to set the tone and he had to do what he had to do, make his presence felt and to turn things around. But that dirty play against Brunson sort of takes away from how great he played because all we're seeing is that play.
13: Yeah.
12: It's everywhere. And the Knicks are starting to

0: That's courtesy of 1200 News Radio, WOAI Spurs Radio Network. That was our Tire Rack play of the day.
1: 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Now, I did say we have a real fun story in the world of baseball, but there's speculation.
0: Oh, boy.
1: Our buddy Rob from San Antonio hit us up.
0: Yeah.
1: First of all, congrats on your Spurs.
0: Starting
1: the possible comeback.
0: Hey, if you're a Spurs fan,
1: that's fun.
0: I hope you enjoyed that game.
1: Yeah,
0: I'm not hating on the Spurs.
1: He said, after watching the Milwaukee Brewers Athletics play in Summerlin, Las Vegas, where the altitude is 3,000 feet above sea level and home runs are just flying out.
0: Mm-hmm. First pitch, by the way.
2: Yeah.
0: First pitch. And by the way, history was made yesterday. It was the first time ever, right, Danny G, in history.
2: Today is going to be first time. Yeah.
0: First time ever that an MLB game and an NHL game happened in Vegas on the same day.
1: Oh, how cool. Yeah. There's speculation, though, that you hit all 27 of your Little League home runs at that altitude.
0: Is that true?
2: Oh, no. That's not right.
0: I never played one Little League
1: Camino,
0: game in Vegas.
1: All Covino's Little League games at Coors Field or in Las Vegas.
0: Unless Union Little League has some crazy altitude I don't know about.
1: Juice balls. Corked.
0: Yeah, maybe.
1: Yeah, your Big Barrel Easton corked.
0: Hey, speaking of baseball and speaking of Little League, there's a story about Paul Skeens. You got to give credit when credit's due. And this dude may have the personality of a wet sock, but what he did was pretty awesome. And I'm surprised I don't hear more of these type of stories. I know if it bleeds, it leads. And we like salacious gossip and trash, and that's what makes the world go round.
1: And you might think you're talking about celebrity gossip. No, in the world of sports, people like nonsense. But, you know, the juicier the story, the more people talk about it on podcasts and social
0: media. But is Paul Skeens a legend for his latest move? Not for what he does on the mound, not because he dominates. What he did with the kids yesterday. My understanding is he was just driving by a Little League field.
1: Yeah, he was driving home and saw a Little League field and kids were playing and his beautiful girlfriend, Libby Dunn, hot model, or as Big Mike said, when you say model, Rich, you don't have to say hot, it's inferred. His model girlfriend, Libby Dunn, even reposted this where he decided to hang out with these kids and the coaches for a couple hours signing kid stuff and playing catch with
0: talking
1: them.
0: So
1: to
0: cool.
1: Him.
0: Talking
1: just
0: to cool.
1: Talking to and, him. And I hit up my fellow coaches and I go, that would be like us just practicing and Freddie Freeman rolls up to the field. Like, how cool is that?
0: But why doesn't that happen more often or do we just not hear about it?
1: You would think it would get
0: because think
1: some
0: of the
1: type
0: power,
1: of
0: the impact and influence a big leaguer has. Just to stop by and say hi, how much it would mean to those kids at that stage of their life, right?
2: You would think with social media that we would hear about it.
1: But there, you know, there's a couple other stories about people calling out others when they see them. And we'll explain, but it's a cool story about Paul Skeens, and we'll do that more next, right here. We are Fox
0: Sports! 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
7: Good afternoon. 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Markets finished mixed today as weakness in large-cap technology stocks weighed on broader markets, despite strength in some sectors. The Dow Jones Industrial Average gained 85 points to close at 50,871. The S&P 500 fell 19 points to finish at 7,387, while the NASDAQ Composite dropped 251 points to end the day at 25,679. In individual stock news, Apple fell 3.6% as investors reacted to the company's recent AI announcements. DraftKings gained 9% following strong growth in its prediction markets business. And J.M. Smucker rose 10% after reporting quarterly earnings and revenue that exceeded expectations.

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16: Hurricanes and Golden Knights skating game 4 of the Stanley Cup Final tonight in Las Vegas at 8 o'clock Eastern Time. Vegas up 2-1 in the best of 7 series. Knicks lead the Spurs 2-1 in the NBA Finals. They will resume on Wednesday night, and it's believed that President Trump will not be in attendance for the game at Madison Square Garden. That's according to ESPN. The NBA's head of officiating, Monty McCutcheon, today did speak with ESPN, saying the league is looking into the no-foul call on Victor Wembanyama on an apparent foul towards Jalen Brunson in the first half of yesterday's Game 3. Browns offensive lineman Joel Bitonio announced his retirement after 12 seasons today, while Browns head coach Todd Monken said they won't name a QB1 out of minicamp. Shedeur Sanders and Deshaun Watson battling for the starting spot in Cleveland that will now head into training camp. Bengals restructure the contract of quarterback Joe Burrow, freeing up about $10 million in cap space. Serena Williams, a winner in her return to tennis. I'm Dan Beyer.
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18: 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I've never heard of them before, but they seem very confident, and I feel as though they know what they're doing. So, let's tune in.
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17: 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It's Covino and Rich.
21: Hey! Everyone, sit down, relax.
22: Oh, yeah.
21: A fun hour.

0: to sit here and scroll like I'm DJ Khaled?
1: Oh, yes.
2: Fun hour, CNR. Yeah, please. Dale, we get a text.
0: That dude was essentially doing the ball scroll front row at the Garden yesterday.
1: He's
0: done. His demeanor is how I look when I'm in the bathroom by myself. Okay? Disrespect.
2: Hey.
0: What happened to respect and class? Let's bring it back. What was going on with the fans last night? What's going on Love Island? Has anyone seen Love Island? Trash, I tell you.
2: What are you? You're turning into like a grumpy old guy.
0: CNR, let's rock out.
3: Dude, that show is trash, and I like.
0: Dude, it is.
3: I like some reality TV, but my wife and teenage daughter, they've been talking about this every night like it's real life.
0: Bro, I can't
3: like
0: believe
3: comparing
0: the
3: notes.
0: Things that these kids are saying. I'm like, this is Peacock, right? Dan Patrick's on this. They're talking about this on that same thing. It's crazy,
2: hey, listen,
0: to me.
2: Man. It's the. I'll just say this: everyone's horned up. That's what it comes down to. I mean, even Charles Barkley last night at the NBA Finals.
4: We've been competing with Cardi B here. We lost. Hey, I don't know if those B's. That might be Cardi B's.
2: Yeah, Cardi B's. Everyone's keeping it in your pants, everybody.
5: Well, those GLP-1s must get you.
0: I know, right? This hour, last one standing, a Tuesday edition. That means Big Poppy stopped by yesterday. If you missed it, catch Big Poppy on the show. You could actually watch it, too. At Covino and Rich FSR on YouTube. We're streaming live right now. You can watch. You can chime in. You can say what's up to James Warner and Jesus Saves and Doughboy Ego, WWF, Colin in Canada, Coleman Johnson. A lot of people live. Lisa chatting live at Covino and Rich FSR. So stick around for Last One Standing. And right now, before we talk Tom Brady and more, Paul Skeens in the news for doing something positive.
2: Cool move. He decides to stop by a little league field. And his girlfriend, Libby Dunn, documented that he stayed there for hours playing catch with the kids, teaching them some things, signing autographs and taking selfies. And you and I were saying it's shocking that maybe we don't see more of this. And I did write down, I have like four examples of times this I have seen it, but I'm surprised we don't see it more. The late, great Kyle Busch. After his passing, we saw a video where he rolled his window down next to someone in traffic. Because she was wearing his gear.
0: Yeah, she's wearing a hat.
2: And at first she's like, what? And then she's, oh, my God.
0: Yeah, it's
2: and
0: very
2: there's
0: cool.
2: A crazy viral video from back in the day. It was like at Six Flags or Disney or something. Do you remember Jason Varitek?
0: Of course, the guy's at the ticket line.
2: The guy's in line with a Varitek shirt on.
0: He doesn't
2: like,
0: realize
2: guy, which him. Way to Splash Mountain? He's like, oh, I think you go that way. He's like, yeah, like I'm Jason Varitek, by the way.
0: So cool.
2: The classic picture of another legend that passed away, Roy Halladay. Was at an amusement park in Philadelphia. He didn't go up to the guy, but he photobombed the dude wearing a Halladay t-shirt, and he just posted it.
0: Very cool.
2: And I saw recently Dwayne The Rock Johnson. They were doing one of those TMZ celebrity house tours.
0: He's done that a few times.
2: And he just pulls up, and he's like, hey, you guys looking at my house? What's up? It's The Rock.
0: Oh, and they go
2: and,
0: wild.
2: And everyone goes nuts. But I'm surprised you don't see more of this, considering there are so many athletes and celebrities, and you would – the ability to just make someone's day, right?
0: Oh, my God. Especially at that age. Imagine you're on the Little League field or just practicing with the Little League team. Rich, you coach Little League kids. Imagine if an MLB player just rolled up. How crazy that would be. How impactful that could be. How seen you feel as a little boy. Like, if your heroes are looking at you, talking to you, inspiring you, and giving you a little instruction on how to play the game and how to get there.
3: It's like that time David Lee Roth heard his music playing in the hotel room, and he ran to the door, and he's like, yeah, I'm here.
0: That's the worst.
2: Danny, could,
3: who are you, old man?
2: That was the worst of these examples.
3: Yes.
2: David Lee Roth, if you don't know what Danny's talking about, great example, Danny. David Lee Roth hears his music being played.
0: It's at a hotel in Vegas.
2: A Vegas hotel. He's thinking, I'm Diamond Dave.
0: He knocks on the door.
2: Man, they're playing my music. The kids come to the door. It's like a bachelor party or some frat dudes acting.
0: These young bros.
2: They open the door and he's like, hey, it's me, Dave. And they're like, I'm so sorry, sir. We'll turn the music down. And they close the door on him.
0: And he's like, no, no.
2: But it's me, Diamond Dave. And he's like, yo, man, I'm the guy. And we're like, yes, sir, sir. We apologize. Please don't call security.
0: We don't want any trouble. We'll lower the music.
2: But it's me.
0: they're like, all right, old guy, just take a hike. They had no idea who it was. And it's kind of like, speaking of rock stars, when a rock star hears a cover band or a street performer playing their music and they're cool enough to go up there and acknowledge it or jam along with them, a lot of times we're so jaded as a society, we assume that it's a stage sort of

0: thing, and they set it up for the clicks or the likes on social media. But there are some really cool videos. Like, there's a real famous one, too, of, like, did you ever see the one Lenny Kravitz is there, and he hears, like, a marching band or something playing his song,
1: yeah,
0: and he goes down to see what's going on? Like, is it staged? I don't know. But those are really cool moments. And Paul Skeens saw a bunch of little kids playing, went out there and showed the human side of who he is, and that goes so far. Like, I do have this impression of Paul Skeens being, like, you know, being like a boring guy or whatever. Totally changes my image of him. Like, even if he is a boring guy, I'm like, yeah, but you know what? He's a good dude, and he cares about the kids. That goes a long way with me, and I'm sure these little kids.
2: To go along with the Danny G, David Lee Roth example, I recently interviewed Alex Warren, who's a big pop star on the music scene. You guys know, everyone's heard this song. It was the number one song of 2025, Ordinary. I interviewed this dude.
0: Didn't we see him at a Jingle Ball?
2: Yeah, he was at iHeart's Jingle Ball as well.
3: Sing some of it, Rich, for the podcast audience later.
2: Ordinary. Yeah.
3: That was too much.
2: I know. But I asked him, I said, hey, man, you're a young star. You got tens of millions of followers. You have a number one hit. You ever hear someone listening to your music and just go up to him and be like, hey? He goes, I do once in a while. And he goes, half the time, I'll think I'm being, like, cool to a fan. And they're like, yeah, guy, later. And they don't even realize the moment. He's like, I'll be in traffic. I go, you ever driving around? He goes, yeah, I'll pull up to a light, and I'll hear my song in the next car. And I'll be like, meet, hey. And they're like, yeah, what do you want? And he's like, he clams up, and he just drives away. So, you know, maybe people think it's weird to stop someone wearing their jersey or playing their song or doing something like that. But
0: I can see that. Maybe, you know, you're a humble guy.
2: But you made a good point, Covino. You said the impact it makes. My daughter played flag football on an all-girls flag football team, which, by the way, Mark Cuban's investing a lot of money in girls flag football. And they were the Rams, just coincidentally, right? And one of the moms saw Matthew Stafford, of all places, at a yoga studio. Matthew Stafford made a little video like, hey, girls, it's Matthew Stafford, like Rams quarterback and MVP. The girls thought it was so cool. It took them 10 seconds.
0: Yeah, we're not saying it doesn't happen. That's not what we're saying. And there's a lot of good that players do. In fact, I'm sure it happens all the time. I just saw a clip of some brewer on TV right now signing all these autographs for kids. We understand that's part of the gig.
2: Yeah.
0: I'm just surprised I don't hear more stories like this. There's a reason that the Paul Skeens story went viral, because you don't really hear about or see this that often. I don't know.
2: And I'm not saying
0: maybe people think it's staged.
2: And I'm not saying it's a – I don't think any of these players forget where they came from. In fact, I'll give you another cheesy pop one, but you remember, you know, the artist Dua Lipa? I saw recently she, like, surprised her old theater or music teacher, and the guy, like, broke down in tears, you know? Like, you know, she's a multi-million dollar superstar.
0: Well, maybe people just don't die. Like,
2: maybe we don't
0: see it. I do have
2: a
0: theory. Like, you know, one thing I do hate is when people give to the homeless and they put it on social media.
2: Like, yeah.
0: Is it virtue signaling? Is that the term? Or, like, look at me. I did something good. Maybe that's part of it, too.
2: Yeah.
0: It's like, hey, I'm going to go stop by this Little League field and blow their minds. Maybe that doesn't need to be done.
2: Maybe it feels self-serving at the cameras.
0: Maybe that's part of it.
3: Yeah, one of the cool things we learned about Kobe after he passed was the little moments he did like that, especially around Orange County, and the things that were never publicized because he just did it out of his heart.
0: Well, it is very cool. So, Skeens, we saw what you did. I think it's pretty awesome. If you have any stories or thoughts on that, hit us up at 877-99 on Fox. But real quick, we're broadcasting live from the Fox Sports Radio studio. And when you got to go number two, like DJ Khaled courtside, be sure to bring the number one product and clean Dude
2: Another
0: Wipes.
2: Another one.
0: Why?
2: Another one.
0: It's simple. 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
2: Yeah.
0: And I'm thinking too, Rich, I'm going to see Michael after the show today. And I already saw it, but my daughter wanted to go see it. And there's so many clips of this dude in the hospital with little kids and everything. Actually, you know what? Bad example. There's plenty of clips.
2: About Michael with children is the worst example of this conversation.
0: There's too many clips of this dude with little kids, right? But I choose to believe the good stories.
2: How about this one? Jeff hit us up and he goes, Freddie, you see the...
0: My point is that there's stories of these athletes and heroes and musicians visiting kids in hospitals all the time. This one was just a little different, though, because imagine we could all imagine being at that Little League field or something, and all of a sudden

0: childhood heroes there. That's insane.
1: Or what about Bryce Harper helping that kid with his promposal?
0: That was cool.
1: Or our old pal Jeff Edstrom. Jeff hit us up listening in Alabama. Said, Rich, I'm sure you've seen it, but pull up Freddie Freeman on Halloween. Did Freddie Freeman do some fun stuff on Halloween? So, yeah, maybe we're just not remembering them all. I guess maybe that's it. But
0: no, this one had a different spin to it. It did. A Little League feel. Because that's your prime. That's the, like, the prime of your childhood is that Little League stage of your life when these guys are almost like larger than life. You collect their baseball cards, you emulate their swings, their the way they pitch, right? So I just think maybe that's why this one stuck out a little more.
1: Well, do you remember when Paul O'Neill promised little Bobby in the hospital that he would hit 2 home runs?
0: Yes, I do. I do.
1: Oh, wait, I'm sorry. That was a Seinfeld episode.
0: We actually have a few people on standby with some cool stories at 877-99 on Fox. But the skiing story did go viral because it clearly doesn't happen enough in this way. When you think of how easy it is to just change a kid's life forever by doing something like that, they'll never forget it.
1: No doubt. No doubt. Danny G, who we got?
2: Phone lines are blown up here. All right, let's start with Mike in Vegas. He has a story about Mahomes.
1: Oh, what up, Mike?
3: How you doing, guys?
1: Hey, buddy. Man? I guess the point is maybe we don't hear enough about these cool moments. What's up, buddy?
3: So a couple years ago, this is, I believe, in the offseason after the Chiefs lost the Super Bowl to the Buccaneers.
1: Yeah.
3: I'm pretty sure that was
1: the year after COVID. Yeah, 21.
3: So I work at one of the casinos on the Strip, and we're there. It's a Saturday, and in the middle of the afternoon, Patrick Mahomes comes in. He goes up the high limit pit, and he's sitting down at a blackjack table. Nah, I'm betting anything big, maybe $50, $100 a hand. Nothing special. He's just there. And one of my bosses, one of my pit managers, a big Kansas City guy. Grew up there. I mean, Kansas City, everything. He gets wind of this. He goes up there and introduces himself and starts chanting with him for maybe half an hour or so, whatever. No big deal. So they have a little rapport. So the next day, unannounced, not saying anything to anybody, Mr. Mahomes walks into our property. Had just purchased a little Kansas City Chiefs helmet at Walgreens across the street. Signs it, hands it to my boss, and walks out the door, doesn't say a word.
1: See, these are the stories I want to hear more of.
0: You know why?
3: Class act.
0: It's so cool, and I'm glad we're talking about this, and I'm glad the skiing thing went viral, because I think it's just we live in a world of we want to see the fights that happen outside the Garden. We want to talk trash on DJ Khaled. We want to see all these terrible stories, and those are the ones that steal the headlines that – some of this stuff gets lost in the mix.
1: But like, you're right. You're right, though, where it's you don't want to border on, look at me giving money to a hobo.
0: Right.
1: Look at me.
0: Right.
1: I'm a good guy. So maybe it's that you
0: it's
1: don't
0: want to always document
1: like self-serve. It may appear self-serving.
0: There was
1: so
0: a cool story. There's a few stories like this, but a recent one in my realm of music that I rock out to, System of a Down, Darren Malakian. He's the guitar player. It's Serge and like Darren. Those are the two lead guys. He's walking around Wrigley Field in Chicago, and he hears a System of a Down, like, cover band playing his song. And he goes there while they're playing, and he gets on stage and starts playing with them.
1: Like, that's cool.
0: And that's I've seen a few clips like that where that happened. I think the dude's from Lit. You know, Lit, it's no surprise to me. I am my own worst enemy.
1: If I'm not mistaken, I'm pretty sure they did that, too, because that's, like, a perfect cover band song.
0: Yeah.
1: And they're like, oh, no way. And he went up there, and they sang it with them. I've seen that happen several times. So this is like the professional sports version of that. You see a bunch of kids playing football, playing baseball, and you go up out of nowhere and be like, yeah, I'm Paul Skeens. What's going on, guys? You guys practicing? What's going on? That's the coolest thing ever. It's almost like it doesn't feel real. Who else do we got, Danny?
2: Let's go to Pennsylvania. Randy wants to weigh in about Trick Me.
0: Hey, Randy, what's up?
4: Hey guys. How you doing? I just remember reading online in this past fall, actually, Drake May just would go to like the high school football games or playoff. I don't know if it was playoffs or just regular season, but he was just going to the football game, hanging around, and obviously he drew a big crowd and signed autographs and just talked with kids and stuff. And there was some newspaper articles about that. I thought that was pretty cool.
1: It is very, very cool. These are great stories, and I'm happy to hear them.
2: All right, Mo in Tempe.
1: What up, Mo?
5: Hey, what's going on, guys?
1: Hey.
0: Hey, Mo.
1: What's up?
5: Hey, it's not sports related, but I used to do security for Up and Smoke Tour back in 2000 when I first came out here. And fast forward 15 years later.

0: here, me and my wife backstage, and Corrupt actually remembered me, brought me and my wife backstage. She got to take pictures of E-40, Two Short, Spice One. You know what I mean? I mean, it was awesome.
1: Oh, that's cool.
0: Like, man, it was cool.
1: Very cool, man. Yeah, very, very
2: considering
1: cool.
2: The fact they meet thousands of people.
1: Oh, yeah.
3: Yeah.
1: No doubt.
3: These are good stories, guys.
1: You know what? You know a story I love, and it goes with that? Like, being seen and being remembered and how far that can go, especially with a kid. I mean, you hear adults talking about it with kids. You ever see that clip of Gary Vaynerchuk, and he's talking to this little, like, cancer survivor kid or whatever? And then years later, the kid sees him again, and Gary remembers who he is.
3: Yeah.
1: And the kid's like, he's like, it meant the world to him that he remembered him. Did you ever see that clip? It's one of the best ones.
4: Are you sure that's not a scene out of The Babe?
1: No.
4: Starring John Goodman?
1: Yeah. The Babe. Yeah, that's right. That's right. She.
3: That's what
1: no, I there's a there's a very famous clip of Gary Vaynerchuk. And like, years later, Gary remembered the kid. And the kid says, like, it means the world. He says, it means the world to me that you remember.
2: I've seen it. Yeah. I think that's one of the reasons we like that dude the way we do.
1: Oh, no doubt.
2: All right, let's wrap this topic up with Mondo in South Texas.
1: Mondo Biondo.
3: What's up, bud?
5: Hey, man, how y'all doing today?
3: We're good. What's up?
5: Yeah, first time caller. I really appreciate you guys. Y'all make my day at the end. And after a hard day's work, you know.
3: Thanks, man.
5: Yeah. Hey, my deal was Charles Schwab Challenge golf tournament, Fort Worth. Waiting on a playoff. South American golfer, Emiliano Grillo. I don't know if y'all ever heard of him, but he's on the first tee next to the final hole, just warming up because he's about to go into a playoff. And there was a man and two little boys with that guy, and just noticed them just really in awe of him just striking the ball, getting warmed up, and what had to. He asked both the kids if they wanted to go up there and hit some balls with him. And, I mean, there was a crowd around there, and he just took his time and really worked with them, taught them how to grip the club right and what have you. And I thought that was just pretty cool.
3: You know what? I feel like these are all great stories, but I feel like we've got to a point where we shouldn't be surprised. These are the right things people should be doing. It's just we've lost track somewhere along the way, right?
1: We live in a culture and in a world where people get credit for things they shouldn't be doing.
3: Yeah, it's true.
2: Yeah.
3: These are the good stories. Thank you guys for your feedback. And you know what? Coming up next, we're going to play a game. Something we do every week. Brings a lot of stress, but it brings a lot of funny. And we give away a prize. Last one standing. If you want in, it's a game that, what would you say, Covino?
1: Game that
3: makes you second guess yourself.
1: Makes me want to bang my head against the wall because it's a combination of
2: it's process of elimination.
1: Process of elimination with how much you really know about the world of sports and fun.
3: And we'll get to that next right here. Covino and Rich on Fox Sports Radio.
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7: All right, I have four categories ready to go. If needed, a tiebreaker. Each contestant gets 5 seconds to stay alive in the round. If you run out of time or answer incorrectly, Iowa Sam takes you out with his big bad buzzer.
3: No.
7: Don't want to hear that. We keep battling until you are the last one standing. If you win two of the rounds, you're the top dog. Here are the contestants. 13-time winner Steve Covino right over there.
2: Yeah, buddy. Ready for 1-4. Let's go 14. Let's go.
7: Sit next to him, 20-time winner Rich Davis.
3: What's up, buds?
7: And the leader in the clubhouse, 46-time winner Dan Beyer in the house.
8: Hello.
7: Unstoppable. All right, let's go to the studio line, see who's playing for a CNR prize pack, including that new CNR summer grilling apron. DB, I'll use you for this. Would you love to travel to beautiful Coral Springs, Florida, Boise, Idaho, Minneapolis, Minnesota, or Chico, California?
8: Let's go to Florida. Why not?
7: Coral Springs. That's Brian.
3: Brian.
9: Hey, buddy. Hey, how's it going, guys?
7: Brian, what's up, man? Brian, what you do for work there in Florida?
9: I own a pool service company.
3: Nice.
7: Oh, very cool. All right, in for spot, by the way, it's Ian as the fact checker. So be patient with him as he checks answers. When I say your name, the clock will start.
3: Let me ask you a question, Hotshot. Oh, I guess you're hosting, Daddy. Ian's doing the fact checking?
7: Yeah.
3: Covino during the break goes, Ian Happ. He goes, Ian Happ, does he play for the Cubs? I go, yeah. How long do you think Ian Happ has been on the Cubs? He's a...
7: Yeah.
10: Dude. Pop quiz, Hotshot.
7: Ian Happ.
3: I won't put you on the spot. 10 years. He is a
7: I was going to say eight. Yeah.
11: Did he get a World Series ring with them?
3: That's No, that was his.
11: See, there a year
3: he
11: later.
3: He started the in 2017. So Ian Happ has been a Cub since they won the World Series.
7: All right, let's go to the first category. Stars and the Stripe.
3: Stars.
7: And the Stripe, as in free throws. You have 5 seconds to name an NBA player who leads the association in most career free throws made in NBA history. Most career free throws made in NBA history. We'll take the top 25. All right, Covino, you're up first. As soon as the clock goes now.
3: LeBron James.
12: LeBron is on the list. Yep.
7: Yes. Rich.
3: Vince Carter.
12: Vince Carter is not on the list.
7: I don't think he made the top 25.
12: Sorry, Rich.
3: Oh, wow. Okay.
7: Beyer.
8: Karl Malone.
12: Karl Malone is here. He's number one.
7: Numero uno. All right, Brian.
9: D-Wade.
12: Wayne Wade did not make the list.
9: Oh.
7: Who's left?
3: Me.
7: Cove and Beyer. Covino.
3: Steph Curry.
12: Steph Curry also did not make the list.
8: Was Shaq on the list?
3: No. Yeah.
12: Shaq is on the list.
7: Shaq is at the bottom.
3: Happy Shaq. I mean, just because of,
7: Yeah, Shaq's at the bottom of that list.
3: My strategy stunk. I was just who played the longest. And I'm like, you know what? Yeah, like, oh, man.
12: No, Steph is definitely surprising to me.
3: That's way surprising.
7: Ian, some of the notable names they missed there.
12: Others, there was Allen Iverson, Carmelo Anthony, Charles Barkley, David Robinson, Dirk Nowitzki was on here, James Harden, Kareem Abdul-Jabbar.
3: I'll be honest with you.
13: I swear to you, I wrote Allen Iverson.
3: Can I tell you, we just picked the wrong Curry. I thought Curry had to be on there.
7: Yeah, a lot of stars.
12: Michael Jordan as well.
7: A lot of stars on that list. All right, Beyer on.
3: Yes,
7: Beyer on the board so far. We go to the second category. Too soon, but they need content. You have 5 seconds to name an NFL team that Bleacher Report just picked as top 13 in their 2027 mock draft. So, in other words, the teams they think are going to stink this upcoming season. So teams picking top 13 in their 2027 mock draft. We're going to go in reverse order.

0: So, Brian, we start with you right now.
1: This is an easy one. Miami Dolphins.
2: Dolphins are projected the number two pick. Yep.
0: Fire.
3: I'll say the Jets.
2: Jets are number one.
3: Sorry, Ian.
2: That's all right.
0: Rich.
4: The Cardinals.
2: Cardinals are projected number four.
0: Covino.
5: Said the Jets. Made me think of the Giants. Are they still stinking like Abe Lincoln? Giants.
2: Giants are 10th.
0: Yeah. Brian.
1: Cleveland Browns.
2: Cleveland Browns, number three.
0: Right, Buyer.
3: Titans.
2: Tennessee Titans, number five.
0: Rich.
4: The Raiders.
2: Raiders, number six.
0: Covino.
4: Commanders.
2: Commanders are number 12 in the order.
0: Brian.
1: Saints.
2: Saints are number nine. Just a few left.
0: All right, Buyer.
3: I'll go Panthers.
2: No. Oh, yes. Yeah. Panthers are here. Number 11.
0: 11. Good pull.
4: You took mine, DB. Vikings.
2: Vikings are here. There's two left.
0: Covino.
4: The Steelers.
2: Steelers are here. There is one team remaining.
4: Damn, we did pretty good, guys. Sure. I got it.
0: It's Brianster.
4: Come on, I got it. I have to.
1: Oh, man. Cowboys?
2: No, Cowboys are not here.
4: Oh, we keep going.
3: I'm only going to do
0: Yep. Fire.
3: Chiefs.
2: Not the Chiefs.
0: Oh, sorry. It's between C and R. Rich.
4: Oh, me?
0: Yeah. Three, two, one.
4: The Jags.
2: Nope, no Jaguars.
0: Oh, by process of elimination, Covino is the last one standing.
3: Did you have a guess, Cove?
5: I did. No one said the Browns, did they?
2: Yeah,
0: yeah
2: they did.
0: Oh, yeah.
5: Oh, okay, so what was the last one?
2: We were looking for the Atlanta Falcons.
4: Oh.
2: Projected number eight.
0: Yeah.
4: Nice.
0: That was good. All right, so Covino and Buyer both on the board as we go to the third category, the do-it-all dozen. You have 5 seconds to name an MLB player who won five gold gloves and five silver slugger awards. Five gold gloves and five silver slugger awards. Exactly 12 players have accomplished this. Lots of 80s and 90s stars on this list and two from today's game. Give you a little hint there. All right, think about
4: stars,
0: that.
4: Stars.
0: Yeah, five gold gloves, five silver slugger awards. Covino, you are up first, starting right now. Go.
4: Man.
0: Three.
4: Quit stalling.
5: Pudge Rodriguez.
2: Is his name either?
4: Yeah.
2: Yes.
0: Yeah, good pull. Rich.
4: Andrew Jones?
2: Andrew Jones. No, not here.
0: Buyer.
3: George Brett.
2: George Brett. Not here either.
4: Oh, I got this.
0: Brian.
1: The kid, Ken Griffey Jr.
0: Ken Griffey
2: yep,
0: Jr.
2: He made it.
0: Yes. Yes, Covino.
5: A-Rod.
2: No A-Rod.
0: You went with the wrong Yankee because I think Jeter's on this list.
2: Jeter is on
4: he's
2: here.
4: He's got five slugs, man. Damn.
2: Yep.
0: All right, so
4: A-Rod's not on the list.
2: Wow, Kirby Puckett's on the list. Look at that.
0: Yeah.
2: Wow.
0: Oh, give us some of the other names.
2: Some of the other ones: Barry Bonds. You said Derek Jeter, Mookie Betts, Nolan Arenado.
4: Dude, I was thinking
2: Salvador Perez.
4: Mike Schmidt. Mike Schmidt.
0: Yes. Mike Schmidt's on the top of that list.
1: You on the list?
4: You know what's funny? Look at Ivan Rodriguez. Oh, I was thinking of. Juan Gonzalez, actually. I was like, no, never mind.
2: No, not.
0: We got a three-way tie right now between Brian, Covino, and Buyer. We go to the fourth category, Ram It All Day. This is in honor of a certain new Ram. You have 5 seconds to name an NFL Defensive Player of the Year Award winner from between 06 and 2025. Defensive Player of the Year Award winner in the NFL between 2006 and 2025. Three guys have won this multiple times, so 15 answers on the board. All right, we go in reverse order, so we start with you, Brian, right now. Go.
1: Miles Garrett.
2: Miles Garrett, yep.
0: One of the multiple winners there. 2025, 2023.
2: Yep,
0: Buyer.
3: Aaron Donald.
2: Aaron Donald is also here. 2020.
0: Yep.
2: 2017. And 2018 as well.
0: Rich.
4: Micah Parsons.
2: Micah Parsons has not won defensive player.
4: Man, I'm whiffing today.
0: Covino. Three, two,
4: and Dominican Sue?
2: Sue did not win it either.
0: No. It's between Brian and Buyer. Brian.
1: TJ Watt.
2: TJ Watt won it back in 2021.

0: One.
1: Yeah.
2: Oh.
1: Let's go with his brother, J.J. Watt.
0: J.J. Watt is a multi-time winner. He won it in 2015, 2012, and 2014.
1: Brian.
3: Oh, man.
1: Three. Two.
3: I got nothing.
1: Oh, Beyer is the last one standing.
4: Don't show yet because I have two that I wrote down and I'm going to punch myself. Is Nick Bosa or Darrell Revis on this list?
0: Nick Bosa, 2022.
1: Yeah.
0: Darrell Revis never won it, unfortunately.
4: Oh, never. Okay, should. All right, so I missed one.
5: I had Miles Garrett.
4: Sucks.
1: Jason Taylor, Bob Sanders, James Harrison, Charles Woodson, Troy Polamalu, Terrell Suggs, Luke Kuechly. Let's see, Khalil Mack, Stephon Gilmore.
4: Man, Luke Kuechly. He dipped out early. Luke Kuechly.
5: Paul Amalo's a good one.
1: Patrick Sertan, 2024, by the way, for the
6: Sanders.
1: Broncos. Yeah.
4: Oh, Sertan. I forgot Sertan.
1: Yeah, 2024.
3: Hey, you guys care if I get an apron for the effort?
1: It's up to CNR.
4: I say yes. You know why?
3: Come on, guys. Listen every day. It's a great show.
4: You get one. I'll tell you why. I'm a firm believer in you don't get what you don't ask for.
3: Another one. That's right.
4: You know what? Hey.
1: Great, Rich. Now every contestant is going to
4: ask you. I'm not doing that for everyone.
6: Just get an A for apron. You get an A for effort.
3: Guys, you guys are the best.
1: Brian, we appreciate you playing the game, and you asking paid off with Rich. Yeah, and by the way, that is Dan Beyer's 47th win in this game.
4: Man.
7: Thank you.
4: Dan Beyer, we're approaching more wins for him than presidents for our country.
7: Great job.
4: So with that said... Dan Beyer needs to retire. No. We'll go to DB for an update right now. Dan, what's going on, man? Congrats, by the way.
7: Thank you. Hurricanes and Golden Knights, 8 o'clock Eastern time. Camino thought he had it won, right? You did, on the previous question.
5: A few times I thought I had.
7: You were like, this is over.
5: I was like, A-Rod's got to be the guy.
7: Yes.
6: Apron for effort.
4: You stood up. You stood up. You're like, A-Rod.
7: Yeah. This is it. I think you proclaimed it. Stanley Cup Final Game 4, Hurricanes and Golden Knights, 8 o'clock Eastern Time. Vegas leads the series 2-1. NBA Finals resumes tomorrow. The NBA is looking into the possible foul that was not called last night with Victor Wembanyama hitting the back of Jalen Brunson in the first half. That was confirmed by the league's head of officiating, Monty McCutcheon, when he spoke with ESPN earlier today. Browns offensive lineman Joel Bitonio announced his retirement after 12 seasons, had this to say.
8: I was drafted the same year as Johnny Manziel, and we actually roomed together. I learned some things not to do from him. I got the opportunity to play with and learn from so many guys. I learned how to be egoless from Nick Chubb. I learned to always smile like Christian Kirksey. I learned to chief slam from David Njoku. I learned how to be fiery and competitive from Baker.
7: Browns head coach Todd Monken said he won't name a starting quarterback after this current mini camp, as the competition between Shador Sanders and Deshaun Watson will now carry over into training camp. NFL Network says the Bengals restructured the contract of quarterback Joe Burrow, freeing up about $10 million in cap space. Big 12 conference commissioners met via a conference call over the Brendan Sorsby situation at Texas Tech today. A Texas court scheduled the trial date for Sorsby's lawsuit against the NCAA for February of 2027. Serena Williams won her first match in her return to competitive tennis following a four-year retirement. She and her doubles partner Victoria Mboko won their opening match in straight sets. It's the HSBC Championships in London, 7-6, 6-2. 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That's Dude Wipes. 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And in speaking with CNBC, LIV Golf CEO Scott O'Neill would not guarantee that the final four events of the 2026 season will be played, as that league is in flux. Guys, back to you.
5: 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He's the best. He's got your updates. 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
5: Now, a quick reminder, tomorrow is already hump day. We turn your hump day into a hump night. We got Mike who runs this take. You know Mike who runs this place?
8: Who?
5: He runs a take every Wednesday and Midweek Major, the biggest stories in sports and pop culture. Sammy Sweetheart brings them to you. We decide, are they midweek or major stories?
6: I know you're a big baseball guy.
5: Yeah.
6: Two thoughts about baseball.
5: By the way, I had to look up A-Rod, not because I doubted your facts, Danny G, but I was like, did he have less than 5 gold gloves, less than 5 silver sluggers? He had 10 silver sluggers, 2 gold gloves. Yeah, I should have went with Bonds, bro. I was thinking Bonds.
6: Yeah, I said Andrew Jones, and I didn't question Danny like you did. Sorry.
5: Oh, I had. Well, I wasn't sure. Like, well, what did he have less of?
8: Yeah, the combination.
6: Yeah. We have two quick thoughts about baseball, and then Danny said someone has a Ricky Williams story they want to share. So
8: yeah.
6: Tell him to hold on 1 second. I just want to bring this up. You're a big baseball guy. Are we all used to the ABS challenge by now? Like, now it's part of the game where you're cool with it or no?
5: Yeah. Definitely.
6: Like, changed are it. We like okay with the like challenges, right? Have you heard about the Czech swing challenge they're experimenting with?
5: Yeah, I told you about it. It's happening in the minor league baseball.
6: But I never saw it in action, meaning like...
5: Remember I said if it crosses the
6: there's a dotted
5: foul line?
6: There's a dotted line, and they, like the same way they show the ball pop up by the box, they show the bat, and it, if it,
5: but
6: if it passes
5: if it
6: the dotted line...
5: But if it, that's, that dotted line, I think, corresponds with the
6: 45,
5: foul line.
6: It's four, no, it's, yeah, it's 45 degrees... from its starting point, which would indicate 45 degrees of a swing would be, like you said, probably around the foul line. Yeah.
5: If it crosses the foul line, that's what happens.
6: Pretty wild. I'm sure that's next, right?
5: Yep. So, yeah, they're implementing it there to eventually bring it. David Cohen was saying it's happening.
6: So one last baseball thought was, I said it a week ago, there's only 5 teams in the American League over 500. And I said the National League's going to come back to reality as well. The reason why I can't fully give up hope on my New York Mets, even though they're awful and, what, six, seven games under 500, they're only 5 games out of the wild card because I don't know if you think this is a good thing or a bad thing. You could argue it's a good thing. The parity in Major League Baseball this year is unmatched. Like, there is no one, you could argue that, the Dodgers, the Yankees, the Tampa Bay Rays. There's some teams that are dominating. That the Atlanta Braves are really, really good. Other than like 4 teams, and the Brewers are always up there too, right? In fact, the Brewers are 41-23. Other than the division leaders, right?
5: Mm-hmm.
6: Braves, Brewers, Dodgers, and then in the American League, really no one. There's only a few dominant teams. There are, let's say, 1, 2. 3, 4, 5, 6.
5: Everybody
6: there's,
5: in the game,
6: there's
5: even
6: about,
5: your crappy Mets.
6: Of the 30 MLB teams, there's about 20, I'm not even joking, that are floating around 500.
5: That's nuts.
6: Like 34 and 32, 32 and 34.

0: 34, 33 and 33. Like, everyone is average. Which means you rip out 8 out of 10, you, like, you could jump drastically in the standings.
1: Yeah,
0: so
1: if you streak, you're all
0: so
1: set.
0: So that's why when you say, oh, what could happen with the Mets? What if Lindor and these guys come back and the Mets rip off 10 out of 12? Then they're in the wild card?
1: Yeah, we're not even at the All-Star
0: break. Yeah, exactly.
1: Yet.
0: So baseball, we'll keep you in the loop, obviously. And it just shows that it's good for baseball because everyone's still sort of in it. All right. Someone wanted to have a quick thought on Ricky Williams. We're talking about celebrity-athlete encounters. What's up, man?
2: Yeah, Steve in Miami has been holding to tell this story.
0: What's up, Steve?
3: Hey, boys. What's happening? I appreciate it. You're great on my drive home. I'll make this quick.
0: Oh, thanks,
3: so
0: man.
3: I used to work for Maui Jim Sunglasses. And when Ricky Williams was traded to the Dolphins, I sent a pair down. I knew the locker room guy. I knew the coaches.
0: Yeah.
3: And I put a package in his locker. I said, put this in his locker. And they did. And I signed a letter. Hey, Ricky, welcome to Miami. Just be careful. Florida's a sunny place for shady people. So I put the sunglasses in there, and I never signed them, right? So 20 years later, I start a foundation, Wheels from the Heart. We donate cars to single moms and their kids.
0: That's nice.
3: I'm having a big charity event. Yeah, it's a blessing. Big charity event. I'm talking fast because I don't want to get it over because I know Rich hates the ADD. But I don't want to push his button. But anyway, so 20 years later, my friend goes, oh, I know Ricky Williams. Maybe he'll come to our event. Now, this is during COVID, too. So Ricky and I keep missing each other. Finally, says, hey, he's going back to Texas for a big football game. And he goes, call me Thursday at 8 o'clock. So I call him up, and he goes, why should I come to your event? I said, Ricky, do you remember somebody putting sunglasses in your locker when you first came to Dolphins and they never signed it? He goes, yeah, I thought that was weird because always everybody wants something from me. I never forgot that. I said, Ricky, that was me. And he says, I'm coming to your event. And he flew in from L.A. during COVID.
0: That's awesome.
2: That is awesome.
0: Great story. And by the way, you passed my test of great, concise story. Congratulations.
1: Yes.
0: You
1: Thank
0: can go
1: you,
0: to
1: man.
0: Sleep happy tonight. All right, well, we'll see you guys tomorrow. Really appreciate all the feedback today. Really fun show. Hopefully you enjoy the NBA Finals tonight, NHL Stanley Cup tonight, and then we're back at it tomorrow with the NBA. Until then, have a great Tuesday night. Enjoy some tacos. Until then, arrivederci, baby.
4: See you in the promised land.
0: Let's go. We
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8: Game 4 of the Stanley Cup Final is tonight in Vegas. Face off in about an hour. Vegas up 2-1 on Carolina. The Golden Knights won in double overtime on Saturday night, despite blowing a 4-0 lead in the third period. By the way, the first two games of the series averaged about 4.7 million TV viewers. NBA Finals Game 4 is Wednesday. Spurs at Knicks. New York leads the series. WNBA has three games tonight. Browns Pro Bowl tackle Joel Bitonio retired. The Browns do say they will not name a starting quarterback this week after minicamp ends. The Bengals restructured the contract of quarterback Joe Burrow. Ravens defensive end Calais Campbell says this season will likely be his last, his 19th in the NFL. Rams tackle Alaric Jackson was arrested for domestic violence. Serena Williams won her first-round doubles match in London. Baseball Orioles out to a 1-0 lead in the second on Seattle. I'm Steve DeSager.
9: One guy is happily divorced. One guy is happily married. One guy gets called daddy by his three beautiful daughters. One guy gets called daddy after a credit card approval. One guy won a state high school basketball championship. One guy only covered a state high school basketball championship. One guy's been inducted into three halls of fame. One guy has only mocked a hall. Does this seem weird to anybody else?
10: Crazy.
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13: 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Say my

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1: Say his name.
0: Kelvin Washington.
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1: And we are indeed the Odd Couple on a Trash Talking Tuesday. And guess what? 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
4: Rob, what else are you going to count it, bro? 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
1: only sorry about counts. 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Kelvin, I know everybody doesn't go by our rules. 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
4: All right, good point,
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1: Because
6: I'm talking to you the way I want to talk to you. 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
1: With that said, always remember.
7: The Odd Couple was filmed in front of a live audience.
0: Sweet obedience. Yeah.
1: There you go. Let's go. Big show. Let me welcome in my co-host. He is
0: Kelvin Washington.
4: About to send you some money right now.
1: Thank you, buddy.
4: For the Knicks. Acting like some.
1: Thank you.
4: Get to bleeping me, Mary. Acting like some. Boop, boop, boop, boop, boop, boop, boop, boop, and then, you know, and then you know who was in the building. And then, boop, boop, boop, boop, boop, boop, boop, boop.
1: It was not a pretty picture. Was not.
4: It wasn't. And we're going to talk about it later because I got some jokes on that, too. But all good, man. All good, brother. We got a series now. We got a series, and we'll talk about that in a little bit. But it is a Trash Talking Tuesday. So looking forward to seeing what we got last week. They were fired up last week, so we'll see if everybody's fired up this week as well.
1: No doubt. And you see, I didn't even have to go in on you. I showed you a picture of the wings that I ate on your behalf here in New York.
4: They look good. You know what the key is that you do that I like with the lemon pepper?
1: Well, now that was Parmesan garlic.
4: Parmesan garlic. Always forget there's the liquid one because one of them does the dry one. And
1: the dry,
4: the
1: right. No. This is juicy and yes.
4: So you always remind, oh, yeah, there is the more wet form of that. So anyway, I hope you enjoyed them. Sponsored by your boy and the Knicks lack of.
1: And you know what? I give you credit because you didn't want to bet. You've been holding off. I've been pressing you for bets all season long. You wouldn't take. I wanted to bet you on the Pistons and the Cavs. I wanted to bet you on the Magic and the Cavs and the Pistons. You would have beat me in that one because I wanted that one. You didn't bet.
4: I know. Ain't that a bet?
1: And what was the other one?
4: I still got my Giannis one. Come on, Giannis.
1: Okay. So there you go.
4: Get on out of there, Giannis.
1: Yeah.
4: But all's good. Everything good with you? Safe travel?
1: Everything else, you know, other than flying cross country. I'm in New York. I'll be here for all week. A very,
4: hey,
1: very special.
4: Glitter on you. I know your little layover in Atlanta. You got a little glitter on you. I don't know if you went to Magic City yet.
1: My layover was in Atlanta. You're right about that.
4: Got a little Magic City glitter on you. There you go. You good. You got it.
1: Okay. And tomorrow, real quick, a very special, special night with some friends and family. So we'll be at Citi Field celebrating my 40th anniversary of covering Major League Baseball. And we have tickets and food and drink at Citi Field tomorrow. They're going to give us a little shout out on the message board, on the big scoreboard and all that. So, yeah, it's cool. You know what I mean? And I say this all the time. And, Kelvin, you know me, I'm into celebrating things because we take so many losses, so many L's in life that you got to celebrate the wins. When you win and you have a milestone, don't cheat yourself. Like it's a big me to fly from L.A., come here, organize it. You know what I mean? I could just be like, okay, whatever, it's 40 years, I'm just move on. No, I don't want to do that. And my friends, I value them enough to want to share in the successes of myself and theirs, you know what I mean, when they have theirs. Right. So I want to do that. And then the special thing for tomorrow is, and tomorrow, maybe I'll send a picture to Elijah for the YouTube. But I have very special hats, commemorative hats made for everybody. Yeah, so maybe I'll send that to Elijah or show him. I know my friends. Hopefully they're not all watching on YouTube and they'll be with me tomorrow.
4: He lying, y'all. Wink, wink.
1: Exactly. All right. And don't forget to check out our YouTube channel. All you got to do is just search Odd Couple FSR on YouTube and subscribe to our channel. All right.

0: Let's get there, Rob G. Let's welcome in the Odd Couple crew. We wouldn't be able to do this farm radio program without them. And Rob G is our producer. I do not know who's standing in. Who else is there?
1: It's Ian. Me, Rob. Ian.
0: Ian. Ian is, as well, our associate producer, and he'll be screening calls and helping us out in the studio.
2: Ivante,
0: there you go. Steve DeSager is at the anchor desk. He'll keep us updated throughout the program. I did hear Steve. And I do know that Elijah...
3: Who?
0: ...is our social media guru. Yes, Elijah, the Never best in the business. And on the ones and twos...
4: Mary, Mary, why you bugging?
0: Huh. All right, there you go. Let's get started. Ian, just yesterday... you know, everybody thought it was all set up for New York. The president was in the house, a celebrity after celebrity. The Knicks won the two games on the road, so everybody thought this was a foregone conclusion, and it didn't happen.
1: That's right, Rob. Yeah, the San Antonio Spurs and the New York Knicks. The Knicks led the series 2-0, but last night the Spurs pulled within one game, and they beat the Knicks 115-111. Victor Wembanyama had 32 points, leading the way for the Spurs. The Knicks, OG Anunoby led the way with 28 points. Oh, no, Jalen Brunson led the way with 32 points.
0: Right, he had
2: 32. I was about to be like, whoa, I missed that.
1: Whoa there.
0: No. All good. But, Kelvin, let's start here, and I'm going to push back on you because you didn't think Wimby was ready for this. And I think he answered critics. He answered you. He was absolutely ready for this big moment, this situation. He also showed some toughness in the game. Pushing Brunson, they're not going to strong arm him. He's a stick figure. I get it, but the guy can play basketball, and you know whether or not it should have been called for some fouls or you know what I mean, being rough housing or whatever. Mm-hmm. But not only did he do that, he delivered 32 points in a must win game. Yet another Kelvin big win on the road for this young team. That's what impresses me so much. You know, like, they should be down and out. They should be wounded. They lost two games at home to start the finals. They lost game two where Wemby made a terrible turnover with 9 seconds that probably would have sealed the game, right? And he misses the game-winning shot. So should he tuck his head and tail and be like, oh, my God, it's over. We can't come back from a 2-0. We're going to Madison Square Garden and... the world is going to be watching, and he could have, you know, rolled up into a ball and just figured that it's not going to work. And instead, he put up a tremendous night. Wemby becomes the second youngest player in NBA history, dropped 30 points, 5 rebounds, 5 assists. His numbers, 32, 8, and 6. Spectacular. Wemby, to me, Kelvin, continues to prove to me why they can win this championship, why they are where they are, why despite losing two games and being down 0-2, most teams that win 0-2, go up 0-2 winning two road games have won the championship. Mm-hmm. I'm not that convinced that the Knicks are going to be that team because, and I'm not trying to do a... who's the coach of the Cavs? I just forgot his name. Kenny Atkinson.
2: Oh, Kenny Atkinson.
0: Saying that
2: analytically
0: right, it's a 3-0 lead for the Spurs, but they probably should be up 2-0, and they've outplayed the Knicks probably all but one quarter in this game, or two quarters, because the Knicks had 42 points. And quarter number two, and that was the other thing, Kelvin, that was big last night. You know, you give up the Knicks 42, and you kind of felt that you and Jason Smith when we were changing shifts, right? You guys were like, you know, they just got steamrolled in the second quarter, gave up a big lead, were down at the half, and looked like they were buried and wouldn't going to be able to recover. And 5 minutes into the third quarter, they took the lead. Like, this is a resilient young team with a lot of poise, and Wemby's leading the way. I think you're wrong. I think when you count him out and say he's too young and can't get it done, I think you're underselling Wemby.
2: So one thing I'll say quickly about Wemby, I think you're putting too much emphasis on my thoughts on Wemby. I told you yesterday, Wemby going to do what Wemby does. Remember I said I thought it would be De'Aaron Fox or somebody that would have to show up. Ended up being more like De'Aaron Fox hit a big shot

0: the end.
1: But he sure did.
0: Stephon Castle balled out for them, 23, 8 of 14, very efficient. Knocked down all his free throws but one, 5 of 6. I mean, he played very well. And obviously, Dylan Harper is one of those. He shot terribly if you just looked at the numbers. 5 of 18. But he was one of those players. He made timely buckets when the Spurs needed them. And a couple of things to give the Knicks credit, or the Spurs credit, and then to say the Knicks were shook. I think all of the noise, the whole city's here, everybody's ready. Go Knicks, go. Go New York, go. Bing bong. All of that, the president's in town, celebrity row.
1: Did you see them? Did you see Derek Jeter and Eli Manning?
0: Right. Who never show up, or not never, but meant everybody was there. And you know what I saw from the Knicks for that first 7-8 minutes? Oop. That hard swallow we all have from time to time? Oop. The Knicks had that. I think they were the ones that were psyched out. I think the Spurs had that, hey, what we got to lose? We young. They would say, where some would say, young, dumb, and shouldn't know any better, but they're coming in there. Hey, what we're down to, we believe we can win. To your point, Rob, you always bring up, they won some big ones on the road last series. So I think they came in like, hey, it's on them. They're at the crib. And the Knicks looked sluggish. The Knicks looked nervous. The Knicks were short-arming shots, turning the ball over terribly in the first quarter. They didn't look like the veteran team, the one that had been up two and won a couple of games on the road. They looked shook. And I think that was shocking to see for me, was that this great opportunity to really put your foot on their throat early. Say it was the reverse, right? You're up 33-22 in the first quarter. Crowd's going crazy. And to maybe just put them out of their misery. In fact, it was the opposite. So I credit the Spurs, Mitch Johnson getting them locked in. I credit Wemby for staying focused. And what did I love from Wemby? He got his 7'5", 7'6", butt down low. Got some easy and ones.
1: His first
0: dunks,
1: four baskets, right.
0: Right down low. And if I'm the Knicks, that's scary in that if that becomes what he does more often, not that all he has to only do. He can shoot the three. We know he's got a great jump shot. He can bring the ball up. But if that's a focal point for him, that's scary. So I love what I saw from Wemby. I love the attitude from Wemby. I love that he was tough. My only concern with Wemby specifically, Rob, you know this. You've been covering the league a long time. Sometimes guys go out of their way to prove a point. You're not going to punk me. I'm tough. And my only worry with Wemby is he's done a few things over the last couple of series now that he's gotten away with that people have highlighted. And you know this world we're in where things are highlighted. And that Brunson push down, I know the league's probably looking at it. I know everybody's talking about it on shows. And I just would want him to be a little more careful because, remember,
1: they're not going to do anything. There's no way they'll do anything.
0: Here's my theory, though, Rob. Not theory, but just he's already got a – not that he'll get a flagrant too, but he's already got that flagrant. If he gets another one, I believe he's suspended. And that would just be too detrimental for that team. So he's just got to keep being tough, keep being – you know, I love what he's doing, but just be careful out there when you're doing that because you cannot get in trouble and miss a game because your team desperately needs you. But the Knicks looked like the team that was not a veteran team.
1: You had to be disappointed because you thought they would blow them out. You really did with the setting and the scene, didn't you?
0: I thought they – and last point, I know we're going to talk more about Jalen Brunson next in one of these hours, yep. So I'll leave this. But there's something going on where he hasn't been efficient, and I thought being at home would make him more efficient. Not that he had to be, you know, shooting 70%. But he looked a little out of it as well. And they got Karl Anthony Towns to be discombobulated, and that's also what hurt them. So credit the – and last point, turnovers. And not just turnover, Rob. It's what you do with them. Credit the Spurs for getting 21 points off of 13 turnovers. You know what the Knicks got? Only 7 points off a turnover. That's a huge difference.
1: And that was 7 off of 8 turnovers, right? Is that all? I think the Spurs only had 8 turnovers.
0: Correct. I have less points than you had turnovers. It's crazy, right? They turned it over 8 times,
1: right.
0: Only gave up 7 points. The Knicks turned it over 13. It's not that bad. They kind of got it right in the second half. But they got 21 points off turnovers. That's huge. That ended up essentially, to me, being one of the things that was the game for the Spurs.
1: No doubt. All right, man. It's definitely a different mood, even in New York, as I'm here. You know what I mean? And people are like, because now that they've lost, Kelvin,
0: yeah,
1: people are looking at the flaws of the team. You know what I mean? Now you

0: good looking goal.
1: That's the one thing about big playoff series. Game to game. He sucks. Hits 8 threes next game. We love him. This guy. He's got problems. Wimby ain't that. Wimby's the greatest ever. This is what we do. This is what makes the finals great.
0: All right, 877-99 on Fox, 877-99-66369. Did Wimby show last night he's capable of coming back and stealing this series, or you're still not buying in? Where are you? We'll continue this conversation next with you. It is the Odd Couple, where we deliver insight, not noise, and we want to hear from you. 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It is the Odd Couple. 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
10: 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So me go so then.

0: 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Ephraim Salaam coming up in about 5 minutes or so. We'll chop it up with him as well. 877-99 on Fox. We're talking about, look, Wemby specifically, but also the Spurs as a whole. They showed up. They weren't scared. They said, what, New York, what, son? And they bought out. Give them credit. Rob said they could go in there and do it. I thought they couldn't, at least not that game. I thought maybe game four, but not three. They got it done. And what was the big difference? Or what was the key? 877-99 on Fox. Who we got?
1: All right, let's squeeze in as many as we can here. Marty in Kentucky, you're on the Odd Couple Fox Sports Radio.
2: What's up, fellas? How y'all doing?
1: Good,
0: doing
1: Marty.
0: Great, brother.
1: How are you?
2: Man, before I critique anyone, I just want to say I'm enjoying this series so much. I don't have a dog in the fight. It's just great basketball. Now, on last night's game, I thought there was adjustments. And defensively, I mean, I would have told you that Hart would go 4 for 7 from three, and Nobi would go 3 for 7 and 9 for 13 from the field, like, before the game, you'd said the next point. But they made adjustments. They were letting different guys have space. And offensively, they were just more aggressive with their backs against the wall. And it makes me wonder, because coaching-wise, this has been one-sided. When it's on-the-floor decisions, and it's experience, you know. Brown's just got way more experience than Johnson. Brown's been in this situation 20-something years ago against Pop. And it makes me wonder, in this time off, did Pop get involved? Because

0: got a 39-year-old over there coaching San Antonio.
1: Right.
0: It's tough going against Mike Brown and the Townsend squad. But I think the players stepped up, especially Harper. But being a guy that can just an option when you got Wimby out that can get you a bucket, a big bucket. And I just think the players stepped up, and I think they made good adjustments. I can't wait for the next game.
2: I'm with you, Marty. I can't wait because I think it'll be tied up at 2-2. I really do. Greg in Kansas, you're on the Odd Couple Fox Sports Radio. What's up, Greg?
3: Bugging. Wimby was fantastic. He concerns me with these stupid fouls that he makes or the no-call last night that should have been. He needs to – maybe it's a youth thing. You guys talked about that. But if the Knicks – were to pull, not put anybody in the post, and they were not perimeter, but out far away, how far away from the basket would Wimby have to be? He can't sit in there. If the player he's supposed to be guarding is way far away, I think if the Knicks, if that works, if they can do that, it'll open that lane up, and they don't have to shoot a lot of threes. They can just drive like they did the first two games.
2: Yeah, Wimby made him pay a couple times with some big blocks. When they did come inside, Kelvin, and he wasn't settling just for the perimeter stuff. We know he can make those shots. I just don't want him to settle, and I think he was very aggressive and not settling for shots. Anderson, go ahead.
1: No, go ahead. I was just gonna say, go ahead, Anderson. Go ahead, brother.
2: Anderson in Queens, you're on the Odd Couple Fox Sports Radio.
4: Big Rob, what up, Kel? What's happening, man? Yeah,
1: what's
2: how are you?
4: I'm from Queens. You know what's going
1: on. Come on, man. Y'all let me down, son.
4: Now, I know, right? But a couple of things. See, the NBA, they want to promote Wimby so bad, they're overlooking all the stuff that he's doing. He didn't get fined, right? With all that, the situation that happened. And that call, when he mushed Brunson last night, come on. At least after they review it, he should get a flagrant. You know what I'm saying? That's a couple of things. And another point that I wanted to touch on is that the media have been talking about that Cat is the MVP, right? They've been talking about, hey, you know, if the AFL.
2: Well, that was after the first two games where Wimby wasn't nearly.
4: And that's what I'm saying. But see, and so I think Brunson got wind of that. And if you look last night, he was like he was trying to go for the MVP. He wasn't even
2: passing
4: the ball.
2: It was hero ball last night.
1: Yeah,
2: that's the ugly hero ball. And you notice, Anderson, we've seen it. When they fell down 2-1 to Atlanta, right? It was that hero ball that everybody hates.
4: Yes. Yes. And I think just because of the noise where everybody was saying Cat is the MVP now, I think Brunson was trying to play hero ball, to me, Cat is not assertive enough. Call for the ball. Ask for to be in some plays. That's what I'm saying. Like, what's going
1: Anderson,
4: on?
1: Anderson, you got up a great point. I'm going to let you, but this is, no one calls for the ball in the NBA anymore. Gone are the days, Rob, where Patrick Ewing hit the block.
2: Give it
1: to me. Smack his hand. Like, if you don't get, like Kenny Smith always talks to that, Bob. He said there's a point where Hakeem will give them, hey, you better give me a stack on ball. And he said he would go in the locker room smacking people beside the head. Give me the ball. What, you know, Shaq, Dream, even guards, T-Mac, Kobe, like there's a point where, hey, give me the rock.
2: I've seen NBA players go get it. You know what I mean? Like,
1: absolutely.
2: Like you're not passing. I'm going to go take it from you. Yep, I'm going to go take it from you.
1: All right, appreciate the calls, everybody. We'll get to some more a little bit later on. Ephraim Salam, get ready to join us. We'll talk to him in a moment. Right now, who's in there? Steve DeSager.
5: Hello, gentlemen. Game 4 of the NBA Finals is Wednesday. New York leading the series and hosting the Spurs again. It's 2-1 now. A Game 5 is this Saturday in San Antonio. Meanwhile, Game 4 of the Stanley Cup Final comes up in just over a half an hour. Carolina at Vegas. Vegas won Saturday night in double overtime, despite blowing a 4-0 lead in the third. So the Golden Knights lead the series 2-1. Three WNBA games tonight. Browns Pro Bowl tackle Joel Bitonio retired. The Browns say they will not name a starting quarterback this week after minicamp ends. The Bengals restructured the contract to quarterback Joe Burrow for more cap space. Ravens veteran defensive end Calais Campbell says this season his 19th in the league will likely be his last. Rams tackle Alaric Jackson was arrested for domestic violence.

0: Serena Williams won her first round doubles match in London. LIV Golf's CEO would not guarantee that his tour would be able to still hold its last four events this summer. Saudi funding for LIV is about to end. U.S. women's soccer in an hour plays its second exhibition in Brazil. Brazil, the country that's going to host the Women's World Cup next year. As for the Men's World Cup, it starts Thursday with the Mexico game on Fox TV. U.S. men open in L.A. Friday night on Fox against Paraguay, and then the U.S. will play in Seattle the next week against Australia. As for Major League Baseball tonight, the Orioles lead Seattle 1-0 in the bottom of the third. Paul Skeens and the Pirates are leading the Dodgers 2-1 in the top of the fourth with two solo homers in the first. Skeens with five strikeouts, no walks in 3 1/3 so far. Rain delay at the start for Twins at Tigers. Red Sox out to a 1-0 lead at the Rays in the bottom of the fourth. Yankees up 2-0 at Cleveland in the bottom of the third. By the way, for Toronto, pitcher Dylan Cease, just off the IL, is in the rotation tonight. After the hamstring injury, Phillies lead 1-0 at Toronto, bottom of the second inning. Back to you.
1: You odd couple, Robin, Kelvin, on a Trash Talking Tuesday. That's going to be coming up next hour, so looking forward to hearing what you guys got cooked up for that. Also, we got Sheckle City underway and Tie Rack Play of the Day as well. Plus, we got to talk about something else too, Rob, that we'll get to in a minute. After we talk to Ephraim here in a little
2: bit. Okay, we're waiting on Ephraim. Do we still have anybody there or no? No, do we have any calls? Okay. All right.
1: Getting back to it, man. We're going to talk a little bit more, but just to what you said, dude, it does boggle me that some, like Carl Anthony Towns, your team has performed so well when you've been aggressive, when you've played well. Why revert back? You know, like why not realize that, hey, I got to get more assertive. I got to be more active.
2: Isn't he scoreless in the fourth quarter in all three games?
1: Yeah, that's some weird,
2: that's,
1: freaky stat, Rob.
2: That doesn't make any sense. Mind-boggling.
1: That can't happen. And if you're Mike Brown, that's tonight or last night, whenever they're watching film, that absolutely is something that is on my agenda to talk about.
2: What happened to calling for plays for somebody?
1: Well, that's the thing, man. This NBA, it's a lot of just high pick and roll and just let your guy who dribbles a lot, do the and
2: I get that, but you don't know that he hadn't scored in the fourth quarter in the last two games or whatever.
1: That's unacceptable. Even in a win, that's still unacceptable, by the way. It ain't just because they lost. That's unacceptable. Even in a win, and Ephraim, I'm sure you would agree with me. We're just talking about Ephraim Salam joining us now in the Odd Couple. Of course, you know Ephraim, former offensive lineman, Fox Sports Radio weekend host. Ephraim, we were just saying, we'll get to Wimby in one sec just to stay on what we were saying. Carl Anthony Towns can't be scoreless in fourth quarters. I don't care if it's a win or a loss.
2: Ridiculous,
1: that's unacceptable.
2: Ridiculous, Ephraim. Ridiculous.
3: Yeah, you can't do that. You can try to blame the refs, and you can do all you want. But what we've seen from Carl Anthony Towns since game 3 of the first round was a more dominant, assertive player, not only on the defensive side of the ball, but offensively.
2: Yes.
3: We didn't see any of that in game 3. So you can point the fingers and you can do – it felt like all of a sudden Jalen Brunson decided, I want to – do the stuff.
2: Yep.
3: I want it to be me. I'm sure he's heard the rumors and the pundits saying if the playoffs ended, if the series ended today, then Carl Anthony Towns would be the finals MVP. Right? That's not lost on me given how game 3 went, where, yeah, you got your numbers, but your shooting percentage was horrendous. And you just excluded the one other person that the offense works better through and takes some of that pressure off you being an undersized guard.
1: Right.
3: Just let Carl Anthony Towns be the facilitator. It was a direct shift in how the Knicks have been playing basketball.
2: No doubt about it. And they got to get that worked out. But we do want to go to Wimby. Me and Kelvin disagreed yesterday. Kelvin didn't think he was ready, that he wasn't ready. And I saw a ready Wimby and Ephraim. Not only he pushed back physical and he was got to the basket, not settling for just perimeter shots. His first four baskets were right in that circle,

0: what I mean? Like all of them, yep. Dunks and lay-ins. And I saw a different guy. And here's a 22-year-old kid. His team's back against the wall. Everything was New York. All the stars were out. The president was out, right? The city was abuzz. And he went to Madison Square Garden and put in 32 points and got his team a win. He looks like he's different. And he's not your normal 22-year-old kid.
1: No. I'll be interested to see how Kelvin saw it. I think Victor Wembanyama is exactly the type of future all-world player you want. The thing that we loved about Kobe Bryant is when he was young, he was diametrically opposed to being average and not winning. He hated it. That playoff series where he airballed against Utah and they lost.
0: I'll never forget it.
1: He went to the gym. The season was over. He went to the gym and shot that shot 1,000 times. And so I love my 22-year-old stars with a chip on their shoulder. I love my 22-year-old stars who are not willing to subscribe to the you're not ready yet. I love that, and you saw it in his play. Now, Mitch Johnson did a better job of coaching and putting Victor in spots he needs to be.
0: Yes.
1: He doesn't always need to be over in the corner. He doesn't always need – at no point do they post him up, which it bothers me. It really does. I know they do a lot of their action off the high screen and roll. They have a play called 45 where the four and the five-man come up and set the high screen, and the four-man pops, and Victor rolls and dives to the basket. And New York has been getting away with a lot of holes earlier in the series where they wouldn't let him roll to the basket. That's why he did what he did to Brunson, which should have been a flagrant one. But he wasn't going to be held today or last night, and that was evident.
2: Yeah, Ephraim, no, just to be clear what I was saying, I told Rob, my thing is, I already knew Wemby was going to Wemby. Like that, he is great. My issue, and I said that he had his Kobe Bryant moment with the turnover and the missed shot to win it. You literally said that's his air ball moment. That was his, you know, tragic magic moment, you know, where they call it Magic Johnson tragic, where, like, you can get better from that. My thing was, who else was going to step up for them in that hostile environment? And to credit them, Stephon Castle showed up great. 23 points, 8 for 14. Oh. He's such a dog. He's only 21. So I'm blown away with that. I also thought the Knicks, believe it or not, and I want to get your perspective as it's not apples to apples in that it's football versus basketball, but it is. Super Bowl for you and them, their case, NBA Finals. I thought they were the shook team, the Knicks. I thought all the entire New York metropolitan area, everyone's excited. First time a game here has mattered in 20-something years. I thought they felt the pressure. I thought they looked shook. Did you feel that same way that first quarter?
1: It was too much. It was too much. There is something called too much, right? The expectation of the sweep. Oh, we beat them on their floor.
0: Right.
1: Oh, right. Like, it was too much. New York is going crazy. You got the president in there. It's $10,000 for the seat up there where you change the light bulb. I mean, you got Secret Service. It was just too much.
0: And did you see the stars? Ephraim. Every time they had a shot of the celebrity row, it was like all A-listers, like all A-listers.
2: Yep. A-plus listers.
1: At the Lakers finals out here in Hollywood.
0: Yep.
2: No, I don't think the Lakers could top that, Ephraim. I don't think the 80s Lakers, maybe.
1: The 80s Lakers,
2: I'll give you that.
1: Michael Jackson used to be at the games, bro.
2: And Michael Jackson been dead for 15 years. I said now, Ephraim.
1: Sitting there with Bubbles and Jack Nicholson, man. Slow down. But I say that to say it was too, the expectation of them, this young team, experiencing that was going to be too much for them, and we were going to roll over them. That was evident. They got to fight on that. Don't lose this second game at home. Don't do that. Now the conversation changes. Right? Because now you give back home court advantage, and if this thing goes 7 in their building, although you've won 2 there, that's some you don't want to be there.
0: And Ephraim, the last thing we're going to say is you're right about that, because

0: the Spurs should have won game two. So if you're the Knicks, don't play with fire like you got one that you probably shouldn't have gotten. And if the Spurs come back, they have to feel good like we really beat them three times in a row. Like
1: you have to understand this. The Spurs have someone that they can't guard.
0: Yep.
2: Right.
1: The Knicks don't have that player.
2: All right, 10 seconds. I was going to say, game four, what do you expect?
1: I think the ancillary players will shoot better for the Knicks, but I think the Spurs win that game. I think the Spurs we saw last night are the Spurs we'll see for the rest of the the rest of the playoffs.
0: Ephraim, I'm in lockstep with you. I think we saw a progression. We saw them near dead in game two. Run off 14 straight, right, to tie that game.
1: Yep.
0: And look at them since. And even look at the second quarter yesterday. They gave up 42 points, Ephraim. Could have been buried, right? Come back in the third quarter and again, take the lead. This is different group.
1: It's a dangerous team, man. And they're young, and they don't know no better. And that's
2: they don't know no better. This is why I picked the Knicks, because dang it, the Spurs are supposed to be young and dumb. They're like, we young and dumb enough to think we can win it. Ephraim, man, appreciate
1: it. Is, you're welcome. They have someone no one can guard, man. That's a problem.
0: Crazy.
2: No doubt, all man. Right. All right, Ephraim, appreciate you as always. All right, we got Shekel City and Tyrek play of the day. Plus, something I saw all over social media. You probably saw it, too, and I think it's lame. We'll tell you what that is. It's the Odd Couple, Fox Sports Radio.
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0: Bob and Kelvin on a Trash Talking Tuesday. We are about a little less than an hour away from Trash Talking Tuesday. See what you guys got cooked up for that. All right, right now it's time for Shekel City.
1: Welcome to Shekel City, the home base for Rob Parker's daily picks against the spread.
0: How'd you do?
2: All right, here we go. Here we go. 2-1 last night, including that big Spurs plus 1.5 points. So very happy there. So the record is now 158-130. 28 games over 500 versus the spread. Here's tonight, best bet. Taking the Brewers minus 1.5 at the A's. Kelvin, I don't know if you saw the score of the game of the Brewers-A's game in Las Vegas last night. 15-14, my God.
0: Oh, my gosh. The
2: 29
0: football game?
2: Runs in that game. They played in Las Vegas for the first time. It was like, you know, in the minor league ballpark, held about 8,000 people. Reds and Padres are playing tonight in San Diego. I'm taking the Padres plus 1.5. And the Nats are in San Francisco. I'm going to take the Nationals minus 1.5 in San Francisco. So Nats minus 1.5. Padres plus 1.5, and the Brewers minus 1.5. And remember, Kelvin, I'm
0: What's
2: not
0: that?
2: Telling you who to bet on. I'm telling you who I bet on.
0: All right, there it is, Shekel City. Let's get to your Tire Rack play of the day.
3: 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Victor, 4 feet behind the line. Wee-wee! Victor Wembanyama hits the strings.
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0: there.
2: That his

0: Big call there.
1: Wee-wee. Yes. 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Rob, we got to talk about what you've seen. I'm sure you've seen all over social media. Look, you know I've been having fun with the Knicks. It's been fun to see the city. I'm not from there, but just going crazy. I think the NBA is great when Madison Square Garden is rocking. The Knicks are good. You know, they're same thing in baseball when the Yankees are good, Dodgers in football, when you have certain Cowboys are good, and just, you know, certain teams make it good.
2: Right.
1: Yeah. But beating up Spurs fan is crazy. Beating up fans walking around. And I know some of it's fake. If you got to kind of watch it, it's because, like, it's staged. Like, I'm going to wear the jersey, and then you act like you beat me up, we'll put it online. No, but some of them are real fights. People getting jumped, just trying to mind their own business, walk through the streets.
2: It's terrible. It's terrible. There's certain places you cannot wear, like, you know what the one place is, Philadelphia. You better not wear a other team's
1: jersey
2: in that building.
1: Or I would imagine maybe a Cowboys jersey with the Eagles and stuff. Yeah, I just hate that. And to your point, you're right. Sometimes in life, you got to know just because I can don't mean you should. I know legally you can. But it might not be wise. But on the other side of that, come on, Knicks fans. I've been having fun with y'all. It's been a great summer or, you know, spring, summer watching y'all have a great time with it. Don't ruin it. Don't ruin it. Don't ruin this thing. Where don't get people hurt, man. This is absolutely ridiculous. So enjoy the time, Knicks fans. But stop putting your hands on people, man. It's ridiculous.
3: 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It's here. 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
5: Stanley Cup Final Game 4 comes up in a few minutes in Vegas. The Golden Knights leading the series 2-1, host Carolina. Vegas won in double overtime on Saturday night. NBA Finals Game 4 is Wednesday. Three WNBA games tonight. Browns Pro Bowl guard Joel Bitonio retired after 12 seasons, and the Browns say they're not likely to name a starting quarterback this week. After minicamp ends, Deshaun Watson or Shedeur Sanders. The Bengals restructured the contract to quarterback Joe Burrow, freeing up cap space. Cincinnati had acquired defensive tackle Dexter Lawrence this offseason. Ravens defensive end Calais Campbell says this season will likely be his last, his 19th in the NFL. The former Arizona Cardinal turns 40 in December. Serena Williams won her first-round doubles match in London after 4 years off. And in baseball, Paul Skeens and the Pirates lead the Dodgers 2-1 in the bottom of the fifth inning. I'm Steve DeSager.
6: One guy is happily divorced. 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One guy gets called Daddy by his three beautiful daughters. One guy gets called Daddy after a credit card approval. One guy won a state high school basketball championship. One guy only covered a state high school basketball championship. One guy's been inducted into three halls of fame. One guy has only mocked a hall. Does this seem weird to anybody else?
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8: 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So we'll get his take on Game 3, Wemby, and, you know, where this series is headed and all that.